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0: 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It's 102.5 The Bone. 800-771-1025 of the phone numbers to reach us. Although I can't seem to get mine working for some reason. So goddamn frustrating. It is 7:07 on a Tuesday, which Pete has Wednesday, Thursday, 2 days and 14 hours probation left. Carmen, did you hear that?
1: It's not good.
0: No, did you hear the story?
1: Yeah, but you texted him and he said come over and
0: right.
1: He wasn't home.
0: Right.
1: But why are you holding on to that?
0: He's on probation. He can't, he's got to learn a lesson.
1: That's stress.
2: Did you guys have any plans that are now canceled because of said probation?
0: Yeah, we're going to hang out.
1: You had no plans during the week.
0: No, not during the week.
1: Right.
0: Oh, you know, we're not ruining anything.
2: What were you going over there to do? Just
0: sit.
2: Sit?
0: Yeah. Oh. What I do.
2: Yeah.
0: He's got a very comfortable couch.
2: I mean, you don't need him to sit, though.
0: I don't like to sit alone. My new thing, though, for some reason, I can't just sit there and watch TV anymore. It drives me crazy.
3: It's so, like, what are you doing?
0: Nothing. I'm miserable.
3: Why don't you take that time and go do something? Go for a walk.
0: Everybody says go for a walk. I don't want to go for a walk.
3: Well, I got some information for you.
0: Ladies and gentlemen, let's not slow it down any longer. Let's check in with Galvin. He's got today's news.
3: It'll make you not change your mind.
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0: Also, gee, I feel like the people at Starbucks aren't very creative with their cup messages anymore.
2: Good.
0: To just write enjoy now.
2: That's good.
0: I need to hear something. Nah, a little word of encouragement.
2: I think word got back to them that I was complaining about it.
0: Really?
2: Yeah, because it takes too long. Let's go. I got to go. I don't have time for you to craft out your message.
0: Oh, wow.
3: They should have a thing like, did we talk about this? Like Uber driver, you know, no conversation, whatever. They should have a no writing on my cup.
2: Yeah.
0: Come on. I want a message.
3: Get the cup and go.
0: I like a little daily affirmation.
3: He doesn't want a message.
2: Yeah. I got to go. I got things to do. I'm trying to get to the show. Like, the time it takes you to draw on the cup and write your stupid message.
5: Put a flower on there.
2: Yeah, be pouring ice and let's go.
3: By the way, with that attitude and that much stress, you should definitely be drinking coffee. Seems like a good
2: let's
3: stuff.
2: Let's go.
3: The U.S. military launched what it called defensive strikes against Iran on Monday, threatening to upend their fragile ceasefire, just as President Donald Trump and his team suggested a deal to end the war may be close. Secretary of State Marco Rubio told reporters that an agreement could be finalized in a couple of days and that the negotiators were down to, quote, disagreements over a word, a sentence.
2: I don't know what to believe.
0: I don't know what to believe anymore either. It's all, I don't know why we're there. I don't know what, we don't hear any much about, more about nuclear, I mean about uranium enrichment and
3: yeah,
0: nuclear
3: I just
0: weapons.
3: Assume we're over there to get oil and money and follow the money. And
2: there's a lot of people that are pumping and dumping on oil stocks based on, we have a deal, we don't have a deal. Thing's open, it's going to be open. There's a lot of money being made right now based off of
0: this. I'm not making any money.
2: I'm not either.
0: Okay, well then we got a problem.
3: America's not making a lot of money. 4 million fewer foreign visitors came to the U.S. last year compared to 2024. Some Americans may be okay with that, but it also means visitor spending has decreased by more than $8 billion, which has been another blow to the American economy.
2: I don't know that anybody feels welcome here.
3: Yeah, and, you know, we have that reputation of whenever we go to other countries and stuff, they're like an American baseball cap.
0: Having been to other countries, the one that I only felt that way about was France. And that was...
3: And they're like that to everybody.
0: But it was only in the, in the restaurant. But also we had a lot of kids. So when we went to a restaurant, we were like 7 or 8 people and we had a lot of kids with us. And I think that they were annoyed by that. But really, that was the only time I ever felt unwelcomed by other countries. Japan loved us. England was fine with us. Spain, fine with us. Like nobody was like, ugh, Americans.
2: I thought Germany, everybody's going to be like grumpy. And
0: Germany was
2: angry.
0: Great.
2: They could not have been... more excited.
0: Yeah.
3: Well, that's the thing is you hear all that stuff, you hear it, but then you go there and you go, yeah, I don't see that.
2: Super
3: that's
2: nice.
3: Like how they're saying that racism, we hate, blah, blah, blah. We all seem fine.
2: Yeah.
3: You know?
0: We asked Nori, our buddy in Japan, we were like, during Trump's first term, we're like, so what is the rest of the world thinking about America, that we're all idiots? And, you know, and he goes, no, it's just like, you know. We're like, what? And he goes, just like, and I go, uncertain? He goes, uncertain. He's like, that's perfect. He's like, that's the way to, we don't really know what to expect. And I went, yeah, neither do we.
3: But it's like anywhere. I'm sure there's plenty of Americans that are loud and annoying, and you're like, yeah, shut up. We don't like them either. But there's plenty of people that are from Turkey that are loud and annoying. Yeah. Or there's plenty of people from Mexico that are loud. You know what I mean? It could be from anywhere. There's going to be idiots no matter where you are.
0: You know who I think hates us the most?
3: Who?
0: Canadians.
3: Yeah?
0: Because they're like our little... They're like our bitches, kind of, so then they feel that way, and they know it's true, so there's nothing they could do about it.
3: Well, I can tell you, certainly, if you want to be famous, you have to be famous in America. Because there are people that are super famous in their country or other countries and stuff. If you're not famous in America, you're not famous.
0: Yeah.
3: I mean, it's just the way that it is.
2: I think Trump kind of attacks everybody, and I think that doesn't help. Like, he's attacked Canada, saying Canada should be part of the United States. He's attacked Mexico. So when the president is saying horrible things about all these countries, people are like, I'm not really going to go on vacation there.
3: And he was voted in. You assume that everybody is on his side and agrees with him.
2: Well, we the people. He's speaking for the people, and we say you suck. So why am I going to go on vacation there?
3: That's our mouthpiece saying how you guys suck.
0: Calvin, you brought this up off the air, but this was one of the craziest things I've ever seen over the weekend. Stephen Colbert, of course, did his last show on The Late Show, and the official White House Twitter and Instagram and all
3: and
0: that.
3: Donald Trump's official Twitter.
0: And Donald Trump's official Twitter had an AI video of Colbert doing stand-up, Trump walking out, picking him up by the back, and throwing him in a dumpster.
3: Yeah.
0: That was insane.
3: That's the weirdest thing in the world that's
0: on. I mean, he's so proud of that.
3: Yeah.
2: And Trump said that the Jimmys are next.
0: The Jimmys?
2: Yeah. He said
0: Jimmy Fallon's like, what did I do? Yeah, I messed your hair up.
2: Colbert, it was only a matter of time, and he said that all late-night television is next.
3: I got to tell you, the fact that Jimmy Fallon messed up Donald Trump's hair and then apologized for it afterwards, I'm fine with Jimmy Fallon being gone, too. Yeah. You pussy.
0: Grow some balls on you.
3: Yeah. Big deal.
2: Got to apologize. You lose the gig.
0: He ain't going to lose his gig.
3: He was going to lose his gig over that, but people didn't like that he was friendly with them.
2: But Trump holds grudges.
3: Oh, yeah. Right. No.
0: Trump,
3: we're saying about Jimmy Fallon, though, apologizing for doing that. Because people are like, you're friends with Trump. Speaking of money, we were talking about the money with $8 billion not coming in. The average all-in cost on a date in America, including pre-date grooming, if you're shaving yourself, gas money, as well as the cost of the date itself, has climbed to $189, up 12.5% from last year. Millennials spend $252 for a date.
0: That's why, ladies, when it sounds insensitive when we say we expect to get some ass at the end of that date, is because we put in $200 towards it. I mean, you know, we're working towards something.
3: Yeah.
0: Well, I mean, not that you have to, it's just that we're expecting it.
1: But you shouldn't.
0: I know.
3: Well, and that's the thing, is people have been expecting it for so long that now women are turning the tables where they're like, I just went out with the guy for dinner, to go get an expensive dinner and stuff. And then I got to go for my friends and everything and made this idiot pay for it.
0: I don't know. I'm not in the dating world, and I haven't been in so long. I don't really care, but I know things have certainly gone up in price. We went out to eat a couple times this week, and it was ridiculously priced.
3: Oh, yeah, sure. But I mean, that's, you know, you got to know that going to a restaurant or going anywhere. If you're going to a bar, you're going to be spending way more. You could buy a bottle for what you get a drink for nowadays. You know, if you just went to the liquor store, you could actually buy a bottle of whatever you were drinking for the same price.
1: But also, men, it's very creepy. Do not invite a woman over to your house for a first date. That's weird.
0: Not to stay at your house.
3: Unless you know that they're down.
2: What if it's like a party? There's a bunch of people there. Hey, we're having a get-together for so-and-so's birthday. When they come over?
1: That's different.
2: Yeah.
1: But if,
0: what if you invite them over and then you're not there when they get there?
1: But I'm just saying, like, guys who would be like, you want to go on a date? You want to save some money? We just come over to my house and I'll make you dinner.
2: Oh, that's creepy.
1: That's weird. Women, do not go to a man's apartment.
0: Not if you don't know him.
1: Exactly.
3: Right. Yeah. It's different.
0: Like if it's somebody you work with or something.
3: If you work together, that's a different thing if you've known him for a while.
2: Oh, Netflix because
3: otherwise you're getting murdered.
0: Right. Carmen, are you watching 90 Day Fiancé at all?
1: No.
0: Oh, God, the show's getting so good. New shows are starting.
1: I'm obsessed with The Crash. I know Galvin talked about
0: everybody,
1: it.
0: Everybody is watching that now. It's everywhere.
1: Well, and so there's like three or four other documentaries that had already happened.
0: About the crash?
1: About the crash.
0: Right.
1: They're like mini. Like the one on Netflix is like an hour and a half, you know? But there's two on Hulu. And they go into more details and stuff like that. And now my like Instagram is inundated with
0: crash stuff.
1: Yeah. And like body language experts are going over her interview and stuff like that. And I don't know. I can't get out of it. And I'm obsessed.
0: It is a very weird situation.
1: So weird.
0: I know.
3: But it's also, it's funny to me because they left in part of the documentary they leave in because, you know, she's in prison. She's in prison and she's talking to the documentary and then she looks over and she goes, anything else? I don't want to come off like, you know, blah, blah. She's talking to her lawyer and it makes her look bad. It makes her look like the whole thing fake. She just said was fake. But it's not. It's what she's saying, and she's talking to her lawyer because her lawyer's probably saying, don't say this, don't do this, do this whenever you do that.
1: Right, because they're still trying to appeal. Right.
3: Exactly, yeah. They don't want her to say anything, be like...
0: But then they should never let her do this interview.
3: Yeah, and, you know...
1: But that's the thing. She's so intent on getting famous. Have you heard that phone call with her and her mother from jail?
3: Yeah, yeah.
1: Which, it just sounds so awful. But basically, her mom lets her know, like, her story got picked up in the UK, and it was published in a newspaper over there. And she's like, oh, my God, we're global. So maybe maybe now Kim Kardashian will reach out to us so we don't have to reach out to her.
3: But also...
1: It just sounds so gross.
3: It does, but also think about you being in prison and the only way you're going to get out of there is if Kim Kardashian comes and saves the day. Yeah. And you're like, thank God our story got out because now maybe she'll see it.
1: Yeah.
3: And, you know.
2: That generation, though, that's all they care about. Like, it's all about going viral and being famous. That's everybody's motivation.
1: But also, the fact that her mom is also... It makes it even grosser to me.
3: Well, you sent me the thing where the girl broke it down where she said, yeah, the Netflix documentary, but these other ones, and she's been on the case for a while. She's been reporting on this, and she said that the toxicology report comes back from the girl, and she did not have mushrooms and all these different things in her system and stuff. She goes, yeah. They also didn't do the toxicology report until a week later almost.
0: Right.
3: Because of this, whenever they don't point that out in the thing, they say it came back and there was nothing. But she was in a coma and she was all this stuff and they didn't do it until later. So that could have cycled through.
1: But
3: Who knows?
1: To find out, she was not in a coma. And another thing that one of the other like Hulu documentary points out, which I don't think Netflix does, is her and her mom have their own secret language. And... like, well, one of the detectives is in her hospital room. She goes, can I say something to my mom real quick? And the guy's like, sure, like not thinking anything of it. And then she starts speaking in this gibberish form. And basically language people have like broke it down. And she's like, can't we just tell him I had a seizure or some type of medical problem?
0: Oh, this kid's bad news.
1: It is. And but like the more details that come out about it, it makes the case even crazier than just it was a bad car accident. You know?
3: Yeah, but also the thing about it is, and I don't know, she may be totally trash. She may be an angel for all I know. I don't know.
1: She was not.
3: You can skew documentaries. Yeah. Oh. And I'm telling you right now, too, you take anybody's Instagram, you can make them look like the biggest piece of garbage.
0: Sure.
3: It's, you know, it's so crazy for sure.
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3: The New York Post claims that Gen Zers and millennials are already burned out on corporate America, and they're looking to stop working for a while as part of an adult gap year. You know how you take a gap year after high school and stuff? Or mini retirements, they're calling it.
0: I like.
1: I'm in.
0: If I end up retiring after this next contract and I take like 2 years off and then go back to work again, I like that.
3: Yeah, you're an old man.
0: Oh, yeah.
3: I'm talking about Gen Z. Yeah, I'm talking about a 22-year-old that is like, oh, this is for the birds. Yeah. I don't want to do this anymore. Guess what? You got a long time of doing it.
2: I'll take a year off.
3: Yeah. And who's paying for that year? Your parents?
2: Usually.
3: Yeah. Yep. Good luck. You better have parents who can afford to do that. Tampa Bay Rays shortstop Wander Franco has again been found criminally responsible of sexual abuse of a minor in the Dominican Republic. But Franco was also granted a judicial pardon on Monday as the judge ruled he was both the defendant and a victim in the case. Franco was found criminally responsible for sexual and psychological abuse against a minor, according to multiple media reports. Franco was determined to be the victim of extortion and blackmail by the minor's mother, according to the Associated Press. That means Wander Franco will not serve any prison time and is exempted from punishment.
0: Wow. So he's off.
3: He's
0: Will he ever play baseball again?
2: No.
3: Not in Major League Baseball.
2: No. I think he's been banned, yeah.
0: Oof.
3: It is so insane to me that Trevor Bauer is not in the Major League Baseball. Trevor Bauer, who was a Cy Young Award winning pitcher, who had a girl set him up. There were text messages and all this stuff that she was going to get the bag from this guy and everything else, and took pictures of her and him the next morning and stuff, and then went and said that he beat her up and sexually assaulted her and all this stuff. All this stuff came out, not true. They settled, you know, and he was off the team, whatever. He's done. Nobody will hire him. He said he would pitch for free, and nobody will take him.
0: Well, sometimes where there's smoke.
3: Maybe.
2: The baggage isn't worth it sometimes either.
0: Yeah. Or that you know that, hey, he got through with this one, but he puts himself in these situations.
3: It could be.
2: It's crazy that the Rays, who were like historically don't spend money on players, finally go out.
3: Yeah.
2: They make Wander Franco the highest paid guy in the history.
3: $235 million?
2: $180 million. 11-year deal. 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
0: Right.
2: Reset the market for small market teams, and this happens.
0: You know why? Because they didn't send me a jersey. I told him I was going to get even with him.
2: He was going to be the face of the franchise. They were going to build everything on him for the next decade.
0: Right. And just, he was their Derek Jeter.
2: Pretty much. Yep. Yeah.
0: Well,
2: Oof.
0: I wonder what can go wrong.
3: Does he ever come back?
2: No.
3: But I also...
1: You can't come back from anything with a child.
0: Yeah. You
1: can't
0: only marry a morning show host. That's the only thing you can do if you have those children.
3: Sticking with sports, the New York Knicks have clinched the Eastern Conference with a 130-93 Game 4 win over the Cleveland Cavaliers last night. Knicks in four, man. Completing a four-game sweep and advancing to the NBA Finals for the first time since 1999.
0: Wow.
3: Yeah, they haven't been there in the 2000s at all, so 27 years. They await the winner of the OKC Thunder against the San Antonio Spurs. That series is currently tied 2-2, and the Knicks will have a week off before the NBA Finals, which begin on June 3rd.
0: Whole week.
3: To rest up. Get... get all healthy and everything. Yeah, that's definitely good. I mean, you know, you're still going to be practicing doing that stuff, so it's not like you're going to have where you're like, hey, I don't know how to shoot a basketball anymore.
0: Will we be betting on these games?
3: Sure.
0: Okay, well, I don't know.
14: If you're not betting on these games.
2: Fire up the bandwagon. We're going to the finals.
3: Well, I'm very happy for Mike Olivero, who's been a lifelong Knicks fan.
0: Yeah.
3: And
0: same thing, my father-in-law, my brother-in-law. They love the Knicks, yeah.
3: I was talking to Olivero. We were texting back and forth, and I was like, hey, man, happy for you. This was prior to them sweeping and stuff. I go, I really think the Knicks are going to do it. I think they're going to get this done. Blah, blah, blah. And he goes, I've been a Knicks fan too long. He goes, I don't know until it's done and this and that. And he goes, and they'll figure a way to screw it up. But, I mean, they won last night 130-93.
0: That's pretty solid.
3: I mean, that's a complete blowout in the Eastern Conference Finals. You know what I mean? That's like, that's crazy.
2: He said the same thing when the Canes were in the national championship this past year.
3: Yeah.
2: I was like, hey, man, this might be the year. No.
3: With hockey in the NHL East Finals, the Hurricanes took game two to two games to one lead over the Canadiens. In the West, the Golden Knights are up 3-0 over the Avalanche. Game four is tonight.
2: So Avalanche is cooked.
3: Looks like it.
2: Yeah.
3: Certainly looks like it. I would imagine that it's going to be the Hurricanes and the Golden Knights in the final for that, for the Stanley Cup. So we'll see what happens. And then, you know, over in basketball, the Knicks are in, and then you have San Antonio and Oklahoma City. And Oklahoma City just has the experience. You know, they won last year. They have the two-time MVP in SGA. But you never know. The alien playing for the Spurs. We'll see what happens.
0: Galvin just talked for a minute and a half. I don't understand what he said. He said he got the MVP for SGA and the aliens are coming. And this one, I was
3: Shai
0: like,
3: Gilgeous-Okay. Alexander, who plays for the Thunder, was the two-time MVP back-to-back.
0: I mean, I could follow along a little bit. I get a little bit of what you said.
3: The Thunder
0: a little bit of what you said.
3: Won the NBA Finals last year.
0: Right.
3: They won the championship. And then you
0: Victor Wembanyama.
3: Yeah, he's the alien for the Spurs. Yeah.
0: Okay, I'm a little bit...
3: Break it down for you.
2: Well, the W is back, too.
3: Yep, the W is back, by the way.
0: I know more WNBA players now than I ever... Paige Beckers, AZ Fudd, Sophie Cunningham, the Bayou Barbie...
3: Angel Reese.
0: And
2: my sweet Cece.
0: Kaylin Clark and Brittany Griner.
3: Mm-hmm.
0: Yeah. That's it, I'm up to six.
1: I think you just named the whole league.
0: I did. I named all the All-Stars.
3: Did you say the sexy one? Sophie Cunningham?
0: Yes, I said Sophie Cunningham. Oh, you said her. Sophie is good.
3: Nafisa Collier?
0: I don't know. Can you say that again? What is it?
3: Nafisa? Yeah, that's Nafisa Collier.
0: That might be up there with AZ Fudd.
3: Mm-hmm.
0: Nafisa Collier.
3: Yeah.
0: All right.
3: Asia Wilson.
0: Who did you see at...
3: Sabrina Inescu.
0: That's who was it?
3: Yeah, Sabrina Inescu. She plays for the Liberty. She just came back, actually. She was... injured.
2: We're sitting at Radio Row and nobody noticed except me and Galvin. Oh my God, look at I see her across the room.
3: She was very cool. And she was, I go, you've made me so much money. Right. And she started laughing. I was like, yeah, keep banging the threes, man.
2: Nobody on Radio Row cared except Galvin. Wow. And I.
0: So the best is when Shane Gillis introduces Guy
3: Buddy's
0: wife.
3: Yeah. Matt McCusker's wife.
0: That was great.
2: So good.
0: Is that McCusker's wife?
3: Yeah, it's McCusker's wife. And everyone's very clapping. He goes, I knew you wouldn't know. So funny. This is a scam to watch out for.
0: I will fall for it.
3: A father in Florida says a Lyft driver used AI to fabricate photos of car damage and charge his daughter $75 damage fee after a trip home from the beach.
0: Inside the car.
3: Yeah, so like she trashed the inside, whatever. Here's some pictures.
0: Gotcha.
3: You got to send us a cleaning fee, whatever.
14: Yeah, but it was all AI.
0: Yeah, that's getting tricky, man.
3: Yeah, like French fries and sand and everything. Like, yeah, what your daughter tricky. Did, you know?
2: It's so easy now to do that. Like, you do it in 30 seconds.
3: Yeah, but also, isn't it easy to tell that it's AI, put it in AI and say, is this AI? And AI says, yes, this AI.
2: I mean, maybe it's by AI. The time you realize it's AI, it's too late. They've already got the money.
3: Yeah,
2: you know, true. A lot of AI scams going around.
0: There was a, we had a little beach chairs on the beach this weekend.
3: Mm-hmm.
0: And next to me was a group of seven whores.
2: Oh, yeah.
0: With one guy.
2: Oh.
0: And the one guy was just, you could tell he was the nerd wrangling all the hot, paid for all their stuff, you know, he was like getting them drinks and stuff, and they were drinking tequila and soda on the beach. That seems to be the drink of the summer. Who's drinking that?
3: It's light and breezy and easy.
0: Tequila is not ever light.
3: Well, good tequila
2: mixer.
0: Yeah. No, they were drinking the good stuff.
3: Yeah, good stuff and soda. That's a light drink.
0: Yeah, they were drinking tequilas and sodas. On the, I told my son, I go, you guys, him and his friend were at the beach with us, and they left. And I go, you just missed the horse just got here. You missed the horse.
1: And
0: they're over here drinking tequila, and there's one dude.
1: So for the girls specifically, like tequila is a very low-calorie alcohol.
0: Oh.
1: That's, so that's why.
3: Keep it tight.
1: Yeah.
0: Gotcha.
3: Keep it tight.
0: Yeah, they look like they were on the verge.
1: Yeah.
0: They were skinny, but they were looked like a couple of margaritas later, they could plump out.
2: They're definitely puking up their lunch.
0: Yep.
2: When
1: no.
0: I kept, the girls got french fries, and I kept throwing french fries by the horse so the seagulls would attack them.
3: Oh.
0: They were like, why do the birds keep coming over here? And I kept throwing french fries over there.
2: Dick move.
0: Yeah.
3: Isn't that illegal? Aren't you not supposed to?
0: I don't know.
2: Yeah.
0: Yeah.
3: And why other countries hate us?
1: Yeah.
3: A man in Washington was trying to evade the police. If you're trying to hide from the police, where's a good spot? Just anywhere off the top of your head.
0: The trunk of your car.
3: Trunk of your car?
0: Yeah.
2: Up in the attic.
3: Up in the attic in your house, yeah. How about a chimney?
0: No.
3: How about a smoking chimney?
0: Oh, no.
3: Yeah, always a bad idea.
2: I already got an idea where this is going.
3: Yeah, the guy climbed into a chimney that was smoking from something burning below.
2: Oh.
3: He got stuck and had to be removed and then arrested.
0: Everybody gets stuck in the chimney.
3: Yeah.
0: Just because Santa can get down doesn't mean you can get down.
3: Right.
0: It always ends the same way. They had to break the chimney to get the guy out.
3: One, chimneys, very skinny. Like, you're not getting down there. That's very difficult to do. Two, don't go into one that's smoking. That means there's fire down there.
0: Below,
3: even if you do get through, you're going into fire.
0: Dumb.
3: Like, it's crazy.
2: I'm so claustrophobic with the idea of, like, getting there and all of a sudden you stop and you can't move.
0: But you know what's weird is I'm the same way. Where to the point where I can't go through MRIs and open MRIs bother me a lot. But yeah, when I sleep at night, I sleep wrapped up like a mummy.
2: Yeah, fluffy blanket though.
0: Yeah, but it's tight around my arms.
2: Same thing, MRI, I have a tough time doing it.
3: You also know roll one way and you're out. You know what I mean?
0: Yeah. No, I know, but I mean, I could lay in a box with the lid lightly on top of me. No, and then freak out. Because even though I could push that lid open any time, it still freaks me out.
2: The last time I had the MRI, I hit the button and they had to pull me out twice.
0: Yeah.
2: It's all, I mean, it's mental. So it's like, I just need a second. And then I was like, you ready?
0: It's weird because you think about it. You're like, what is the worst thing that can happen? I get sucked in this machine, like, big deal, you're in a tube.
2: Yeah.
0: And then they're like, I think the worst, they're going to put me in the tube and put a lid on it. You know?
2: Yeah.
0: They're not going to do that. I don't even know they make a lid for this thing.
2: For some reason, it's when I can't move my arms, it freaks me out. Like, where they're, like, stuck.
0: Sometimes they make me keep my arms above my head when I go in the in the tube. And then the next thing, my arms are falling asleep in the first 30 seconds.
3: We played in a band with a guitar player that was a really weird guy. He was a great guitar player, but very weird guy. And he was late to practice one time. He was, like, an hour late. And we're like, what happened? And he goes, I fell asleep on my arms. He fell asleep on his arms, and his arms fell asleep. And he, like, couldn't move or do anything. Mm-hmm. We're like, pretty sure he's just on drugs. This is pretty interesting. A startup based in China just launched a new wearable device for pets that claims it can translate animals' emotions into human speech with close to 95% accuracy.
0: Wow.
2: That is awesome if that's real.
3: The gadget hangs from your pet's collar and uses AI to study things like vocal patterns, behavior, and body language to figure out what your pet is trying to say to you. The translator costs about $118, and apparently more than 10,000 people have already pre-ordered, But before you start expecting full conversations with your golden retriever, you might want to wait because the company has not released any scientific study proving the device actually works at all.
0: Right.
3: Yeah.
0: That's a little bit odd.
2: If my dog could talk to me, that would be fantastic.
3: Yeah.
2: That'd be so great.
0: Mine would just annoy me more. Hey, what do you want to do? You want to do something? You want to do something? You want to do something? Want to play?
2: Please let us out of the cage. We hate it in here. Please.
3: My dog would just go, I love you. I love you. Do you want to pet me? I love you. Yeah. Do you want to throw my ball? I love you.
2: Yeah. Mm-hmm.
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3: A dog accidentally shot a woman with a shotgun at a convenience store in Nebraska. The dog jumped onto the loaded gun and it fired, hitting another woman, a woman in another vehicle in the arm. She is okay. The police are investigating, so it's possible the owners of the dog slash gun are in trouble.
2: Did they arrest the dog?
3: And they did not arrest the dog. It had a voice thing that said, "I'm sorry. I did not mean to shoot you." Yeah. Probably not a great idea to be driving around with a loaded shotgun with your dog jumping around and stuff. Spending time in nature, Mike Kelta.
0: You know me.
3: Has a long list of health benefits. So whenever you're not wanting to sit around, go for a nice little walk. It reduces stress and anxiety. Exercise.
0: I have so much anxiety about going for a walk.
3: Yeah.
0: Yeah. Like my anxiety. What? I don't know.
5: That's insane.
0: I wish I knew. It's not. I could go walk around the circle 100 times. It's not like I'm going too far. I don't want to do the actual physical walking. I just have anxiety about it. I don't know why.
3: In nature?
0: Outside.
3: Outside?
0: Yeah.
3: So you think like a bear's going to attack you?
0: No. It's not anxiety about being hurt. It's just something about being bored I don't know what it is.
3: This improves your mood, increases focus, you get better sleep, and solo walks, ironically, can help reduce loneliness.
0: Okay, so I will make this proclamation. I will go for a walk this week.
3: Okay.
0: I will go for a walk, and I will give full reports back.
3: All right.
0: Yeah. I know that you guys aren't like trying to get me to go walking. I'm just saying. I'm going to get out and I'm going to see what the results are.
3: If you walked 3 or 4 times a week, the health benefits, you would be amazed by.
0: Really?
3: Yeah.
0: All right.
3: You would be because it's a domino effect where you're walking 4 times a week. Now you go, I don't want to eat that because I know how far I have to walk to burn off those calories. And so now I'm going to eat healthier and do this, whatever. By the way, speaking of eating, I got to throw this out there. Carmen, did you see my DM to you?
5: No, not yet.
3: Oh my God. There is a new thing. I saw a few different variations of this. You take mozzarella cheese and Parmesan cheese. You melt it. You add in some already cooked chicken. So now you have almost like a circle of cooked cheese and chicken. And then you take Caesar salad and you put it in there like a taco and eat it like that.
5: Yes.
3: Yeah. Oh, ho, ho, ho. I cannot wait to try that.
5: I've seen that because they make the cheese and then the pepperoni and they melt it. And they're saying it's like a Caesar salad pizza.
3: Yeah, you can do all kinds of different ones.
5: Yeah,
3: because I saw another one where it was an actual tortilla. And then they took ground turkey and like spread it on there and then cooked the tortilla on both sides and then did the Caesar salad in there.
2: I wish I could remember the name of the restaurant. There's a restaurant in South Tampa. They do chicken cutlet tacos.
5: Mm. Yes.
2: And the cutlet is the taco.
3: Yeah.
2: And they fill it in with like pasta.
5: I want to say it's called like something like Anthony's or Luigi's or Vinny's. Yeah, something like that. I want to try those so bad.
2: Super racist.
0: I've been watching, I watched 6 episodes of Beat Bobby Flay yesterday.
3: Oh, yeah.
0: 6 back-to-back. Bobby got beaten twice. One of them was by a guy at right here in St. Petersburg.
3: Oh, nice.
0: Wild Child Restaurant. Yes, now I want to go to that place and check that out. And I know I've met that guy before. I could just tell just from seeing him on TV. I'm like, oh, I definitely have met that dude. But and now, again, I'm starving.
3: Yeah. So I'm actually very hungry right now.
0: Yeah. Oh, Galvin, the rare Galvin. Oh,
3: wow. Listen, it's a 20 to 8. We could get breakfast easily.
0: True.
3: Have you been into Target lately? When was the last time you were in Target?
0: I have a rule. I go to Target. I don't go in Target.
3: Okay.
0: Yeah, so I've been to Target recently. I haven't been in Target in a long time.
3: Well, next time you go to Target, maybe stop in Target. Take out the new carts for a ride.
0: Oh.
3: Target is rolling out a fleet of what they call reimagined shopping carts nationwide. They are all plastic carts, so they're completely plastic. They say their smoother maneuverability and ergonomic handles also increased basket space and larger cup holders.
0: That's what I said last time. This didn't feel ergonomic enough.
3: Yeah. And your wife said, I can't fit my Stanley cup in there.
0: Yeah. So now if we got ergonomic and we could put our Stanleys in there, I might actually start going inside.
3: Well, I mean, it is trash whenever you get a car, not to be like a hacky 80s comedian, but you get the car that the wheel doesn't roll and I just leave mine and then go grab another one.
0: Yeah.
3: I'm like, you fix it. I'll be leaving in the middle of the store here. There is a new thread on Reddit that has people revealing the lazy jobs that somehow still pull in big money. Here are a couple of the different ones that they
0: lazy have. Job.
3: Yeah, like stuff that you don't really have to work too hard, but you're still making a good, really good money.
0: Okay.
3: Some overnight IT workers make six figures just in case something breaks.
0: Oh, that's pretty good. You just kind of babysit the
3: right. Yeah. Thing, so you're on readings. Call.
0: Yeah.
3: You're like on call, and you know, one of my favorite lines. I just started at the radio station, the first radio station I worked for, and they switched from using CDs to a computer program called Maestro, where it was all digital, all the stuff right. was in there. And they were like, so now we have to have like somebody babysit or be on call, like in case something happens, come down and do this stuff. And I raised my hand. I just started there and I go, hey, just so you know, I live literally like an eighth of a mile down the road. If anything breaks, ooh. Do not call me. Because I am not coming out. Yeah, I was like, no way. But yeah, think about that. If you know what you're doing and stuff and you're on call, you may not get a call four yeah. or 5 days out of the week.
2: A lot of that stuff, too, when it goes wrong now, the guys just remote in. They don't yeah. have to even go to the building. They just yeah. remote yeah, but in.
0: Think about like, I think the super heat and air guys, the AC breaks in the middle of a storm.
2: Yeah.
0: And that's when, most of the time they're just on call and not doing nothing. Then they get the storm call and they have to go out in the rain and do your, oh.
2: Yeah, but that's when you make the money.
0: I know, but the one guy came back to my house. He's like, yeah, I'm just waiting a second. There was a snake over there. I'm just waiting for it. Oh. I was like, oh.
3: This is another one. Oil refinery operators earn over $200,000 while mostly just monitoring systems.
0: That's good.
3: So they're not out there actually working and, you know, pulling the trains and doing all that stuff and everything. But $200,000 to just be like, that's a little high.
0: Yeah.
3: Corporate travel agents can make about $90,000 from working from home.
0: That's pretty good.
3: Cruise ship lecturers. That'd be something you'd like, I bet. Can get paid big bucks to travel and talk about subjects that they love.
0: I don't know anything. I don't know anything to talk about.
3: But you could do public speaking. You like cruises.
0: Yeah, yeah, yeah.
3: I mean, give you a script.
0: Yeah, I don't think anybody wants to hear about Pearl Jam.
3: No, there. But I'm saying, you know, if you have AI write a script about something would be interesting
0: sure,
3: to people
0: sure,
3: or whatever that they
0: sure.
3: want to hear about on there.
0: Speaking of, my wife has to be on TV tomorrow. I don't know if it's tomorrow. I think she's taping it today. I don't know. I assume they're going to air it tomorrow, but I don't know.
3: Yeah.
0: But she's going to be on the...
7: Is that going to be live?
0: No.
7: Oh, okay.
0: The Blend. She's going to be on it. She's got to go there today, and she's very nervous about it.
3: Why?
2: She'll be fine.
0: That's nice. Yeah. You'll be fine.
3: Yeah.
0: And she goes, and no offense to the Blend people, but she's like, I don't know what they're going to ask me. I go, they're not going too far in depth.
3: Yeah.
0: I think they're just going to be very informative. Yeah.
3: Yeah. Some guy claims he makes $500,000 a year as a hedge fund programmer writing pretty basic reports. Which also, again, you could probably have AI do and be like, yep, here's my report.
2: It's true.
3: Construction project manager said he makes $300,000 a year while only doing about 3 hours of real work per day.
0: I'd love to know how much my family made. My grandfather, my uncles, my cousins all worked in construction, and I don't know how much any of them made. Like, they could have made $200,000. They could have made $80,000. I have no idea.
3: Well, any of them, like, oversee the thing? They were foreman. They were the project
0: manager. My grandfather, Willie, was the main guy.
3: So, yeah, they usually make a lot of money.
0: But, like, I don't know that he made more than $200,000. I don't know. I mean, he lived
3: $200,000 in the 70s?
0: Right. That's what I'm saying.
3: Good clip.
0: Right. He had a nice house, and then he built his own house on the water. But he also built his own house, and it took him 2 years to do it. And he did it on the weekends. He went down there and with a crew and built the house out on the weekends. It probably cost him $50,000 to build a million-dollar home.
3: Because change that to guys now that you see that have the big houses and the boats and the RVs and stuff, and what do? And I'm a project manager for buildings, and, you know, there's a lot of those guys that just are rich from that stuff. Yeah. So I would imagine that equates to, in this economy, what it was back then.
0: Good. They should have left me more money.
3: It says also plenty of people online pointed out that these jobs usually require years of experience. So it's not like you just up and be a thing, whatever. And a lot of them have stressful responsibilities behind the scenes and stuff.
0: But, yeah.
3: You know, if you have something like that, it's not like you're out there busting your ass, but you can make some pretty good money.
0: Joe.
10: Yes, Michael.
0: Have you heard from Spanish?
10: No,
0: I would
10: not.
0: Imagine the answer is no, or the first thing you'd say is, guess who I heard from?
10: Yeah, no.
0: I ask you this because I had three dreams about Spanish this weekend.
10: Really?
0: Yeah. Usually that means one of two things. It's something about him is on my mind, or that something is really happening in real life, and it's just, I'm getting some signals.
2: Mm. What were the dreams?
0: Nope. Nope.
2: Nah.
0: Why? Galvin would get angry.
2: Were they negative? Were they positive? Like what?
0: They were all pretty
3: boring.
0: Negative.
3: They were boring.
0: Yeah, they were boring. they were pretty boring.
2: Yeah.
0: Joe, well, I got to tell you, at one point I had to fire Spanish and I had to fire you.
3: Oh no.
0: Yeah. Well. But only because you were taking Spanish aside. And I said, well, if you feel that way, then you should go too.
7: I was on the air with Dizzy last whatever it was.
0: How did that go?
7: It went great.
0: But we did discuss Spanish very briefly.
7: Oh. So I don't know if maybe that may have triggered your...
1: Has he heard from him?
0: Who? Is he?
1: Dizzy? Yeah.
7: No, I do not think so.
3: I thought he wanted to fight him. Are they on the outs or what?
0: I think Dizzy just wanted to fight.
7: Yeah. Well, I mean, I think Dizzy was upset because, you know, when he went to John Brennan and said that Dizzy wanted him to be on the sending show. And, you know, we found
0: out.
7: Wow,
0: I tell you.
7: Yeah, remember when we were at the Thanksgiving food drive?
0: Okay.
7: Okay. And he had said that.
3: Who's he?
7: Dizzy had said that Spanish told John Brennan that Dizzy wanted him to be on the sending show.
1: Oh, I do remember that. Yeah. It was very weird. Spanish was trying to like backdoor his way onto the sending show.
7: Right. By saying that they wanted him.
1: Right.
7: To be on,
1: and he was going Dizzy to John did. Brennan saying, Dizzy wants me to be on the sending show.
7: Right. And John Brennan came on the air while we were on the food drive and said, that is absolutely not what we're not going to be doing that. So
2: I don't remember that at all.
7: You don't remember that?
0: I don't remember.
7: Well, anyway,
1: we were at Walmart. We were at the food drive, and Dizzy came to hang out, and John Brennan was there. And that's also when we found. That's also when we heard the rumor that he was at the Hard Rock,
3: begging for drinks.
1: Mm. Which again, never confirmed or anything. But
0: no, that doesn't sound right either. Mm.
7: So that was the only time that we discussed it recently. So.
0: I haven't heard from Spanish either, but I can't see him begging for drinks. Maybe just hanging out.
1: Yeah, I don't know. That was the rumor that someone said. And at that point, I think the other rumor was like he was living in a hotel or something. But we do know like he's down in South Florida with his mom and dad now.
2: Well, Ian talks to him.
0: Yeah.
2: That's the only person I know who's recently talked to him.
1: Yeah.
0: That's weird.
2: I still get memes in my Instagram every once in a while.
0: Yeah. From Spanish?
2: Yeah.
0: I don't know. I just got those one stock tips. Mm-hmm. Thank you.
10: I have not gotten anything.
7: Not a single thing.
1: Not one single thing.
10: Nothing. Nothing.
0: You guys missed out on some good stock tips.
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4: Pretty much any sporting event you go to, still in the clubs, anything, one of the most popular songs you're going to hear
5: is
4: It Takes Two.
5: Oh, yeah.
4: Rob Bass from It Takes Two fame died Friday after a battle with cancer. He was only 59 years old.
5: Yeah.
4: That was a huge song, man. That was a huge song.
5: Saw Rob Bass when I was in high school at the Wave. And I remember I was in the front row, like standing. And he had a towel, and he was wiping the towel, and he threw the towel into the crowd, and it landed on me, and I took it and threw it back at him. I don't want your sweaty towel.
4: Not as famous, but did you watch 30 Rock at all?
5: Yeah.
4: You know, Grizz, who was in Tracy Jordan's Entourage, one of the big guys.
5: Yeah.
4: Grizz Chapman, who played Grizz Griswold on 30 Rock, died on Friday at the age of 52. No word on the cause of death, but he had a long history of kidney disease.
5: Oh, that's terrible.
4: And then I would imagine that Ronnie D is upset about this. Sonny Rollins, one of the greatest jazz saxophonists of all time, died at the age of 95.
5: So that's pretty good.
4: Long life for Rollins. Rollins released more than 60 albums from the late 1940s onwards, including collaborations with some greats, Miles Davis, Thelonious Monk, and John Coltrane.
5: Wow.
4: Yeah. Sonny Rollins.
5: Who do you think of when you think of Thelonious Monk?
4: I don't know. Who?
5: Scott Weiland. That was where he wandered off when we had him on the air and he was all messed up on drugs.
4: Oh, he started talking about...
5: wandered off into a Thelonious Monk conversation.
4: Mm.
5: Yeah.
4: Mm. The night after his final late show, Stephen Colbert hosted a public access TV show in Michigan.
5: Oh, this is hilarious.
4: Get it? Also, the last late show drew 6.7 million viewers, the most Stephen ever got for a weekday episode. Also, by the way, Sherry Shepherd's talk show ended on Thursday as well.
5: Oh, wow. She goes to the president or is she...
4: overshadowed. Got overshadowed a little bit. Sorry, Sherry. The Mandalorian and Grogu won the Memorial Day weekend box office with a solid $100 million. And yet, depending on the final numbers, it could still end up being the worst opening for a Star Wars movie.
5: Really? Over $100 million is bad.
4: In the Disney era. Yeah. So... Not once Disney took
5: over. Did you see it, Joe?
6: I did not.
5: Oh.
6: I have really no desire to, I don't know. The last season of the show wasn't that great.
5: But I kind of just want to know. I just want somebody to tell me. So the Grogu is, what is it? It's a baby Yoda?
6: Yeah.
5: But is it a baby?
6: Yeah.
5: And it has to go back to Dagobah?
6: No, that already happened. In the show, the whole point was they had to get the baby Yoda Grogu to the Jedi, which was Luke Skywalker.
5: Right.
6: And then they got him to Luke Skywalker, and then in the next season, he went back to the Mandalorian because they want to sell...
4: They just liked him?
6: Well, because Disney wants to sell more merchandise and keep...
5: But what is he? Just another Yoda?
6: Yes.
5: And does he have the powers?
6: Yes.
5: Oh.
6: Yeah.
5: All right. So what does he need the Mandalorian for?
6: So Disney can sell more merchandise.
5: Yeah.
6: Well, it's really the whole thing. It's about money. So they write the story based on how they can sell the most merchandise.
5: Gotcha.
6: If Baby Yoda goes away, we can't sell toys anymore. So we need to bring Baby Yoda back, even though the story ended where Baby Yoda goes away.
4: God, yeah, because I saw where, you know, promoting this movie, they actually had a Grogu little the doll out there, like on the talk show circuit.
5: Yeah.
4: Like,
5: oh,
6: kids love Yoda, Baby Yoda. So
5: does it talk?
6: No.
5: Oh.
6: No. Not yet.
5: Baby Yoda is pretty cute.
6: Yeah. You know.
5: I'd want one if they were real.
6: I hate what Disney's done to Star Wars.
4: How much does Jon Favreau make from all this stuff?
6: Oh, he's the guy now.
4: Right?
6: Yeah. Like, he created those characters.
4: Yeah, yeah.
6: Mm-hmm.
4: And I wonder how much money he gets every time a t-shirt and a hat and a doll and everything is sold, whether he has a merchandising deal. And
6: I'm sure he has an overall deal with Disney and Lucasfilm that's making him a ridiculous amount of money. And he was in all the Avengers movies.
4: Well, he was the guy that brought Iron Man back. Yeah, he's been. Isn't he the one that did that whole thing?
6: That was him. Yeah, he's been in all the Avenger movies. He's in the Spider-Man movies. I mean, he's got to be making.
5: It's going pretty well.
6: Hundreds. I bet he's worth $500 million.
7: I watched PCU over the weekend.
4: Oh, so good.
7: Right, and he was in that. And I'm like, can you? I said this to Christy. Can you believe that this guy was the director of all those movies?
5: And Piven's in that too.
7: Yeah, Jeremy Piven.
6: Yeah, $200 million.
5: Wow, good for him.
8: That's not too bad.
5: I watch those swingers, and I just look at all those guys and see who's become.
6: Oh man,
5: you got the one guy from Office Space.
6: Yep.
5: You got Vince Vaughn. You got Jon Favreau. You know, there's a couple of faces where you're like, oh, that guy's done a couple of things.
6: And it's funny because they're so young and they're kind of playing the characters they are in that time. Because they're all trying to, you know, make it Hollywood and stuff.
5: That was a great movie.
4: Yeah,
5: so Swingers really was a great movie. It was such a weird, great movie. Like, it's not like you didn't watch it the first time and go, damn, that was great. You were like, what a weird.
6: It's just the dynamic between Vince Vaughn and Jon Favreau is so, so great.
4: Yeah. Vince Vaughn is so great. And when he's in the booth and he's, I'm getting serious baby vibes off her. You're doing all that stuff. Yeah. And it turns out there's a baby over there. Yeah. So good.
6: That movie and then Maid are like the two, like so great.
4: Yeah.
5: Maid does not get enough credit.
4: No, that's a sleeper. That's one of those ones that a lot of people don't know about.
6: Diddy's in that too.
4: Yeah.
6: And he's great.
4: Diddy's great in there.
6: Fantastic. Hilarious.
5: Diddy's great.
6: Diddy's great in that. Diddy's great in Getting to the Greek.
5: Yeah.
6: Diddy's great.
5: Diddy, we love Diddy.
4: Oh,
6: he's so
4: pump the brakes.
5: Pump the brakes.
7: Yes.
5: I would like to do Maid on a Mike Mansplain's movie.
7: All right.
5: That would be good.
7: Who are you going to mansplain it to Amanda?
5: To Amanda, yeah.
7: Okay, yeah.
5: Yeah, she'll hate it.
7: So probably.
6: I don't know how you, it's so funny. So great.
5: Yeah, it really is a good movie.
6: Cardiff Giants.
5: Maid is with Vince Vaughn and Jon Favreau, and it's about two half-assed guys that work for a gangster, and that's all I want to say. It's really good, and it's funny. It's a comedy, and it's really funny, and you have to look for it because it's not one of those that usually pops up right away on Netflix or anything.
4: And it's perfect, too, because Jon Favreau is like low-level guy, whatever, but he gets it, and then he brings in Vince Vaughn, who's his friend, who messes everything up and can't stop talking the per diem. Who do I give the per diem to? Yeah. That's my per diem. This is mine to keep? I keep this?
6: And like everything he knows is like from the movies, gangster movies, so he acts like, you know.
5: And then Sam Rockwell's in it. Sam Rockwell's great.
6: So great.
4: It's Red Dragon.
5: Really, it's a really good
6: We spent
5: movie.
6: All the money.
4: Mike, would you say you're at all like Miley Cyrus?
5: Me and Miley Cyrus?
4: Yeah.
5: Well, she has the beautiful singing voice of a bird.
4: Mm-hmm.
5: I don't. She's tiny. I'm big. No, I don't think there's anything.
4: Do you think you have anything in common?
5: Oh, we both love Billy Ray Cyrus.
4: Well, that's one thing. But also, she just got a star on the Hollywood Walk of Fame.
5: I did not.
4: You don't have yours yet?
5: No.
4: Not yet. She also just adopted a 20-year-old tortoise.
5: Oh!
4: Yeah. Named Turu.
5: Yeah. Turu.
4: Yeah. T-R-T-E-R-U.
5: Okay.
6: Turu.
4: 20-year-old tortoise.
6: Mm.
4: How old is yours? Do you know? Do you know exactly or do you know about?
5: Mine is probably about 24 years old now.
4: Yeah.
5: Yeah. It was about 19 when I got it. So no, maybe it's a little older, maybe 25 or 26.
4: Mm.
5: Yeah. They don't really know for sure, but I think about what we talk about a lot of times about how lonely he must be and how you looked it up the other day and I said, no, they're pretty good alone, you know. But I went out there yesterday. I fed him earlier and then I went out there to check on him and he came out and he looked at me and I looked at him and I was like, what's up, buddy? And he just walked away.
4: See you later.
5: Did you watch any of this last night, the American Music Awards?
4: Nope, but I have it right here. That's what I was just about to talk about. So they say that Billy Idol closed out the American Music Awards and brought the house down with a performance of Dancing With Myself. I have some of the different winners that they had.
5: I watched a little of it.
4: Yeah?
5: Yeah, and I thought it was very interesting that Queen Latifah was the host.
4: Yeah, we had talked about that.
6: Equalizer. Why is Hootie getting a bunch of run?
5: I don't know, but Hootie and the Blowfish performed... And
4: oh, really?
5: Then, yeah, they performed.
4: Are they going back out on tour or something?
5: I don't know, but they did You and Me, We're Coming From Different Worlds.
4: Because he still sounds great.
5: Yeah, but they did old Hootie and the Blowfish songs, so it wasn't like they had to hear them play new Hootie.
4: Right.
5: They played old Hootie stuff while they were up there, and they sounded great.
6: Because he tours all the time is just Darius Rucker.
5: Yeah, but I guess they're out together.
6: Oh.
5: And then who else was up there? It was like watching old school, because then they showed Billy Idol in the audience, and then I saw the... demon hunters, the vampire demon
4: K-pop.
5: The K-pop demon hunters.
6: They're massively huge.
5: Yeah, but they were not, they spoke English. And I was very disappointed.
6: Yeah.
5: They got up there and they were very much English speakers.
4: Some of the different winners. Artist of the Year was BTS. New Artist of the Year.
5: Somber.
4: Cat's Eye.
5: Oh.
4: Album
5: K-pop Jason was a thrill.
6: How's the American Music Awards and BTS is the best
5: true
6: winner?
4: The people listen to it in America.
5: Don't be racist, Joe.
6: That's not racist.
4: Album of the Year winner was Sabrina Carpenter with Man's Best Friend. By the way, great title. She's such a whore and she knows it. That's so good. Song of the Year was Hunter X.
5: Yeah.
6: That's K-pop. Golden. K-pop Demon Hunter.
4: Collaboration of the Year was Stateside by Pink Panthers and Zara Larsson.
5: Wow.
4: I don't know these people. Tyla, Social Song of the Year.
6: Well, what are we doing?
4: That's probably
5: what's that smart, though. I mean, because all these songs are getting famous from being in social media. Stuff, yeah. What was the Social Song of the Year?
4: Social Song of the Year winner was Chanel by Tyla.
5: I don't even know that song.
4: Best Music Video was Gnarly by Cat's Eye.
6: I'm surprised they still make music videos.
4: Best soundtrack was K-pop Demon Hunters. Artist was the winner because they had a bunch of different people on there. Tour of the Year. Who was the Tour of the Year? I'll give you a few different choices. You got Lady Gaga. You got Oasis. You got Shakira. You got Kendrick Lamar and SZA. And you got Beyonce.
5: Oasis.
6: Shakira.
4: Oasis. Shakira. Joe.
8: Beyonce.
4: Carmen says Beyonce.
7: I say Beyonce as well.
4: Beyonce. Gio with the winner. Shakira. Yeah. Shakira. Yeah.
6: These hips don't lie.
4: No, not at all. Never lie. Let's see. Best throwback song. Rock That Body. Black Eyed Peas. By the way, my wife was listening to something. She was getting ready to leave and she had her music on and something came on. I forget what it was. And I go, oh, nice. And she goes, and then it switched to like some hip hop thing. And I was like, oh,
6: they're sampling it.
4: Why did they ruin the song? I forget what the song it was. Best vocal performance was Golden by Hunter X. Song of the summer. We had the whole summer for this song.
5: Somber. Homewrecker.
6: Is it last summer or this summer?
4: I don't know what that is. This last summer that happened. Maybe this summer. I don't know. Yeah, that doesn't specify.
6: Song of the summer.
4: Song of the summer is Swim, BTS.
5: Oh, BTS.
6: Yeah. Oh, yeah.
4: Best male pop artist, Carmen, you'll be happy, Justin Bieber.
8: Okay.
4: Best female pop artist, that dirty
5: Justin Sabrina, Bieber.
4: Sabrina Carpenter. Yeah, so there's some of the different winners of the American Music Awards. Oh, Best Male Country, Morgan Wallen, yelling the N-word. That's the whole thing. Ella Langley won Best Female. They are really pushing her, man.
5: She's good.
4: Yeah. It's but I mean, like, song. She's just become huge over the last year or so.
5: My wife has such post-mortem Morgan Wallen trauma.
4: Like, post-Morgan?
5: No. Oh, my God. She hears it on the radio. She goes, no. She goes, no. Change
6: that,
5: it.
6: That bad?
5: Mm-hmm.
7: She's emotionally scarred.
5: Emotionally scarred.
4: Yeah.
6: So it's not really Morgan Wallen. It's the experience that went along with it.
5: Yes.
6: Right.
5: I'm sure she hates Tim Tebow now. She hates most white people.
6: The swamp. Yeah. She hates the swamp.
5: They hates the swamp.
6: That's a lot. Nice. I like it.
4: And then finally news. I have Forbes' full list of the highest paid athletes for 2020.
5: Six. All right, save it till after break because we're up against the clock and we got the bone bonus that we have to do here in less than a minute. So here's what's going to happen. At about 40 seconds, Carmen's going to tell you, or somebody's going to tell you what the bone bonus keyword is. And at that point, you will put it into the bone app and you will sit there and you will patiently wait for someone to call you and say, guess what? You just won $1,000. It's as easy as that. It happens every day. It starts at 8 o'clock in the morning, then again at 10, noon, 2, and 5. Your chance to win $1,000 that easy. You just got to put the keyword in the app. In fact, it's pretty dumb the way they do it. But, you know, we want to make it easy. We want people to win. And that's how it goes.
8: Are you ready to do it?
5: Am I? I have 6 seconds left.
8: Yes.
5: 4, 3, 2, kill it.
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0: show. It's 102.5 The Bone. Still 20 minutes on the clock for you to go get your $1,000 bone bonus. Put the keyword in the app and just sit there and wait for a phone call. It couldn't be easier. I guess, did Linda Perry produce American Idiot?
1: She may have or written some stuff, whatever. Yeah, I don't know. Why?
0: Because evidently she was supposed to produce the new Green Day album, and they fired her, and she's out in the press calling Billy Joel a pussy.
1: That sounds right.
0: She goes, well, that's because Billy Joel's a little pussy. That makes me laugh.
1: Yeah, she seems like a very...
0: annoyed bitch.
1: I was going to say strong-willed.
0: Yeah, same thing.
1: Yeah. But, I mean, she's also... knows what she's doing.
0: Yeah.
1: You know?
0: She's definitely right.
1: And there's a lot of times when producers come in and they have an idea for the thing and the band doesn't like it and they don't get along and it, you know, blows up. Or there's a producer who comes in and whether you like him or not, Bob Rock made Metallica huge.
0: Yeah.
1: You know, Metallica was a great band, but not a lot of commercial success or anything. And then he did the Black album with them and they just blew up.
0: Metallica's like, you know, we'd like to be rich too.
1: Yeah.
0: We'd like to be really rich like some of these people.
1: And, you know, they did it where it was like Metallica, you know, some people sold out, whatever. Listen, they still have great heavy songs and stuff. And they just became more popular and wrote some songs that have hooks and stuff.
0: Yeah. I'm a man of Metallica.
1: Yeah, but there's some that are like, anything after this, you know, I don't know this. They cut their hair. Yeah, exactly.
0: Yeah.
1: I remember Alice in Chains were on Unplugged, and Mike Inez, the bass player, wrote Friends Don't Let Their Friends Get Friends Haircuts.
2: Remember that. Yeah. Unplugged was great back in like the early years.
0: So yeah, but then they started getting weird.
1: Yeah.
0: You know, they started putting bands on there that didn't belong on there.
1: True.
0: It just got nuts. But I mean, they, you know, also came out some great stuff like LL Cool J's Unplugged ended up being one of the classic ones.
2: Their Nirvana one is like iconic almost.
0: The Nirvana one, the Pearl Jam one, the Alice in Chains ones, all those grunge bands that were popular at the time.
1: Yeah. Who is the creators of that?
0: It's Unplugged. Not true, by the way.
1: Yeah. No, who claims to be the creators of it?
0: Bon Jovi. Because Richie and John did the Living on a Prayer acoustic at the MTV Awards, and they said after that they came up with
1: Unplugged,
0: but the Unplugged's like, yeah, it's a cute story, but we had Unplugged in the can a long time before that. So, but I remember they, who was the host of Unplugged?
1: Matt Pinfield?
0: No.
1: Who? I don't even know. I don't even remember.
0: Me, some guy, Jules something?
2: I don't even remember a host.
0: Yeah. It was only lasting the first couple of, and it was bands that were being unplugged were ridiculous. They were like, bands you never even heard of before. They were alternative bands that were not alternative, wasn't cool yet. And then they were like, what if we took more mainstream bands and stripped them down? And that's when it became very popular.
3: Was it Jules Holland?
0: Jules Holland. Who is Jules Holland?
1: Oh, Jules Holland. Yeah. Okay.
3: He's like an English host? English guy. Yeah.
1: This is
3: like
1: Jules Shear.
0: Jules Holland is an English host.
1: Yeah.
0: Jules Shear was the MTV Unplugged host.
2: Original host and co-creator of MTV Unplugged.
1: No. Oh, well, there you go.
2: Hosted the show's first 13 episodes during its inaugural season.
0: Did it say who they were? The first couple of...
1: I remember Stevie Ray Vaughan on there.
0: Oh,
1: where
0: really?
1: He did Life by the Drop with a 12-string acoustic and unbelievable.
2: So you had...
0: I remember... Joe Satriani singing.
1: Yeah. Yeah, that was weird.
2: Well, they had everybody, man.
0: Who they have?
2: I'm going down to, let's see. The first episode was Squeeze. Then was Nirvana.
1: Wow.
0: Right, the second episode?
2: Yep. Then Paul McCartney. Pearl Jam. 10,000 Maniacs.
0: That was a good one, too.
2: Mellencamp. Alanis Morissette.
1: I don't remember Mellencamp.
2: Stevie Ray Vaughan. Yes. Shawn Mendes.
0: No.
1: Yeah, that can't be in order.
2: Well, it's season one, episode six.
0: Shawn Mendes wasn't even born yet.
2: Oh, that says 2017. What is it? Idiot. Why is it like that? I don't know. Elton John, Alicia Keys, Sinead O'Connor, Lenny Kravitz, Don Henley, Great White.
0: Yeah, they had all the good ones.
2: Crowded House, Smithereens.
1: So I have a list by date where it has some of the different things, and it says... So when it first aired, your Squeeze was on there, and then it says 13 episodes, blah, blah, blah, that featured, you know, and this wasn't in order or anything like that. Aerosmith, Elton John, Sinead O'Connor, Poison, Joe Satriani, Stevie Ray Vaughan. Joe Walsh appeared on the show in 1989 with Dr. John. The Cure was 1991, Paul McCartney 91, Sting 91, LL Cool J along with MC Light and De La Soul, that was 91 as well. Mariah Carey in 92. Eric Clapton, that was a big one. Clapton,
0: that was huge because that gave you Tears of Heaven.
1: Yeah.
0: And the Layla reconstruct that one best new song, even though it wasn't a 40-year-old song.
1: That was in 92 as well. Let's see, Pearl Jam was 92, which they had just come out with 10 in 91, so that was huge. Queensryche, 92, Silent Lucidity, remember that was, God, I hated that song.
0: Mm-hmm.
1: I really just do not like that song. 93 was Roxette. Yeah, Midnight Oil, Soul Asylum. I loved Soul Asylum.
0: Soul Asylum is coming here next week.
1: Oh, really?
0: Yeah, I'm not sure of the date, but I just read a thing over the weekend that said they were coming to town.
1: Soul Asylum is one of those bands that got the Runaway Train song and people liked it and stuff, but they're a total like punk rock band. You know what I mean? Like it was just one off that made them popular. Yep. And then they started banging Winona Ryder, the singer. So a bunch of different great artists. Stone Temple Pilots, remember that? Plush, 1993. Bruce Springsteen in 93. Bob Dylan was on there.
0: That's great. I'd like to go back and watch some of those.
2: They did 23 seasons.
0: Oh, they really?
2: Ended in 2018.
0: Wow.
2: Yeah, so they were still putting them out.
0: Yeah, I'd like to go watch some of those, man.
1: In October of 94, the long-awaited reunion of Jimmy Page and Robert Plant occurred on a 90-minute unleaded project.
0: That's cool.
1: Recorded in Morocco, Wales, and London. Lenny Kravitz, Phil Collins. Yeah, that was a great show.
0: Jules, what was it?
1: Shear. Yeah, I looked at the picture. I don't remember that dude at all.
0: Yeah, like straggly gray, black hair. And,
1: weird. So I have a list from Forbes of the world's highest paid athletes.
0: Okay.
1: So this is off-field earnings and on-field earnings. So what they get paid for what they're playing. They also get paid for endorsements and all the different commercials and if they're in movies or if they have songs.
0: I have a guess.
1: Okay.
0: Floyd Mayweather.
1: Floyd Mayweather. No, Floyd hasn't done anything for quite some time.
0: Yeah, but he's usually in the top.
1: Yeah, he's losing money.
0: Oh,
1: he's
0: my God.
1: Losing money left and right, too.
4: I bet Jake Paul.
1: Let's see. Hold on. Let me make sure Floyd's not anywhere. Floyd's not in the top 15. Wow. He is not in the top.
0: I thought I had 30. This locked up.
1: No. Carmen, you said Jake Paul. Jake Paul comes in at number 23. With an estimated earning of $70 million.
4: That's insane.
1: $70 million, yeah.
0: Good for him.
2: Jeez. Did you see what Sean Strickland said? He was over the weekend. He said he wants to quit the UFC because he found out Jake Paul made $70 million. He's like, I'm done. He's like, I want out of my contract, and I'm just going to go fight Jake Paul.
1: But that's, you know, guys like Francis Ngannou and those guys that are like, yeah, why am I fighting and they're making all the money when I could go and make all the money? If you have a big enough name. And Strickland's a big enough name and a big enough character and stuff.
2: He goes, if Dana lets me out of my contract, I'll go fight Jake Paul tomorrow. He's like, I want out.
1: Yeah. He's and fight a subpar fighter and make way more money.
2: Yeah.
1: Sure.
2: But Jake Paul's kind of exposing that that kind of money can be made.
1: Right.
2: For fighters, even though the UFC does not pay their guys that.
1: Right.
2: The money's there to make it, you know.
1: Yeah, because your top fighters in UFC still aren't making anywhere near the money that those guys are making. The B-side, the guy who's fighting Jake Paul, is making more money than your top fighters in UFC.
4: Look, and why? That's just because Dana won't pay him? Or
1: because they're in business.
0: It's not just Dana,
2: UFC is like, it's like you fight for us, you don't fight at all, really.
1: Right.
0: They're showing on the news right now the UFC ring is starting to take shape. On the south lawn of the White House.
1: That's going
0: to
1: be such a problem. The heat and the bugs are going to be such a problem out there.
2: They were saying there's the mosquitoes and the bugs are horrible.
0: Look at that, though, with the White House in the background. That's going to look pretty cool.
1: Oh, it's going to look really cool. Yeah. But as far as the fights go, it's going to be weird.
0: When is that, July or June?
2: Mid-July.
1: Mid-July, yeah. 22nd, I think it is.
2: Somewhere around there.
0: So they're going to let that thing sit out there on the lawn for 2 months?
1: What else you got out there?
0: We're done when we're done with May. Yeah, I guess if they can...
2: June 14th.
1: June 14th.
0: Yeah. Oh, June.
2: I thought it was July, yeah.
1: Yeah, June 14th.
2: I think originally it was July.
1: July is McGregor is fighting in July.
2: Ah, that's what it is.
1: Yeah, so June 14th is the UFC Freedom 250.
0: That's, okay, that makes more sense.
2: Not far off at all.
0: Yeah.
1: So what other athletes?
0: LeBron James.
1: LeBron James comes in at number four. LeBron James, $137.8 million. He has $52.8 million for on-field earnings, and he has $85 million for off-field earnings.
0: Lionel Messi.
1: Comes into number three. $140 million.
2: I bet a lot of soccer players are up there.
0: Ronaldo?
1: Ronaldo. Number one,
2: yeah,
1: $300 million, $235 million on-field, $65 million off-field.
0: Ronaldo has to have a little penis. Such a good soccer player, so handsome, $300 million, he's got to have a small penis.
1: He doesn't walk around like it. You know?
0: I mean, I wouldn't either if I had $300 million other reasons to be cool.
1: Yeah.
0: You know?
1: Some of the other ones, you want to go top 10?
0: Is any F1 drivers in there?
1: There is F1 driver top 10.
0: I can't remember his name, the one that Kim Kardashian's banging. Yes,
1: Lewis Hamilton.
0: Hamilton, yeah.
1: Yeah, he $100 million, $70 million on field, $30 million off. Number nine is Kevin Durant, basketball player.
0: Really?
1: Yeah, $103.8 million. Then you have a soccer player, Karim Benzema. $104 million. He's French. John Ram, golf player from Spain, $107 million. Steph Curry comes in at number six. Shohei Ohtani comes in at number five. By the way, did you see that whole thing that they talked about? There was supposed to be a trade back a little while ago for the Rays to get Shohei.
2: Oh, really?
0: Oh, yeah. For what?
1: For Junior Caminero and some other guy that I forget, Williams or something that I didn't really know very well.
0: Well, that would have been some.
1: Yeah, you're right.
0: Put some asses in seats.
1: Would have been a big deal. Number four, you got LeBron. Number three is Messi. Number one is Ronaldo. We're still missing number two.
0: The other soccer player.
1: No.
0: Is not on the, you let me finish.
1: Number two.
0: Tiger Woods.
1: Is a boxer.
0: Oh.
1: Who just fought this year.
0: It was Tyson Fury.
1: And lost. One of the biggest names in boxing.
2: Canelo.
1: Canelo.
2: Yeah.
1: Yeah, Canelo Alvarez with $170 million.
2: Jeez.
1: Yeah, so quite a jump to number one. Ronaldo, $300 million.
2: And that's just this year.
1: Yeah.
2: Just one year.
1: Yeah. Insane. Absolutely insane.
4: Must Don't be nice. Forget.
0: Yeah, if I'm Canelo Alvarez and I'm worth, what was it, $170 million?
1: Canelo is $170, yeah.
0: That's what I made this year. So I'm worth more than that. I have more money than that.
1: Right.
0: And then somebody was like, hey, we want you to fight next year. We're going to pay you $20 million. And I go, I don't think so.
1: Right.
0: I don't need to be punched in the face for less than $100 million anymore.
1: Oh, yeah. That's, I mean, a lot of those fighters are like, yeah, I'm not doing it unless I get paid. For me to show up, you're paying me, you know, X amount of dollars.
0: Right,
1: whatever.
0: Right.
1: Let me see what his net worth, what they say he is worth.
2: Oh, it's got to be... $300 million, $400 million.
1: 10 richest boxers of all time. This has in here. Hold on, let's see. Alvarez, as of mid 2023, he was worth about $550 million.
2: Oh.
1: So put three more years on that.
2: Yeah.
1: So we're looking probably around $700-800 million.
2: Yeah, he's coming up on a bill.
1: Yeah.
0: Good for him.
1: 10 richest boxers of all time. This is from November of last year.
0: Mayweather's got to be in this.
1: Yeah, Mayweather looks like number one for Mayweather. Sugar Ray. Sugar Ray, $120 million for Sugar Ray Leonard.
0: Still.
1: Usyk, $120 million. Lennox Lewis, $140 million. Anthony Joshua, $150 million.
2: Pacquiao's not up there?
1: Tyson Fury, $160 million. I'm going from 10 to 1. So he's number six. De La Hoya comes in at number five with $200 million. Manny Pacquiao, $220 million, comes in at number four. Number three, Canelo Alvarez. Number two is George Foreman, Foreman Grill, made him so much money, which I love that story. Number one is Floyd Mayweather. George Foreman, who fought Michael Moore, and George Foreman was, 40 or something?
0: Yeah, he was older.
1: And we were like, what is going on? This is before, you know, people were lasting a long time.
0: This is when he went and sit down in the corner.
1: Yeah.
0: Oh, yeah.
1: And Michael Moore was winning. He was winning on the cards. In his corner told him, stay away from him. Don't engage. Stay away from him. And he said, he goes, I don't know what I was thinking. He goes, but I went in and Foreman knocked me out. And he goes, just think, if I would have listened to my coach, you'd be eating out of the Michael Moore grill right now. Because that made him so much money. Oh, didn't they say they offered it to Hulk Hogan?
3: Yeah.
0: Yeah, but they say that's not true. They say Hulk Hogan
1: says that,
0: but they never actually.
2: Yeah, there's no proof of that. Yeah.
1: Yeah. Pretty interesting. Hmm. Well, there you go. Congratulations, Ronaldo, you little soccer player. $300 million.
0: I often think though, like, I always say this about bands because I can relate a little bit more to that. But if my job was to play soccer every night, I'd be miserable. But you I don't love soccer. It. I know. Yeah. I'm just thinking. I'm just saying, not being a soccer player.
1: If your job was to drink coffee and get massages, you'd do it every day. You know what I mean? Like,
0: it's true. It would be quite the lifestyle.
1: Yeah, you don't have the passion for it. You don't love it. You don't want to do it. If it was something that you love and you've been doing your entire life.
0: I'm struggling with that, Calvin. I'm trying to think of what it is in my life that I do that I love. I got nothing.
2: Mm.
0: I love my life.
1: But you're doing it now. No, you get paid for radio.
0: Yeah, listen, I'm very lucky. I have a very lucky job, and I'm doing what I love and getting paid for it. But I look at, you know, there's probably some people that look at this job and they go, I'd have to get up at 4 o'clock in the morning and sit in a room for 4 hours and I'd be miserable. You know, there's probably some people that this is not their style. They want to be out in the woods and they want to do all that kind of stuff.
1: Also, all of these people that are getting paid all of this money, it's because they're the greatest.
0: Yeah.
1: And can you imagine that? I mean, we have on a small level, we go out and people are like, I love the show. And that's great. Love to hear that. That's one of the most. But now imagine a stadium full of people.
0: That's
1: or,
0: incredible.
1: You know, like Jalen Brunson with the New York Knicks. Every time he touches the ball, they start cheering MVP, MVP. You know, they think he should be the MVP. Like, imagine doing that. You're doing your job and people are cheering and going crazy and stuff.
0: Especially
1: now,
0: if you're in the playoffs or something, that's got to be a lot of fun. I just think of like the left fielder of the Kansas City Royals. They're not winning the championship. They're not doing anything. They're just out there playing baseball every night.
1: Yeah.
0: Boring and bugs flying in their face and standing in the outfield waiting for a hit.
1: You know what he's not doing?
0: Yeah.
1: Digging ditches.
0: No, I know. I know.
2: And that was his dream.
0: I get it.
2: He was probably the top player at every place. Since he was a kid, he was always the number one player at every single place that he went.
0: And now he's sitting there in left field doing nothing.
1: And no matter what anybody says, they go, Tommy plays left field for the Royals.
2: Yeah.
1: And he's a Major League Baseball player.
0: Yeah, it's not a bad gig to have, but the other thing is Kyle Trask. I always go back to Kyle Trask. What do? I was a great college quarterback. Now I just sit there and wait.
2: I mean, I don't know if he's on a team right now.
0: Yeah.
2: But still, he played in the league for like 6 years.
0: He didn't. He was assigned to a team for 6 years.
2: Well, he still played. He wasn't playing the games. There's a lot of guys that don't play in the games.
0: Yeah.
4: Still got paid.
2: There's 52 guys and, you know, and the practice squad.
0: I just think that that's a miserable existence. Much better than digging ditches. Much better than,
1: a miserable existence.
0: Yeah, like, to me, that is very frustrating to be so close and not be able to do it.
1: So you're saying silver medal at the Olympics. I understand what you're saying.
0: Not so, you I still, think it's worse than
1: you
0: that.
1: You still want a silver medal, but you were that close. Yeah.
0: No, I know. But the thing is, the silver medal, you should compete it for a medal. Kyle Trask doesn't compete. He is competing.
2: He competes every day.
0: I know.
4: At practice.
0: It's hard to translate what I'm trying to think.
2: The level of athlete you have to be able to even make an NFL roster is insane.
0: I'm not questioning that at all.
2: Like,
0: I'm not saying he's not.
2: The percentage is so incredibly low.
0: Adding to my argument. You're that good of a player, and you're not really playing. That's got to be frustrating.
1: I understand what you're saying. Yeah. But also, whenever I look at my phone and my bank account says 500,000 or 5,800,000,
0: you're way happier.
1: I'm like, oh, okay, cool.
0: Yeah.
2: And what were you doing when you were 22 years old?
0: Not that.
2: Right.
0: Yeah.
2: Exactly.
0: I'm not saying like, oh, you suck. What I'm saying is it's got to be frustrating.
1: If you're that competitive and you want to be number one, but you know, not everybody can. There's one number one.
0: Yeah. And those guys have to have that attitude.
2: A lot of these guys, when they're getting out of like a Kyle Trask, you're getting out of the league and you're 24 years old. you've made $10 million and you went to college, you got a college degree, and now you've got your whole, at 25, you still have your whole entire life out of you. You've been playing football since you were a kid.
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1: And even though you didn't see him and he wasn't playing a lot and stuff, he did stuff to help the team and help the team win. And now he can do whatever he wants to do, whether he wants to go into coaching and do stuff, whatever, or if he wants to go into buying a car dealership and doing that. You know what I mean? Like, he has.
0: I think if a Super Bowl is blown out, they should put those guys in and let them play.
2: For sure.
0: Yeah, so that they at least get a couple down and say they played in the Super Bowl.
2: They do. Most of these guys, when their career is ending, they're like 25.
0: Yeah.
2: 24.
0: Yeah.
4: You know, I think the average for like an NFL career is only like 4 years.
1: Yeah.
4: Like
1: I think it's maybe less than that.
2: I think it's three. Yeah.
4: 3 or 4 years. Yeah.
2: Like, most guys don't go on to be Tom Brady and you know, all these top players.
1: Kenny Pickett for the Steelers, quarterback, whatever. They trade him. He went here, went there, went to the Eagles, took the last snap, whatever. Got a Super Bowl ring, played in the Super Bowl. You know? There you go.
0: Mike, out the show. Good morning.
18: Good morning, Mike. Two things. One, how much they earn during the year isn't how much they have. So if they say $300 million, it's $150 at best.
0: Sure.
1: They taxes and agents and everything.
0: Yeah, and then you got to pay. A lot of times you got to pay agents and managers on top of that too.
18: Exactly. And number two, Mike.
0: Yeah.
18: You made a living on doing what you love. You love to talk.
0: I understand. I understand the concept. I'm saying,
2: and you're not the best
0: as a guy, right? As a guy
18: in Tampa, at least that's the only place I listen to.
0: All right, I'll take it. Thank you, sir. What I'm saying is, as a guy who does that, going out and playing left field for the Royals would be miserable for me. I because that's not my dream.
2: And them,
0: that's not my dream. Yeah, the Royals would not be happy if I was playing left field.
2: Why is this guy out here?
0: Yeah. I also want to point this out because some guy on the Bone Fam page, which I think is pretty funny, but he's still being a dick. The Pelander Z guys, have you heard about this?
1: Yeah. No.
0: Their bus was in a horrible accident.
1: Oh, no.
0: In which a truck crashed into them and destroyed their bus, and they got to go fund me and all that stuff. I don't care. I care about their safety, and I'm glad that they're all okay and all that, but I can't even get them to come back on the show. I'm not going to start raising money for them. Mm-hmm. You know what I mean? But you want to go donate. I don't need you to send it to me. Please stop sending it to me. I've seen it. I've talked about it. And it's on the Bone Fan page. You want to go and make a donation to Yellow and the rest of the guys, go ahead. Feel free. That would be a nice thing to do.
1: By the way, speaking of people sending you stuff, so a guy sent me an article that was on MSN, and we had talked about it now that he brought it up. The gunshots that I heard, there is a range behind that Chicken Salad Chick restaurant right over there, right next to LA Fitness.
0: Okay, yeah, I know what you're talking about.
1: And that the people were all complaining because it was so loud and all the stuff.
0: It was outdoor? Going on.
1: I guess because it's in some guy's like backyard.
2: I remember the story a couple years ago how the neighbors were trying to get this guy saying it was against the law to have a gun range in his backyard.
1: Yeah.
0: It's not. And I know this because one of my friends put a gun range in his backyard.
2: Yeah.
0: He's got a lot of property and he backs against empty land with cattle on it. And the cattle guy was afraid that the bullets were going to shoot his cattle, but he had built it properly. And he's like, every time we go out there and we shoot, the cops show up and the cops are totally cool. They come up and they just come in and they check and make sure everything's good. And then they let us go. So it is legal. It is legal for some people to do that.
2: By the way, I looked up the George Foreman grill on Hulk Hogan. said records and interviews with the grill's inventor, Michael Boehm, and the lawyer who represented both men, Henry Holmes, confirmed that George Foreman was the only celebrity ever approached for the endorsement. Brother. Instead of the Foreman grill, Hogan eventually endorsed the Hulk Hogan Ultimate grill, which was later recalled due to fire hazards. Whoops. Yeah, so they say that was a made-up story.
0: Yeah, yeah.
2: And Hogan pushed that for years and years.
0: Yeah, but it's what he does, man. Yeah. It's what he does to get people interested, you know? Mike Calta, the show, good morning.
19: They go out there and we shoot.
0: Hello. Yes, sir. Hello. Lower your radio. What's going on?
19: Just want to put my phone call on the queue.
20: It is legal.
0: You got to lower your radio before you call the show, please. Whatever that means. 800-771-1025. I guess we're not having Asadom today. He was stuck on the bridge.
2: Stuck on the bridge, and he had court as well. So it's he said literally by the time he gets across the bridge, he's going to turn around and go right back over the bridge.
0: Did not listen to the traffic reports?
2: No. He said right when he got on the ramp, he realized what was going on.
0: He's in South Tampa. He could have went right over Gandy.
2: Yeah. Well,
4: so, listen. And when I was out in the hallway last break, I ran into Ann Kelly because she was...
0: Legend.
4: Yes, 100%. But she was the one who gave me the heads up about the accident this morning. And then she just said that the backup is now over an hour.
0: Yeah.
4: So do not take the Howard Franklin to Gandy or Courtney. But do not take the Howard Franklin.
0: There was an early accident with a fatality on the bridge this morning, which is sad. Somebody left this morning thinking they were going to work or coming home from work and died on the way. Do you think about that?
4: Motorcycle.
0: Oh, that's one of the things I'm so glad that my kids never wanted to do. Joey never talked about getting a motorcycle or anything.
4: Chad wants one, and
0: no,
4: I keep trying to talk him out of it.
0: Just show him the story.
4: Yeah. I just always tell him, like, I'm not getting in. I'm not getting on it with you.
2: Oh, Carm, a little sidecar. Great.
3: That'd be nice.
4: Because it's not so much the motorcycle drivers, it's the other drivers.
0: Sure.
4: That just makes
0: and the motorcycle
4: so
0: itself.
4: Yeah.
0: The idea of a wet road and just being out there, and it's you know, it's so, the risk is just not worth it.
1: You know, and also, you guys could stop being pussies and look cool on a motorcycle.
2: Joe, you ride a hog, you got a motorcycle.
3: I have two.
0: Most people who think they look cool on motorcycles don't look cool on motorcycles.
1: You will.
0: I definitely
1: no.
0: No. I look like I'm trying to hump it.
4: Yeah. Wait.
0: No, I'm not a motorcycle guy at all. I don't have it. I don't want it. I don't desire it.
1: Motorcycles are very fun, but yeah, I wouldn't ride one nowadays.
3: Not around here.
1: Yeah, no, not at all.
3: Forget
1: like
3: it.
1: You know, dirt bike out in the on the trails and stuff, right. That's fun, whatever. Yeah, if you're riding on the road, you're probably going to get killed by people in there. Going to go, oh, I was texting my friend.
0: So, right. That'd be me.
1: But I see that all the time, by the way. You know, here's a little thing for you to do. When you're driving, just look at the cars next to you and see how many people are texting. It's unbelievable.
2: Yeah. It's wild.
0: I have yelled at other people for texting while I was texting.
1: Yeah.
2: Text them.
4: Which is insane because now, like, with technology and, like, the advancements and stuff, like, your phone hooks up to your car.
0: Mm-hmm. Yeah,
4: you can use the talk-to-text through your steering wheel.
1: Right.
4: Like, there really is no reason to be
0: on
4: your phone.
0: Can I definitely, Carmen, do a lot more of that than I used to do. I do a lot of talk-to-text now.
4: Yeah.
0: Because it'll read the text to me. Like, would you like to respond? Yes. Yeah. I don't have to touch any of that stuff. Mm-hmm. So I do a lot more of that. But it did not fix my Pokemon addiction. I still have to catch Squirtles with my thumb.
4: Oh, gee. You know what? You know how you should catch Pokemon?
0: Mm.
4: Go for a walk.
0: Oh. Yeah, but then you got to stop while you're walking.
2: Mm.
0: It's just awkward.
2: You're never walking.
0: Mike, how the show? Hello. I'm walking this week.
2: Yeah.
0: Good morning. Hello.
21: Hey, guys. You guys were talking about the those cutlet tacos earlier, and those it's actually from my in-law's place, Frankie's Deli down in Riverview.
2: Yes, that's it. That's
0: there the you one. Go.
4: Yeah.
0: Well, tell them to send some over, will you?
21: Yeah. Oh, they definitely will, man. In June, they're doing a Greek salad taco. Every month, they do a new taco.
0: All right. We'll be willing to try all of them.
1: Yeah.
0: Thank you, sir. Frankie's.
4: I'm going today.
0: Mike, how the show? Good morning.
22: Good morning.
0: Hello.
22: Morning.
0: Well, what can we do for you, sir?
22: I just want to mention about the traffic going into Pinellas. Gandy's backed up as well. It's pretty bad.
0: Sure, I'm figuring everybody that can't get over the Howard Franklin went over to the Gandy, so you're going to have to expect delays on both sides as well. And if you're somebody that has quite a number of employees that haven't shown up yet, you know why. So we'll be careful, sir. Appreciate the heads up.
22: Yeah, thank you, Mike.
0: Thank you. That was very quiet. Mike, how the show? Last call. Good morning.
23: Hey, it's Dom. Good morning, guys.
0: What's up, Dom?
8: No, that I just passed the unfortunate accident, a motorcycle and a van, and I'm just now going to drive right past the radio station to take Gandy to head back to the courthouse. So I just wanted to call, apologize about the situation. But, yeah, it looks like someone really got, passed away. Well, unfortunate.
0: Do you throw your business cards out there as you drive by?
8: No. I would never do that. But if I did, it'd be better if they were magnetized. They just stick right to the cars. Not that I ever thought about that idea before, Mike. But like at any rate, I just
0: like magnetic Chinese stars. Just whip them out of the cars. Well, Dom, while we got you on the phone, happy 50th birthday.
8: Well, thank you very much. Yesterday, I landed on Memorial Day. It was a nice, relaxing day. Great weather at the beach. And I was, always communicating and texting with Gio. But I just, I always check the reports. But this morning, it was a little sluggish. I just got up. Sometimes I go Gandy. Sometimes I go 275. And I made a left. I should have made

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2: It's right at the house. I can see Carmen waving at me.
3: Yeah. All right, I'll see you, buddy.
4: Happy birthday.
2: All right, bye, guys.
3: See ya.
5: See ya.
3: The other thing is, is it acceptable to say Happy Memorial Day?
5: Yes.
3: Yes.
5: Yes.
4: Yes. Because you're acknowledging the day.
3: You're acknowledging the day, your Happy Memorial Day, but there's always got to be one or two negative
6: this
3: Nellies.
6: This is what it's really about.
3: Yeah, right on there. Right on the
6: website. So we can live.
3: Right on our Instagram page. Memorial Day. I put up a Memorial Day thing. It's Happy Memorial Day, and it said remember, thank, and honor, or something along that at the moment.
5: Great.
3: Yeah, and you really shouldn't say that because, shut up, stupid.
5: Yeah.
3: It's a national holiday.
5: We all get it.
3: Happy.
5: We all get the sacrifice. We appreciate the sacrifice.
7: Be happy.
5: Yeah.
3: What are you supposed to say? Sad Memorial Day.
5: Yeah.
3: Sad Memorial Day.
7: Stay home. Remember, honor, I guess. I don't know.
3: Thank. Yeah, we did.
7: Thank,
3: we said all
7: thank
3: that.
7: You for your service.
3: But because we said happy as well.
7: You should not be happy.
3: I'm not happy.
7: Fallen
3: I'm
7: soldiers.
3: Wishing happy someone to have a happy day.
7: Happy you died.
3: Happy Memorial Day to you, Gio.
5: They fought and died so you can live and have a good time and celebrate. Yeah.
3: Happy.
5: Your freedom. Happy.
7: There are some great Amazon deals, by the way.
3: On Memorial Day?
7: Yeah. Yeah.
3: What'd you get?
7: All kinds of stuff.
3: I downloaded
5: two for one Whataburger.
3: I downloaded an app. Vinted. It's one of those to get rid of stuff in your house apps.
7: Oh, really?
3: I'm going to start taking pictures of things and putting them up for sale. I'm trying to get rid of all of them.
4: I was trying to snort.
3: What are you snoring about?
5: You're never doing any of that. You're going to walk before you do any of that.
7: I was trying to figure out how to, the guy that gets things at Home Depot for a penny.
5: Oh,
7: I was trying to figure out how to do that over the weekend.
5: Yeah.
3: What is that?
7: When
3: they mark the thing by accident?
7: Yeah, they mark it down, or it's supposed to be off the floor, but it's still on the floor, so it comes up as a penny in the system.
5: Gosh. It's great. I saw a couple that did it, and the police came, and they go, we bought this. We paid for it. And he's like, well, hold on. And they go, we paid for it.
7: Yeah.
5: We didn't steal anything. We paid for it. And the cop was cool. The cop goes, do you have the receipt? And they go, yeah. And he showed them the receipt, and he goes, they paid for it. There's nothing you can do. You guys marked it wrong. It's not their fault. They, you know, gotcha.
7: The employees, they flip out, which is the best part of the video.
5: Yeah.
7: It's like, you got to return it. He's like, I don't want to return it. It's my, I bought it. It's mine. I'm not going to return it.
5: You sold it. I paid for it.
4: But they'll get like AC units for like a dollar.
7: They'll buy them all, like 50 of them.
3: How do you find them?
5: I don't know whether there's some sort of app or something,
7: or whether there's
5: a group that...
7: The guy that I see, you have to pay for his, like, it's like behind a paywall.
3: Oh,
7: on
3: he
7: how
3: tells you where to go.
7: He tells you how to find the items that are, you know. But, like, is this every Home Depot? Is just his Home Depot? Did he travel, you know, 5 hours to get to the Home Depot? You don't really know.
5: There's another one that I saw. This is completely different. This guy just goes in, and he'll take, like, a 12-pack of Coke. And he'll dump the Coke out, and then he'll put something else in there and goes up and rings up the Coke. And he has, like, I don't know, whatever it may be, something very expensive, and he puts it in there. Like, oh, that's what he did. He took a 12-pack of Coke and then took, like, that super high-end tequila, Azul, whatever it is, and put it in the box, whatever, just went and rang up a thing of Coke and walked out and was like,
7: how is that possible?
3: Stealing.
5: Yep, yeah, it's 100% stealing. Whatever. Yeah. He went in and bought a... he had a cheap controller. He bought a new controller and then took the cheap controller, put it back in the box, brought it back in. And he goes, I just don't like it, whatever. And they gave him his money back. You're stealing. The guy that does the Home Depot stuff, he's getting away with it because he's paying for
7: it. If anybody else is doing the penny deal, let me know if it's legit or not.
3: Listen to me. I follow.

0: this kid, and you follow him too. His name is Zachary. You familiar with Zachary?
1: Zachary, I think so.
0: He's a little nerd, and he does this, he does these pranks. He had one that had me in tears the other day. It was the best thing I've ever seen on the internet. He's wearing a yellow reflective vest, and there's this guy holding up molding.
2: I know exactly who you're talking about.
0: In the Home Depot,
1: yeah.
0: Or Lowe's, rather. And he goes up to him, and he's like, hey, sir, we got to talk to you for a second. We caught you on camera sniffing red paint over there. And the guy's like, I didn't sniff any red paint. He goes, yes, you did. Then another guy with a vest walks up, and this guy's wearing a Walmart vest, and they're in Lowe's, and they're making this guy do field sobriety tests. Yeah. And inside, the kid's a kid. He's like, you know, 18 yeah. years old. And they're making this guy, and the guy gets mad. And then the other guy is like, don't play me because you have a small penis. Dude, it's one of the funniest things I've ever seen. These kids, the balls on these kids.
1: Didn't he do the one where he goes into Target? He goes, yeah, we're from corporate office.
0: Yeah.
1: And then like 30 people come in the door in Target uniforms, and they start taking over everything. He's like, sorry, we're from the corporate office. We're here to like,
0: this branch down.
2: I saw one where he was from the corporate office in Target and had to let the girl go, and she starts crying. And it's like, oh my God. There's two that I saw that I thought were hilarious. One, this is different guys, whatever, but they're in a van and there's a guy running on the sidewalk and they take a picture of him and print his picture on the back of a t-shirt. And then the guy puts a t-shirt on and runs past the guy who's running. And he's running, and then he looks over, and he's like, and the guy turns around, and he goes, oh, my God, I can't believe it's you. He goes, I have your t-shirt, whatever. And the guy started laughing. He figured out, you know, this is crazy. And then there's another one where the guy does the phone thing,
0: yeah.
2: Where he goes, and he goes, ding, and he goes, thanks, man, I needed gas money. And the guy goes, you took money out of my thing, whatever. Another guy walks up, and he's standing there, and the guy goes, he just took money out of my thing, whatever. And the guy goes, want to have a threesome?
0: Yeah, that guy. That's the fat guy. He wears the Walmart vest. He's in the middle. The guy was doing the field sobriety test, and then this guy goes over and just lifts his fat shirt up and it sticks his belly out. Oh, dude, Zachary is the kid. Dude, yeah. You can follow him at Zachary.
2: By the way, I once again would like to say every prank should end with a gunshot to the belly.
0: Yeah. Yeah.
3: Those are my favorite prank ones where the guys go, nope, and they just wail on this kid.
2: I saw one black dude in Walmart, whatever, and he goes, I'm a grown ass man, and grab the. Yeah. She goes, it's a prank. He goes, I don't care.
0: Too late. No. Yeah. Mike Cal, the show. Good morning.
4: Hi. Good morning.
0: Hi.
4: How are you?
0: Great. What's happening?
4: So I wanted to let you know that I have tried the penny thing with somebody on TikTok. You get an app, and then they tell you where all this stuff is. And then we went and checked it out and waited till Tuesday, and it's so confusing. And we never could find any of the penny things.
0: That's
1: what I wondered. Yeah.
0: That stinks. I always want one of those things to be real and work out. That'd be so cool. But, you know, one day it'll happen to you when you're not expecting
1: it. The guy makes it look so easy. You know, he'll find, like,
4: They make it look easy.
1: Battery chargers. And he's like, I bought 50 of them.
0: Yeah. Have you done that?
4: I have.
0: Have you gotten anything good?
4: I haven't got anything great. I mean, I got toys and dishes and makeup, but... nothing fantastic, but I only do it for fun.
0: I don't do it
4: like the serious people do it where they want to make money. Nope.
1: What a hobby.
0: Hey, look, you see something you want.
4: I know it's weird.
0: Sitting right there.
1: No, I think it's hot.
0: Thank you, Pumpkin. I was driving past one of those receptacles the other day that taken like stuff for the Salvation Army, and somebody put a chair out there and some kid toys. It's a lot of times it's those little kid toys that the kids sit in and walk around in them. And I thought there's got to be a better option for that. Like if you have kids' baby stuff, there's got to be a place that would take baby stuff and clean it up and repurpose it.
1: Yeah, there's like, thrift stores will do that kind of stuff, but I'm sure there's groups that do that and donate it and give it back for free.
0: Yeah, I mean, I understand the people that don't put it in the thing and they just leave it there because they're letting people know it's free, come take it, but...
1: Yeah.
0: It also becomes an eyesore pretty quick.
1: A lot of the buy nothing groups on like Facebook and stuff.
0: We'll have all that
1: stuff. They'll have stuff like that.
0: Yeah.
1: You know, and all you do is put like, you know, the item, you respond and why you want the item. Like, oh, I want it because my son needs this or, you know.
0: Oh, that's it?
1: Yeah.
0: I don't even want to know why. Just come take the goddamn thing.
1: Yeah.
0: Yeah.
1: Because usually there are a ton of responses. So you pick the one that's like, you know.
0: Joe, we're getting close to just getting rid of stuff from the garage.
1: Jeez.
0: If your mic was
1: all right, you should get rid of that microphone.
0: All right, let's take a break. 800-771-1025. 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

0: the bone. 800-771-1025 are our phone numbers. I saw a picture of them together, and I can't see Tom Cruise and Pamela Anderson doing it.
1: No.
0: I don't feel like they're
1: weird.
0: A couple. Yeah.
1: Yeah.
0: I wish Tom was our friend. We could talk to him about it. Lives right here in the area.
1: What would you say? What would you tell Tom?
0: Hey, Tom, what are we thinking about this? Pamela Anderson, she's too old for you.
1: You don't go from the, what's her name? Ana de Armas?
0: Ana de Armas.
1: De Armas?
0: Yeah.
1: You don't go from her to Pamela Anderson.
0: I mean, if you're Tom Cruise, you can really go any trajectory you want to.
1: You can. That's crazy. And no offense to Pamela Anderson, it's just you don't go from that to that. I mean, that's impossible.
0: Right. You are Tom Cruise.
1: Yeah.
0: And Gio, I need your help on this. Galvin, I need your help from two different angles.
1: All right.
0: Gio, I need your help because I'm not sure who this guy is. I know what he does, but I don't know where he did it and all that stuff. And Galvin, I need you to find this information out. NFL backup quarterback and former college football quarterback Will Levis. I'm a backup for somebody now. Titans, I believe.
1: Titans, yeah.
0: Yeah. He had to scrape the internet and spend a ton of money to get rid of his sex tape.
1: Oh.
0: Now, if it's one thing that I know about Will Levis, that his ex-girlfriend, the one that he was with when he got drafted, is still one of the hottest girls I have ever seen in my life. Her name is Gia Duty, D-U-D-D-Y.
1: Duty.
0: I follow her on Instagram. I heart and fire emoji her all the time. And she is gorgeous. She's got curly hair and blue eyes. And if that is the girl from the sex tape, we need to find that sex tape. Galvin, that's where you come in.
1: Mm-hmm.
0: You're the sex tape finder.
1: Oh, okay.
0: And, well, with Reddit and all that stuff.
1: Mm-hmm.
0: I can't even find out if the sex tape with Will Levis was with Gia Duty or if it was with somebody else.
2: Yeah, because it was an interview. I think his mom was the one that said.
0: His mom was on a podcast.
2: He spent a ton of money trying to scrub it from the internet, which apparently there are. If you've got enough money, there are companies that can do that.
0: Yes. So it's not so much the money. It's the legal knowledge. Because if you write somebody a letter and threaten to sue them, they will most likely take that down, especially if it's something that's related like this that you can be sued for. And now that they have precedent and certainly other cases of where you can show that you can successfully be sued for that, then people are more likely to take it down. I did find one time I was in a store and my phone rang and Crazy Patty called me on my personal cell phone. Yeah. And I said, Crazy Patty, I'm not mad, but I will be furious if you don't tell me who gave you my cell phone number. And I thought it was Johnny B at first because Johnny B was, you know, a little prankster and she would call him.
2: Son of a bitch.
0: Yeah, but it was not Johnny B. She swears that she would just find it on the internet. And I thought, that's impossible because I don't use my cell phone for anything. So sure enough, I Google searched me on the internet and my phone number came up on quite a few websites. So a lot of them said, if you want your phone number or private information removed, you have to fill out this request. So I took the time and went through and filled out all the requests and got it removed in as many places as I could find. Now, granted, it's probably still out there, and I also don't really care that much. I mean, if somebody was bothering me, that would be a pain in the ass. But if somebody just called me at random, like Crazy Patty did one time, I don't get mad at it. It takes 2 seconds to block you.
2: Yeah, and even now on the iPhone, you hit the button, and they never call you again.
0: Right. That's
2: like they may call, but I think it
0: goes right to voicemail.
2: I don't even know if it does
0: even
2: that.
0: Ring.
2: Yeah, it doesn't even ring.
0: Yeah.
2: You know.
0: So I don't really mind that. I'm just wondering. You know, there have been some cases though that things have gotten pretty hectic from that stupid internet having information out there.
2: Yeah,
0: the people are always curious about, don't let Joe film outside or Gio film outside when Joe's throwing the trash. People figure out where you live. People can find out exactly where I live in 30 seconds with Google.
2: Yeah.
0: I'll pretty much damn near tell you if you really want to know. It's not, you know, I talk about. You just get a text?
1: No, is this her?
0: Yes. Oh, duty.
3: Yes, that's definitely her.
1: That's her? Is that him?
0: I don't care.
2: Is that AI? Or is that real?
1: No.
0: Somebody texted me and said they had the link. I don't want to say who it is, but if you want to send that to me, that'd be really greatly appreciated. Well, I love
1: how
0: her.
1: Did it get Carmen, me? Are you okay with me sending this to the gang?
2: I don't yeah. want it.
1: You don't want it?
0: I don't.
1: You want just Mike? Do you want it, Carmen? I don't know.
3: No, that's okay. If you're not okay, that's
2: okay. You don't want the duty?
1: Gio's being pussy. Huh?
0: What?
1: There you go. All right. Yeah, I mean, that looks like her. I'm not positive.
0: But. I like to squint my eyes and pretend it's her.
1: Okay.
0: Mike, how the show? Good morning.
3: Oh, sorry.
0: Well, did you hang up on her?
3: No.
0: There you go?
3: Yep.
0: What did you do?
3: The phone wasn't up.
0: Oh, God.
3: But they weren't there anyway. They weren't there anyway.
2: They weren't there anyway.
0: What's that, Miley?
2: They weren't there anyway.
0: Carmen.
3: Yes.
0: What's left to do in your house?
3: So we still
0: I like a house update every once in a while.
3: So we still have not put up the closet. We still got to do that.
0: I need a closet built too.
3: Okay.
0: What do you mean put up the closet?
3: So we went and got the racks. We went to Lowe's and had them like cut to size and everything.
0: You're going
3: to
0: go take the racks and install them inside the closet.
3: Correct.
0: I need to build an actual closet.
3: Because, well, so Chad and I, we hang like 95% of our clothes. So we don't need like crazy shelves and dressers and stuff like that. Like we literally just need
0: right.
3: bars so we can hang our clothes up.
0: So I have outside of my bedroom, I have a wet bar. Okay. It is a cabinet with a sink and then a glass cabinet above that. And all that is in it is old Yankee memorabilia. My wife hates it. I even walk by and look at it with disgust. We've never used the wet bar. We've never used the sink. The one time I did use it, I poured a coffee down there and I didn't follow it up with some water. So all of a sudden the spoiled milk smelled yeah. bad. Mm. Yeah. So it's really just never gets used. And there's a little refrigerator over there. So I want
2: 14.
0: Yes. I want to take that whole thing out. Have that removed from the corner and build a closet over there. Can you guys do that for me?
1: Yeah, we'll get on it.
3: Yeah.
2: Right? I thought you just redid the closet.
1: You need a sex video up there? Because I can find that, but that's, I'm not going to build.
0: All I care about is a sex video right now.
1: I say I'm amazed, but I'm not amazed. I am amazed at how bad I am at that. So, like, I can't build or do anything. Mm. But, I mean, I never have.
0: No.
1: You know, so I don't know why in my head I think, oh, yeah, I'd be able to just do that.
2: I told you, my father-in-law just put an entire staircase in his house.
1: Yeah.
0: JoJo just texted me. She's got a closet guy. Oh. That's what I need, a closet guy.
3: Oh, really?
0: Uh-huh. Oh, you need a closet guy, too.
3: I might need to call him because, like I said, Chad has been working on this project for, like, 3 weeks. Yeah. And we're living out of, like, our guest room's closets. That's where all our clothes are right now.
0: Samesies.
1: Don't use closets.
3: I will not. I will use Pritchett's closet.
1: There you go.
2: Did you send the duty?
1: No, you said no, like a little girl. You went like this. You went, ooh, don't send that to me.
0: What, were you offended?
2: What's that?
0: Were you offended?
2: I don't like leaked tapes.
0: You don't?
2: No.
0: Why? Because of the integrity of the fact that, but I mean, why do you think they made it if they don't want to leak it?
2: Well, I guess the rumor is that they thought maybe she leaked it out once they broke up, but, you know. I don't know. I feel dirty when I'm seeing something that's not supposed to be out there. If he spent millions of dollars, allegedly, or however much money to get a scrub from the internet, I feel a little bit of guilt comes there to play. My conscience.
0: I'm not going to do anything with it. I'm not sending it out or selling it. I just want to look at your duty naked.
2: Your daughter turns up in a sex tape. How much do you pay to get that scrubbed?
0: I mean, I have a different outlook on sex. I'm not, I mean, like, I don't really.
1: Also, his daughter's 12, the FBI.
2: Yeah, no, I'm saying, you know, when she's of age, you find out that she got leaked, somebody leaked a sex tape and she's in it and it's going viral.
1: Are you guaranteeing that it's completely erased and can never be brought up again?
2: Yeah, it's.
3: Or can you find it on Reddit?
1: Right. Like
2: in 30 seconds.
1: Yeah, if you're saying that 100% positive. If you pay X amount of dollars, it'll never be seen again. Then what's the price? Because if you're paying and then like 30 seconds, I can find it on Reddit. Then, you know, no price.
0: I don't know. Is my daughter asking me to take it down?
2: She's devastated.
0: Oh, yeah. Then I pay
2: She's embarrassed. She's being called all kinds of horrible names because she's naked doing stuff on the internet.
0: Yeah. Then I pay whatever I have to pay.
2: Yeah.
0: If she's like, I don't care, then I don't care either.
2: That's got to be the worst.
0: My daughter, I spent a lot of time with my daughter this weekend, her and her two friends. And I hear things that they talk about. And nothing bad, but things that make me think that they know way more than they should, you know. And then I see the things that they wear. And twice I had to tell Juliana to pull her shorts down because her butt cheeks were hanging out.
2: Yeah.
0: And that was like bugging me more than anything because she's 12.
2: I try not to get involved. I'll text my wife and say what's happening because I want my wife to be the one to tell her.
1: Real quick, back to the Levis thing. All I can think of is he has a small wiener. Because why else?
0: I didn't think that.
2: Yeah.
3: Why else would you
1: why
3: want
1: else
3: it scrubbed?
1: You have a smoke show of a girl, and you are you can tell he's in physically good shape.
0: Right.
1: He's
0: right.
1: A handsome
0: I've seen
1: guy.
0: His wiener now.
1: But no,
0: right.
1: Is that I don't know whether that's positive that that's him or that's that the real thing, whatever. But what I'm saying is, why? Because otherwise, I'd go, yeah, all right, you want to see it? There it is.
0: I don't know, because my whole thing was you never want to make a sex tape because you never want to see up your own butthole.
1: Yeah,
0: you know, and I think that that would be quite embarrassing to look at and see. You want to know where
1: for guys, you know, that aren't in shape and aren't hung, you know what I mean? But if you're a NFL quarterback, you're in shape, you're 23 years old, whatever it is, you have a smoke show of a girlfriend.
0: Yeah, you should be proud of that.
1: What are you going to say that's going to hurt my feelings?
0: Right.
1: I'm going to go, yeah, okay, slime bag, get out of here.
0: Although I did have an uncomfortable experience this weekend. You should not hang a full-length mirror on the back of a bathroom door if that full-length mirror is showing you while you're taking a poop.
1: Yeah, that's weird.
0: I had to sit there. I came home from the beach. I got naked because I was about to take a shower, and I had to take a poop. So then I sat down on the toilet, and I just went like this, and I looked over, and there I was, just fat naked on the toilet, just pooping away and then looking at it. And then when it was time for the cleanup, I had no choice but to watch myself doing that in the mirror.
1: Yeah.
0: And that was quite disturbing.
1: Yeah.
0: It was quite disturbing.
2: Some stuff you can't unsee.
0: You know, you can't unsee it.
2: Yeah.
0: You can't unsee it. And there are certain things you weren't meant to see, and I don't need to see me cleaning me.
2: Now, what if there's a video of that? It leaks on the internet. How much are you paying to get it scrubbed?
0: No, I don't care. I'm like Galvin Galvins, but even little penis and all, I don't care.
2: Yeah.
0: Like whatever, you get what you get.
2: If it's my daughter, I'm emptying my bank account. I don't care what it costs.
0: If she's devastated by it, sure. Yeah. But if my daughter's kind of sassy, if she's like, bitch, let him look. I don't know. I'm like, all right, let him look.
2: Yeah.
1: All right.
0: My daughter, I don't think she cares a lot. She's not necessarily...
2: Mm.
0: Yeah, maybe.
2: Until there's a video of somebody doing stuff.
0: There was somebody at her school that sent a topless photo.
2: This happens a lot, actually.
0: And the kid showed everybody, and it got out there. And I felt mostly bad for the girl's parents, for the girl too.
2: Yeah,
0: but for the girl's parents because
1: the girl 12 or 13. Yeah, oh my god!
0: And I think that they went after the kid because that's child porn.
2: Yeah,
0: you know, but
2: it happens a lot. That's why I'm always telling my daughters do not text anything to anybody that you wouldn't want everybody to see. Like, don't even take the chance.
0: Say the girl's name is Shirley, okay? Because it's so far from Shirley. The girls joke about it now. We were like, what should we get this girl? What should we get this girl for her birthday? What should we get this girl? And somebody said, get Shirley a picture frame. But they all make fun of it, you know what I mean?
2: That's why these kids have to leave school and
0: stuff. But they all know that once it happens to somebody else, now they have to be extra careful for themselves, you know? And I always tell my daughter, I'm like, listen, even I used to tell Joey all the time, I'm like, this stuff lives forever. It never goes away. I said, you do this now with the girl that you love and you think is so great, and then all of a sudden you become famous. This becomes something. You know what I mean?
2: Or gotta keep just your applying mind for a job.
0: Yeah.
2: Any job. Yeah. Because any company now is going to Google your name the minute you apply for anything.
0: I'm not as uptight as I think Carmen thinks I'm going to be about my daughter and sex. You always say things, and I'm not really that nervous about it. I know she's going to do it. I know that, you know, she's
2: going to film it.
0: Well, I sure hope that doesn't happen, you know?
3: Yeah, but honestly, I also think it depends on the day, because, like, right now, you just don't have any effort to care, but, you know, on...
0: I mean, if I had to walk from one room to the other to stop it, I would.
1: But it's also, it's not a real case scenario right now.
3: Right.
1: She's only 12. Yeah. She's a good kid. She's not doing any of that stuff.
0: Right.
1: When it starts
0: to be 17.
1: 4 years, 5 years from now, whatever, you know, she's in relationships and doing stuff. And then you're like...
3: High school.
1: And think about what it was 5 years ago from today.
0: Yeah.
1: 5 years ago to now, how big of a difference is. I mean,
0: I just changed my mind.
1: Yeah.
2: Exactly. It's easy to say now, yeah, you know, she'll probably just think it's cool to put it out there.
3: Well, and the thing is, like, because porn, it's so easy, like, all these kids can watch porn, so they have, like, really unrealistic expectations of what sex is supposed to be like. You know?
1: Yeah, I saw a girl talking about it, like, she's like, you know, I'll go out and I'll hook up with the guy, and then the guy will just pull his phone out and start like trying to record. And she's like, what are you doing?
0: Yeah,
2: I bet that happens a lot.
1: Oh, I'm sure. Yeah.
2: And
1: I'm
2: now
1: sure.
2: Everybody's got the Meta glasses and this and that and hidden cameras. It's crazy.
0: Joe, I can't believe I'm going to say this, but I think I need you to show me how to use my Meta glasses.
2: Okay.
0: I'm having a hard time turning them on.
3: What do you mean? Charge them. Put them on.
0: I charge them.
2: Don't you just say record and it doesn't?
0: No.
4: Well,
0: so,
4: you can, but you got to turn them on first.
0: I put them in. The way you charge them is to put them in the case, and you charge the case. Carmen, that right?
3: Correct. Yes.
0: Okay.
3: Mm-hmm.
0: So when I plug it in, it lights up and then the light shuts off. So I'm not sure if the light's supposed to shut off, or if it's turning off. It's not holding a charge. I can't figure out what's happening. So I Googled it. I ChatGPT'd it, and ChatGPT said if it has an amber light, that either means that it's in sleep mode, or that it's fully charged. And then sometimes it's amber and sometimes it's white, so I can't figure out what's happening. And then I let them sit there all night, and then I take them out and they won't turn on. So I feel like something's wrong with my glasses.
4: All right, I'll take a look at them.
0: Thank you, Joe.
4: You got it.
1: I think there's something wrong with what you put the glasses on. You. I think it might be something.
0: Yeah. I'm the first to admit most likely operator error.
1: Yeah. Mm.
0: Yeah. I'm not that smart.
2: I mean, if the old man can figure it out.
1: Right.
4: Yeah.
0: I can't figure it out. I don't know.
2: Joe was recording all over the cruise.
4: I was.
0: With your glasses?
4: Yeah. Yeah.
0: I got to get on that. I got to figure that out.
4: And it's easy.
0: Yeah.
4: Super easy. Goes straight to your phone.
0: All right. Yeah. All right. I'll bring them in tomorrow.
4: All right.
0: Oh, all right. We have to take a break because we're running way behind. There is another opportunity to win $1,000. It's coming up in 45 minutes from now. It's going to happen before we leave at the end of the show. We are also going to give some tickets away before we're done with the show, but we got to take a break. It's the Mike Calta Show. 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

0: It's the Mike Calda Show. It's 1025 The Bone, 800-771-1025 are our phone numbers. We will give you $1,000 before we leave today. At 10 o'clock this morning, we'll give you the Bone Bonus keyword. You put it in the app and you can win $1,000. That easy. I'm kind of over Guns N' Roses.
1: Really?
0: Yeah, I heard a Block Party Weekend this weekend, and it was just the same three songs over and over again, and I'm like, Jesus Christ.
1: I don't think I was ever a big Guns N' Roses fan.
0: I was. I think that album is one of the best albums of all time.
2: I wore that cassette tape out and had to buy another one because I played it so many times that I wore it out. Yeah, that when that album came out, I mean, that was the best.
1: Yeah, I know they were huge. Just, I don't know. I don't want to say why.
2: They went, for me, they went downhill fast after that.
1: Yeah.
2: Like the Use Your Illusion
1: one and two.
2: That stuff.
0: I like that. They just made it way too long for it, and they released a double album, and then they came out, and there were a lot of great songs on those albums, but I feel like we waited so long for them.
2: What was, those albums, I just didn't like them.
1: I only remember November Rain. That was it.
0: And Yesterday's.
2: Yeah, but those are like all slow tempo things. I liked Guns N' Roses because they were dangerous in that album. My Michelle and It's So Easy and all those songs. That's rock and that's good, whatever. Then they really started producing everything and added keyboards and they did the whole thing.
1: They got money.
2: Yeah.
0: All right, now I got to look it up. I got to look up and see the Use Your Illusion songs.
3: Was that after Spaghetti Incident?
2: Yeah.
3: Okay.
0: Yes.
1: I just remember November Rain being on the radio nonstop.
2: Yeah.
1: Just like all you'd hear all the
0: Civil
1: time.
0: Civil War.
2: Yeah, slow. I'm just saying, for me.
0: Yesterday's.
2: Slow.
0: Knocking on Heaven's Door.
2: Slow.
0: But then there was Shotgun Blues, Pretty Tied Up. You Could Be Mine.
2: You Could Be Mine was a great song. And that's when Matt Sorum came in, and Matt Sorum playing drums on that.
1: All the hits were slow, though. They came off those albums, right?
0: Don't Cry.
2: Was Izzy on that album or no?
0: I don't know. I don't know. They had a song called Double Talk and Jive.
2: Mm-hmm. I remember that.
0: Back Off Bitch. Garden of Eden. Bad Apples. Dead Horse. Coma. A lot of slow songs.
1: For me, the best thing to come from Guns N' Roses is the meme of Fat Axl Rose. And it says, "Welcome to the jungle. I'm here to eat some cake." Anytime I see that, it still makes me laugh.
0: What's worse, fat actor or fat rock star? Fat actor can transition into fat acting.
1: You can do fat roles.
2: Fat rock star, you're out. You're done.
1: Yeah.
2: You're done.
1: Yeah. Especially if you're a front man.
2: Even if you're old, you get old, we get it, you get old and stuff. Steven Tyler's not fat, you know what I mean? Tyler's old, but he still looks like a rock star. I mean, even though
1: Mick Jagger's not fat.
2: No, Mick Jagger's not fat at all. No. Robert Plant's not fat.
1: Yeah.
0: There

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0: 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It's 102.5 The Bone. Now, before I do this, can I please preface this with don't all send me this. I'm not. This one just caught me on the right day, at the right time. Somebody wanted to send a shout out on the radio. Mila, whose real name is Milagros, said she wanted to send a message because she wanted us to surprise her new husband, Joseph, for their anniversary. He listens to the show every single day and never misses it, so he knows that he might be able to hear this. It's a special anniversary shout out to Joseph. Happy fourth anniversary to my husband, Joseph, one of the most loyal listeners of this show on a daily basis. Since the day we met, this program has been a part of their lives. She says, Joseph, thank you for four beautiful years together and two wonderful months of marriage. I love you, and I hope this little surprise makes your day. Happy anniversary to Mila and Joseph. Happy two wonderful months of marriage. See you guys in 6 months. See how happy you are. See how it goes. 4 years, a lot of fun. Then all of a sudden you get married. Things change.
1: It really does.
0: You know, Carmen. You know what I'm talking about.
2: No, I don't.
0: There's been a couple of things that happened. You're like,
2: I'm still very happily married.
0: Yeah. So am I.
2: And in love. Doesn't sound like it.
0: No, I am. Listen to me. When I say this, I'm talking from my wife's point of view. I'm very happy. I still think she's hot. I still think she does great at everything. And I'm saying I'm sure she's sick of me. Does that make sense?
2: Sure. Yes. Oh, okay. I get that.
1: Yeah, we've met you.
0: All right. Don't pile on. That's it. Thank you.
1: I feel the same way.
0: About me?
1: About my wife. Like, right. Eventually it's like, I'm done with this guy.
0: Right. Yeah. Like she's got to realize enough. There's no upside to this.
2: Yeah, anymore. I get it.
1: Enough.
3: Yeah. You guys are completely different. I always say to my wife, it must be great being married to her.
4: Oh, I say the same thing. You are so lucky. Yeah. I wish I was you so that I would know what it's like to sleep with me.
3: Exactly, yeah.
0: No, I don't have that. I don't have that at all. Oh, is that it for us?
2: Every day.
0: Oh, it crept up on me.
1: Just like the wife. Shut it down. Out.
0: Carmen, rest your voice up.
2: I will.
0: If you're headed over the Howard Franklin Bridge, stop. Or at least move over so Joe can get past you guys on the way home.
1: Joe's over here map questing.
4: Oh, man.
3: You may want to just get some breakfast or chill out. Go back home. Work from home. Take the day off.
1: Just stay here, Joe. Why not?
0: You can stay here, Joe.
4: Yeah, no, I got Annette. You know, can't leave her unsupervised by herself.
0: That's true. Check us out on Instagram at the Mike Calda Show. There's a lot of stuff up there. Gia Duty's sex tape is not up there. You want to know what is up there? Some Cody Tucker. Some Galvin talking about the name Bettina. There's comedian Andy Haynes, who is here on Friday in the studio with us. Tomorrow on the show, we're going to have a psychic medium in the studio. Do we know his name?
1: Jeff Hope.
0: Hope?
1: Travis Hope. Jeff.
0: Travis Hope.
1: Travis Hope. H-O-L-P, Hope.
0: I don't know anything about him, and I think that's for the better. The only way to make this thing as honest as possible is for us to know as little about each other as possible. Will this guy blow her minds, or will he be just run-of-the-mill shyster?
1: Shyster.
3: Yeah.
0: I mean, they're all shysters, but whether he's good at it or not.
3: Oz Perlman is now the...
0: The one to beat.
3: Yeah, that's the bar has been set.
0: Yeah.
1: Who you can have him talk to? Like...
0: I don't know, he's going to contact dead people?
3: Yeah. Maybe whoever he feels. You know,
0: see who he breaks in.
1: Family members?
3: Who has a... Family member with the letter first name that starts with an R, you know.
0: I know when somebody's a shill. When they immediately start going with the obvious stuff, that's when you know they're bad. When you can get stuff off of Google really quick and that's what they come out with.
3: Remember the one dude, whenever my wife called in before she was my wife, and he knew about her uncle that was a police officer and stuff. It was pretty wild.
0: That was pretty good. All right, well, we'll find out tomorrow. And Dr. Pimple Popper, I think, might be joining us tomorrow as well.
1: I think so, yeah.
0: All right, we'll see what happens. We got a full day. The After Show with Johnny B is up next. Have a great day. We'll see you tomorrow. Another chance at winning $1,000 is coming up in 9 minutes. Goodbye.
5: I'm hungry.
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7: 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I'm an old, fat, stupid fool. 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
8: What's really going on in your life?
9: Let's shoot Uma in the vagina.
5: Mike, why are you doing this?
6: Cal, I have to go.
5: Oh, yeah. Faux shiz. Genuine. What's up, homie?
6: Bushy.
8: Bye.
9: Shoot that thing, fat baby.
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0: Friday. He is here. He is Dizzy.
1: Ka-chow, what up? What up? Good to be back with you, man.
0: What is this noise you're making? What is it?
1: Ka-chow, that's my new thing.
0: Oh, did
1: like Bazinga? Ka-chow.
0: Okay. Are we unveiling it today, or did I?
1: No. I've done it before.
0: Okay. I'm just hearing it for the first time. Does it have a meaning, or?
1: Huh?
0: Does it have a meaning?
1: No. Does anything have a meaning?
0: No.
1: Just gets the people. No, you can't say it.
0: Oh, it's like an N-word type thing? My ka-chow.
1: My ka-chow.
0: My ka-chow. Find a way to get involved in the program. This is live, by the way. It's May 26th, 2026, 1:03 p.m. Find a way to get involved in the program. 800-771-1025. It is a honky-tonkin' Tuesday.
1: Oh.
0: We're going to keep those backwoods vibes going all day. You can watch the program. I'm trying to tell if it's working. It looks like... Oh, it is working. You can watch us live on YouTube, 1025 The Bone. You'll see... Oh, there it is. That's proof right there. You'll see that little circle is glowing red. Click on it, and you will be in the vroom, vroom, room. Thank you to, oh, I just saw somebody, F5 Penguin.
1: Oh.
0: OG.
1: That sounds new.
0: No, I know him. Well, he's not new. I know him. But he's not in there all the time. So, welcome, my friend. Chano Flakes Refrigeration 2906.
1: Oh, you can't forget a name that rolls off the tongue
0: Chain
1: like that.
0: Chano Flakes Refrigeration.
1: Yeah.
0: I will say, smart on that guy, clearly.
1: Pushing something.
0: Yes, he wants his name to be mentioned. So that I'll mention the name of his business.
1: Smart. Guerrilla marketing.
0: He's a business.

relaxing Memorial Day weekend. I know that I did, probably too much so, to win. Getting up and being a productive member of society today surely felt like a task.

0: today. The juice will be loose. Judge Juicy coming up at 2 o'clock. We've also got your chance at $1,000 right at 2 o'clock. So make sure you're keeping it locked all afternoon. We'll do the joints at 3. Couple things I want to hit on before we get into some of the bigger news. I guess you could say news of the weekend slash my time off. Made it out on Thursday night to see Sam Barber at the Sound, which was an amazing show. Every time I go there, I go, this is the kind of place that I want to see concerts. Like, the Sound is just the perfect vibe right there on the water's edge. If you've never been there, find an excuse to go to a concert there, because the Big Hair Sound, I would say, is in the running. Now, all of the artists can't come there because it's just not big enough. But when it comes to mid-range venues, it's about as good as it gets right there on the beautiful waterside. The sun setting in the background.
1: Yeah.
0: It's a very, very, very lovely place. Hung out with my parents for a couple days, which was really nice. I saw the Crowded Table Boys on Friday night.
1: Yeah.
0: Jake and Dennis and Kevin and all of those guys.
1: I thought you were going to be drunk as hell when I text you how was your, like, tame.
0: I know that it's just was situational, and I don't know if any of these guys are out there listening. And I wasn't pushing the issue. I wasn't like, we got to go hard, but they've all gone soft. Like, that's all there is to it. And when you're kind of the last of your friend group to grow up, I guess the best way to think about it is Dennis and Jake both have kids.
1: Fathers.
0: So they're like, and again, this is what you sign up for.
1: Yeah.
0: As much as I am not kid guy, you think that I'd be able to like fake it to like talk about kids. Like, they just start getting into the X's and O's of babies and kids and stuff, and I'm just like, shoot me now.
1: Yeah.
0: Like, I can't, and I love you both. So deep. I don't even know what to say. You know what I mean? Like, I can't even pretend to participate in a conversation such as that.
1: Have you seen the movie Old Dads?
0: I think so. Yeah.
1: I feel like that's...
0: Bill Burr,
1: yeah. I feel like that's them.
0: Yeah.
1: And then you're just like the cool guy.
0: Yeah.
1: Who's like, they're like, we're the Millers.
0: Yeah.
1: Where like he hasn't grown up in a sense.
0: Exactly.
1: Where he's like, I'm still cool. I'm still smoking weed. I'm still doing my thing.
0: That's me, yeah.
1: I don't have no dumb kids to annoy me and get in the way of that.
0: And again, that you have your kids. You absolutely love them. What else do you, what else do you do? I just don't know. Like, when you're talking about sleep regression and like kids and when to feed them and what to do with them, I'm like, do I ask questions? Like, I want to know the answer to them, or do I just barrel through? And Kevin, shout out to my buddy Big Kev, they're just hounding him to have a kid.
1: Yeah.
0: And it's like, I don't have it in me to be like, do not do that. Yeah. So I'm just sitting there while they're going, you got to do it, man. You got to do it. It'll ruin your life, but it's the best thing you'll ever do in your life. And it's, they're just excited to be parents and excited to be dads.
1: What you got to do to him, be like, look at their hairlines. Look how like grumpy they look. And then look at me. I'm sexy now.
0: Look at this flowing hair.
1: Look at these muscles.
0: I couldn't have hair like this if I had a child.
1: Exactly.
0: If I had a child at home. Everybody walks their path. But it was.
1: We got to make Save Kev shirts.
0: As tame of a night. Dude, we literally, I think we're out for like 2 hours, maybe. We got a bite to eat.
1: Oh, my God.
0: We had a bite to eat.
1: That could have been an email.
0: It could have been.
1: Just send an email.
0: Jake was in town. My buddy Jake was in town from Tennessee, and I don't ever see Dennis. So you would have thought, but I mean, Dennis has got to go back home. He's got babies. Jake's on vacation with his kid and his wife, so he's got to get back to her. So very, I can only hope there are more rowdy days ahead of us, but that night, Friday night, was not that night. It was very tame.
1: One of the most annoying things for me when people with kids, like when we're hanging out and like their kids around, cool, and they're like, oh, you got to look at this photo of my kid. He's right there.
0: It is.
1: I don't want to.
0: It's something that I deeply, deeply, deeply battle with in my life as I get older, because obviously I'm the exception. Like, everybody has kids. It's the natural progression of life. And it's not like if you have a kid and you're my friend, I'm going to stop hanging out with you. But on the other side of it, like, I'm not changing my life. So, and I don't paint that picture to say that I'm some, debaucherous derelict who's out just getting effed up and partying all the time. But it's just lots of elements of my life are not child friendly for the most part in a bunch of different ways. And it's just what I'm about to say feels wrong. And I'm not coming at anybody specifically.
1: Okay.
0: It's just like when you have a kid.
1: Yeah.
0: Nothing else matters anymore.
1: Okay.
0: And that's the way it's supposed to be. That's the way it's supposed
1: to
0: be.
1: Top priority is the kid.
0: But like nothing or nobody or any like adult adult issues are a thing of the past. Like, other people's problems, especially people that don't have kids, like, their problems aren't really problems in the eye of a person who has kids.
1: So, yeah.
0: I navigate those waters. All of my friends, for the most part, you know, that I've come up with over the years, all have children. And you just have to understand that, you know, I guess these damn kids are important.
1: When I did the stepdad life, had no issues with it. It was fun. It was good, but stressful.
0: Right.
1: And I could honestly say, if I had to choose right now, because I was on the fence of, like, do I want kids? And it's nothing against, you know,
0: Those kids.
1: It's just, having kids is a lot, and I've seen both sides. I'm like, kind of like the other side more now.
0: Yeah, it's always, I'm always waiting, and we talk about this fairly often just because it's a big part of my life that I'm not doing this, but, like, I keep waiting for, like, this day where I wake up and it's like, what are you doing, man? You gotta do it. You gotta have kids. That's not happening. I mean, it's not happening, and I don't think that it is gonna happen. And I love to see my friends with kids and you know, the fathers and parents that they've become. But I just I don't know. It may take me to get 70 years old when I'm on my deathbed going, damn, wish I had some kids here to take care of me or to be here for me or something. But as of right now, cruising towards 40, I'm not feeling it. If anything, I might be going in reverse.
1: Good. Be the cool uncle.
0: That's all you
1: can do. Who can do all that stuff, you know, teach them about murder when you should not.
0: Exactly.
1: And then the parents have to deal with it. You go, okay, I messed up, but guess what? It's your kid. Figure it out. I'm going to go watch wrestling.
0: That's pretty much where I am at this point. Sandy Show, you're live on the air. Who's this?
2: Jasper.
0: Jasper, what's up, buddy? Oh,
2: Jasper. Hey, man. Hey, so I didn't get to find out what you thought about the dolls and From.
0: Oh, dude. Well, first of all, yes, you did spoil it for me, which I thought I missed the episode. And secondly, Diz hasn't seen it yet, so he's just going to have to deal with it. I'm not saying it jumped the shark, but it definitely.
2: That's what I'm saying.
0: It was. it may have been the one step too far to where I'm like, I don't know if I can ride with this anymore. I don't know what the hell is going
1: good.
0: On over there.
1: I'm glad he's wrapping paper as he's talking to us.
0: I don't know what was going on. Can I tell you what happens?
1: Of course, because I'm probably not going to watch it.
0: So this is a show called From. It's very crazy. It's all over the place. We were into it last year before, and there's a new season out. So they go out into the woods. They go out into the woods to where they go and get their produce and stuff because they're in the city that they're trapped in. And they go out there, and then they're like looking in the lake, and all of a sudden this stuff like floats to the top of the lake. So they pull it in. It's like on a rope, and they pull it in, and it's a bunch of life-size dolls, like hand-sewn life-size dolls.
1: Okay.
0: And so they look at the dolls, and they're like, "Well, what could these dolls be?" And the lady, the older lady from the house, she goes, "Well, it kind of seems like they're like scarecrows, like they're here to scare something away. So we should put them back." So they fill the dolls with rocks, and then they
1: sink them,
0: and they throw them back in the lake, thinking that it was like to scare something away. Well, in the middle of the night. There's no other way to say this. The dolls come to life.
1: Oh, my God.
0: So these are like big human size patchwork style dolls that are like
1: human size. So like mannequin.
0: Yeah, pretty much.
1: Okay.
0: And they just are ripping everybody to shreds. The stuff they have that saves you from the other beasts.
1: Yeah.
0: Don't save you from these. And they just rip your guts out pretty much, literally.
1: Okay, that's dumb. So where were they the whole time? All of a sudden,
0: in the bottom of the lake, I guess.
1: And they fished them up and activated them?
0: I don't know. But the show is so stupidly over the top anyways, but something about the life-size dolls ripping people up may have been... I'm still going to keep watching it, but thank you, Jasper.
1: I'm going to be honest. After hearing this description, I kind of want to get back into it. Yeah, let me find out what these dolls are about.
0: It's the most bizarre show that, like, you wouldn't... I'm not ready to say that I love it, but I also can't quit it. And at the end of every episode, I go, oh, damn, what's coming up next? Even though nothing's ever coming up.
1: Yeah.
0: Setting show, you're live. Who's this?
3: Hey, what's up, John? What's up, Diz? This is Chad.
1: Chad, what up?
0: Chad or Chaz?
3: Chad, with a D.
0: What up?
1: Yeah.
0: Give me the D.
3: But whatever, man. Hey, two things. Have you watched Nemesis yet?
1: That's good.
0: No, what is it?
3: Oh, man, it's so good. I don't even know the dude's name, the actor, but it's on Netflix, and it's about cop coming after, after like a robber. Okay. No, it's like on Netflix.
1: It's like Power, but not as good, I heard.
3: It's good, man. I watched the whole thing in like 3 days, but it's 8 episodes.
0: Oh,
3: but,
0: I see.
3: Other than that race, man, this weekend, it was great, wasn't it?
0: Oh, well, I do appreciate you bringing it up. It was my next thing on the docket. It was great. It was no. You
1: great producer.
0: Yeah, you teed it up perfectly. it was a great race, and I was really glad that they got as much of the race done as they did. I didn't love that throughout the weekend weather was such a factor. And, you know, for Daniel Suarez, God love him, to win that race after kind of finding himself at the lead, only for it to be rained out and him to win.
3: I put 10 on Reddick, and I was up to like $36 cash out, and I would have won 90 if he would have won. And I told my wife, I was like, at the end of the third set, I was like, I should just go ahead and take it. And she's like, no, that's Reddick. He's going to win. And I'm like, man, I shouldn't listen to her.
0: He looked great. He looked great. I mean, him and Denny, it was so
1: Leave
0: cool.
1: that bitch, dog. Not just kidding.
0: Dude, Denny's up there most of the time racing with his teammate, Briscoe, and his driver that drives for his team, Reddick. It was great, obviously. And I appreciate the call. The overarching theme, and I have not been here since. It was so crazy, dude. So, left here on Thursday.
4: Yeah.
0: So for that thing, I think just briefly around 1:30 on Thursday, I had brought up that they had announced that Kyle Busch was not going to be a part of any of the races over the weekend, and he was battling severe illness. And I think just wording it that way, and the fact he had to take off the weekend on a moment's notice, you think, okay, something bad's probably going on.
4: Yeah.
0: But, you know, how many hours later we went to dinner before we went to the concert, and we pulled up into this Mexican restaurant parking lot, and I looked down and I literally have 20 text messages and there's all these notifications, and I fire it up, and the first thing I see is Kyle Busch dead at 41, and could not wrap my head around it. And I'm not going to say that I'm the world's biggest Kyle Busch fan. I liked him a lot. I just don't want to make it seem like I followed his every move all throughout his career. All I can say is that the man was 41 years old, and he, having watched over the last few weeks, you know, so not last weekend, but the weekend before at Watkins Glen, I remember seeing all the coverage, because at the end of the race, he was asking for a doctor. He was asking for a doctor. And then after that, I saw another interview with him where he said, yeah, I just got this cough and I'm still congested. On Thursday, not this past Thursday, the Thursday before, or shall I say Friday, he won the Craftsman Truck Race. He won the race on Friday. The All-Star Race was on Sunday, where he ran in the top 10 for most of the race. 4 days later, he died. Like, I really, the sudden nature of it, I could not and still can't really wrap my head around it. And you know, I think the reporting now is that he had pneumonia, and it turned into sepsis, and he just couldn't fight it. But man, watching the coverage of the race on Sunday was about as heart-wrenching as humanly possible. And I was talking with Joge before, and I've seen mixed results and mixed emotions on social media. Some people saying, how do you go to that race? How do you go there? So he dies on Thursday, Friday, Saturday. Really, technically, 2 days after he died, you go and you bring the kids, talking about his wife, to the race. And I just believe, from the outside looking in, that racers are a different breed, and that track and those people, that is their family and that is their home. And I don't think there is another place in the world that her and his son would have rather been on Sunday was at that race. But at the same time, man, I can't recall in sports or in entertainment or anything like that something quite as heart-wrenching and fresh. You know what I'm saying?
4: Yeah.
0: That this guy died on Thursday afternoon. He won a race the week before, and here we are on Sunday with his wife and son front and center during, you know, the beginning ceremonies, just bawling their eyes out, and you've got all the other drivers and wives and stuff coming up to him. It was terrible. I mean, it was terrible just to imagine what they were going through and to see them out there. It just did not, it didn't really feel real kind of watching it.
1: I think that is probably the best thing that they could have did.
0: I agree.
1: Okay.
0: I 100% agree.
1: Okay.
0: Yeah, no. I there is a debate out there.
1: Yeah.
0: I just believe that in, unless you're in that racing world, you don't understand how connected those people are. And that is where they've been every Sunday forever. I mean, literally the entire time they've been together, all that their son has ever known is to be at the track on Sunday. He is going to, I imagine, follow in his father's footsteps and become, I don't know if you saw this, so they retired the number 8.
1: They did?
0: And they said...
1: Now, was that just for his team or just NASCAR?
0: As a whole, and they came out and said, this isn't going to make me cry, but they came out and said, there'll only be one person who ever drives under the number 8, and that's his son if he wants it.
1: Oh.
0: So, I mean, it's just...
1: That's beautiful.
0: It's crazy, and I think there's... Take out the, you know, I'm a big NASCAR fan and just paying super close attention, it hits differently. Just the, I don't care who you are, the scary nature of a healthy 41-year-old man getting what probably to him felt like a cold, like a flu, like something going on in his chest and head, which, let's face it, we've all been fighting something like that for the past 2 weeks.
1: Yeah.
0: And just to imagine that at 41 years old, that can lead to your death. I think there's something that's just scary about it. There's obviously a bigger message about like the fragility of life. And I know we can say that all the time, but something like this really drives it home that, you know, today is really truly all that we have, and not to be, you know, speaking in just run-of-the-mill sayings, but I think we just have to appreciate that a little bit more. I don't know how you do it. I don't know. Something like this happens and it's front of mind and you go, damn, life is fragile. We got to take every day and, you know, treat it like it's our last. And then it goes away. I don't know the secret to carrying that with you every day without it feeling like a burden.
1: Forgive people. Love the ones you love. Stay connected. All those type of things.
0: All of those things. And
1: tomorrow's not a problem.
0: And you can't put any of it off.
1: No.
0: Like, if there's somebody that you want to forgive, something you want to do, somewhere you want to go, I think that's the biggest lesson to take away.
1: Especially that
0: from all this.
1: Somewhere you want to go.
0: Yeah.
1: That's a huge thing I think that people need to do more. It's like, you need to get out more, experience the world, because it might not be here tomorrow. Sidetrack, you ever seen the movie Greenland?
0: Yes.
1: Saw it for the first time yesterday. They F up Tampa in this. Can I just say that quick?
0: Well, Tampa is, everybody knows that's where the aliens come first.
1: Oh, okay.
0: Yeah. And there's a sequel. Sending show, you're live on the air. Who's this?
4: Vroom, vroom, Ross Chastain. What's up, boys?
0: What's up, brother? How you doing, man?
4: Good, man. Rough. I wasn't really a Kyle Busch fan, but that guy could, he'd win in a lawnmower. You know, that guy can drive.
1: Yeah.
4: You know, he was a good driver. I didn't like him at first, but, you know, and again, I told you a couple weeks ago, you know, I said, I'm really not a crier, but last week you made me kind of a crier.
0: Oh, I did. And I turned you out.
4: Seeing all my buddies, man, I mean, we're baffled. I mean, you know, grown men crying about, we're thinking about the wife and the two kids and then Bryson, when Childress said he's going to give them the number 8 number for him to have when he wants to drive, dude. I mean, I'm teary-eyed right now, man.
0: Rightfully so. Yeah, there's something nothing about that too. Just a sport in a world that is so filled with kind of machismo and men being men, and I think seeing the NASCAR world kind of brought to their knees is enough to bring a tear to your eye. Well, I appreciate you checking in, brother. Did you see the picture that Diz posted on social media over the weekend? Since you are kind of the godfather of the godfather of the Brooks and Dunn comparison. Diz put up a great picture on Facebook and Instagram over the weekend of us in full blown cowboy gear.
4: Okay, JoJo's gonna yell at me, but I don't know how to do that stuff. So when I see you, I run into you at Slizzy's, I'm going to go, hey, man, show me how to do this.
1: Okay.
4: JoJo's going to bust my balls.
0: Why is JoJo?
4: I know it already.
0: Of all the people that can bust your balls,
4: some other guy called in and goes, you don't know how to do Instagram? You don't know how to use computer?
0: Okay.
4: You don't know how to go on the internet? Crap.
0: You know, Paul, you're an old dog. Nobody's, don't let anybody come at you. You're good, buddy. Thank you. The other part, and I see people mention it in the chat on YouTube. I don't know. I think at some point there'll be a documentary, there'll be 60 Minutes, there'll be something where they talk about what those last days were really like. Like, how sick was he really? Like, when he went and met with the doctor that day after the race, like what happened? I think the overarching story is going to be that this man would not quit. that he was sick and he would not take a day off.
1: Yeah.
0: He would not stop practicing. He would not take the race off the next week in Dover. He planned on going to Charlotte. And I know that people, they think they want to blame a doctor or they want to blame NASCAR for not taking better care of their guys. I think at the end of the day, the story will be he would not quit. He would not take a day off. He would not go to the doctor. And I think that's probably pretty common in a lot of sports where guys will not take the time that they need. They keep pushing through and they keep pushing through. And a lot of times, 98% of the time, everyone comes out the other side. But in this bizarre set of circumstances, that was not the case. So.
1: Yeah, he's definitely falling in the category. We talked a little bit of it on that thing on Friday of like Chadwick Boseman, Kobe Bryant, those deaths that hit you because it came out of nowhere.
0: And it really, and even all, I'm trying to think of what the closest would be when it comes to like the sudden, them doing what they do. But like, and I'm talking very specifically about on Thursday, he won a race.
1: Yeah.
0: Or I'm sorry, I keep saying Thursday. On Friday of this week, he won a race. On Thursday of that week, the next week, he was dead. Like when it comes to, and it not being an accident, he wasn't in a car accident. He didn't, it wasn't anything that happened spur of the moment. He was sick. And for you to just know and see somebody that can become that sick in 5 days and ultimately lose their life, it's very, very heavy duty. And, just treat every day like it's your last. Speaking of that, what day was it that you got in a road rage incident? And
1: I did it Friday.
0: I'm not saying that you did or didn't get in a road rage incident, but I have a feeling that you were road raging during this incident.
1: What do you mean?
0: I don't know. Well, you're going to tell me again what happened here. So Friday, you leave the station.
1: Yeah, leave the station, coming across to Howard Franklin, and when you exit towards Tampa, there's obviously you can keep going and go towards downtown. But they have the turn off for the airport. I always go past that because it's always congested. If you go all the way down towards like Kennedy and bust
0: the
1: left.
0: And that's the killer merge that I'm always talking about that will send you into a rage because people are always cutting everybody off. So rather than going left to the vet, you go straight towards the mall and then you bust a left at the light right there to then get on the vet that way, right?
1: Yes. So I'm in the right lane and we're merging off going towards Kennedy. And there's a car in front of me. And it's probably about as far as you are from me. It's, about a car's length, maybe half a car's length. And there's like a car with like a trailer on the left. And this BMW just comes speeding up and he's almost lined up with me. I'm like, what's this guy doing? And he starts trying to cut in front of me. And as he's doing that, I start laying on my horn and I start like letting off the gas. And he goes away for a second. I'm like, all right, cool. So I keep going and he comes right back and hits me. Like, he almost swerves off, like, I think, like, okay, he hears my horn. And then I guess he thinks, I have enough room. And he tries to, like, zigzag in front of me. And he just hits my car. And it I'm in an SUV, thankfully. So it shifted me a little bit. And
0: where did his car hit your car? Like, in the back?
1: Or no, the front left end.
0: Okay.
1: Because he tried to take over, I guess.
0: Oh, okay. Yeah. So his rear end kind of hit your front of your car.
1: Like, his backside. So he hits me, and I'm, like, laying on the horn. And I'm hands up in the air. And then we start pulling off to the side, and we just passed the light, the first light before. He starts going off on the side with me.
0: Oh, almost like he's stopping with you. Like, we've been in an accident. Yes. I'm going to stop.
1: Takes off right when we're, like, getting to the side.
0: Oh, damn.
1: And I'm like, I don't even know what to do. I start cussing. And I get in the car. I won't get in the car.
0: So you were, like, half. Were you stopped at this point?
1: No. We were just slowing down, coming to the side. And then he was in a Beamer. So he took off. And I start chasing him, and he goes towards Kennedy. And right when he's about to take, because it's green both ways, so you can go left, you can go right. He goes left and cuts in front of someone.
0: He was
1: slam on the brakes.
0: Did you see what this guy looked like?
1: Fully tinted, presidential.
0: So
1: twin.
0: No idea what this guy looked like.
1: If it's a girl, a guy, what race?
0: Nice car.
1: Yeah,
0: like this was a
1: nice BMW. It's not like the newest, but it's a Beamer. So I start chasing him. I get on my phone and I'm like calling 911 because I don't know what to do. I'm like, who the hell? Don't know, non-emergency.
0: Yeah. Hell yeah. Look at my boy. He really is coming around. He's calling 911. Yeah.
1: So I'm calling 911 and they're like, I just followed in a hit and run. This guy's taking off on me. And they're like, all right, well, pull over. I'm like, pull over. I go, with what information? I was like, I got to get the license plate at least, right?
0: Oh, dude, we need to get this audio. Yeah. I need to get a Freedom of Information Act and get the...
1: It's free, I'm sure, right?
0: Yeah. I think you just have to request it. I don't know what the process is like, but I got to hear this. I got to hear this 911 tape.
1: So he busts the left, and I look, and there's enough room for me to jump into. So I bust the left, too, and I'm chasing him. I can see him darting in and out of cars. So I go, F this, and I just use the shoulder, and I start zooming up to catch up to him. And then I get back into the lane, and I could see him, and I'm like, all right, if I give you the license.
0: How far are you now? Like, how far onto the vet? Are you, like, to the waters yet?
1: We haven't got to Independence yet.
0: Okay.
1: So I caught up to him, and I'm telling him the thing, and I'm like, Kilo, Vector, Alpha, you know, giving them immediately.
0: Oh, so you did get it. You could see it.
1: I could see it, and I get it to him, and he's like, all right, well, stop chasing. I'm like, what am I supposed to do? They just pull over? He goes, yeah, just pull over, and we'll send cops. So I'm like, all right. We both pull off on Independence. He's still ahead of me.
0: Oh, geez. And I'm like, you're still following him.
1: Accidentally at this point. And I'm like, all right. I go, where am I supposed to pull over on the side? And he's like, no, those are plazas up ahead. And I guess he's on, you know, his map. He's like, pull up into this plaza. So I keep going straight. And he turns right onto George Street. Everything in me wanted to be like, keep following this guy. But also, what am I going to do? This guy's clearly a psycho.
0: That's the thing, is if you end up at his final place or something, like, what happens then?
1: And not for nothing. Like, I don't have my gun in my car. Yeah. Not that I'm saying like I needed it, but like if this psycho pulls a gun out and starts shooting, I'm unarmed. I'm just gonna be getting shot up. So I'm like, all right. So I go all the way to this plaza, talk to the guy. He's giving me this information, and he's like, all right, cops are gonna be on the way. All right, cool. 30 minutes pass.
0: Oh, damn.
1: 40 minutes pass.
0: No.
1: Nothing. So obviously I'm not gonna call 911 back. So I call a non-emergency, and I talk to this lady, and she's like, yeah, we got the information. I'm like, did you get the license plate? And and she's like, yeah. And she's like, we're really backed up. Give it some more time.
0: Oh, geez.
1: Another 30 minutes. Another 40 minutes.
0: Oh, my God. I cannot believe that you I cannot believe that you waited that long.
1: Another 60 minutes. And I'm like, at this point, I'm
0: like. So it's been like an hour and a half, 2 hours.
1: Hour and a half already has passed. And I'm like, I don't want to leave because, like, I want to file this.
0: You want to make sure that this guy is held accountable for his actions.
1: Exactly. And in the between them, I'm texting Mo DeWitt, and I'm texting you, I'm texting people, my parents, everyone, and flustered. Call the lady back again, and she's like, hey, yeah, you gotta wait, we're still backed up.
0: Damn.
1: I'm like, not for nothing, because here's the thing, I don't want to go in rude for her to be like, F this guy, or, you know, whatever, so I'm like, man, how can I still file this? Can I come see you guys and file this?
0: Oh,
1: what can
0: go.
1: I do? And she's like, you gotta file it online, and, you know, that's the best we can do. I'm like, well, alright, give me the license plate number so I could have that in my report, and she gave me a reference number, and
0: so
1: I
0: nobody
1: filed
0: ever
1: it.
0: Came.
1: No one came. I stayed there an extra I stayed there for 2 hours.
0: Damn.
1: And no one came.
0: And that's a straight up like, I know that sometimes I've heard if you get in an accident in a parking lot in certain situations, they might not come. I mean, I guess there was not an injury, but just the fact that it was a hit and run situation, I would have imagined that would have been somewhere on the list of things to get to.
1: Yes. Damn. So waited that 2 hours, filed it online, just found out, literally reading my email before we started the show, it was rejected because it was the wrong, I got to go through another thing.
0: What the hell?
1: Because it's like jurisdictions, and I guess where I got hits technically not this jurisdiction, it's another.
0: Jesus.
1: I know, it's a whole thing.
0: Oh, man.
1: So
0: well,
1: I got to
0: so
1: go
0: if you know
1: that.
0: Anybody, what color was the Beamer?
1: White.
0: If you know anybody with a white Beamer out there who's got some damage on the passenger side rear area, Colin, put the ass on blast because they probably hit Dizzy on Friday. That is
1: It's scratched up. There's a little, you know, there's a dent in the car.
0: Really?
1: Thankfully, mine's an SUV, so it's a little stronger, obviously, than the car that hit me. But still, like, I don't want to have to eat all that damage because of this psycho.
0: That is crazy. That is, and I wonder what was going through his mind when he was thinking, do you think he ever planned on stopping, or do you think the whole stop was a fake out?
1: The fake out. Absolutely. Yeah. He's clearly done this before. And the worst part about this is, and I've mentioned this before, in my old Hyundai, I had a dash cam.
0: You had the dash cam, and you would have got his ass.
1: It's not in there anymore because it's lost in the divorce.
0: Damn. Also, we need to find a
1: new dash cam.
0: We need a dash cam for Diz, and we also need that 911 call. If you are a 911 responder, you can get us that audio immediately. That would
1: cut the crying out, please.
0: Damn, that's nuts. Well, I'm glad you're alive, and we got to find this prick now.
1: When I made the report, And they're like, race, I put white.
0: Yeah. Of the person?
1: Of me.
0: Oh, just to see if they'd get out there a little quicker?
1: Like, yeah, I was like.
0: You wanted to hedge your bets? Maybe you could definitely get out there.
1: They'll see this name, Gareth Pinero. They'll go, yeah, it's probably white.
0: Yeah. I will say, on paper.
1: European name?
0: On paper. Your name is pretty white. Yeah. All right, let's step aside. Well, let's take one more call, and then we're going to step aside and come back with that thing. Setting show, you're live on the air. Who's this?
5: Hey, Joe.
0: Hey, what's up, buddy? How are you?
5: Good. Hey, I'm broken up by the news, but Kurt Busch is going to have to take over with the little nephew there and get him going.
0: Yeah, I know a lot of people have been thinking about Kurt. You know, obviously, he's gone through some stuff and losing your brother in such a way. I hope that's the direction he takes as a mentor
5: for
0: Brexton. And,
5: exactly.
0: Yeah, I think that's a really I hadn't heard anybody say that. I hope that comes true as well.
5: I bet he will. But, hey, you guys like music all the time, and you're into NASCAR, so look up NASCAR Goes Country, a whole bunch of old racers, and you were singing the song King of the Road.
0: Oh, Richard
5: Petty sings King of the Road. I don't know if you ever heard of it. Cale Yarborough, Donnie Allison. Look up NASCAR Goes Country. They all sing like a country song. It's hilarious, and you may even want to play King of the Road for Diggy.
0: All right. I'm gonna check it out right now. But thank you, Joe. I appreciate the call, buddy.
5: Take care. Bye.
0: I don't. It does not look like this is available on Spotify, but it does sound very. It's funny. There are like podcasts about how bizarre this album was, but the album itself is not. Is not here.
1: You're gonna hit the YouTube.
0: Yeah, I'm gonna have to hit the YouTube. I'll try and come back with some of it when we return. Do not go anywhere. When we come back, we'll dig into that thing. A lot going on in the world. I'd like to say this is a lighter story, which is not necessarily true. But when I heard about it, it automatically made me think of the. We brought this up probably about a year ago of the show that used to be on Spike TV, 1,000 Ways to Die.
1: Yeah.
0: So I have the actual news story, which is a bizarre way to die. And then we'll run through a couple classic 1,000 Ways to Die. We get ready for the juice. Judge Juicy coming up at 2 o'clock, as well as your chance at $1,000. So keep it locked right here to the bone. More Setting Show on the way. 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
3: 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That thing. It's time for That Thing right now.

0: It's a setting show. Hope everybody had a nice long weekend. I'm trying to slowly replace all the brain cells that I killed over the weekend. It's a slow project. I am John Setti.
1: 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You want to rock? We've got your rock right here. And we're making it fancy with a symphony. Come see a live rock orchestra playing all the hits of Led Zeppelin. Moving through Kashmir. June 27th, Journey. July 17th, both featuring American Idol finalist Constantine Maroon.

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15: Speaking of bad weather, not to sidetrack too far, but this had me thinking with how bad and random this is. First of all, very Final Destination like,
16: yes.
15: But probably could have been an episode on 1,000 Ways to Die. And I think we did it about a year ago with a similar story where we highlighted some of the stories from what could be one of the greatest television channels that no longer exists. Spike TV in its day was just a damn fine channel, mostly just bizarre men leading entertainment that you probably couldn't make nowadays. But I had a couple I thought we could listen to and relive. This one is 1,000 Ways to Die, Boobicide, and this is from a woman who was a dancer who had ginormous boobs. I've fast forwarded a bit through it, but here you go.
17: Four seasons cost.
18: I'll go get you a paper towel.
17: Yeah. God. 1,000.
19: Jewel's ginormous jugs were paying off big time. But after bumping and grinding up on stage, those airbags felt like sandbags. So between shows, she'd load up on a vodka OxyContin cocktail to ease the pain. And when her rack was just too much for her back.
15: Do you think these, I always believed that these were real. Like, I think that they, do you think they're all real or that some of them were fake?
16: Oh, they're 100% not all real.
15: Yeah. This one, and just to gather, this woman is a stripper. She has ginormous boobs. And every night she takes a mixture of liquor and OxyContin to ease the pain. But it's what happens next that led to her 1,000 Ways to Die.
19: She hit the inversion rack.
15: Have you ever gotten on an inversion table before? For this story to work, you have to know what an inversion table is.
16: I don't think I know off the top of my head.
15: I did one years ago because it could help me with my kidney stones. You literally, it's for people that have bad backs, and they you get on it, and then it lays you pretty much all the way upside down, and it like extends your spine and helps people that have bad backs. So this lady took some OxyContin, had a couple cocktails, and then with her ginormous boobs, hung upside down on the inversion table.
19: Tonight, the painkiller vodka brew had done its job a little too well. She went bottoms up and was buried in an avalanche of shoulder boulders.
11: She suffocated herself.
20: In this situation, our poor young lady who was intoxicated on too much drugs and alcohol already had depressed respirations. decides she's going to hang upside down to relieve her back. That, of course, put more pressure on her diaphragm. The muscle couldn't work as well. And then large pendulous breasts block some of her airway. So if you
15: large pendulous breasts.
20: Don't breathe. You
16: as
20: don't
16: a doctor,
20: get
16: by the way.
20: Oxygen into your red blood cells, and you die.
19: Jewel's lady lumps were a big attraction. But they gave her the mother of all backaches. She tried going topsy-turvy, but then what used to take her customer's breath away took her own instead.
15: Dude, when I first saw the, I was looking at the different clips of this, and I meant to look it up. Do you remember a story, I want to say it was local, about a guy that sued because he said the stripper, like, put her giant boobs on his head, and it, like, gave him, like, a neck, like, broke his neck?
16: Broken neck
15: by giant boobs. I thought that's where this was going when I first started watching it. Always tough to die in an embarrassing way. Like, all we can hope in this life is that we don't die in an embarrassing way, like suffocating ourselves with our boobs.
16: How many paramedics find stuff like this and are like, yo, check this out?
15: I don't know.
16: Take selfies with it without people knowing?
15: Hold on. Broken neck. There was a story, because I want to say that we even brought it up with Just Call Mo once. Broken my giant boob stripper. Because she, I think what she did was, like, came up behind him and, like, dropped them on his head.
16: Yeah.
15: And, like, compressed his neck and spine down. And her big giant milkers actually, I don't know if he paralyzed the guy.
16: Oh, my God.
15: I'm looking up broken neck by giant boob stripper and nothing's coming up. Mm. Oh, yes, here it is. Yes, I knew. It was, and it was in Clearwater.
16: Oh.
15: Go figure. For 2 months after his neck got injured, Seminole resident Paul Shamanicus.
16: Great name.
15: Oh, God. Oh, man, dude.
16: That's why I asked girls on the first day. Shamanicus.
15: Clearwater Topless Club, an exotic dancer slammed her breast down on top of his head. He said at first he just saw stars. 1997 bachelor party incident at Diamond Dolls in Clearwater, Florida. Oh. A patron sued exotic dancer Tawny Peaks, claiming that she slammed her size 60 triple H.
16: Oh, my God.
15: Yeah, time to play the game, brother. breast into his neck and face, causing severe whiplash. The case gained national fame and was ultimately settled on an episode of the People's Court in 1998. During the proceedings, former New York City Mayor Ed Koch ruled in the dancer's favor, declaring that the breasts were not considered a dangerous weapon and dismissing the battery and damage charges. I'm trying to think if this is a way that you could, like, be trying to cover, like, if you got in trouble by your partner. You know what I'm saying? Like, could you then, like, flip the heat and go, but I broke my neck. Yeah, you might be mad. I wasn't supposed to be at the strip club, but I did. I broke my neck, though.
16: No, it's going to go the opposite way. She'll go, that's what you get, you son of a bitch.
15: That, oh, man. That is a crazy. I wonder what's up with this guy these days.
16: That's even worse. Well, obviously, but, like, you're in there getting lap dances, and you're, like, a married man, and then you have to explain that
15: you're
16: to
15: hurt.
16: Him.
15: Yeah, that is
16: yeah.
15: true.
16: Yeah. Like, car accident. You got to crash into a tree at that point and be like, I hit a tree. I don't know what happened. Fell asleep at the wheel, drinking and driving. That's better than the story you're going to tell her.
12: He was seeing stars because his head was slammed into a pair of breasts. This is the traumatic story of a man who walked into a strip club looking for pleasure and left with whiplash.
15: I was really looking for a clip from the People's Court, but I do not.
16: Yeah, I remember doing a deep dive on the 1,000 Ways to Die because I remember hearing one of the stories of, like, this guy, long story short, his story was he was trying to ruin his ex's wedding that he was invited to, crazy, and something backfired, and he ended up, I guess he was going to poison something, and he ended up taking the poison and dying.
15: Oh.
16: But the way they wrote it, it's like, you would have not known all these facts because he's dead. So how did you figure this storyline out? Like, I imagine what I read for the most part is they have real deaths sometimes, and they just make these huge fabricated backstories to sell it.
15: That's what this says. 1,000 Ways to Die, based on real events, but the stories are highly dramatized and heavily embellished for entertainment purposes. I got one more before we give away $1,000. I don't know why this, not that I could ever find myself in a situation where this would happen, but I've heard of similar stories, and it feels like one of the worst ways that you could die or the most gruesome. So I'll play it for you. Let me check it on the phones real quick. Sending show, you're live on the air. Who's this?
18: Hey, it's Steve. I tell you, one bad way to die was the way that NXS guy went out with his hog in his hand and a belt around his neck.
15: That is tough. That is
16: sounds like he died in a happy place.
15: Yeah. Oh,
16: that was a mic drop call.
15: I guess it was. Probably went better than he thought it did. But that's not like a bizarre way to die. That's just
16: horny.
15: An unfortunate way.
16: Yeah, it's a horny, perverted way to die.
15: When I think
16: it's a funny way to find someone, though.
15: I think there's
16: was he committing suicide? No,
15: there's a debate. There's a debate. I think it's debated. Like some people, I think a lot of people would tell you the fact that he was doing the choke yourself, that's called, the autoerotic asphyxiation or whatever the hell it is. I don't think that was really the truth. I think that was more speculation, and that he really just killed himself.
16: His pants just fell down as it happened. Yeah. They're like, oh, this guy's playing with himself.
15: Have you ever seen the movie? It's such a messed up movie. Robin Williams, World's Greatest Dad.
16: No,
15: I don't know why I just brought it up, because the storyline of it is almost too insane to bring up. You want me to tell you?
16: Yeah.
15: Okay, everybody be warned that this is a very, very, very dark movie.
16: And it's not like a comedy.
15: No, well, it maybe has comedic moments, but it's Robin Williams. Oh, God, this is so messed up. This Robin Williams, and he has a son that he has, like, this all happens very early in the movie. He has a son that he's kind of, like, butts heads with and doesn't get along with. So he has his girlfriend, Robin Williams has his girlfriend over to the house.
16: Okay.
15: And his son starts snapping pictures of his girlfriend, of his dad's girlfriend, like under the table, like panty shots, right? While they're at the dinner.
16: Oh,
15: table.
16: Wow.
15: Something happens. I think they get into a fight.
16: I get it. This is funny.
15: No, trust me.
16: Oh, it's not,
15: you
16: okay.
15: can't even,
16: that's not the
15: you can't even
16: part.
15: Fathom where it's going. So he, I think they get into a fight at the dinner table and the dad
16: leaves. Oh, he knows. He knows he's doing
15: that. Not at that moment, oh, okay. No. So the dad leaves, Robin Williams, and he comes back to the house and he has found his son. This is terrible, what I'm about to say. He found his son. He had killed himself, but he was doing that. He was whooping off. He was whooping off while choking himself, looking at the pictures of his girlfriend. And so Robin Williams, the premise of the movie is Robin Williams covers up for his son and writes a fake suicide note to avoid the drama.
16: Yeah.
15: And then the suicide note like ends up turning into a book and it becomes this big thing. And it's all a lie that Robin Williams wrote. Very, very dark movie. World's Greatest Dad.
16: Who plays the girlfriend?
15: She's in it for like 2 seconds. I don't think she's a major. She's not a major fixture in the.
16: She disappears after that.
15: Yeah, she pretty much does. But just a horrific, horrific movie.
16: Why do you watch movies like that?
15: I don't think I knew that. I think I was like, Robin Williams movie. Yeah, let's give it a go. Yeah, he was clearly.
16: What's the trailer like for that this summer?
15: brutal. This hour's keyword is Bill. Head to the 102.5 The Bone app now and enter Bill before 30 minutes past the top of the hour, and the $1,000 bone bonus could be yours. That is B-I-L-L, Bill. Go get that money. If you get a phone call from a number you don't recognize in the next 45 minutes-ish, you better answer it, because it is probably our prize patrol telling you that you won. So go do it now. It is Bill, B-I-L-L. If you do win, make sure you give a shout-out to the show. Give a vroom vroom. Shout-out to the Brown Thrasher, the Burning Bear, RIP Sylvia, and anything else you might be able to think of. Do not go anywhere. When we come back, the juice is loose. Judge Juicy is in the building. Lots to get to. Some stuff pulled from the headlines. I've got a couple DMs that I received over the weekend as well that we will throw JoJo's way. So keep it locked right here to 102.5 The Bone.
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0: of the week. All the boys look. I knew that the Bone TV world was melting down this morning when I got on, and something was going on with the camera, and you could just see JoJo's just a little bit of the arm and nothing else. And I knew that somewhere I had to be the voice of the voiceless. I reached out to the engineers and I said, "We must get JoJo on the camera." And she's say something.
1: Hello. I am now.
0: There she is. Hi. She is she is absolutely here.
2: Attention, people.
3: Judge Juicy. On Senning Show, you send in your messy questions and the judge will rule. All rise. Court is in session. This is Judge Juicy.
0: Shout out to Corey Cardinal while we're at it. I saw him talk about a utility player. The guy's back there doing God knows what in promotions, planning things, fulfilling prizes on a moment's notice, can hop in here when Johnny B was stuck in traffic. Corey Cardinal, appreciation moment.
4: Yeah, I will clap for that.
1: He's the best.
0: He really is. Dude, I feel like there's more terrible things happening on the roads like in this short period of time than ever before. It feels like every other day or week we have something on the roads. It's like shutting down the bridge in every direction. I feel like I've heard just Johnny alone over the past few weeks bring up two or three times where he's not really been able to get here. You got people running dizzy off the road, hit and runs. Yep. I don't know if it's
1: Did you hear mine this morning?
0: No.
1: From last week?
0: No.
1: When I was leaving here on Thursday, I just gotten on the ramp to get onto 275, and it was like slow. It's very slow moving for whatever reason, and then it ends up opening up when you get like toward the hump a little bit over the bridge on the way home. So when I was leaving here, I could see in my rearview mirror this truck like coming faster than he probably should have been.
0: And you'd know.
1: And so... Now you got me all flustered thinking about that.
0: So he's coming faster than he should have been.
1: Yes. And like, I wasn't ready. And I had to see if I had room to move.
0: Yeah.
1: And then at the last second, so I was in the, it was the passing lane. And then I was in the second lane. And so he ended up cutting around me at the last second, cutting the car off next to me. You know, because when you're going slow, you leave a little bit of
0: You're supposed to.
1: Yeah. Yeah. So there was. So he ended up, he cut that car off and they were laying on the horn. And then I feel like they accelerated, but maybe he was just still going that fast. I don't know that he hit his brakes at all until he slammed into the car.
0: Oh, damn. Oh, he actually hit somebody.
1: Oh, yeah. And then that car flew into my lane in front of me.
0: When was this?
1: Thursday on the way home. So I don't know how bad traffic was backed up on the way Thursday.
0: Oh, damn.
1: But
0: been you.
1: Yes.
0: It's always so weird when you see
1: my heart. Like, I was like shaking.
0: Like you're a couple going a couple minutes earlier or ahead, and then it's always so creepy to me when you like go through an area and then you find out like right after you did an accident happen. Yeah, people are on edge no matter what. The roads are a dangerous place, so just take a deep breath out there. That's all you can really ask for.
1: Yeah.
0: So I'm getting some stuff done to the Bronco, and you know I notoriously am like I'm not fast driving guy.
5: Yeah, dude,
0: I've got this vehicle, and I have to say shout out to Bob Murray. I don't know if he did this on purpose as like a little gift. Bob Murray and Rocco and everybody over there always very very nice to me. They give me this brand spanking new Ford Explorer ST. You could say that to me and I wouldn't know what it is, but after doing a little bit of research. This is like a high performance racing vehicle, pretty much. Like this thing damn near This thing damn near has a Mustang engine in it. And so I got it like on Friday afternoon. And I'm always like, I got no interest in going fast. I don't drive fast. I think I've just never driven a car that goes fast because man, being in this car, you just hit the gas a little bit and you're going 85 miles an hour. Thing is wildly fast. And it's
1: I need to take it for a spin.
0: It's very, very, I didn't know that was even a thing. I didn't know they made Explorers. I don't know, like maybe this is for the person who's got to take the family around and also, you know, wants to do a little street racing on the weekends because it's got three rows. The thing's got like 200 miles on it. It's brand spanking new. You start it up and you just you just feel like a man.
5: Yeah.
0: So I've been driving a little bit faster the last couple of days. Now within the parameters of the law.
5: Mm-hmm. We don't believe
0: in case
5: you.
0: Anybody is listening out there.
5: I drive fast, but under the speed limit. Let's shut up.
0: Well, it's just
5: no one believes that.
0: To me, it's not about how fast I go. It's about how fast I get to going that fast.
5: Yeah, yeah.
0: Like it's one thing if I'm in the Bronco, I'm like, all right, we're creeping up to 70, 75. Ooh, look at that. Maybe we're gonna make it to 80. And this car NASCAR, it's like, we're at 80, like instantaneously. So it's, you know, I still try to be responsible.
5: Have
0: out
5: you
0: there.
5: Ever been fast driving? Like, as a teenager, I was never even like, I got to go crazy.
0: I had a very, very, very short period of time where I was a fast driver, and I got like 3 or 4 tickets in my first year and a half of having my license because we lived out in the middle of nowhere, and I would take this back road to school where you wouldn't see a soul, and I would get on this road in my Ford Explorer, and I would just go 90 miles an hour, and I got pulled over, I think, 3 or 4 times, and it was like, one more time and you have no license.
5: You almost had a punch card for
0: I did. And then I got
1: you punk kid.
0: The thing I know what it was that was the final nail in the coffin. So we had like a cul-de-sac at the end of our neighborhood, and it had snowed, so it was kind of icy and snowy. So I went back to the cul-de-sac one day after school, and I start ripping donuts in the cul-de-sac. And then I went home, and I did what every high schooler does. I took a nap. I went to sleep, and I remember boom, boom, boom, knock on the door, and I wake up, and there's a police officer at the door, and he's like, "Are your parents home?"
5: Why'd you answer the door?
0: No. I didn't know what was going on. I was also very naive. I probably didn't even think it was possible.
5: Hey, officer.
0: And he's like, "Hey, we had calls from a couple of your neighbors. Who was just driving that Explorer?" And I was like, "Oh, yeah, that was me." He goes, we can do this a couple ways. I can write you a ticket for reckless driving. You'll probably have your license taken away, all of this. Or you can just ensure to me that that's never going to happen again." And I was like, "Of course, sir. Absolutely." And truthfully, that was about it. That was the end of my aggressive driving career for the most part.
5: Open the cop. Tells him I was driving. It was me.
1: Yeah.
5: 418. Yep. I was there.
1: Yeah.
5: Was
1: I actually did 6 donuts. It wasn't 5.
5: They
1: I'm
5: lied
1: sorry.
5: To you, officer.
1: Yeah, I'm sorry.
0: I am, for the most part, believe it or not, I'm a law abiding citizen. And I just.
1: You are a real rule follower.
0: I just assumed.
5: Went from that to calling the cops on everyone all the time now.
0: I did. I'm on the right side of the law now, brothers and sisters. I went from. Yeah. I was listening to. I felt really seen, and I was intrigued with your conversation with Corey and John, or I guess it was Corey who's gone by that point, about the Karens of the world.
1: Oh.
0: Because I do think that Karen, and it's funny because I started actually looking it up, a lot of it said that it was started with like a racial connotation. There was a big era that we went through specifically where it felt like white women complaining about like black teenagers or black parties at pools.
5: Yeah.
0: And per this article that I read, that was really when the Karen term, like Becky was another one that has been used by other races for white people. And it said that it really started with kind of racially charged, that it was white women calling the police on black kids or people in general,
1: yeah,
0: just because they were bothered.
5: I thought it started with that lady who looked very manly and called the guys barbecuing.
0: Oh.
5: And then when she like left, he followed her and she's like, "I'm scared, he's chasing me, officer."
0: Was that
5: and started
0: guy?
5: Crying. I thought her name was Karen, and we just used that.
1: Wait, oh, maybe you're right.
5: I don't know.
0: Are you talking about the woman that was like, I'm envisioning her like in a blue sweatshirt? She looked like super burly.
5: Yes, sunglasses.
0: Bush.
5: Yeah.
0: There was also right along that same time. Remember the woman that. What was she so mad about? I think she called the cops on the guy that was like bird watching or something.
1: I mean, it's like the most insane things because they're walking their dogs on the wrong side. Like now it's just become like, and it is always white women. I mean, the videos that make to viral capacity. But
0: yeah, and I remember this lady was like, her dog was freaking out and she was like choking her dog out while trying to accost this woman. The bird watching Karen refers to a widely publicized 2020 Central Park encounter where a white woman, Amy Cooper, falsely called the police on a black bird watcher.
1: Yes.
0: After he asked her to leash her dog, the viral incident sparked intense national dialogue about race and privilege and all that.
1: Yeah. Yeah.
5: Not on the caw-caw community.
0: Yeah, not on the, we need all the brothers and sisters that we can in the bird watching community. So stop trying to scare them out.
5: That's very weird, a brother doing that. So,
0: well,
5: you got to protect him for sure.
0: Exactly.
5: That's rare.
0: You don't
1: chastise. Oh, I thought you meant he was definitely not looking at birds.
5: No, that's what you thought. Yeah. That's what you thought.
0: She was
5: says like, more about you.
0: She was like, "This hoodlum was not watching birds. Don't give me that." Yeah. Dude, I had the. By the way, I had the first flare up of the grass clipping guy over the weekend.
5: Oh, okay. Just say you had a flare up. I'm like,
1: I know.
0: What? Well,
1: what body part?
0: Yeah. My worst nightmare came true, which is that Danielle has this new truck and it's parked over on the side where the guy does. I was waiting for was the moment that this new truck got covered in grass and it was just going to be like game over. So I hear the noise. The noise gives me like PTSD because he's got a little pussy ass electronic blower. So when you hear it, it's like, I'm like, that son of a bitch. So I go out there. I move the truck immediately. I'm like, not today. And then my neighbor on the other side, nicest, sweetest guy ever. He does his job. I go over there, and this guy, I can't believe I didn't take a picture. When I tell you that his driveway was covered in this man's grass clippings,
1: oh my God.
0: Like, it was covered. And so I message him. I go, dude, this, have you seen your driveway? He's like, unfreaking believable. Unbelievable. Man. So you want to talk about being a Karen. This is when you take a Karen's mind and you put it to action.
5: Yes.
0: I get my blower out and I'm like, don't worry, brother. Help is on the way.
5: Hell yeah, brother.
0: I go over.
1: You went and blew his driveway.
0: Blew his driveway right into the other guy's sidewalk that he just blew off.
1: Oh, and it's good.
0: There's no hope.
5: Yeah.
0: There's no hope in this situation. And when I tell you, when I'm out and about, the thing that people say to me more than anything else is that they want to come and like get revenge on my neighbor. Out of all the things people remember, people are so mad at this guy.
1: How old is he?
0: If I had to guess, possibly 40, maybe a little bit older, maybe.
1: So not like an old curmudgeon.
0: No, nothing.
1: And not like a young.
0: No. I mean, I hate to say it. He's a handsome guy. He's jacked.
5: He's like, those movies that forgive him.
0: No.
5: He lives with his mom.
1: That's right.
0: Mommy. I just can't wait for him to just go away. Like, he needs to get a woman and move out of his mom's house.
1: You want me to come and try and solicit him a little bit?
0: A little honey trap.
1: Yeah.
0: That would be good.
1: Maybe I can work some magic and have him be nicer to you.
0: It's not about...
1: He doesn't have to know that we know each other, no. But I'll just go over and be like, why would you do that to your neighbors?
0: That we've established is it's not... I don't think that it's done out of malice. I don't think the guy cares about anything. Like, they're from another place. And like, people have said to me, oh, that's how, you know, Europeans are. Like, they just don't think and they don't care. Yeah. And they're just very... I was about to say something in another language that I thought I knew how to say, but... Laissez bon temps.
5: What the hell is that?
0: I don't know. That's what I wanted to say. Either way, it's just a big like... Yeah, like that's the vibe.
1: I want to know what you're.
5: Yeah, wait, what
1: to
5: are
1: say.
5: They?
0: Is it like?
5: No, what are they?
0: Oh, I don't know.
5: I was trying to see if you could say it again. Thanks, Jojo.
1: Laissez-faire.
0: French saying for no cares.
5: Oh,
0: I feel like
1: that's not it.
0: Je me fiche. No. Okay. Laissez bon temps.
5: That sounded more Cajun.
0: That's well, they're the Cajun are they're like got French in them or something, don't they?
1: Yeah.
0: There's something. Somebody knows what I'm saying. Laissez bon temps.
5: Still kind of. Laissez bon temps de bayou.
1: Can you? I wonder if we say it into a phone, if it'll translate.
0: All right, hold on.
1: English to French, and then you just say that and see if it translates to English.
0: Hey, are you there?
6: Yes, I am here and ready to assist you. What can I help you with today?
0: I need you to help me with a phrase. Oh, wait.
1: Yeah,
0: oh,
1: translate from French to English.
0: Hold on, everybody stand by.
5: Yeah, just tell us. Just translate.
0: Can you translate this from French to English? Laissez bon temps. Oh, God, didn't pick it up.
1: Oh.
0: Laissez bon temps. That can't be right.
5: Nope.
1: Clearly.
0: It looks like you forgot to include the French text.
5: Oh, man.
0: I'm gonna take it into the lab. Joge,
1: yes, honey.
0: You give great help here every single week, and you may be leaving some dollars on the table. Yep. I saw this article from the New York Post this morning. It's crazy what people with money will spend money on. After his girlfriend of 2 years cheated on him with an older man, Luis Pineda was left reeling, heartbroken and confused. The 22-year-old's quest to become a modern-day Casanova led him to Orion Taraban, a licensed dating psychologist with nearly 1 million YouTube subscribers and over 150 million views on the Psych Hacks platform. He charges $1,200 for a 60-minute consultation.
1: What?
0: Pineda didn't have that kind of dough to shell out, but he did follow the guy's advice religiously on social media, which frames attraction as something men can approve through status, confidence, appearance and wealth. I think people, if you had to put a price tag on a private session with Joge for somebody who listens to her on the bone and like knows who she is, what do you think she could get away with?
5: Hourly rate for her giving good advice.
0: Juicy, couple hundred. I think you can get more than that.
5: You think a couple thousand?
1: I would presume that this person charging $1,200 is like a licensed, educated.
0: He is.
1: Yes. I mean, I'm educated, but I'm not licensed.
5: 300.
0: I think you could get people that would spend $300 just for an hour of conversation with Joge. You put it under the umbrella of she's going to help you get laid or be a better man. I think you're looking at least $700 to $800.
5: Oh
1: my God, you're like thousands then in the hole.
0: Many of today's desperate single men are going even further and shelling out as much as $10,000 to have their dating profiles audited for maximum impact, their attachment style dissected, and their behavior reframed to assess their high-value masculine energy by so-called dating or online dating experts. Huh. So for $10,000, somebody will look at your dating profile and change it, tell you what you should do to it, and how you could be more... sought after by women.
5: So you're like Hitch. You're just
0: very much a modern day Hitch. You can also get the $300 a week package. You get your social media profiles completely overhauled, making hyper realistic AI photos that look like you with provocative dating profiles written by the whoever's in charge. The goal is to transform you into an alpha male that women will be chasing.
1: But that's not who you are.
0: Yeah, that's a tough one. I mean, that's I wouldn't want to meet apps a lot, but this may be an extreme.
1: Well, yeah. I mean, you're totally. I mean, it's one thing to say you like doing something that maybe you don't like doing to impress somebody else. You know, if I do, but if I didn't love NASCAR, but I'm trying to get with you, so I tell you that I like it, and I go to a, you know what I mean. But it's not my. But I would do that.
5: Making an effort to show that interest in their interest.
1: Correct. Yeah. But I'm not changing who I am.
0: And I think I would start by saying this isn't for everybody, but people are putting a version of themselves that they think would be sought after on social media. Hopefully you're not fully lying and it's a totally different version of you. But I think that's also the case in early dating. Like when you go on the first few dates with a person, a lot of the time you're getting the version of that person that they want you to see and not the purest version of the individual themselves, I think.
1: Yeah. And then how does that normally end? Because then you revert back to your old ways.
0: They find out, oh, this person actually does suck.
5: Yeah.
0: It turns out. One testimonial, before girls were the ones that would flake on me, but now it's the opposite. I'm the one that flakes on them. Oh, wow. That's quite the thing to hang your hat on.
1: Yep.
0: A lucrative business model with an unregulated landscape, especially because dating credentials are nice to have, but you don't need to have them, according to experts. I think like outside of the realm of OnlyFans, I think this is a great way for you to be in touch with people.
1: I mean, listen, I don't have a hat stand for my head, but I would love to be able to do that.
0: A hat stand for my head?
1: I don't know what you said before. A hat.
0: To hang your hat on?
1: Yes. I don't because I'm not, I don't have, it's just my opinion on things. I will say though.
0: Sometimes that's all you need.
1: I do get it right a lot of the time.
5: What right?
1: Because when you're on the outside versus someone who is on the inside, I can see things that, you know, people can't.
5: Okay. There was nothing else there.
0: I thought I was waiting for it.
1: I think there is, you know, but I am very honest.
0: By the way, this is unrelated to anything except for the fact we were vaguely bringing up OnlyFans.
1: I have not watched the new episode of Euphoria.
0: Dude, Sydney Sweeney just knows no bounds. I mean, right when you think she's done the horniest, most sexually fueled thing she can, the scene in the new episode of Euphoria is essentially a porno scene. Like it is the things that she's saying while doing what she's doing are just this woman is probably has the biggest gap of like, I can do a rom-com and then I can also legitimately film a porno scene.
1: Yes. And while I watch her do these scenes, in my mind I go, could I do this for the money? And I want to so bad.
5: Yeah.
1: I just, like the things that she says, and I know that women and men do these things. Yeah. And I'm not there mentally. Like I just am not in that space.
5: Her storyline is the second most boring for me on this season. Was like I got to catch up and see.
0: It's funny because
5: I'm not including the Nate stuff.
0: Yeah, well, it's interesting because, and for those that are watching it, the stuff with Rue and Alamo and all that is so like life or death and so insane that sometimes the other storylines just feel not as important because that one is so
1: heavy,
0: in depth, and heavy. Yeah. And it's life or death, and I guess kind of Nate and Cassie.
1: Well,
0: are too.
1: You have that levity of
0: showing her. I was telling Diz boobies earlier. I know that people hate the show for a bunch of different reasons, but the show went from like a teen drama that was about breakups and high school relationships to now you've got murder, death, drug laundering. It has been able to recreate itself. Next week is the finale, and I read an article that said it will be the longest episodic television piece that HBO has ever done. It's going to be almost 2 hours long. Ooh. It's like an hour and 50 minutes, the finale. So,
1: why didn't they just break it up into two episodes?
0: I don't know. Who knows? But I'm all
1: Oh, boy.
0: I'll
1: get ready for that then.
0: All right. I don't want to put us too far behind, so we're going to step aside. When we come back, I've got something that I guess is in the Hollywood realm. If you've not seen the clip yet, Russell Crowe pretty much threw a temper tantrum at a bunch of people who wanted to get his autograph. I'll play the audio. We'll try to determine whether or not he's a dick. And then I've got two emails or DMs that were sent to me from over the weekend. One, not horny, more in the parenting realm, was something that I think a lot of parents are trying to navigate these days. And the other one, fairly horny. We'll do all that and a bunch more with Judge Juicy next, coming up on More Sending Show.

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2: 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And we're making it fancy with a symphony. 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

0: You're in the midst of Judge Juicy with the one and only JoJo. Hit her up on social media at Joanne Petrella. He's Dizzy, at Dizzy for mayor. Well, and I am John Senning. You can find me at the John Senning. I had a clean version of this Russell Crowe drama. I'm trying to re-find it right now. But he is defending what is being labeled a foul mouth rant. I don't know if that's the way I'm looking at it. It is in the year 2026. It feels like celebrities are getting a little more comfortable being heavy-handed with the paparazzi, with people who are accosting them. Like if you are a famous person, like I don't think that means that you have absolutely signed away your privilege to personal space and privacy or anything like that. Oh, I think I do have it. So he's walking out of a hotel, and there's people all around him, and they're all holding out. Looks like they're all holding the same thing, which appears to be, I don't know, it looks like an album, but it has has Gladiator on it. So I don't know if it's a Gladiator soundtrack record or whatever it is.
1: Maybe it's like an anniversary.
0: Something. They're all holding something out, and they start crowding him as he's walking out of the hotel.
2: How are you, sir?
3: Picture?
2: How are you?
3: Judge.
2: Are you listening?
3: Yes.
2: Stay where you are. Okay. Don't push in on me.
3: Sure.
2: I'll come to you.
3: Okay.
2: Just give everybody's space.
3: Okay, sure.
2: Yeah. As soon as somebody's in, go.
3: Okay.
2: You got me?
3: Yes.
2: Clear?
3: Yes, sir.
0: Don't effing push in on me. Everybody stand back. I'll come to you. As soon as someone's a dick, I'm out of here. And I think he's kind of like a surly guy. So maybe it comes off as a little rougher than it is. But I when I saw it the first time, did not find any problem.
1: I'm not even looking at it, but just from the audio, I think that he has every right to say that.
0: It is funny just how things are reported. Russell Crowe defends foul mouth rant, scolding fans waiting for his autograph.
1: He couldn't have been more calm.
0: Yeah, I mean, maybe I think an F-bomb probably puts people, they go, oh, geez, what's his problem? Oh,
1: that's just like regular vernacular.
4: Wasn't he knocking people out in bars and stuff?
0: I think his thing was, did he throw a phone at somebody?
4: Because I remember even South Park did an episode where they're like, he was drunkenly fighting people all the time. It was like a show. But like, I thought that was based off
0: of
4: he was in trouble for like punching people. Was it paparazzis or something?
0: I don't know that. The main thing I remember is that he threw a phone. Russell Crowe's infamous phone throwing incident occurred in 2005. Enraged because he could not get a long distance call through to his wife, he went to the front desk and hurled a telephone at the hotel concierge. So the guy's got, considering the man has some anger issues, I thought he kept it
1: He was very nice about it.
0: Oh, he was arrested. The altercation resulted in the concierge being cut below the right eye, and Russell Crowe was arrested and led out of the hotel in handcuffs. Yeah, I think there is just this, and I probably used to think differently about it too, kind of like you sign up for this, but I don't know that that's the case anymore. I think that you should still have to abide by general personal, space rules and just general manners. Because somebody is famous, I don't think you get to just hop in their face and bother them in a million different ways.
1: Agreed.
0: All right, I have some offerings for you, Joj, if I may. Are you ready?
1: I am.
0: All right. Juicy.
1: Mm-hmm.
0: Bet you didn't think you had people this old listening to the station. I'm in my early 60s. We got a bunch of old people listening.
4: Yeah.
0: And I'm struggling with something, and it just keeps bothering me. And I think this is, it's funny because, who was I talking to? Somebody, it might be somebody here who I was talking to about the exact same thing with recently. My kids are both in their mid-20s, and they have little ones. My grandkids are 3 and 4. I love them more than anything, and I try hard to not be that grandparent who thinks they know better. But I swear, every single damn time I see them, there's an iPad in front of those kids. Breakfast, iPad. Car ride, iPad. Sitting on the couch, iPad. Even if we're out somewhere, it somehow gets shoved in their hands. I get that parenting is tough, and I know times are different, but it feels like these kids are being raised by YouTube. I've tried gently saying stuff like, we should go outside, or color, or play, or literally do anything else. But every time I do, my kid gets super defensive and act like I'm attacking their parenting. It usually turns into, you raise your kids your way, let us raise ours. Now I feel stuck. I want to help because I genuinely worry about these kids, but I also don't want to ruin a relationship with my own kids or come off as a cranky old grandparent. Is it time for me to shut up, or is this just Or is there a way to say something without starting World War III? Signed, a very concerned grandma. Oh, was this a lady? I thought it was a man. Grandma. Very concerned grandma.
1: Are you okay?
0: Oh, yeah. I get emotional.
4: Choking up,
0: these iPads.
1: Unfortunately, I think that you just have to... You can have rules in your house. I think that if the kids come over and they stay with you and you can limit screen time and that's how it goes in your house, I think...

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2: I don't know. For me, I always allowed things. And then when the time was up, then the time was up. You can scream and cry. We'll leave the restaurant. We'll go home from somebody's house. So I made it like, I never made threats. I always followed through. Like, you can have this while I eat my dinner. And then when I'm finished, I'm taking the iPad back. Or you can watch, you know, for 15 minutes while I go upstairs and get ready. And then when I come back down, it goes off or whatever it is. But I always stuck to it.
3: I always wondered when it comes to grandparents being involved in more than just going to grandma's house. I guess my question and observation is, if grandparents are super involved in the child's life, like on a daily basis, whether it be picking them up from school, whether it be they go stay with Grammy and Grandpa in the morning or whatever, like, is the more involved the grandparents are, give them more grace when it comes to doing and saying things that would traditionally be like more parental? Like, if you are there and you have a hand in raising them, I think that the lines get a little blurry when you go, well, it's their kids and they can raise them. Like, if everybody's helping raise the kid, I think that grandparents deserve a certain amount of say, depending on how involved they are in the kid's life.
2: Yeah, I mean, I guess it would depend on how involved. I mean, I think that they're, again, me. If my mother didn't respect the wishes of how I wanted to raise my, because I've told my mom before, I'm like, listen, you had four. You got to do it your way with, like, this is mine. And if I screw, like, I need you on board with the way that I want to try and do this.
3: I think it happens for a lot of parents
2: in today's day and age. But if I felt that strongly, I would just tell my mother then I won't drop her off here.
3: Yeah. Oh, that's brutal.
2: Yeah. I we'll come and we'll stay, but I'm like, I won't leave her if you're going to just throw her on an iPad and not spend time with her, or the opposite. Like, you know, I think that you have to set boundaries and parameters on both sides, for the grandparents as well. Like, when they, you know, for my mom, when she comes over, I don't want her on an iPad. And I was, that's fine. Then take it away from her. Like, I don't blame you.
4: I grew up with, my parents both had jobs when we were younger, and they would be off the whole time, and my grandparents would watch us a lot of the time.
2: Yeah.
4: Especially my grandma, my big mama. And they were co-parenting us. Because that was the agreement they had.
3: And a lot of that's a normal. That happens a lot. Yeah.
4: Like, there are definitely times where my parents would have to step in and be like, "I love it. Your grandparents do as you do. Maybe change certain things." I remember specifically my grandpa one time giving us breakfast, and we had Pop Tarts, Pepsi to drink with
3: it. Oh hell
4: and
3: yeah!
4: We thought it was the coolest.
3: Dude, the sending way, dude. Yeah. The sending way.
4: We had Pepsi for breakfast. Never happened again because we couldn't keep our stupid kids.
3: Oh yeah.
4: See, but my mom be like, "Hey, Dad, don't give them soda maybe for breakfast."
2: Yeah.
4: And he's like, "Well, you know, I was with them the whole time. They were fine." She was like, "That's fine." Bad habits.
2: Yeah,
3: he was onto something there. Yeah. He was ahead of the curve there, I have to say. Yeah, the tech. Not. It's so crazy how, like, we're not that many generations removed from when we were kids, and this just wasn't even like, to have an entire scope of issues that didn't exist a generation ago. Like, just, and it's not just the iPad. The iPad then turns into the phones, turns into social media, turns into all of these different things. Now turns into AI, whatever the hell it is. It's just, this is still. And I don't say this to give a pass, because I see things that I just disagree with immediately. But, like, everybody's still figuring it out. Like, this is the first generation, maybe the first and a half generation of parents that have to try and navigate the world of having an iPad to put in front of a kid, or knowing how much is too much or not enough, or when to get a kid a phone. Like, it's everybody's still figuring it out.
4: Do you guys remember?

0: remember how dinner would be for you guys as kids? Like,
1: yeah.
0: Were you had to have conversations with your parents?
2: Yes, never. The TV must be off.
0: Okay.
2: Absolutely no TV. There was 100% conversation.
0: Okay.
2: It was everybody sat at the dinner table. Like, it was there was no wiggle room on that. Dinner was at the table with obviously no phones or anything like that, but not even the TV on it. In another room,
0: yeah.
2: The TV wouldn't even
0: be on. Oh, really?
2: Yeah.
0: Okay. Yeah. Same way?
1: Sit down. Have dinner.
2: Yeah, I don't know. I'd think...
1: Even if it was McDonald's, like, yeah. We still sat down and we had dinner, and then if we had sports or whatever we had to go to, but, like, for meals. Now, I don't do that because it's just Everly and me.
0: Yeah.
1: So we'll sit at, like, our coffee table and we have dinner and we will watch a show and, like, hang out and her and I at the end of the night. But we don't do that at my parents' house when we go there for dinner. So she knows, you know, we all sit at the table together and she'll sit and she'll eat and... I think that there is room for exceptions. I think it's just about being consistent. And I also think forbidding things makes it worse in the long run. So for me, I never said, oh, there will be no TV in my house. There will be no iPads.
0: Yeah.
1: You will not watch anything, because I've seen the effects of parents, of my friends, that said no and forbid everything. And then they were the worst kids out of the bunch growing
0: up. Turns into brats.
1: But my parents allowed it. We had open dialogue with my parents, even if they wanted to like freak out, or we did get in trouble for some things, but at least we could have those conversations and we were allowed a lot of leeway and trust and we didn't screw it up. And then you take it or leave it. So like with Everly, like, I'll be like, okay, put your iPad away. And she's like, okay, cool. And she puts it away.
2: I've
1: never had an argument with her about it.
2: My sister-in-law does a thing where it's like, I think it's like two, maybe three times a day, there's like a 10-minute timer. And it's like, and now it's like, that's part of the game.
0: Oh.
2: Where like the kids will be like, set the timer.
1: Yeah.
2: It's like, you get 10 minutes and that's it. And I think that's, you know, I from afar like that, because they're still getting it. They feel like they have it, but
1: I mean, it's just an inevitable thing. The technology and computers and phones and iPad, like it's happening.
2: A whole new frontier.
1: They use them in school. You can't forbid them to learn it and to know it. So I think, but you have to just be consistent with parameters for it.
0: No, I would agree. Dinner time is the time where you got to take a break from all that.
1: Yes.
0: Shut it off.
1: Yeah.
0: Like, we used to play with Game Boys and stuff all the time. As soon as dinner is on,
2: it's game
0: do not
2: over,
0: bring
2: yeah.
0: that to the table.
1: It's right.
0: Bring
1: your right.
0: cell phone, yeah?
2: It's game over. All right. Juicy.
1: Yes.
2: I've been with my wife for 15 years, and over the last 5 years, she's got an incredible shape. Her whole vibe has changed. Mm. She wears super revealing stuff now. I'm talking tight clothes, low-cut tops, and tiny booty shorts. She's feeling herself, and she should. She's hot. But if I'm being honest, part of me is getting pissed. I know men are staring. I see it. I'm not blind. And while she says she's just feeling confident, sometimes it feels like she's enjoying every set of eyeballs that are on her. What's messing me up is I don't know if younger me would have ever dated a woman who dressed like this and was looking for that kind of attention. I love my wife, but I'm starting to feel judgmental and protective, and I hate that I'm even thinking like this. Am I just insecure, or is it fair to not want every dude checking out my wife?
1: Oh, yeah, you're insecure. She probably has a boyfriend, and...
2: Well, that's not a guarantee.
1: Oh, okay.
2: No, JoJo's just saying, if you were with her and she gets hotter than she already is, she'll have a boyfriend.
0: Yeah.
1: No, I'm not.
0: Yep.
2: At this point, all she is hot.
1: Yeah.
2: Oh,
1: that was nice of you to say.
2: Oh, it was? Oh.
1: I appreciate that.
2: I didn't know it was. Oh,
0: okay.
2: I didn't mean it that
0: compliment.
2: Way.
0: Compliment. Yeah, apparently.
1: There's so many questions that I have of like.
2: How ugly was she?
1: What does he look like? Like, were they like kind of like a chubby couple? You know what I mean?
2: And now a chuple, if you will.
1: A chuple. And now he's still on the chubbier side and she, you know what I mean? I don't know. I don't know. I hardly doubt he wouldn't have dated her if she was hot and wearing skin tight clothes and she was into him when they were younger.
2: Yeah.
1: I mean, I don't know what guy would turn that down.
2: I think there are different type of women for, and I don't think any version of it is wrong. If you, you know, got the titas up and out and you feel good about showing the cleave and you got the booty shorts on and the yoga pants that show all the cracks and crevices, good on you. I don't know or believe that every man is going to be attracted to a woman who does those things for whatever reason, whether it's their own insecurities, whether it's whatever. So I don't think it's a reach to say, well, she's doing a lot of things that she has never done, and now I'm uncomfortable. I just think you either got to get over it and move on, or
1: Yeah, I mean, all jokes aside, I think that she feels good about herself. She's put in the work, and she should be able to feel good about that. And if that means more eyes on her and gives her more confidence, then I think you need to support it and get on board with it, like you said. Yeah. I don't know what he looks like, but maybe that should motivate him to kind of get himself if he's not already. If he is, he probably has women looking at him, and so she's... You know,
2: I did respond and I said, for scientific research only, you need to send some pics.
0: Yeah, right.
2: And he said, ha ha, not happening.
0: I mean, who wants a girl that no one's looking at? You know what I mean? Like,
1: yeah,
0: it's
1: you want
0: flattering
1: to
0: have guys' eyes.
1: Yeah.
0: Now, if she's throwing in your face and be like, well, I got this compliment today and that, then it becomes too much. But I mean, I've dated someone before I met them, big person, and then they did the work. They got to a body that they wanted to show off. Good on you. Nothing wrong with that. Congrats. You want to show off a body you work on. You've been working hard, and you work hard.
2: I was going to say, the thing
0: you do that face, and come on.
1: You do the face.
2: I've been making that face since I was 12 years old, and I've been wearing tank tops since...
0: Yeah,
2: I don't think I've changed much, except for posting nude photos online.
0: Yeah.
2: That's pretty much where my...
1: By the way, that's what I wanted to say to you when I saw you.
2: Oh, yeah. What did you want to say?
1: Vroom.
2: Okay, so that wasn't a bad noise.
0: Good vroom, right?
1: I mean, talk about a thirst trap.
2: It was about as thirsty as thirsty. It was about as thirsty
0: King
2: as thirsty
0: gets.
2: Yeah.
1: Bruh.
2: Yeah.
1: That was nice.
2: Yeah, I was regretting it the next day.
1: Why?
0: I sent that to people. I go, I work with him.
2: In a moment, a couple tequilas? I don't know. In a moment, I thought it was funny. And then the next day, I was like, I don't know if that was funny the way I wanted it to be funny. So I don't know. What? I mean, it's out there.
1: Still. Oh, I think you should. Yeah, that should be the billboard for NASCAR.
2: Oh, should it? Or the billboard for the show.
0: The show,
1: Or that.
2: Dude, we need to find a way to get Diz in the picture, too. He needs to be out, like, on my shoulders in a banana hammock or floating. Maybe he's underwater.
0: On his shoulders? We're both naked, and I'm on your shoulder.
2: Well, yeah, and then your hog will be covered, too, unless you, like, put it on my shoulder.
0: No, yeah, it's resting on you. Or you can wear it like
1: Maybe he's just in his own floaty.
2: Yeah, whatever it may be. Follow her on social media at Joanne Petrella. You can hear her most days with Johnny B on the Mike Calta After Show, 10 a.m. Thank you for being here with us. Thank you for
1: thanks
2: the
1: for reminding me that it was Tuesday and that I needed to be here.
2: Oh, did I? Oh, yeah.
1: Well, I had you on in my office, and then it was like, yeah, I'm coming up, 2 o'clock. I was like, oh, my God, it's Tuesday.
2: These weeks are so weird. I feel like nobody is prepared to come back to work. Nobody is. It feels like a Monday. But we're making it through, and that's all we can really ask. Do not go anywhere. When we come back, we'll be firing up John's joints. Man, a wild scenario, and I've been debating whether or not to share some of these details that I found out. Things happen in St. Pete. A lot of times, I hate to say it, the south side of St. Pete, there's a lot of violence, there's a lot of crazy things that happen. There was a shooting over the weekend in a very prominent area of downtown St. Pete, and I have been finding out and reading about some of the details of the person that was shot, and the person who did the shooting still on the loose. We'll work through the finer points of that, and I'll share some of the things that I've learned next in John's Joints. We'll be joined by Drew Garabo. Do not go anywhere. More sending show on the way.

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0: Setting Show. It is that time of the day. The show has flown by today. It's a pretty good sign for a first day back after a long weekend. We fire up the joints at 3 o'clock. The news of the day, some good, some bad. We try to make the best of it with some nuggets of life peppered in. But we cannot do it alone. I am John Senning. He is Dizzy. And at 3 o'clock, we welcome in the one and only, the warrior, the beast, the bad man himself, Drew R. Garabo.
1: What up, fellas?
0: What up, buddy? Yo, how was the long weekend?
1: Long, but great. It was awesome. I felt like it was actual long weekend. You know, sometimes they feel like they just go by too quick. This one was great.
0: It's so weird how that time is so weird, because I was sitting there last night going, where the hell did this weekend go? And I took a bonus day, and then I started, like, it feels that way, but I have found if you go back and think of specific things you did, like, at the beginning of the time, then it makes it seem like it was longer. Like, I was thinking about Thursday, I got off, we went to the concert, I'm like, well, that does kind of feel like forever ago. It was just long enough. It's hard to say. I'd have to go back and find out for sure. But it was not that this is something to be like super proud of. But I notoriously had broken the news to you about Kobe Bryant.
1: Yeah.
0: And I don't know for a fact, because when I looked at my phone, I legitimately had 12 or 15 texts from people. But you were definitely in the top one or two. I think Dizzy texted me too, along with Rich and Josh Maloney and a handful of others about Kyle Busch. And what a crazy, insane thing to happen. Have you been entertaining or seeing any of the conversation? I brought it up a little bit earlier, and Joj kind of put it in my head right when I got here about his wife and son being at the race on Sunday and being such a big part of the pre-race festivities and being just front and center. There was something so, I don't even know the word other than shocking, to just watch it. That you're just watching these people at the literal worst moment of their entire life by a million, front and center on a television broadcast. And, you know, everything from everybody says, and I believe it, there was no place in the world that they would have rather been. And for that, I think there's no way to ask too many questions. I think just seeing it with your own eyes and seeing those people on television at a moment that is just a nightmare, it's just hard. It's just hard to wrap your head around, really.
1: Yeah, I hope to never have to be in that situation. But if you are, I imagine you can either grieve very heavily alone or wrap yourself in the love of the entire racing community, which is what they chose to do. And I really hope it helped them heal.
0: Yeah. And I mean, all the wives from all the other drivers are around, like, hugging her. There's this scene of Kyle Larson's son, who's about the same age as Kyle Busch's son, comes out and gives his buddy a big old hug right in the center of it. It's crazy. And I mean, I was kind of bringing up and asking the question. I realize not everybody's into NASCAR or even knows much about Kyle Busch, but when it comes to the sudden nature of, like, being active in his profession and then being gone so quickly, not because of an accident in the real world or on the course, like, I don't know that there's the next closest thing that we've witnessed from somebody being gone so quickly to then it all just being laid bare right there on the broadcast within the sport that they perform. It was like a fever dream watching it on Sunday. It was like you couldn't believe what you were seeing, especially with his family being out there.
1: Yeah, and he just won a race like the last week, right?
0: He won the truck race on Friday. He died on the following Thursday. And not to mention, he raced on the race Sunday and performed very well. So, I mean, he was racing on Sunday, Monday, Tuesday, Wednesday, Thursday. He passes away. And I think, obviously, everybody wants to ask. This is also, like, put a lot of light on, like, the media and, like, what's right and wrong to need to know. And, you know, immediately there wasn't a lot of information. So everybody, what does the public deserve? Like, and now it's come out. You know, he had some sort of pneumonia that led to sepsis and was terrible. But, like, let's say nothing had come out yet. Because he's a famous NASCAR driver, like, does everybody have the right to know exactly what happened and why it went down? And a lot of those reporters in the days after, like, grilling people about it, just kind of felt wrong.
1: Yeah, you don't have the right to know anything. It's only natural to be curious about it, but I would hope you could respect the family and their right to a little bit of privacy and dignity, yeah?
0: Yeah, I think so. I did want to play. I meant to play it earlier, but this is just a short clip of what they opened up the broadcast with on Sunday. And this is Dale Earnhardt Jr., who they just started. This was the first race where they switched to all the right races being on Prime. And Dale Earnhardt Jr. Happens to be the voice of Prime when they carry the races. So he did this whole piece on Kyle Busch.
2: He's the winningest driver of the decade. And now he is joining Elite Company. Is going to win his second Monster Energy NASCAR Cup Series championship.
3: In 2001, Kurt Busch said, "You think I'm a pretty good race car driver? Wait until you see my brother."
4: Here's to my old friend.
0: He was, been reading about him. So he got into NASCAR in the Truck Series when he was 16 years old. His first race, he finished second place. NASCAR changed a bunch of the rules and made it so you couldn't be in any NASCAR series until you were 18. So he got a taste of it, was doing really, really well. And then he had to sit out for two more years before he was able to go back. And, you know, obviously a brash guy. And that was part of his whole being. But just a bizarre thing. Like beyond NASCAR, I think just seeing somebody at that age go so suddenly makes you just think, and it's crazy.
1: Dude, like you said earlier at the beginning of your show, with all of us dealing with that lingering funk and wondering what it was to see this happen, you're like, okay, do I got the Bush virus? Well, like, what's happening?
0: Well, and I think we were talking, I might have even said it on the air last week or whenever we were talking about it, where I said, I'm pretty much done with the doctor for stuff like this. You know what I mean? Like, you go, they give you antibiotics, they give you a Z-Pack, whatever it is, and it's kind of just run of the mill. And I'm not saying that I'm changing that, but it at least puts a little bug in your head to not be the guy that's like, we'll never go or never figure it out. And I would imagine that what he was going through was significantly worse overall. But, you know, I think it was less than a week before he's like, yeah, you know, I had this terrible cough and I'm still congested. And to just think that you can go from being like kind of sort of sick to passing away in the span of 4 days is hard for people to understand.
5: I don't think I've ever went to the doctors, even in Canada, over just like having a flu. You're saying you've done that and got like prescribed things?
0: I think during certain periods of time, I have. Okay. I mean, like I remember years ago, I had the flu really, really bad and it wasn't going anywhere. So I got the, what was it, Theraflu or something?
5: Yeah.
0: What is it?
1: No, the flu shot, the Tamiflu, I think.
0: It wasn't a shot. It was like the shortens the duration of it.
1: Yeah.
0: And then, you know, if you've got something that's lingering forever, maybe you go, you know, can I get an antibiotic? But I haven't done that in forever just because I sometimes feel like the constant antibiotics makes your body less likely to be able to fight it on its own. So we can't compare every illness that everybody gets to what happened to Kyle Busch, but
5: no.
0: I can tell you probably on Friday or Sunday or whatever, he didn't think that he would be not with us any longer. So.
5: Like if you guys got sick on a Monday, how long would you have to go until you go, I got to go see a doctor?
1: 3 weeks.
0: I would say probably 3 weeks. Of like no forward motion.
5: Yeah.
0: I would say like not
5: couple
0: feeling
5: weeks
0: better
5: stuff, 3 weeks.
0: At all. So I think that's about, and I mean, you take for granted your chest and your lungs and it may just be a cough or whatever it is. But either way, RIP Kyle Busch, absolutely insane set of circumstances.
1: So the pneumonia symptoms, I think, are flu or fever. And I didn't have a fever during the whole like week and a half that I was sick. So that's the reason I like didn't think I had pneumonia, but man, just imagine you've got this little tiny sickness that gets into your lungs and all of a sudden you got walking pneumonia. How did that turn into sepsis? Do we know?
0: There has been very little details about what happened like the day. I think I kind of said this earlier. I believe when the story gets told, and I'm probably speaking out of turn here, I think it will be that like this guy was a warrior who would not quit. Like this guy in the middle of the season, coming off of a win in the Truck Series, trying to win the All-Star race at Dover, headed into Charlotte. Like he was going to race. I think he was going to race in all three races. He was going to, I believe, in the Truck race, the O'Reilly race, and the Cup Series. So, I mean, an important halfway mark. It's considered one of the Golden Crown races. Like, I think the story will be he just wouldn't quit. I mean, he was at the facility in the simulation racer the day that he ultimately had to be taken to the hospital. So I think it's going to be, and I'm sure that in a lot of professions, you don't stop. You don't, you feel like you can't, and you feel like you definitely can't take a week off of off of races or anything like that. So who the hell knows? Everybody wants to, of course, say, why didn't NASCAR step in? Why didn't those doctors know better? When, because you saw there was the audio from 2 weeks ago at Watkins before he won the race. The week before that, on the final lap, he said, I need a doctor. Can you guys get me a doctor for when I get done? I think he said, I need a shot. So I don't know. I think they said maybe he got some fluids and things like that to help him feel better. But he had obviously not been feeling well for quite an extended period of time. We were Saturday. We went to the beach. We stopped at this little bar on the way home, and there was a guy sitting at the bar next to us. Not a NASCAR fan or anything, but the little Chiron thing rolled by with Kyle Busch, and just people that don't really know anything about NASCAR just seeing kind of the general shock of 41 years old, like pneumonia, 41 years old. It's just one of those moments. Everybody, you know, looks at it differently, but fan knew who he was, didn't. I think you think 41-year-old guy, wife, two young kids. It's just crazy. And then Richard Childress Racing saying they were retiring his number, and the only person who'll ever be able to have it is his son, Brexton, is pretty heartwarming. So
1: how crowded was that beach on Saturday?
0: Not very. We did it very early. We left the house, I think, at like 9 a.m. Shout out to Nachman's. Had to hit the Nachman's fish dip setup. Dude, I will put that, just everything about it. You go to Nachman's down in Reddington Shores. You get the fish dip. You get the chill dill, spicy pickles. Yeah. Get a little bit of smoked salmon. Make sure you got a little bit of hot sauce and some lemon. You lay it out on your little beach spread right there. I don't know that there is a better better snack on planet Earth.
1: Yeah, Side Splitter serves their fish dip
0: too. They are. I want to know. I almost want to do like a social media video or something. But what I really want to do is just grill them on how they do it, because you know the fish come in right behind them.
1: Yeah,
0: so the fish come off the boat. They then obviously, get them ready, and they go right onto the smoker. But they've got to be making so much. They make everything that gets sold in the store, and then I think Salt Shack has them. I know Side Splitters has them. Tons of restaurants have them. So the amount of fish dip they must be making out of that little building on a daily basis is very interesting to me. But the beach was fine.
1: Right.
0: Nachman's, they were lined up out the door.
1: No kidding.
0: Everybody stocking up on the stone crabs and the fish dip and the fresh tuna and everything. So it was nice. We sat out there for a couple hours. We were probably home by like one. So we did it before the crowds got too crazy.
1: Nice.
0: Iran has demanded that Donald Trump release $24 billion in frozen funds to end the war after the president launched new strikes on Tehran as of yesterday. Iranian negotiators made the request while meeting with officials in Qatar earlier today. The country wants at least half of the funds made immediately available upon signing a memorandum of understanding to end the war with the U.S. The remainder would have to be transferred within a two-month period. It comes after Washington unleashed a barrage of strikes in Iran targeting regime missile launch sites and boats that U.S. Central Command said were attempting to lay mines in the strait. Broken record at this point. What a debacle. Like, you cannot. So I'm trying to think over the weekend what happened. Trump made it seem like a deal was almost done. Mm-hmm. Then Iran came out and said, this is all just posturing, and that he told us don't pay attention to any of the things we say in the news because it's just for PR pretty much. And then we're supposed to think everything's okay, but then the next day they're dropping mines in the strait. And then I saw that they had for tomorrow, I guess there's a big airspace closure over Camp David, which is where they go and do a lot of prepping and planning during wartime stuff. So who the hell knows what is going on? I do not believe we are near the end of this, and I hate to say it. I think the worst of it is probably still ahead.
1: Yeah, how does that work negotiation-wise? Like, we're bombing them currently, and then Iran says, all right, well, if you pay us this many billion dollars, the war is over. Like, I don't understand any of this.
0: It's a mess. I mean, and I think it's just bringing home the fact that this was a terrible mistake, mm-hmm. and that it was never going to be easy. There's a reason why Iran has been a bad guy forever, and nobody's ever done anything about it. It wasn't because they didn't have the balls. It's because they looked at it on paper and realized it wasn't going to be a cut and dry situation. The regime also issued a statement warning that any violation of the ceasefire by the U.S. military or its allies would result in a decisive retaliation from Tehran. Following the strikes on Monday, Iran claimed that the U.S. had blatantly violated the ceasefire agreement by doing whatever the hell they did. We said it was self-defense. So, you know, every day it's like further down the road of not knowing what's going on.
1: Yeah. And how does it come to an end? And when does it come to an end? And when them gas prices coming down?
0: I think maybe not conspiracy theory, but that the real goal is for them to drag their feet until the midterms and let this affect the election. Let people maybe get in power that aren't as excited or interested in the war. And then if you can do that, you take it all the way to the next presidential election and hope that you can get somebody else in there to deal with other than Donnie.
1: Just withdraw all the troops.
0: Yeah, yeah. Man, this is a crazy story in a unique part of St. Pete, because this is not the part of St. Pete where shootings normally happen, and there's still not a ton of details out there. The St. Petersburg Police Department is still searching for a shooter who killed a man during a downtown fight early Monday morning. Let me see if this has been updated, because I will tell you one of the most fascinating things about this story, a shooting down off of Beach. So, I mean, this is not South St. Pete. This is not in a hidden part of St. Pete. This is in the prime tourist area in the Straub Park area. First Ave North and Beach Drive Northeast. They're looking for the shooter. In all of these stories and everything that I've read, not one description of the shooter, not one piece of information about the shooter at all. And this happened in one of the busiest, most tourism-driven areas of St. Pete, and the guy is still out there, and there has not been one inkling or piece of information about the guy that did the shooting.
1: We know a little bit about the victim.
0: I was wondering if that was starting to get out a little bit. Where did you see it, just out of curiosity? A Facebook post?
1: Facebook post, and then I Googled it. I Googled the guy's name to see if he had been arrested, and indeed he has.
0: Yeah,
1: or was.
0: So, I mean, I don't know. Call it speaking ill of the dead. Call it what you will, but I think it has a place, at least in the history of the man that was killed. He was charged with a hate crime in 2016. Oh. He was rolling around in Pinellas Park in 2016, and him and his buddies accosted a group of young black kids, did a bunch of messed up stuff to him and pepper sprayed him. It was a national story. I saw when I was looking yesterday, it was in Fox News, it was CNN.
1: Yeah.
0: And if I saw the Facebook post that had a couple other things mentioned as well, I didn't see those in the news. And it is probably borderline irresponsible to assume that any dynamic like that had a hand here, but just what's the phrase that they're using? A fight broke out.
1: Yeah.
0: A fight broke out. And someone pulled a gun and fired shots, and they have not located the shooter yet. So, you know, I'm not saying this guy was full-blown Chud the Builder type vibes here, but it makes you wonder what the hell really happened and how all of these days removed still haven't found the guy. And, yeah, what we know, police have not provided a physical description of the shooter they are looking for. So yeah. You would think almost like Jaws vibes where you want to wrap a bow on this, and I will say the story is not the top. I don't know. In my head, I think shooting Beach Drive, St. Pete, shooter on the loose. Still, I'm thinking front page all day long. Had to dig a little bit to see where the story still was. Maybe it's because there's no updates, but I think you'd want to catch this person pretty quickly.
1: And like you said, this didn't happen in South St. Pete. This didn't happen in like crowded, you know, club goer downtown St. Pete. This is where Juno and the Peacock, like all those really nice restaurants are.
0: And it was late. It was late. I think after 2 a.m. So just a bizarre situation in downtown St. Pete with very, very little information, which on its own is pretty damn interesting.
1: Probably couldn't get into Killwinds, you know. That'll frustrate the hell out of you.
0: Yeah, at that point, you want a fudge? You want a block of fudge and you can't get it? This is crazy to me. There's probably a theme of hate crimes and this story, but crazy to me, the Turner, everything about it's crazy. Kanye West is going to be performing in Tampa next month.
5: Oh,
0: the first thing, when I think of stadium concerts, I'm thinking you announce 8 months ahead of time.
1: Yep.
0: Like when a show gets announced for Ray J, you normally find out damn near a year ahead of time that somebody's going on tour or doing a stadium show. I think this was probably announced Thursday or Friday, and the show is June 26th. The show is one month away from today. The tickets went on sale, actually, today at 10 a.m., and they're giving away some tickets to some free tickets, I guess. The first time that the rapper has performed in Tampa in nearly a decade, it almost felt like it at first, even though it was on his website and it was on Ticketmaster, and I'm still kind of feeling it like it's almost like, well, supposedly the show is going to be happening. I mean, it is. The tickets are for sale, but there does seem to be this kind of feeling about it. I don't know. Does anybody announcing stadium shows on a month's notice? Like, I think that is That is just wild.
1: I don't get it. I would not have thought Kanye is a stadium act in 2026 and to only give a month for tickets. Like, what do you think the cheapest ticket you can get right now for that show might be?
5: $700.
0: Oh, what? You think so? Oh, man, I would imagine.
5: Kanye is huge, bro. I haven't liked Kanye since the graduation.
0: Well, like, I think that's most people, or a lot of people.
5: Decent tracks since then, but people love him, man. Well, even with all the controversy, obviously, he sells out stadiums all the time.
0: When he is, I know he did SoFi. I know he did SoFi, and I think he did one other one. But still, just the sheer lack of time. Like, the to fill a stadium on a month's notice, even I don't care who you are, I think is a bit, is a lofty goal. I will say, whatever the hell he's been doing at those last few shows where he has the giant earth, have you seen it? Like that supposedly will be in play. He's definitely taking the stage. And I think he's doing all of the hits for the first time in like 10 years.
5: Oh,
0: he's
5: really?
0: Doing
5: all it's not like the Don does and stuff like that. It's the older
0: he's
5: stuff.
0: He's doing the hits off of College Dropout and Graduation and all
5: late
0: that.
5: Late Registration, all
0: yeah,
5: that.
0: Yeah,
5: okay.
0: So who the what do you got?
1: Pre-sale, it's almost my turn. I'm in the queue.
0: Okay.
1: We'll update you.
5: What did you guys guess? How much lower than I said?
0: I mean, I would say if there's a 300 level, I would think in reality $150, $200
5: okay.
0: for an upper level at this point.
1: Oh, I gotta enter in the offer passcode. Let's see, pre-sale. It won't give me any of the prices.
0: This may take this will be a 24-hour tease that we pay off.
1: We'll pay it off tomorrow.
0: Yeah, but still, just a wild. I think that. He's always been one of those guys that people look at him like as such an artist that he can get through a lot. But when we go back to within the time frame of the last 2 years and the things he has done proudly calling himself a Nazi, I think one of the, if not the last big song that he released was Hail Hitler.
1: Yeah.
0: Hail Hitler. Like to do all of that and then to be able to sell out stadiums on a month notice, like that cross section of uncancelability and getting away with saying insane things. I don't know that there's anybody else out there doing as insane things and still selling as many tickets.
5: Well, his last album wasn't terrible. And it's way past the Hitler stuff. There was thankfully none of that stuff. It wasn't a classic album, but there were some songs I heard and I'm like, I hate that I like this because you're POS right now and I hate that I like this song right now.
0: Yeah.
5: And it's funny, not to cut you off, but I had asked Amanda, Mike's wife, I go, did you listen to the new album? Because we talk music a lot. And she goes, I can never listen to him because of my background and I will never give him my attention. And I'm like, damn, I forget how many fans you lose because you're just such a POS that you're standing on this side of history where it's like, I'm a Nazi now.
1: Yeah, tough for Jewish people to get their heads behind Kanye anymore.
5: Yeah.
0: Well, and remember, it kind of came and went. And I you always have to wonder with him, mental issues and everything. And I'm not saying that as an excuse, but remember probably 6 months ago, he like went on that apology tour and he met with leaders from the Jewish community and apologized. And you go, is that a guy who realized that it was all going to dry up if he didn't do these apologies and start playing his old songs and do tours? Or is this a guy that just came out of the fog of a multi-year mental breakdown and realized how effed up all the stuff that he did was? And we'll never really know, but it is interesting that apology tour did seem to coincide with him returning to stadiums and starting to do the old songs and probably trying to make a couple bucks along the way.
1: Yeah, and both of those can be true. He might have genuine contrition in his heart and want to sell, put asses in seats. I predict Blue Dot Fever for this stadium show big time.
0: It kind of feels, I really have no read on it because I don't know. Like the masses and how I know that here's the thing that I think to myself, if you can sell out the stadium two nights back to back in LA and without that being a problem, I don't know if that's going to be a problem in Florida on a month's notice. I mean, we talked about not that he's in the same category as a Post Malone, but Post Malone couldn't sell tickets in a stadium on a 6 month's notice.
5: And he loves Jewish people.
0: Exactly. So to think that Kanye is going to be able to do it in a month is just pretty damn wild.
1: When's the last time he played here? Do you guys remember?
0: Oh, it was. It's in this article.
5: Oh, it said like a year ago, right?
0: No. Longer? Long time ago, a decade.
5: Oh my god!
0: Yeah, first time the rapper has performed in Tampa in over a decade.
1: Huh.
0: So, I wonder where do you think he played last? Probably
5: Orlando.
0: No, it was.
5: He was actually in Tampa.
0: Yeah.
5: Okay.
0: Yeah, the theater arena, Benchmark, September 2016. So. About 10 years.
5: Have you ever seen him perform live?
0: Yes.
5: And you loved it?
0: I was very, very young, and he was, this was like right, I think it was right when Slow Jams came out with Jamie Foxx, so he was like just popping off, and I didn't have enough, I didn't know enough at that point to care or not. Jay-Z was the headliner, so I just remember seeing him and thinking that he was good, but I wasn't into him.
5: Like everyone that I've heard seen him said he's amazing, like he's a great performer and stuff like that, which is hard to get out of a lot of rappers.
0: Yeah, that is too, and he also does it alone. A lot of rappers don't do it alone anymore, where they're just the one man on the stage, and I mean, the Big World is, it's a pretty cool looking thing. That big globe thing. I don't know how the hell he does that, but either way, we'll find out, and we'll tell you the prices on those tickets.
1: It's gonna be hot
0: tomorrow. Oh yeah, that too,
1: dude.
0: That too.
1: That was my thought. Like how hot it's gonna be in the stadium on June 18th, 26th.
0: Dude, that is. It is so crazy slash interesting to watch artists in real time realize what it's like in Florida. We went to that Sam Barber show on Thursday night, and he was great. Everything about it was great, but you can watch in real time the heat get to people that aren't used to being in that heat. I mean, he's got sweat pouring down his face. He's having to wipe his eyes in the middle of the show. His guitarist is taking his shirt off. I mean, they're leaking. I mean, they're and I just don't think I don't think every artist is like, "Oh yeah, Florida. It's only May. Everything's fine." It's summertime here.
1: Dude. Oh yeah.
0: This past weekend specifically was a
5: felt it.
0: I had to make my way from the grill to the pool and then back to the smoker a couple times. I couldn't imagine what it was like out golfing in that heat.
1: It was oppressive. It was like, and for some reason it was up in Brooksville, so I figured it might be a little bit cooler. It was not. It was incredibly hot out there.
0: Yeah,
1: it's sweltering.
0: It feels like it happens every year. Like we're ready for summer, but then we're like, it's still kind of spring. It's May, and then the end of May gets here, and you go, it's 100 degrees. What are we doing here? All right, let's step aside for a moment. When we come back, more joints to get into. What do you do when you've got a sex tape leak? You can lean into it, and you can distribute it and try to make money off it, or you can spend insane amounts of money to try and scrub it, and that's what one NFL player did. I'll give you that. And I have it. You probably saw it this morning, Drew. If you're looking to plan a trip around an event, I've got the thing for you up in New York City, and I'll tell you what it is. Coming up next in the back half of John's Joints.

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0: through the tree.
1: Welcome back to Setting Show, Honky Tonkin on a Tuesday. You're in the midst of John's Joints. I am John Setting. He's Dizzy, and that is Drew Garabo. He's got Drew Garabo Live headed your way in about 20 minutes. Are you going to start the program with the bizarre anniversary that is?
2: Yeah,
1: today?
2: I think so. Yeah.
1: When I saw that, I could not believe that.
2: Yeah, time, like you said, is such a weird thing, and the way the universe works with synchronicity is mind blowing, my friend.
1: When I saw you post and I saw just that, I thought I was finding the connection between why you would post it today and then realizing it was on the same date. Blew my freaking mind.
2: Well, a lot of people didn't bother to read the post and just thought, oh, you're going away for cancer treatment.
1: That is the... I saw those comments.
2: It's
1: such a social statement and experiment on the internet. People don't know what they're looking at. They don't have a desire to find the truth, to know what's really going on. It is... And you know that better than anybody with the things that you'll post that are kind of meant to go one way or meant to be hyperbole and people respond a certain way. Like, nuance is gone. Everything. People just see something and they latch onto it without feeling the need to know anything.
2: Yeah, we used to, like, want to learn stuff. Like, you'd see something and you'd actually read the post so you could learn. Now people just see a picture and they make every judgment out of that picture and go, oh, I know exactly what is going on.
1: People don't even care if things are real anymore. like real and fake stopped being a thing not that long ago. So once you set the barometer and the benchmark at, we don't care if things are real or fake or really happened or this video is AI or what. Like, everything else just falls by the wayside, I think.
2: You nailed it.
1: John's Joints brought to you by Bubble Down Car Wash here in the state of Florida. Now that the rainstorms are back, you want to make sure you can keep that car clean every single day of the week. And the way to go is with the unlimited membership plan. And it's very simple. You sign up. You go through today. Your car is clean. It's dirty tomorrow. Go back through fighting the love bugs, the pollen, the birds, and the rain that is very, very much back. They've got locations in Tampa, Brandon, Riverview, Wesley Chapel, Palm Harbor, Spring Hill, and now South Tampa on Southdale, Mabry. So get in there today, and you will have the cleanest car in town every time you bubble down.
3: Question. Yes. How does that work for large bird droppings?
1: In what way?
2: Like, a good question.
3: You go park your car. You think you're in a good spot. You're told you're in a good spot. You go enjoy your night. You come back, and it is just...
1: You go right back through, Diz. You go right back through,
3: and they handle it.
1: Who did that happen to you?
2: Yeah.
1: Oh. I was like, I saw this. Or where did it... Was it your car or Birdie's?
2: Yeah, Birdie's.
1: What happened?
3: Bro, that thing was insane.
1: Dude. Oh, I didn't see the picture.
3: You didn't see the photo?
2: No,
3: oh,
2: dude.
3: My God.
2: So we pull up to Madison Ave Pizza in Dunedin, and they're full parking lot. But there are two open spaces, and you know when you look down at a space and there's white streaks like everywhere from bird crap?
1: Yeah, yeah, yeah.
2: So that was the deal, and we look up and there's an osprey nest right there. And I was so hungry, I get out of the car and Sarah's like, I don't know, anything I should move my car? And I go,
1: Oh my God.
2: I was like,
1: oh my God.
2: I was like, do something, it'll be fine. And I just start walking to the restaurant. She's like, I guess I'll just...
1: You're not
2: my car
1: you
2: here.
1: When you're hungry. You're
2: I'm not. So we get done eating, and as we're walking up to the car, Sarah's daughter and I saw it first, and we are literally falling on the ground laughing because this osprey, I have no idea how it positioned itself out of that nest. That's the biggest... I don't even want to call it a bird turd. I don't know what that was.
1: Yeah, that is a release. That is an absolute release.
3: When I was going through the slide, I thought someone egged his car.
2: Yeah, that's how bad it looked.
3: Oh, I was like, God. Oh,
1: well,
3: don't
1: park under it was like in a perfect location to where if you would have been a couple inches to one way or the other way, it would have not hit because it looked like it just splatted right down the side.
2: Yeah.
1: By the way, I got an update here. Shout out to my guy Chase Deskins. 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
2: I'm there?
1: You better be. I didn't know if you guys saw this yet. I just happened upon it during the break, and I love being the one who can drop the Simpsons news on my boys. On the guys.
2: I gotta know what it is.
1: A high-profile Simpsons writer is hoping his prophetic chops can change America. Dan Graney, is that his name?
2: Sure.
1: Best known for the 2000 episode, or Bart to the Future, which features a dressed-up Lisa speaking about cleaning up the mess from a then-theoretical Trump presidency, is running for president, and not for the fictional Springfield, for the United States of America. The Los Angeles-based Grainy says he will fix America if he wins in 2028 with a progressive Republican agenda akin to classic politicians like Abraham Lincoln and Teddy Roosevelt. He freed him. He's okay. Grainy, clad in a Nostradamus-esque gray beard, announced his serious campaign in a video slamming both parties, the Trump administration and billionaires. Is this real?
2: I think so, but I also think he might be Conan O'Brien's producer for his podcast.
3: Oh!
2: That dude, Matt Grainy. I think his name...
1: Well, no.
2: Wait, what's his name?
1: See, I was thinking that name wasn't right either. That's why this says Dan Grainy.
2: Oh.
1: So is that his brother? Is there multiple?
2: Know. Is it Grainy, like Graney?
1: Yeah, that's the one. Mm. Because wasn't one of the Grainy, wasn't he married to the Bride of Chucky lady?
2: Jennifer Tilly was married to James L. Brooks, one of the producers, early producers.
1: Of the Simpsons. Because you know she's like loaded off Simpsons money. She's a housewife now.
2: Yeah.
1: She's like the housewife of, I forget what it is, Hollywood or New York or something. And she's loaded. And I'm like, what did this lady do? And it's all...
2: All
1: Simpsons money.
2: Yep.
3: Fix the Simpsons first. Then, you know, we could talk about our country. But that show sucks right now.
2: Yeah, make Simpsons watchable again.
3: Yeah.
1: Is it possible that you guys just got bored with it?
2: Both of us? Come on, John.
1: Well, somebody's watching it.
2: Like, who?
1: I don't know. I mean, it's still on the air. It just feels like if it was not good, then you would cancel it.
3: I've never heard anyone I know, any comedian, any podcast go, oh, the last Simpsons episode, and reference in a joking way. I've seen people do that with the Futuramas and the Family Guys for as long as I can remember. Simpsons, I think after like season 13, 14, it just started dipping.
2: Yeah, and what are they, in 30 now? I don't think I've watched a whole episode in the last 10 seasons.
3: I think it would be jarring to go listen to it now, especially with the voice changes and everything. Apu's not there. Come on, give me back my quickie mark.
1: Yeah, where's Hank, Apu, man? Come on. Yeah, come on.
2: He's on the hotline. You want to grab it?
1: Get Hank on the line.
2: Hank, how you doing there, John?
1: It is interesting because you would just think at some point, they're clearly still making money.
2: Yeah.
1: There's a reason to do it. When you have, what is the longest running episodic television show ever? So, I mean, you could walk away with your head high at any moment. So somebody must be doing something.
3: Well, they're still getting checks cut to them, so they're going to pump out whatever they want.
2: Sure.
3: Right?
2: Speaking of episodic stuff, I started High Strange.
1: Oh, nice. The new season?
2: Yeah.
1: Which one was that? Because it's been a minute since I listened to the first one.
2: It's the one where the old dude said that the aliens were visiting him.
1: Oh, yes. And they got in his butt, I think, right?
2: Yeah.
3: Is this a podcast?
2: He had a rectal tear that he couldn't explain.
1: Yes. Dude, it had been a minute since I listened. But, I remember he went to the doctor, and I think they thought that he had been, assaulted, right?
2: Yeah.
1: And it turns out that... wasn't there the one crazy detail about that? Wasn't there a neighbor who saw it or heard something?
2: Yes. He said that right at the end of the episode. I think it was a cop or something.
1: Yeah.
2: And he didn't want to say anything, but he came up and he's like, I saw everything that happened. And then it's like, stay tuned for episode two.
1: And then they did the thing, which they do with some of these people that have been abducted, where they put them under hypnosis. And the stuff that this guy's saying under the hypnosis is, they could be hypnotizing him to say all of that, I guess. But I listened. There's a bonus episode that's just the whole hypnosis session by itself. It's jarring. I mean, it is hard to believe, based on that reaction, that he didn't really go through those things, because it's something else. Oh, yeah, Diz, you'd get a kick out of the podcast.
3: I might check it out.
2: Yeah. High Strange.
1: Yeah, the guy, Payne Lindsay.
2: Oh, he's
1: good. He's done a bunch of true crime podcasts.
3: Yeah.
1: But now he's done this whole series called High Strange, and it's just wild, wild stories and things. A lot of abduction type stuff, but even some of the sightings. I remember there was, in the last season, the old couple.
2: Yeah.
1: Where they both got abducted, I think.
2: Yeah. They did an X-Files episode about those two.

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1: Trip.
2: I mean, $150, I mean, that's better than a concert ticket. How long does it take? It's a five-minute tour. No, I made that part up. The 80-minute tour. 80-minute tour, right. Giving visitor opportunities with real-life Muppets and creations, including Oscar the Grouch, Blackthorn from The Dark Crystal, and the Towering Giant from Fraggle Rock. Five Nights at Freddy's, that new...
3: The horror thing?
1: That's a Henson production?
2: That's a Henson thing. I guess I did know at one point that he was behind Dinosaurs, which was a...
3: Gotta love me.
2: Yeah, not the mama.
3: Hit the baby.
2: Not the daddy.
3: Not the baby.
2: Wait, what was it?
3: Not the baby.
2: Mama.
3: Yeah.
2: Oh. Not the mama.
3: Yes.
2: Yeah.
3: That ended sad. They all died depressingly in their house because, like, the Ice Age was going to kill them. Not the meteor. It was the Ice Age.
2: Oh, I thought there was a meteor coming and they all, like, saw it out the window.
3: There were two things. It was the Ice Age and there was, like, some bug going around killing everyone, like a COVID almost.
1: On this dinosaur.
3: They all died together as a family. And then, random Muppets question. That Waka Waka guy.
1: Yeah. Fozzie.
3: He was, like, a comedian, right?
1: Oh,
3: a
1: comedian. Bad comedian. Okay, terrible. Yeah. Like, one of the world's worst comedian.
2: Yeah. Yeah, I watched a little mini documentary the other day on YouTube about TGIF. It was about TGIF on ABC, and it started with like the first version of it, and then it gets to the latter point where they were just trying and trying to get something to stick, and that's when they created Dinosaurs, which the idea was to take the dynamic of like a family.
3: Yeah, it's like Roseanne, but dinosaurs.
2: Yeah, exactly. Yeah. Very much.
3: They
2: like
3: dressed
2: that.
3: The same, too.
2: And it was one of those things that while it was on, nobody liked it, and then it kind of gained a cult following, but... That was in my heyday.
1: What was the first incarnation of TGIF?
2: Man, a lot of shows that you probably...
1: Family Matters?
2: No, that came much later.
3: Oh. ALF? Had a terrible season ending, too.
2: No.
3: Do you remember that?
1: Oh, yeah.
2: No, what happened?
3: The Secret Service ran up on him, and they ended the show with that. It was like, I guess they... putting stuff in him now.
1: Yeah,
3: so
1: he was
3: dark.
1: Trying to get home to Melmac.
3: Yeah, and they set him up. They're like, we got you now, bitch.
2: Perfect Strangers. Valky
1: Beltonimus.
2: Perfect Strangers. Oh, Family Matters did come not long after in 89.
1: Hell yeah.
2: Full House was one of the other ones in 87. I also remember there were a bunch of shows I didn't remember were part of the TGIF. Sabrina the Teenage Witch, Hanging with Mr. Cooper.
1: Mark Curry.
2: I love that, but I didn't remember that being on TGIF.
3: To this name, I only know him as that. What's his name?
1: Mark Curry. I don't know why I remember that.
2: Crazy story, and I have a picture being on the elevator with him during the drunky drunk parties that they had here in the studio with Carmen. They did a wild one, and he was in here, and they had bottles of liquor. He took a bottle of liquor, and he just got wasted in here, and it was one of the days that Avocado Rocker fell out, and I just remember like standing back and looking at wasted Mark Curry and Avocado Rocker on the ground and all of these half dressed women all around me, and I'm like, dude, what a time to be alive. I have a picture of me and him on the elevator after the whole thing. He was feeling no pain. All right, I think that does it. I think we about wrapped it up. I am burnt up. Do not go anywhere. Drew Garabo Live is headed your way in mere moments. True. The best in afternoon entertainment and your chance at $1,000 comes up at 5:00. So make sure you're keeping it locked to the bone every day. But today, get that $1,000 as well. We will be back live tomorrow at 1 p.m. with another edition of Sending Show. Again, make your plans to come see us a week from... Well, that doesn't make any sense. This Monday, make your plans. We will be at the Great Bay Distribution Center here in St. Pete giving away freshly canned Budweiser. It's going to be a great event. I'll tell you more about it tomorrow. But first, we want to tell you about our buddy, Jeff Borum.
1: If you're looking to move, Jeff Borum is your guy. 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Look him up, B-O-R-H-A-M, for Jeff Borum.
2: Those unique situations really motivate Jeff and his team to make sure every detail is taken care of. 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
0: Don't go anywhere. Drew Garabo live. And I see a cat named Mo here as well. Coming up next.
2: Sunrise, there's a fire in the sky. 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And I think I might have found me my own kind of paradise.
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0: What is happening? It is a great day to be alive. Fresh off a long weekend. Really nice to be here. Thanks a lot for being there. Let's get you home today nice and safe, shall we? My name is Drew Garabo. He is Maurice.
1: Hey, hey, hey.
0: We are Drew Garabo Live. Open for business. They cut off my legs, now I'm an amputee. God damn you. Jump on in the YouTube chat. It's not open yet for some weird reason, but I'm sure it will be soon. Find people in there gathering every

0: Sending and I were just talking, by the way, thank you to Sending Show. Phenomenal program, as always. And we were just talking about how no one really reads anything anymore. And that was highlighted this morning. I was kind of blown away by the synchronicity in that exactly 4 years ago today, there was an article published in the Tampa Bay Times that said, let me get the headline right because Christopher Spada wrote a hell of an article. One more show for Drew Garabo as he leaves radio for cancer treatment. Staring down chemotherapy, Tampa's 102.5 The Bone host returned to the air to clear his head. And there's a big photo of my big stupid face with my Tampa Bay Lightning stuff on. And I put it up because this week I begin treatment for the current incarnation of cancer I'm dealing with. And I was just rather blown away by the timing of it. I feel very fortunate that I get to be here with you today just to talk to you. I mean, 4 years ago, I had to say goodbye to radio for a couple of months. I was in Moffitt Cancer Center for about 19 days. But then after that, the recovery was pretty brutal. And so I was away for a while. And the upside, if you will, of what I'm dealing with right now is that I just have daily radiation treatments where I dip in, they radiate me, and about 15 minutes later, I'm on my way to work to talk to you fine people. So I was kind of blown away by the fact that exactly 4 years ago was the first really major treatment. So I put up a post about how it's crazy to me that this was 4 years ago, blah, blah, blah. And I'll be damned if so many people didn't see that and just read the part where I'm going away for chemotherapy, where I don't know if I would get chemotherapy again. If they came to me and they said, you're going to die or you could get chemotherapy, I might go, you know, it's been a really good run. Mm. I had a blast, but I'd rather not. And look, if you're facing it down and it is your only option between not surviving and taking chemo, do the chemo. Do it at least once. Then you can make the judgment of, do I want to do this again? But I would imagine that anyone who has been through that rigorous treatment might have second thoughts about going through it a second time, a third time, fourth time. I did four rounds of it. First round was this little pussy-ass dose. It was almost like a Flintstones chewable chemotherapy. It was my first diagnosis, and they were like, here, we're going to give you this chemo. You'll be cured by Christmas. Cool. I'm like, oh, that sounds great. Well, no. And then every round since then, the other three rounds just got worse and worse and more brutal to the point where now I'm just not sure if I would do that again. Let's hope it doesn't come to that, knock on wood. But the YouTube chat is up and ready for business. 800-771-1025. If you'd like to join us in conversation, you could take us in any direction you'd like. Friday, this was so great. I just Googled what bird makes the biggest turds.
1: Pourquoi?
0: Because Friday, I left here. My beautiful girlfriend and her charming young daughter were waiting for me at my place. And we were going to go to Dunedin to see the band Wolfface play, one of my favorite bands, one of the most unique bands you'll ever see. And before we did that, we needed sustenance. So we went to Madison Avenue Pizza, very underrated pizza spot. It's in Dunedin, right outside downtown Dunedin in a strip mall. And their pizza's phenomenal. They have all kinds of varieties, but they just have excellent pie. I remember Jeff Borum, a dear client of ours, had a little client get together in that parking lot. And that's when I tried their pizza for the first time. And I was like, okay, I love a good pie. So we're pulling up. When I'm hangry, which I was because I hadn't eaten since breakfast, my fault. When I'm hangry, I'm not the best version of myself. I doubt too many people are. And I don't take the time to measure my words or the impact they will have. So we pull into an absolutely packed parking lot. It's Friday night. There are two parking spaces open next to each other right near the front of the restaurant. Now, these parking spaces, they got white streaks in them, the telltale sign of the bird turd. So I look up, and there was an enormous osprey nest at atop the light pole, which right. is where these birds love to nest. But I looked up at the mama osprey in there with her chicks, and I thought, there's no way that bird could lean over, point its anush at Sarah's vehicle, and unload onto Sarah's vehicle. There's just physically no way that could happen. Well, she parks her car. She sees all the bird turd on the ground and goes, should I move my car? And I go, nah, we'll be fine. She's like, I don't know. I'm like, well, do something. Not the best version of myself. I probably didn't yell it. I was like, just do something. Make up your mind. And I start walking to the pizza place, so she leaves her vehicle there. We sit down. We have, dude, when I tell you that they've got the best tater tots in town, their tater tots, you can get them tossed with what's called VIP sauce. And they don't just serve them to VIPs. I'm not a VIP. Let me just see what they are. VIP sauce. I don't want to misquote it at all. It's like almost like a hot honey sauce on like tossed. Their tots are tossed in this. Amazing. What you got, boot scootin' boogie for your ringtone there? No. Hell is that? So VIP sauce is hot sauce, honey, blue cheese, and garlic. So tot sauce, crispy and ready for dipping, add VIP sauce drizzle. So we did that. Got an amazing pizza, had a great meal. We're all set to go catch Wolf Face at the Dunedin Brewery.
1: Let me pause you for a second.
0: Yes.
1: Odd for a pizza place to have tater tots?
0: I don't think so.
1: No, I'm asking. Yeah, that's what I'm asking.
0: Yeah, I don't know. I mean, they got French fries.
1: I mean, I guess I have seen French fries at the pizza places. They sell sandwiches and things.
0: Yeah,
1: like
0: I guess
1: this.
0: So.
1: Okay.
0: All right. I mean, it's an elite pizza place. You know, they got tots.
1: Okay. Never thought of tater tots as elite, but sure.
0: Most pizza places have French fries, do they not?
1: Yeah, I think you're right.
0: Well, they've got Chipper Beck potatoes hand-cut in-house daily.
1: Oh, well, they are elite.
0: Booyaka, sha. So, stuffed, we walk out of there, start walking towards Sarah's vehicle, and Julia, her daughter, and I just hit the ground laughing when we saw, and if you follow me on social media, I'm sure you've seen the picture on the Drew Garabo Live Facebook or my Instagram, the most enormous spattering of osprey crap that one could ever see in one's life. It took up her entire driver's side window. Amazing. I've never, ever seen a bird turd like that before. We were laughing about it all night long. We went over to the Dean Brewery, caught Wolf Face, and then Sarah found a 24-hour self-serve drive-through or a car wash on the way home so she could take care of that. I'll go over the rest of the weekend in a moment. A couple of you starting to call, and I love that about you. 800-771-1025. Hell, I'd love nothing more than on a Tuesday after a holiday weekend to talk about the biggest animal that has turded on your vehicle ever. Hello, Drew Garabo Live. How may I help you?
2: Hey, Drew. This is John.
0: Hi, John. What's up, buddy?
2: Well, I wanted to talk about the cancer thing, if that's okay.
0: Sure, the cancer thing. It's a fun topic.
2: Yeah. Well, unfortunately, my wife passed last month.
0: Very sorry to hear that, sir.
2: From that, and what I'm just trying to tell you is, you know, be careful with the immune therapy anyway. If they do that stuff with you, I don't know if you're redoing it again or what. I just came in on the conversation, and my wife ended up getting blood clots for the brain. She beat the cancer, but you got blood clots to the brain. And in ultimate, it was a severe stroke that she had, and she passed away from.
0: I'm very sorry to hear that. Can I just get some clarification? What are you trying to tell me? Like, what are you trying to tell me?
2: Well,
0: here?
2: If you're going to go through it again, stay away from the immune therapy. That's one thing my wife said after the first round of immune therapy. She goes, you know, I know the cancer didn't kill me, but I think the immune therapy is going to kill me.
0: So let me throw something at you here. Just we're talking like guys here, right?
2: Yeah.
0: Let's suppose my oncologist had prescribed immunotherapy to me, right? And I started the treatment this week. What would you have me do? Would you have me then? And I'm not saying this is the case. I'm just kind of trying to look for a little clarification, because say my oncologist thought that was the best way to cure my cancer. Would you have me then ignore his advice because it didn't work out for your wife? Like, I'm very curious as to the.
2: Yeah, well, she went through the whole chemotherapy stuff.
0: Uh-huh.
2: And that was fine. And then after that, 2 weeks later, they said, well, we're going to do radiation to your head because she had small cell cancer in the lungs, which she beat in 8 weeks, which is, in my eyes, very good.
0: Sure.
2: To beat it in 8 weeks.
0: Uh-huh.
2: And then she, 10 days later, she went for 10 days of radiation.
0: Uh-huh.
2: And then 2 weeks after that, they said, well, we're going to start you on immune therapy.
0: Okay.
2: And I'm not sure whether the radiation contributed to it or if it was just
0: Let me ask you this. And I'm very, very sympathetic to what you went through. Are you trying to scare the hell out of me? Or are you trying to erase all hope from my sister? Like what are you really?
2: I'm not trying to scare
0: What are you trying to do to me here, pal?
2: I'm just telling you to be careful and make sure.
0: Hey, listen. I'm very sorry for what happened to your wife, my guy. I'm sure that was very traumatic. I that should never ever happen to anybody. It's a terrible disease, and I hope you can recover well. And if you have kids, be there for them, man. Thank you very much.
2: You're welcome.
0: Maurice, the people who will straight up issue medical advice when you're in a situation like this are astonishing to me. Hey, try ivermectin. Okay, I'm going to go ahead and go with what my oncologist, who went to Ivy League colleges and Ivy League medical schools, I'm going to go ahead and follow his advice. I'm very sorry for what happened to your wife. I'm sure that happens. The chemotherapy that I endured does kill people. But I would never go to someone who's getting treatment and go, hey, you might want to be careful with that treatment. It's like, what? So then do I go to my doctor and go, hey, man, I'm having second thoughts about this treatment plan. I got a call from a guy on my radio show. He said I should be careful. Like, I just don't understand. I'm very, very sorry for what happened to your wife, sir. And yes, a lot of people who do develop cancer, unfortunately, end up passing from the treatment. But man, 800-771-1025.
1: And I'd imagine never having, fortunately, having to face this, you're probably fraught with doubts and fears and just apprehensions. So you don't need that to be.
0: I'm just trying to stay positive and live here, Holmes. Yeah, you know. I'm committed to the treatment, and thank you, sir. I appreciate it. Hello, Drew Graba Live. How may I help you?
3: Hey, what's going on, Drew? It's Craig.
0: Craig, how you doing, what's up?
3: God, that was the worst thing I just done in my life.
0: Well, look, the guy's hurting, man. I mean, you got to feel bad for a guy who lost his wife. He doesn't want to lose his afternoon talk show host, too. But I just wish people would take an extra second sometimes to go, how is this going to land? What am I looking to get out of this? You know what I mean?
3: We're supposed to be talking about Big Bird's
0: hurt. That's right, man. We can't let cancer supersede our desire to talk about Big Bird's hurt.
1: Turd is
3: so
1: word.
3: One thing that does happen around the osprey nest is those giant crows and seagulls. You won't see them because the ospreys are bringing the fish to the nest to feed the babies. And obviously, the babies are the ones that are pooping more than mommy is.
0: Well, this wasn't no baby, Craig. Really this wasn't no baby turd. Trust me, this was a mama who was mad at Sarah for some reason.
3: I'm gonna tell you, one of the beach access I go to.
0: Yeah.
3: There's an osprey nest on it.
0: Yeah.
3: But the seagulls and the crows are the ones that will make your car look like it's been sitting there for 2 months when it's been sitting there for 2 hours.
0: I got you.
3: But anyways, keep tight, brother.
0: Thank you, buddy.
3: Love you.
0: Love you guys.
3: Have a good chill.
0: Appreciate it, man. Yeah, I think this was a mama osprey who was just like, for whatever reason, thought Sarah's car was a threat and unloaded on it. I know the seagulls and the crows come poking around because they're like, ooh, you got a little fish. Ospreys are fascinating birds. They're basically fish hawks.
1: Yeah.
0: They're hawks that subsist on fish. They're fascinating. I love to watch them fly. I have never seen one crap like this thing crapped on Sarah's vehicle. I almost wanted to keep it there like a badge of honor.
1: Maybe she saw Sarah making you wait and knew you were hangry.
0: That was it.
1: I'm going to show this bitch.
0: That's it. Yeah, she's like, next time, you know, once you get to stepping inside that restaurant.
1: Exactly.
0: 800-771-1025.
1: Birds can be very vindictive.
0: They definitely are. Hello there. Who are you?
4: Austin.
0: What's up, dude?
4: What's up, dude? Nothing's worse than a pelican. It will get you from tip to tip on the car.
0: The pelican also, I don't know what the size of their aperture is back there, but the pelican and the osprey are like 1 and 1A when it comes to unloading. Like if you're driving across Howard Franklin Bridge and a pelican unloads on, you can't see out your windshield, man.
4: Oh, you know it. Crazy. I mean, it's a complete blackout.
0: It is, dude. Black and white out. 800-771-1025 is our number. Hello there, Drew Grubb Alive.
5: Hey, how you guys doing? This is Scott.
0: Hey, Scott. What's up, bud? Doing well. Thank you.
5: So back in the early 90s, I worked out in Orcas Island in Washington State. I had a little red MR2.
0: Hell yeah.
5: And I parked the car next to the two coworkers. They both had black cars. When I came out 7 hours later, my car, you couldn't even see the red hardly. The two black cars next to it, spotless. Like they just came out of the car wash. I have no idea. I'm not from the Pacific Northwest. I couldn't tell you what kind of crazy bird did that. But it's like they aim for, they were looking for a red car, I guess.
0: Was it one of those old school MR2s with like the back thing?
5: Transformer.
0: That like, yeah, dude. Those are cool looking vehicles.
5: That was one of my favorite cars of all time. That thing, little mid-engine, it was so much fun. I'm 6'2". It took me a minute to get into it, but once I was in, I love that car.
0: Yeah, those vehicles, that shape was real big back in the mid-80s or so. You had the Fiero, you had the Miata, you had the MR2.
1: Yeah.
0: Like, we had this shift to, like, cool little sports car looking things. Miata wasn't really that cool looking. But that Toyota Mr. 2, that was awesome. 800-771-1025.
1: The Pontiac's counterpart, the Fiero.
0: Oh, yeah.
1: Oh, we called the Fiero, right?
0: Oh, it was the Fiero. Yeah. Oh, yeah, with that Enduraflex paneling, which ensured that if somebody hit you, it would fold up into a little box.
1: It was always the Burger King to Toyota's McDonald's Miata.
0: I like the Whopper. Drew Gubb Alive, hello.
6: Hey, Drew, Scott from Lakeland.
0: Hi, Scott from Lakeland. What's happening in the 863, sir?
6: Not much, sir. Just listen to the show. Great show every day. Hey,
0: thanks.
6: Mo.
0: Thanks,
6: wanted
0: man.
6: To say, calls like the last caller can try to give you advice, but you know you and your body and your doctors, so always go with that.
0: Yeah, I'm and gonna. Thank you, man.
6: I wish you the best in all you're going through. And
0: thank you, brother.
6: You know your family behind you, man.
0: Appreciate
6: you
0: that
6: need
0: a lot.
6: To reach out to the community.
0: Thank you, man. Thank you. That's very kind of you. I appreciate it. It's nice to have people supporting me, and it's even nicer to be able to fight it on the outside. I mean, shout out to everybody who's listening right now in the hospital. Surrounded by nurses and doctors, that feeling never goes away. And I don't care how bad radiation might be, at its worst, there's no way it's going to be the same as being in a hospital for 3 weeks and wondering if you're ever going to be out of that. Just to be able to play golf yesterday at Cabot Citrus Farms, which, by the way, 97 degrees when I got to my car, and it felt every bit of it. Also, golf is very hard. Drew Grubb Alive, hello.
7: Hi, Drew. It's Jackie the Scientist.
0: Hey, what's going on, Dr. Jackie?
7: No doctor here, sir.
0: Sorry.
7: I'm just an ologist. I just wanted to reach out and let you know that I once recovered an osprey that had gotten hit by a vehicle and was lopping around on the side of the road. So I put it in a box and called the wildlife rescue. But in the meantime, that thing stunk so bad, I thought I was going to vomit. It stunk like rotten fish.
0: Yeah, because, I mean, they eat very beautiful fish. They probably eat that fish, and then the fish, like, rots and then gets all over them.
7: It pooped all over the box, and it was so nasty. So I cannot imagine Sarah wanting to get that off her car immediately.
0: Yeah, Julie and I wanted it to stay there for a while, but it will live forever in the photograph form. Thank you, Nurse Jackie. Nope, Scientist Jackie. Nurse Jackie. Wasn't that the show with Edie Falco?
1: Edie Falco, yeah.
0: I think I watched an episode or two of that and liked it and then just never went back.
1: Yeah.
0: No excuse.
1: I wasn't watching The Sopranos going, man, she should really have her own vehicle.
0: Oh, she was. I thought she was phenomenal.
1: In The Sopranos.
0: Yeah.
1: She's brilliant.
0: I'll tell you what she's great in is the newest season of Mayor of Kingstown. She plays a warden.
1: Oh,
0: she is good. Oh, she is good.
1: She was warden-esque in The Sopranos.
0: She sure as hell was. Oh, Father Phil. Hello, Drew Grob Alive.
8: Hey, gentlemen, how's it going?
0: What up?
8: This is not a whole lot. This is Cody.
0: Hey, Cody.
8: This is kind of off topic, but kind of not really.
0: You don't want to weigh in on bird turds and cancer treatments? Come on, man. That's a Tuesday right here.
8: It pertains to birds. It's not their turds. So I was coming over the Gandy one time, and, the light poles are just right over the right lane. I'm driving, listening to music, minding my business, whatever. And then out of nowhere, a fish drops off the damn light pole, smacks into the windshield. And I look back in the rear view at the osprey that I guess just finished his dinner or whatever.
0: Oh.
8: So not quite a bird poop, but I mean, damn, I almost pooped on the car after that.
0: I bet, dude. A giant fish comes flopping around on your windshield, dude. So we have bald eagles in my neighborhood, and I know they're around the area, especially if you go like down South Florida. I imagine that an eagle turd is pretty significant because they are the wolves of the sky.
1: Yeah.
0: So I imagine it's pretty big. You know, owl pellets, there's something about them. Stand by.
1: Are they like rabbit pellets?
0: An owl pellet is a tightly compacted, the owl is my favorite bird, undigested mass of fur, bones, feathers, or insect exoskeletons that an owl regurgitates after a meal. Because owls lack teeth and swallow their prey whole, their digestive system separates digestible meat from indigestible parts, compacting the hard remains into a pellet before spitting it out. Fascinating. It's not poop, it's puke. 800-771-1025.
1: You know what that reminds me of?
0: Tell me.
1: That scene in The Fly where you learn how a fly eats by vomiting on its food and regurgitating and then sucking it back in.
0: Brundle fly.
1: Yeah.
0: Dude, you watch a fly. they have these on nature documentaries all the time. You'll see a fly land on something and then immediately fly away. Sure. And you're like, I was just on it for a second. What could he have done? They slow it down. Like in real time, it's like, bzz, bzz, bzz. And then they slow it down and it's like, land. It pukes like 10 times on your food and then flies away. And you think, just land it for a second.
1: Yeah, that was nothing.
0: Fine. Now, if I see a fly land on anything I'm eating, I'm like, well, we're done with that. They're like, well, you just landed for a second. Oh, yeah, watch this. They're disgusting.
1: Yeah.
0: And then what? They only live for like 3 days or something like that, right? Doesn't matter.
1: I think it's a short span. They think that's where the phrase lifespan of a fly comes
0: from. Yeah. And they got all those eyes, too, so they can see you coming from, like, six different angles. Yeah,
1: exactly.
0: Like that's why it's so hard to swat them, or in Mr. Miyagi's case,
1: they're like,
0: catch it with the chopsticks.
1: They're like spiders in that respect.
0: Yeah, they are. And man, that puking on the... Don't Google slowed down fly lands on food, because you'll never eat again.
1: There was a time where I would go, as soon as a fly lands on it, I'm out.
0: Oh, yeah. Picnics, too. You're at a picnic, you're like, give me some macaroni salad. he was there for a second. What could he have done? Sorry, folks. Drew Grob Alive, hello.
9: Hey, Drew, how you doing, brother?
0: What's
9: Keep up the good fight, please.
0: Thanks.
9: I appreciate your show in the afternoons, you Thank and you. Mo, and you guys make my ride home so much better.
0: Thanks. Thanks, homie. Appreciate that.
9: I hate
0: that.
9: To have an afternoon without you, buddy.
0: Okay, me too. I'd hate to not be here.
9: I got a, it's not one of the other birds, but a friend of mine years ago were riding the back, or me and him were riding in the back of a friend's car. It was a Chrysler LeBaron. Had the top down.
0: Oh, yeah.
9: And we were going down 39. There was a bunch of those buzzards on the side of the road, and they were eating on a carcass.
0: Uh-oh.
9: He slowed down because the birds weren't taking off fast enough, and he hit one of them.
0: Oh, no.
9: And one of the birds literally flew into the back seat and started throwing up and started pooping. It smelled so bad, dude. We literally had the car towed back to his house because nothing's going to ride.
0: Oh, yeah. Look, they're nature's custodians. Without buzzards, you'd have roadkill everywhere, right. And they would give hantavirus all over the place. But, like, they clean up our road. That said, they are repulsive creatures.
1: Yeah, right.
0: They look grotesque. Their vomit is like acid or something like that. They are foul-ass creatures. But we need them. You ever see a dead deer on the side of the road?
1: Sure.
0: And then the vultures are just like, sweet tomatoes back open. Hello, sweet tomatoes, baby style.
1: Yeah,
0: let's go.
1: And they're
0: and there's like always one that's the lookout. And he's like, yeah, I don't see anything. See? I don't see any of the birds. See? And all the rest of them are just like, hello, Drew Grubb Alive. Nature's
10: Jay
0: weird.
10: Jay from Hudson?
0: What?
10: Jay from Hudson?
0: Okay.
10: Hello?
0: I'm looking for Jay from Hudson.
10: Hey, how's it going?
0: Oh, Jay, what's up, man? Story. Hudson's Jay, everybody. What's up, dude?
10: Hey, I got a bird poop story.
0: All right.
10: The best one you ever seen.
0: Okay.
10: I'm out in the fishing with a buddy in his boat, and about this time, a big bird flies over, and he looks up. About the time he looks up with his mouth open.
0: Okay. That's enough.
1: Yep.
0: Don't need to hear any of that. I remember as a kid, like we used to go to Disney all the time because it was so cheap. And one of our parents would drive out there, drop us off. Another parent would pick us up at the end of the day. It was like 13, 14. And we were in the Magic Kingdom for all of 20 minutes. And a freaking bird just unloaded on my Ocean Pacific shirt. And I'm not, as a kid, I'd rather walk around with bird turd on me all day than buy a freaking Disney t-shirt. And I certainly did. And God, Ocean Pacific was my jam back in the day. There wasn't an Ocean Pacific shirt that I didn't have. And you younger people, you don't know the joy of surf gear. We grew up, we 50-year-olds, we grew up in such an era of surf wear, from Ocean Pacific to Lightning Bolt to Sundeck and Offshore, freaking Body Glove, Hot Tuna. Oh, God. 800. I get wistful when I start talking about surf wear.
1: I understand. 800-771-1025
0: is our number. All right, let's see. Madison at Pizza. Oh, Saturday. Can't even believe I forgot to mention this. I was still dealing with this, you know, I hopefully you don't hear it too much right now. I have managed to somehow expel the Kyle Busch virus that I had. So Saturday I was starting to feel a little bit better, and I decided to drive to Orlando to surprise my nephew who's graduating from high school and going to FSU. My sister had a little surprise get together for him. And so I texted mom and dad. I'm like, look, I'm 50-50 on going to this thing. If you guys are going, I'm 85-15. And my mom said, all right, we'll go. It's very rare to get my mom and dad out of the house for a social function. My mom, you know, she's 84 years old this year, and she's been through it health-wise, you know. Love you, mom. And they made it. And I showed up. My nephew was super surprised. My other nephew, Will, was super surprised. I got to spend time with my family, see my mom and dad actually out of their house and hanging out somewhere. I actually had the presence of mind to ask someone to take a picture of me, my sister, my mom, and my dad, because we don't have that many pictures together. And I'm like, man, that felt great. I got to see a buddy of mine, Jerry. We stopped by this Iron Cow, had a little sushi, talked for a while. You know, the weather will never reward you for doing something good, because I don't know who was on I-4 on Saturday night. When I tell you that it was black sheets of rain from the time I got on Interstate 4 in Orlando to the time I pulled into my driveway in Odessa, it was one of the worst storms I have ever, ever driven in my entire life. One of those where it's just pounding against your windshield, your wipers are on high, and you still cannot see a damn thing. Insane. One of those, like, do you ever pull over in a storm? I don't think you're supposed to on I-4.
1: I think there's one or two times, a handful of times where I'm just like, I cannot see, and I had to pull over.
0: I was close.
1: Yeah, and it's not even worrying about myself not being able to see more than it is the drivers that cannot see and are refusing to slow down. Yeah.
0: Boom. Yeah. And I used to get mad at people when they would put on their four-way flashers. I will tell you what, sometimes at night, that's the only way you can see someone.
1: Somebody, yeah.
0: And when you can't see someone at all, it's like, I should probably pull over. Drew Gubba Live, hello.
11: Hey, you forgot, pretty certain you forgot Ron John. And those were the days.
0: I guess I kind of forgot Ron John's. Sorry. But yes, those were the days. Ron John's was cool. It used to be a little shack out in Cocoa Beach, yeah. And now they got him everywhere. Hello, Drew Gubba Live.
12: Hey, it's Tony Vegas.
0: Tony Vegas, how you doing?
12: Hey, hanging in there. So, Surf Gear, TNC Surf Factory.
0: Oh, dude. Do you remember, you remember the TNC Nintendo video game, Surf and Skate?
12: Yeah.
0: Hard game. But, dude, their little yin and yang logo was super cool, right?
12: It was dopest.
0: Oh,
12: I got a fish story for you.
0: All right.
12: Working for a automotive company down there in St. Pete. I'm not going to give their name, but they have a tower in the back, 5G tower with an eagle.
0: Ooh.
12: And one of the ladies that worked there, she parks in the back. Basically, the owner comes out, thought we vandalized her car, until they reviewed the videotapes where the eagle dropped this huge fish and totaled her car. Yeah.
0: Oh, no. The fish totaled the lady's car?
12: Yeah. They dropped it off of this 5G tower, and it smacked the windshield and the driver's side roof. It crumpled the roof and smashed that windshield.
0: Oh, dude. We get them here in our parking lot on the in the towers.
1: Every now and again, yeah.
0: I never get old. Hello, Drew Gubba Live.
12: 5G Eagle.
13: Hello.
0: Hi.
13: Hi.
0: Hello.
13: Who's this?
0: Who'd you call?
13: Drew Garabo.
0: Then who's this?
13: Lisa. I was just calling to actually talk about the OP. My brother wore OP, but then he also wore, I don't know if you did, but Vans.
0: What are those?
13: The shoes.
0: Never heard of them.
13: Well, okay. I was just trying to comment on...
0: No, like, Vans are rad. Made popular by from Fast Times at Ridgemont High when Spicoli had that off-the-wall box, and then he hits himself in the head with the Vans, and he goes, I'm so stoned. That's my skull.
13: Yeah. But I was just saying, like, that's all my brother wore was, like, OP and Vans. Like, yeah. I don't know if they just, like, went together or what.
0: Yes. Oh, no, they absolutely did. Your brother and I, we were very similar wardrobe-wise. I loved them. Vans and OP. And, of course, can't forget the Ron John's painter's hat. Hello, Drew Gubba Live.
14: What's up, Drew? What's up, Mo?
0: Hi.
14: Hey, a game changer on the windshield. Mm. Rain-X makes this liquid.
0: Ooh.
14: You put it on your windshield, let it dry like a haze.
0: Yeah.
14: Wipe it off. You don't even need windshield wipers anymore.
0: Oh, Rain-X.
14: Game changer.
0: And on it. Thank you. Because that was a terrifying freaking drive, I'll tell you that. And then finally, before we go to break, Sunday, I was just hanging out, and then I got a message from Sarah, my girlfriend, that said, her daughter was spending the night at a friend's house, and so she was free and she could come over. It was so weird because that afternoon I was at Publix getting dinner for that night, and I saw a giant piece of cod that was way too big for just me, but something in my head was like, get the cod. And I was like, but that's too big for me. And the voice is like, just get the cod. And I'm like, okay, I'll get the cod. This is going to be too much. And I'll be damned if she didn't come over for dinner. I made us blackened cod bowls. I don't know how many people do this following. And you people who do this, you are my people. There are probably 1 in 1,000 people who do this. We're sitting down on the couch watching NBA, lucky girl. And she gets up to go to the bathroom. I get on DoorDash. I ordered Cold Stone Creamery. Mm. I ordered the gotta have it size, chocolate on chocolate on chocolate. I don't know how many people treat themselves to DoorDash, Grubhub, or Uber Eats dessert. I'm not saying you should make a regular habit out of it because nobody wants to be a big fat ass their whole life. I am saying that every once in a while, it will bring you a level of joy unparalleled because when it showed up, I was like, babe, I got a surprise for you. She's like, what's that? I said, I DoorDashed us some Cold Stone Creamery. Because I felt bad because Friday night, we never made it to Strahan's to get our cherry wowza. So I felt like I owed her a dessert. What a moment. Hello.
15: Hey, Drew. Hey, Mo. How you guys doing today?
0: What's up, dude?
15: Hey, I just had a quick funny story I thought I'd tell you.
0: All right. Say, that was a quick funny story,
1: wow,
0: Maurice.
1: Wow.
0: Usually when people say that, woo, it doesn't live up to the hype. But I got to say, sir, you nailed it.
1: It was right on it.
0: Be quick and funny. Hello, Drew Gubba Live.
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0: Yeah, shut up, stupid. 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
17: Now.

0: Hangzhou-based tech startup Meng Xiaoyi claims that their new pet translator is the real deal. As long as the pet is wearing the device around its neck, the translator can allegedly recognize vocalizations, emotions, and behavioral language with an accuracy rate approaching 95%. They're about $120. I don't want to know, okay? Now, would it be nice sometimes to know why my insane cat is meowing at nothing when she's been fed? She's got a clean litter box. She's got plenty of water.
1: It seems like everything's taken care of.
0: It does, and yet still, every once in a while, there's an incessant meow as if she's trying to say, human, there is something amiss. I don't think we want to know what our pets are saying. If you disagree, if you'd love to know what your dog, I would think that 90% of what your dog is saying to you is related to food. I would just think that.
1: Yeah, probably.
0: I don't know that animals have complex emotions like humans. I also don't know that they don't. I just feel like, all right, I'll give you an example. My cat, every night, when I arrive home, I sit on the couch, kind of reclined, and she will jump up on my chest, and she's done this ever since she was a kitten because I'm the only daddy that she's ever known. She will, as if I am her parent, she will rub her head against my jaw and kind of not bite and not even nibble, but just kind of like put her mouth around my nose and kind of slobber all over me. And I've read that that's a sign of affection. I don't want to know if it's the other. Like, if it's anything other, I would rather not know. Do you want to know what your dog or cat is saying to you or what it is thinking? 800-771-1025. I do not. I have no desire to know what Ruby is trying to say to me or any of the cats that I take care of at Dancing Goat Dairy. We have a bunch of kittens, right, by the way. Anybody's looking for a kitten, we got them. But I just would rather not know. And I can't help but think that most people would be very disappointed if they found out what their dog or cat were actually saying to them. 800-771-1025. Controversial AI-powered pet translator boasts a 95% accuracy rate.
1: Now, seeing as something like this has never existed, exactly what is he using as a basis to come up with this 95% accuracy rate figure?
0: That I can't figure out. Like, how do you know it's accurate? How can you say 95%?
1: Exactly.
0: Great point by Michelle Crash in the YouTube chat. I think 90% of what our pets are saying to us is hey. 1,000% agree.
1: Hey.
0: I think if you got this $120 AI translator, they would just look at you and go, when your cat's going meow, it's going hey. And when your dog's going woof, it's going hey. I think you would be so underwhelmed and so disappointed. You're not going to have a meaningful conversation. Sure, there are times when I can't figure out why my cat's meowing, and it'd be nice to know why.
1: Sure.
0: Like, I just fed you. I have no idea what you're trying to say to me right now, but, and maybe I'm out on an island here, I believe that our animals are more connected to the spirit realm than we are. I think sometimes, whether it's a cat or a dog, and again, you are more than welcome to call me crazy, I think that there are times when your animal can sense a disturbance in the spirit realm. I don't know if I believe in ghosts. I don't know what ghosts are. I don't know if you lose your life in an untimely fashion, if you haunt those around you. I just think sometimes I'll look at my cat and she's staring at something like on the wall and there's nothing on the wall. And I'm this cat is somehow connected with the spirit realm, which is insane. I hear this coming out of my mouth and I think, guy, you're cuckoo bananas. Hello, Drew Grubb Alive. Hello?
2: Hello?
0: Hi. From the 863, how you doing today?
2: Hi, how are you today?
0: I'm really well. Thank you very much. What's your name?
2: I was calling about what you had on that bird poop.
0: Okay. What's your name?
2: Brian Allen.
0: Oh, I didn't know the whole name, but what's up, Ryan?
2: I didn't have to get to that. Sorry, just didn't expect to get a hold of you.
0: Oh, did you think when you called the number, it doesn't really get to us?
2: Oh, well, I've tried to call before, and I'm driving on the road all the time, so I never get through.
0: Oh, well, I'm sure glad you did right now. We're definitely making the most of it. What's up?
2: Well, I was like in my 20s. I was on the Skyway Bridge fishing.
0: Yeah.
2: And I had my windows rolled all the way down on my brand new Ford F-150. Mm. And the next thing I know,
0: thank you, Ryan. Appreciate that. Hope we get to hear from you again someday, sir.
1: Riveting, riveting storyteller.
0: Try again. Not today, but some other time. Hello, Drew Grubb Alive.
3: Hey, Drew, this is Brad. What's going on?
0: What's up, dude?
3: Hey, I am the guy that called you back when Helene and Milton hit us.
0: Oh,
3: with,
0: yeah.
3: With a cat named Pablo in the car.
0: Hell yeah. What's up, man?
3: Yeah, and I'm afraid if I had that device, that you would have had to cut me off because my cat would have been cussing me out the entire time.
0: Dude, I think of all the animals that could potentially curse in English, cats are definitely at the top of the list. They would, like, we cat owners would be so disappointed if we learn what these cats are thinking about us, let alone saying about us. They only want us for food. They say dogs have owners, cats have staff. It's absolutely true. They're dicks. Hello, Drew Grubb Alive.
4: Drew, it's Scott. How's it going?
0: Hi, Scott. Very well. Thank you very much. How's your Tuesday?
4: Well, I thought about calling with some unsolicited medical advice. And then I thought about calling because Mo had a surf and bird reference that I wonder if anybody caught your listeners earlier. Yeah. And then I thought about calling about this time in Estes Park when I got bombed by this hawk or something. It was like it was a torpedo. It looked like I was in Pearl Harbor and the Japs dropped a torpedo coming right from my car. I saw it from a mile away. It was the craziest scene in that beautiful park. But I really want to know about Cabot, and if you find that even if you hit a perfect drive, sometimes you'll have a lie where the ball's way below your feet or sometimes above your feet where it's very difficult just because the lie sometimes is very difficult.
0: My friend, you are preaching to the choir. Here is my Cabot experience in a nutshell. It's about an hour drive for me. I like to, when I'm going to go play golf, I like to listen to a mental golf podcast. There are a bunch of them out there. Exactly. I just like to pick up little tips. And this one that I was listening to was all about managing your meltdowns. If something bad on the course happens, how to process it, let it go, and not let it ruin the rest of your round. So I par number 5 and I par number 6. And I start thinking to myself, damn, self,

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2: In what way would your would your late husband bark at you, my dear?
3: I mean, he would just like he would say things, but he wouldn't say them. He would bark them at you, you know, like, please, I want to, you know, all the time. Oh, goodness. And it was like, well, not only at the end before he died.
2: Oh, that's
3: and
2: good.
3: But he wasn't always like that, but yeah. He ended up being. But it was like, and I think that he told the
2: The
3: dog just goes into a room and just stares in the middle of the room and nothing, and will just bark.
2: That's what your dog is doing. Your dog learned that behavior from your late husband, and he just is picking up that tradition. He's like, hey, oh,
3: yeah,
2: my duck's
3: there.
2: Talking.
3: You go.
2: Thank you, my dear.
3: And knows it bothers me. Oh, duck.
2: Oh. Ooh, duck. My alarm went off yesterday around 5 o'clock and I was like, what the hell is going on here? I'm not working. And then I was going to text Mo and I thought, Mo will remember to play the word.
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2: school. Head to the 102.5 The Bone app now and enter school. Before 30 minutes past the top of the hour and the $1,000 Bone Bonus could be yours, Summer School is a fine film starring Mark Harmon. School. I think Pee Wee Herman had a little ventriloquist named Billy Baloney. The dummy's name was Billy Baloney. He goes, how do you like school, Billy?
5: Close.
2: School. Hello, Drew Grab Alive.
6: Hey, what's going on, man?
2: Hi, very well, thank you. How are you doing?
6: Oh, not too bad. I caught in the end of the bird thing. I heard somebody talking about birds.
2: Yes.
6: So, yeah, I have a funny story. So, like, when we first moved into our new house, we live out kind of in Lakeland, in kind of like a rural area.
2: Yeah.
6: My wife, she went outside to go put something in the can outside, and she comes running back in the house screaming. I'm like, what are you talking about? She said, a bird attacked me. And I'm like, what? A hawk had attacked her, like swooped down, and actually she had scratch marks on her back, and it ripped her shirt.
2: Jesus. Dude, yeah, if they think you're coming after their young, dude, they do not play.
6: No, it was crazy. I thought you might get a kick out of that.
2: I did. I got a big kick out of it. Thank you. Hello, Drew Gubb Alive.
7: Hey, Drew, how's it going?
2: Very well, thank you. And yourself?
7: Good. I heard you talking about what our animals think we are would be saying if we knew how they would talk. Have you ever seen those people where they lay like buttons on the ground and they each have like sayings, and like the dog pushes the button saying like, let me outside?
2: Yeah, I have, and it's amazing. Like, I don't know if they're just training them to do it for food. But when the dog is like,
7: right.
2: and what's even more amazing than that is like Coco the gorilla, may she rest in peace, and certain chimps, they can learn sign language, like literally sign language. Like you walk in and Coco the gorilla is like, me want banana, you know? It's insane. Just look up Coco, K-O-K-O, the gorilla. I think she was friends with Flea of the Red Hot Chili Peppers. Coco the gorilla, Flea. Yep, Flea and Coco. And they played music together, and it was super cool.
8: That's so weird.
2: I know. Better vocalist, fun fact, than Anthony Kiedis. Today, by the way, would have been the 100th anniversary

0: Prince of Darkness.
1: Ozzy?
0: The real Prince of Darkness. Oh. Miles. Oh. There's not much we can do with his music here on the show. I mean, it's all kind of background stuff. But man, when I'm writing or just need some music to vibe out to, it doesn't get much better than Miles Davis. Was he a decent human being? No, he was not. He was a monster.
2: Dude, you have to imagine, though, the era in which he grew up, as dark as he was, trying to play the trumpet. He was probably brutalized mentally and to a degree physically.
0: No question. And he had been a heroin addict from the time he was in his 20s.
2: Yeah.
0: Couldn't kick it. Was a literal pimp. Like, literally turned women out. But I'll tell you what. There was nobody that made music like Miles Davis. I love to put on, what's the album? Bitches Brew.
2: Classic.
0: And just marvel at the talent of this, well, monster.
2: As a fan, would you not say Sketches of Spain, maybe his most accessible work?
0: Oh, what an album.
2: Yeah.
0: Oh, it's just beautiful.
2: Yeah.
0: This tortured, dark, physically and mentally.
2: I said, anyway, you got to go there.
0: This dark.
2: Come on, man.
0: This man had a dark soul, okay? And, God, his music is just gorgeous. So many great things out there. It's all on streaming, so take a moment today. Do yourself a huge favor. Listen to Sketches of Spain. That first track, the 16-minute Concierto de Aranjuez.
2: I gotta get some vinyl. Now you got me. I gotta get some Miles vinyl.
0: Oh, dude. Oh. All right, let's come back. Talk about one of the biggest stories locally and whether or not it is okay to assume a man's involvement in something because of his unfortunate past. There was a shooting and a killing in the really, really bougie part of downtown St. Petersburg over the weekend. And the victim had been involved in some pretty heinous stuff. And that is kind of coloring, if you will, the narrative of this murder. Take us to break, Miles Davis.
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0: Happy Tuesday afternoon. Hope you had a great day at work. Thank you very much for choosing Drew Garabo Live for your drive home. Don't forget to make Mike Kalta in the morning your choice to drive into work. This morning you had one hell of a commute if you were on that Howard Franklin Bridge.
2: Nasty.
0: So, I saw this first on a Facebook post, and I'm just wondering if it is fair or not to take this man's past into account when reporting this murder. There was a shooting around 3 a.m. Monday near First Avenue North and Beach Drive. Now, that's not in the heart of downtown St. Pete. That's down in the bougie part of St. Pete.
2: Yeah.
0: Where you got like Juno and the Peacock and a whole bunch of really nice restaurants. That Ridgewood Hotel or Birchwood Hotel, whatever it is.
2: We call that Money Pete.
0: That is that is definitely Money Pete. 3 o'clock in the morning, all we know is that there was gunfire and a man in his late 20s was wounded and later killed. Investigators said a fight broke out before someone pulled a gun and fired shots. Here's my question for you. Is it okay or not okay to make this part of the story? Because I saw it on Facebook and I Googled it just to make sure it's true. And it is. The deceased, who died in his 20s, at 19 years old, was arrested when he and two other white men were driving in a white Infiniti, saw a couple of black kids riding their bikes to football practice, rolled down their windows, began yelling racial slurs at them, and then one of them got out and began pepper spraying all three kids while they continued to yell racial slurs. This was just a couple of years ago. Is it okay or not okay to make that part of the story? In a juror room, you're not allowed to hear anything like that. I found that out when I served jury duty a couple of years ago, that you are not allowed to bring up past transgressions with the law like that. This ain't no jury. This is a radio talk show host or talk show. And just for me, not to speak ill of the dead or anything, but I can't help but think that if you got arrested a couple of years ago for being such an idiot, a hate-filled idiot, that you were yelling racial slurs at a couple of 13-year-olds on their way to football practice, I can't help but think that your smart-ass mouth got you in trouble in downtown St. Pete, and that had something to do with your untimely death. Is that an acceptable way to think?
2: The architect of his own demise, Drubert?
0: That's pretty much what I think this guy may be.
2: Yeah, I think you're pretty spot on there.
0: 800-771-1025. On the other side of it, we all make mistakes. We are all capable of changing and becoming different people. Sometimes it takes a brush with the law to get us to change our ways and to change the way we think and the way we act around people. But this was just a couple of years ago.
2: Yeah.
0: And they don't have any suspects in custody. Police have not provided a physical description of the shooter they're looking for. And the man, later identified as Peter Austin Afintakis, who was the gentleman who was arrested several years ago for shouting racial slurs at kids. I don't know anything about what led to his demise, but I think, and again, please tell me if this is the wrong way to think, I truly think that if you did something like that just a couple of years ago, you're capable of saying some stupid S to the wrong person at 3 o'clock in the morning in downtown St. Pete, which may or may not have led to them shooting and killing you.
2: Yeah.
0: 800-771-1025. Doesn't mean it's right. Doesn't mean that I'm right. But I saw a Facebook post about it, like, hey, before we shed tears about this guy, take a look at some of the stuff he was involved in. But, you know, you see so many people who emerge from incarceration and they did change. They changed their ways. They became different people behind bars. Either they found Jesus or they found Jesus, who led them to Jesus. This guy might have been one of those kids. Maybe was trying to break up a fight.
2: They pepper sprayed kids?
0: Yeah.
2: Yeah, no, you're that guy.
0: 13-year-old kids.
2: Yeah, you're always going to be that guy. You're pepper spraying 13-year-old kids. That's not something you work yourself out of.
0: Do you disagree with Mo? I don't disagree with Mo. This guy is just a few years removed from yelling racial slurs to kids headed to football practice.
2: minding their own business, trying to live life.
0: And then some idiot rolls up in a car, starts yelling racial slurs. Somebody gets out of the car, sprays them with pepper spray. I don't know that that is necessarily something that you live down or get over.
2: And that was the time they got caught.
0: Right.
2: That was not the first time.
0: Correct. He also, I guess, allegedly has a couple of charges of trafficking and a little bit of yayo, little bit of meth. But that doesn't mean he's a bad guy.
2: Come on now. Let's not just throw every charge out for the public consumption. The man enjoyed a little powder. Now, that doesn't make him a bad guy.
0: 800-771-1025. I also wonder this, because we made a reference to the crash on the Howard Franklin Bridge this morning, where a 62-year-old man, 64-year-old man,
2: I think, 65,
0: yeah, lost his life on a motorcycle. Like, are you allowed to call work? Like, what happens? I don't commute in the morning like that. You may, listening to this program right now. What do you do if you're stuck on the bridge? And you left your house an hour before you had to be at work, and it's 8 o'clock, and you had to be at work at 7:30, and there's no sign of it abating.
2: I would do that when I had a different schedule with Pi than I have, and I'd have to go across the Courtney Campbell. I would leave the house at 9, typically get there about 9:30 to be on the floor by 10, and I'm telling you, I'm going the opposite direction now because now I'm off at 9.
0: Yeah.
2: And there is no way that if I left my house at 9, I was going to make it to the airport by 10 o'clock. And I know there are other people crossing the bridge. Howard Franklin was shut down, so you got all of these people diverting over to Courtney Campbell or to Gandy. It was wall to wall, bumper to bumper, pretty much nonstop traffic.
0: Dude, and what if, like, at work, you had been late a couple of times and your boss is like, if you're late one more time, we're going to let you go. And then something that is completely not your fault.
2: The worst part is, at least there was going to be incremental movement on the Courtney Campbell. What if you're on the Howard Franklin in the middle of it and it stopped? You've got to sit there for 4 hours.
0: Absolutely. Drew Graba Live, hello.
7: Hi, Drew. Hi, Mo. Love the show.
0: Thank you, my dear. What's going on?
7: My daddy always told me, ain't nothing good happening at 3 o'clock in the morning.
0: That is true. Your dad was a smart man because there is nothing good that's going to happen. You're going to make bad choices when it comes to booze, fighting, eating, et cetera.
2: Even in the white neighborhoods, Drew?
0: Even, especially.
7: Even, yep.
0: In the white neighborhoods.
2: Oh, I thought y'all had a cool.
0: No, not at 3 in the morning. Thank you, my dear. Great call. Appreciate it.
7: Yep.
0: 800-771-1025 is the number. Hi, Drew. I hope you're doing well. You're not going to believe this. I was close friends with your father, Thomas. I don't have a father, Thomas. I was wondering if I could speak to you for a few minutes. I'm supposed to start touring in concert in August, but I need your help contacting the right people. AEG Promotions is the promoter. You can reach me at blah, blah, blah. I am the country singer Casey Musgraves, but you know me as your cousin Leslie. I bought you the Hardy Boys book for your 14th birthday 1 year.
2: Did Casey Musgraves buy you the Hardy Boys book?
0: I'm about to find out. I'm intrigued.
2: Look at you. I didn't know you had your country royalty.
9: Hello.
0: Hi. Is this Casey Musgraves?
9: That's my stage name. Yes.
0: Hi. Hi. Drew Garabo here calling you on the radio. How you doing?
9: Good. This is Drew?
0: It is.
9: Hi. Thanks for getting back to me so quick.
0: Yeah,
9: Thank you.
0: No problem whatsoever, Casey Musgraves. What's going on?
9: I'm scheduled. What's gotten to me right now? I'm very nervous. I'm supposed to be on stage starting August 20th, and I'm not prepared at all. I'm not even in touch with the right people. AEG Promotions is the ones that are, those are the promoters. And I've been reaching out to them all day, but I'm getting nothing. So I remember how connected you are to music, so.
0: Sure.
9: Thought I'd try you.
0: Oh yeah, no, good call. So you don't have a manager or a promoter, Miss Musgraves, to take care of that for you?
9: I did, you know, and I've reached out a couple times to who was helping me. Several people I've worked with in the past, but you know, just no one's really picking up. You know, and I'm calling the labels. I'm just getting routed. I don't know who I really need to talk to, because I've worked with so many people in the past.
0: Well, sure, yeah. And where are you supposed to be playing, Casey Musgraves?
9: I'm supposed to be on stage August 20th at the United Center in Chicago.
0: All right.
9: And then, I mean, if you saw this lineup, I'm supposed to perform in Madison Square Garden, and I can't even sing in front of the mirror right now. I'm so nervous. Oh. You know what I mean? So I gotta start practicing, and I gotta get in touch with the right people. I need some step by step.
0: Yeah.
9: You know.
0: Definitely.
9: Now help.
0: I'm kind of confused. You said in the email to me that we were cousins, and that you got me some Hardy Boys books for my 14th birthday?
9: Are you connected? I didn't know if it's the same, because I have a cousin named Drew, and our family owns, they still do, Burns Steakhouse in Tampa.
0: Oh, yes.
9: And I didn't know if you were the same Drew.
0: Yep, absolutely.
9: That's your family. So I don't know if you're my cousin Drew that I gave the book to when I was 14, or if you're his son, you know.
0: Oh. But I'm probably one of those, definitely. But I want to do whatever I can do to help Casey Musgraves get back on stage.
9: Gosh, I would appreciate it so much, Drew.
0: Of course.
9: And you know, I miss your old man.
0: Oh, me too. He was a great one, wasn't he, Casey Musgraves?
9: Yep.
0: Yeah, I think about him all the time. Good old Thomas.
9: I mean, I could call him for anything, you know.
0: I know, me too. I could just be like, Dad, you know, Dad, it's me, your son, Drew.
9: Anything.
0: I know.
9: He'd make it happen.
0: I know. It's so great. And here you are, Casey Musgraves, just looking to get on stage at the United Center.
9: I'm already booked. All the music's written. It's been recorded. The album's been released. Sure. You know, everything's done. You know, I just got to get up there and sing, and I got to start practicing. I got to do something.
0: I know. And that new album, Middle of Nowhere, what an album. I mean, from the title track to I Believe in Ghosts, Loneliest Girl, like hit after hit after hit, Casey Musgraves.
9: I appreciate the compliment. Thank you so much.
0: Oh, my gosh. Of course. You sing like an angel. Absolutely.
9: I got to get somebody to represent me, you know, because, you know, Walmart came, Lee Jeans contacted the label. It's been a few years.
0: Sure.
9: But I can't remember all the logistics. They contacted the label, and Lee Jeans wanted me to start a clothing line.
0: Yep.
9: Because I'm Casey Lee.
0: Right.
9: So now Walmart's selling this clothing line, Casey Lee. That's what it's called, with Lee Jeans, you know, and they do all the, you know, the merchandising, and that's kicking off. That got kicked off this month.
0: Oh yeah.
9: But you know, I don't really have someone representing me right now.
0: Oh man, like you who's been in the music for so long. I mean, I remember when you were part of Texas Two Bits.
9: Yeah, I've been doing it forever, 30 years.
0: Yeah, man. I mean, Casey Musgraves, you are something else. I can't believe what an honor it is just to speak to you right now.
9: Thank you so much, Drew. And, you know, you're family, too. So we're connected. So we're people. I'd love to see what we could do to help each other, you know?
0: Yeah, me too. Me too. Are you still, you're not still with that Misa dude that was in your band, are you? Okay, good.
9: I haven't seen anybody in a while. You know, sure. I had some problems.
0: Oh, no. What happened?
9: I was serving at the fire department. This is a true story. I was serving at the fire department, and I got hit. So I had to take some time off for that, and you know. But I won a medal.
0: Wait, hold on one second. You're telling me you, Casey Musgraves, country singer, you were serving as a firefighter?
9: Yeah, I've served in the Army Reserves as well. You know, all through my, you know, entertainment career, I stop and I serve.
0: Sure.
9: But I just can't do it no more. You know, I got hit. This last hit was, you know, I couldn't do it anymore. So,
0: a little much.
9: Is there a place where we could meet? I mean, maybe it's a restaurant or you know, anywhere where we can come up with some sort of game plan to move forward?
0: Sounds like a great idea. And since my family is Burns Steakhouse royalty, I'm sure they'd be able to rent out the dessert room for us because, for crying out loud, you know, you're a huge star, Casey Musgraves, and we don't need a lot of people coming up to you while we're trying to talk, you know, getting your autograph and whatnot.
9: Yeah, you know, last time I was there, I was drinking your father's wine. I ordered it. It was $5,000 a bottle.
0: Yeah.
9: But then somebody spoke up and said, she doesn't have to pay. Because I know who the owner is. He doesn't want her to pay for this.
0: Yeah.
9: Which I don't know if, you know, but they weren't charging me. And I was drinking $5,000 bottle of wine. It was so nice. I love that place. Always have. I grew up in it, you know?
0: Sure, me too. Yeah, absolutely. Man, well, Casey Musgraves, I got to say, we got to get you management and representation so we can get you to that United Center gig.
9: Oh, I would love it. I would love it. At least start working towards it, you know. So I know I'm doing something that I'm going to be ready for that stage, you know, because like Madison Square Garden, that's a very powerful stage to be on. It's the energy and to, you know, the spotlight be on you. I got to be able to sing. So, when would be a good time for you? It's up to you.
0: Yeah, we got to get it done before August when you play those two dates at the United Center. And then, you're in Toronto three nights later, Boston for two nights after that.
9: You see that? I don't know how I'm going to make it.
0: I know.
9: We got to find out who I'm supposed to be talking to.
0: I know.
9: You know?
0: We're going to make it happen.
9: Okay, good.
0: Yeah.
9: What's today? Is today Tuesday?
0: It sure Wednesday? Is. Yep, for sure.
9: Tuesday.
0: Yep.
9: You want to hook up maybe Friday? What's the day it's a light day for you?
0: Let's take a look at my schedule here, Casey Musgraves. Okay. Let's see. We got July pancake breakfast for the blind. Thank you, Greg, for inviting me to that. That's not a joke. It's a true story. Let's see. June Friday will be the 29th. Video shoot. Drew Garabo Climate Design about 10 a.m. So, you know, maybe like around, maybe over the weekend or something, maybe a nice brunch or something like that, Casey Musgraves.
9: Sounds lovely.
0: Yeah, for sure. All right. Well, listen, you got my email and I got yours. So let's not be strangers and let's get you out there.
9: Yeah, I'll confirm that I'll be there. So you're saying brunch on like Saturday or Sunday, or did you have something to do on Saturday? I'm sorry.
0: Something like that. I'm not sure yet. I don't know, but we'll find time, Casey Musgraves. I want to help you out with this.
9: Thank you, Drew, your family, and nothing but love, okay?
0: Nothing but love right back at you, Casey Musgraves.
9: Okay, thanks, hon.
0: Thank you, babe. Bye. I think she thinks she's Casey Musgraves. I think
2: it has to be Casey Musgraves.
0: The email came from a lady named Leslie.
2: And it's, what?
0: Hi, it's from Leslie. Hi, Drew. I hope you're doing well. I was close friends with your father, Thomas. My dad's Frank. I was wondering if I could speak to you for a few minutes. I'm supposed to start touring in concert in August, but I need your help in contacting the right people. AEG Promotions is the promoter. You may reach me at blank, blank, blank. I am the country music singer, Casey Musgraves, but you know me as your cousin, Leslie.
2: Oh, there you go. It's a stage name.
0: I bought you the Hardy Boys books for your 14th birthday. Hello, Drew Grab Alive.
2: Well, hold on. Wait. Are you going to meet her at Burgers or what?
0: I'm going to meet her somewhere.
10: How you doing, Drew?
0: I got to get her ready for that United Center gig. Oh, hello, sir.
10: So this is your friend from Sarasota. In the past, I worked quite a bit in Chicago in music, so put me on hold, and I'm going to tell her how to get a hold of the folks at AEG in Chicago.
0: Oh,
10: I know them very well.
0: Perfect. Yeah, just hang on one second.
2: What the hell is going on here?
0: Clearly, Casey Musgraves has exhausted all avenues on how to get in touch with AEG, and she's going through me now. Duh.
2: You know she won Country Hour, a Grammy for Record of the Year, which is unheard of.
0: You don't have to tell me about my cousin.
2: Oh, sorry. I forgot.
0: I know everything about her. Let's listen to her little jam called I Believe in Ghosts. My cousin, Casey Musgraves. She's hot. I got a hot cousin. This isn't bad.
2: As compared to what?
0: Nothing.
11: Ironic time of the year for you to disappear.
0: Oh, just got an email back. It was awesome to connect with you, Drew. Just tell me what time and date works for you, and I'll be there.
2: Don't forget, you're on the hook for the bill.
0: We're not paying for anything. My relatives own the place. Hello, Drew Grab Alive.
12: Hey, this is Dave Matthews. If they want to know how to get a hold of anybody, yeehaw!

0: the National Weather Service in Ruskin has issued a tornado warning for northwestern Manatee County in west central Florida, south central Hillsborough County in west central Florida, until 6 p.m. Eastern Daylight Time. At 5:36 p.m. Eastern Daylight Time, a severe thunderstorm capable of producing a tornado was located over Parrish, over 11 miles northeast of Palmetto, moving north at 15 miles an hour. Hazard, tornado. Source, radar indicated rotation. Impact, flying debris will be dangerous to those caught without shelter. Mobile homes will be damaged or destroyed. Damage to roofs, windows, and vehicles will occur. Tree damage is likely. This dangerous storm will be near Ruskin around 5:40 p.m. Eastern Daylight Time. Take cover now. If your home is flooded, avoid flood waters. If possible, take shelter in an interior room. Avoid windows. If you are outdoors, in a mobile home, or in a vehicle, move to the closest substantial shelter and protect yourself from flying debris. Repeating, a tornado warning has been issued until 6 p.m. Eastern Daylight Time for the following counties, in Florida, Hillsborough and Manatee.
1: Or just how do you, what do you think about that?
2: Yes, Drew, please expound upon utilizing your many, many years in the holistic field and all of the research that you've done. I believe you wrote an award-winning paper on the subject.
3: More of a dissertation than a paper, Maurice. I would ask that you pronounce it correctly, holistic hearing, not holistic, firstly. Secondly, what do you mean? What are you looking for here? I don't have medical insight.
4: Okay. Yeah, I'm sure I didn't pronounce it properly. Just graduated high school, as far as I got with education. But just from doing research online and looking and finding that, cancers and tumors and stuff like that, a lot of it's caused from the food that we eat, the toxins and things like that that are in the foods. And there is some things that have been proven to shrink tumors and actually eliminate cancer completely just through holistic, or however you say it, medicine. And I didn't know if you'd ever looked into that side of it, is what I'm asking you.
3: Actually, yeah, I decided to forego radiation treatment and I'm just going to eat cooked tomatoes. I figure that's going to eliminate the cancer from my body. I mean, what do these doctors know anyway, right? Like, 8 years of medical school makes you some sort of expert on medicine. You know what I mean? F them. I'm just going to rub ivermectin all over me, and cancer's probably going to go away.
4: Yeah.
3: Yeah. That's holistic. Hello, Drew Gobb Alive.
5: Yeah, this is Ellen Langley. I'm looking for Drew Garabo.
3: Yeah. Hi, Ellen Langley. We just heard from Casey Musgraves. What an all-star hour this is. What's up?
5: Well, I'm your second cousin, and I gave you a Morgan Wallen CD when you were 5 years old.
3: Okay, well, that's impossible. Morgan Wallen was not born when I was 5 years old, so I don't really believe you're Ella Langley anymore. Drew Gobb Alive, hello.
6: Yeah, Drew. Hey, how you been? I haven't seen you since Thomas's funeral. How you getting along?
3: it's been rough living without my pop Thomas, but I'm trying to make it anyway. Thank God I've got those Hardy Boys mysteries to go back with you, because it just reminds me of my old man.
6: Yeah, man. Hey, you want to meet somewhere?
3: Let's give away some stuff when we come back. We've subjected you to this weird ass radio program. We might as well give you some stuff. Mike O gave us some great prizes this week. Next Big Thing Legends yellow card with Dylan Catrone on the bill. Evanescence at the Amp on June 12th. If you oversleep, you'll need someone to wake you up and go see Evanescence. If you know South Park, 800-771-1025.
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0: No fun.
1: Come on, y'all.
0: And snakes and stones never broke my bones. So
1: calm down. You're being too loud. It is Drew Garabo live for a Tuesday that feels like a Monday, but we're closer to Friday than Monday. Well, not really. I'll just shut up. Today's game that I have crafted for you fine people. Nothing really worthwhile happening today in history worth building a game out of. I mean, first legal casino opened in Atlantic City, New Jersey today in history in 1978. Which is kind of crazy that the first legal casino only opened up in 1978.
2: Yeah, which seemed like a lot longer.
1: Yeah, before. Those were all illegal a while ago. 37 years ago in 1989, the Danish Parliament legalized gay registered partnerships, making it the first country in the world to recognize same-sex relationships.
2: Those wacky cool. Danes.
1: And then, I don't know why people are trying to assail the reputation of one Robert Barker, animal rights activist. But damn, there's a documentary out about him and what he was allegedly doing with some of those spokesmodels. 32 years ago today in 1994, my man Bob Barker admitted to caressing the breasts of Price is Right supermodel spokesmodel Diane Parkinson, but denied her charge that he sexually harassed her. I mean, clearly you can massage a woman's breasts without sexually harassing her.
2: He was old school, Drew.
1: Thank you. So leave him alone. But I couldn't find anything in back in the day, so I went to the birthdays. That's what I'll frequently do, just to peel back the veneer. Lenny Kravitz's birthday, 62. Okay, we could go sexy rockers in their 60s, I guess, but no. Bobcat Goldthwait, 64 years old. Jerry Seinfeld hates him. If you saw the episode of Comedians in Cars Getting Coffee with Bridget Everett, I think is her name. He didn't name Bobcat by name, but you definitely knew he was talking about him. But no, nothing really worthwhile there. Shakes the Clown notwithstanding. Here we go. 55 years old today. The brilliant co-creator of South Park, Mr. Matt Stone. He also does the voices of Kyle, Kenny, Leonard Stotch, a.k.a. Butters, Tweak, Saddam Hussein, and Big Gay Al. And come on, gang. So, I have spanked the rank, the top 10 South Park characters of all time. 800-771-1025. If you're able to go from 10 to 1 without missing one, boom, you get your choice of concert tickets. If you stumble along the way, you may phone him one time per call. I'm sure he'll be tremendous help being a huge South Park fan.
2: I suggest you get these on your own, people.
1: So here is the first one.
3: I can't remember. It all looks the same. Hold on. Let me get high. Then I'll remember where it is.
1: 800-771-1025. Hi, Drew Garabo Live. Spank the rank of South Park characters. Who are you?
4: Hey, it's Michael.
1: How you doing today, Michael?
4: Doing good. How about you?
1: Really good, man. Just reconnected with my long-lost cousin, Casey Musgraves, and feeling real good about life, dude. Do you know the number 10 South Park character, sir?
4: It's Towley.
1: That is Towley. Always looking to get high, and if you're going to get high, you better have your towel. Number 9.
5: Stan, let me sing you a little song about the menstrual cycle. I think it might clear things up for you.
6: Okay.
1: Who's that?
4: Chef.
1: Isaac Lang, chef indeed. Number 8.
7: Okay, children, let's take our seats. As you've probably noticed, our government has decided to let anyone who wants to cross the border and screw up our country.
1: Who's that?
4: Mr. Garrison.
1: Gasson is correct.
2: This kid's good.
1: This guy knows his South Park characters. Numbers, and these are ranked in order of preference for me. These are my favorite 10 South Park characters. Number 7.
6: It was you all this time. What have you done, Ike? Do you have any idea the damage you've caused? How could my child be such a monster?
4: That's Ike's mom, Sheila Broblowski.
1: Wow, full name and everything. Also Kyle's mom. She's a big fat bitch. Everyone knows that who watches South Park. Number 6.
8: At all. I'm going to be so HIV negative all the time.
9: Knock it off right now. This isn't funny. At all.
1: Who's that?
4: The one who said this isn't funny is Stan.
1: You sure about that?
4: Yeah.
9: Right now! This isn't funny! At all!
1: Stan is your answer?
4: Let me double check with Mo.
1: Mo!
2: I would tell you you probably are wrong with Stan.
1: He's telling you you're probably wrong with Stan.
2: So if he agrees with me, that's a win for him?
1: I'm just wondering if I pulled the right clip, but I'm almost positive I did. I'm going to need a final answer.
4: It sounds like Stan to me. I can't really hear that.
1: All right, hold on one second. Caller, is that Stan or is that Kyle? Caller?
9: Right now! This isn't funny! At all.
1: Sir or ma'am? Okay. Hello, caller. Is that Stan or Kyle?
10: That is Kyle.
1: Thank you. That's exactly what I thought. That guy's out and you're in. That is absolutely Kyle.
9: Right now! This isn't funny! At all!
1: Sorry, first guy, but you were wrong and I just wanted to make sure of it. Here is number 5, sir.
11: Dear Kyle, you have got such a great ass. I could sleep for days on those perk cheeks, let me tell you. I'd like to live with you and wear your ass as a hat for all eternity.
1: Who's that?
4: Stan.
1: That is Stan, for sure. The number 4 South Park character of all time. Sir?
4: That's Kenny.
1: That is indeed Kenny. The number 3 South Park character of all time.
12: Okay, I'd like a B, an N, and a G.
13: And the vowel?
12: An O, please.
10: That's going to be Randy Marsh.
1: The one and only. Mo, are you familiar with that scene?
2: No.
1: Hold on one second. I have to edit it. Well, I'll have to just dump it. It's quite possibly the funniest scene in any cartoon in the history of cartoons.
12: And now back to Wheel of Fortune.
13: All right, Randy, congratulations on making it all the way to the bonus round.
12: Thanks, Pat.
13: You've got some family here watching tonight.
12: Yeah, they're all rooting for me.
13: And I'm sure you have lots of friends watching back home.
12: Yeah. Hi, everybody watching in South Park.
14: That's us.
12: Hey.
14: Hey, Randy. Good luck.
13: Well, let's see if you can't make everyone proud. The category is people who annoy you.
12: Okay.
13: As always, we give you the letters R, T, S, L, N, E. We just need 3 more consonants and a vowel.
12: Okay, I'd like a B, an N, and a G.
13: And the vowel?
12: An O, please.
13: Okay, well, looks like you're going to get a lot of help here. Category is people who annoy you.
1: And blank,
13: keep quiet.
1: G-G-E-R-S.
12: Well,
13: 10 seconds, Mr. Marsh.
12: Well, I know it, but I don't think I should say it.
13: 5 seconds, Mr. Marsh.
12: All right, I'd like to solve the puzzle.
1: Oh.
14: Ooh.
12: Oh, naggers, of course. Naggers.
1: Right.
2: That's funny.
1: Dude, and then the rest of the episode, they're calling him N-word guy. Oh, priceless. Priceless episode. You still there, sir? Hello? Sir? Sir?
15: What?
1: Why did he hang up?
15: You were there.
1: He was right. Oh, well. Hello, Drew Graba Live.
16: Hello.
1: Hi, who are you?
16: Hi, this is Danielle.
1: Hi, Danielle. Do you know South Park pretty well?
16: Yes, too well.
1: All right, good. Well, then we left off with Randy Marsh, Nagger Guy episode, which
2: I gotta, I gotta look that up.
1: Oh, dude, it's one of the funniest episodes ever.
16: yes, it is.
1: It's just priceless. Number two, I will take his real name or his nickname, South Park characters. Here we go.
17: You're supposed to poop in a toilet facing out.
1: Oh, hold on, hold on. Oh my God, I got the Nagger Guy episode playing. Okay. Woo, that would have been a close one. All right. I can't believe he said that, by the way. All right, here we go.
17: Wait a minute. You're supposed to poop in a toilet facing out? But I thought you sit on the toilet this way. So you have that nice little shelf for your comic book and your chocolate milk? Well, because then you got the flusher right here. No? Oh, geez, that's embarrassing.
1: Who's that?
16: That's Butters.
1: That is Leonard Stotch, a.k.a. Butters, the second greatest South Park character of all time. And the number one. Well, go ahead.
16: My dog is totally named Butters after Leopold Stotch.
1: Oh, that's right. Leopold, not Leonard. Leopold, you're absolutely correct. Dad, Butters is the absolute best. And that awesome O episode, is straight up money. And here is the number one South Park character of all time for Evanescence tickets or yellow card, whichever you prefer.
18: I'm a bitch, she's a big fat bitch, she's the biggest bitch in the whole wide world. She's a stupid bitch, and everyone's a bitch, she's a bitch to all the boys and girls.
16: That's Cartman.
1: I mean, there would be no South Park if there was no Eric Cartman, right? Like that, he is the ultimate Homer Simpson-like idiot that they can build a show around. Absolutely correct. Would you like the yellow card for Next Big Thing Legends with Dylan Catrone or Evanescence?
16: Evanescence, please.
1: Absolutely. You hang on 1 second. I'll be right with you. She's on line five, Garabo. Don't screw it up. And Maurice, what have you got for us?
15: Oh, I got a Florida worst trifecta. It's Florida's worst dad, Florida's worst mom, and Florida's worst dog.
1: Oh, my God. That's a trifecta, all right. Next on the Mo Betta News.
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15: All right, I'm going to do a recap. We talked about it in between other stories earlier in the show. Tampa man dead after crash on Howard Franklin Bridge. Both lanes were blocked. If you were wondering what that rush hour snarl was, that is the cause of it. Anytime there is a traffic fatality, they are going to shut the entire road down. The weird thing about this one was the accident happened at 4:35 a.m. and traffic was still shut down at 9 a.m. This was wow.
1: Yeah, whenever there's a fatality, they shut the road down because they have to do a homicide investigation.
15: Right.
1: And
15: And again, I can only imagine, if the road is shut down, if you're two cars behind the accident, you're stuck. You are absolutely stuck there, yeah. Right? For the entirety of the investigation.
1: Ain't no place you can go.
15: Oh, man. Yeah, Tampa man was traveling southbound on I-275 in the outside.

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1: 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Trade on anything.
2: And I see the plane backing up. Yeah, plane is backing up. There's push being pushed back by that little vehicle on the tarmac. And all five of them missed the flight. And that was just at Pi. I'm telling you at, well, I guess it wouldn't have affected going into Tampa.
3: Right.
2: So you would have been probably okay. But yeah, going into St. Pete, there was a lot of people that were going to miss flights. So that was the cause of that. Why do accidents happen, Drew?
3: Because people aren't paying attention.
2: That and also because of these two stories that I'm going to read to you.
3: All right.
2: Florida father accused of speeding 102 miles per hour with unrestrained child in vehicle.
3: Oh, damn.
2: Lee County deputy stated the man was traveling at 102 miles per hour in a 55 mile per hour zone while heading home from a pool party. The driver admitted to drinking but refused a breathalyzer test, leading to multiple criminal charges. According to the Lee County Sheriff's Office, Garcia's three-year-old child was in the backseat and not properly restrained. When the deputy asked where he was going so fast, the driver replied that he wasn't going fast and that he was just trying to get home. However,
3: just 100 miles per hour.
2: 102 he was clocked at. Now State Road 82. Oh, my God, my God, my God. Come on, man. If not for you, for your damn kid. Be careful out there. Okay, so this is Garcia. And Jorge Garcia said, you're not going to beat this. 102 miles per hour with an unrestrained kid. Jacksonville woman says, hold my beer, Drew.
3: Oh, okay.
2: A mother was arrested for driving. It is insane to me that in the same weekend, these two stories parallel each other. A mother was arrested for driving under the influence in Jacksonville after officers said she drove 120 miles per hour.
3: That's faster.
2: With a three-year-old in the back seat.
3: Unrestrained or restrained?
2: Doesn't matter, Drew.
3: No.
2: Doesn't. The DUI officer asked the mother why she was speeding, and she said she was trying to drive home quickly to bring food to a 10-year-old child who she left home alone.
3: Damn it.
2: After they pulled her over, the officer enlisted help after he smelled alcohol and marijuana when she rolled her window down.
3: Sexy.
2: Mother of the year. That's how they getting down in J-Town.
3: Yeah, man.
2: She said the car smelled like marijuana because the drug was in the car earlier that day but was not present in the car at the time of questioning. She said her husband had a medical marijuana car.
3: Oh, good.
2: But she didn't smoke, though, Drew.
3: I mean, they're married.
2: The officer then asked the mother if she consumed alcohol. She said she had I had a wine after dinner but waited to drive.
3: There you go. Fine.
2: Where did the three-year-old wait, Drew, while she was trying to walk off this alcohol buzz?
3: Yeah, that's true. God, 130?
2: Yeah, 120 miles per hour.
3: Jesus
2: Christ. He searched the car and found a lit marijuana joint and multiple empty bottles of alcohol.
3: A lit joint.
2: Lit,
3: like, she
2: Drew.
3: Didn't even point.
2: Yeah. You mean the husband left that lit joint in there?
3: No, it was a kid. She's like, hold this.
2: Yeah, right. Come on, man. You got to be kidding me. People. All right, and it was not actually Florida, but this was Jacksonville. Not Jacksonville. This was the story that I just give me. No, history. Where is it at? Hold on. There's a dog with the shotgun. Did you hear about this?
3: I'm sorry. Did you say a dog with the shotgun?
2: A dog with the shotgun.
3: Okay.
2: Son of a bitch, and I just lost the story. Well, apparently a dog had his paw went on the trigger of a shotgun in the back of a truck, and it went through. This was Nebraska, and it went through the truck and hit

0: a driver in another vehicle.
1: The dog. How does a dog fire a shotgun?
0: Exactly. You are asking the right questions there. Where the hell did, why did that story disappear? I hate when that happens. All right, we'll find it another time. Speaking of animals, Florida Zoo is caring for 3 orphan black bear cubs. Good story. The bear cubs, Sammy, Scruffy, and Grape, will eventually be released back into the natural habitat after months of rehabilitation at the Brevard Zoo's Black Bear Rehabilitation Center. Sounds like someplace I'd like to hang out with. Oh, you know, I do have the story. Dog accidentally fires shotgun, striking woman yards away during chaotic gas station stop. The incident unfolded shortly after noon when the vehicle pulled into a short stop, a gas station and convenience store. According to the Scotts Bluff Police Department, the dog remained inside the vehicle after the owner stepped into the store. Another passenger riding along also stepped outside but stayed near the front passenger side. During that time, the dog reportedly moved around in the rear seat area and came into contact with a shotgun stored in the vehicle improperly, obviously. The firearm appeared to have a live round in the chamber and was discharged after being triggered. The blast reportedly passed through the vehicle's front passenger side door, traveled out of the parking lot, and struck a woman who was stopped at a nearby traffic light several yards away.
1: That doesn't seem possible.
0: Yeah, sure, man. Bullets can fly.
1: A dog fired a shotgun.
0: A story like that has to be true, Drew.
1: That's true.
0: Police said a shotgun pellet struck the upper portion of her right arm, which was resting out the window at the time. They were not life-threatening injuries, and she was treated, and then she was released. They have not given details on whether they will be arresting the dummies that had improperly kept that dog.
1: Maybe the dog just didn't like the way that lady looked. Why don't we take her out?
0: Maybe. Explain this to me.
1: Yes.
0: Wander Franco.
1: Yeah.
0: Is being held criminally responsible for abuse. Judge finds.
1: Yeah.
0: But then spared punishment in the Dominican case where he was sleeping with a 14-year-old girl.
1: Yeah.
0: So he's not going to jail.
1: Correct.
0: Guess who is going to jail?
1: The girl.
0: The mother.
1: Oh, yeah, because the mom, like, helped conceal the whole thing.
0: Yes. It says, in November, he signed an 11-year, $182 million contract with the Rays. Now, you wonder if they would ever have him back. He said, when asked if he had contacted the Rays, he said he had not personally contacted them, but that his lawyer surely have. We don't have the physical sentence in our hands, but he was exempted from punishment because of the president of the court established that he was also a victim, and because he was exempted from punishment through judicial pardon, we feel that we have right to talk to the Rays there. Yeah. Is there a chance in hell?
1: Oh, no. No, he's done in Major League Baseball. And it's just so weird that the mom is going to jail and he's not.
0: Judge Jose Antonio Nunez, in his decision, considered that Franco had been the victim of extortion and blackmail by the minor's mother, who was sentenced to 10 years in prison for sexually trafficking her daughter. So he sleeps with a 14-year-old. He is guilty of pedophilia and he gets to walk. But the mother that, I guess, gave him access to the girl is going to do 10-year stretch.
1: I don't understand.
0: That makes no sense.
1: Did the mom lie about the girl's age where she's like, yes, my daughter, she is 18. Don't you worry.
0: I'm pretty sure that part of the appeal to one Wander Franco was the age. And I think, I don't know for sure, but I would imagine that he knew that she was underage, which is why he was paying hush money to her.
1: Okay.
0: So, but again, you walk, the man walks, and the mother of the daughter gets a 10-year bid?
1: Doesn't seem right.
0: Drake is now one of the fastest falling baby names in the U.S.
1: Good.
0: I'll go ahead and figure that out. Have you seen the complete, this is a wackadoo filled Mo Better. Have you seen the wackadoo clip of RFK Jr. wrangling a pair of snakes?
1: Yes. Just black racer snakes.
0: Yeah, but still. The Health and Humane Services Secretary is seen trying to capture the slithering duo in a video posted on his ex account. It was captured on camera as Kennedy's wife, actor Cheryl Hines, looked on, occurred at a beachfront home owned by Mehmet Oz, administrator for the Center for Medicare and Medicaid Services.
2: Hey, Mehmet, looks like you got a couple of black racer snakes over there. We're going to take care of those for you.
3: And the thing is, they were engaged in coitus.
1: Yeah, they were getting it in.
3: So what do you, well, leave them alone.
1: Right. They're harmless little snakes. They're going to eat the rodents around your house.
3: Yes, leave them alone, man.
1: If you see a non-venomous snake around your house, leave it the hell alone. If you see a venomous snake, I would still leave it the hell alone, but I would get somebody to remove it.
3: It is. I know in the small lake behind our house, you know, you see the shedded skin up by my pool fence all the time.
1: Oh, yeah.
3: I mean, long shedded skin. There was actually it looked like it was purposeful, perfectly round hole in the cinder block of the house leading into the garage. And apparently a snake had been going in there and maxing and relaxing.
1: Yeah, they'll do that.
3: Soon as I saw that son of a bitch, because I was doing something in the backyard, I'm like, is that a snake coming out of my garage? I had that hole plugged up. Toot sweet, man. You are a big Weezer fan. Rivers Cuomo uploads mysterious collection of cover songs to YouTube. Have you heard about this?
1: I have.
3: More than 16 unadorned covers appears to be recorded between 2018 and 2021. I'll give you some of the names.
1: Right.
3: Whitney Houston's I Want to Dance with Somebody. Jackson's Billie Jean. He takes a stab at Nirvana with Drain You and Lithium. Oh, but there's more. Radiohead's Creep, which everybody and their mama covers.
1: Yes.
3: Post Malone's Congratulations. Green Day's When I Come Around. Eagles Hotel California. I'd be interested in hearing that. Enter Sandman. That's Metallica. Sweet Child of Mine. And Sam Hunt's Body Is Like a Black Road. For all of you fans of unadorned covers and Rivers.
1: I've got his I Want to Dance with Somebody. Okay, hold on. I haven't heard it yet, but it's right here on the YouTube. Stand by.

0: Ya.
1: Yeah. Oh, yeah. I forgot. Hey, Ya.
0: Let's hear Hey, Ya.
2: You may skip the Lexus video IS. In three, style that two, doesn't let you be you.
0: One.
3: Baby, don't mess around because she loves me so. And this I know for sure.
4: Let it breathe a second.
3: What does she really want it? But can't stand to see me walk out the door.
4: All right, here it comes. All right, he was getting to the hook.
0: Brody. Here's his When I Come Around. Is he bored?
4: I was going to say, this is somebody that's absolutely bored.
3: Heard you crying loud.
4: I mean, his voice sounds good on this.
0: It's okay. Thank God I don't have the Radiohead creep, because I'd like to live the rest of my life without hearing that. Jolene by Dolly Parton.
4: Yeah.
0: All right. Let's see. Jolene. Rivers Cuomo.
4: Guitar.
0: Yeah.
3: Jolene.
0: Okay.
4: Yeah.
0: Please continue.
4: And speaking of someone no one wants to hear, Roxette announces a 2026 North American tour. Dude, I swear to God.
0: Enjoy the joyride.
4: In the overhead of the airport at Pi, they are in the 80s groove right now. And I have heard Joyride for the last five mornings, and I'm like, oh my God, I hate this song so much. Not realizing.
5: I said hello, you fool. I love you.
4: It's so corny. It is. They had a couple of number one hits. The Look, Listen to. I forgot about Listen to Your Heart.
0: Oh, Listen to Your Heart.
4: And it must have been Love. Yeah.
0: The Jam.
4: There you go, right there. Following the death of co-founding singer Marie Fredrickson. The band's current lineup is led by co-founding guitarist Per Gessle with Lena Phillips and only vocals. So wait a minute. They're touring without the real lead singer, without the female? A full female?
0: Where's the chick?
4: They got a replacement chick.
0: Oh.
4: So you don't even have the real chick.
0: Doesn't sound like Roxette.
4: That's not the real Roxette.
0: No.
4: You know what I'm saying?
5: Roxette.
4: But that's the mo' better.
0: Thank you, Maurice.
4: Yeah, you're welcome, Drew.
0: I may have a little bit more clarification in the case of Casey Musgraves.
4: Okay, well, I'm dying.
0: It may clear things up and also make things even weirder. And when we come back, Michelin Day in Tampa this Thursday. What does that mean for you? Well, if you don't own a restaurant, probably not much, but there are a couple of restaurants in Tampa Bay up for Michelin Awards, and there is one that I absolutely think is worthy of not just the Bib Gourmand, but a star. We'll talk about it next on Drew Garabo Live.
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0: JP with Monica Dizzy, 102.5 The Bone, Real Raw Radio. I figured I'd tell you about this woman who was a teacher who, she was the, apparently the cool teacher in school. You know, the one that everybody kind of hung out with and talked to.
1: It's not Mrs. Preston, it's Mrs. P.
0: Right, like that kind of thing.
1: Mm-hmm.
0: Yeah, so she was the cool one. She didn't screw anybody. You know, she wasn't banging any of her students or anything like that. She did get fired because she told the story, the students in a story during English class about a dildo mishap that caused rectal bleeding. Now, the story begins with a grandmother, her grandson, a dildo with a suction cup. Mm-hmm. Now, anybody want to guess where this story is going?
1: I don't know.
0: Grandma, grandson, dildo with a suction cup.
2: I know.
1: What?
0: Talk to me, Goose.
2: He found it in the shower and she left it. That was her little toy.
0: No. That is not it. Sorry.
2: Also, I'm not.
0: No. What happened was, he had it, and he had it on the back of his bedroom door. And he was pleasuring himself with said dildo with the suction cup up to the bedroom door. And grandma wanted to go see her grandson.
1: She walked in.
0: She opened the door.
1: Oh, ow. Oh, he put it on the door.
0: It was on the door. And obviously he was pleasuring himself that way. And as I guess he was backing up on it, she opened up the bedroom door. Door opens in.
2: Uh-oh.
0: Kapuya, kapuya.
2: Oh, no.
0: Next, you know, down goes Frasier. So for whatever reason, she decided to tell the class because her class, apparently, they didn't have a problem talking about, you know, sex with the students. And that, like, she was that cool teacher.
1: She a health teacher? Was this, like sex ed?
0: English
1: related?
0: Class. She was the English teacher.
1: She was
0: from what
1: explaining them up dangling participles.
0: From what I understand, so it says, instead of allegedly talking about sex toys, orgasms, pornography, and sex acts rather than class literature, that's what she was doing. She was suspended from her gig following an investigation. The English teacher denied having made any comments of the nature and that the students had colluded against her. The problem with her story is she was the cool teacher, and they all said it. They all said how much they loved her, how great of a teacher she was. But one kid ratted her out about the story. I guess that one kid was uncomfortable. And then they went and talked to all the other kids. And all the other kids, even while they said that they thought she was great, they backed up the story that she told them about this. The panel concluded that she had held sexual and inappropriate conversations with the class, including talking about gay sex and masturbation. Another employee at the school, known as Witness A, heard from a student in the class that Matthews told a story about somebody who, and then went to the dildo story and everything else. So
1: is she fired or what?
0: Yeah, she lost a gig. Now I go, and here's what I go to. All the kids said the same thing about her being a great teacher. They loved her as a teacher, thought she was a great teacher, all that kind of stuff, right? So I say, why go so far, because great teachers are hard to come by, right? You know, everybody complains about, you know, teaching and that kind of thing. Why fire a great, I can understand punishing a teacher, right? Mm-hmm. There's got to be something. You can't be telling that kind of story in classroom and think you're going to walk away scot-free.
1: Yeah.
0: But fire seems a little harsh.
1: I feel like that's the go-to these days.
0: And this is on the other side of the pond. This is over in over in England.
1: Oh.
0: Over in England. She told the class how the lad backed up on it and was left bleeding everywhere. And the grandmother opened the door, blah, blah, blah. She described the incident as being a big mess. These kinds of conversations were said to be regular in class, and students regarded her more like a friend than a teacher.
1: I mean, I also don't think that that's necessarily the right thing. You're not so much a friend as you are a teacher. You're supposed to be a teacher.
0: Right.
1: You can be a nice teacher. You can be a cool teacher, but I'm not a friend.
0: Right.
1: That feels weird. Especially, what age are they? I mean, if they're like in junior high, you're certainly not their friend. That's a kid.
0: Well, I think they were in high school, but it doesn't say. Witness B, who carried out the investigation, alleged of her misconduct, recalled one student who said, quote, "She doesn't personally know this person, but they had a suction cup." Like they all reiterated the story of the suction cup and the toy and the thing and the bum.
1: Oh, that's right. They say bum, which, yeah.
0: He said he didn't hear his grandma come home. She opened up the door and then he panicked and it went.
1: Does that stop you from
0: trying it again?
1: Yeah, are you like a little gun shy to do stuff again? If that happens, is there trauma involved? PTSD?
0: I mean, maybe lock the door.
1: Well, I mean, yeah.
0: Okay, so, you know, maybe lock the door. Yeah. You know, medically, it sounds like if it was that big of a mess, you know, chances are. And the teacher would talk about, you know, orgasms and how girls can have more, you know.
1: But it's English. I'm curious as to how she relates. I'm okay with whatever. I mean, you know, none of my business. I ain't got kids. But how is there's got to be a way to relate that all of that discussion to English. Like, are you discussing a racy book? Is there a book that talks about sex? Is there, how does that have to do with class?
0: There were plenty of teachers that, like, the lesson was over and there's, like, 5 minutes left in class or 10 minutes left in class or whatever
1: dildos?
0: It is. I report, you decide, you know.
1: I don't think I remember that. I would have not told, believe it or not, but I would have wondered just hear me out here. I know I'm a nerd, but like if there's 5 minutes left, then there's more to teach. It's not the last day of school.
0: Well, if it's the last thing of the, if it's the last part of a lesson plan, you're not going to start a new lesson with five minutes left.
1: Maybe tease me. Maybe, okay, so coming up next, we're going to get into blah, blah, blah. Just keep in mind, look for this and maybe read this, you know, whatever. I mean, I'm not
0: arguing with you.
1: I feel like all of that's better than dildo talk.
0: But is it as interesting?
1: I mean, I honestly didn't. I swear to God, I did not know what a dildo was until I was in a sophomore in high school.
0: See, now don't you wish you had a teacher who can teach you about
1: those things? Want to know what's funny about that? A really quick, I know we have to go, really 30 seconds or less story. I heard it somewhere, I'm assuming at home. I heard the word dildo and I thought it was funny. And I think I heard someone calling someone else a dildo. So I thought it meant jerk or whatever. So I went around, just, you know, hey, a dildo, and stop being such a dildo. And like I would say, and I was in seventh grade. One of my teachers pulled me aside and said, Monica, do you know what you're saying? I'm like, yeah, I'm calling a guy a dildo. Do you know what that is? Yeah, like a jerk or something. No, Monica. She sat me down with a dictionary.
0: Right.
1: And I had to read in front of her what the word dildo meant. And then I never said it again.
0: Oh, man.
1: That was seventh grade. That's when I found out what a dildo was, not 10th grade.
0: So one last thing here. It said a child asked, you know, how many orgasms boys and girls can have. And the woman says, the teacher said, girls can have eight, boys, not so much. And then there was a 25-minute conversation about gay men having orgasms and bums and stuff like that. 25-minute conversation. So I was wrong about the last 5 minutes of class.
1: Yeah. Again, how is she relating this to literature or grammar or spelling?
0: Oh, that's it.
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0: Hour number two. You guys know this dude running for governor, James Fishback?
1: Fishback? You know anything about, no.
0: In Florida, he's...
2: Yes. Yes, I saw the headlines and I read
0: you
2: it.
0: You see this dick?
2: Yeah, whoa, it's insane.
1: What'd he do? What
0: a dick.
1: Wait a minute.
0: OnlyFans stars moan about proposed 50% Florida sin tax as politician says, I don't want them selling their body. Who are you?
1: Syntax. They did not call it a syntax.
2: Yeah, he's like a hardcore Christian dude.
0: It's exactly what it said. The Republican
1: going off OnlyFans Christian.
0: Well, that's exactly. Plus, you know, he's at any time they come out and talk about this, it's like when they used to be like, no, gay people can't get married. Meanwhile, they get their D's S'd in an airport bathroom, which tapping their feet under the stall.
1: Yeah.
0: How quickly they think we forget about all this stuff. So he wants to propose, and he's calling it a 50% syntax. On OnlyFans earnings, top OnlyFans creators Sophie Rain and Anya Lacey slammed the tax, calling it ludicrous, which it is. Who are you to tell them what they can and cannot do?
2: Yeah, did you see him? What
0: do you know what I'm saying?
2: Like?
0: They're not committing any crimes.
2: He's a real nerd-looking dude, too. Like, shut up,
0: I haven't seen him. Oh, that's a... Oh, my God.
2: Yeah. He looks like a very, very nerdy Jeff Goldblum. We're like, what? And
0: yes.
1: Yes. Goldblum already looks like a nerd. How good. Are we looking even nerdier?
0: And he's young. And he's young.
1: He looks like a puppet.
0: And Sophie Rain is sitting there going, she's like, listen, I pay my taxes. I paid millions in taxes. It's not just, you know, and it's not just logical. She said, she's just like, I don't understand why. It doesn't make, this is nuts. I hate this stuff.
2: Yeah.
0: Like, I hate this nonsense. Because it's like, part of me is saying, well, it's just headline grabbing, right? Okay. Maybe so. But who are you punishing? Most people, it's a non-issue for the majority of voters. Right?
2: Yeah.
1: Yeah.
0: I mean, do I, listen, I don't care, you know, about, I don't think they're committing any crimes. I don't think they should be taxed more.
2: No.
0: But that's not going to decide whether or not I vote. You know, like, I hate when politicians just say things for headlines. It drives me bananas.
2: They're saying that they could plan to estimated like $200 million a year would get taxed from them in the OnlyFans thing.
0: Yeah,
2: if it worked out, which is insane.
0: But why are you going after them? Because you don't like what they do for a living?
2: Exactly.
0: You don't like what they legally do for a living?
1: Yeah. Syntax. Only. Yeah.
0: right? And if they're single moms, right? Let's just say they're single moms. You're going after single moms because you don't like what they're doing to be able to provide for their kid.
1: What was that song? What would you do if your kids?
2: Son was at home crying all alone on the bedroom floor because he's hungry. And the only way to feed down.
0: He said smoking rock.
1: Yeah. Okay.
2: Smoking rock, yeah.
1: Sorry, I'm like, you did not just say
2: that.
1: Yeah.
0: No.
2: Never heard that song? City High. They had one hit. It was that.
1: And it was like sad because, you know, that's a song, but that's reality for some people. You know what I mean? Like,
0: of course.
1: Yeah.
0: So you're going to go after them. Call it a syntax. You're a douche.
1: I think you can come up with another name. Like,
0: and listen,
2: we should have a nerd tax and tax him harder. Like, shut up.
1: You pay
2: or a virgin tax. All right, come on.
0: 100%. They'll sit there and try to make
1: sneaky, freaky tax for that guy.
0: Right. And then, meanwhile, these women come out, and they're stunning. They're gorgeous.
2: Yeah, they're
0: like, I don't want them to be punished.
1: They never bang him unless they
2: bang. That's Sophie Rain Girls from here. She's from Tampa.
0: Yeah, well, there's a few of the names in the article are Sophie Rain and Anya Lacey are the two that came up talking about it. And I'm just sitting here, and I'm looking at this, and he goes, what is it? He goes, I want to see his quote. He says he wants to save them from sick men.
2: That's not going to help. Sick men will always be there. We don't. OnlyFans isn't going to round them all up.
1: Also, I feel like he's sick. And by the way, sick. It's just different. Like, listen, obviously it goes without saying. No sex trafficking, no kids, whatever. But just because someone likes it a little different than how you like it,
2: just
1: because someone wants, it doesn't mean that they're sick. They're just, they like what they like.
2: They're sluts, but they're not sick.
0: Right. And you know what I think this is from? You know, they already cracked down on porn in Florida, right?
2: Oh, yeah.
1: My face is on there.
0: Right. Now, if you want it, you need to, like, put your license in there, the whole deal. So maybe they said, okay, how far can we push this thing? Like the Christian right, how far can we push this thing?
1: I guess if he
0: wants to try to wave that flag, go ahead. But it's not going to be what gets you into office, you dummy.
2: Agreed.
1: I don't know. There's a bunch of old people who are going to call them sickos.
2: There's a lot of old perverted guys that are like, what? You're not taking my porn away.
0: Right. Those guys went out and got fake ID just so they can get on the
2: site.
0: Get on the Pornhub again. Right. Where's Billy? He's on the Pornhub again. That's great. This is what he said. Republican hopeful James Fishback's eyebrow-raising proposal is targeted at both the OnlyFans creators and the sick men, quote, sick men who buy their shapely wares.
1: Now he's referring to women as wares? I don't like that.
0: Quote, I don't want young women who could otherwise be mothers raising families, rearing children. I don't want them selling their bodies to sick men online. And I don't want young, impressionable men who are straight from Christ to be told and drawn into lust and have their entire brain rewired.
1: Here's what I don't understand.
0: Here's what I don't understand.
1: I'm with, like, listen, if there are Christian boys out there who don't want to, you know, don't want to do that or whatever, then they don't have to do it. Nobody's like making Christian people who don't want to do it and forcing them to do it.
0: He doesn't want them drawn into lust, Monica. He doesn't even want the option to be there for them to go down that road.
1: But I mean, you can't remove all temptation. If these Christian boys are going to do what these Christian boys want to do, and some of them might not. They might be drawn and say, no, that's sin and whatever. And some of them might be like, you know what? Screw it. And they might make people not do things.
0: I got you. Well, they think they can, and they think that's going to be that's going to help them at the voting booths. Meanwhile, this is like a non-issue for the majority of people because you know who it's an issue for? It's an issue for the women who are going to be taxed 50% of their income, who are then just going to get up and move and go do it somewhere else.
2: That's true.
0: You know?
1: So they're just screwing over their own state.
0: It's exactly what they're
1: doing. And people.
0: I heard somebody talking about BYU the other day, and I don't know if it's real, but I thought the story was interesting. Apparently at BYU, you're not allowed to have sex.
1: Yeah, are you talking about sponging or what's it called? What, not sponging.
0: No, splashing.
1: Splashing.
0: There
1: was a word. Soaking.
0: Soaking.
1: Yeah.
0: Right. So I heard about soaking, but I forgot what it was. But then he said,
1: yeah,
0: but there's a way that, like, you know how, like, you go to those cheap beds? Like, you can be naked with her. I could be naked with her.
1: And it's laying there. It's not inserted anywhere. It's just laying there. And
0: but
1: both parts are laying there.
0: But as long as I'm not doing the motion.
1: Yes.
0: So if I'm in one of those Motel 6, like the coin-operated beds. And that puts me in, I'm good.
1: It goes a step further than that, JP. That's what soaking is called. Is like, so you have your both parts are within millimeters of each other, right? And then a person is called the jumper, jumps up and down on the bed. And whatever happens with the parts, happens with the parts. But they're not technically doing anything. The jumper is just a guy jumping on the bed, and we're just laying here, and they do that. It's a thing.
0: Don't tell me kids will never find a workaround, because that's going the extra mile.
1: Do they have to pay a sin tax if there's a sin tax? Because they're not doing anything.
0: You know what, too? It's like, if they get caught having sex, I don't know how they would, unless somebody's a rat. But if they get caught having sex, they get thrown out of school.
1: Yeah, 100%. I watched the Real Housewives of Salt Lake City, and they talk a lot about this. And one of the girls, Heather, was called a good time girl because she was curious about that sort of thing. And so she was labeled, in essence, a whore because she wasn't. You know, and she did. I think she quit before she got kicked out or something like that. Because and now she's totally denounced the church and she has a whole special about Mormonism.
0: Right. Good luck explaining that one to your parents. Yes. Why are you quitting school? Well, I want to quit before I get kicked out.
1: She was
0: shunned. Why are you
1: going to
0: get kicked out? Well, funny story, Pop.
1: She was shunned from her whole family. They wouldn't talk to her until she got married and started having babies, because that is her purpose. So she had, and now she loves her daughters and all of that, but she had like four kids, and she was like the wife with the, you know, kitchen and barefoot and pregnant. All of a sudden she was a good Mormon again. So everybody was okay with it. And then when she finally was like, screw this nonsense, and started getting divorced, she was shunned again. You got to do what they tell you, I guess.
0: I guess, I mean, I guess so.
1: That's, I try not to think about that when I'm watching BYU.
0: It's just like, okay. I mean, listen, it's so far from what my reality is, because I can't be like, okay, out of all the universities to go to in the country, why would you go to the one where you can get thrown out for getting late?
1: Because they're right there. I'm telling you, the way they talk about it is, for lack of a better word, brainwash. Like, you're told BYU is the best. You're told this is your holy life. This is the church. This is what your community does. And you just, it's like, you know how some people are like, they meet a boy, they fall in love, they get engaged, they get married. That's just the steps. BYU is just the next step. And then you get married. And then you, like, that's just part of it.
2: Got to live in Utah and you can't have sex? That sucks.
1: Pass.
2: Yeah, hard pass.
0: I told you we got a job early on. Roger and I got a job offer out of Salt Lake City.
2: Oh, really?
1: Like,
0: yeah.
1: Wait, like to move there or like to have your show aired there?
0: No, they wanted us out there. They wanted us to be the morning guys on the rock station. And
1: why did they think about you guys? They're like, why would they choose you guys? No offense, but you guys aren't Mormon.
0: What are you talking about?
1: You're not Mormon-like.
0: Yeah, but we know how to do radio.
1: I know, but if you said things or did things that weren't pure or whatever.
0: Well, it wasn't for the Mormons. It was just that not everybody in Salt Lake City is Mormon. Apparently, the rock station was kind of a big deal. And then they came calling. And I was just like, listen, I'm not moving to where there's no water. They were like, well, we have the lake. I'm like, yeah, it's not the same.
1: Literally Salt Lake City. And also skiing.
0: Not the same. Yeah, like not the same. I know. In hindsight, I'm like, you know what? I probably would have been happier out there. But
2: so?
0: That wasn't happening. I just looked. What?
2: You think so? You think you might have been happier in Utah?
1: I don't see that.
0: I've never left here.
1: Hey, Utah people, I'm here. I'm JP. Well, what's going on over here?
0: Okay.
1: Like, I don't see that fitting in.
0: I was just looking at the...
1: That hurts when I do that.
0: Back then, don't do it.
1: Okay.
0: You know, if I slam my finger in the door multiple times and it hurts, you know what I'm going to stop doing?
1: I want to sound slamming like you, JP.
0: I'm going to stop slamming my finger in the door. I was wondering about Steve Young. Like, okay, well, why the hell did he go to BYU? I guess he's a devout member of the Church of Jesus Christ and Latter-day Saints.
2: Oh.
0: Often referred to as a Mormon, he is a well-known figure in the church and has often spoken publicly about his faith. I didn't know that.
1: Don used to go, if he was like mad at something, he'd be like, Jesus Christ! And he'd go, and his Latter-day Saints, so that nobody would get offended. and his Latter-day Saints.
0: Yeah. I wonder what percentage of the football team is actually Mormon.
1: I think they all are. I think you can't go to that school unless
0: you're
1: Mormon. Like, you have to, you guys, just from the little bar, her and her cousin that's on the show too, we talk a lot about it. And it's BYU is like the way they picture it, you're lucky to go there. You're, you know, you're privileged. It's, you know, you're doing your right Mormon community thing. It's just all a bunch of, like, I mean, not craziness. Trying to disrespect their religion. If that's what you believe in what you want. But
0: it says, yes, non-members of the Church of Jesus Christ and Latter-day Saints are allowed to attend Brigham Young University, but they must agree to live by the university's strict honor code, which reflects LDS Latter-day Saint standards, like avoiding coffee, I'm out. Alcohol, I'm also out. And tobacco, I'm good there.
2: While so almost all 90, the cool stuff. Yeah, okay.
0: While 99% of students are members of the church, BYU welcomes people of all faiths, and even other specific religion courses offer specific religion courses for non-members to learn about the church's doctrine.
1: Oh, they're
0: so you can come here, but we're going to try and brainwash your
1: ass.
0: Yeah,
1: they're recruiting. They're letting other people in to recruit them.
2: The recruitment process is a bunch of athletes going, sex, ew, gross, never. I'll never do that. What are you talking about?
0: I'll never do that.
1: When you graduate, you go
2: I pray about it all the time.
0: Right.
1: You go on this mission, right? Or you have, I think it's like 3 years, and then you don't even know where you're going. They have a whole party about it, and the church tells you you're going to be in Ethiopia for 3 years telling the Ethiopians about or it could be San Francisco, or it could be Spain, or it could be anywhere, and you don't know. They tell you, and there's a huge party, like a sweet 16, of everybody applauding when you find out where your mission's
2: going to
1: be.
2: That would suck.
1: Oh, my God.
2: Happy 16th. You're going to Bangladesh. I'm like, what?
0: Do you get the trade? Like,
2: that's a good question. He's going to Paris.
0: What did you get? I got Key West. Where did you get? Ethiopia. Yo, you want to trade out?
2: Yeah, real quick.
0: I'll give you Ethiopia for your Key West. I don't want you to be tempted in Key West. I don't want you to.
2: Go see the world. You're going to go to Florida?
1: There's no syntax there, though.
0: Yeah, right? Ethiopia's got no syntax. They also have no water. So, all right.
1: What do you want to do? Get laid or drink water. Take your pick.
0: All right. 105 The Bone, Real Raw Radio. Be right back. Questions.
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0: It's JP, 102.5 The Bone, Real Raw Radio. Did you guys by any chance see the Martha Stewart thing I sent to you guys in the email?
1: Uh-oh, no.
2: No.
1: Uh-uh.
0: All right, I'm going to say this out loud.
1: Uh-oh.
0: And I know I'm going to regret it, but I don't care.
1: Okay.
0: I totally do it.
1: Her?
0: 100%.
1: I got to see this.
0: She's 84. Look how good this woman looks for 84.
1: Hang on. I'm in the middle of doing. What is
0: look how good this woman looks for 84.
2: Was it like her birthday or something? That's why.
0: I don't know. She's out there and, you know, it just, she did, it said Martha Stewart, 84, ditches makeup and slips into sexy lingerie for morning glow up. And then I'm looking, okay, the video part looks a little bit sketchy at first. And then I'm scrolling
1: cute.
0: Down. I'm like, she's for 84 years old? That ain't 84.
1: I mean, she's got makeup on and stuff, so it's not like that's her raw or whatever, but she definitely looks good.
0: She looks fantastic. I would totally do it. I'm not saying there wouldn't be.
1: I can see her makeup. Can you see? It's like a mask. I can, in the one where it's just her face and she's kind of tilting her head up and making kissy lips.
0: Yeah, you see the makeup line?
1: Right around her eye. Look around her
0: eye.
1: Yeah,
0: I see it.
1: It's
0: I see
1: a mask.
0: It. Yeah, I know. You think it's a mask?
1: I mean, it's not a mask, but I'm saying it's a makeup mask. It's like she put on foundation and put it on thick.
0: Yeah.
1: Which good
0: I don't
1: her.
0: Care.
1: Yeah.
2: Yeah, for totally 84, tap. That's hot. Meanwhile, you have Dame Judi Dench, and she looks insane. So, yeah,
0: right.
2: Martha Stewart's pretty fine for her 80s.
0: I gotta hand it to her. You know? I don't know. She's like kind of voluptuous. I don't know. There's nothing missing here.
1: How
0: and
1: come?
0: She's rich.
2: And she did time. She bought that life.
0: Yeah.
1: Why is it her, the sole 84? And I think Dolly Parton. How old is Dolly Parton? Because she's, would you do her?
0: No. I don't necessarily find Dolly Parton attractive.
1: She's just as looking good for her age as Martha Stewart is.
0: I'm not saying she's not. I just feel like there's a lot
1: bigger boobies.
0: Like I feel like it takes a very long time for Dolly Parton to get ready and walk out the door. Way more time than it does for this one to walk out.
1: But do you see the makeup?
0: Yeah, I'm not attracted to her. Yeah, I see the makeup mask. Why are women always trying to keep other women down?
1: I'm not. I'm trying to let you understand that's not that her real face is different. She looks beautiful. She looks good. I already said that. Also understand, she's got makeup on. That is not her now.
0: You
1: all
0: have makeup on. You're all false advertising. Every single one of you.
1: That's not true.
0: It's totally true.
1: My friend Dahlia does not wear any makeup. She might throw on some mascara here and there, but
2: that's
1: like,
2: makeup.
0: Would you say that's the minority?
1: She's a minority.
0: No, would you say it's the minority of women that are going out with?
1: I don't know because
0: with no makeup.
1: Just
0: yes,
1: like
0: do.
1: Hold
0: you
1: on,
0: know.
1: Just like it depends on. Okay, so if we're talking about young girls in South Tampa, 1,000% all have makeup on. But if you're talking about young girls that aren't in that life, as Gareth just said, the trend is, believe it or not, not a lot of kids drink these days. A lot of kids are wearing makeup. It's all. Just flushing that part out. And I don't understand it because when I was that age, it was all that. But
2: so you think ladies 40 and over don't really wear makeup?
1: 40 and over, I would imagine, yes. I would imagine that's
2: don't?
1: The majority. No, I'd say they do.
2: What?
1: They definitely do.
0: I would say the majority of women, let's just say it's a Saturday morning, look way different at 8 o'clock at night than they do at 8 o'clock in the morning.
1: You might be right there.
0: I know I'm right there. So therefore, it's false advertising.
1: But what I don't like is...
0: It's fake news.
1: Well, then what? Stop trying to bang Martha Stewart then. What I don't like is
0: so
1: how
0: hot.
1: It's her and maybe Dolly Parton for some people, not for you. But name anybody else that age or older that you know, you should say, oh, she looks good for age. But all these men can get all gross and gray and crinkly and wrinkly and all of this. And it's all, oh, they're distinguished.
0: Listen,
1: oh,
0: you can call them ugly. I got no problem with that.
1: I just want it to be across the board. I want it to be across the board of... They all look good or
0: well, they don't all look good. You know, they don't all look good. Like Diz just said, Dame Judi Dench.
2: Yeah,
1: but
2: she looks
1: talking
2: rough.
1: About women. I'm saying
0: right.
1: Put a man that's 84 years old.
0: Michael Douglas does not look good.
1: But somehow he's distinguished and his girlfriend is 12.
0: Who says she's distinguished?
1: That's the title that older guys get when they get older and start getting wrinkly and gray.
0: I don't hate the player. Hate the game.
1: I do, and that's what I'm bitching about the game.
2: Mickey Rourke is distinguished.
1: Well, he's just ugly in life.
2: Yeah.
1: Well, he has nothing to do with
2: didn't he used to be good looking?
0: He was a good looking guy.
1: Yeah.
0: And then he did a whole bunch of work to his face. Like, you went too far.
1: I didn't know that. Well, that happens to girls and guys, I guess.
0: Yeah.
1: And I feel bad because I really thought... And the first person I think of is Courtney Cox. So they really think she was very pretty.
2: She's not pretty anymore?
1: And then she had work done, and now she just looks... I just wish she would have...
0: Courtney Cox?
1: Yeah.
0: I agree with you.
1: I wish she wouldn't have... She didn't have to, and I wish she wouldn't have.
2: But, she was always my favorite in French. She was so hot.
1: I
0: tell you, anybody who... If you're in Hollywood, and you want to get plastic surgery done, just call the Kardashians, find out who they use, and use that doctor.
2: Yeah.
0: Because that guy's done work on that entire goddamn family.
2: Yeah.
0: And they all look fantastic.
2: Khloe used to look like her dad, OJ, and now she's actually pretty
0: correct.
2: Looking. Like, it's insane.
0: Right.
2: She's a totally different person now.
0: She sure is. And she's beautiful.
2: Yes.
0: And it's not where you look. A lot of times people get, you know, stuffed onto their face, and it's like, uh-oh, you know, you're not supposed to look like that. That's not the way you look. She looks fantastic. If you're going to get, you're going to get stuffed onto your face, find the Kardashian doctors and use them. Or him or her, whatever it is.
2: Yeah, because then you end up running the risk of, have you ever seen Saved by the Bell? The Lisa Turtle girl, the black girl?
1: Yeah.
2: She looks like a dog now.
1: She was so pretty.
2: She
1: too.
2: Looks Dude, like she got hit by a car.
0: What about Lil' Kim?
2: Yes, Lil' Kim had like six different ugly phases of getting her face done.
0: When did she turn Chinese?
2: Yes.
0: Or Asian.
1: Well,
0: you know what I'm saying?
2: She does look like
0: Look at Madonna. Although Madonna's starting to bounce back and start to look like Madonna is again. But there was a period of time where Madonna was busted.
1: Does she get Okay, she had bad plastic surgery. Does she get more plastic surgery to take it back, or that's not allowed? Like, you can't.
0: I don't know
1: do
0: what
1: that.
0: The hell she did, or maybe it's settled.
1: Is it makeup? Yeah.
0: Does it take time to settle? I have no idea. I mean, look at Joan Rivers. Joan Rivers had what, 50 facelifts? She looked like, yes. You know, nobody looks like that. Sharon Osbourne's another one.
1: I just
0: too
1: can't.
0: Much, man.
1: And
0: then
1: I understand.
0: She went on the Ozempic and lost way too much weight.
1: It's whoever. It's how you feel as like if that makes them happy. I just want to. I would like to ask Courtney Cox and Madonna and other people without any crammers or anything to speak. Honestly, legitimately, honestly.
0: Are you happy?
1: Did you like this or did you think was it messed up?
2: They probably felt pressured to have to do that stuff. Yeah, like, oh my God, I got to keep up and this is how I'm going to get more roles or stuff like that. You know?
0: Yeah.
1: So, that's true too.
0: Yeah, well, with Madonna, you would think you're iconic enough where you know people play by your rules.
2: Yeah, Madonna used to date Tupac.
1: But she got older. That was true for a long, long time. And then she got older and like Taylor Swift and Pete and company came in and she doesn't.
0: I'll tell you what happened to Madonna. Old lady hands.
2: Oh, yeah.
0: Because there was a period of time where she was like doing the Benjamin Button thing where the hotter, kind of like J-Lo, where the older they get, the hotter they got. And Madonna was doing that for a while. I remember having this conversation with Roger. And then all of a sudden some picture came out and she had like crepe paper hands. And I was like, ooh, ruh-roh, chink in the armor.
1: It's like the life. That's just what happens. We can't all stay. I'm afraid of my hands.
2: She's going to wear mittens tomorrow.
1: I'm like, oh, God, let me cover them up.
0: Listen, I just found two yesterday when I was looking in the mirror staring at the giant zit on my face, I found two new deep diagonal lines.
1: How?
0: Going up and out. So the corner of my eyes, the closest to my nose, the eyebrows
2: above.
0: Bridge.
2: Yeah, yeah.
0: From there,
1: from
0: up
1: the 11,
0: and out on both sides.
1: Horns. You're growing horns.
0: Basically growing horns. And I just went running to my wife. She was like, I go, when did these get here? She goes, they've been there. I'm like, you're lying. They have not been there. They have not been there. I just saw the other ones a couple of weeks ago. Somebody told me I have to stop putting beef tallow on my face.
1: We've established, apparently, you just... blows my mind. You just never use lotion, literally, like ever.
2: Oh, yeah.
1: It just drives me crazy. Now, whenever I put all the lotions on my face, I just think of you like, you just never did it.
0: I'm going to say something, and you're going to make fun of me, and you're going to like tell me I'm an idiot and all this other stuff. I'm very sensitive to scents.
1: Unscented lotion is a thing, guy.
0: I understand it. There's none in the house. Everything that we have
1: Amazon.
0: has a little. I get it.
1: Target.
0: I get it. I have to order the beef towel stuff in my face. I have to do that. But the stuff that we have in the house, everything's got a little bit of a scent to it, and it drives me insane.
2: I remember, like, that day when you said that, when I went home and I took a shower, and after I got out, I was doing the lotion, and I remember saying out loud, like,
1: me too.
2: Doesn't use
1: me
2: lotion.
1: Me too. That was me. That
2: like,
1: was exactly
2: it blew my
1: me.
2: Mind.
1: As I was putting lotion on, I'm like, JP just never has done this. It's literally ever.
2: This is foreign to him.
0: I don't know any of my friends.
1: They don't tell you, but they do it.
0: I mean, I got to ask their wives, I guess. Because, yeah, you're right. Nobody will own up to it.
12: No.
0: For whatever reason.
1: But they do it because they don't have horns growing on their forehead from lack of lotion.
2: My friends would ask me when they come up, mostly in Canada, because, you know, the weather. They'd be like,
1: cold.
2: You got any lotion? You got cocoa butter? But yeah, I got you.
1: Spike walks around with literally a little lotion with him at all times. At all times.
2: Oh, yeah. Spike will get ashy, bro.
1: Yeah.
2: Spike gets too ashy. He claps and just like chalk mist.
1: He poops away. Yeah, I can't imagine never, ever, for 54, 3 years, whatever, ever using lotion.
2: Yeah, that's insane to me.
0: I'm checking. I'm sending it to you right now.
2: The horns?
1: Yeah. I want to see this. Get on this action. Could you draw? Could you take a Sharpie and draw in the crevasse and have it like be a horn?
0: I don't know if it came out great.
1: Use a red Sharpie and do it.
0: No, I just sent it to you.
1: I can see an indentation, yeah.
0: Yeah.
1: You look angry.
0: Your
1: 11 is deep, sir.
0: I know, man.
1: Also,
0: I know.
1: Trim your eyebrows. What are they doing?
0: I'm on. Jesus Christ.
2: She's just roasting you.
0: Dial it back. I understand. I have things to do today. Got it.
1: Those eyebrows need attention.
2: She's like, stop buying donuts. Go handle that.
0: Yes, they do. I get my hair cut every 3 weeks.
1: I can still see your zit, too.
0: I know. It's still there.
1: You're lucky you're not out in the dating field.
2: I posted it on our story so everyone can see this now. No, I'm kidding.
0: That's okay. I don't get it.
1: You've got a deep 11, horns, and I don't know why you're so red.
2: I don't see the horns.
1: I do. You can see the indentation.
0: I think I'm red because I'm like kind of forcing it a little bit. Anyway, dead guy in the envelope. And for
1: you have
0: whatever
1: gray
0: reason.
1: In your eyebrows.
0: Huh?
1: You have white or gray or whatever in your eyebrows.
0: Okay, Dick. Are we done? You want me to start pointing things out?
1: No,
0: no problem.
1: Cover my hands. What?
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0: chill, as in it's a holiday weekend. All you got to do is chill.
2: Monica? 7.5.
0: Thank you. Just go to the 105 The Bone app. Do it now. It's free. If you don't have it, download it now. And then look for The Bone Bonus and put in the word chill. Do that. What are you laughing at me for? What?
2: I'm so judgy.
0: I know. What did I do now?
2: Right, but I'm doing it. I really feel like I... You know what it is, JP? Take it as a compliment. I have high expectations. You're the bar for you. You're better than a lot of these things.
3: He's a golden god.
2: So I expect more out of you. And so when you come up with low-hanging crap,
0: I didn't come up with... This wasn't low-hanging crap.
3: No, that's why she gave the 7.
2: That's why I gave you a 7.5. But like...
3: Yesterday's.
2: Yeah, a couple of days it was like...
0: Yesterday was bad.
3: I don't remember. I just remember she was like 3.5.
0: I don't even think it was 3, but I think it was 2.5.
3: Oh, man.
0: But anyway, take the word chill. Go to the app. Put it in. You can win yourself $1,000. You got to do it before 12:30. And if at around 12:30 you get a phone call from a number you don't recognize, answer it. Because if it's us and you don't, you won't get your money. All right? So there you go. I got some news for you, Monifa, that I just saw. Oh, your boy Josh Allen.
2: What? He just turned 30.

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3: Whoever bought it had to pay $135,000 on top of the price.
4: Oh, my God.
3: All right? So $1,350,000, add another $150,000, so it actually cost them $1.5 to get it.
4: Oh, my God.
3: Right?
4: Mm.
3: Now, the seller who sold it, sold it for $1,350,000, but it probably cost them $135,000 to sell it.
4: That's just all the money that you're saying right now is just so far. I don't understand.
3: So the auction company gets paid on both sides of it.
4: I mean, that's what they're in business for, right? Like, they.
3: 100%.
4: I'm not saying it's right. I'm saying they're the business.
3: If you want to learn about it a little bit, there is a great show on Netflix. It's a reality show about a company called Golden Auctions. And they are in obviously big in the card business, but the amount of money that gets thrown around Pokemon cards and baseball cards and memorabilia and movie memorabilia and what they have to do to procure it. And he flies all over the world to just get, like, to sit down with people who have stuff that he's just trying to be able to sell through his auction house because he knows he's going to make a lot of money. Like, it's a hundreds of millions of dollar company. Golden Auctions, it's called. He's kind of douchey. I'm not going to lie. The guy who owns it is, like, kind of douchey.
4: Do you have to be?
3: But the show is great. It's really, really interesting if you're into that kind of stuff.
4: It's a level, to me, for me, it's a level of trust that I would never want to get involved in, because how do I know someone's not going to just kill me and take it? Because it all the people that are involved, I don't.
3: What do you mean
4: with
3: the auction?
4: Trust.
3: With the auction?
4: With the auction and with the transporting of things and all of that. I don't know.
3: Their entire reputation is based on it. Based on that trust.
4: You can't make it look like an accident.
3: No. Jesus, you're getting worse than me now.
4: I don't like it.
3: You're going down one hell of a rabbit hole.
4: But only because of the money involved. I wouldn't think that in any regular day situation, but people are greedy. And if they can get something out of it, they're greedy weirdos.
3: I mean, plus, you have insurance. There's insurance on it, and you have it insured. You're not just like, you know, you're not just taking a million plus baseball card and sticking it in your sock drawer. That's not happening. You have it insured. You have it in a secure place. Hmm. You know, and then when you're going to, if the deal is that big, trust me, the guy from the Golden Auctions or whoever you're using gets on a plane, flies to you, picks it up from you, signs off on it, gives you the documentation, then brings it back and puts it on auction.
4: That's a lot.
3: Just takes pictures of it and then they post it on the auction, and once it's sold, then you have to transfer it.
4: Yeah,
3: you know, that whole thing. But there's another one too. This one will tug on Dizzy's heartstrings a little bit.
5: Oh yeah.
3: Lionel Messi trading card just went for $550,000.
5: I never understood, like, those type of cards going for a lot, because, like, with the usual sports cards, they went to college here and they had those stats and all that. It's
3: global.
5: It's not the same, really.
3: This is a global. Lionel Messi, it's global.
5: Yeah, I get it. But I, like, trading cards, I always thought for football, like soccer, was never really a thing. Like, I have three packs at home. They could have Messi in them. I would never know because I never opened them yet.
3: You should probably open them and see what you got.
5: Hearing this story, I have to, because now I feel like maybe this was all the reason I heard this story.
4: You
5: know,
4: I mean,
5: sitting on a gold mine.
3: And you know what? This whole business shot through the roof again during COVID.
5: Yes.
3: And I remember Raj and Brett, like, going crazy. They would have unboxings.
5: Yeah.
3: And, or crack.
4: Crack, or, yeah, yeah.
3: Cracking or box, whatever it was. Just all sorts of, just

0: went ballistic.
1: Yeah, do you remember?
0: And then the Paul brothers got involved in it, you know.
2: Oh, yeah, yeah.
0: You know, those guys, and one of them's wearing a multi-million dollar Pokemon card and a chain around his neck.
1: Do you remember, it had to be during Roger and JP days, because I was still at my old spot. When my roommate, and I told you I came home, there was a U-Haul truck, and just boxes in my house.
3: I forgot about that.
1: Took up my whole living room and family room.
3: And then it did take so much time to go through it. Some of it's crap and some of it's awesome.
1: Like he made, for the flip on it, he made a good amount of profit off of it. Because like he spent like $100 and something, and there was like old CDs, old tapes, like unboxed, unopened, and then there was like, you know, obviously the trading cards and stuff. But I'll never forget that day. I was like,
3: do you still talk to him? I forgot I have like cards. But I was gonna tell him, I don't know. I mean, if they're worth a penny or they're worth $10, I don't know. How would I know?
0: Right, but you know what? Somebody does.
1: Yeah.
0: Like if you have something,
3: and
0: there's like a lot of brands now too, and if you have something, a lot of times it'll be labeled like this Messi card is 1 of 10.
1: Oh man.
0: Right. So only 10 of these cards. So the Josh Allen card I was telling you about before, that's a 1 of 1.
3: Dude.
0: It's the only card in existence. And it's got the NFL shield in it. It's a 1 of 1 Tops card.
3: That's the
0: This Messi card is 1 of 10. And this card itself is the 10th of the 10. And it's from the 2015 season, one of Messi's most notable after he led FC Barcelona to a historic treble, which is they won La Liga, the Copa del Rey, and the UEFA Champions League. So it's a big deal. $550,000.
3: La Liga.
1: Man.
0: And these, you know, and these collectors are from all over the world. It's just another way of investing.
1: Yeah.
0: You know, they don't buy stocks. They buy baseball cards.
1: So insane to me. I still won't understand how people are like, I'm going to spend this much on this piece of paper card thing.
0: Yeah.
1: With a little bit of stats you could Google. Like,
0: right, but you know, the thing is, I mean, they turn around and they hold it for years, or they hand it down to the next generation, and then they sell it and they make hundreds of thousands of dollars,
1: millions of dollars.
0: If you're into it and you're liquid for that kind of money and you could lay it out, it makes sense.
1: Yes, in a sense, because like there are some that are pretty cool. Like there's the cards that have like a piece of their jerseys, like their drafters.
0: That's what this.
1: Yeah.
0: Yeah, that's what this. Oh, I believe that's what this Josh Allen NFL shield. It looks like it's a fabric. I know there was LeBron with the NBA guy.
1: Yeah.
0: Logo on that had all three of them. That one is in the show that I was telling you about. That one went ballistic.
1: That's pretty cool. But in the same breath, I've never went to someone's house and either A, seen them on display and went, that's cool. Or two, someone be like, man, you got to see this card I have. It's so cool. Like, I've never seen anyone like collecting it to that.
0: Because there's so few of them. Like, there's one of those cards on the planet.
1: Yeah.
0: This Josh Allen card, there's one on the planet, in the planet.
1: Yeah.
0: You know what I'm saying? I always wanted to know was like, if I worked for the company, like in this case, Topps, I know where that pack is. What's stopping me from having somebody I know buy that box? Well, get that box into somebody's hand. Mm-hmm. I'm sure there's ways that it doesn't happen.
1: Yeah.
0: But at the same time, I kind of feel like if I tried hard enough, I might be able to do
1: finesse it a little bit. I kind of agree. I think that they probably thought of that and do it a way where it's like they ship it out and nobody knows, not even the guy who's shipping it really knows where it's going.
3: That's a lot of stuff around a flipping playing card. But a lot of effort.
1: Also, to that point of what I was talking about seeing the thing, do you remember MTV Cribs?
3: Yes.
1: Like, these are all rich celebrities. Mm-hmm. They have their man's caves and thing, and you never see them be like, hey, this is my Tom Brady rookie card. You know what I mean?
0: No, I've never seen that.
1: They have jerseys. You see autographed
0: game-worn jerseys that go for millions of dollars and go for hundreds of thousands of dollars. Jordan's flu game. You know,
1: and I get that. That makes sense. That's awesome.
0: But it's the same thing.
1: Well,
0: it's literally the same thing.
1: No, that's a one of one, right?
0: That's the one, the fadeaway jumper. That jersey is a 1 of 1.
1: Yeah, but that's a moment in history that he wore that thing. It's like getting Vince Carter's dunk contest Raptors jersey. That's more interesting than a regular jersey.
3: Is completely different than a playing card. You cannot.
1: That's what I'm saying.
3: To.
1: Yeah,
3: you cannot.
0: Listen,
1: I get the one of one though.
0: To the people who are into it, it's the same thing. It's an investment.
1: Yeah.
3: Yeah. It's as far as investment goes, but I think is people who I feel like if Josh Allen wins the Super Bowl and runs in the winning touchdown, like that jersey, so much more than a stupid ass playing card.
0: Do you remember the was it the football, the touchdown to Mike Evans? Right, that was the
1: the 500th
3: and the guy who,
0: right,
3: oh, no,
0: and that was and that sold for some money, and then all of a sudden he decided to come back and play the next season, and then because that was going to be his final playoff touchdown ball that he threw, and Mike Evans got it. If I think I have it correct,
3: that's why
0: it was a play, right?
3: That's why you can't get greedy. You got to get what you get because you never know.
0: The guy got it, and I think the audience will know better than I do. I think he held on to it too long, and then Brady decided to come back and play. He was like, God damn it. You know? Yeah, I mean, it's fun, and people that are into it are really into it.
1: Yeah, because, you know, my ex-roommate, he does this, and then the guy I did the podcast with, they both do the thing you were talking about with, like, it's almost unboxing, but it's not even like that. It's like an auction they do on YouTube. And I was like, damn, like, one of them does this for a job. I was like, you make money off this? And he goes, people spend thousands every day on these things. And it blew me away just to hear that.
0: Like, I'm telling you, go on Netflix and put in Golden Auctions and watch it.
1: Yeah.
0: You'll be amazed. It's actually pretty cool. All right, it's time for Dead Dude in the Envelope. Today, you have a dead white American guy that you know from the world of sports. He is a champion in his sport. He is a Hall of Famer in his sport. Monica.
3: Did he play football?
0: He did play football. Got that out of the way quick.
3: Yes.
1: Did he play on the offensive side of football?
0: Did he play on the offensive side? No, he didn't.
1: Oh, okay.
0: He was not an offensive player, right? You got a white American guy you know from the world of football. Again, he is a champion, and he is a Hall of Famer, and he was on the defensive side of the ball. 800-771-1025. You give us a call. You ask some yes or no questions. If you get a yes, you get to go again. And if you get a no, we move on to the next call. You take the clues, you put them together, and boom, there you go. Somebody wins. Dead guy in the envelope on 1025 The Bone, Real Raw Radio. Your yes or no questions when we come back.
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0: Real Raw Radio. I tell you what, Diz, I saw one of your posts. You're feeling yourself these days, huh?
1: Yes.
2: What did I miss?
0: He had his fall outfit on. He was basically doing a Sophie Cunningham showing up at the arena kind of thing.
2: Yeah, he is. It's on the old IG here. Yeah, I missed it.
1: From the weekend.
2: That's an actual post.
1: Yeah.
0: He was doing an outfit check. He had his flannel tight. He had his hoodie underneath it. His little beanie.
2: The glasses. It's a whole fit look. Yes, it is. Looking
0: my
2: down.
0: Man was
2: posing.
0: Feeling himself.
2: I don't mean this. The HR is out of this conversation, right? I know you said you're going to start a little journey of health and well-being or whatever. And I swear on everything on my cat's lives. I was going to say something yesterday, but it was none of my business. But looking at these pictures, I mean, it looks like you're getting a little, you're starting.
1: Doing better, right?
2: Yeah, I feel like I can notice a difference. I noticed it yesterday, and I certainly noticed it in these pictures.
1: I appreciate it.
2: Yeah.
0: Listen.
2: Keep going.
0: I don't know if you know this, but I think we need to set up a rule right now. Anything that happens on the air cannot be brought to HR.
2: Okay, hold on.
1: Good, because I got some stuff to get off my chest a little later when we get into
0: it. You know what I'm saying? Within reason. Nothing on air.
2: You're going completely against. They just sent us a new training thing, and I did it that day that we got it.
1: Yeah.
2: You know you're going against literally everything in the training that they're telling us.
1: What are we
2: going
1: to have to answer to JoJo?
0: Right. Yeah.
1: Oh, no.
0: See, here's the thing. You know, I understand inner office HR and harassment and all that kind of stuff.
2: Yeah, you're not allowed to do a lot of things these days.
0: But what we do is different.
1: It's an exception.
0: It's an exception.
2: Is that what we're telling ourselves?
0: That's real.
2: Because
0: because if it's not real, then there's trouble in them Thar Hills.
1: That's how I know you didn't do the training properly. Because if you look, there's an asterisk that says unless you're on Real Raw Radio, then
0: if you came in and you saw Dizzy, you think he lost a few pounds or maybe put on a little bit of muscle, whatever it is, and you could said, "Diz, you look like a fine piece of ass."
2: I'm not gonna say
0: totally
2: that,
0: fine.
1: I'd smack my ass for you.
0: Totally fine.
1: I'll go.
2: I feel like that's HR.
1: You like that, Mama?
2: You
1: know,
0: we walked in the weekend after the Halloween gig, and everybody was talking about your legs, your ass, and everything, and you didn't shoot anybody down. You can't pick and choose when you want to be upset about something somebody sells.
2: I said no.
0: Somebody says.
1: Like I say, respect where respect's due, man. So
2: I did say, I feel like one of the questions was, are you, in fact, I know one of the test questions was, so-and-so walks in and is wearing a pretty dress, and are you allowed, four different answers of what you're allowed and not allowed to say. And you're not allowed to comment on the looks there.
0: Mm. Yeah, well, that's not where we work. It's not the world we live in.
1: Exactly.
0: So they could take their little HR test and stick it where the sun don't shine.
1: When I push open that door, I will abide by them. When I'm in here, hey, listen.
0: Exactly.
2: You know
0: what they call this, Monica?
2: What?
0: A safe space.
2: Oh, yes. You hate that.
0: This is a safe space. I hate it unless it's convenient for me.
2: Yeah, you can't pick and choose.
0: No. This is a safe space. We can say whatever we want on this air, on the air, and then off the air, outside of 11 to 1, if you want to get offended and go run into HR, I mean, I'm going to call you a pussy, but that's fine.
1: Yeah.
2: Will you fail said, have you, first of all, have you done the test?
0: It's the same one every year.
2: Okay, well, so you won't
0: fail. Here.
2: You won't fail. You'll pass
0: it. No, it's easy. Okay. I mean, it's literally the same thing every single year.
2: And
0: in New York, they make us go a step further because we have some crazy addendum to the law and it's a little bit more intense. So,
1: take the test and it's like a girl's wearing a fine dress. Do you tell her, you're a hot piece of ass? Grab her by the pee or just mind your business. Yeah. Like, it's kind of obvious answers.
0: I'm going to go B, grab it by the P.
1: Yeah,
0: by the copy machine.
1: That was my first answer, and I switched it. Took me three tries to get it right, but I got it right.
2: I will say they updated it, because this year, if not the first video, is a woman boss interviewing a guy.
0: Black guy?
2: Yeah, did you do it then?
0: It's last year's, I'm telling you. It's the same one every year.
2: Okay, because then she suggests that they take, because they're running out of time or whatever, and we take this back to a bar. He's like, well, it might be loud there. She's like, it'll be quiet at my place. You want to come or whatever, and he's all like,
1: there's a video?
2: Yes.
0: Yeah. We have to do the whole thing. You have to watch the video, and then you have to answer the questions based on the video.
1: I got to be honest, John Brennan sent me an email, and it was like last week I was literally doing it, and the module was playing in the background, and in the breaks I would just answer the questions. I finished.
0: No, it's
2: I did it.
0: It is what it is.
2: I did the new one already. Did you get
0: it's easy. I'm supposed to do the new one. For whatever reason, I couldn't log into it from outside the building, but whatever.
1: I usually get it done when we get Jason Meter's like, hey, by the way, guys, there's a week left. I'm like, uh-oh.
0: Right.
2: You know how to avoid that, right?
1: Do it right away?
2: Yeah, get probably. The email, yeah, do it, and knock it out.
0: So bad.
1: Yeah, what, is my GPA going to go up if I do that? No.
2: Right. I hope so. Extra points.
0: Right, they're not waving benefits in front of his face.
1: Yeah. You know,
2: that's true.
0: The quicker he gets his questionnaire done.
2: Yeah, that's true.
0: You know, that's not happening.
2: Well, then I will just make lewd comments and y'all have to shut the F up about it.
0: Yeah, okay. Exactly. All of us.
2: Whip it out, JP. I want to see this on the screen.
0: Well, we're not going to do that. See, that's a little bit too far.
2: That's the line? Okay.
0: Well, no, because now we're on YouTube and YouTube has standards.
1: Oh, that's true.
0: Just because we don't have standards, YouTube has standards.
2: Yeah. Got it.
0: And you got to give me time to fluff myself up because I just can't do like a sudden zip down and put myself in the best light. It needs a little. I need a moment to fluff.
2: And you need a ring light.
0: I can come back. No, but I can come back from a commercial break.
1: And be confident.
0: Give myself a few minutes and then give myself.
1: Yeah.
0: The proper respect that I'm due.
2: Awesome.
1: Also, I love him on because, I don't like this. Also, whip him out. Whip him out.
0: Right.
1: That's what we're doing.
2: I mean, if we're going to do this, let's do this right.
0: God,
2: right.
0: I remember when Opie and Anthony used to do that Whip Him Out Wednesday stuff. I don't know if they were in the market down in Tampa?
2: I don't think so.
0: I don't know if they were, but that Whip Him Out Wednesday was, the biggest. That was probably the biggest radio thing I've ever seen.
2: Oh, yeah?
0: As far as just going viral before things went viral.
2: I mean, if it's called Whip 'Em Out, I don't know who's not tuning in.
0: Yeah. It was a wow bumper sticker on the back of your car, and women just flashed them. It was amazing.
2: Why do we want to do that?
0: They played along. That was the bit. And then people calling in, and, so driving on so-and-so, I had my wow sticker on the back of the car, and next thing you know, it just took off, and it went on for years.
1: What's the craziest thing that's happened for either of you guys in a radio building? Like when you were in the game. Like not listening on from another station in your building.
0: Oh, for me, it was when I said the Santa Claus thing.
1: Mm-hmm. Okay.
2: That's fair.
0: I mean, I was in the bullseye there. I dodged a gigantic bullet. And that was only because my boss's idea, for those of you who don't know. And this is, in hindsight, my one radio regret. And it was before I had kids. And what happened was, it was right around this time of year. It was literally the week. It happened Thanksgiving weekend, but the seed of the idea was this time I was at the mall and they were already doing shopping. Like, it was already hot in there and people spraying perfume in your face, and cologne in your face, and you walk through the mall.
2: You take the wonderful holiday experience and make it miserable.
0: Right, but it was bad because I kept getting spray. It was just, whatever. So I came back the next day.
2: Oh, good smells around me. Can't have that. Holiday spirit around me. Good smells.
0: Yeah, but it just wasn't. Anyway, I went back to work the next day and I said, what would happen? Now, I'm new in the game. Newish. And I went into a morning show meeting and I said, what would happen if I said there was no such thing as Santa? And Raj goes, no way.
2: Raj.
0: And my program director goes, what we have to do is make an announcement.
2: Oh, my God. Draw attention.
0: And Raj's face has just genuine fear. I'm new, so I don't really know, I just want to, we're going to make a splash. All right, let's go make a splash, whatever. And then we ran promos all over Thanksgiving weekend. And I remember Nicole and I going out to the East End Montauk, like the day after Thanksgiving. We were just going out there off season for a weekend. And we're driving and I hear the promo. Tune in, gather the family around the radio and tune in Monday morning for a big Roger and JP announcement at 7:20.
2: Horrible idea.
0: At 7:20.
2: All of this is horrible.
0: So as it's running, I look at Nicole. I'm like, I got a bad feeling. She's like, then don't do it. I'm like, I have to. The promos are running. I got to commit to it. Now everybody thinks we're about to announce some holiday concert. And I just come out and I say, I'll never forget it. Santa Claus isn't real. Santa Claus is your mother and father working three jobs to get you a PlayStation, and the presents are in the trunk of the car or in the closet. I just went on and went, and it was like, and then we went to commercial, and Brett put his hands up like a touchdown,
2: yeah.
0: And all hell.
2: What was Roger doing?
0: Broke loose.
2: What was Roger? Roger was like, leave me out of it. I don't want any part of this.
0: All hell broke loose. Like, it was absolutely bananas. I don't remember Raj. I just remember going, oh, no, because every phone call was like, you're a dead man. That, like, it was bad.
2: That's awful. I can't believe you did. I don't know. I don't know how you think that's good.
1: He's like, wait till we talk to you on Easter.
0: But again, it was, yeah. But again, it was like, it was my boss's idea. That's the only reason why I dodged the bullet.
2: Where is that boss now? That's my question.
0: He's now the president of programming for Summit Media.
1: I can say United States.
2: Okay.
0: Yeah.
1: It was Trump.
0: So he, yeah, then that was crazy. And then we ended up doing all sorts of, like, I had to do a press conference. Remember I told you this? I threw Santa on the ground. Did you know that story?
2: No, I knew that first one, but I didn't know this.
0: We go do a press conference, and everybody's there. ABC, NBC.
1: This is the best Hallmark movie ever, by the way.
0: CBS, ABC, NBC, Telemundo. Some of the cable news channels. And... Paula Zahn from CNN. I don't know if you remember Paula Zahn, but she was like the big name at CNN at the time. She called here looking for an interview. My GM said no. So we go do the press conference, and it's in this building that you walk down the hallway. We did it in the courthouse. So it was in one of the courtrooms. And you walk down a hallway. When you come out, when you finished, we finished it up. We said everything we were going to say. We said, listen, it was just a mistake, and we apologized and all that kind of stuff. We cut a check to a children's foundation and all that stuff.
2: That'll do it.
0: And I was allegedly going to go to sensitivity training, like all that crap.
2: Probably.
0: And after the only channel that wasn't there was a local Fox affiliate. And as it's ending, I go to walk out to the car. Now, when you come down the hallway, you can go to the right or you can go out the left. There's doors on both sides. And my car was parked to the right. So as I go to walk out, I see a camera crew walking in and a guy with them dressed as Santa Claus.
1: Oh, man. Here we go.
0: And I'm like, oh, mother. Right? So I give my keys to my PD.
1: Oh,
0: I go,
1: yes.
0: Do me a favor.
1: Oh,
0: get the car.
2: Oh, no.
0: Meet me on the other side of the building. He goes, he grabs the car. My man is taking forever. These people see me. So I go out the other door. These people see me. They come straight across.
1: Oh, man.
0: Now I'm on like the side of the building. Now they come out and they follow me around. But now my boss is taking forever to get there. And by the time he does, they're in between me and getting to the car.
1: Did you start unbuttoning your wrist cuffs and stuff?
0: No.
1: What
0: happened was, about a month before that, Roger and I stopped some guy from killing himself.
1: What?
0: On the air. We stopped the guy.
2: One end to the other,
1: for
2: sir.
1: For real?
2: Wow.
1: Correct. He had so many ups and downs.
0: Correct. But the camera guy was the same camera guy that came to the station for that one. So what I did was, knowing they wouldn't be able to use the footage, being the savvy media veteran that I thought I was, I just was ignoring the reporter and the guy dressed as Santa saying, hey, JP, how can you say I'm not real? Look at me. I'm right here. I'm Santa Claus and blah, blah, blah. Oh, so I just talked to the camera guy. I'm like, hey, man, I remember you. Weren't you there last week, a couple weeks ago when we, you know,
1: saved
0: the whole
1: one
0: thing
1: guy
0: with this, right?
2: Bring that part up.
0: And the guy dressed as Santa is just not stopping.
1: Yeah.
0: And he's got the microphone in my face and he just keeps going. And I just take him by the arms and I throw him on the floor.
2: No, why would you?
0: And I throw
2: Jamie,
0: him
2: why?
0: On the floor and
2: you
0: I just walk. And
2: above.
0: I just walk to the car.
2: You're making it worse.
0: I get in the car.
1: You should have said, Happy Hanukkah, bitch.
0: Yeah. My PD's driving my car. I get in the car. He goes, Did I just see you throw Santa Claus on the floor?
2: After the reason why you're here in the first place.
0: I go, yeah, you did. I go, it is what it is now, man. Whatever's going to happen, it's going to happen. And they never did anything with it.
1: Oh, man.
0: They never did anything with
2: it.
0: Not even the Santa? No, because I guess they didn't want the Fox 5 people. You know, here it's Fox 5. I don't know why. I don't know if the cameraman, I caught him off guard because I was talking to him and then he wasn't paying attention when I threw the guy and didn't get it.
1: Oh.
0: I don't know. But to answer your question, Diz, that moment right there was the one big giant. Yeah.
1: Well, I wish I went. I'm not telling my story now. That's awesome. Let's go to break. Me and Monica can't top that.
2: Yeah.
1: Beating up Santa Claus and a whole city hating you.
2: Doubling down on an apology tour. Yeah.
0: Dude, I was getting death threats globally.
2: You can, I'm not saying it's right, but you can understand how people can take this a certain way.
0: 100%. Like I said, it's the one regret that I have in my career. I do regret doing that.
1: Well, it makes for a great story.
0: And then what's funny about it, not funny, but remember, you know, Kim Guthrie, our old CEO, she came to our Christmas party because she was living around here at the time. She made a beeline for me and punched me right in the chest.
2: She should. Good. That's awesome. No HR.
0: She's like, what were you thinking? I'm like, go talk to him.
2: On a scale of 1 to 10, 10 being awful, how scared were you to lose your job?
0: Oh, very.
2: Yeah, I don't know. I understand it was your boss's idea, and ultimately you could just say, you know, I asked and he said yes, ultimately. But you know how that stuff goes. You mean, you know.
0: Right, but that's 20-something years ago. The rules weren't as, you know, it didn't take as much to get fired then than it does now.
1: JP's like the Philly fan base. She's beating up Santas and stuff.
2: I know. That's what I'm saying. You and Roger can literally, I mean, how you can't do Christmas anything because you're labeled as this anti-Christmas person.
1: Yeah, is that how come they really found, like, the idea to do the angel and devil horns? Like, the...
2: Yeah.
1: Because they're like, you know, this guy's the devil. Of Roger. You know,
0: I don't know what came first. We couldn't get rid of that logo, though, forever. Mm. It took us forever to get rid of that logo. That was like the halo over the O and Roger or something like that.
2: Yeah. It was here. When you guys got here, that's the logo that's what I saw. We had preconceived notions.
0: I got to see if I can find it. There's an old one with an actual devil in the logo.
1: Oh you got to find that one.
2: Was there an actual angel or is it just evil?
0: No, it was the halo and then an actual devil. I'll see if I can find it somewhere and I'll send it to you.
1: It was
0: that was crazy, man. I was scared.
2: Of course.
0: I was scared because of the amount of death threats that I was getting.
1: You thought and you were going to have to like, how old were your kids?
0: Huh?
1: How old were your kids?
0: I didn't have any.
1: Oh, they were even around.
0: They weren't born yet. Yeah. No.
1: So did you consider I might have to move?
0: Yeah, it was, I was hiding for a little while.
2: Because, I mean, you know, obviously it's not tiny, but it's not the biggest of area. Like your little local community is right. Your little local community. Y'all are in it together.
0: But it was early on too, as far as websites and people knowing what you look like and that kind of thing. We're talking, I think it was 2003.
2: That was a while ago.
0: So it was.
2: At events, how many? Because you know, there's always one. Come on, guy, why you got to bring that up? How many
0: not
2: times?
0: Anymore.
2: It doesn't. Okay, good.
0: Mm-hmm.
2: Good.
0: Not anymore. It did then. It did then. There's been a couple, but that was by far and away the big kahuna.
1: It's like the only reason everyone was distracted because that one guy, what's that guy's name, who tried to catch the ball in the baseball stance and then everyone hated him? that happened?
0: The guy in Chicago.
2: Bart.
1: Everyone was focused on that. You got away.
0: Yeah, I don't know. It's possible. It's possible.
2: Crazy.
0: Yeah, that was bumpy.
1: Man,
2: I'm scared for you. It makes me want to. Now we're back to HR. Nothing is allowed.
1: It'd be funny if you got an email and they're like, "JP, we told you don't bring this back up, please."
2: Ah.
0: Yeah, no, we're good. I think you know, there's a 20-year rule.
2: And that's the rule.
0: They can't come back for me now. It's been 20 years.
2: You know,
0: 20 something years. We'll be right back.

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11: Dead guy in the envelope is underway. Here's how you play the game. If you are new to this, I know who the dead person is. You ask yes or no questions. You get a yes, you get a ding, and you go again. You get a no, we hang up, and we move on to the next caller. You put all the clues together, and you win fantastic prizes. Today, you got a white American dude. He's an actor. He's won plenty of awards. Plenty. No Oscars or anything like that, but he's won Emmy Awards and things like that. You know him from television. You know him from movies. I would say maybe TV made him more of a household name, but he's done a lot of movies. A lot of movies. All right. Go ahead, Matt, on line one. You're up.
12: Was he on Everybody Loves Raymond?
11: He was not on Everybody Loves Raymond. Dave, on line two.
13: Did he play in The French Connection?
11: He was not in The French Connection either.
14: Was he in like a franchise movie, something big that we would all know?
11: No franchise movies.
15: Was he ever the leading man in a big movie?
14: He didn't have the looks, apparently, so.
11: He was not a leading man. I mean, he had big roles in movies, but like when you say leading man, I always go back to like you were talking about like the Brad Pitts of the world and the George Clooney's and that kind of thing.
14: Yeah,
15: like I just mean like was he the top billing on any movie he's been? You know what I mean?
11: He is top two in a bunch.
15: All right,
11: top two in a bunch of them. Definitely. And TV, on the television show that he's known best for, he was definitely the lead dog.
14: Oh.
11: Curtis on line one.
5: Hey, good afternoon, guys. was this actor popular in the 70s?
11: Let's see. No. No, he was not.
14: After the
11: 70s? After the 70s, yes. You know him from the 80s forward. And even the 80s might have been a little bit of a stretch as far as, you know, his fame and popularity. I'd say the 90s is really where he started to hit his stride. And that's when he's, huh?
14: And because you said big TV, he had a big career in TV and a big career in movies. Was he known more for movies than TV?
11: No.
14: Equal?
11: I would say he's known more for the TV than he is for movies.
14: Okay.
11: But again, I'm not going to say fairly equal. This is going to probably give it away. The TV show was huge.
14: Oh, the one he's known best for that he was a lead dog in. Was huge?
11: Yes. Yes. That show was huge.
14: That does not give it away.
11: And then you go back, you'd be like, oh, I didn't know he did this movie and this movie and this movie and this movie and this movie and this movie and this movie. You know, but the movies are big.
14: Yeah.
11: You know, there's not too many duds on the list.
15: Did he play the genie in Aladdin?
11: No. No.
14: He won't stop.
11: He did not play the... Are you just trying to get the show to end? Is that what you're trying to do?
15: No.
11: You want to...
15: Oh, so we're in agreement that Robin Williams is the new... What was his name?
14: Yeah.
11: I'll go with that.
14: I saw it on Twitter, but I wasn't sure we confirmed it. Is that it? Because I don't know.
11: I'll confirm that.
15: You
11: just have to remind me, but if I do Robin Williams, it's the last show.
15: Okay.
11: It's all the last show, at least with me on it.
14: Oh,
11: you know, I'm not going to say it's not going to, something else is going to continue with you guys. In
14: yeah.
11: The chairs,
14: what if I say I want to do the dead guy this day and then I end up doing Robin Williams? Am I telling you something?
11: How about this? Whoever hosts and does Robin Williams, it's their last day.
14: Okay.
15: Oh, I like that. And just for the record, I'm now remembering. I was supposed to pick Dead Guy today.
14: I know.
15: I just realized that when I said it.
11: No, but yeah, but we decided that you couldn't do Dead Guy because...
14: But he was going to pick who it was.
11: Who's going to be answering the phones.
15: Yeah, I think I was supposed to just send you a Dead Guy name.
14: Yeah.
11: Yeah, well, you didn't.
15: Yeah. Tupac Shakur, call in if...
11: I am shocked. I don't know what other...
14: clues?
11: I don't know what other clues
14: I know you said you felt like it was giving it away, but saying the one TV show, I still don't know, but it's good to know. It helps that it was huge. Is this something that the TV show, was it a sitcom?
11: No, it was not a sitcom. Good question, Modifa, but it was not a sitcom. John on line one.
14: You mean Jose on line two?
11: Well, it is now. There was a John there 2 seconds ago. Jose on line two.
10: Hey, was he on the show Friends?
11: No. No. You definitely don't know this guy from a sitcom. Jock on line three.
16: I was going to ask you if he was in a comedy.
11: Let's see. Was he in any comedy? I don't see any comedies. Maybe a little bit, kind of. With one movie, but...
14: Romantic comedy?
11: No, he's not rom-com guy either. I would definitely stay away from comedy for this dude.
14: But he's not action either, you said.
11: Yeah, he's not an action star. So, dramatic. He's a dramatic actor.
14: Okay.
11: Sound, is that cool?
14: Yeah.
11: Let's go with Jeff on line four.
17: Hey. Hey, guys.
11: Hey, man.
14: Hey-o.
17: Hey, was he on the show Friends?
14: Oh no.
15: Was he the genie in Aladdin?
11: He was not the genie in Aladdin.
14: What about Friends?
11: No, he's not. Sheldon on line five.
14: Sheldon.
18: Hey, was he Canadian?
11: No, he was not Canadian.
14: White American. We said it at the beginning, or you said it.
11: Yeah. Yeah. You know what? I think it's time to have a talk with management. This game may have to go.
14: Can I be in that meeting? Can I add my two cents?
11: Sure. Why not?
14: Mm-hmm.
11: I don't care.
15: I say John, ditch dead guy. Bring back Kylo Red,
14: no!
15: Red Black.
14: Kylo Red Black. Every day?
11: I'll tell you what.
14: Dear God.
11: If I could put some really cool Metallica package together, I'll play Kylo Red Black.
14: It hurts.
11: No doubt. If they gave me a spot on the cruise to give away last minute, Kylo Red Black it is.
14: Oh, I'm getting a headache.
11: John on line two. Okay, John.
19: Hey, was he in the movie Dirty Dancing?
11: He was not. He was not. Kyle on line four.
20: Hey, was this guy in The Sopranos?
11: Yes, he was.
14: Oh, thank God.
20: Was it James Gandolfini?
11: James Gandolfini is the dead guy in the envelope.
14: I don't know how you did it.
11: Congratulations.
14: But I love you.
15: You're telling me he's not a sex symbol?
11: Yeah, that's exactly what I'm saying to you.
14: Laugh all you want. I'm not saying he's a sex symbol.
15: Here we go.
14: But I know that because he's sexy in his own way.
15: Oh, my God.
14: I don't think he's a sex symbol. But in
11: but
14: his own.
11: We can agree he's not a Brad Pitt or a Clooney.
14: Not at all.
15: He is nowhere near good looking.
14: I think that was definitely my type back in the day. That was
15: Weinstein looking. Okay.
14: No.
11: That hurts. Why are you cutting so deep?
15: Doesn't he look like that?
14: No.
15: You guys don't
11: like
15: think
11: Harvey
15: that?
11: Weinstein?
14: No.
15: Yeah.
14: No.
15: Just a schlubby chub Italian?
14: No.
15: Is Weinstein Italian? That doesn't sound Italian.
11: No, Weinstein's definitely not Italian.
14: No.
15: Really?
14: I don't see that. But I don't think he's got his own sexiness, and I think it has a lot to do with
15: these two.
14: Oh, no, they look completely different.
15: Okay.
14: Oh, they look completely different.
15: You're telling me all white people don't look alike? Okay. I guess that's where we're going.
14: But, I mean, you know, he had his...
11: Yeah, I was actually very, believe it or not, sad when he died. And The Sopranos was over and all that other stuff. But I thought this guy was just one of the best actors of my, you know...
14: Mm-hmm.
11: My generation, he was like one of my guys. I thought he was great. You know, and you go back and you look at the movies that he was in. He was awesome.
14: I don't think I've ever seen any movies.
11: Yes, you have.
14: Are you sure?
11: No. He was in, let's see, True Romance? Did you see True Romance?
14: I don't think so. Was that with Christian Slater?
11: Christian Slater, yes. Patricia Arquette, Dennis yes. Hopper, Val Kilmer.
14: Yes, but it was so long ago I forgot it. But yes, I did see
11: Gary Oldman, Christopher Walken, Brad Pitt.
14: Isn't that about drugs?
11: He's in there. Let's see. I don't know. I never saw Crimson Tide. He was
14: never
11: in Get Shorty.
14: That. I never
11: did you ever see Get Shorty?
14: Nope.
11: Did you ever see The Last Castle?
14: Nope.
15: Have you seen Hot Tub Time Machine?
14: Yes. Yes, I have.
15: It's the only
11: jail
15: movie she's
11: movie.
14: Super bad.
11: You would like The Last Castle.
14: Why is that?
11: First off, it's in a prison.
14: Oh, my God. Why didn't you lead with that? How come I haven't seen it?
11: He's the warden.
14: Oh,
11: Robert Redford is like one of the prisoners, and he's trying to take down the warden. And there's like a big hot. It's a really, really great movie.
14: 2001.
11: It's a great movie.
14: Respected.
11: And I saw it. 2001, and I saw it. What does that tell you? It wasn't in the 80s.
14: Exactly. I was just going to say, that's out of your wheelhouse. I'm impressed. It must have been good. A respected and decorated general's career ends in disgrace when he disobeys orders and is sent to a maximum security prison dubbed the Castle. I'm already in. I'm already so in.
11: See what I'm saying?
14: How come I haven't seen this?
11: He's in Zero Dark Thirty as well.
14: Perceiving the injustice at work within the prison system, he rallies his fellow convicts into a ragtag army and mounts a revolt. It's a prison. Oh my God.
15: You're into prison, like stuff like that?
14: Aww.
15: Movies and shows?
14: Yes.
15: Did you watch Oz growing up and stuff?
14: No, I didn't. I didn't see Oz.
15: You watch Oz before you watch anything.
11: You do need to watch Oz.
14: Yeah. Do I?
11: Yeah.
14: Love prison.
11: I don't know
14: stuff.
11: If you. I don't know where you'd find Oz these days. Maybe on Max.
14: I do have Max.
15: Yeah, it's on Max.
14: That was an
11: HBO
14: like
11: show, so you might be able to get it there.
15: That's a dark series, though. You have to be ready for that.
11: You see, here's some stuff you don't know, Diz, because this was from before you started working with us on the other show. She was getting, for a little while, a whole bunch of mail from inmates.
15: I do remember that.
11: That were listening to the show.
14: Yeah.
15: Because it just stopped once with one of them, right?
14: Yeah.
15: And we just assumed got out?
14: No, because he wrote me that he was getting out. And this was, it was going to be like at the end of the year, whatever year it was, a few years ago. And he said he wasn't going to write anymore because he was getting out of prison.
15: Because I remember you mentioned the website, and then I looked it up. And I was single then. I was like, a lot of hot girls. I just had to see if I'm okay with like drug trafficking and stuff like that.
11: Turns out you are.
15: Yes, right.
14: Apparently I am.
15: Yeah.
11: Or at Monica. Least you're okay with the women being in relationships with
15: former
11: drug dealers and murderers and that kind of thing.
15: Yeah, yeah. Baby daddies. Yeah. And stuff.
11: But yeah, and Monica used to go back and forth, and then she, if I remember correctly, weren't you supposed to volunteer to go like be a teacher in a jail or something like that?
14: I was going to. Yeah, I wanted to help them get their GEDs. Yeah, I wanted to help like tutor them. Basically, it was going to be as a tutor. And that couldn't work out.
11: What happened?
14: I don't remember.
11: That?
14: What did happen with? There was a, and I was all for it, and then something happened where I couldn't. And there was a, I don't know if it was a, it was a rule or a technicality.
11: Did they stop you from doing it? Or did you? Did they know your brother had done time? Maybe
15: they looked up her drug thing and said, "Oh, she buys a lot of over the counter drugs.
14: I don't know why.
15: Behind the counter.
11: She may be sniffing Sudafed.
15: Yeah,
14: no, none of that. Oh God,
15: she's on a list.
14: Not on a list. Nope, nope. Good thing I'm very vocal about not doing any drugs in my entire life. So like, you could take me off the list, please. Thank you.
11: She likes prison D. Can't blame you.
14: It's just so, to me, it's both movies and fake stuff as well as the real stuff. There's so much to be learned. And I listen, I'm going to go on record as saying this, and this was not this season, this time around, but when Donald Trump ran for president the first time around, one of the things he mentioned in his little "this is what I'm going to do" speeches was prison reform, and I was about that. I'm always about prison reform.
11: And he did it. Didn't he do that with Kardashian? They said a whole bunch of people.
14: That wasn't prison reform as much as it was helping. But that's good stuff, but it wasn't prison reform. But yes, that's good stuff too.
11: It's never enough for you liberals.
14: That's it.
11: I'm just kidding. It's JP 1025 The Bone, Real Raw Radio. We'll be right back.
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11: 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Real quick, there's this dude, we were just talking about the guys and the players and the shaving points and... Do you remember the guy, Nate Newton, from the Cowboys? Guy got arrested. I was trying to think of it when we were talking about it. The guy got arrested twice in 2001. The first time he was moving 213 pounds of weed.
14: Oh, my God.
11: And then 6 weeks later, he got popped again with 175 pounds of weed.
14: Oh, my God.
11: And he only did 30 months.
14: What is going on? Like,
11: he only got sentenced to 30 months in federal prison. Total of, let's see, let me do my math here, 388 pounds of weed. Two separate times, 6 weeks later. That's amazing.
14: I just don't understand. I'll never, and it just, what are you doing with your life, people? What are you
11: doing? In 2001, he was probably only making $3 million a year, whatever the hell he was making at the time. But, you know, not enough. You ask Monica why they can, like, why they gamble and get involved with all this kind of stuff, but there you go.
15: Yeah.
14: Nice.
15: You're in a locker room with guys who are making $20 million more than you. You're going to be like, what do I got to do to get close to that?
14: But you're not struggling and you have a home.
15: It's not about struggling. It's them just looking over and going, I want to have Rolls Royces and Bentleys pulling up. You know,
14: that's ego and selfishness.
15: Go to Cabo every other month, you know? When JP's in Italy and stuff, I go, what do I need to sell to get out there?
14: Really?
15: Not really, but like,
14: I'm like, I have no desire.
15: I mean, you don't want to travel.
14: I want to travel to other places in America.
15: That's not really like, it's traveling, but it's, you're staying in your own country. Is it really traveling? Like, I get, what?
11: No, she wants no desire to see another country.
15: Which is, I get America has like different parts that are like, they're beautiful.
14: I've never been to the Grand Canyon. Yeah. It's right there.
15: Colorado.
11: It's a big hole in the ground.
15: Yeah. Like, even though I knew I was going through with Denver, I was like, I still want to see Colorado. Colorado is beautiful.
14: Yeah, I've never been there, to Colorado.
15: I get that, but I want to go to different countries. I want to go to Greece, Italy.
14: But what for? Then you're there, then what?
15: Well, it depends. Like, England, I want to go because I want to see my team playing. Yeah, I want to see a live game. I want to go to pubs there and, you know, get in some fights with... No, I'm kidding. But I want to go out there. And then Spain for, you know, the culture there, and Greece, just the scenery. Yeah, and the food.
14: See, I'm not a foodie either.
11: Right.
15: Yeah, you're very basic with your food.
14: Very. I'm just basic in general. Like, there's nothing frilly about me.
15: Yeah. You go to Greece or Italy, and you're, like, going to stores and, like, you guys got Lunchables?
14: Yeah. Like, yeah. Like, and I don't,
11: That is hysterical.
14: No, seriously.
11: You guys, you know those... They're called snack packs.
15: Yeah.
11: It's pudding.
14: Where are your Go-Gurts at? I need something. I need the comforts of home.
11: Oh, God.
14: I'm too me. And honestly, let's just face facts up. We've said it a million times. I'm too old. Like, I'm set in my ways. This is how I am. I need to see other parts of this country. And then, you know, I can't imagine what would drag me out of here.
15: Have you even seen Key West?
14: Yes, a million times. That's my favorite place on earth.
15: Okay, I couldn't remember if you were excited because you wanted to see it or if you've been there and loved it.
14: What could be better? Like, I can't find a reason it's better than Key West. Like, Key West is the best.
11: Have you ever been further west than Iowa?
14: Oh, yeah. I've been to the Redwoods in California. I've been to San Francisco. Oh, yeah. I've been to Los Angeles and all up and down.
15: So then what's your bucket list in America?
14: Everything from the world's biggest ball of twine in somewhere to I haven't seen the Grand Canyon. I want to camp in Yosemite. I want to go to like Montana or something and go there and like on a ranch or something. I would love to go to like different parts of New York. I haven't been to Connecticut.
11: Doesn't JoJo go to Montana every year?
14: Yeah.

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4: Way more excited than hopping on a plane for 15 hours and going around the world. Zero. That's not fun to me.
5: All right. You are a one-trick pony, though.
6: Yeah,
5: I mean, you're easily pleased. That's for sure.
4: What? Happily, absolutely. I think all my trips combined would be half of the total of y'all going all over, money-wise, all over the place.
5: You know, it's funny. If you had the money, the game day thing is easy because you can like fly out after a show on Friday, go on Saturday, and come back on Sunday. You don't even have to take any vacation time if you don't want to.
4: This couple that's doing it that were on College Game Day, they're driving. So College Game Day was in Oregon the week before, and they had to drive all the way to Athens, Georgia. Like, they just drove.
6: That sounds fun Jesus for a Christ. While, but driving after a while is so exhausting.
4: But the guy owns a car dealership, so it was like a fancy, cute car, and they're retired, so they got money. And
6: being retired is a little different, but if you've ever driven for a long time, after those few hours, you do that thing where you're readjusting in the seat constantly and stuff. You're kind of sore.
5: The longest I've ever been in a car is 8 hours.
6: That's it?
5: I wanted to die.
4: We drove from Buffalo to Florida one time, and that's like 24 hours.
6: Yeah.
5: Easy 24 hours.
6: I think mine was 17.
5: It's 20 plus hours from Long Island, let alone, I guess you have to, you can avoid some of what we have to, because we have to go up and around and that kind of stuff. I guess maybe you avoid that, but.
6: You were driving or you were just present? I've been to like Canada, and it's like 21 hour drive, but like 17, me driving.
4: Oh, just no, I'm not driving the whole way. Who's driving the whole way?
5: Nope.
4: No.
5: Yeah. I'd sell a child for an airline ticket before I did that. Easy.
4: You just don't like to be...
5: I just want to get to where I got to go.
4: I know, but sometimes you can't. Sometimes you got to suffer. Life is about suffering. Sometimes.
5: No, you want me to suffer. I don't have to. That's the beautiful part about being me right now.
4: I know.
5: I suffer with mental illness. How's that? I do enough suffering. Thank you very much.
4: I just feel like, this couple specifically, they're a married couple, and they had asked them on College Game Day, what's the most interesting thing you guys have learned or seen or whatever on all these miles, because they've been doing it since the beginning. And they looked at each other, and they could tell they didn't know what to say. And
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4: the guy goes,
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0: 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I think you do.
1: Check 1-2.
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0: out the show. It's 102.5 The Bone. Good morning, everybody. It is Wednesday, May 27th, 2026, and we are coming to you live. Good morning. How's everybody doing?
1: Good.
0: Yeah. Who was right, Joe? I'm not sure the official time, but Pete is still on probation.
1: Oh. Yeah.
0: Till Thursday, 3 p.m.
1: Right.
0: I haven't talked to him yet. Yesterday, I had...
1: I'm figuring out the math.
0: The days.
1: So that would be 27 or 24 hours plus... Or 28, 33 hours.
0: Yeah. It's a left?
1: Yeah.
0: Okay, good. I hope I don't give in.
1: You will.
2: Has he reached out at all?
0: Yes. He reached out yesterday and went, how dare you? I wrote back, sorry, we are on automatic response. You're on probation until Thursday at 3 p.m. Please do not try to contact us any further. Gio's not having a good day, I could tell.
1: Bad already?
0: The way Gio put the coffee down was aggressive, and I'm done with this garbage.
1: Here's your coffee. I don't even like Starbucks, you idiot.
0: Why are you doing this to me?
3: Galvin just read my mind.
1: Drive there. And they wrote stuff on my cup.
3: The goddamn lid pops off. And it's,
0: That's what I saw. Lid anger today.
3: There's coffee all over my center console in my car. And I just, it's fun.
1: How many times are you driving here? Say,
4: just stop and get coffee. Get coffee. I mean, no big deal.
3: I've never done that, Galvin. I don't know what would make you think that that'd be how my drive goes.
0: I think you do a great job, and I appreciate it.
3: I'm happy you got your stuff.
0: Carmen.
2: Yes.
0: Without looking it up.
2: Okay.
0: When you go to an ATM and you take $20 out, how much is the usual ATM fee?
2: Nothing, because I usually go to like my bank.
0: All right, but do you have an idea if you go somewhere else? What do you think it is?
2: Like $2 or $3.
0: Anybody else?
1: Yeah, it's usually I think it's like three something, whatever, depending on where you are, though.
3: Yeah.
1: Obviously, in the casino or strip club really or anything like that, they really charge a lot, whatever. But most banks, I would say, is probably between $3 and $4 fee.
3: Yeah, there's some shady looking ATM machines sometimes.
1: Yeah.
0: I was at the hospital yesterday, and I had the only thing I could do. I know you're going to laugh at me, but the only place I could park my car was the valet. Their garage was closed. It was full, and they had a valet out front. I was like, well, that's convenient, but I had no cash on me. So, first of all, I get out of the car, and I say to the girl, hey, do you have a Venmo or something that I can pay for this so that I could... take care of it when I come out? And she goes, no, it's free, the valet. And I go, yeah, but I don't have any cash on me. And she says to me, it doesn't cost anything to be kind.
1: Oh.
0: Yeah. And I was like, and I look at her and I go, oh, yeah. It's also 97 degrees outside and you're out here running cars.
1: Right.
0: I'm not going to leave and not give you a tip. And she's like, don't worry about it. I'm like, okay. So I go inside.
1: I would have given her a nice kiss on the forehead and said, thank you, and then take my card.
0: That kindness.
3: I'm surprised they don't have some type of tap or, like you said, Venmo.
1: Right.
3: Or
1: they get the little barcode right there. Yeah. You just zap
2: it. Split it. That's the thing. They split the tips. So if you're Venmoing one person, like the person who takes care of your card.
1: Yeah, but they could have a thing set up where it's the QR code, whatever, and it goes to the account, and then they split it that way.
3: Sometimes my kids, like their soccer games, they'll have like a little puck thing, and you can tap your card, and it just goes to the account.
0: Well, I left, and I said to the security guard, is there an ATM? And he said, yes. Down the hall, to the left, blah, blah, blah. So I go down there, and it is, I'm up by USF, so it is a USF credit union machine, and I had to take $20 out.
1: Well, let me just point out that you are kind of in the situation of airport, hospital.
0: Not really.
1: Where else are you going?
0: You walk out
1: of the hospital?
0: But I'm also, I don't know. They don't usually try to jab you in the hospital like they do.
1: But I'm saying you're in that situation where you're not leaving the airport to get food or do whatever, so you're paying $20 for a pack of M&Ms.
3: If they think they got you, they got you.
1: Exactly.
0: I have to be honest with you, is that I don't take cash out of the ATM very often, and when I do what Carmen does, and I take it out of my own bank.
1: Right.
0: So I'm not really used to the fees. I had no idea. I hadn't, last time was a fee. It was a dollar, you know?
1: Mm.
0: It was $3.50.
3: Yeah.
0: It'd take $20 out.
3: Yeah.
0: Just to take it out of the machine that they already have.
1: Yeah, that's why there's, like, my wife's bank, I think, whatever she uses, they refund it. She can go to whatever ATM she wants to, and if it charges $3.50 at the end of the month, she gets that money back.
0: Wow.
1: Yeah.
0: That's great.
1: Yeah. Yeah.
3: Yeah. I think ours does that too.
1: There's a few that do it and stuff. You and I think both have the same bank and ours does not, whatever, but we also have enough locations usually where it's not that difficult unless you're in a jam.
0: Gotcha.
1: You know?
3: But at the same time, if I transfer money from Venmo into my bank, you can, there's two options.
1: Yeah.
3: You can do it instantly and they'll charge you 10%, or you do it the other way, no fee, and it'll be there in like 2 to 5 days.
1: Yeah, but
3: and I'm always like, $6, who cares?
1: I gotta be honest with you, that 2 to 5 days, whatever, it's usually there within like 24 hours.
3: But it just says it could be there instantly right now for like $5. I'm like, all right, who cares?
1: Yeah, depending on the situation.
3: Yeah, yeah.
0: And how much money it is.
1: Yeah. Yeah, it's, I mean, they get you. There's some that you go, what? You're out of your gourd. I mean, like I said, if you're in a casino or you're in the strip club or you're in certain places, they're like,
3: bars.
1: Yeah, it's $9 or it's, you know, whatever it could be.
3: I think in Vegas, it's like 12 and 15.
1: Yeah, I remember this was years and years and years ago, and I don't remember the proper number, so I'm just going to throw a number out, whatever. But it said, like, the casinos, how much money they make from this, from this, from this. And I want to say it was like, either 70 million or 700 million that they made off of ATM fees.
3: I think I paid like $12 one time in like MGM for to get cash out.
0: It's crazy.
3: And I'm like, what am I going to do? I'm here.
1: Yeah.
0: You need the money.
3: Yeah. I can't. It's going to take me an hour to walk out of the casino.
1: I had said this story before. A buddy of mine, we were going over to Biloxi whenever I lived up in Destin. We would go over to Biloxi, and he had never been to a casino before. And we're driving. Do they have ATM there? Do they have any way? And I go, you can give blood. I go, you can sell your child. You can do. They'll make sure you have money.
0: Yeah. Sometimes, like, before we go to the casino, Amanda will go, all right, we'll take $200 each out. And I was like, okay, cool. Yeah.
1: Yeah.
0: And then by the time we get there, it's $1,000. I get $800. She gets $200. And then, but we usually stay to that, you know what I mean? We don't go to the ATM and take more money out. It's we lose. We win, we run. And why was I telling you that? You were telling me and I'm surprised at the time, or when we take $600 and we're like, let's just see how this goes, and then we'll get more money while we're there. And I go to the window and there's people, like you said, opening a mortgage. Putting up their house for collateral to get more money out. I mean, there's so many ways, using their credit cards, and insane.
1: I remember we were in there one time and the guy's holding like a tote bag, and then he like kneels down and he's reaching and he's pulling out, and it's rolled coins. It was a bunch of rolled coins that he was bringing up to the cashier to like try and change in. And I'm like, this guy.
3: The one time I was in Vegas with Roughshod Todd, and I remember we're at the ATM, and there was a guy on the phone, like, talking, panicked to a wife or somebody. And he's like, no, listen, it's going to be a fine. You know, it's been a bad day. And he's like, I'm only down 1.2. We're like, whoa. Mm-hmm. He's like, it'll be fine. He's like, this always happens. And he's like, I always come home and make it up. I'm like, all right.
1: 1.2 usually isn't $120.
3: Meanwhile, I'm taking out $30 out of the machine.
0: I saw a guy when I was like in my early 20s. He came in and he laid down $2,000 on the table and then played blackjack with that $2,000. And I thought that was the richest thing I'd ever seen.
1: He
0: just laid it right out there on the table.
1: You do see some people that you're like, how do you have the money to just do this?
0: Right.
1: Like, I've seen people sit at a table playing three hands at a time that the hands are $5,000.
0: Right.
1: Hand.
0: What do you do for a living?
1: Yeah. I'm like, what is going on? Also, you see people that are like dressed like the worst in the world, and then they just pull out a huge, and you're like, what is going on? You clearly aren't spending money on clothes.
0: Especially in Hard Rock Tampa.
5: But they say like a lot of like millionaires and people who like are rich, like that's one thing that they don't really focus a lot of their time on.
0: I think a lot of times also, Carmen, in the Hard Rock in Tampa, you're pulling millionaires who are workers. You know what I mean?
1: Right.
0: Like guys who own strawberry fields and, you know, things like that.
5: Construction companies.
1: Horse farms.
3: Right,
1: all kind of stuff.
0: Right, where they're real men.
3: A lot of times at the Bucks games, I think that. I'm thinking that guy's sitting in $400 seats.
1: Yeah.
3: And he looks like he's homeless and he's drunk and he's got his shirt off and he's like a loser.
1: I do it all the time whenever I'm watching basketball. People are sitting courtside and you're like, yeah, okay, Ben Stiller's there, but then who's this guy?
0: Right.
1: Who's
0: right.
1: just, you know, there with his two little kids. Yeah. The little kids don't care that they're sitting courtside. They're looking around like,
3: I'm like, how did this guy get in here?
1: Yeah.
0: You know, they say, how much do you think those courtside seats are?
1: Oh, I mean, in playoffs,
0: yeah,
1: I would say, you know, probably 10 to 25,000,
3: and you probably have to know somebody to
1: right.
3: get them.
1: Yeah, right. That's a thing. You know, I mean, obviously Tracy Morgan, and those guys. You know,
3: Timothy Chalamet.
1: Yeah, they want them there, and they're you know, setting up the deal, whatever. But then there's other guys that are just guys that either know somebody or have money or whatever it is.
0: Yeah, that's. That's the way to watch a basketball game. Sit in a folding chair on the edge of the court. And you feel like you're going to get whaled in the face.
1: Yeah,
0: ball
1: yeah you better be paying attention.
0: That's the exciting part. So I went in for my pre-op yesterday.
1: So is that the reason you were at the hospital?
0: Yeah. I have to go back on Monday for the procedure. And I guess they're going through they went through my wrist before successfully. And they said that... if they did it before and was fine, they should have no problem this time. And I was like, okay, cool. Because if they have to go through your groin, you have to lay there on your back for 8 hours after it's over.
1: Oh. 8 hours after it's over, huh? Mm. Night.
0: Yeah, but all I got to work the next day. Oh, yeah. You know what I mean? I want to go home.
3: Yeah, but still you're there taking a nap. Big deal.
0: I'm not doing the procedure until the afternoon because I didn't want to take a day off of work.
3: Right.
0: So, If it's done at 3 o'clock, I'm gonna lay there for 8 o'clock. I'm not coming in on Tuesday. You know what I mean? Oh. But they said if they went through the wrist last time, they should have no problem going through.
3: Mm-hmm.
0: So there you go, easy peasy. We'll see.
3: Yeah,
0: they still have to shave my groin though.
3: Oh. No matter what.
0: Yeah.
3: Oh wow.
0: Yeah.
3: Who doesn't?
0: Sergio.
6: Tom does it.
3: No. I got my own guy.
6: I got a boss.
0: Tom actually comes into the hospital room with me. I got it, guys.
3: No, I'm sorry. I have my own.
1: He already has those stupid scrubs sweatsuit that he wore in New Orleans.
3: Doctor asshole.
0: Oh man, yeah. So Tom walks in with his scrubs and a boot on and a Bic and some gel.
3: You know, Tom walks right past the hospital security. They don't even stop him.
0: For sure.
3: Yeah.
0: For sure. So, yeah. So, that's happening next Monday. I'm not, as it gets closer, I'm less excited about it.
3: Oh, man. It doesn't sound fun at all.
0: It actually, the last time I recall, there was zero problems and zero pain and any of that stuff. The only thing that I remember being completely paranoid about was laying there with my wiener hanging out.
3: Yeah. Yeah.
0: Mm-hmm. That's the only thing.
3: When the shave team comes in, I'd feel very nervous.
0: Well, you're wearing the gown, so they put some towels on your weenus area.
3: Yeah.
0: And then they lift up the other side and they do the shave because it's only like on your upper left-hand side that they do the shaving.
3: Mm.
0: So I think if I come in shaved down, ready to go, ready for action.
3: Beat him to the punch.
0: Yeah. And they go, I got it. Yep. I already took care of it.
3: Take a look at this, fellas. I'm ready to roll.
1: Yeah, like you show it to them and you're like, here we go. And they're like, great, sir, we're going through your wrist.
0: Exactly.
3: But thank you for the presentation. When I had the colonoscopy, it was the same way. Like, they flip you over on your side. Well, no, I didn't shave it. But you feel very vulnerable because they're like, all right, get up on your side. And you're like, ass hanging out and stuff. And there's like a team of people.
0: Yeah.
3: They wheel you into a room and there's like 8 people there. Mm.
6: They got some interns standing around.
3: Yeah. Yeah, she's a medical student at USF and she's going to be joining us today.
1: People are having drinks. Yeah. Yeah. I remember playing Lil Jon.
3: The main doctor was like sitting there on his phone. There's like music playing. I'm like, what? And there's a whole team of people and they're just ass hanging out.
0: Oh, man.
3: And they just like, yeah, get on your side. Nope, stick your ass. It's just, it's crazy.
0: It sucks getting old.
3: It does. But then they put you out and it's...
0: Yeah, see, that's my thing also is that I'm worried about, because they don't put you out. They just give you a little ding-ding.
3: Yeah.
0: And I'm worried that I'm going to talk.
3: You have a little ding-ding.
0: Yeah.
3: It feels great, though.
0: I brought the little ding-ding with me.
3: Yeah.
0: I know, but I feel like I'm going to, I don't know, if they ask me questions, I'm going to start giving them the truth.
3: Oh, yeah.
0: Which, by the way, I do too much on this show.
1: Why? Did you get in trouble?
0: No, worse. I felt bad.
1: Oh, about?
0: I got an email from Fisher.
3: Oh, yeah.
1: Oh, yeah.
3: He copied everybody. Fisher listens every day.
1: Yeah.
3: He's listening right now.
0: I know.
5: He's the one who helped get the show started yesterday.
0: Yeah. I know. I'm well aware of that. I'm not going to say anything on the air that I'm not going to say to your face. So I just, although when you get a response from Fisher, I also kind of exaggerate things sometimes and just say what's on my mind at the moment and don't think it through. And then when Fisher writes back and he says, "You're right, I'm just like an ottoman," I go, "Oh, well, I didn't mean that. I didn't mean it that way."
1: Get over here, Fisher. Let me put my feet up on you.
0: Nah. Yeah. I don't know.
3: But Fisher did not say, he agreed that he's not legendary.
0: Yeah.
3: In the market.
0: Right. But I feel bad that I call him a piece of furniture now.
3: Yeah. Well, I mean, you do believe that, though.
0: What is the middle ground?
1: There is no middle ground. We already established that. It's either furniture or legend.
3: Yeah. Especially when you've been in the market as long as he has.
0: Yeah.
3: This is what it is.
0: So now you agree. He's a piece of furniture?
3: I don't know.
0: What do you agree?
3: You
0: say legend?
3: Yeah, there needs to be a middle ground.
1: There isn't. So you have to choose one there, but there. Well,
3: in the email, he said Jenna described him as comfort food.
0: Yes.
3: He's comfort food.
0: Yes, I'll take that.
3: Yeah.
0: Well, this show is very much discomfort.
3: Yeah, familiar voice. Everybody knows. Most people now at this point have grown up listening to Fisher or you or Orlando, all these people, you know? They're all, you've been in the market long enough where people have grown up, that's the voice they've heard for X amount of years.
0: Yes. Yeah. Which,
1: yeah, because there's a point now where you meet somebody who's 35 and they go, "I've been listening to you since I was 15.
3: Yeah.
1: And you go, "Oh, no."
0: Well, a lot of people say my dad used to listen to you in the car on the way to school, and I've now listened to you, and I go, "Good, that's exactly what we're hoping for. Thanks, Dad." Yesterday, I listened to, guess what I listened to yesterday, Carmen?
5: What?
0: This show.
5: Our show? Ooh,
0: yes. Very rarely am I riding around in the car listening to our show.
5: Oh, at like 7, 8 o'clock.
0: Yeah, I had to go pick up Juliana from her boyfriend's house, and I drove over there, and it was on the radio, and I went to change it because it's kind of uncomfortable, and then I went, "Let me just hear it for a second." And then I got hooked in to the conversation, and it was good. I like this show. I would listen to it if I was a fan.
5: Like our show.
0: Yes.
5: That's nice.
0: And then I picked up Juliana, and we were driving back to the house, and I go, "Do you know what this is? This is me. I'm on the radio." And she goes, "Yeah, no kidding." And I go, "Isn't it awesome?" And she's like, "Hey, can we get ice cream?" Does not care at all. Not care at all.
3: Isn't that weird? Well, like, my kids don't care either.
5: You've done it her whole life.
0: Doesn't matter. Doesn't matter.
5: Yes, it does, because it's just normal to her. If it's something that you just started doing, then it might be like, "Oh, that's my dad's voice."
3: But they can still acknowledge how unique that is and how rare that is.
5: You're their parent. Never. Yeah.
7: Not cool.
5: You're not cool. Yeah.
0: I was just watching a clip of Jack Osborne, who I guess is doing a podcast, and he was interviewing Paris Jackson. So it's Ozzy's son interviewing Michael Jackson's daughter. And they said, Jack Osborne said, the most ridiculous question he gets all the time is, "What's it like to have Ozzy for a father?" And he goes, "I don't know, the same as any other father. He took us to school, he taught us things." And Paris Jackson's like, "Seriously, that's the dumbest question in the world." And in a way, from their point of view, I see it. But from our point of view, it's like, you got Ozzy for a father, you got Michael Jackson for a father. Yeah. That's the weirdest thing.
3: But if that's your normal, then you don't know any better.
1: Yeah, but if you pose the question better or made a statement more of, you know, "My dad worked in sales, your dad was a rock star," that's weird for us to think of your life, but for you, it's normal.
3: Right.
1: You know what I mean?
0: Who would you rather have as a father, Ozzy or Michael Jackson?
1: Ozzy.
0: Michael Jackson had monkeys.
3: Yeah. He had like rides at like a theme park at his house.
0: It seemed like that'd be a lot of fun.
3: That'd be pretty, if you're a kid, that's pretty badass.
1: He also is accused of molesting kids. I don't know whether you guys heard about
0: Ozzy
1: that.
0: Ozzy used to snort ants. Don't make it like he was.
1: Ozzy was a drug addict. There's a lot of drug addicts, whatever. Drug addict.
0: Still not a good father.
1: Yeah. Okay, do we remember the scale? What's worse than diddling kids or being accused of diddling kids? Exactly.
0: Yeah.
3: Ozzy did not have a Ferris wheel in his backyard.
1: You don't know.
0: He didn't, but he had upside down crosses.
3: Yeah. I mean, they have a theme park in Neverland. Mm.
0: Yeah,
1: have a babysitter named Geezer.
3: Yeah, but Sharon's got to be your mother.
1: Oof. Yeah.
0: I don't know. I love the Osbournes. So watching that family together was like there was a lot of love in that family.
3: They've just gotten so annoying in the media over the last couple of years. Mainly Kelly and Sharon, I think. Yeah, Sharon the most. And they both look like aliens now, too, which is tough to see.
0: I saw a good picture of Jack and... Because the thing with that people are saying Jack's unhealthy because he lost a bunch of weight. And Jack's like, I didn't do anything but shave my beard. But it said Jack and Kelly were hiking through the Hollywood Hills and they had their AI had shrunk their legs down to like little toothpicks.
3: He was like, my whole life, everybody gave me crap saying I was too fat.
0: Right.
3: He's like, I finally lose some weight.
0: And over everybody the gives years, me more crap.
3: And now I'm too skinny.
0: Yeah, you can't please anybody. Not everyone. Anybody.
5: But they do look weird. Especially Kelly.
3: Yeah, Jack looks normal, I think. Right, but the other looks two.
5: Like he lost some weight. But yeah, Kelly and Sharon, they are like Skeletors.
1: Oh, yeah.
3: I've seen some of Jack Osbourne's podcasts. He seems like a pretty normal dude.
0: Yeah.
3: For the most part. Whereas Kelly says all kinds of weird stuff.
1: Right,
3: and
1: right.
0: Kelly's trying to do what her mother does.
3: Yeah, probably.
1: Oh, to this day, the best thing was her. If you get rid of all the brown people, who's going to clean your toilet?
4: Whoa! Wait a second. Was that the talk, the soup, view. The something, view? Yeah.
3: Jack seems the most normal, kind of down to earth.
1: Yeah.
3: Like, I see a lot of clips and stuff.
0: Who's going to clean your toilets?
1: Yeah. She said that. And she was so, like, earnest about it. Like, saying, you know, shouldn't get rid of these people. But the way she said, if you get rid of the brown people, who's going to clean your toilets? And everyone was like, no.
0: Oh, man.
3: The talk.
0: Galvin.
1: Yeah.
0: We have a guy coming in here today that I know very little about or knew very little about up until yesterday.
1: Mm-hmm.
0: Do you know about him?
1: Well, yes. I found out yesterday because you posted and I was like, that's a weird handle for Instagram.
0: Travis Hope.
3: Yes.
0: Is the gentleman's name. They offered him to me as a guest in studio. He is a psychic medium and I was unfamiliar with him. But I don't really care. I know he was popular. I know he's very popular, and he's certainly popular on social media. He's going to be in town. And he's going to be in the studio, and I'm always fascinated by these people who claim to be able to talk to the dead. And I don't know that I believe it or I don't believe it. I think that they either have a gift of gab where they can just come up with stuff so fast and do it, or they really feel like they have some sort of connection with the afterlife and that they get views of what pictures in their head of what dead relatives and friends are trying to tell us. John Edward is a guy who became super famous from doing that. And I had watched his television show and saw him live, and seeing him live was one of the most amazing things that I've ever seen. The guy gets pulled in different directions because of what he claims are dead people trying to communicate with him so that they can communicate through him to the people in the room. And watching him do that and watching him not, like, the thing is, like, if I say, Gio, I see a father figure in your life. Okay, boom, I've hit on something. And he's telling me that that he misses you. And, you know, these are all things that are very generic.
3: Yeah.
0: And then if I go, What about your father with airplanes? And you say, nothing. He was once in an airplane that had to make an emergency landing. Most people would bail out and go, that's it. That day that he made the, you know, and John Edwards would go, no, it's something about a small plane. Like, and he would be just connecting that it was like he had so many options to get out. And he wouldn't take it. And, you know, it makes me wonder sometimes if that's the case. And all these guys who do it claim that that we all have the ability to do it. They've just learned how to harness it.
3: This guy was doing tarot card readings online during the pandemic, and then he heard voices.
0: Oh.
3: And then he realized he could then hear voices and then transmit those voices to people.
0: Do you know who's doing tarot card readings? Who? Amanda Calda.
3: Really? Oh, wow.
5: Like, she's hosting them or no, she's going to a lady?
0: So she, first of all, my mother-in-law is a good witch. My mother-in-law believes in all that garbage with the tarot cards. And my wife never has. Now my wife's got a friend at work and he believes in it. So they went to a tarot card reader And she came home with her own deck of cards, and she learned how to do it, and it's not so much. And I go, stop it. I don't want to hear any more about it. That's just ridiculous to me. But what do I know?
3: I still have the Skankfest tarot cards that gave us.
0: Skankfest tarot cards were great.
3: Bobby Kelly's in there. Big J's in there.
0: I kept those. Yeah. Can you imagine if my wife became like Oda Mae Brown, where she's able to communicate with the dead people?
3: That'd be amazing.
0: I don't know. Would it? It would be amazing if she got a TV show out of it.
3: Yeah.
0: But all day long, she's got to annoy me with the things that my mother's trying to tell me.
3: That's true.
0: Yeah. And I have to worry about ever masturbating again because I feel like everybody could watch me.
3: They are watching you.
0: You think so?
3: Of course.
0: Why would they watch?
3: Because they're stuck there. They don't want to. They're trapped.
0: Oh, and they're all...
1: Some want to.
3: But a lot of them are like...
0: Uncle Jimmy.
3: He's trapped. He can't get to the other side.
0: Yeah. Oh, man. That's pretty rough. Yep.
3: And you're just there, you know, doing your thing.
0: He's miserable. He's got nowhere to go. And I'm like, hey, you guys want to see this?
1: Yeah.
3: That's right. Hold on. Let me turn on my CPAP machine.
0: Yeah. Well, I don't wear the CPAP machine while I'm doing it.
3: No?
0: No. Who would... I mean, I never even thought to try that.
3: Yeah, I don't know how these things work. I thought you need, you know, the extra air boost.
1: No. So you don't run out of air while you're doing it.
0: Do you think when me and my wife makes me love, I put the machine on?
3: Hang on,
0: honey, let me hook up.
3: Yeah.
0: So I'm not Darth Vader.
3: If you're getting out of breath, you fire it up.
0: Yeah. Yeah.
3: I just assume everything revolves around that.
1: So are you going to tell us something about this guy that's coming in?
0: Oh, Travis is also known as Travis the Unicorn Warrior.
3: Yes.
0: And he is gay. And
1: He is
0: gay, yes, the Unicorn Warrior. And he is, that's where the unicorn part comes in. And then Warrior is a defender. And so I think that makes it more exciting. I think he'll be a little bit more fun and exciting to talk to. And then we'll tell you where you can go see him. Travis, the Unicorn Warrior, is very popular on social media. So there may be several people who just put two and two together and said, oh, okay, I know that guy. He will be in the studio with us in the 8 o'clock hour today. Who do you think? I always wonder, like, if I'm one of these guys, let's assume they're all just scammers. If I'm one of those guys that is a scammer and I come in here, I do research on the show, right?
1: Right.
0: I find out who's who and all.
3: I would think that if you did it on the people in this room, it's so much easier because we put so much information out there.
1: Yeah.
0: Yeah, but this guy, I mean, what do you think he's doing? Watching hours of our YouTube channel before he comes in? No, he just.
3: You get AI, Google, you can Google stuff in 30 seconds and find out 10 facts about every person in this room.
0: Here's the thing. There are certain facts related to death in my family that are easily accessible online. If it's something outside of that, then I think it's good. Like the guy we had on that talked to your wife.
1: Right.
0: Yeah, your wife, he's not Googling your wife.
1: No,
0: stuff about her.
1: Yeah, he wouldn't have been able to know that.
0: Right.
3: Anybody on the show, I'm not that impressed because the information's out there.
0: Yeah, but not necessarily, Joe, because what if he's like, what if he says something to you about your father, but something that is, how would he know that? Like, it's not on the internet.
3: Like I said, we've all said a ton of stuff.
0: Yeah.
3: A ton of stuff.
0: I know, but this guy, you're gonna assume that this guy would have to sit through hours and hours and hours.
1: No. Good luck, Unicorn.
3: Mm. Yeah. Nowadays, you can Google an AI and it'll pull up all that stuff for you.
0: All right.
3: You know?
0: Well, I'm looking forward to having him in and seeing how it goes. I always love these things. I love to see if we get surprised by anything or if...
3: I've never seen somebody do it, you know, up close. I've only seen it on TV or online.
0: Yeah. All right. Well, this could be it, man. Joe?
7: Yes, Michael.
0: Watch out for your skeletons.
7: All right.
0: They may be coming through today.
7: Yeah, you know, I don't have too many skeletons.
3: No, you got
7: a couple bones maybe laying around.
3: But you got a lot of dark secrets.
7: No full skeletons.
3: A lot of dark secrets.
7: You think so?
3: Oh, I know so.
0: Who do you think has the most secrets out of all of us?
3: You.
0: Me?
1: Me?
0: I can't keep anything a secret. I talk about everything.
3: Yeah.
0: Oh, do you really?
3: Probably. You've seen some stuff over the years.
0: Yeah, but I can't stop. I cannot talk about it.
3: Yeah.
0: I'm pretty open about everything.
1: Mm. Who do you think?
0: I don't know. I don't know, Galvin. Your life amazes me every time I talk to you. But I don't think like you're hiding stuff. I just think that there's stuff that I don't know. But Joe would be probably... Joe's got Vietnam years.
7: Me?
0: Yeah.
3: Just because Joe wears an army jacket doesn't mean he was in Vietnam.
1: You also are amazed by stuff because you don't remember anything or listen to anything. Like, yes. I could tell you what kind of car I drive, and you'd be like, you do?
0: Yeah. I couldn't tell you what kind of car you drive. Do you have a Cadillac?
1: Which is amazing. Which is amazing. Right. Like, the fact that, you know, I mean, like, I don't know what goes on in your life.
0: Yeah. A lot.
1: Not really. I think you just don't care to put the information in your head.
3: I think I can know Galvin's last three cars.
1: Yeah. If it's not about you, it's not important.
3: Yeah.
0: You still drive that pink car?
1: No.
0: That's the last thing that I could remember. There's a Cadillac involved.
1: Yeah. No, I have a Cadillac. That was a Bob Murray special.
0: Yeah.
1: That wound up fading.
0: Yeah.
1: Yeah. But that was great. He did such a great deal for me.
3: I remember the Corvette. I remember the Kia, and then the Cadillac.
0: I don't remember the Kia. I remember the Corvette, and I remember the Cadillac.
1: Yeah.
5: Now that Geo said it.
0: No, I remember. Carmen, I have no idea what you drive.
1: Yeah. I know exactly what she drives, and I can tell you the color and everything. I'm not going to, but
0: here's
5: I don't
0: why.
5: Think you do, though, Galvin.
1: Why'd you get something new?
5: I don't think I talked about it.
0: Oh.
5: Because I said I wanted to get a new car.
1: Oh.
5: And then I went and got a new car.
1: Oh, okay. Well, then, yeah, I know what your last car was, at least. Yes. But, yeah, I don't know what this is.
0: You want to tell us what you got?
5: A Camry. Camry.
1: Oh. Well, yeah, I was going to guess that because that's what we talked about.
5: Yeah. Just, it's good at, like, the fuel efficiency is amazing on it. It is a 2026, so it's also a hybrid.
1: Who have you become? Responsible gas mileage. Uh-huh.
5: Listen, I fill up once a week, and it costs me $40.
1: Do you fill up at Aldi's?
5: Costco. Aldi doesn't have a gas station yet. But once they do.
1: Yeah.
3: I just noticed Cigarette Carmen voice is still there a little bit.
0: Oh, yeah.
3: Yeah.
0: It's very Bobby Hill today.
3: Yeah.
5: I already had a green tea with honey and lemon. And then, even though I'm not sick, I found a Theraflu. Which I might do because...
0: Just in case.
5: I just don't know how else to get rid of it, but it's just, you know, to help coat the throat, and I don't have any cough drops or anything.
1: Mm-hmm.
0: Gotcha. All right. Well, you're going to be able to do Sporkle?
5: Yeah.
3: You should get checked out. This is the same thing Kyle Busch said like a week ago.
1: Oh, man.
5: No, it is not.
0: Yeah. Yes, it is. Everybody, he was sick for like a week, and then...
5: Like you said, I'm not sick. I feel fine.
0: That's lucky.
3: He was racing, and he won the race last week.
1: Yeah.
3: Double pneumonia.
1: I got myself a Camry. It's good on gas mileage.
0: Oh, she was so excited to drive her car.
3: I know.
0: Rest in peace, Carmen.
1: Brand new.
0: See if the Unicorn Warrior could talk to Carmen.
5: What's wrong with you?
1: I saw, what's his name? Earnhardt. Is it Dale Earnhardt Jr.?
0: Yeah.
1: Yeah. He saw him talking. He goes, I just talked to him the day before because he was going to race one of his cars for some whatever race, this and that, whatever. He goes, I talked to him the day before.
0: Yeah, it's got to be just a weird feeling.
1: Just dead.
3: DC was in, he won the truck series like the weekend before. And in the interview after, he's like, well, you never know when it's your last race.
1: Don't say that.
3: Yeah, that's what he said.
0: He didn't know either.
3: That's crazy.
0: All right, let's take a break. When we come back, we got Sporkle. Carmen will tell you what we have to give away. And then we will play next. It's 102.5 of The Bone.
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9: Looks good for your Wednesday morning commute on both sides of the bay. No accidents reported on any of the major roadways. Same good news for the Bay Area bridges and... Those new express lanes into Tampa on the Howard Franklin Bridge are officially open for the first time. Southbound lanes into St. Pete will open over the next few days, depending on rain.
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4: This is Fox 13's Dave Osterberg from the Sky Tower Weather Center with a mixture of clouds and sun on tap for your Wednesday. 40 to 50% chance of those late day storms with a high temperature near 90 degrees. Mild and muggy tonight with a low in the upper 70s and partly sunny and warm for Thursday. Again, rain chance about 40 to 50% with highs in the upper 80s.
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0: The show, it's 102.5 The Bone. Coming up at 8 o'clock this morning is your first chance to win $1,000 at The Bone Bonus. We'll give you the keyword, you put it in the app. You sit there and you wait for us to call you and tell you you just won $1,000. No, it's not the most creative way to give away money, but it is a very easy way for you to win.
1: What do you want to do, jump through hoops?
0: I mean, we make it easy for you.
1: Yeah.
0: Carmen, what do we have to give the folks right now with Sporkle?
2: Okay, so we have tickets for Lionel Richie with Earth, Wind, and Fire.
0: That'd be a good show.
2: Chris Stapleton.
0: Okay.
2: Evanescence. Kid Rock.
0: Okay.
2: Shinedown.
0: Where is Evanescence?
2: Evanescence is going to be at the Amp.
0: Who is going to that?
3: A ton of people.
0: Really?
3: Of course.
0: No, I don't know. I'm not saying no. I just don't understand.
3: Yeah, they're massively huge.
0: Really?
1: Who are they with, Carmen? Anybody else? There's got to be somebody with them.
2: It doesn't say on my sheet, but I can Google it.
0: No, don't worry about that. Okay. Yeah, nobody's going to that garbage.
2: A lot of people
0: just kidding. A lot of people are going to the garbage. We have tickets for that garbage.
3: They don't do, I mean, that's the biggest, the smallest venues they do are arenas and... Like, they're not doing Janis and stuff.
0: I only know one song that they have.
3: Yeah.
0: And that's when that girl gets really high on the notes.
3: Yeah, I think they got a built-in fan base that's been there for...
0: Dirt Rockers.
3: 15 years.
1: Yeah. It looks like they are touring with Spirit Box and Nova Twins.
0: Oh, he didn't tell me that.
1: Funny because Spirit Box made me almost not like Spirit World.
0: Oh.
1: Because I heard Spirit Box and I go, what is this going on? Whatever, it's completely different from Spirit World.
0: All right, well, let's get this stuff away right now with a little bit of Sporkle. Here we go. Carmen is the keeper of Sporkle. Pap is your judge and scorekeeper. I believe Galvin won yesterday.
3: That is true.
0: Mm-hmm. Broke Gio's streak.
3: He did.
0: Carmen, what are we playing today?
2: Okay, usually with a movie, there's also a very famous song that you think of when you think of that movie. So today we're going to be playing, can you name the movie and given the famous song from their soundtrack?
0: Got it.
1: Okay,
2: so I'm going to give you the song. You're going to give me the movie. First one. Over the Rainbow.
0: Wizard Oz.
2: Mike. Can You Feel the Love Tonight?
3: Liking.
2: What's your name? Gio. We Don't Need Another Hero.
0: Mad Max, Beyond Thunderdome.
2: Mike. I Believe I Can Fly.
3: Space Jam.
2: Gio. Kokomo.
0: Cocktail.
2: Mike. The heat is on.

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3: Mm-hmm.
4: Do the right thing.
3: Mm.
4: I don't want to miss a thing.
5: Armageddon.
6: On the board.
4: Galvin and Pat Pap.
6: Oh, that's it?
4: We're on the last three.
6: Oh, that sucks.
3: I was in there.
7: Galvin is a single point on the board. Gio with three, and Michael is your leader by four. He's winning with seven.
3: Mm.
4: All right, we are doing movies by songs. Last three. Here we go. Maniac.
6: Flash Hands. Oh, see? My comeback. I started too late.
4: Galvin. I'm a Believer.
7: Shrek.
4: Gio. And your last one. I've had the time of my life.
2: Dirty Dance.
4: Michael.
2: Damn right. Give us the bonus one, will you?
4: Bonus one, Summer Nights.
2: Grease. Mm-hmm. He's on fire today.
7: Your final score, Galvin 2 points on the board, Gio with four, and Michael is your triumphant champion today. He won with eight.
2: Thank you very much. Good morning, who's this?
6: Ah, what an idiot.
2: Good morning, who is this?
8: Alexandra.
2: Alexandra, you are the winner, Pumpkin.
8: Oh, thank you.
2: Thank you. I'm going to put you on hold. Carmen will grab you during the break, and you'll have your choice of tickets, including that garbage Evanescence. Hold on, okay?
8: All right, perfect. All
2: right, yeah, she's on line three, Carmen.
4: Got it.
2: I watched Trey Parker and Matt Stone from South Park on Jimmy Kimmel the other night. Anybody see that by any chance?
6: No.
2: Jimmy Kimmel said, are you the richest comedians? And they had to stop and they think for a second. They were like, Seinfeld probably richer.
6: Seinfeld's, yeah.
2: Yeah.
6: He's a billionaire.
2: Right, but they were pretty close. And there's two of them, you know. So they said they probably would be the richest comedians if they didn't buy that Casa Bonita.
6: Yeah.
2: They said that they bought it for like $20 million each and it's cost them like $30 million.
6: Right.
2: They said they're just getting their ass kicked on it.
9: Yeah, they got to be close to $1 billion combined.
2: Yeah, I think over time as well, you know, like if you added it up over the years.
9: Because, yeah, South Park's been on 25 years now at least.
2: Isn't that crazy?
9: Yeah. Merchandise, movies, Book of Mormon, ton of money.
6: Yeah.
9: All that, like not just South Park. Book of Mormon was massively successful.
2: Oh, it's still coming back to make another run, you know.
6: It says Matt Stone and Trey Parker each have an estimated net worth of $1.2 billion.
9: Yeah.
2: Each. Wow.
6: Yeah.
9: Crazy.
2: All from South Park. Well, no.
9: Started off.
6: They achieved billionaire status following a massive $1.5 billion streaming deal with Paramount that guarantees roughly $300 million annually through 2030.
9: That's crazy.
2: Good for them.
6: Yeah. Wouldn't you love to be able to go in a time machine and go back and go, guess what you guys are going to do?
9: Yeah.
6: There's no way they thought they were going to be billionaires whenever they started putting South Park together as a Christmas thing.
9: They probably thought this will never see the light of day, if anything.
6: We thought it was funny.
9: Yeah.
6: You know?
9: Yeah.
6: I mean, like.
2: So I had a good relationship with Comedy Central, and when the Jesus first Santa Claus was floating around, that was their big thing. They had just announced that they had gotten a TV deal with Comedy Central. So I call my guy at Comedy Central and I'm like, hey, can we get these guys on the air? And they're like, here's the problem. I don't think they do the voices. And I go, what do you mean? And he's like, I think that they.

0: you have to run them through a machine to do it, so they can't do them live, and they're not going to be funny without the voices, so we didn't do it. But years later, I interviewed Trey Parker, and he was really cool.
1: Very smart. With South Park, they do most of the voice. Everything's in-house. The entire operation is all in-house. They do most of the voices look at the cast of The Simpsons.
2: They made a
1: crazy amount of money just being the voice of The Simpsons. If you do the voices, you get everything.
2: Yeah, because they'll bring in people that are friends, whatever, just to do little things. Right. Whatever. But all the main people, they're all the main people. In that documentary about them putting the show together, because they put the show together in, like, this week, we have no idea. Here we go. We got to do something, whatever. And the way they put it together and the stress that they have to put that together and meet deadlines and do all that stuff, it's amazing.
1: All in-house, too.
2: Yeah.
0: They were saying that they have a situation where they have a joke and they can't tell if The Simpsons had done that joke already.
2: Oh, yeah, I'm sure.
0: So they have to go, The Simpsons do this? And then they find out, they have to watch old episodes to find out they actually did it. So it's they rob themselves more than they rob anybody else.
1: Because they've done so many episodes.
0: Yeah.
1: Simpsons, all shows, Family Guy, like, you know.
0: They say that they were trying to find Stan's mother's name one time, and they couldn't remember. Nobody in the house, and all they had to do was Google it, and it came right up.
1: Yeah.
0: Like, we can't remember stuff that the listeners remember.
2: It's so funny because you think that people are going to know for sure, but then there's shows that we watch that you know, the sister on there, like the first 8 episodes, it was a different person. It was a different, you go back and watch the show, you see a rerun and you go, oh, that's right. The one that became famous. Remember there was a different Becky on Roseanne for a long time?
1: Yeah.
2: You know, but there are like Seinfeld's parents were different.
0: Yep.
2: Seinfeld's parents were different. They had all kind of different people. Yeah. But you just don't realize it. You know, if you watch Law and Order enough, you'll see a lady be a prostitute, a judge, a district attorney. Like, they play all these different things.
0: You're Bobby Kelly had like 3 different roles on Law and Order. Yeah.
2: It's hilarious.
0: What do we have coming up in news, Calvin?
2: Coming up in news today, we have Mike, start walking.
0: Oh, no.
2: Run to jail and white liquor.
1: Whoa. Oh,
0: wow. No. All right. Galvin has your news. We'll take a quick break and we'll come back and we'll do that next. So, Mike, count the show. This is 102.5 The Bone.
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4: Hillsborough County still working on an accident southbound 75. It's at 301. Crews there have 2 left lanes blocked right now. Going to take an extra 10 minutes or so to get around and kick in the mine if that's where you're headed. Pinellas County checking in accident free, as are the Bay Area bridges. Hi, Monica.
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0: 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It's 102.5 The Bone. 800-771-1025 are the phone numbers. Feel free to use them this morning. Travis, the warrior unicorn, will be in the studio with us in the 8 o'clock hour. Psychic medium.
1: What do you think of as soon as you hear the name Travis?
0: The monkey.
1: Yep.
0: The chimp.
1: Yep.
0: Yep. The most famous Travis of our lifetime.
1: Yeah. More famous than Kelsey.
2: Their face.
0: Oh, yeah, for sure.
1: Mm-hmm. Travis Kelsey's never eaten anybody's face.
2: Well, he might have.
0: You never know. Yeah, Travis will be in the studio with us in the 8 o'clock hour. Right now, though, it's time to check in with Galvin. He has today's news.
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0: What do we have in news today, Galvin?
1: Today's top story, at least one fatality has been confirmed in the chemical implosion at the Nippon facility in Longview, Washington, Tuesday morning. 9 employees are still missing. Oh. First responders were initially called out to the scene at the Nippon DynaWave packaging facility just before 7:20 a.m. A vat of white liquor at the facility imploded, according to Longview fire officials. Multiple people suffered chemical burns and other injuries in the implosion.
0: This is where villains are made from superhero movies.
1: Yeah, I think that's how Joker came about.
0: Angry employees, and they treat them badly, and then all of a sudden they get exposed to the white liquid, and it makes them bad, but gives them powers.
1: Mm-hmm.
0: They're angry still at everybody, but they get all the powers.
1: Yeah.
0: So now look for, what is that, Washington, you said?
1: Yeah.
0: All right. We're going to need a hero.
1: We'll see what happens. This is some bad news you don't want to hear about.
0: Why are you laughing?
1: Well, because it's, you know, one of those things where you go, Jesus. Earth's population currently sits at around 8.3 billion people.
0: Right.
1: But it could crash within the next 40 years, experts have warned. Scientists say in a worst-case scenario, humanity could potentially be halved by the year 2064.
0: Why?
1: This could result from a collapse, climate collapse, a pandemic, global conflict, or resource shortages.
0: So you're saying we lose half the population?
1: Half the population. Yeah. By 2064.
2: They say a lot of less people are having kids.
1: That's the other thing. The birth rate is way down.
2: Which is a big contributing factor.
1: That, and then if we get hit with something where there's some sort of climate thing or there's some sort of pandemic again, and it, you know, we also can't figure it out.
0: Geo says we've lived longer than we've lived, than we will live. And then what is it? It's at 64, and we're in 26 now.
2: Yeah.
0: So that's 40 years.
2: We're not getting to be around
0: where we're at now. Yeah, no, we'll be dead.
2: Long gone.
4: Right. You all will be.
0: You're out.
1: I might still be here.
0: No.
4: I'll probably still be here.
2: Hey, we'll see. Galvin could still be here.
1: We'll see.
0: I think I'm going to surprise y'all. Carmen said, I think you guys are going to find out in the long run, sitting was the key to everything.
1: Yeah.
4: Dying early.
0: I had to hang up on Bobby yesterday.
1: Oh, yeah.
0: Bobby said,
5: Is he on probation as well?
0: No. I just had a, sometimes the only way to get out of the conversation with Bobby is to hang up on him.
1: Why? Was he talking to you about eating healthy or walking?
0: Yeah. He,
1: the offensive stuff?
0: Yeah, yeah. He was really bringing offensive. Me down. He goes, dude, how you doing? I go, good. He goes, how you feeling? I go, really good, considering I just came from the hospital. I actually feel great. He's like, have you been working out? I go, no. I go, honestly, I haven't. So we talked about walking this morning, and he's like, but have you been working out, like, with weights? I go, yeah, no, the answer is no. I'm not. He's like, why not? I go, I don't know. Because I'm not. And he's like, work out with me on Zoom tomorrow. I go, that is the gayest thing.
2: Zoom workout.
0: Yeah. And I go, I'm not doing that. And he goes, just one. And I just finally just hung up on him.
1: Mm-hmm.
0: I was like,
1: trying to get you healthy. Yeah, wants you to be around.
0: Listen, I didn't say he's a bad person. I didn't say he's a bad person. Sometimes the only way to get out of that conversation is to leave.
2: That's what best friends do, though. They encourage you. They want you to be around.
0: He is not on probation. Mm. He is appreciated as a guy who cares enough about me that he was trying to get me to work out. My answer is still no. I'm not Zoom working out with him. That's my final answer.
1: Well, don't hang up on me, but the new multi-use path on the Howard Franklin Bridge is set to open today.
0: Oh.
1: Yeah. In addition to the new express lanes on the bridge, that are set to open to drivers later this week, weather permitting. The new multi-use paths will provide a nearly 7-mile long pathway separated from the roadway for pedestrians and cyclists. Yeah. There are also several lookout points with benches and shade and stuff. The path is expected to open this morning.
0: Is that how long that bridge is?
1: Yeah, 7 miles.
0: No, that's impossible.
2: I think it's 10
4: I think
2: total.
4: It's longer.
2: Yeah.
0: Oh, my God. So if you go, you're going.
4: I mean,
0: you can make a U-turn and come back.
2: I wonder where you park, though, if you want to go do that. I always, driving across it, I see the new path they're building.
4: Right.
2: And, things, and I'm like,
0: Gandy has
4: no
0: a parking,
4: parking
0: lot. I don't know if there is one now because Gandy has a parking lot.
2: It's like, how do I get there if I want to use that thing? I don't know.
1: Can you, the West Shore Mall? From there and walk down, but I don't
0: know. Oh, my God, you're adding to the miles?
2: Yeah, I mean, I guess that's to be the closest.
1: Yeah.
2: But, yeah, I don't know.
0: There's a hotel over there, too, that's kind of close.
1: Yeah, but they're going to yell at you.
2: Can't park in a...
1: Like, no, same at the mall, too.
2: It seems like they'd have to provide some type of public parking to be able to get there. It's not an easy, accessible place.
0: So what is the thing? You walk 7 miles or you go, I'm going to walk halfway and come back?
1: Yeah, you can...
4: Whatever you want to do.
1: Yeah. I know, you don't know how walking works,
0: a lot of,
1: but it's like a sidewalk. Yeah. If you walk and you go, I'm going to turn around here, you can turn around and go back. It's not like you can only go one way.
0: I might get halfway and jump in.
2: Yeah,
0: just quit.
2: On the Courtney Campbell, they do it all the time. It goes the whole way.
0: Yeah.
2: But they're like, there's like parking lots off to the side.
1: Yeah.
2: So I wonder what they do for the Franklin.
0: Mm. Hmm. Well, good. Get to walking today.
5: Can you take a bike over that thing?
0: Yeah.
1: You can take a bike, Joe.
5: Okay.
0: You know, the number one, they're opening up on Ann Kelly. Letting her walk over there first.
1: Yeah.
0: But that would be nice.
2: 7 miles is not that far.
0: What do you mean that far for what?
4: For a walk?
2: In general.
1: For a normal
0: 7 human. Miles?
2: That's not far really at all.
0: Oh, my God.
4: But you got to think it's 7 miles each way, right? So technically it's 14.
0: Right.
2: Yeah.
4: Because you got to go back to get your car.
0: I'll drop you off at the beginning and wait for you at the end.
4: Okay.
0: Yeah.
2: And 14's a little, that's getting up there.
1: Yeah. Also do that 4 times and you're just over a marathon.
2: Yeah.
0: 7's not a big deal for riding a bike. 7's a big deal for walking.
2: No, if you go to like a theme park or something, you walk even more than that.
0: Yeah, but also you get churros and rides on the way.
4: And 7 miles on the bike is like nothing, I feel like.
0: Yeah. Right. 7 miles on a bike is nothing. 14 miles is pretty good.
2: Because the 5K is what, 3.5?
1: 3.1.
2: Yeah, almost just over 3 miles. So you do that twice.
0: Oof.
2: Yeah, it's not a big deal.
0: Oof.
1: He did not do the 5K.
2: Oh, yeah. Sorry.
0: What if we did the Fatso 5K and you just walk across the Howard Franklin Bridge?
2: Yeah.
1: But that's more than 5K.
0: I know, but all right. Whatever it is.
1: Fat 7?
0: Yeah, we'll do the Fat 7.
1: Not Slim 7?
0: Yeah. Yeah, we come up with something.
2: I bet it's a cool walk. You get the breeze from the bay there.
1: I went over and ran at the Courtney Campbell. I didn't like that.
2: No?
1: Yeah.
2: You see a ton of people.
1: You're just
2: packed.
1: Out in the sun, man.
2: That's the thing.
1: You're
2: no
1: out
2: shade
1: in the sun.
2: Or anything.
1: This says they'll have shade areas that you can stop and do whatever. Mm-hmm. But yeah, I don't know. It seems rough. So they're going to have the tolled express lanes will eventually cost drivers 50 cents. They'll be free at first in the FDOT test the system and stuff. And they'll provide 2 lanes in each direction.
2: Mm-hmm. So 2 paid lanes and then...
1: Yeah, which
2: now.
1: Will be the express lanes.
2: Right.
0: Yeah. 7 miles.
1: 7 miles.
2: Yeah, that's not a lot.
1: Did you walk yesterday?
0: No, but I had the hospital yesterday, so I was...
1: You said you're walking this week.
0: This week. I just couldn't do it yesterday.
1: When is this weekend? Sunday?
0: No, maybe today.
2: Oh, okay.
0: Yeah.
1: Well, no, I'm saying, like, when do you have until...
0: Oh, until Monday, until we come back.
1: Okay. All right. All right. Did you wash your car?
0: No, not yet. That's tonight.
1: A night wash.
0: Yeah, because I take Juliana to volleyball, drop her off, shoot over to the car wash while she's getting get it washed while she's at volleyball.
1: Speaking of being out in the sun and stuff, according to a new report in the Tampa Bay Times, the Buccaneers have plans to ask for $1 billion in stadium renovations from the Tampa Sports Authority, with the team possibly paying 1/3 of that and then seeking the rest of the funding from the public. Half of the renovation money for Raymond James Stadium, which opened in 1998 with a large amount of public funding, would be used for sunshades to cover parts of the stadium seating, similar to what Miami Dolphins employ at the Hard Rock Stadium down there in Miami. Early season home games in September and October in the sweltering Florida heat and humidity can be brutal for fans in attendance, and it seems like the Buccaneers are trying to tend to this issue. Which makes sense because that's, you know, everybody says that. You sit out there, and especially if you're sitting on this side, you're like, oh, my God.
0: It's the first time I ever felt like I was going to pass out.
2: Yeah.
0: Yeah, I had to go get a soda and lean against the wall and drink that soda in order to come back to life.
2: That's honestly the reason I stopped renewing my season tickets is it was just too damn hot.
1: Yeah.
2: Unless it was a night game or late in the season, it was just, you're just brutal. You're miserable just sitting in those plastic seats just frying.
0: Yeah. Yeah, it really is bad, and it makes it where you can't enjoy the game.
2: No.
0: Now, you put me in a suite every game, I'll go to every game.
2: Yeah.
0: I'm out just being bougie. I'm just saying, like, if it's air conditioned.
1: It's too hot. I mean, you shouldn't be sweating that much from sitting.
2: No. And the seats are just, the plastic just gets, you know, on fire.
1: Yeah. I do recommend ordering the pizza, though. The Little Caesar pizza that they delivered to your seat. It was the best pizza I've had.
2: So now Hillsborough County is on the hook for the Rays Stadium and
0: the Bucs Stadium.
2: I'm glad I don't live in Hillsborough County.
0: You know what? It's part of me, it feels like they should build the Rays Stadium, but part of me doesn't feel like they should pay any more to the Bucs Stadium because it's our money. We don't get to go.
2: Yeah.
0: You know?
2: Well, a third of it? Well, the Bucs are paying for a third of it.
0: Right. That's what I'm saying. And if the public has to pay for the rest of it, then we should be able to go in there and use it whenever we want to.
2: That's true. That's true. It is weird when, you know, these teams have the public pay for their stadiums.
0: Right.
2: They're going to make billions of dollars off of, you know.
1: How much are you giving back? What are we doing? Can I have a birthday party and have Baker Mayfield come and throw a couple passes?
0: That'd be something.
2: Because the Glazers could easily just scratch a check themselves.
1: Yeah.
0: That is a lot of money.
2: But I don't think they own the stadium, actually. Tampa Sports Authority.
0: Tampa Sports Authority.
2: Owns that, So they pay a rental fee, I guess. Or some type of agreement.
0: Listen, it's all going to work the way it usually works, and it'll all work itself out.
1: Do I get my banner on the side of the stadium if I'm paying the taxes and paying the
0: rent? Get something.
2: Right? Something,
1: Put me up there for a little while.
2: The shade will be fantastic. I just wish they'd build a dome inside.
0: I wish they'd bring Tom Brady back.
1: Yeah. Do you think that's smarter to do renovations rather than a rebuild?
2: I don't know, man. Some of these new, like I saw a video the other day about the Bills' new stadium. It looks awesome.
1: Yeah.
2: And the stadium they're building in Nashville for the Titans, where they're going to hold the Super Bowl there, that's going to be a translucent dome. And so it's going to be indoor. It looks fantastic.
0: Yeah, that's the new technology.
2: Yeah.
0: Now.
2: So yeah.
0: If they do something, they need to do the newest technology. So that their stadium doesn't get old by the time it's built.
2: That's the thing. They'll never have another Super Bowl here because all the stadiums are, you know, they're outdated.
0: Right.
2: You know?
0: Right.
2: It'd be nice just to sit indoors.
0: Where do they put it? They knock the old stadium down or they start building next door somewhere?
2: I think they would do it. If they were going to build a new stadium again, they would do it like they did last time where they just build it. In the old location. Lot.
0: Right.
2: And
0: then flip-flop.
2: Flip it, yeah.
0: Yeah. That makes sense.
2: I've got a picture at my house, and it's...
0: side by side.
2: Oh, yeah. It's when the old Sombrero was still there, and Raymond James Stadium just opened.
0: Yeah,
2: both stadiums are, you know, for a little while there, they were both there together, and they tore it down, but...
0: I wanted so badly to be the person that pushed that button to destroy the old stadium.
2: I know. Yeah. Remember they were giving away pieces of the stadium and all the stuff inside?
1: By the way, one of the greatest scenes was in, I think it was Ocean's 11, maybe not Ocean's, well, I think it was Ocean's 11, where he's working on something, whatever, and he's watching TV, and they're blowing up one of the old Vegas casinos and stuff, whatever, and he's watching it, and the camera's on him, and behind him, it goes down. You see it in the background, and he's just watching it on TV.
2: Yeah.
1: That's perfect. Sticking with football, Green Bay Packers running back Josh Jacobs was arrested in northern Wisconsin on Tuesday and booked into the Brown County Jail. The running back was booked on 5 different charges. Excuse me. Battery, domestic abuse, criminal damage to property, domestic abuse, disorderly conduct, domestic abuse, strangulation and suffocation, and intimidation of a victim. Strangulation and suffocation is a felony assault charge, while the other ones are misdemeanors. Jacobs' attorneys released a statement on the running back's behalf stating that the client denies all allegations. They also asked for, quote, fairness and restraint while the judicial process takes its course. The NFL released a statement about the incident. The league said, quote, we are aware of the report and we have been in contact with the club.
0: Wow. Well, that means likely things are over for that guy.
1: Mm. Well, he did not do great last year.
2: No.
1: He was hurt quite often and all this stuff. And then this happens. It's like, okay, well.
2: He was good for a minute.
1: He was. Yeah. He was really good for a minute. But then, injuries and who knows what else was going off, field last year. And
2: what does this mean for my fantasy football team is all I really thought about.
1: Don't take him.
0: Yeah.
1: Don't pick him.
2: I'll put him as a sleeper on the bench when he comes back late in season.
1: See what happens. Sticking with sports in the NBA West Finals, the Thunder took a 3-2 lead over the Spurs last night, and the Las Vegas Golden Knights punched their ticket to the Stanley Cup Final with a sweep of the Colorado Avalanche.
2: Night up,
1: which is surprising, man. I think most people thought Avalanche were going to be in the Cup.
2: How lucky is Vegas? They get a new franchise, and they're like a contender the entire time they've been in existence. Yeah. And they already won a Stanley Cup.
1: Yeah.
0: It's great for the city, too, because people are now wanting to go. They'll go to a game just to go see a winner,
2: But you've got all these other franchises that have been around for decades.
0: Yeah.
1: Yeah.
2: And, now Vegas, instant contender.
0: That's great.
2: But I think that's how they build it, though, with, we can
0: take in from each team.
2: Yeah, the different drafts, you can take a player.
0: That's the smartest way to keep the teams equal.
2: Yeah.
0: I think that's great.
1: So now, with the Knicks already in the final, no basketball tonight, but then you have hockey, you have the Canadians and the
0: Hurricanes.
1: Hurricanes, yeah, I couldn't think of it. Playing tonight. They play in Canada, and the Hurricanes lead that series.
2: What is that, 3-2 right now?
1: Or? It is 2-1.
2: 2-1, oh.
1: I believe, right?
2: I don't know. When the Lightning bounced, I checked out.
0: Yeah. Well, I watched a little bit of the Canadians couple of games.
2: Yeah.
0: I would like to see the Canadians win and then lose to Vegas.
2: Yes.
0: Mm. Yeah. That would be cool.
2: I do not want Canada to win. No, I like the narrative of Canada sucks. USA is all about hockey.
0: Yeah. Florida and Vegas beating Canada.
2: Love it. And the fact that Montreal's been around for hundreds of years or whatever, and then Vegas is Vegas.
0: That's such that bothers them so much.
2: Yeah.
1: Yeah.
2: I love it.
1: Yeah. So the Hurricanes lead that series 2-1. And the Canadians won the first game, and then the Hurricanes won the second two. And they play in Canada tonight. So if they go up 3-1, that's going to be rough, rough, rough.
0: Yep.
1: See what happens. A 31-year-old guy in Pennsylvania is facing charges after police say he vandalized several pickleball nets.
0: Oh,
2: son of a bitch.
0: Oh.
1: Yeah. Why do you think he did it? What was his excuse?
2: He wasn't picked for a team.
1: Okay. Didn't get picked in pickleball.
0: That's good. Somebody cut ahead of him.
1: Cut ahead of him.
0: Line to play.
1: I was supposed to be on that court.
2: Mm. Are there referees? Was there like a bad call or something?
1: No referees. I think you just play call it yourself and stuff. He actually paid like $500 to join a club and then only went once. No, I'm kidding. He admitted to vandalizing the pickleball nets. He said that he was upset because he suffered a pickleball injury and his summer was ruined.
2: Now we all suffer.
1: Yeah.
2: All
1: right.
0: I guess the people who play get really addicted to it. Remember Joe Gannascoli from The Sopranos? Yeah. He was like, I got to go out there and pickle.
2: Yeah.
0: He was into it. I love it.
1: There's people, I've played a couple times and I was like, it's all right. I think I'd rather play tennis.
0: I liked it. I like playing inside. Inside where it's not as hot and it's more fun. I like pickleball.
4: Surprise,
0: more
4: surprise.
0: My speed. Yeah. More
1: I
0: my
1: played
0: speed.
1: On a court that was outside, but it was covered, which was nice.
0: Yeah.
1: But, it was decent. It was fun. I'll play again, I'm sure. But it's a lot like people that play golf. You either want to play all the time or you're like, whatever.
2: The wreck by my house, every night, they're just packed with pickleball players.
1: Yeah.
0: Really?
2: There's a league up there or something.
4: I want to go up there because I've tried to find the times online and I can't. And it does is say go up to the office.
2: Yeah, usually I go by there like around 6:37 and it just slams.
4: Yeah.
0: What are you saying, Carmen? You need a partner?
4: No. I got you. Sorry.
2: Oh.
4: We'll play you though.
0: Okay. Loser sends nudes.
4: Okay.
2: No.
4: Not fair, by the way. Yeah. I do not want those.
2: Clean shaven.
0: That's right.
2: Post op.
0: Half shaven.
1: Okay. Instead of playing pickleball, maybe you want to try this latest workout trend in New York City is chess boxing.
2: Chess?
0: I've seen chess boxing. It's fantastic.
1: It is where competitors engage in an 11-round match, alternating between playing chess on a game board and then getting in the ring and boxing.
0: Yeah.
2: All right.
0: That'll break your concentration. did you see Magnus Carlsen yesterday?
1: Oh, yes. The chess champion
0: get beat by a 19-year-old?
1: Yeah.
0: He was so pissed off.
1: He was so pissed off. But I get it. You're the greatest in the world, one of the greatest ever to do it and stuff and everything, and you lose. But he was mad and then shook the guy's hand.
0: Yeah,
1: and
0: yeah, yeah. He was mad that he lost. He was not disrespectful to the guy.
1: Yeah.
0: And he punched the board.
1: The things moved and stuff, and he goes like this, and then he shakes his hand, and he walks off.
0: He's been a chess champion since he was a kid.
2: So now this other kid's got that on his resume that he beat the best in the world.
0: Not the first. He got beat the other day too by a guy.
2: Oh, really?
0: Yeah, he got beat by another young guy the other day.
2: Oh, wow.
0: Yeah, he's losing it.
1: I mean, that's one of those things you can't go. That's why whenever these guys, boxers and stuff like Mayweather, 50-0. It's crazy. Like, you shouldn't be able to go that long just by a fluke.
0: Yeah,
2: right.
1: Somebody's going to beat you. You know, a lucky punch, or this guy gets a good opening and the moves, and they go in his way. It's so hard for somebody to be undefeated. That's why there's a lot of people that can't come back from that. You see people in boxing or MMA that get knocked out. They've won. Done. They've won all these different fights, whatever, and they get knocked out once. They're a completely different fighter.
2: Yeah. Look at Anderson Silva.
1: Yeah.
2: I thought nobody's ever going to beat Anderson Silva. It is impossible. And then he lost and then fell right off the cliff.
1: When Anderson Silva came into the UFC and he beat Chris Leben, you're like, okay, but he beat, was it
2: Rich Franklin
1: first? Was that first?
2: Right around the beginning.
1: Because I think it was Leben first, and then it was Rich Franklin. And Rich Franklin was one of the biggest
2: former
1: guys.
2: Former champion.
1: Yeah. And he came in and just did that Muay Thai clinch and kept on kneeing him in the face and put his nose over by his ear and stuff. And you're like, what is going on? Why can't Rich Franklin fight anymore?
2: He made Rich Franklin look like he was
1: me.
2: Somebody picked out of the crowd who had never fought before.
1: Exactly.
2: Ever. Yeah. And this guy was like a former champion. And like at the time, one of the top fighters in the UFC looked like he had never been in the octagon in his entire life.
1: It was insane.
2: Destroyed, where he literally ran out of the ring. It was insane. And I thought, this Silva guy is never going to get beat by anybody. It was like the Matrix when he fought people.
0: And then what happened? He got knocked out.
2: He got caught, and then he just, next
0: never
2: thing,
0: the same.
2: Fighting Jake Paul.
1: Mm. Let me see who his first UFC match was. I'm going
2: to
1: see.
2: I forget who he lost to first, too.
1: Wasn't it Weidman? Didn't Weidman break his leg?
2: Something, yeah.
1: Whatever, and that's how he... Yeah, so he fought Chris Leben first. He knocked him out with a knee, and then he fought Rich Franklin, knocked him out with a knee.
2: Yeah.
1: Yeah.
2: It was just brutal.
1: And then, he had lost before he got in the UFC, but then he was in the UFC, and he won. Yeah, and then it was Chris Weidman. He lost to him back-to-back. He lost to him punches, and then he broke his leg.
2: Yeah. Yeah. But yeah, that Rich Franklin fight was... What is going on?
1: That's insane. Whenever you see those people and you're like, yeah, this guy's indestructible. There's no way he's going to lose ever.
0: My wife just texted me.
1: Yeah.
0: We were talking about, we didn't talk about this on the show yesterday, but Kanye West is coming to Tampa.
1: Yeah.
0: And has got a show at Raymond James Stadium.
2: I saw the stage setup.
0: It looks a little bit Nazi-like, don't you think?
2: Yeah.
0: He is coming to Raymond James Stadium. This is a guy who got on TV and got on social media and said he hates Jews and Jews are the worst people in the world. And this guy is adding a second show to Tampa already.
1: Of course. Really?
0: Yeah, my wife refuses to go. I said, hey, just a heads up, Kanye. And she's like, never. And I went, wow.
1: I'm amazed at how many people are excited about it and showing their tickets. And I'm like, you guys don't remember all the bad stuff?
2: Yeah. He was selling swastika t-shirts online,
0: yes.
2: Correct?
0: Yes.
2: That's not fake. That's real.
0: That's real.
2: Yeah.
0: I thought
2: when I saw the post, I thought this has got to be fake.
0: To my wife, I will listen to R. Kelly and I will listen to Michael Jackson and I can do the whole thing. And she's like, I will not give Kanye West $1 of my money. And I went, wow, okay, that's good. So she's still holding strong and she's not going. And it's a shame because she loves him too. She loves his music and she will not go. But evidently people will because Kanye added a second night.
2: He's uncancelable. Like, he can't be canceled.
0: I believe
1: is it because he's crazy?
0: I think most people are uncancelable. You just don't say that.
4: You have to not care.
0: Right.
2: And you have to have a lot of money.
0: You do have a lot of money because you're going to lose corporate stuff and you're going to lose corporate money. But
2: Kanye has FU money.
0: Right. But also, at the end of the day, who outside, Kanye's got a some Jews that are mad at him, clearly some that aren't.
2: He's too big to be canceled. He's too big.
0: Yeah.
1: It's kind of like Chick-fil-A with gay people. They're like, yeah, we know they don't like us, but we're still eating it. It's delicious.
0: So good.
2: Like, what could he do that he hasn't already done?
0: Nothing.
2: Touch kids.
0: And I don't even think that's going to stop him at that point.
1: Yeah.
0: Listen to me. Michael Jackson was accused of touching kids, and that guy was torn up until he died.
2: Yeah.
0: You know?
2: But never convicted. I think there's a difference. There's still the doubt in there.
1: Right, yeah. Right. Yeah, there's a lot of people that say he didn't. A lot of people say he did. Kanye lost so much money from the Adidas thing, whatever, but still had so much money that it didn't matter.
2: Did not care.
0: Yeah.
1: And he was like, oh, well, I'm not selling shoes anymore. How about swastika t-shirts?
0: That's so insane.
2: Can you get them at the show if you go?
0: I don't know.
2: I would imagine. I mean,
0: I think he pulled back from the Jew hating.
2: Oh.
0: Yeah, I think he apologized and said that he loves the Jews.
2: I wonder if it's going to be like BTS and Taylor Swift where people line up for their swastika t-shirts
0: prior
2: to the show, like the merch trailer and
0: it
2: stuff.
0: It seems kind of hard to wear that outside of the show.
2: I mean, hey.
0: Yeah.
2: I assume this is what, you know, you get when you go to a Kanye show.
0: Ooh.
1: By the way, the tickets went on sale. Pre-sale tickets are already on sale and everything. So if you missed out, he's adding the second show.
2: Second show.
1: It says this will be his first time he's performed in Tampa in nearly a decade. Now, you went last time.
0: I did.
1: And I remember he was super late.
0: No, go. He wasn't super late. I, thanks to Chuck Fest, was in a suite that night, and I had the suite, and because Chuck said, I'm not going to that garbage, and he said, you can have it, and we went, and I went against my will, and I'm there on a work night. I have to get up and go to work the next day. It is 8-something at night, and Kanye West has not even left Teterboro Airport in New Jersey yet. I'm in the suite. Haven't been there for an hour already, and Kanye West just got on an airplane on a jet from New Jersey to get to Florida, which took him 2 hours to get there, and then came there, went right on stage, and then performed in the dark above the stage.
1: It wasn't
0: above
1: there,
0: the crowd.
1: Wasn't there wolves howling?
0: It was
1: and stuff?
0: Wolves howling. It was one of the craziest nights ever. And
2: you can't really even see him either.
0: Yeah, it was dark.
2: Yeah, so he might not even been there.
0: He might not have even been there. but he was on top of
5: like a platform.
0: The platform and floated above the crowd. Yeah. It was ridiculous. If they had turned the lights on really bright and he was up there on that thing, that would have been pretty cool. But the fact that you couldn't even see who was there.
2: Well,
0: terrible.
2: He loves Hitler.
4: It
2: so
4: wasn't him.
2: It should be a fun night.
1: Yeah. I don't understand, and it's just, you know, it's me. I want to see musicians. I want to see people up there, whatever. I don't understand people that go see DJs.
0: Yeah.
1: I don't understand. Like, Jay-Z has a band with him. He's got Tony Royster Jr., who's an unbelievable drummer. Like, you see the whole thing, whatever. When it's just, like, two guys yelling over a music track, I'm like, what?
2: Yeah.
0: Galvin, I'm going to tell you, though. I saw Jay-Z perform at the Amalie Arena one time, and it was him on stage by himself with a big graphic of a speaker behind him, and he was rapping by him. I never saw anybody control a room like that one person.
2: Yeah, that's what's impressive.
0: Amazing. Yeah.
2: We see a single person
0: that changed my mind on Jay-Z about everything.
2: Hold the attention of 50,000 people in one room. That's pretty impressive.
0: It was great, and it was just him and a microphone. It was awesome.
2: But there's only probably a handful of guys, rappers Diddy, that can do that.
0: Diddy was on that show, and Diddy had a whole group of people with him, and I was like, get this garbage out of here.
2: Right.
0: And that was before anybody hated Diddy. Mm.
1: How about Ed Sheeran? Doesn't he do stadiums where it's just him with his acoustic guitar and a loop pedal?
2: Yeah. He did Raymond James Stadium.
0: Talented, yeah.
2: Yeah. But it's just him. I don't even know if a lot of times I don't think he has a band with him.
0: But he has an instrument.
1: Yeah. But he just has the loop pedals and stuff. So he'll do like a drum beat with his guitar and then loop that and then do the thing. And that's crazy.
2: That's nuts when you're a single person and you're commanding a stadium. A stadium full of people, you know?
1: You have to think there's a guy that plays Sundays at the beach and he's like, I do the same thing. Why are you And then when he comes and sees me.
2: Everybody's doing the stadiums now, though. That's the way to go, it seems like.
0: Yeah. Well, if you can fill it.
2: If you can fill it,
1: if you can sell out two shows like Kanye is going to do.
2: That's crazy.
1: Oreo is releasing a limited edition cookies inspired by BTS.
0: Oh, bro.
1: Yeah, coming out on June 8th. Oh,
0: so many jokes to make.
1: They are purple with brown sugar pancake flavored cream inspired by a Korean snack named Hoteok. I don't know.
0: It's Hoteok.
1: Okay. You nailed it. So, yeah, you can get those, and I'm sure they'll sell out.
2: Yeah.
1: Like crazy.
2: Well, because they had the, I remember there was a time where there was Sabrina Carpenter Oreo cookies that my daughter made me go try and find.
0: I'd eat those.
1: It's so funny to me because McDonald's was the first one, right? McDonald's with the
2: celebrity collaboration type
1: Travis
2: thing.
1: Travis Scott?
2: Yes.
1: Wasn't that like the first?
2: The Travis Scott meal?
1: Yeah.
2: Yeah.
1: And I went, what are they doing? This is like, I would be the worst in a meeting for ideas for stuff. I'd go, nobody's going to sell out. Remember Galvin said it wouldn't sell out? Yeah. They were selling pillowcases.
2: Yeah.
1: They were selling
2: socks,
1: all kind of stuff. Yeah.
2: And people were lining up and selling out instantly.
1: Because it was so funny because they had that and then they had some other ones. And I remember Angel Reese had her burger, McDonald's, and then they had, you know, some of the other ones. They had the drinks, like Sabrina Carpenter had a Dunkin' drink. And this, that, and then it was like Ron Funches has a Checkers thing. It was like, yeah. Okay. Yeah. Okay. Yeah.
0: Funches fries.
1: Yeah.
2: I did have the Bayou Barbie burger at McDonald's.
1: I remember, yeah.
2: You had it on the way back. The Angel Reese meal
5: on the way back.
1: I did see Kevin Hart is doing the Taco Bell commercials now.
2: Oh, really?
1: Yeah, he's got to be making so much money from them. Like, you think how much... Taco Bell's got a lot of money. Taco Bell's everywhere. You see Taco Bell advertising all the time. They have a ton of money. Now think how much money it takes to have Kevin Hart be in your commercial.
2: Yeah. Right.
1: You know what I mean? Like, Kevin Hart is in everything, so they have to pay him a ton of money. And, yeah, he's got to be getting so much money. I'll take it.
2: I love Taco Bell.
0: The only thing I was thinking of while you were talking is I need Taco Bell right now.
2: I'll take some Taco Bell.
5: Yeah. All right.
1: Speaking of money, the songwriters behind Take Me to the River. Take me to the river.
0: The Billy Bass song?
1: Earned more from the toy Big Mouth Billy Bass than from any other thing. Because that, you know, made their song so huge and stuff. Yeah.
2: I had one of those.
1: Did you?
0: Oh, no, so did I. Yeah, we all had one.
2: The Christmas, they all came, like, everybody got the Billy Mouth Bass thing.
1: When it's doing it, and then it turns.
2: It's so funny.
1: It's the best thing in the world.
2: There was a duck, too, that came out, like, the next year.
1: Oh, really?
2: Not as popular as the fish, but the duck would turn and sing.
0: Yeah. I don't remember the duck. Yeah. I definitely remember
1: the fish. What was the song that the duck did? Do you remember?
2: I wish I could remember. I just remember the next Christmas, there were we got the ducks.
0: I don't remember the duck at all.
1: Was it Rick D's did Disco Duck?
0: Disco Duck.
1: Disco Duck, yeah. That was everywhere back in the day.
0: 70s.
1: Yeah. All those stupid parody songs. Ugh. Today is National Sunscreen Day.
0: Okay.
1: Put your sunscreen on.
0: Clearly I did not this weekend.
1: Garmin is bad for you though, right?
4: Some is. Yeah. They have like mineral sunscreen. Basically, you really want to find like a sunscreen that is like zinc based because that is a mineral. The only problem with mineral sunscreen is it usually leaves like a white cast. But it's much better for you than the other. And then obviously lotion is better than a spray.
1: Yeah, it's probably so much easier.
4: Oh, 100%.
1: And you don't have to have somebody rub it on you.
0: Right, you don't feel gross.
1: Hey, Brian, can you put this on me?
0: This is weird. Brian does it.
1: Lil Wayne got engaged.
0: Oh.
1: Yeah, Lil Wayne's engaged. Wow. I guess he was engaged before to a thick lady. She was a model. Very pretty. And then I guess she lost weight. And lost Lil Wayne, maybe, too. I don't know, but I saw pictures of her, and she's beautiful, but definitely thick, bigger, and then she's, gotten really good shape and stuff. But, yeah, Lil Wayne got engaged.
2: That's who he's marrying, the fat girl?
1: No, that was the one he was engaged to before.
2: Oh.
1: Yeah.
0: Oh, so who's he marrying now?
1: I don't know who the lady is that he's...
0: Well, congratulations, Miss Wayne.
1: Lil Wayne. Could you imagine marrying... I got to be honest with you. Every interview that I've seen with Lil Wayne, he seems like a really... Like, nice, thoughtful guy.
0: But he still looks like a gremlin.
1: He looks so gross.
0: Carmen, you find Lil Wayne attractive?
4: No.
0: No, right?
4: No. Way too little.
0: Way too little for you.
4: Exactly.
0: What about that face? He got gremlin face.
1: Yeah.
4: Yeah. He's too, everything on him is little.
0: Yeah.
4: And you know that.
0: Oh.
1: It says that he is 43 and he quietly got engaged to a woman from Indiana who is in her 20s.
0: Oh, good for him.
1: Yeah.
0: That's what Lil Wayne deserves.
1: Yeah. I mean, you would think.
2: Is he still drinking the scissor up?
1: I don't think so. I think he had some Caesars, so yeah. He's not doing that anymore.
2: Well, that's unfortunate.
1: Yeah.
0: Should find something else.
2: Or in styrofoam cups, that was the whole thing.
0: Yeah.
1: You got some problems. Speaking of rappers and hip-hop guys and stuff, Drake, listen to this.
0: This is amazing.
1: Has 42 songs on the Hot 100 this week, including the number one song, Janice, STFU. That is the most simultaneous songs on chart by any artist in history.
2: So that's why he did it, right? That was the plan, I would imagine?
1: I guess, yeah. So he has almost half of the Hot 100 songs are Drake.
0: And they all stink.
1: Yeah.
0: Carmen, you're right. They're not that good.
4: No.
0: I listened to it.
4: They're all the same. Nothing sticks out. There's not one song that's like, oh my, like this is the hit. This is the single off of, you know.
1: What about Janice? STFU. It's number one.
4: Yeah.
1: No,
4: not for me. I've outgrown him. I've outgrown Drake.
0: Me too.
2: Did you see there's like the father and the daughter that go viral for singing songs and the pickup line, and they did Drake songs all the time. And then the daughter gets into the car, the pickup line, and Drake is sitting in the back seat of the car.
0: Oh, really?
2: Yeah, that's awesome. That's cool. So it was pretty cool.
0: That's pretty cool.
2: Yeah, because I guess they're like they get viral on TikTok, and the daughter gets in, and her and her dad sing songs, and they do Drake a lot.
1: Remember that weird little dude? He was like a adult baby. Like he had glasses and big hair, or whatever, and he would do all the different songs.
0: Oh, the kid with the curly hair?
1: Yeah.
0: That little creature?
1: And he was doing 50 Cent, and 50 Cent came walking out.
2: That's right, yeah.
1: The thing,
0: That was an early one, too.
1: Yeah, that was way early.
2: That's kind of how this was. And the daughter has no idea, and they start singing like they always do.
1: Oh, really?
2: The dad,
1: she didn't know? That's
2: and Drake's
1: hilarious.
2: Just like sitting in the back seat, and he's laughing, and then he taps her on the shoulder, and she turns around, and she freaks out. And then they all three are like singing the song in the pickup line.
0: What would that be like if I picked my daughter up from school with Drake in the car?
1: Yeah.
2: Apparently, he just saw the video, and then, this great idea to, you know, because obviously it goes mega viral. So it's good for him. It's good for, the whole thing. But yeah, she turns around and Drake's just in the backseat laughing the whole time. And she's just doing the normal thing and they're singing the song. And then he taps her on the shoulder and she turns around.
1: Everybody see the video of, Kyle Busch just passed away. Did you see the video of the lady that's wearing the Kyle Busch hat and is in the car and he pulls up next to her? This wasn't planned, whatever.
0: No.
1: Sees her, pulls up next to her. And he looks over and stuff, and she kind of looks over, and then he revs his engine and looks like this, She goes, oh, yeah, I start freaking out. She hands him the hat, and he signs the hat and gives it back to her.
2: That's cool.
1: Like, could you imagine your favorite driver or your favorite whoever just in the car next to you? You'd be like, oh, my God.
0: So one day, I was in the Starbucks that you go to on Collier, and the car in front of me had a cowhead sticker on it,
1: sticker on it.
0: And this was right around the change time. And then I turned, and they had a Mike Calta Show sticker on the window. I could see that, too. And I went, wow, this is
1: double whammy.
0: Double whammy. This is a fan. So I pulled up next to them, and I waved, and they waved. And then it took a second for them to, kick it in. And then the girl hit another car.
4: Oh. Why would you do that?
0: I was just saying hi to her, and she got so excited, and she went, boom, and she bumped into the car in front of her. There was no damage. Everything was good. But.
2: I forget the celebrity was, but they were sitting on an airplane, and the person, the row up is watching one of their movies, and they, got their phone. They got to do one of these things.
1: Oh, I think it was, his name? Dwight Schrute.
2: Yeah.
1: Rainn Wilson.
2: Yeah, they're watching The Office on the plane, and he turns on his phone. He's, looking. He's like,
1: yeah.
2: And she's just watching an episode
0: of
2: The Office.
0: So funny.
2: Yeah. No idea Dwight's two rows
0: if
2: back.
0: If I was on the plane and Dwight walked by me, I don't know what I'd do. I would probably say hi.
2: Yeah. And he doesn't really look like Dwight, though, without the glasses. His hair's different stuff.
0: Yeah. But Rainn Wilson, if I noticed him, I'd be like, what?
2: Yeah. It'd be cool to meet him, I think.
0: Yeah. We've had him on the show. He was really nice.
2: Yeah.
1: Did we have him on the show for that movie where that was a good movie.
0: Yeah.
1: I mean, it was, dumb comedy, whatever, where he
2: the plays, rocker?
1: Yeah. He plays drums in his nephew's band or whatever it is.
2: But he's like a stiffler. He'll always be Dwight.
0: Oh, sure.
1: I mean, that was such a huge character,
0: I cast him. I recast him. He's the new Doc Brown in my new Back to the Future.
1: Oh, he'd be a good Doc Brown.
2: That'd be good.
1: He'd be a good Doc Brown.
2: But then everybody said, oh, you've got Dwight to play Doc Brown?
0: Not really. He's a relative of Doc Brown, but I want him to be Doc Brown like Schrute treat the other Schrutes from Schrute Farms. I watched one the other day where they were like Gettysburg was the northernmost battle in the Civil War. He's like second most. The first one was the one that history forgot, the Battle of Schrute Farms. He's so dumb.
1: Dude, Moe's might be one of the funniest Moe's things. Great. And that's Greg Daniels.
0: Oh, yeah.
1: That's so funny. That's such a good show. We had talked about it the other day. I think they won, I don't know, some of the AMAs and stuff, whatever. But Cat's Eye.
0: Yes.
1: Their world tour completely sold out.
0: Really?
1: Yeah. World tour.
4: Good for that.
1: Sold out.
0: That's great.
1: Yeah. So they're pretty popular now. This is pretty crazy. I, at one point, thought that this guy was somebody who wanted to do good and seemed like a guy that was trying to help society and stuff.
0: Spencer Pratt?
1: No.
0: Okay.
1: And now I think this guy may be one of the craziest people to ever roam the earth.
0: All right.
1: Robert F. Kennedy Jr.
2: Oh, I saw this.
1: Posted a video of himself. He was like on a rooftop or something, whatever. And there's two snakes and he goes over and grabs them and they start biting him.
0: Yeah, they were just black racers.
1: It's still snakes that he goes and grabs for no reason.
0: They were on the porch.
1: Okay, they're snakes. They'll go away.
0: No, like, but they were on like a rooftop kind of porch thing.
1: Okay,
0: and yeah, well, snakes don't belong up there. They're either in the house now.
2: He was like a lunatic just grabbing the snakes.
0: And if he wasn't? What if he was just some guy from Plant City?
1: He's still a lunatic.
2: Yeah,
0: no,
1: leave the snakes alone. What are you doing with the snakes?
0: Just get him out of your house.
1: They got up there. They'll get out of it.
0: Yeah, I don't want snakes roaming around my backyard. I didn't think it was that big of a deal. I thought people were losing their mind over the guy did the right thing. He went and picked them up the right way, and then got rid of them humanely. And
2: none of us here are grabbing snakes like that.
0: Yeah.
4: None of you are real men.
0: Yeah.
4: Like RFK. Yeah.
0: I will also say that.
2: Did he go in the hot tub with his jeans on too? Yeah.
4: You do that.
2: He had no shirt and jeans.
0: Yeah.
2: And he was like in the pool or the hot tub.
0: He's definitely a weirdo.
2: He's a character, man.
1: So they were on the patio of Dr. Oz's Florida beach house.
0: Right.
1: Yeah.
0: And you know,
4: he's helping them escape.
0: You don't want black racers on your roof or on your patio.
2: They're just biting his hand. He's like,
0: oh. Yeah, but they're just little. They're little.
2: Grab them.
1: This guy who's more scared of snakes than ever. Oh, they're just little black racers. I throw a black racer right at you right now.
0: I cry.
1: Kool-Aid right through that wall.
0: What I'm saying is, though, for people who are used to picking up snakes, like I watched that girl that picks up snakes that we had on the show all the time, the one that gets the pythons.
2: Yeah.
0: And she just picks them up from the back and they come up and they try to bite her. And a couple of times she gets hit, but it doesn't seem like it's that big of a deal.
2: My sister-in-law has a ton of pet snakes. She pulls them out of her purse all the time. We'll be out places. She'll just, look at this. Oh. And she's a snake in her purse.
0: Oh, Jesus.
2: Yeah.
1: But his wife, Cheryl Hines, is he'll leave him alone. Yeah. Like, what are you doing? He just looks like a lunatic. Between that and the bear that got hit that he put in his car,
2: it's everything together.
1: There's just so many things. The black racer.
0: That's the number one thing going against him.
2: If he had a normal voice, it would be everything would be completely different.
0: Yeah.
2: He'd probably be in the running for president.
0: You're probably right.
2: Because super charismatic and just, you know.
1: Still pretty crazy, though.
2: But now he's like, he can't take him serious.
1: I got to tell you, though, when he first came out, I go, he was an environmental lawyer and stuff, and this guy seems like he cares. Now I go, Jesus Christ, this guy's a lunatic. Spotify has added more than 650 narrated long-form magazine articles from publications like Rolling Stone, The Atlantic, Vogue, and GQ. So if you want, instead of like books on tape, whatever, you can listen to an article if there's something that's interesting to you.
2: I like
1: Spotify
2: that.
1: Spotify has that on there now. Yeah, so you can check that out. And then finally in news, sometimes a TV character's death is kind of telegraphed. You're like, okay, I know that this person's, going to go out on this episode. Sometimes completely off guard. Yeah, and those are the best shows. Whatever.
2: Yeah. Well,
1: they kill a main character in the show and you're like, this is insane.
2: The ultimate all-time great. Game of Thrones. That's what made that show instantly.
1: You never knew who was going to die on there and stuff. Yeah. The Hollywood Reporter put together a list of the most shocking character deaths in TV history. This is not in any particular order. There is one on here that I did not know, but these are shows that have been out for a while.
0: Okay.
1: So it's not spoilers. I will tell you, last episode of Euphoria, somebody dies.
2: Oh, don't spoil it.
1: I'm not going to spoil it. I'm not going to.

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2: From Walking Dead.
3: That was a big surprise for me.
4: Yeah. Very graphic.
3: Yeah.
2: But the Walking Dead was one of those ones, you know, in the beginning, obviously, after a while, you're like, all right, we get it. But in the beginning, you're like, how are they going to get out of this? Like,
4: yeah.
2: How are they? I mean, the one of the first things, whenever he goes into the tank or goes underneath the tank, you're like, how is he going to get out of here?
4: Walking Dead was great in the beginning because nobody on the cast was safe. So you never.
2: Right.
4: They established that anybody could die at any time.
3: Especially if you were black.
4: Yeah.
3: If you were black, you were going pretty quick. Right. Yeah. And then and we were all hoping for Carl to get hit.
2: Yeah.
3: Carl, we wanted Carl to go, and they kept Carl around until his hair got long.
4: I think they got him eventually.
3: Oh, did they really?
4: Yeah, a couple seasons in when it started to kind of fall off.
3: Oh, I was unaware of that. After a while, it was just the same thing every week, and then it got really weird with new tribes, new people. And
4: first couple seasons, fantastic. Then I didn't even finish it.
2: This is one I did not watch. I think I've seen a couple episodes, but I didn't know about this. Patrick Dempsey from Grey's Anatomy.
3: Oh, I didn't know he died.
2: Yeah, I didn't know he died, but I guess he did. Shannon Doherty on Charmed.
3: Nope.
2: Rita Morgan, who is played by Julie Benz on Dexter. That was Dexter's.
4: Oh, yeah. Line.
2: That was a good one.
4: Yeah. That's where the show should have ended.
2: That was a good one. That was really good. Adriana Laserva, Sopranos.
3: Yeah, I mean, we saw that coming, but that was good.
2: Yeah, but, you know, you still were like, I don't know what's going to happen. You didn't see it coming until he turned.
3: I knew. You knew when she was ratting out that she was going to get killed eventually.
2: I did. Well.
4: When she went. Go ahead. Sorry.
2: Eventually, maybe, whatever. I did not know. I full on thought they were going to visit Christopher.
4: Really?
2: Oh, yeah. I was like, turn, and I go, whoa. Oh, no.
4: You think there's no way Sil could do that?
2: Yeah.
4: As soon as they're in the car, I kind of knew this is where this is going.
2: Yeah. I mean,
3: she acted that scene so good. She made us all scared.
2: Yeah. And Sil was great, too.
4: Yeah.
2: Come here, you. You know, that just, oh, God.
4: And he's so calm. Yeah, well, we'll see what happens. He's so calm in the car ride up. You know, try to calm her down, and then she knows right away. Oh, yeah. So good. Well, come here, you Ellen Hunt.
2: Is this show still on? Is The Last of Us, is that still on?
5: No, that's done.
2: Oh, it is done.
4: I watched the first season, thought it was okay, didn't watch the second season.
2: Same. Apparently, Pedro Pascal died.
4: Oh, darn.
2: Yeah, I didn't know. Spoiler alert. That was one that I did not. Yeah. I don't know.
5: Sorry. I was thinking of another show. I don't know if that one's still on or not. Sorry.
4: Yeah, season two came out. I was like, whatever.
2: Gus Fring from Breaking Bad.
4: Yeah.
2: That was pretty great.
4: Yeah.
2: And the way that they did it, too, was pretty great. We, of course, said Game of Thrones. They had so many, but Ned Stark, right off the bat.
3: Was Gus the one with the bell?
4: Yeah.
2: No, Gus was the one that had the chicken company.
3: Yeah, but he's the one that they got killed with the bell.
4: Hector was hitting the bell.
2: Oh, yes. Yeah, Hector had the bell. Yeah.
3: That was awesome.
2: Yeah, yeah.
4: This is your last chance, Hector.
2: And then he walks out. Too, and just drops, you know, and he turns his face. Yeah. And then, like I said, I'm not going to spoil it, but Euphoria had something. So,
5: is Euphoria done? Are all the episodes out from season 3?
4: I think there's one more coming this week.
2: Yeah, I don't know.
4: I believe. Because one of the articles I read about Sydney Sweeney being naked again said it was the penultimate episode.
3: Oh,
4: which was
3: so
4: this.
3: One more.
4: Yeah, I think there's one more.
2: Yeah.
3: Should I start watching that?
2: Euphoria?
3: I have not seen one episode of it.
2: I started on this season. My wife said I should go back and watch the other seasons. I'm like, I get it, whatever. But it is good.
4: Yeah.
2: I mean, it's, you know, it's not blow me away great. I mean, there's a lot of naked Sydney Sweeney. You know,
4: I think Zendaya is fantastic.
3: Yeah.
4: She plays like this crazy drug addict teenager, and she's very, very good.
3: Okay.
4: Yeah.
2: But it's definitely interesting. It's worth watching.

0: a lot of stuff that just isn't for me. You know, there's certain things like people recommend and I go, yeah, no. I can pretty much tell my taste almost immediately. Yeah. I can tell from a trailer. There's been some recommendations and I was like, oh, let me see what it's about, whatever. I go, yeah, that's not for me.
1: I started watching The Burrows last night.
2: How is that?
1: With Melina. Very good.
2: Yeah?
1: So far.
0: I have no idea what that is.
1: It just came out a couple days ago.
0: And who is Melina?
1: What's his name?
2: Alfred Molina.
1: Yeah, he's the main character. And it's from the creators of Stranger Things.
2: Oh, okay.
1: The Duffer Brothers. This is like their next project. And it's kind of like this alien mystery type thing. It's like right now he's in this town. It's the retirement town that he was supposed to go with his wife. This is not really a spoiler. It's in like the very beginning.
2: Right.
1: In the description. And now he's stuck in this like retirement community, but there's like weird stuff going on.
3: I started watching that over
1: the
3: weekend.
1: And he's trying to figure out now what is going on in this retirement community that his kids sent him
3: to. It's like Stranger Things for old people.
1: Very much so, yeah. So it's like kind of alien mystery. He's in this weird retirement community and he doesn't really know what's going on.
3: Yeah.
1: And then people start dropping dead and he's the only one that thinks it's weird. So I'm two episodes in, pretty good so far.
0: Okay. Oh, he's a good actor. I like him, and looks like the return of Gina Davis too.
1: Yeah, she's pretty good in it.
0: And then as the black dude from The Wire.
1: Yeah,
0: he's always good.
1: Yeah, and he's just like this big pothead who's just like retired and just wants to smoke weed all the time.
0: Yeah. I gotta tell you a couple different. So Fargo, the TV show Fargo, every season is different. Like, there's a different main character, and there's a different thing, whatever. And there's a few of the seasons that are really good. The one with Chris Rock was not good at all.
2: Yeah.
0: But there's some different sides. It's really good. But I don't know if they're doing any more or not. But that was one of the one of the shows I liked.
1: I figure I enjoyed Stranger Things, so I'll see what the new project is.
0: Do you watch Burrows?
2: Burrows is not a mob thing about the New York Burrows?
1: No. The Burrows is the name of this retirement community. It's in the middle of the desert in New Mexico.
3: Yeah.
1: And it's like this self-contained like retirement community for old people. And there's like weird stuff going on.
2: Gotcha.
1: Yeah.
0: What was the mobsters or what is the Mobland? What is it? Mobland. Yeah. Did you see that where Tom Hardy is done on there?
2: Yeah.
0: Like, I guess he was fighting with the creators or whatever. And
1: he's
0: something
1: out.
0: Yeah. So he was the main character, I think.
2: Yeah.
0: Because I only watched a couple episodes of that, but a lot of people said it was really good.
1: Yeah. The Burrows was just out last week.
2: Carmen.
4: Yes.
2: Do it.
4: Okay.
5: 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This hour's Bone Bonus keyword is...
0: karma.
2: What?
0: Karma.
2: Karma.
0: Yes, this hour's keyword is karma. K-A-R-M-A. 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
2: All right, Karma, go get your money.
0: Karma.
2: Mike, count the show. Good morning.
6: Good morning. How are you guys doing this morning?
2: Good. What's up, buddy?
6: I was just giving a call, putting my two cents in about the deaths on a show that got me.
2: Yeah,
6: When I was watching Sons of Anarchy. Sorry, I can't talk this morning.
2: That's all right.
6: But there's... two deaths. It was Opie's wife was the first one, and then Opie a few seasons later. Those were the two big ones for me.
2: The Opie death, I think we all were blown away by it because we loved Opie so much, and the way he went out was pretty brutal. Yeah, that was a good one. It was good, and you lost a main character for sure.
6: His wife, how they... you weren't expecting her to be in the car until she was coming into the car.
2: Yeah. I tell you, Sons of Anarchy had its moments.
1: It did.
2: It did have its moments.
1: I don't regret watching it.
2: No.
1: I wouldn't recommend it, though.
2: I'll never forget is Big Dick used to recommend it to me all the time, and I'd go, I don't like motorcycle gangs. I don't like... he goes, just trust me on this one. And the minute I started watching it, I couldn't stop watching it. It was definitely just soap opera stuff, but, it was very Shakespearean.
1: Once you get past, like, season 3, it's really good.
2: Yeah, yeah, but also it got more and more ridiculous.
1: Yeah, the Ireland season is the worst one. I think it's three.
2: I always said that if I couldn't binge the Ireland season, I would have never watched anymore.
1: You would have bailed, yeah.
2: For sure, yeah, but I was able to binge through it.
1: Great show. I enjoyed it. Would not recommend it to anybody.
2: I would recommend it. I would just let them know what they're in for.
1: Yeah, maybe. I would not. I would be like, oh my God, you got to watch Sons of Anarchy.
2: The whole thing between Jax and Clay and the mother and the girlfriend and the wife and always good stuff.
0: I didn't watch Sons of Anarchy. I didn't watch Lost.
2: I didn't watch
0: 24.
1: Yeah. Lost was good. Horrible ending.
0: Yeah.
1: I would say that about Sons of Anarchy too. The ending was stunk.
2: I thought Lost's ending was pretty good, and that was all that I saw. Like, I knew the story. And I followed along a little bit. I would not watch the show all the time, but I kind of knew what was going on.
1: Yeah.
2: And then the ending, they were all dead. The problem was that people figured it out too early. If they didn't figure it out too early, it would have been a lot better. But
1: having watched the entire series live, I was very disappointed. It was so far removed from what it started out as that by the time you got to the end, you were like, what am I even watching?
2: It was a good idea, though.
1: Yeah. I think they didn't have an ending when they first started the show.
2: You don't think they were just going to have them all be dead?
1: No.
2: Oh, I
1: because they're not even the you don't even know if they're really dead.
2: Right.
1: It's like still open to interpretation.
2: Oh no! At the end, they're dead.
1: Well, it's so is Tony Soprano. It's the same thing.
2: Yeah, but he talks to his father, and his father, he's like, "Am I dead?"
1: But there's also they think that the whole thing was a dream.
2: Oh.
1: The whole thing, they left it like open ended, just like Sopranos.
2: Mike, how's the show? Good morning.
7: Hey, good morning, guys. Hey, have any of y'all watched Nemesis on Netflix?
2: What is it?
7: Nemesis.
2: No, what is Nemesis?
7: It's about this dude. He's like a gangster, but he's also like he runs like a realty company and stuff like that. And he hits these heists, and this cop is obsessed with catching them. It's really good, man. I watched it in like 3 days. It's 8 episodes. They're like an hour long.
2: All right, Nemesis on Netflix. Thank you, sir. Appreciate the recommendation. Mike Caldicciolo. Hello. You know what that was? It sounded like another radio station.
0: Oh, yeah.
2: Nope.
0: Ding. Yeah. I didn't know that it was on our end. Yeah, that's true.
2: Somebody who probably didn't know they'd be picked up live.
1: I'm on to your games.
2: We know what you're doing, Fisher.
1: Your ruse.
2: We know what you're doing. Let's take a break. When we come back from break, Galvin's got a brand new open letter. And then at the bottom of the hour, Travis Hope, who's better known to you people as Travis the Unicorn Warrior, who is a psychic medium, is going to be in the studio with us, I guess, talking to dead people. That'll happen at the bottom of the hour. It's the Mike Caldicciolo Show. We've got, what do we have next?
0: Open letter.
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10: 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This is Ernesto Clavero. I'm so happy that I just won $1,000, and I'm so thankful to The Bone. 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
11: A couple of accidents in Hillsborough County right now. The first one south on I-75. It's at Fowler with two right lanes blocked. That has backups to the 275 apex. Also contributing to big delays in that area, southbound 301 at I-75, an accident with two left lanes blocked. I'm Monica with traffic.
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0: I just hit a hard 14 and something spit out of my mouth.
1: A band is blowing Dixie. Double gross. Ball time.
2: You did what?
0: I said it's 8:14. I hit the 14 so hard something spit right out of the back of my molar.
3: I thought you were playing blackjack. I was like, what are you
0: doing? Hit a hard 14.
3: I'm like, what are you talking about?
0: By the way, I spent a little time with the Will Levis Gia Duty porno yesterday.
2: Mm-hmm.
0: Just researching it,
2: right, you know,
0: doing
2: yeah.
0: some stuff for show reasons.
2: The one I sent you, or did
0: yeah,
2: you find
0: yeah, no,
2: that?
0: No, the one you sent okay. me was more than enough.
4: But that was the one?
0: That was the leaks. One, and that is her.
2: Mm. Wow. That was easy. Took about 20 seconds to find it.
4: Money well spent. Yeah,
2: he spent all his money, and I found it in 20 seconds.
0: Yeah, I guess that must be a pain in the ass if you spend all that money trying to keep it off the internet, and Galvin's able to just pull it down.
2: Yeah, you get any guarantees or anything?
0: All I have to tell you is that I've loved her for since he was in the draft, yeah. and she's just so gorgeous, and I had no idea that there was that.
4: I don't know what she does now.
0: She's an influencer.
4: Is she?
0: Yeah.
4: I bet she does.
0: Yeah, she's so pretty.
4: I just put in duty, and it's the first thing that came up.
2: By the way, that's only got to help her, right?
0: I mean,
4: depends on what she's trying to do.
0: If you ask me, it helps Will Levis because he had a big old package on him.
2: But also, I had no idea who she was until yesterday.
0: Yeah, but what do you know about her now?
2: That she likes to do that, and she's an influencer.
0: She wrangled a long white snake.
2: Let me check it out.
0: Yeah. Ooh. Yeah, I don't. I mean, you know, it's not something you want to think about your daughter, although you know it's happening.
2: I'm not. I don't have a daughter. I'm not worried about it.
4: Uh-huh.
2: Yeah. I'm just checking her out.
0: I know how Carmen's dad feels to have all those daughters.
2: Oh, yeah.
0: Well, I'm just saying, like, if I had just mostly daughters, I'd be stressing out.
5: I mean, he has two. You have one.
0: He has two.
5: Yeah.
0: One is married.
5: Yes.
0: The other one's super whore.
5: No.
0: Oh, come on. You could say it. She didn't even come to your wedding.
5: Yeah. No. Don't talk about my sister like that.
0: Oh, wow.
4: It was a compliment.
0: I said super first.
2: Yeah.
4: tight.
5: I mean,
2: really good at it.
0: Yeah.
5: No.
0: Like super, a hero.
4: Yeah.
5: Nope.
4: Yeah. Like Superman, super
2: wear
4: girl.
2: Just a cape.
4: Super whore.
5: Gio, I'll whore? Beat you up.
2: Oh,
5: is
4: that what we're doing? I thought everybody was having fun.
5: Yeah, no.
6: Not you.
0: All right, ladies and gentlemen, it is 8:17. Time to check in with Galvin. He's got a brand new open letter.
7: And now, an open letter from Galvin.
2: This is an open letter to celebrities that need to shut up. Dear celebrities that need to shut up, seriously, I love how celebrities talk to us regular people like they're the King of England addressing the peasants. These people used to just dance around in spandex or star in a movie where they were a talking car that saves the day. Now they're sitting there telling you how to live your life like they just came down from Mount Sinai holding tablets. I saw an actor the other day telling Americans they need to simplify their lives. Guy, you own 3 yachts, a private island, and dog that eats better than most people in Ohio. You talking simplify? Maybe take a second to ask your personal toothbrusher what he thinks of the situation. And these award shows now, good Lord, it used to be, hey, thanks to my mom and thanks to my agent. Now it's a TED Talk from somebody who played a wizard cop for 2 seasons on Hulu. They get up there with their $40,000 suit looking like Liberace that just got into investing into crypto and start telling the country what we should eat, how we should drive, what kind of light bulbs to use in our house. Meanwhile, these are the same people that have private jets that they fly to climate conferences. That's like showing up to an AA meeting with a margarita machine strapped to your back. You people need to cut down on your emissions. Really, Sky King? Your jet used more fuel to get to Aspen than my Honda Civic used since the Obama administration. And why do they always talk like they've done the work? What work? You memorized some lines that was written by a guy that's clearly more talented than you are. He just didn't hit the genetic lottery. And don't look down your nose at people that are like plumbers. That guy fixes something real. If he has a bad day, your whole house is flooded. If you have a bad day, the reboot of Fast and Furious 14, Grandma Drifts Tokyo, only makes $80 million its opening weekend. And they talk about living authentically, too. Authentically? Your face has been through more renovations than LaGuardia Airport. I don't even know what you used to look like. I miss the old days when celebrities would show up, entertain you, take a bow, and go home. Now everybody's trying to be a philosopher. and I don't need spiritual guidance from the guy who got paid $20 million to pretend to fight a robot shark in outer space. Like, I don't care if a celebrity has an opinion. Everybody's got one. But don't talk to normal people like you're the Dalai Lama with a spray tan. You're a person who pretends to be a better person for a living. The rest of us are out here trying to figure out why eggs cost the same amount as a down payment on a jet ski. I'm Galvin from the Mike Kelta Show, and this has been an open letter to celebrities that need to shut up.
0: What do you think's the most expensive thing now that didn't used to be? Carmen, I think you would probably know better.
5: Something that's more expensive now than it used to be?
0: Something now that you're like, I can't even, like, you're like eggs. I can't believe eggs are this much money or whatever.
5: Oh, I mean, that goes for everything, like gas. Because I remember, well, gas, like, when I was in high school, it was like $1.33. Yeah. You know what I mean?
2: Yeah.
5: And now we're at $4.
4: The big thing that I've noticed lately, and I'm trying to cut back, is streaming services. All the streaming services have doubled their, doubled prices. Their fees. Yeah. Like Netflix just went up again. And I've got a bunch of different ones. I'm like, I got to get rid of these. I can get stuff at different places. I don't know why I'm paying Disney Plus, Hulu, Netflix, other things. It's too much.
0: We got Prime because that came with Amazon Prime. We've got Netflix because you have to have Netflix now. That's the one. Plus, that's got Seinfeld on it, so I have to watch that every night. So I'm getting my money's worth from Netflix.
4: Do you even know what you pay for your Netflix?
0: No.
4: Exactly.
0: Yeah. Right. Well, I mean, I'm going to get it either way.
4: It started out like $8. Now it's like almost 30.
0: Oh, is it really?
4: Oh, yeah.
0: Oh, jeez. And I think we pay for Hulu, which is ridiculous. And I think we pay for...
2: Apple TV?
0: No. We can't.
2: Paramount Plus?
0: Probably. Because of Yellowstone.
4: Godfather's on Paramount Plus.
0: I got the Godfather.
4: Yeah.
0: Got the
2: Godfather. Do you pay for any HBO Max?
0: Probably.
2: Yeah?
0: Yeah. We need to cut some of that stuff out.
2: Yeah, I mean, there's a lot of them that you don't even think about. Spotify? Pay for Spotify?
0: Yes.
4: These all started out like $8, $7.99.
0: Oh, they got you. They got you like a drug dealer. They gave it to you for real cheap, and then they got you hooked.
4: And I know there's a bunch. I'm like, I don't even watch that anymore. Why am I paying $30 a month for the last 5 years when I've watched it twice?
2: Yeah, I got Apple TV for a little while, and then I was like, that's not worth it. Whatever, so I canceled it. Now I think I have Apple TV with Prime. I think it just comes with it now.
0: Oh, really?
4: Yeah. I don't know. They try and rope you in somehow.
0: But, I don't know. There's a couple that you definitely need to have, but then there's a lot that you definitely need, you don't need. What I think is super helpful is Apple. Apple has, if you go into your phone, you can click on subscriptions.
2: Yeah.
0: And you can see things that you're subscribing to and how many different things I was subscribing to that AI just wiped right out of my, like, resizing picture. An app that's resizing a picture. There's an app that helps design posters.
2: Yep.
0: There's an app that helps, put filters on pictures. You don't need any of that anymore. AI does it all.
4: Yeah, now I'm paying for AI, too.
0: Yeah, but that's a...
4: Worth it.
0: It's worth it because you're covering so many different things.
2: But yeah, because the $20 price you pay for AI covers the $140 you're paying for all the other apps.
0: Yeah.
4: But now I got to go through and delete the other... Stop paying the other apps, which I never do.
0: Go to subscription and do it that way. That's
5: really
0: what I'm saying.
5: Easy.
4: Yeah.
0: That's the easiest way to do it. How many apps I have that I don't even know what they are. That's my other thing. I've been deleting apps off my phone just because they've been taking up too much space. I don't even know what they do.
4: Yeah.
0: AI is the way to go, buddy. Gio and I were talking about our next guest, Travis Hope, last night. As we were talking about them, I sent Gio a poster saying that Travis would be on the show today. Immediately.
4: I don't care how much water it takes.
0: No.
4: It's fantastic.
0: Yeah, is that what it is? Water? Are we killing trees? Or what's the deal?
4: It's everything. It's energy. Water, resources,
5: it's all the energy.
4: Yeah. Mm-hmm.
2: Yeah. We'll be gone by the time.
4: That's what I think.
2: Any bad stuff happens.
5: You don't want to leave a good earth for your kids?
0: They'll fix it on their own.
2: Figure it out. We had to.
0: Yeah.
4: We get to enjoy, the early AI for them to suffer later.
0: I was thinking about it the other night, how great the iPhone is. In the iPhone in the morning, I get up, it's my alarm clock. Then I use my little flashlight to turn it on and find my clothes, wear my clothes on. Then I look at the calendar and I see what we have scheduled for the show today. Then the Ring doorbell goes off and I can see who's coming through the door. All of this happens on my iPhone. The greatest invention of my lifetime.
4: For sure.
0: What is the next invention?
2: I don't know, but
0: when will it be here?
2: Speaking of inventions and the Ring doorbell, Kevin, what's his name, from Shark Tank?
0: Yeah,
2: O'Leary. Yeah, O'Leary. So they all passed on the Ring doorbell whenever he went on Shark Tank and stuff. He said he figured out whatever, basically, around whatever. He goes, that probably cost me about $800 million.
0: Oh, sure, sure.
2: Because if he would have invested in his return on it and everything, because that's so huge.
4: The Ring doorbell guy could go back as one of the sharks.
2: Oh, yeah. He did, yeah.
4: For some episodes.
2: By the way, Ring doorbell is now Kleenex or Band-Aid.
4: Right.
2: Ring doorbell is what you call every video thing that has it. You say call it a Ring doorbell.
4: 100%.
0: How does Ring not own the copyright to that, where people can't just copy their thing?
4: I mean, they probably could. People aren't selling it as that, but it's just called that.
0: No, I know, but what I'm saying is that if you have Ring doorbell,
2: it's just like cars.
6: Yeah,
2: you started building cars, then I started building cars. It's everything. Everybody knocks off everybody. Yeah, I understand what you're saying. Whatever. If you have proprietary stuff that they can't take, whatever, but otherwise it's just like, yeah, all right, shoes. I got shoes too.
0: Then it turns out that you have Ring because that's the most popular, but the next one's probably better.
2: Could be.
0: But you never know because Ring's got the most popular.
4: I think AI being integrated into everything is going to be the next thing that changes the world.
0: Dude, even the AI in the Ring now, the AI in the Ring will recognize faces so that it will not alert you if it sees it's your kids or something like that. That's amazing.
4: Yeah.
0: That's amazing.
4: My son's got an annual pass at Universal. He don't have to take the pass anymore. He shows up and knows his face.
0: Yeah, yeah.
4: Just like we did at the NFL.
2: Yeah.
4: It recognizes him right away. He just walks in.
5: That's crazy.
4: Facial recognition at the theme parks.
0: Awesome.
4: Yeah.
2: And that's how they catch you.
4: Yeah, it's awesome to you.
2: When you murder someone, you're on the run and stuff. And they just have you right on the highway, too. As you go in the toll thing, it takes a picture of your face. Yeah, he's heading southbound. Yeah.
0: We got him.
4: It was great when I wasn't waiting in line at Universal.
0: Oh, all right, Galvin, thank you.
2: Got it.
0: We'll take a quick break, and then Travis Holt, who's known better as the Warrior Unicorn, will be in the studio with us when we come back. He is a psychic medium for you people out there that love that stuff. You will enjoy him, and for those of you who don't, you're going to enjoy it anyway. We're going to talk to him, and we're going to talk to some dead people next on 102.5 The Bone.
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8: 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A
10: couple of accidents in Hillsborough County right now. The first one south on I-75. It's at Fowler with two right lanes blocked. That has backups to the 275 apex. Also contributing to big delays in that area, southbound 301 at I-75, an accident with two left lanes blocked. I'm Monica with traffic.
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26: This is Fox 13's Dave Osterberg from the Sky Tower and Weather Center with a mixture of clouds and sun on tap for your Wednesday. 40 to 50% chance of those late day storms with a high temperature near 90 degrees. Mild and muggy tonight with a low in the upper 70s and partly sunny and warm for Thursday. Again, rain chance about 40 to 50% with highs in the upper 80s.
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0: is 8:37 on the Mike Calda Show. It's 102.5 The Bone. This is what I love when we have people in the studio with us. Travis Hope is here. Very nice to meet you, man.
1: Thank you so much for having me. Good morning.
0: I'm gonna start from the very beginning. I wanna know how Travis is a psychic medium. I am. Can I be honest with you?
1: Sure.
0: I'm in the middle of like I believe in something. I'm not 100% sure what it is, and I've seen other guys like you do some of this stuff, and I'm amazed by it. Some guys are garbage, you know, and I'm sure you've seen that in your travels as well. That some people are just shysters. But then there's some people I believe have some sort of connection with something and they're able to communicate with, I guess it's dead people.
1: Well, you know, we have a fake imitation knockoff handbag
0: because
1: there's something real and valuable that exists.
0: Right. So there's fake Louis that go along with it.
1: Yeah, exactly.
0: I got you.
1: In any profession.
0: What is the earliest sign that you might have some sort of abilities?
1: Well, I think it was when I was about around the age of 4, I had a hard time sleeping in my room at night. I would see people, shadow figures, faces in my windows at night. I'd go screaming in my parents' bedroom.
0: Really?
1: You know, terrified.
0: Were you terrified? Yeah.
1: At the time, I was. I'm not anymore. Right. My granny and I used to use the Ouija board when I was about 6 to connect with our departed loved ones.
0: And how did that go? Like, with me, we're always like, you can always tell somebody was pushing it after a while. But did you feel like you got some real movement out of that thing?
1: I do. You know, my granny was a really special, magical person.
0: Uh-huh.
1: And, you know, but I had these really interesting, like, things that I loved to do as a kid. I loved playing in graveyards.
0: Yeah.
1: I loved, you know, anything that had to do with, like, a witch or, like, something magical. I was so down. I found these magic books in my granny's book room when I was a kid. And I've always been fascinated with unseen energy and what happens.
0: So what do we know about her? Did she have powers too, or did she, or was she able to communicate?
1: Yeah, I think she was very tapped in.
0: Yeah.
1: There's like stories, and you know, she's been departed since I was 14, but there's all these stories now of like, oh yeah, she used to carry around crystals in her pocket.
0: Right. So she had the spiritual
2: edge,
0: the shine. Yeah.
1: Yeah, totally.
0: And you know there's always something. When's the first time you're like, I'm talking to dead people?
1: Well, you know what was crazy is it was never anything I really ever thought of. I equate it to being gay. I don't know what it's like to like
0: not
1: be
0: it.
1: This way.
0: Right,
2: you're
0: right.
2: Gay?
1: Yeah. In case you couldn't tell by my accent. But, you know, I would get drunk and I would read my friend's tarot cards and all of a sudden I would start, you know, hearing things from their dead grandparents or parents or siblings, and it would be things that I would have no way of knowing.
0: But do you think alcohol helped open the gateway?
1: Yeah,
0: did it relax you?
1: Yeah, get your like analytical thinking mind out of the way.
0: Right.
1: And it wasn't until I went to go see my first psychic when I sat down with her and she was like, honey, you talk to dead people. And I was like, well, I don't think my dates have been going that bad.
0: My wife has recently started with the tarot cards.
1: Oh,
0: somebody
1: it's
0: that she
1: a gateway.
0: It's a gateway. I don't need that. I got enough people in this house. I don't need dead people to start coming in here as well. She's very fascinated, but she's a therapist, so she's got another friend who is doing it, so she wants to learn about everything that she can. So that's the last thing I need, though. That as big as I am and as mean as I may look, I am the biggest chicken. I'm afraid of roller coasters and the ghost. I don't need any of that
1: stuff.
0: Well,
1: the good thing is none of that can actually hurt you. I'm actually staying in a hotel that is like very haunted. Naturally, I have like a natural proclivity for choosing super energetically charged places.
0: Right.
1: And the hotel that I'm at is actually like a part of a ghost tour.
0: Oh,
1: and I was
0: geez.
1: Like, of course I'm staying
0: here. Yeah, exactly. Yeah.
1: Of course I am. It can't hurt you, but I mean, it doesn't help your sleep though. I will tell you that.
0: No, I bet, because that's when everybody wants to talk, right? All right. So you're during the pandemic is when you blew up. What did you start doing?
1: I started doing tarot readings on TikTok. I was like, you know what? I had left a 17-year career in the beauty industry. I didn't know what I wanted to do. I loved reading tarot for people. I've always loved helping people. And so I got on TikTok and started doing readings. And then people were like, do you do private readings? I'm like, yeah, sure. Why not? How hard could it be? It's really hard. And then
0: hard to do over TikTok?
1: No, just in general, because you're dealing with the general public. You're dealing with their emotions and, you know. I was like, oh, I'm just going to tell some people to break up their boyfriend. No problem. It's going to be great. But then I started connecting with the departed, and then I started studying it. And then I started just becoming just so entrenched in what happens when we pass and how can we communicate with this energy? Because it sounds crazy to talk to dead people. It sounds nuts.
0: So
1: but
0: can
1: it's beautiful.
0: Can I tell you why I am not think it's crazy as some people? I went to go see John Edwards do it live. And this was 20 years ago, maybe, no, it's 25, 30 years ago,
1: mm-hmm.
0: Went to go see him do it live. And in a room which I snuck into, by the way, because it was sold out.
1: Mm-hmm.
0: Snuck in, and the room is filled with a couple hundred people. He is in the front of the room, and he says, I get a feeling of this. Who is this? I watched him work the room, and there were so many easy ways for him to get out of, do it, to fake it.
1: Mm-hmm.
0: I see who's got an F name. Fred. Yes, okay, it's you. You know, he could have done that. But they would be like, I see an F name. Fred. No, it's not Fred. Frank. No, it's not Frank. It's Francois. That's it. Like, he really looked like he was looking for specific people. I see a plane crash, small plane crash. Oh, my wife went down with a 747. No, Cessna, something small. Like, he could have just bailed out, but he didn't. And that really made me feel like he had some sort of connection with somebody. So that's easy way for me to not write it off as all garbage, because I feel like I've seen it firsthand.
1: Yeah, I love John. I love watching him work. I like watching him get irritated.
0: Yeah,
1: when people aren't like connecting or they're trying to steal a message.
0: Right,
1: that will happen.
0: Right,
1: I do a lot of
0: push
1: live
0: the
1: events.
0: Other ones out.
1: But there's people who really want the message. You'll be like, I've got a father here. He died of a heart attack. That's my mom, and she died of cancer.
0: Yeah.
1: like, listen. Unless your dad had a secret,
0: right?
1: I don't think so.
0: Do you when you walk in a room that's got four strangers that you don't know in the room? Do you start getting any vibes off of anything, or do you actually have to get into a?
1: No,
0: kind of a
1: I'm
0: group?
1: Always feeling things. Again, it's like my whole life. Whenever I would go into spaces, whether they be energetically charged or just around people, I would start to get this like feeling of like anxiety. Then my throat starts to close. Then I start to like feel certain things or start to get impressions. And so, you know, I'm always kind of feeling. I don't think that ever goes away. I just know when to like dismiss it and know when not to.
2: And do you get pushy people from the other side? Like people that are keep on occurring and they're like, you got to find my son or my daughter or whoever, they keep pushing you?
1: Only when I'm on like airplanes and I'm sitting next to somebody who had a departure. It's the craziest thing. So I have a rule with spirit that if I'm sitting next to someone and they don't know what I do, if they somehow bring up their departed loved one, then I'll deliver a message.
0: Right.
1: And I was sitting next to a guy on a plane on my way to LA, and I felt this really strong mom presence come through. And I was like, look, if you want me to deliver this message, you're going to have to just have him bring you up. 2 minutes later, he was like, my mom just passed and I'm on my way down to like clear out her house. And I was like, all right, well, I'm a medium.
0: Right.
1: And he goes, okay, well, I'm a lawyer. And I was like, well, don't sue me. But yeah, but I delivered messages to him. But you know, the thing is that the spirit world respects free will. So if I say not now, then it's just not now.
0: So they do. I call them collectively. They, so if you want to shut it off, you can shut it off.
1: I can turn it down.
0: Okay.
1: I can turn it down. It's not anything I think that ever gets turned off. I think that just the way that my brain is set up and the way that I'm connected, it's just kind of this like low humming.
0: Yeah.
1: But I can turn it down and it doesn't bother me. I'm not like hanging out with people's like departed loved ones on my couch at night while I'm watching the Golden Girls. So,
0: But my thing is always, I jokingly said this earlier on the show today, is I need this guy coming in here and telling me dead people watch me while I'm masturbating. I got my dead relatives are like, oh, he's at it again.
1: That's the big fear. Well, I have bad news. I'm totally teasing. But they respect our free will. They know, you know, when private time is happening.
0: Yeah.
1: They're just like, oh, just
2: look away.
1: Yeah. Look away, Grandma.
0: So what's did you write a book first, or where do you start getting the major? You got success on TikTok.
1: Yeah.
0: And then you're like, what am I going to do next?
1: And then, yeah, I did write a book. It came out this past November. It's called Are You There, Spirit? It's Me, Travis.
0: Right.
1: And it talks about my journey with spirit and also client journeys as well and the things that I've experienced during readings. And then, you know, we've got the TikTok, the Instagram. I would love to do TV one day, I think. But, you know, the purpose of this work is to serve and help others.
0: Yeah.
1: And so if that's the path, then great. But right now, I love doing the live events like we're doing on Sunday in St. Pete. I'm
0: Sunday
1: so
0: is
1: excited
0: at Bayboro Brewing Company, and it's going to be Sunday at 7 p.m. You can get tickets at travisholp.com or bayborobrewing.com. And then a lot of people come out and they do it. Is it similar to the same way like when I went to see John Edwards, where everybody sits in a group and you stand at the front and you get kind of pulled in different directions?
1: Yeah, I'll start receiving impressions from people's loved ones in spirit, start delivering messages. I never know what's going to happen. Like, I don't have people's loved ones in the back. We're not, like, rehearsing, like,
0: a pipeline
1: or anything. But, you know, similar to John Edward, where we deliver these messages with as much information and validation from the spirit world as possible, What I love about these events, and I tell people this all the time, my job as a medium isn't to prove that what I do is real.
0: Yeah.
1: My job is to validate for people that the experiences that they're having are their loved ones and that we do not die. Death is a physical thing we go through, but our soul continues on.
0: Where do we go? None of these people ever tell you?
1: No, you know what? I like to think of it as, so, okay, one time I did a psilocybin journey, which is like mushrooms.
0: Right.
1: And my grandmother's came through, and I was like, I want to know what it's like to die. I didn't actually want to die. But
0: sure, you want to know what's like, happening.
1: It was like existing as music or frequency. It was the most beautiful experience. It lasted maybe 5 seconds.
0: Yeah.
1: But I would like to think that when we continue on, we exist as a frequency. We exist in a state of peace. And that's it.
0: Yeah, I you know, I struggle with that because I grew up as a Catholic kid, but I don't really believe in any of that garbage. And then now I have kids, and my most important thing is I don't want to leave my kids.
1: Yeah.
0: I'm fine dying, you know what I mean? I've lived a great life, but I don't want to leave my children alone. So when people say you don't die and you're still here with them, I want to know what capacity. I know I can't know, but I want to know what capacity. How am I around? How do they get to... What benefits do they have by my frequency floating around their head, you know?
1: Yeah, but, you know, it's like the Wi-Fi or radio.
0: Yeah.
1: Those frequencies are existing. We can choose to tap into them or not. And we're always there. I think it's a really beautiful way of thinking about what happens when we leave this earth.
0: Well,
3: do you believe in reincarnation?
0: Sorry, Carmen's back at the studio.
1: I was like, I have a woman spirit here. Hold on.
0: She sounds like a 12-year-old boy.
1: I do believe in reincarnation. I think our soul comes back and, you know, it's a different part of our soul that gets to come back that experiences life in a different way from a different lens.
0: Yeah. I would love that if somebody would just tell me, like, don't worry about it. You die, you come back.
3: Well, there's just so many stories about, like, children who are, like, 3 or 4 years old, and they'll be like, I was on a plane in World War II, and it was this number, and it went down. That is wild. You know what I mean? And I feel like there's only one way to explain that, and that is reincarnation.
1: Yeah. Listen, I believe in it. I think that it's possible. I don't claim to solidly know, like, yes, this is what's going to happen for sure. I save that for religion. But, you know, for me, I would like to believe that we come back, that our soul is on this continuous journey of learning and growth and expansion. And our human life here is one fraction of that we get to experience.
0: I got to tell you, it's one of the things I appreciate about you and a lot of the guys who do what you do is that you don't claim to have all the answers and you don't know. And you're like, and the other thing is, do you say the same thing that most people can do this? That a lot of people can tap into this, they just haven't really been trained properly?
1: I believe that we can all connect with our loved ones.
0: Yeah.
1: I don't think that you need to go see a medium, but buy tickets now. And but I do believe that we all have this ability.
0: Right.
1: I don't believe everybody is meant to work with the general public. Okay. I've always had, I tell people all the time, mediumship is my ability. My gift is the way that I use words. My gift is the way that I connect with people and hold space and hold energy. That's my gift.
0: Okay. All right. I would love to. Now, can you do stuff for us in this room?
1: Like, yeah, absolutely.
0: Okay. All right. I'm not like, you know, shine monkey.
1: No, that's okay. I do have a father energy that was sitting with me out in the front.
0: Okay.
1: He was restricting my breathing or restricting my breath before I got started. And this father, he was also like pressing on my chest. Who had the dad that died from either like the lungs, the chest, or the heart? And I've got all of you here in the room, so it's got to be everybody that's here participating.
0: Yeah. There's only one person.
1: Okay.
0: That would be Gio.
2: That's me.
1: Okay. Yeah. Were you unable to have final words with your dad prior to his departure?
2: I was only 2 years old.
1: Okay. So listen, so when they give me like the, do you understand him having like the issues with like the lungs or the chest or there being the issue with the sudden departure?
2: Lung cancer.
1: This is a feeling of like being gone before their time. When I was sitting out in the front, do you know enough about his departure that I could give you or know enough about before he passed? Was this something that came on and came on fast and came back or just came on very fast and we weren't able to do a whole lot for it?
2: That fast, yeah.
1: Because like I'm sitting in out front and it was funny when I pulled up, I started like feeling like my anxiety when you like met me in the driveway.
2: I get that a lot.
1: You don't look shady.
2: You're probably feeling his anxiety. Yeah. I get that all the time.
1: But as I was sitting out, but I'm sitting out there and I just get this feeling of like, I'm like gone too soon. He would have passed what, in his like 30s, 40s?
2: 20s.
1: Okay, earlier. Who also had the sudden departure, who also had the sudden departure with either there being overdose or taking accountability for their departure. Y'all have a full room here today.
0: Nobody overdosing here.
1: This would either be somebody taking accountability for their departure. So if they didn't overdose, but they would have, their actions would have attributed to the way that they left this earth.
4: Also, not me, but I know somebody in the room.
5: You looking at me?
4: Yeah.
5: Who?
4: How'd you get that Rolex?
5: Oh, Rolex.
4: Your Rolex.
5: Oh. Well, that wasn't me.
0: No, he didn't say you.
5: Okay, yeah, I had a friend who killed himself.
1: Okay, so just please understand that friend and that presence is present in the room. Okay. So they'll kind of come through like all together for me, and then I have them kind of like stand in person. I'm not going to force a message on you. It's totally fine.
0: Yes, I got to leave. I don't like
1: but
0: it.
1: I just,
4: that guy was a dick.
1: But I just want you to know these are the people that come through together. Whenever I go into a room, they all kind of come through together, and I don't believe in forcing messages on people, right? But I want you to know from your father, who shares the name with your father, first or middle name?
4: Middle name.
1: Okay. This would be a sibling for you or for you?
4: Well, what do you mean?
0: Your middle name is your father's name?
4: No.
0: Oh.
4: My son.
1: Your son. Okay, so I want to talk about the name being

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3: Debating in a room.
4: Yeah.
3: So again, just the little things that I asked them to give me just to validate what I'm saying to you. That might seem insignificant. You're like, why in the hell is this medium bringing this up? But these are the things that they'll bring up for us.
4: Right.
3: Just to let us know, hey, I'm still with you.
4: Yeah. Wow.
5: That's great.
4: Yeah.
5: Are you getting anything still from this guy over here? Because I want to know more about that guy.
3: I don't know. He's kind of closed off.
6: No.
7: He's just not very aware.
5: Yeah, he's a little old.
4: I had to explain to him what was happening.
6: Who, me?
7: What?
4: I'm not dead.
3: That's the thing. Like, when I go into your room, I feel things. And it's not necessarily that the spirit always has a message. It's just here's who's hanging out. Because when I open up, it's just, hey, you know, whoever wants to come through or who wants to share information.
5: So I had a sister-in-law who was killed in a car accident some years ago. And we've had psychics on the show before. And all they do is Google me and it comes right up, especially when it was a fresh story. So before you came into the studio today, there were two things that I said in my head. I said that, well, I actually said this out loud, that it would be Gio's father who passed away. And the other thing was, I almost said to Joe, today may be your chance to talk to Hamill, who is the guy who we're talking about. And but I specifically didn't say it because I didn't know if you'd be driving in and listening or any of that stuff.
3: No.
5: And it was the first thing that you said about him. That's pretty interesting.
3: No offense. I was listening to Kylie Minogue.
7: Shocking. But I mean, when he said that, I thought of Joe right away, like, because I knew that had happened.
6: I hadn't thought about that for so...
7: I know.
6: I don't know
7: why I thought about that, but yeah.
5: That's crazy.
3: Yeah. Well, I love that. The thing that always amazes me is just what they'll choose to bring through and what they'll choose to mention.
5: Right.
3: And it's always the thing that we need.
5: Do you find that, like I've seen other mediums say, Italians are louder? And because a lot of the, especially with John Edwards, when he was in Long Island, it's like I'd go to these things and these goddamn loud Italians would come and push the other spirits out of the way.
3: That energy does translate over into spirit.
5: Yeah.
3: I did a reading for a woman yesterday and her dad came through first. And I was like, oh, my God, your mom just like charged in and pushed him out of the way. And she was like, oh, my God, she would do that in life.
5: Right.
3: Because I think if somebody was really loud and boisterous here in the physical world, then
5: why would that change?
3: Why would that change? Because that's our energy. It's like kind of a part of who we are.
5: Yeah.
3: But we don't carry the pain, the guilt, the suffering with us. We leave that behind with the physical body. But that big personality we do take with
5: us. Wow. This is Travis Hope. I want to tell you where you can see him. He's going to be at the Bayboro Brewing Company in St. Petersburg on Sunday at 7 p.m. If you want to go, I would get tickets before you go. You can go to travishope.com, which is H-O-L-P, or you can go to bayborobrewing.com. And he will be out there. Now you're going to what do you do? Fill the room and then come out, talk to the people, and just start boom, boom, boom, boom.
3: Yeah, I tell a little bit about who I am, what I do. I give the audience some prep and kind of what to expect because if you've never gone to see a medium before, it can be a little bit of a different experience. But and then we do readings for the whole night, and it always amazes me what comes through. There are shows where I'm like, oh my God, I can't believe that happened tonight. So I'm really excited to see what comes up. I never know what's going to happen, so I think it's fun.
7: You ever get people mad that came and saw you and you didn't talk about anybody for me?
3: You know what? Sometimes, I get it. People go to these events and they want a message. But all the time I'll get people that will say to me, you know what? I came really wanting a message. But the people that got the messages, I know that they needed them.
5: Mm-hmm. Interesting. If I asked you to do me, can you do me? Or do you just have to wait until...

0: you till something comes through.
1: You know, here's the thing. I like to just stay open and see what comes through.
0: Because the reason why I ask is I don't expect any messages. I have no like open things that I'm waiting to hear. My father's alive. My mother passed away, but like I'm not. Oh, what I wish my mother could say this. You know what I mean? Like I don't have any of that. So it's wondering. It's interesting what you say. If there's no message to go, there's no message to go.
1: Yeah, I don't believe in forcing it. If it comes up, great. If it doesn't, that's fine. You know, I think that's something that's kind of sometimes misunderstood about mediumship. I can't just be like, okay, who's in the back for Mike? You know.
0: Yeah.
1: So, but I think that that's a really beautiful thing when those messages do come through.
0: Sure.
1: And those people need them. I'm the same way, though. I go see live mediums all the time. I love it.
0: Yeah.
1: I never get messages. But I don't have any, like, regrets around my loved ones that have departed.
0: Right. That's the thing. I don't really have a lot of that either. Are you able to communicate with your own grandmother? Are you able to?
1: Yeah. My grandmother's come through. They'll send me signs. My papa, after he passed, we don't have Blue Jays out in Washington State where I live. But we have, something that looks like a Blue Jay. I'm not an ornithologist. Sure. It just looks like a Blue Jay. But the day after he departed, this bird just started landing outside of my window. And then this bird just shows up anytime I need a little bit of a nudge or guidance. And I'm just like, oh, that's a Papaw. Hey, how you doing? You lost some weight, you know?
0: that my mother used to say the same thing about my grandfather. There was a bird that was that she used to say reminded her of my grandfather. Everybody else, though, dead people are butterflies. Everybody thinks dead people are butterflies.
1: Yeah, I think it's a pretty common sign. I think I've heard them all when it comes to signs and symbols. You know, there's a lot of really interesting ones. I always love at a live event when someone's loved one starts talking about, you know, the random signs that they show up as. I had someone's loved one give me the sign of a keychain with testicles on it.
0: True love.
1: Yeah. It was really funny. I think that's really beautiful the way our loved ones come through.
0: If somebody is home and they're like, you know what, I've always had this feeling that I can do something like this, that I have this connection, what is the best thing for them to do?
1: This is the most unsexy answer ever, but just start meditating.
0: Yeah.
1: Start meditating when we...
0: Because that opens up your brain.
1: Yeah. Gets our analytical thinking mind out of the way and allows us to open up to that unseen energy.
0: I have to tell you, I think it's a gift, but I don't want it. Like, I'm glad you have it, and I don't. I do. I just think in the middle of the night, I get too scared of stuff, and I don't need anybody talking to me. And,
1: oh my God, try staying at the hotel that's on the ghost tour.
0: No, thank you.
1: Dreams have been crazy the last two nights. I'm so excited to check out. It's a beautiful hotel, but I'm ready to leave.
2: Has anybody famous ever reached out to you?
1: Do you know what's really funny? I just did a reading. I'm not going to say who because of client confidentiality.
0: You're not a doctor. But, you can say it.
1: No, I know, but I want people to trust me.
0: And the caliber of celebrity.
1: But I did read for somebody yesterday who I watched growing up.
0: Oh, really?
1: It was their daughter came to me for a reading.
0: Okay.
1: And I'm describing the guy, that things are coming through. And she was like, you're going to die when you find out who my dad is. And I was like, okay. And so I just go through the reading.
2: Oh, you didn't know going in.
1: No idea. I don't know. Because when people book appointments with me, sometimes they'll use a fake name. Sometimes, sure. Which is fine. I don't need to know.
0: Right.
1: I don't care. But I'm going through. I'm describing all of these things. And the mom comes through. And then she tells me at the end of the reading, she was like, you described my dad perfectly. And I almost fell out of my chair.
3: It would be funny if you were like, I'm getting a real kind of Jimmy Stewart vibe. And then it's like, Jimmy Stewart's granddaughter.
1: Yeah. I started naming people who were like him. I'm really glad, though, that I didn't know, because I think it would have made me too nervous to do the reading.
0: And you're kind of really skewed at that point. Yeah.
1: But everything that we shared was accurate. And then she told me, and I almost like fell out of the chair. Because I see mediums who are like, I'm going to channel Marilyn Monroe. And I think that's total BS.
0: Yeah.
1: A reading works when you have somebody who loved or was connected with the person.
3: I was going to ask you, you said you go see mediums all the time.
1: Yeah.
3: Did they ever, hey, Travis is out there. Like, you know, if somebody came and watched you that was a medium, would you be like, why are they watching me? What's going on? Like, are they trying to?
1: Oh, that's a good question. No, I tend to like sit in the back. I just kind of slink in and just sit.
3: Have you noticed anybody watching you that you're like, oh, I've seen that person before doing this?
1: I don't think so.
0: Yeah.
1: I don't think so. But yeah, that reading yesterday was crazy. And so, but that's the only time that I've knowingly connected with a departed celebrity.
0: Right.
1: Which was really
0: pretty cool.
1: It was really cool.
0: That celebrity tells other celebrities. Next thing you know, you become the celebrity.
3: Yeah.
0: Dead celebrity
1: the
0: guy.
1: Celebrity kids. Yeah,
0: this
1: guy,
0: yeah. This is Travis Hope. I want to remind you that you can see him Sunday at Bayborough Brewing Company in St. Petersburg at 7 p.m. Get tickets at travishope.com or bayboroughbrewing.com. And don't get shut out. Get your tickets early before you go out there. I love Worry Unicorn.
1: Yeah.
0: It was great, but Internet's gay uncle is even better.
1: Thanks. That just flew out of my mouth one day. And then, the Internet, once you say it, it's out there and it sticks.
0: Yeah. That's hilarious. Anybody else before you leave? Anything pushing through? Anything good? I'm not trying to force you. I just wanted to see if...
1: No, that's okay. Who had the mom energy? This could be mom or grandma with like the Alzheimer's or dementia or the neurological issues.
0: Yeah. I mean, like, I had a little bit of that in my family. I'm just trying to make sure it's me before I try to grab somebody else.
4: Well, can you pick up from me?
1: Yes, I can.
4: I'm not here.
0: Oh,
1: absolutely, I can.
4: Yeah. It might be me then.
1: Okay. You understand this connected to grandma?
4: No.
1: Or to mom?
4: Mom.
1: Okay, to mom. Okay. We also have grandma departed, yes?
4: Yes.
1: Okay. Because I've got, like, the both of them coming together. Where do you connect with roses?
4: So I will say it's not my mom, but
1: that's okay.
4: Their family, they had like a garden and they actually had like a plant they called Nana plant.
1: Okay.
4: It wasn't roses.
1: That's okay.
4: But
1: so there's a connection to roses. There's also a birth date or anniversary of passing that I need to mention that just happened in April, connected to you or connected to the family. Where's the birth date or anniversary of passing connected to April?
4: It might have been the grandmother's birthday. I don't know. It's my husband's mom.
1: It's your husband's mom. Okay. Where does husband connect to April?
0: When was your wedding?
1: Don't say it out loud.
4: Okay. Oh. It was not April.
1: Check and see if there's a connection to April.
4: Okay.
1: On that side. The other thing that I need to mention, and I'm not going to say who, but is there conversations around like health concerns? So they're giving me my sign and symbol for like lab work or for blood work. Has someone in the family been talking about like health concerns or having something like abnormal with health pop up that we've been talking about?
4: Yes.
1: Okay. So I just want to say, you know, like I feel like this just needs to get checked out, but get it checked out, get it taken care of. It's going to be fine.
4: Okay.
0: Hey, listen, I got a heart procedure on Monday. Am I going to be okay?
1: Oh, what do you do?
0: Yes. What
1: That's
0: do you got?
1: That's so funny.
0: What are you seeing over here?
1: Do you know what's so funny? I keep like pressing my chest and I'm like, what the heck is going on with my chest?
0: Well, once you started talking about lab work, I was like, hey, wait a second.
1: Yeah. Well, listen, get it taken care of. It's going to be fine. But that's what will happen. I'll start like, it's so crazy being a medium. I'll start like feeling things. I'll start pressing on places on my body.
0: Right. Because you're getting that actually. Yeah.
1: But also I just want to say just from this mom energy on, and this is the mom energy on husband's side, you said?
4: Yes.
1: Okay. So they don't always give me in-law or they don't always give me the, you know, but that's fine. I just want to say thank you from this mom for just the way that the family has remembered her. Are there two siblings or three siblings?
4: He's actually an only child, but he grew up with three of his first cousins.
1: Okay, that's okay. Because there's like this feeling of like having these like this like connection to siblings. It's okay if they were cousins and we thought of them as siblings. That's fine. Because she's like, I'm watching over the other kids. And then who had the miscarriage? Or where is there the connection to the miscarriage? And you don't have to tell me who. You just understand if there was
0: one.
1: You
0: have to tell me who.
4: I do not know.
1: Okay, so there's like there's a child on the other side. So when they hand me like when they hand me a baby blanket, there's a child that would have been miscarried on the other side.
0: Do abortions count as well?
1: They can.
0: Interesting.
1: They can. It's just those children that don't make it here into this world. And then where's the J initial? Either like the James or the Jimmy. Where's the J initial, honey?
4: His middle name.
1: Okay, perfect. Just validating that message for me. So listen, all is well on that side of the family. The mom is super grateful for how everyone has just been coming together. That's so weird. She's like, everyone's coming together, Travis. So just know that there's so much gratitude there. And then, who was unable to get to her prior to her departure? Because she's giving this feeling of like somebody needed to rush there, was unable to get to her prior to her departure. They either talk about it or it's a burden that they carry.
4: That could have been one of her friends, but also like her sister got there after she lost her vocal. Like, she couldn't speak anymore.
1: Okay.
4: So, but she was able to, like, moan and let us know that she got there, but they weren't able to have a conversation.
1: Okay. So there's, like, somebody of, like, not being able to get there. So if that's one of the friends, that's where I would put this. Just please know that that's not the friend's burden to carry.
4: Okay.
1: The other, there's one more thing. Sorry. Did you get her, whose ring do you have? Did you get her ring? Now that I'm, like, going, I can't stop talking. Did you get her ring, or who got her ring?
4: I have the grandmother's ring.
1: Perfect. I just want to validate the ring, just to validate the messages that I'm sharing. And so the things that you weren't able to connect or unsure of, just ask the husband or ask someone in the family.
4: Okay.
1: That's not uncommon for us to not know these things, which I think makes us even more powerful, because you didn't know it, so I couldn't be reading it psychically.
0: Right.
1: So then, which is still impressive, by the way.
4: Yeah. Listen, you got a lot of stuff.
1: Sometimes people are like, what if it's telepathy? And I'm like, and that's like not right. Cool yeah, either. Like, cool, what do you mean? Yeah. So anyway, so just validate those things. It's not uncommon. And please know that I wish you and your family so much love.
4: Oh, thank you.
1: You're
0: that's,
1: welcome.
0: That's good stuff, man.
3: Yeah, but she got the wedding ring.
2: Yeah.
3: Like, say that. You guys aren't telling him whenever he gets the stuff completely off. Yeah. Gio's over there going, yeah, yep, yeah.
4: But I did tell him.
3: Yeah. No, I know, but you said ring. I got a ring, whatever. It's your wedding ring.
4: Yeah,
3: I knew
4: that. The grandmother's ring, yes.
2: When he said that, my eyes got big. I went, whoa, my gosh.
1: Yeah, that's okay. Listen, if you don't work with a medium every day, sometimes it's just surprising. People will be at live shows, and, you know, they'll be sitting there looking stunned. They're like, how could you know this? And I'm like, I don't know, because your dead loved ones are talking to me. That's how I know it.
0: Well, the other thing is, while you're talking to her, I'm seeing if any of these things apply to me or Galvin or any other show, to see how vague you would have to be for it to be about anybody.
1: Sure.
0: And I'm not testing you. I'm just trying to look at it from the people who are naysayers and say, but you were very specific about who you were talking to.
2: And we sit here every day and we know so much about each other that when I heard that, I'd right away knew. Yeah. And the thing with Joe,
3: same.
2: Too.
3: Yeah.
2: I knew that right away. But
5: I don't know how I missed that.
2: I didn't want to say it because, you know, that's...
4: Yeah, that's insane.
1: I love that. But that's why I love this work and why I think it's so special, is because there's so much more than we can see and sense with our physical senses.
0: Yeah.
1: Which I think then just gives us permission to look at life a little bit differently.
0: Yeah, I listen, it would certainly be great if there is some sort of afterlife. Who knows? We're finding out about aliens. We don't know what the hell is going on. Nobody cares. The whole world is aliens and nobody cares.
1: That's where we're at. Literally, no one cares.
0: Nope. That's where this world is at.
1: That's, you know what? I think that's great. Listen, I love the alien conversation. It's one of my favorites, but I'm like, it's just a sad state of affairs when, like, just no one cares.
3: Cool.
0: What do you want to do next? You want to do TV? You said that would be kind of cool, but nobody's even watching TV anymore. I mean, now it's not even cool anymore.
1: Do you know how literal my brain was? I was like, well, I think I'm going to go to the gym after this. That's like my neurospiciness, taking everything so literally. You know, I think another book for sure.
0: Yeah.
1: I want to write another book, less memoir, more of like helping people actually, you know, live the life that their soul came here to live.
0: Yeah. Do you feel a burden to help people?
1: No.
0: No.
1: It's not easy. I will tell you, sitting and doing a reading for a mother who has lost her child and she is in deep grief and she's losing it, is one of the heaviest things to just hold and carry. But I feel so blessed that I'm the one that gets to do that.
0: Yeah, I think that I would feel a certain amount of responsibility that I wouldn't want, you know what I mean? To have to deal with that, having, you know, being a parent and having to deal with a parent who lost a child. And it's great that you can give them that gift if you can, but the burden to come up with something would probably destroy me after a while.
3: Did you watch Long Island Medium? Did you like her at all? Oh my God,
1: I love Teresa Caputo.
3: So I used to watch that show, and she would be in the grocery store and she'd go, hang on. And she'd go over and she'd be like, I got to tell you, blah, blah, blah. She would just go up to people and be like, they're telling me to come and talk to you and stuff. Do you do that? Is it anybody that pushes you that much? Where you said you usually wait for them to bring it up. If you want it, make them bring it up to me, whatever.
1: Yeah, and I think the thing with TV that we have to remember, is that like those people knew they were getting a reading.
3: Mm-hmm.
1: So while I do believe she's very authentic in her ability and her gifts, I don't doubt that at all. I think, you know, with TV, it's kind of looked at this like sensationalized thing. And a lot of mediumship, truthfully, is kind of just boring.
0: Yeah.
1: Like, it's not that it's boring. I think it's an amazing, miraculous thing. But not every reading is like this, like, oh my gosh, like writing high energetic thing, right? Sometimes it's just, hey, I got this person here. They say they love you. Also, they hate the paint color that's in that room that you just did. And, you know, peace be with you.
0: What about, did you ever see the movie Hitch with Will Smith?
1: I never saw that movie.
0: Okay, so he tries to impress this girl and he takes her to Ellis Island and he looks up her earliest relative that came over here from wherever she came over from. Uh-huh. And it turns out he was like a rapist in that country. Yeah, like she was embarrassed by it. Do you ever get any of that? Like you got like, who's got the father who was an axe murderer, you know, one of those things?
1: Absolutely. Oh, really? I will have loved ones who will come through who were not the best people here in this world, but they'll let me know that.
0: Do you get a evil kind of feeling or is it just the actual just dead person?
1: No, I believe that we attract in the souls and the spirits that we just share a similar vibration with.
0: Right.
1: So I thank God I don't get a lot of murderers. But
3: I was gonna say that's a great thing though. Have you ever had somebody come up and be like, that person murdered me?
1: No.
3: That because I always think about that. I think about how many times walking through an airport, walking through the mall, whatever, how many times you walk past somebody who has murdered someone and you have no idea. For you, if somebody was like, hey, by the way, that person you just bumped shoulders with that just walked past you murdered me and four other people.
1: I will get like feelings about people. Mm. And so if I get like an unsettled feeling, I know just to kind of just, you know, just stand back. But no, loved ones that have done things in this world that were not kind or harmed other people, they'll take accountability for those things. Mm. Especially, you know, parents who maybe were narcissists or parents who, you know, abandoned their children.
0: Yeah.
1: We'll get those people that will come through for just those acknowledgments of their behavior here in this physical world.
0: Just to say, hey, I screwed it up.
1: Yeah.
0: Yeah.
1: Because of fear, because of whatever. And I think it's really beautiful for people to get that peace from that loved one.
0: Yeah.
3: Also, I wonder if that's a thing where you have to atone for that if you want to try and come back. If, you know, reincarnated, whatever. Like, you have to be like,
5: or
3: hey, listen.
5: Or you're doomed to repeat it again.
3: Exactly. I screwed up this last time. And I'm admitting it. I want to try and do it again and see how I do.
1: I don't know. You know, I don't know. I do believe that there is something for our souls to learn or to grow from that experience. I've never had a soul come through, though, and be like, it's hot where I am. So,
0: maybe they don't get the opportunity. Travis Hope, thank you so much for getting up early and coming in here.
2: You see what Carmen just said?
0: No.
2: Yeah. You want to say that, Carmen?
4: Yeah, we can. So Chad's, my husband's grandmother's birthday was in April.
1: Perfect.
4: And his cousin did have a miscarriage after her first child was born.
0: Holy cow.
1: So please know that the grandmother just validating that she is with that soul over on the other side.
4: Okay.
0: That is insane.
3: Wow. It's pretty good.
4: Yeah, that's insane, especially because like I'm not there with you guys. So you can do it like you could do a reading like over a video call and stuff.
1: Oh, yeah.
4: Because it's just the presence of the person.
1: Yeah, most of my clients, I see them through Zoom. I do see people in my home, you know, for IRS tax. But I do, most of my clients are virtual when I do one-to-one sessions. They're very limited these days. But when I do them, that's the thing. Energy is, it's omnipresent. Even our energy can go through a screen just fine. Yeah. I just need to see or be connected with the person some way, whether it be over phone or whether it be over video. But I think that just kind of solidifies the thing with our loved ones is that our loved ones don't have to physically be in the room, that their energy can be here.
0: I'm surprised that none of my boisterous Italian dead family peer members are busting their way in here. That usually is what happens.
1: Here's what I love. Here's what I love though, is that you had mentioned that you're very Googleable.
0: Yeah.
1: And so I actually really love that none of them came through.
0: Yeah, no. I think that's great.
2: The most stuff online would be about you.
0: Would be about me. Yeah.
1: I love when that happens. When I do like live TV, like they'll always set me up with the hosts and I laugh. I always tell my publicist, I'm like, well, you know, just let them know it's probably going to be like the random sound person in the back.
3: Yeah.
0: Right.
1: Sure enough, it is. But I love that because I think, you know, there is a lot of skepticism. I think skepticism does go hand in hand with the type of work that I do because I give a lot of verifiable information for people to validate for me. But But I love that because I never know what to expect. And that's the truest essence of mediumship. Even when somebody comes to me for a private session, I don't know who's going to come through for them.
0: Right, right.
1: And so, you know, it keeps me on my toes too.
0: What is the best way for someone to book you through your website?
1: Through my website.
0: Yeah. TravisHolp.com, H-O-L-P.com. And you could also get tickets there for Sunday's Bayboro Brewing performance and or BayboroBrewing.com. And you can get tickets to see that at 7 o'clock on Sunday. I know it's. I know my wife's going to want to go to this.
1: Bring her. Do you want tickets?
0: No, I mean, we may.
1: I'll get you tickets.
0: I'll let you know. Yeah.
1: I know somebody.
0: Yeah.
1: You can all come.
0: You know why? Because she's got them tarot cards now. When I tell her you did that, she's going to be like, ooh, I want to see that.
1: Oh, yeah, I'll teach her how to talk to people,
0: no,
1: too.
0: I was going to say, I don't need that. Yeah. That's the last thing we need. Is that,
1: you don't want a shadow figure sitting at the foot of your bed at 3 a.m.?
0: Dude, I already feel like I have one. I used to see things with my eyes closed.
1: Yeah.
0: Not ghost or anything like that. Like, I feel like sometimes I could see the room when my eyes were closed.
1: Yeah.
0: I don't want, the last thing I need is somebody sitting at the edge of my bed.
1: Just tell them not to. Tell them
3: to
1: go
3: away. To be freaked out by ghosts whenever I was younger. My mom told me the best thing. She goes, not all ghosts are mean. No. And I go, oh, no. Okay. And that like made so much sense. I go, yeah, I guess not. They're not here to try and kill me.
1: No. Yeah.
3: But you think when you're a little kid and you think of ghosts, you think, demons and stuff, whatever.
1: Yeah.
3: She was like, no, not all ghosts are mean or anything.
1: Just because that's what our brains tell us.
3: Sure.
0: Yeah. Like our Hollywood, you know, tells us.
1: Yeah, totally. Mm. Totally. And I'm not saying that lower vibrational energy isn't out there. It's just not as common as people think it is.
0: Right.
2: My mind is blown right now.
4: I know.
2: I almost feel choked up a little bit by all of this.
0: The most ungoogleable person on the show is would be Gio, because you don't even know his real name, and then Carmen's not even here.
3: Yeah.
2: Right. So, I mean, it's wow,
0: very impressive.
3: Yeah,
0: very impressive.
1: Very impressive. I just think that's the power of our loved ones.
0: Yeah. Well, good. Looking forward to a good time on Sunday. Again, BayboroBrewing.com or TravisHolp.com, where you can book your own personal session. Or you can get tickets to go see the show on Sunday. Travis, thank you very much. It's a pleasure to meet you.
1: Oh, thank y'all. This was a blast.
0: Good. We're going to take a quick break. It's the Mike Calta Show. 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
7: Westbound Dr. MLK Jr. Boulevard at 41, an accident with the left lane blocked, and northbound 41 just after Dr. MLK Jr. Boulevard, an accident with two right lanes blocked, that whole entire area. Pretty slow right now. Avoid it completely if you can. I'm Monica with traffic.
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29: This is Fox 13's Dave Osterberg from the Sky Tower Weather Center with a mixture of clouds and sun on tap for your Wednesday. 40 to 50% chance of those late day storms with a high temperature near 90 degrees. Mild and muggy tonight with a low in the upper 70s and partly sunny and warm for Thursday. Again, rain chance about 40 to 50% with highs in the upper 80s.
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0: 9:37 on the Mike Calta Show. It's 102.5 The Bone. 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Get in there on Saturday and tell them you heard about it on the Mike Calta Show. Is that this Saturday already, the 30th? Is this month is already over?
1: Yeah.
0: Yep. We in June?
1: Isn't that crazy?
0: My daughter is done with school.
1: Oh, really?
0: Well, this is her last week, but they have exams, and if she doesn't have exams, she doesn't have to go to school, so she's done.
1: Nice.
0: Yeah, right? Isn't that crazy? When I was a kid, we had to go through the end of June.
2: My daughter's going to be a senior now in high school.
0: Oh, boy.
1: Yeah. I was going to say, what does your daughter have?
0: Eighth grade, one more year until
1: high school?
0: Mm-hmm.
1: Yeah, that's crazy.
3: I just went to graduation on Saturday.
4: We have graduation.
3: Not for me.
4: No. We have graduation tomorrow.
0: Who do you have?
4: Chamberlain.
0: Like for your kids at school?
4: Yeah.
0: Oh, I gotcha.
4: Yeah. But we go, you know, to support like all the football players and, you know, just all the kids.
1: Sure. Any good seniors leaving? Any of your guys from the team that are seniors that are out? And you're like, oh, come on, how are we going to replace?
4: Yeah. I mean, really, like, there's quite a few of them, but Xavier, he played both ways, and he has a scholarship and he's going to Rice.
1: Oh, nice.
4: He played, you know, he played offense, defense, and safety.
1: He's
4: played
1: big
4: special
1: school.
4: Teams. Yeah. So, but he's going to be hard to replace. But I mean, honestly, it's hard. It's going to be hard to replace anyone that leaves.
1: Yeah.
4: For us. So,
0: is Ian Beckel still working over there?
4: Yes. Yep. He went to a couple practices last week, and now they're taking this week off because of graduation and everything. And then after this, they have the dead period for 2 to 3 weeks.
1: They have a track team over there or no?
4: Yes.
1: Yeah? How are they?
4: Really good. Last year they broke a school record. I want to say this year they broke a school record. And especially now, I don't know what it is with these kids. Like, you get through the whole season, and once you get to the end, it kind of all starts crashing down.
0: Yeah.
4: So... but I know Chad is ready for summer vacation and to have a little break.
1: Oh, yeah. Nice.
0: Yeah.
1: Time off.
0: A little the downtime.
4: Yeah.
0: Were you amazed by Travis Hope and some of the things that he came out with today?
4: Oh, my God, yes.
0: And you see Gio's walking around here going, I can't believe he nailed it.
4: Yeah.
2: Stuff that he got. And then when he got Joe's stuff and then Carmen's stuff correct, too, it only validated my stuff even more.
4: Right. And that's the thing, and like, Galvin, I know you said, like, you guys aren't saying anything, and it's like, well,
1: you're in shock.
4: And then you also don't want to say anything because you don't want to mix the messages and stuff.
1: Right. But I was saying once he said the thing, you know what I mean, the ring, whatever, and you said yes, whatever, but then, you know, not just a ring, it's your wedding ring that you got from Chad's mom.
2: And like, how did he get April? There's 12 months he could have guessed.
4: Right.
2: And how did he get April?
4: And that was his grandmother's birthday was in April. So that's just, Chad said he listened to it. He's like spooked out.
0: Yeah.
4: Like, that's crazy. So
2: when he was talking stuff about me, I was getting like chills.
4: Yeah.
2: I started to get choked up. So I stopped talking.
1: I said that I'm so glad he didn't do it. I would have started crying.
2: Yeah.
1: I would have started crying. And I was going to ask him at the end, but then I would have started crying too about my dog.
2: Yeah.
1: About Vader. Whether you can read dogs.
2: Oh.
0: Yeah, again, Gordy texted me and asked me the same thing. Asked me if he could read dogs. I would have asked him if he was still here. I wonder if they get that vibe.
2: In my mind, I thought, if I cry on air, I'll never forgive myself.
4: Listen, that's why I was just kind of speechless, because I was sitting back here just choked up.
2: Yeah.
4: Like,
0: listen to me. I will tell you, as a man, from man to man, if you cry on the air, you will never let it down. Never let it down.
2: I went from, oh my gosh, he knows about my dead father, to, oh God, don't tear up.
5: Don't do it.
2: And then if you do, please let Joe not get it.
0: Oh.
2: The only thought in my mind was stop talking, because I'm getting emotional and I do not want to show this on air whatsoever.
1: The one thing Joe records is you.
2: I'm thinking there's going to be pins on the cruise.
3: Oh,
2: there's
3: I was on you when he was talking to you.
2: Yeah, dude. That was my biggest fear, just that overtook the entire conversation in my mind, was do not cry on air right now.
0: Yeah, I didn't get the cry feeling, but he really wasn't talking to me, though. So if he would have came at me with some stuff, I would probably...
1: Yeah, I mean, even him talking to Gio and Carmen, I was like, oh my God, you know, like, that's emotional.
2: When I saw Carmen's text and she validated it was April, yeah. I'm like, what? Yeah.
0: That's crazy.
2: How would you, like, even have a... Like, with the Joe, the thing with Joe, too, the suicide.
0: Right.
2: So you had a
1: two
2: one...
1: of them.
2: You walked in, you had a 1 in 5 chance of thinking that somebody would know somebody close to them who had any of killed them.
0: That is not a Googleable thing either.
2: No, I don't think so.
0: Nothing
2: either.
0: That would bring them together. Mm. You know.
2: And my father could have died a million different ways.
0: Right.
2: Within 30 seconds, the first thing he said was lungs.
0: Lungs. Yeah.
2: Which was how it was unexpected. And he was young.
1: And the picture thing too.
2: Yeah, that was like, you can't Google. I don't think I've said that on the air. Well, maybe I have. But yeah, he wouldn't know. He doesn't live here.
0: No, he doesn't live here. He's not listening to the show.
2: So you can't Google that.
0: No.
2: Anywhere.
0: You think this guy is traveling the United States doing shows, listen to local radio to find out what? No.
2: I mean, we did. He was booked several weeks in advance.
0: Yeah. What do you think? He's sitting around listening to the show.
4: When's the last time you brought up your dad?
2: Yeah, it's true.
1: This is my big break. I'm going to listen to these guys and then go out there.
2: I mean, he got way more correct, like dead on. Then,
4: but and that's the thing, he got so much information about you, so much information about me, you know, like, it's,
0: I have a feeling he had stuff about me, he just was doing me a favor not saying it.
2: Well, also,
0: I'm kidding, by the way.
2: He pointed out that you were probably the easiest to find information on the internet and he purposely didn't do you because,
0: yeah, I like that. I think that's great. That's that shows. Man.
2: I wanted to call BS on the whole thing.
0: No, you can't.
2: But it really makes you, it really, really, really, really makes you think.
4: I believe it.
2: Like, how the hell did he, the April thing, how did he get that right?
0: Yeah, what? And you used to see him over here rubbing his chest, Carmen.
2: Yeah. Mm-hmm.
4: Oh, I saw the video. Yeah. But that's what he was saying. Like, when he first got, like, he feels it in his chest, or, you know, he feels like a pain almost that he has to, like, work through to get it out. That's, that's wild.
2: And he met me first outside, and then the first vision or whatever that he heard related to me.
0: Yeah, because he saw you first.
2: Like,
0: yeah.
2: What are the how would he even do that?
0: Yeah.
2: How did he not do the ring thing first? And that's so bizarre.
0: It was very impressive.
2: Yeah.
0: It was good. Mike, out the show. I want to see if we can communicate with the dead right now. Hello.
6: I am the dead. I'm medicine man.
0: You're the almost.
6: I just got over a 4-day bout with constipation. It was a brutal.
0: Oh, you finally got it out?
6: Yeah.
0: Yeah.
6: I mean, it was from taking antibiotics that got me constipated. That's what happened.
0: Oh, well, thanks for explaining it to us. We were wondering what got you constipated.
2: When Medicine Man dies, we'll bring him back to talk about him.
0: Yeah. Will you come talk to us?
6: I'm not going to go like Elvis did on the toilet.
0: You're going to talk to us from the dead after you die?
6: I think I can. I can communicate with my father after he passed away.
0: You did? How?
6: We had a scientific team came to our house, and his spirit was haunted the house after he passed away.
0: Wait, say that again. Who came to your house?
6: A scientific team that works with the paranormal and hauntings came to our house to communicate with my father that passed away because his spirit hanged around in our house after he died.
2: I thought that was code enforcement because you.
0: Yes,
6: no, this was in Palm Harbor back in the 90s.
1: By the way, I would love for that guy to come back after Medicine Man dies, and he's going to go, I don't know which one of you this is for, but I'm getting
0: someone wants you to know he pooped finally. Yeah. I don't know what's going on.
2: Remember, Avocado Rocker called the show after he died.
1: Oh yeah,
0: that's right.
1: Said so, Dum Dum Lori's dad.
0: Yeah. Oh man. Oh, I was thinking about Dum Dum Lori the other day. Dum Dum Lori would call in every day, and every day we do Dum Dum Lori's daily quiz, and she would just fail it every day. Dum Dum Lori,
1: who's dumb as a rock and smells like a fish. Dum Dum Lori.
0: Oh, yeah.
2: Smells like a fish.
0: Something's wrong. It smells like a fish. I'm sorry. I got to find that song. I got to get that going.
1: I have it somewhere. I know I do.
0: I want to remind everybody that our friends at Budweiser are taking over summer. Bud is turning 150 and America is turning 250. And we're celebrating in a big way at America's Best Sports Bar. You can catch every Rays game at Ferg's in downtown St. Pete and enjoy buy one, get one Budweiser drafts while you cheer on the Tampa Bay Rays. You get cold buds, big screens, Rays baseball. That is American. And, you know, get a buy one, get one free on the Bud drafts while you're watching the Rays games while they are away. So make sure you go down to Ferg's and check that out. Ferg's had a huge showing this weekend with the Wilson brothers who were out there performing live. That looked like it was huge. They, I know Pete and Dr. D went out there and checked that out. And I think they got Warrant is coming up there in July that I'm very excited about.
1: Nice.
0: They're always bringing concerts over there, but I think that I will go see Warrant. That is happening. Oh, by the way, we have to talk. Carmen, we have to talk to you, too.
4: Okay.
0: We have to figure out. Well, let's just, might as well just do it now.
1: Yeah.
0: Everything else. Okay. Just give me a second. It won't take long.
4: Okay.
0: July. Okay, July 4th.
4: Yes.
0: July 3rd is the holiday. July 4th is a Saturday.
4: Okay.
0: So we're off July 3rd.
4: Yes.
0: And that's it, right? Anybody else need any time off?
4: Well, I am taking time off in July.
0: Yeah, but not around July 4th, right?
4: It's the next week, no.
0: Yeah. You can just remind me. Send me a text and just remind me when you're off. But, okay. I mean, as far as July 4th weekend, we're just taking off that Friday the 3rd.
4: Okay.
0: And then we're off Saturday and Sunday, and then we'll be back on Monday.
2: You know, Carmen, when you say, I'm off next week, they'll say...
0: You didn't tell us.
2: You didn't tell anybody.
4: Listen, I told Mike. I told John Brennan. I told everybody. And now I'm telling you guys, I'm going home for my nephew's graduation party.
0: What are the dates? Do you know them offhand?
4: We leave the 9th after the show. And we get back on the 14th. So I'm taking Friday,
2: party? Jeez.
4: Monday, and Tuesday.
0: Carmen, you're 13th and 14th?
4: Yeah.
0: We may be off that week.
4: Okay, perfect.
0: Oh. Because I have a vacation week coming up, too, and I think that's the week.
4: Oh, awesome.
0: So it would work out.
4: Yeah, it was honestly, Gio, because now I have to buy 2 tickets when I go back to Michigan. It was so much cheaper to come home.
2: Oh, yeah.
4: On Tuesday, because everything doubles. You know what I mean?
2: Weekends.
4: So, yeah. So.
1: By the way, real quick, Mike, you were talking about Warren.
0: Yeah.
1: At Ferg's. You know who else is going to be there?
0: Who?
1: August 22nd. Dokken, Lynch Mob, Brittany Fox.
0: Oh, bro.
1: Yeah. What's up?
0: You, Medicine Man, and Tati Riley over there.
1: Let's go.
2: Tati Riley.
0: Thank you to Travis Hope for coming in. See him at the Bayboro Brewing Company. That's hard to say. 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
2: Very impressive.
0: Yeah, he was great. It was a pleasure to have him on the show today. Tomorrow is Thursday. We'll do the Open Letter Rewind. Cody Tucker will join us. The After Show with Johnny B is up next. Follow us on Instagram at the Mike Calta Show, and we will see you guys tomorrow. Have a great day. Goodbye.
5: I'm hungry.
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14: Earlier accidents wrapped up and out of your way, so not too bad to wrap up your Wednesday morning commute. Keep in mind also the new express lanes into Tampa on the Howard Franklin Bridge are officially open for the first time. Southbound lanes into St. Pete will open the next few nights. I'm Monica with traffic.
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0: We're here, baby. Good morning. Happy hump day. We made it halfway through the week. I made it across town without any distractions from fatalities on the bridges. Thank God. Everybody seemed to be safe today. I'm Johnny B, by the way. This is the Mike Calta After Show. And while we're waiting for JoJo to get in here, let's try to give away some money.
1: Here we go, Bone Fam. 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This hour's Bone Bonus keyword is...
0: This hour's keyword is glad. Oh, yeah, you'd be glad if you want a bunch of money. G-L-A-D, glad. You go put the keyword glad in that free 102.5 The Bone app right now. And for the next 29 minutes and 51 seconds. And that $1,000 bone bonus could be yours. Good luck to you. Glad. Glad. Phone lines are open if you would like to join us. 800-771-1025. Lots of things we could talk about that we heard today on the Mike Calta Show. Very intriguing episode. Or as the guy on Love on the Spectrum would say, interesting. Interesting. JoJo is here. Hello.
2: Glad to be here.
0: I'm glad that I'm here also with you. Always glad to see you.
2: Glad to be seen.
0: Damn right.
2: Sorry, I got caught up talking to a legend icon of the building, Miss Ann Kelly.
0: Yeah, I heard you in the hallway.
2: Sorry.
0: No, I was
2: Were
0: like,
2: we loud?
0: No, you were a little bit, but I was like, man, that's so much sexy in one area.
2: Yeah,
0: you know?
2: Right?
0: I don't know if I can handle it.
2: She was just checking on me.
0: Of course.
2: How are you today?
0: I'm all right.
2: Great.
0: Yeah. I'm okay.
2: You look good.
0: Do I?
2: Yeah.
0: Thanks.
2: Do you not feel good?
0: I don't. Do I ever feel good?
2: I don't know. That's.
0: You know, just middle-aged mess. That's what I am. You know, just every day. Like, ow, what's this? Oh, that hurts. Oh, what's going on? That's, am I dizzy?
2: That's very true.
0: Yeah.
2: And then I just ignore so much stuff and I'm like, probably dying, but
0: yeah.
2: I mean, I guess everybody's dying because
0: yes, that, you know, different speeds.
2: Yeah,
0: yeah.
2: But I'm like, oh, like, could this be fixed? Could mm-hmm. My hair is just all right.
0: You look fantastic. Look at her, everybody. We're on YouTube, Bone TV. Check it out, guys. Lube up.
2: No.
0: What?
2: I don't know.
0: Lube up.
2: Yes.
0: Is it wrong for me to tell the guys to lube up when
2: no,
0: they look at you?
2: No, oh, okay. Thank you. That's kind.
0: I don't know. Just I don't want to, you know, get in some harassment email or something, you know?
2: So far, so good.
0: Okay, good. I know HR.
2: You do?
0: Yeah.
2: Yeah.
0: Mm-hmm.
2: Mm-hmm.
0: So,
2: I think I had something to tell you, but I don't remember what it was.
0: Did it have anything to do with the guest on today's show?
2: Super interesting.
0: Travis Holt?
2: Interesting. Yeah, I wasn't familiar with him, but now I will be following and liking and watching. And
0: I don't know if I follow him on TikTok and Instagram, but he was in my algorithm for a long time.
2: He's okay.
0: Popping up on a lot of things.
2: I'm a believer in, what is it called?
0: Paranormal.
2: Yes. I do think, I mean, I guess I like to think, like, I want to believe in that. I want to believe that people hang around or come back or talk to you or communicate with you.
0: Well, if you don't believe in some sort of afterlife, then you really have no hope at all while you're
2: right,
0: here.
2: Right. What's the point?
0: Yeah. Whether it be a religion or if you just believe in reincarnation or if you just believe in spirituality and that your, you know, your energy goes into a tree or whatever, you know, but...
2: Like in my mind, especially now having a child, like I want to believe that I will be able to somehow
0: look over her,
2: be part of her life still, even when I'm not physically.
0: Just watch her poop.
2: I probably won't do that.
0: Yeah, I think he said this morning that they do watch you have sex and stuff.
2: I've thought about that before.
0: Yeah, dude.
2: I'm like, that's so weird.
0: My grandmother and my dad and everybody's just be like, this guy masturbates too much.
2: I just feel like they're like, God, I'm so disappointed in her.
0: Yeah. What are you doing, dude? It's just, I don't know. I was very intrigued because I am not only a believer in the paranormal stuff.
2: And, yeah.
0: But I'm fascinated with it.
2: 100%.
0: To the point where I follow YouTubers and I watch a lot of the shows, and I know a lot of them are BS, and I don't follow those, and I kind of weed out what I think is the closest thing to people being honest. And I've experienced things, and I've talked about it on the radio many, many times, because I was on air when I was living in an apartment in South Tampa that was clearly haunted.
2: Yes.
0: To where I would come in and, you know, I was doing the night show, you know, back in the day with...
2: Love it.
0: And I would come in and you know, my co-hosts at the time, like Ryan Adams and Brittany and all these people way back in the day, and they'd be like, "You good?" And I'm like, "Yeah, some stuff happened at my apartment again." And I would talk about it on air, and the phones would light up with people saying, "I live right down the road from there. Our place is jacked up too."
2: Are you on a burial ground?
0: Well, South Tampa, Ybor City, that whole area is a hot spot for hauntings. It's just old Tampa.
2: Well, I knew that there's a couple buildings. I just thought that that was because maybe there were deaths that occurred.
0: I don't know.
2: In those buildings. Yeah, I mean.
0: Maybe it's just the energy of the area.
2: Yeah.
0: Who knows? I did all the pirates. Yeah, well, and the Cubans and everything else, you know, and settlers and, you know, a lot of stuff. I did a thing, and I want to say this was 2017. I did a thing called Bee Halloween.
2: Oh, that's fun.
0: Yeah, my listeners called themselves the Beeholes back in the day. And I still do comedy shows now, and people will go, "Beehole," from the back of the room. And I'm like, people don't know what you're saying. But we took 10 listeners and my wife, and we locked ourselves in the Cuban club.
2: Oh, yeah.
0: From midnight until 6 in the morning.
2: How fun. Did you experience anything?
0: Yes.
2: Okay.
0: Didn't see like an apparition or anything like that, but there was crazy stuff where you heard some things, felt really cold spots in the place. It was really interesting, but it was wild. But the thing that freaked me out the most, and this kind of like plays into to Travis being on this morning, is when things come full circle from an experience you had before. So we did that in like 2017. We're there all night. And I remember one of the most memorable things for my wife and I, we were in the theater at the Cuban club by ourselves.
2: Okay.
0: Everybody was like kind of spread out around the entire Cuban club in different rooms and things like that. It's a big place. But we're sitting in this dark theater, 400 and something seats, maybe more. I don't know. It's a big theater at the Cuban club. If you've never been there. And one of the ghosts that they talk about is a actor that hung themselves on the stage.
2: Oh, okay.
0: And we're sitting there and we're just like, I said, let's just be quiet and just sit here and see if we can hear anything, whatever. We get ice cold. And I go, "Are we under an air conditioned vent? Because it feels 30, 40 degrees right where we're sitting." And this is, you know, October, mid-October in Florida. It's not that cold. And I'm like, this is crazy. So we sit there for about 15 minutes. It gets so cold, we got to get up and walk away. It's immediately warmed up as soon as we got 2 feet away from those seats. So I go, "That was weird." Well, I just said, "It's probably, you know, we're under an air conditioned vent." Had to be. So fast forward, this is about 2 years ago. I'm at the Cuban club judging a voodoo chef burger competition, the voodoo bash. And I'm with all the judges, and the curator, who's a sweetheart, I love her, I still talk to her. She says, "You guys want to do a little tour?" And I got, shout out Tiffany. And even though I felt like I knew the whole place, I spent 6 hours in there, I was like, I'll walk around with these other judges, because those local celebrities, a couple different radio people, sports people, things like that, and a couple chefs. So she's walking us around, and we get some good information on stuff, and we're in the theater. And she says, you know, there was somebody said, "Have you ever seen any apparitions in here?" And she goes, "Well, they see a couple sitting in the seats."
2: Oh.
0: And they said, "Which seats?" And I, you talking about freaking out? She pointed to the two seats my wife and I were sitting in. What are the chances?
2: You were sitting on them.
0: Several hundred seats. Several hundred seats in this place. What made us sit in those two seats?
2: Yeah.
0: Was it an energy that did that? Were they trying to get us to sit there? And then the fact that she said that 5 years later,
2: yeah,
0: my wife wasn't there. I got on the phone and I'm like freaking out.
2: No wonder the seats were cold.
0: I go, "Dude, how do you explain that?" You know what I'm saying?
2: It's crazy, I mean, dude. It's I just it gives me comfort, whether or not it's real, whether, you know, I like to believe that it is, because I want to believe that, you know, my family's still with me, that I'll still be with mine when I go, and, you know.
0: Yeah.
2: It's a comforting thing. I think it will make my dying easier.
0: Sure.
2: To know that I...
0: It's not over.
2: Yeah.
0: Because the biggest fear, I think, for most people is thinking that you just go to black and it's it.
2: Yeah.
0: Because forever, and there's still part of me that believes that's what happens. And that, to me, there's almost...
2: See these people that have died and come back and supposedly, you know...
0: kids and stuff.
2: But yes, and then, you know, they're not... How do they know to make stuff up like that?
0: Really,
2: that it was,
0: weird,
2: oh, it was so, you know... beautiful or whatever. Like,
0: no,
2: whatever.
0: When they give details, it's like 5-year-old's like, my name's Mark and I have a wife and kids and I work in a factory and it's 1939. You're like, what the hell? And then they look it up and that's a real person.
2: Yeah.
0: That's wild. No, I was going to say, there was almost a sense of peace in there not being anything, because when I think about eternity, that seems daunting, to know that there's no finish line, to go, all right, well, it's been 7 million years since I died, and this is getting a little boring.
2: Maybe there's just always something, because there's always new people coming and
0: or you
2: hanging
0: just
2: out.
0: Go to other universes, maybe. That'd be kind of cool. That's why there's billions of stars.
2: When you die at the age that you die at, or do you get to, like,
0: be the best version of yourself?
2: Yeah. Like, do you go back to, like, if you're an old lady, do you go back to younger you at your best?
0: I don't know.
2: Do you get to pick that? Then I also wonder, like,
0: maybe you could pick a new body.
2: But, like, okay, so my aunt married, obviously my uncle, but my aunt, and then she passed away, and my uncle remarried.
0: Mm-hmm.
2: So he died, and now my, I guess, step...
0: Who's the real soulmate?
2: Yeah.
0: Yeah.
2: Who does he
0: spend? You got all of them?
2: Is it just now my aunt?
0: What if they choose your soulmate? You don't know who your soulmate is? And then when you die, you go, what's this bitch doing here? Why is I dated her for 3 months. And she's like, I know, but...
2: I was the one.
0: But bitch, you cheated on me. I know, my B. But we're together forever.
2: But I'm saying, like, he married my aunt, but she, you know, died so young. And then, obviously, you know, he fell in love and got remarried. But, like, so is he with my aunt over there or my step-aunt when she passes away?
0: Oh, see, that's confusing, dude. What if you get to choose? Like, you go there and it's got, like, a list of people that you banged, and they go, all right, which one? And they go, I don't know. What do we get to do to them and stuff?
2: It's just, there's so much. There's so many questions.
0: Can I hit a mute button if I don't like her talking to me?
2: No.
0: What can we do?
2: For all of eternity.
0: But what if you could pick what you look like?
2: That's what I'm saying.
0: Like, how funny would that be? Like, you die and you go to heaven and Matt Rife walks up on you. You're like, Matt Rife, you're dead? And I'm like, nah, it's me. I just didn't want to look like me, dog.
2: Well, keep your face and just choose his body.
0: It's me. Look at my teeth. I'm beautiful. I'm Matt Rife. I'm just doing crowd work in heaven.
2: Oh, my God.
0: Anyway, phone lines are open if you'd like to join us. 800-771-1025.
2: I like to believe in it. I like
0: to. Me too. Here's the thing. For anybody who's a skeptic, it seems like more and more things that we used to think were insane are becoming true. Look at the aliens. You know what I mean?
2: Well, let's not get crazy.
0: I'm saying 20 years ago, if you said, oh, I saw a UFO, people were like, cuckoo. Now the government's like, no, we got videos. We're just releasing them all the time, dude. They're real, bro.
2: Fly drones up there and take pictures and tell you idiots that it's UFOs.
0: If that's what you think, JoJo. Have you not seen?
2: Bro, have you seen?
0: UFOs?
2: Yeah.
0: 100%.
2: With your own eyes?
0: Yes.
2: You have?
0: Yes.
2: Oh.
0: Yes. Okay. All you got to do, it's not hard. You can go to St. Pete Beach and look in the sky for a couple of hours and you'll see some crap, dude. I'm not even kidding.
2: That's probably what it is. It fell out of a plane.
0: Call in, everybody, and dispel the skeptic right now. 800-771-1025. I mean, the only time I think it's stupid is when people, every time there's a SpaceX launch and the giant sperm in the sky, everybody's like, what's going on, man? I'm like, dude, this happens like every couple of months. Like,
2: I feel like I saw it the other morning.
0: Yeah, it happens all the time.
2: Yeah.
0: But people still freak out. Did you see what happened? Look to the east. The aliens are here. No, it's Elon Musk, who really could be an alien.
2: He could absolutely be one.
0: Kind of looks like it. Mike, out the after show. Who's this?
3: This is Medicine Man. I think somebody hacked into my phone. He says, I got my AMC A-list knocked out, and then it's my Facebook got knocked out.
0: Is there anything else that that I don't give a crap about you'd like to talk about?
3: Oh, I mean, this world is weird, and I got over my constipation.
0: I also don't give a crap.
3: I know.
0: Bye, buddy. 800-771-1025. You don't have to call in, guys. Have something for me. Mike, out there at the show. Who's this?
4: Hi, it's Ken.
0: Hey, what's up, Ken? How can I help you?
4: Well, I'm calling about a UFO sighting that I experienced probably 30-plus years ago.
0: There you go. There you go, JoJo. Tell us about it, buddy.
4: My wife and I were early risers, so we jogged every morning. This was in California.
0: Show off.
4: And the streets lamps were far and few between. And all of a sudden, over top of us, we were lit up. And I thought it was a police helicopter because we were surrounded by mountains, you know, in California. I thought it was a police helicopter just messing with us.
0: Right.
4: And the light goes out, and they zoom at a pace never heard of before to the top of the mountains. And we're stopping looking at these guys. And all of a sudden, it zoomed straight up and gone, like speed of light. I mean, it was just, and we decided to go home after that.
0: It didn't take you, right? You didn't wake up, and it was like a week later.
4: Oh no! Okay. We were there, stunned at what we saw.
0: Very lucky, because I've heard in California they do take people and they do stuff to their butts.
4: Nobody wants me. I mean, even she left me after 11 years, so come on.
0: Even a Martian don't want to play with your butthole?
4: No.
0: It's messed up, dude.
4: No. Too much like a young bride, too tight.
0: If I was an alien, I'd give your butt a chance.
2: Oh, my God.
0: Well, thanks for the call, buddy. I believe you.
4: Take care.
2: I do.
0: What?
2: Not.
0: You don't believe him?
2: No, I don't believe
0: him. You think two grown adults both had some sort of, I don't know,
2: I don't believe anybody unless I see it.
0: Oh, come on.
2: I don't believe pictures.
0: You have trust
2: issues,
0: dude.
2: No, there's just too much AI and garbage out there now. If I don't see it, I don't believe it.
0: None of the videos that have been popping up, these files, you don't believe any of it?
2: No.
0: Wow. No. Mike out the after show. How can we help you?
2: No.
5: Yeah, what's up?
0: What's up, man? What's going on with that ass?
5: Hey, what's up, Johnny?
0: Chilling.
5: Hey, listen, man. I don't know what was this. So I'm in Cuba right now. So when this happened to me, I was in Cuba. I was a little kid.
0: Yeah.
5: And I'm walking. You know, I'm walking from my aunt's house to my house after school, right?
0: Sure.
5: And it's getting dark already. And I look up, and I see a white ball following me. It's like a white ball, like a beach ball, but all white.
0: Yeah.
5: Like the moon, it's just following me.
0: Yeah.
5: And it wasn't the moon, Johnny. It was a ball. It was a ball, man. I know what a ball looks like.
0: Like the Chinese blimp when you shot down.
5: Yes, like that. Mm-hmm. So I don't know what was that. I just kept it like that, and I don't know what was that. I don't know. Until this day, I'm 34 now. It happened to me when I was like 8. Mm-hmm. I don't know what was it. What was that?
0: It's a Spanish ball. It's a Cuban ball.
5: Well, they're... Hey, they're real, JoJo. They're real.
0: Mm-hmm. They're real, JoJo. Stop hating. Mm-hmm. All right, buddy. I'll see you down in Columbia.
5: I love you guys. You have a good day, all right?
0: Love you, buddy. There you go. Never been to Cuba, but I grew up, in Seminole Heights, Ybor City, baby. I actually did a deep dive on Cuban food in Tampa Cuban restaurants I haven't been to.
2: Okay.
0: Got a couple in mind I want to go check out in the next couple days. Let us take a break.
2: I need to go.
0: Where are you going?
2: Cuba.
0: Oh, I thought you meant you're leaving right now.
2: Oh, no.
0: You want to go to Cuba?
2: Yeah.
0: It's still under communist rule.
2: I know, but I want to see it.
0: I go to Puerto Rico every year.
2: Yeah, I know.
0: It's kind of like Cuba. It's bueno.
2: It's bueno.
0: You just go to Ybor City, dude.
2: Well, that's true.
0: All right, when we come back, I'm going to hit you with some local news that's popping up that they also talk about on the Mike Calta show.
2: Okay, I'm ready for
0: including a place that people can walk 7 miles if they want to. 14 if you want to get back to your car. That and more, and we'll take your phone calls. 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
18: This is Fox 13's Dave Osterberg from the Sky Tower Weather Center with a mixture of clouds and sun on tap for your Wednesday. 40 to 50% chance of those late day storms with a high temperature near 90 degrees. Mild and muggy tonight with a low in the upper 70s and partly sunny and warm for Thursday. Again, rain chance about 40 to 50% with highs in the upper 80s.
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0: everybody. It's the Mike Calton After Show on a sexy Wednesday, baby. It's all right. Maybe we should adapt something like what they do on Sinning Show. You know, they do Honky Tonk Tuesdays. They're in the mix on Fridays.
1: Yeah.
0: Maybe we do Sexy Wednesdays. Is that
1: yeah, too? I was trying to think of like a...
0: I don't want to steal their bits or anything.
1: Oh, well, sounds like you are.
0: No.
1: But they say, what is it? Is the sincerest form of imitation.
0: I was going to say, stealing bits is the... No.
1: Is the sincerest form...
0: Well, I'm sure they're not the only radio program that plays... You know, themed music days.
1: Oh, I know.
0: They just make it sexy here, you know?
1: They do.
0: Yes. Phone lines are open if you would like to join us. 800-771-1025. So, Howard Franklin now has opened up their pedestrian walkway. I wonder if it's also for cyclists, too. It'd have to be, right?
1: I would think so. I don't know.
0: Well, I have this story right here. Maybe if I read it.
1: And it is much better than I thought it was going to be, because initially in hearing that they're going to have a pedestrian lane on the Howard, I'm like, how does that work in traffic?
0: You thought it was up there with the cars?
1: I thought it was much closer than it is.
0: Adorable.
1: And it is not. I actually would love to do this at some point.
0: 7 miles, though.
1: I mean, I don't know if I'll go all the way across. But I mean, the view, like, that's one of my favorite things. You know, having to make this drive every day is being able to look off the sides of the bridges and see the water. And like, I live here. You know what I mean?
0: Yeah.
1: And when the sun is rising or the sun is setting and you see that, and it's
0: when the weather gets better,
1: it's beautiful.
0: I wouldn't want to do it right now.
1: The sun was still out this morning when I was coming over.
0: I know, but it's so, so humid and ball sweaty out there right now.
1: What does that have to do with looking out a window?
0: Oh, yeah. No, I thought you meant walking on the pedestrian thingy.
1: Well, yeah, it's going to be hot, but
0: yeah.
1: That's the whole point, you know, to sweat.
0: Well,
1: I think a lot of runners like being outside when it's humid.
0: As of this morning, mm-hmm. The Florida Department of Transportation opened the new northbound express lanes and a shared pedestrian pathway along the Howard Franklin. So it's also more lanes for traffic too, which is good.
1: Yeah, they have two express lane lanes.
0: Yeah.
1: But you know, here's what I don't understand about the express lane lanes.
0: Yeah. That you don't have to say lane twice?
1: Well, where they stop, like I would think that they would take you to circumvent more traffic. You know what I mean?
0: Sure.
1: But instead, I feel like they drop you off in the most trafficy spots and then now you got to merge and now that's going to cause more. I don't know. I don't understand where they make the lanes open up to
0: Look, they got smart people figuring it out.
1: I guess, but.
0: You know what trips me out is when... you're driving at night and there's not heavy traffic and people are in the express lanes, like on the veterans and stuff.
1: Sometimes I like it just because I know no cars are going to come in front of me.
0: Yeah, even extra money for, there's no traffic. You just haul ass in the regular lanes.
1: Well, you don't pay for the express lane.
0: Yeah, you do.
1: No, you don't.
0: I thought it was an extra toll for that.
1: Not on the veterans.
0: Oh, really?
1: I think
0: that little
1: this...
0: coned off little area. I thought it was more money.
1: No.
0: Uh-huh.
1: I don't think so. I think with this there is on these bridges, but
0: I know on I-95 down in South Florida, there is all kinds of express lanes.
1: There's tolls to get, you know, off and on the veterans, but I don't think for the express lane.
0: I don't know. I haven't paid my tolls in a long time. So the southbound express lanes are expected to open over the next few nights. So
1: slow rolling.
0: The whole thing will be open within the next few days, but
1: I didn't realize it was like almost that ready, but.
0: Yeah, dude, they built it. I feel like they built it fast, the whole thing.
1: You do?
0: Yeah.
1: Oh, I feel like.
0: I feel like they just broke ground on it yesterday.
1: I feel like it's been the entire time that my, like, for my, like, 7 years.
0: But 7 miles, though, if you don't know how far 7 miles is, it's over 10K. It's like you're doing more than 2 5Ks going one direction.
1: Yeah.
0: Because a 5K is a little over, it's like 3.1 miles.
1: Yeah.
0: So 7 miles, dude. Like, hey, let's check a little strolly poo across the water. You're literally walking from Tampa to St. Pete.
1: I think that's the coolest thing to be able to do.
0: If you are the person that wants to go 7 miles, but then you got to go back. Are you going to Uber back?
1: No, you run back.
0: Hell no.
1: You walk back.
0: So 14 miles.
1: You rollerblade back.
0: That's on a bike. I could see it. Even as a fatty. You know, a bike.
1: You can stop. There's benches.
0: With shaded areas, too.
1: Yeah, it's really pretty. And I heard them talking this morning about it. I do believe there are there's parking that they've create, like there's areas.
0: Have to be.
1: How on the causeway you can pull off and park and be able to get out. I think that there's areas that they've constructed. I don't know, but I feel like I've seen people going like down because it's off the bridge.
0: Well, it's like the Gandhi, like when you know.
1: Yes.
0: On both sides of the Gandhi, there's little parking areas there.
1: Yes. So, yeah. So I think they've done that.
0: Yeah. I remember there used to be like a little fishing pier boardwalk thing next to the Gandhi. And I think they finally took it down because it was like just completely like rickety and not safe.
1: Yeah.
0: And I almost killed my son and I. He was probably about 11 years old. And I said, hey, let's go fishing on the Gandhi. I didn't realize they built a newer, nicer fishing pier. So
1: oh, yeah.
0: I was going to take him to the one that I used to go to as a kid, and it was a fence in front of it. But I saw somebody had cut a hole in the fence with wire cutters. So I go, that's weird. Anyway, and we just went through the hole
1: with
0: our fishing poles, and we went up on this thing, and it was swaying back and forth. There was boards missing all over it. I go, this doesn't seem safe at all.
1: That's why they closed it down.
0: Yeah. And then like a couple of months later, I was telling somebody about it, and they go, dude, somebody just fell through that thing and died, man. Like, what are you? You're not supposed to be back there. And I go, yeah, I'm a horrible father.
1: Oh,
0: you know?
1: My God.
0: I took my son into basically how shark movies start. You know, you fall into the water and then Jaws comes up and eats you. It wasn't smart.
1: What do you think the, I don't know how to phrase it.
0: You can do it.
1: Of like jumpers.
0: Oh.
1: Like the accessibility we're giving people now.
0: Is it that far down now that it can, you know?
1: I don't know.
0: I think, you know, more of the water.
1: You're up on the hump. That's pretty high.
0: Sure.
1: I mean, you're hitting pretty hard. You can.
0: I guess. I don't know. A buddy of mine, when I was in, I think we were in like seventh grade, we jumped off into the Hillsborough River, and I didn't think it was that high until we jumped. We jumped off, there's a bridge on Hillsborough Avenue that goes over to Hillsborough River.
1: Yeah, I think this is considerably higher.
0: Yes.
1: Yeah.
0: But it was still, for a seventh grader, and the reason why we did it, we're so stupid, dude.
1: Wow.
0: We were skipping school, and a truant officer started coming up and, you know, questioning us.
1: Oh, boy.
0: He pulled over, and he's like, why are you, it's 11 o'clock in the morning, where are you supposed to be right now? And like, oh, we're out of school today. No, you're not. Like, started giving us crap. Well, my buddy was a bad influence. He goes, dude, we're going to jail. Jump in.
1: Oh, my God.
0: So we were like just over the water, too, and we just jumped in. And
1: so that's where the expression, if your friend jumps off the bridge, would you?
0: Literally did. And the water's brackish and gross right there.
1: Oh, yeah.
0: And, and there's alligators, everything else. Obviously, it's Hillsborough. And it was so gross. And the cop was sitting up at the truant officer. He goes, you guys are stupid. Like, he's just cussing at us like, Look at you, you morons. You're like, we're just drifting down the river, and we just go off to the side and walk him into the neighborhood. And he's standing there. He just drove his car around to where we were. And he goes, now you're wet, and you're in trouble. And he called my dad and everything else. It was
1: God.
0: It's like, now we're just soaking wet with dirty river water, and we're getting, you know, I got whooped when my dad came and got us.
1: Oh, my God. Yeah, yeah. I just wonder because I don't know if there's any fencing or rail. I don't know. I can't see, but from what I can see, it doesn't look like there is. So then I just worried about what that looks like now that you have an access point.
0: Yeah, I don't know. I think if people want to do crazy stuff, they're going to do crazy stuff.
1: Yeah, you're probably right.
0: I mean, they have nets and everything on the Skyway, and people still figure it out somehow.
1: That's true. That's very true.
0: It's very, very sad.
1: Don't do it.
0: Don't
1: want anybody to do it.
0: No, we don't want Travis Holt, like, talking about you at Babe Burrow Brewing on Sunday at 7 o'clock.
1: That is correct. Although the kid from USF probably would have had an easier time disposing. He may never have been caught.
0: I don't know about that. There's cameras everywhere, dude.
1: Well.
0: Everywhere.
1: Good point.
0: Yep.
1: Good point.
0: All right, let us take a break, JoJo, when we come back. The Hollywood Reporter, the most shocking character deaths. They talked about that this morning.
1: Yes.
0: From TV shows and movies and stuff. I have the ones they talked about. Maybe we'll think of some more when we come back. We'll take your phone calls. It's Wednesday. It's hump day. It's sexy day.

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0: Wednesday. It's Mike Al Dapta Show. I'm Johnny B. That's JoJo. Damn right. I was walking through the city. Bruno Mars and Sabrina Carpenter. I think this is new.
1: Yes.
0: Pretty sexy. Who's prettier, Sabrina Carpenter or Bruno Mars?
1: I would say Sabrina.
0: Yeah.
1: Yeah.
0: I give her the edge.
1: Got a big tour coming up.
0: They can both get it. What?
1: He's got a big tour coming up.
0: Oh, he does?
1: Mm-hmm.
0: Yeah, I heard about that. Is it going to be as good as the Kanye West?
1: Isn't that something?
0: It's crazy.
1: God.
0: Yep. It's kind of funny that, there could be a roast, a comedy roast, and people are getting called Nazis that are just comedians. But everybody that goes to see Kanye, they're fine.
1: I said the same thing. I go, people can't even get up and make jokes. But you have this man who's literally spitting hatred.
0: Yeah.
1: And let's say, hey, y'all, let's sell him out and give him two nights. Let's give him all this money.
0: It's crazy.
1: It's insane.
0: Oh, boy. Let's grab some phone calls. Phone lines are open, by the way, 800-771-1025. Also, somebody just slid into my DMs asking my show on Friday.
1: What?
0: It will be in Brooksville, and it's only a couple days away. It's a place called the Hardware Store. The reason why it's called that is because it used to be a hardware store, and now it's an event space where they do great, great things, including a once-a-month comedy night that they call the Nailed It Comedy Night, which... they have national headliners. And
1: how fun.
0: And instead of a national headliner, you get me this Friday, which we should have a pretty packed show. It's going to be fun. Dick Roos will be featuring for me.
1: Okay.
0: We'll be hanging out later today. And he's one of the funniest guys around. He's just absolute. You're basically getting two headliners because he's a headliner. But he's, we're good buddies. So he's going to be featuring Friday. And then Stefano Capicato is hosting it, and it's gonna be a blast. And they're also doing an after party.
1: Oh,
0: so when the show is over, they're gonna play music and lights and food and drinks, and yeah, so we'll be hanging out even afterwards. So
1: very cool.
0: That'll be Friday night. There's links up on all my social media, and then Saturday I'll be all the way across the other side of the Tampa Bay area in good old Plant City, baby.
1: Plant City.
0: I can't wait. State Theater in Plant City. It's an adorable venue, and I'll be in there probably doing about an hour of comedy. So that's Saturday night. Links are up for all of that. So whether you're way out in Brooksville or way up in Brooksville or way over in Plant City, you got chances to see me Friday and Saturday. And if you don't come out, I get it, man. You probably had plans, or... you're just a piece of crap that hates my guts. I totally understand. Like, I deal with it every day. It's fine. Mike Al Dapta Show, who's this?
2: Hey, this is Gary.
0: Hey, man, what's going on with that ass?
2: What's happening, brother?
0: Chilling, bro. Doing radio with my friend, Joj.
2: I hear you, bro. But, yeah, I grew up in Palm River.
0: Okay.
2: Probably not too far away from where you grew up.
0: True.
2: And they had a railroad bridge that used to run across the river on Palm River.
0: Yes, I know. Yeah, I know what you're talking about.
2: Yeah, and we were kids. We would sit there and wait for the train to come. And then we would schedule, and then we would jump into the river before the train hit us.
0: Wow. Yeah, I could totally see some bored kids. And was this in the 80s, sir?
2: Oh, yes, sir. It was always. I'm 57 years old. I'm a little bit older than you are.
0: We did dumb stuff like that, like jumping off the bridge on Nebraska next to Sulphur Springs Pool into the Hillsborough.
2: Oh, I've done that too. Have you ever climbed the tower?
0: No. There was always a rumor that vampires lived in there, and so. But we went to the Tower Drive-In Theater all the time.
2: All the time, and they always showed porn.
0: What? No. It was a regular movie theater. I saw Star Wars.
2: No. I went with my sister, and then I was a kid, and I was sitting in the back of the truck, and they started showing porn.
0: You saw porn with your sister?
2: Well, not with my sister generally, but I'm saying she had her husband, our boyfriend, in the front seat, and then we were in the back of the truck, and then they started shooting porn on the tower screen.
0: Wow. That's sexy, dude. Sexy Wednesday.
2: I'm a lifelong Tampa. I've been
0: Tampanian,
2: here.
0: Baby.
2: Yeah, I was born in 1969, and I've been to the comedy clubs.
0: Damn right.
2: I've done open mics. I've done everything.
0: You're trying to be a comic?
2: No, not no more. No, that's back in the day.
0: At least you were smart enough to know when to quit. There's so many of them that still try.
2: No, I don't try no more, man. I had, when I worked at this restaurant called the Boston Cooker. I had two guys, and they would write for me. They went to USF, and then they would write for me, and they were afraid to get on stage, and I would get on stage, and then I was open mic'd, and then...
0: So all three of y'all failed?
2: Well, of course I failed.
0: I'm just messing with you, dude.
2: Yeah, you don't have to mess with me. I don't care.
0: Ball buster, baby.
2: You know? But
0: hold on, dude.
2: So wait, now...
0: What did your sister and her boyfriend do while you were in the back and this porn was going on?
2: No, I don't know, man. She may have been giving him, whatever.
0: Yeah.
2: But I don't know. I just know that we were in the back of the truck.
0: So weird.
2: Standing up, watching the video screen at the Tower drive-in theater.
0: Yeah.
2: And then he asked me to go into the tower with him, and I went up into the tower.
0: Wait, the boyfriend wanted the younger brother to go into a tower with him?
2: Yes.
0: All right.
2: I was probably 8 years old, 9 years old.
0: That doesn't make it better. That doesn't make it better.
2: Well, it doesn't make it better, but it doesn't make it worse either. I went up there. We got all the way to the top, and then the stairs were all rotted out and everything. And then we got up to the top, and then that's
0: 80s, dude. Am I right, dude? Stories, 80s, man. Brother. Wild times. Thanks for the call, buddy. You're the man. I didn't want him to keep telling that story.
1: You didn't?
0: No.
1: You let him talk for 4 minutes.
0: It was 2.5 minutes.
1: It felt like 42 minutes.
0: Well, you could have chimed in there anytime you wanted to.
1: I always do. I start snoring. I say,
0: no, I mean, you could ask him a question.
1: I didn't want it. I didn't want to hear anything.
0: Son of a bitch.
1: You're too nice.
0: I am. He hit me with the nostalgia. You know?
1: Then send it into a DM for you.
0: Good point.
1: Oh, my Jesus.
0: What was your most shocking character death on any TV show or movie?
1: They touched on a lot of the ones this morning. Grey's Anatomy deaths. I didn't watch Game of Thrones, so...
0: What?
1: Yeah. I tried several times.
0: They said Ned Stark this morning, but I think the Red Wedding episode was
1: I heard a lot of people talking about that one.
0: Yeah, the whole family just got murdered. They got set up and murdered brutally.
1: Yeah, I think, like, Opie on Sons of Anarchy, that was a shocking
0: that
1: one.
0: That was sad.
1: Yeah, very sad. I'm trying to... There's been a couple of them.
0: Tony Stark on the Avengers...
1: Nope, didn't watch it.
0: Spider-Man.
1: Not a TV show, but.
0: Oh, yeah. Well, it's a movie. You can do movies.
1: Oh, you can?
0: Yeah.
1: Oh. I thought they were talking TV show.
0: I think one that really upset me. It was a cartoon. When Mufasa died in The Lion King.
1: Oh, yeah. I was pissed.
0: My God. Disney is notorious for killing animals.
1: Everybody. They really put children in a precarious emotional state.
0: Yeah, Bambi, there's a mom. My God, everything, every Disney movie is just death.
1: Yeah, all of them.
0: Mufasa was brutal. He got trampled.
1: Bambi?
0: That's what I'm saying.
1: I missed that one.
0: Brutal.
1: Frozen, the parents die.
0: Brutal.
1: Immediately, so now you have to explain to your kids what happened. They went on this ship and then they...
0: Yes. Sad, dude.
1: Yeah.
0: I thought Walking Dead when Glenn...
1: Never watched it.
0: You never watched that?
1: No.
0: That was the most gruesome, like, ruined people's brains.
1: Yeah.
0: Like, he got beat to death with a baseball bat. Like, and they showed it all. And he was one of the most beloved characters. And you're like, oh my God. And then he was like begging for... That kind of stuff, like in Casino, when Pesci's watching his... brother get beat in the cornfield. That bothered me forever, dude. It was just so gross.
1: Yeah, like, that's how I felt.

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0: 1025 The Bone, Real Raw Radio, 800-771-1025. That's the phone number. If you want to chime in, love to have you, as always. You want to watch the show? You can. You can just go to YouTube and put in 1025 The Bone, go to the channel, launch it, and everything is for you to hang out with us and watch the show and play along in the comments section. Good morning, Monifa, and good morning, Diz. What's happening today?
1: How is that comment section? Is it nice these days? I'm going to check in on it.
0: I don't know.
1: I haven't seen it in a while.
0: What happens is it gets very weird when I try to log in, when I go to do it, because it's on a delay.
1: Oh.
0: So I'm trying to have a conversation. When I'm doing the show, I'm looking at your camera. I'm looking at the camera the entire time so I can see you and Diz when it goes to him. But when I look at the YouTube thing, it's on delay, and I get all dopey. I start looking. I'm like, what the? And I get confused.
1: Don't get confused. Just
0: because I'm old.
2: I thought you could see us even when I thought you had your own cameras on us.
0: That makes sense. I have a camera on you guys, but when I launch the YouTube channel and I'm watching the show just like everybody else is, it's delayed.
2: Yeah.
0: And I end up looking at the wrong video. And things aren't matching up, and then I get distracted.
1: It's okay, Boomer.
2: So you can see me even when I'm not, like, talking?
0: Not you. I can see one of whoever's talking in that room, I can see.
2: Oh, okay.
1: But except now, apparently, the camera's focused on where JoJo was sitting. Yeah, what the hell? There is no Gareth.
0: Well, now I got you, and then just 2 seconds ago, I had, there you go, she's shaking the top. Not a girl.
1: I have a little cleave today, and I didn't realize it until I went to go wash my hands. I'm like, oh, well, there they are.
0: I love Monica sends me a text message. It's National Popsicle Day. I'm like, oh, wonderful.
1: No, it's National Grape Popsicle Day, sir.
0: Oh, it's Grape Popsicle Day?
1: Specifically.
2: That text should have went to me then.
0: I don't mind.
1: Are you a grape popsicle guy?
2: Yeah.
0: It's a racial thing.
2: Yeah, it was.
1: JP
2: got it. JP got
0: grape,
2: the joke.
0: Like grape.
1: Well,
0: Kool-Aid.
1: How possibly is grape popsicle racist? Like,
0: grape
1: what?
0: Kool-Aid.
2: Grape Kool-Aid, grape soda. You know, they say.
0: Apparently.
2: Black people love grape.
1: Yeah, I did not know that. I did not know that at all. Well,
2: you're not an ally. JP's an ally.
0: That's right.
1: I'm not. Death to blacks.
0: Is that what
2: Death
0: I'm called?
2: Blacks.
0: I'm called an ally?
2: Yeah.
0: Wonderful.
1: But here's the thing, that black people are wrong. Because
0: no, they're not.
1: Popsicles are the absolute worst. If you're not having a cherry popsicle, you are doing it all wrong. Why are you even having a popsicle? And don't even come at me with orange or lime.
2: I couldn't tell you the last time I had a popsicle.
1: Oh, I like to suck on
0: First off, Monica, you are very close-minded. Very close.
1: I'm open-minded to cherry popsicles, and that's it.
0: Cherry popsicle doesn't suck, but if there's a grape there, I ain't going to be mad at it.
1: No. Then I'm not going to have a popsicle because...
0: Then don't. Suffer. Yeah. I'll take
2: your popsicle. Surprised? She's the pickiest eater we know.
1: It's not a suffer, though. It's a I would rather not have anything.
0: Good.
1: I don't understand. Lime? Why do they even make grape?
0: Lime is stupid.
1: Orange? These are all horrible, horrible flavors. And while I'm at it...
0: That's the one thing about working with Raj that doesn't suck. Well, I shouldn't say that. That's one of the things that working with Raj.
1: That's it, that's all. That's what saves him.
0: Right. Is that he'll eat all the orange scraps.
1: Oh,
0: no matter what it is.
1: Roger.
0: If it's ice pops, he'll eat the orange ones. If it's like Starburst, give me the orange ones.
1: The only good orange is neutral orange. That's it. And everything
0: is what?
1: Neutral. Like the neutral oranges are really, really good. But other than that, no orange flavor. And another thing about popsicles, get the bleep out of here with your double popsicle stick thingy. Give me one, or give me none.
2: You're supposed to share, right? Is that the whole idea? Is one for one kid, one for the other?
1: You know, you could still make them all in ones, and then you have one, and I have one. Why would they come in twos? Why do I have to break it?
0: I ain't sharing mine with nobody.
2: Oh, I see what you're saying.
1: Like
0: First off, I never called them a popsicle in my life until just now.
2: What did you call them?
0: Ice pops.
2: Ice pops. That's insane.
1: Oh my, embarrassing.
2: That's not American.
1: What is wrong with you and where you grew up?
0: What is wrong with me?
1: Ice pop.
0: Ice pop.
2: Why?
1: Like that isn't even What's explain to me what art, ice pop like, is.
0: What do you think it is?
1: Like soda and ice.
0: It's an ice pop.
1: I poured this Diet Coke in a glass with ice. That's an ice soda pop.
0: No, it's just an ice pop.
1: I've never heard it.
0: Been. I don't know what you want me to tell you. I'm not arguing with you over this. It's an ice pop here. Maybe it's regional. I have no idea.
1: Kind
0: of like Hoagie and Hero and Sub and all that kind of stuff. It could be that. I don't know.
1: I've never heard of ice pop in my life.
0: I know my kids. Can I have an ice pop? Go ahead.
1: An ice pop.
2: You guys don't call soda pop up there, though, right?
0: No.
2: All right, good.
0: Hell
2: no. That's the line.
1: I know.
2: Right. That's the
1: line.
2: But
1: then you say ice pop.
0: Stupid.
1: I don't know. It's not my thing.
0: Well, the pop is, you act like the pop is already part of the word.
1: Pop. Popsicle.
0: Right?
1: But then what do you think? Like when someone says,
0: maybe it's, how about this, miss? I want to abbreviate everything under the sun. Mm-hmm. Maybe we're just abbreviating the popsicle part. Instead of an ice popsicle, it's just an ice pop. Mm-hmm. Boom.
1: I mean, that's a horrible attempt at trying to justify.
0: I don't think so. I think it's perfect.
1: But here's the thing. What? When people say, like, if something's really cold, like, let's say my phone is left out in the cold for you, then it's a phone-sickle. Like, have you ever heard anybody put ickle on the end of something and it's because it's really cold?
0: I've never heard of a thing. Of a phone-sickle.
1: Well, no, I mean, okay. I just made that up because my phone is here. But, like, if something's really, really cold, you put ickle on the end, and that's
0: Monica. Is this the mountain you want to die on?
1: Yes. Yes.
0: Then you can have the mountain.
1: I don't know if you know me, but I die on all the mountains.
0: You can have this mountain.
1: I have a million mountain deaths.
0: I give. You know what always, like when the ice cream truck would come during the summer, what always sounded like a good idea and never really worked out the way it should is the snow cone.
1: Oh, I like a snow cone.
0: I like a snow cone from like a snow cone place. Or if somebody's doing shaved ice, like that kind of stuff, yeah. Love that. But the ice cream truck snow cone always sounds like a good idea. And it never really has the flavor
1: until it
0: melts and you pop out the rest of the ice that's now turned white because there's no flavor in it and all the juice is at the bottom of the cone.
2: Yeah.
1: You gotta have enough
2: ice.
1: Juice in it.
0: Right.
1: But the juice is super sweet, so you also can't put too much juice.
0: No, you're not putting, those are the pre-made, you know, the ones on the ice cream truck. It's like right next to the froze toes when you're going there.
1: Oh, you don't pour it on there yourself?
0: No, well, that's a different one. Like when you go for shaved ice, like that's the real deal. Hawaiian shaved ice is, what are you doing?
2: That's what I was saying. It's like, what action is that?
1: I'm holding a snow cone and I'm pouring on, like it's a lot. So I'm
0: okay, yeah, that's a different, like Hawaiian shaved ice, like that kind of is amazing. That's amazing.
1: I don't think I've ever had, and I just recently, relatively recently had Jeremiah's. I don't think I've had a shaved ice per se, like an actual, like they shaved the ice and then they poured the stuff on. But I know you mentioned this a few weeks ago that you wanted the Snoopy snow cone machine.
0: Yeah. That's kind of what it is.
1: Would you have more ice, what are they called? Shaved ice.
0: I love that stuff. I'm currently trying to stay away from everything until I get this health stuff under control.
1: Yes,
0: if all bets were off,
1: yeah,
0: 100%.
1: What are your thoughts then on, and oh, more importantly, what do you call, if you call it an ice pop, what did you call when they come in liquid form at the grocery store and then you have to put them in the freezer and wait 24 hours? No, but those are different than popsicles.
0: It's the same thing. It's the same. It's frozen ice.
1: But one's on a stick and one's in your hand on a wrapper. And they're the same thing.
0: It doesn't matter. And I could be wrong on this. I don't know. Those suck though. I mean, they're all right.
1: No, those are good hangover cures. Just hear me out. Like if you buy one, like a decent, because they come in different sizes. You get a decently sized one, and you put it in the freezer, and then you go out and have fun and whatever. And then the next morning when you wake up, if you have one of those.
0: You ready for this?
1: Good, go.
0: Have you had the booze ones?
1: Yes, they sell them at Target.
2: Booze pops?
0: Those things are good. You know what it is, though? It ends up being like Jello shots. Because you're having ice pops, and they don't really taste like the booze. And then before you know it, you got a buzz going on. Like, how did this happen?
1: That is true.
0: Right. I've been shoving those ice pops down my face.
1: That is true. Those are decent around the pool is exactly it. Like, I'm not going to be at home, you know. Or at a house party or whatever with one of those.
0: I live on a dead end, not a cul-de-sac, but a dead end. So the ice cream man very rarely comes down my block. And the kids would hear it. And they would freak and go running down the stairs and would always be like disappointed because it wasn't on my block. It was going down the main street, the double yellow line that's on the other side.
1: Will you take them over there?
0: Sometimes. Every once in a while, I would whistle to the guy, and then he would come around and then come down the block. Like, if I whistle, I'd do one of those. He'd hear me put his hand up in the air, and in a couple minutes, he'd get down to the end, he'd turn around and then come down the block.
1: Am I wrong that I would be, not offended, I would be annoyed. I would be extremely annoyed, like you were, like I'm a dog and you're whistling for me to obey you. I would ignore you.
0: No, I'm not. I mean, I'm not treating him like a dog. I'm just trying to get his attention. That's the only way I can get his attention
1: from
0: where I live.
1: Like a whistle. Like
0: he just came, you know, he comes down to chase the money anyway.
1: Yeah, well, that's true. He wants the money. There is a
0: like a whore.
2: Did you guys have
1: ice cream whore
2: in New York? Did you have the like the ice cream guys on bicycles? Because that was like a thing in Canada.
1: That's
2: they were like in a big refrigerator.
1: What are you talking about?
2: Yeah, they would be on the bicycles.
1: There was also a produce guy who drove a truck with apples and oranges on the side. Like that's what it.
0: When I was very little, there was one of those dudes, but he wouldn't be around the neighborhood. He would be at like events.
2: Yeah,
0: like if there was a soccer tournament on the weekend, like he would, you know, roll up there, and then, yeah, it was a good humor truck. It was a good humor guy on a bike, and it was those, you know, good humor. Their options were limited. You had the strawberry shortcake, the chocolate eclair, like a king cone.
1: Oh, the chocolate eclair. I love the chocolate eclair. The strawberry ones look so gross. I've never had one, but
0: they're not. I love a good toasted almonds too. The toasted almond is a good one too. I wasn't a big fan of the chocolate eclair, but I also feel like out of all the ice cream men that used to come around, the good humor guy was like bottom of the barrel. The ice cream was good, but the choices were too limited.
2: Yeah, it's like four choices you get. Yeah.
1: Well, they have to stay on brand. They can't be giving you stuff that's not good humor, right?
2: Because it's so small, the little thing that they're carrying. Oh. They have to carry like 50 of each thing. So.
0: Right.
1: But on the other hand, sometimes there are too many choices on the ice cream truck. Like, there's no such thing. There's too many choices. I can't narrow it down. You know, do I want ice cream or like a chocolate or whatever, or the sour stuff?
2: I want my ice cream truck's menu to be like Cheesecake Factory. Just give me all the options.
1: Too many.
0: Poor bastard can't leave because you're sitting there going through it. Yeah. It all depended on the day. There are days where I used to go for the froze toad. You remember that?
2: It was like a little toad. Oh, with the gum in the eyes?
0: Yeah. Well, the gum was on the big toe. It was like the big toenail.
1: Wait, what? Okay.
0: It was shaped. Oh. It was like a sherbet. Kind of call, like a, on a stick, on a stick.
1: Okay.
0: And the big toe was a gumball.
1: Why are you eating the big toe?
0: Because it was delicious.
1: Ice cream and gumballs don't match. Like
0: on a good but you save it. When you bite it off, you take the gumball, you stick it in your cheek, and then when you finish the foot, then you start chewing on the ice, and then you start chewing.
2: Yeah, you don't want to chew that right away because it'll mess up your teeth.
1: You chew two different feet then.
0: It's like a gift that keeps on giving.
1: Yeah.
0: I was a big bomb pop guy.
1: Did not ever like those. What is the white flavor?
0: Because you hate America. That's why, you commie bastard.
1: Yeah. I don't know. Those were the worst. And you know what else I didn't like?
2: The worst? The worst were
1: those orange push-up thingies.
2: Push-pops.
1: And they were orange.
2: Well, those are like barely ice cream. Those are like more.
0: Those
2: like,
0: were sherbet. Yeah. And they tasted like baby aspirin.
2: Did they?
0: They tasted like baby aspirin.
2: I don't think I ever got it from the truck, but I remember there was like Flintstone ones that we used to always get from the grocery. Those were fire.
1: Oh,
0: Flintstones what? Ice pops?
2: Push pops. Yeah.
0: Oh, yeah? No, I never had those.
2: Those were crack, yeah.
0: And then on those good days when Mr. Softy would come around, I know you didn't have this in... Neither one of you have ever heard of this.
1: We had Hall's Dairy Drive in Fort Madison, Iowa. So anything outside of that, no.
0: We had, you'll love some of these stories. First off, we had what was called, I would always go for the Kookie Cup. And what the Kookie Cup was, do you remember the Marino's Italian Ices?
2: Oh, yeah, those were fire.
0: Okay. It was a Marino's Italian Ice, and then he would put soft serve on top of that.
2: Okay.
0: Kookie Cup. Yes.
2: And it was fire?
0: Yes, son. It was
1: now, did
0: amazing.
1: You finish this? Can I just tell you, I'm going to look at the calendar right now. How long would it take you to finish what you just described?
0: I don't remember, but it was glorious. And if it was hot enough, you'd have, you know, vanilla ice cream juice going down your hand. Didn't matter. Didn't matter.
1: On May 5th, which was a Tuesday, I went to go look at a place to see if I wanted to live there. And as a little sweet treat to myself, I was kind of craving a little chocolate. I stopped at Culver's, and they have their own version of the Blizzard. Have you tried them? It's called, I think, Concrete Mixer. And you can choose, just like a Blizzard, you can choose your ice cream and whatever you want mixed in there or whatever. It's a Blizzard. I got a small one. I literally just finished it yesterday. It's been in my, like, I just take a few bites. I don't know how.
0: I would be like that now. Yes. I wouldn't sit down and knock that whole thing out. I used to.
1: Think about how you used to do that. Like, how did you used to do that?
0: Monica. When I was smoking pot, I used to get... I had an Italian ice place on the corner of my block.
1: Yeah, that's true.
0: So I would get stoned, walk down there, get a pint of ices.
1: Nope.
0: Come back, get stoned again later on, and go get another pint. That was all leading up to Fat Chinese Baby
1: John.
0: Yeah,
1: I was going to say, how did that end up? Like, after a while, that's going to... Like, you can do that once, maybe twice, but you can't do that all the time.
0: Between that and the Hungry Man egg sandwiches with a hash brown on that bitch every morning, now, home fries.
1: That's worth it. That, I would eat all in one sitting.
0: I was fatty, fat, and I loved every second of it. You know, you smoke pot, you get thirsty. This was like the best thing you can. It was like the best solution.
2: Cotton mouth. Yeah.
1: All health problems aside, you're in perfect. Let's just say you're in perfect health. You've got, you know, all your numbers, cholesterol, everything is great, and you have this superpower that you're not going to gain. You're going to gain weight, but you're not going to gain all the weight that you used to when you were big fat JP. Would you eat? You're still going to gain weight though. Would you eat?
2: What?
1: Like what you just said.
0: Yeah. Why would I?
2: And you don't gain
1: you're
2: weight?
1: Still gonna, no, I said you're still going to gain weight. Like you're not going to stay the same.
0: I wouldn't eat it every day. Mm. I would save it as a treat. Maybe once every other week, once a month.
1: You don't do that now?
0: Probably. Well, what led to that was me eating some of that stuff a little bit more often than I should.
1: Yeah.
0: You know? But I do remember, the ice cream man brings back such good memories.
1: There's an ice cream guy who comes around my place now, and once in a while, I don't really have cash, though. Do they take Venmo? I have no idea.
2: Yes, I don't know what this time now. And age, they must.
0: We used to have a guy that would come on our block, and it was called the Country Store, and used to be able to walk on the truck, and it was like candies. So the back would open up, and you'd walk on, and then the window would be on the right-hand side, but all the freezers would be on the left, and above the freezer was all the candy, and you used to get to pick whatever you wanted.
2: Okay.
0: All right, and then, you know, pay the guy there. That guy sold weed.
2: What? Nope.
0: On my block. My next door neighbors who were older used to buy weed from the country store ice cream guy.
2: Like they'd go in the truck and be like, let me get a number seven. And
0: true
2: then
0: story.
2: Weed?
0: They used to buy weed. Well, they knew the guy and he sold weed. So they would buy weed off the ice cream man.
2: That's pretty awesome.
0: I think so. And the others, I don't know if you guys know this, but I had an ice cream truck for a little while.
2: You owned one?
1: I remember you saying that. That is so ridiculous.
0: You kind of lease it. And I was going to be an ice cream man for the summer. Me and my buddy, friend of mine, this guy Chris. And what happened was, first off, I didn't know there was like territories. So
2: it was like gang related.
1: It's like a gang. Yeah.
0: It really
2: on my
0: is.
2: Block, dog.
0: It really is to the point. And what happened was,
1: you're on my block,
0: you know,
1: dog.
0: We went in there. You know, we scraped our money together to get the truck. So you got to lease the truck. And then you have to buy all your stuff, and we scraped the money together to do it, and then we had refilled the couple. You know, we had it for like, I don't know, maybe 5-6 weeks, and then we'd get to the school, you know, when we knew what time the schools would end, so we would get there, and then another ice cream truck, who I guess had been going there for years, would be there, and they'd start screaming
1: at
0: us.
1: Yeah, that's not. Yeah,
0: and then we kind of left and moved a little bit and went to the next school, and then there was another guy. And then we went to where all the games were on the weekends, and there was like another guy, and somebody ended up pulling the plug. I had it in my driveway, and you had to keep it plugged in at night.
2: Oh, man.
0: Somebody pulled the plug. Everything we had melted.
1: Somebody. But honestly,
2: ice cream gang wars. You go open the refrigerator, there's a head in there.
0: Out of business.
1: But isn't that are you kind of proud? Isn't that what you would have done? Like, don't you feel like you would have?
0: I would have never done that. It wasn't, listen, this wasn't my livelihood. I was probably 19 years old.
1: Yeah.
0: If that. Damn. We did sell beers at the sporting events.
2: All that merch you lost? Oh, man.
0: Yeah, we didn't lose merch. We didn't
1: see, that's what needs to happen. You just stumbled on something there. Can there be an adult ice cream truck? Ice cream or whatever. But also, there are some claws on there. There are, you know, maybe some beers, like you said, or some snacks, like cheese popcorn or whatever the hell, you know, different snacks. And ice cream,
2: Are you asking if there's a person who could drive around selling alcohol and snacks?
1: And snacks
2: for adults?
1: Yeah, like an adult ice cream truck, only with normal adult stuff. I'm in for that.
2: I mean, the concept doesn't sound terrible. Bunch of drunk people though running outside their house to get more drunk.
1: Dude,
2: that's funny.
1: Yeah,
2: I'd want to see it just for that.
0: Go ahead.
1: I was gonna say you can only sell individual. Like you can't sell them 12 packs because you know I don't know. You start selling just individual.
2: Like claws.
1: Who wants a snack? Who wants a little drink and a snack?
2: You hear the song, like, oh man, yeah, the claw man's here.
1: Yeah, yeah. I don't know what the song would be. It's all boom, boom,
2: yeah,
1: boom,
2: it's like
1: boom.
2: Booty shaking music.
1: Yeah, yeah.
0: when we come back, I got a story for you that's kind of similar to what Monica was just talking about.
2: Okay.
0: somebody selling booze and they're not supposed to be selling booze, but the concept is fantastic. JP, Monica, Dizzy, 1025 The Ball, Real Raw Radio.
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0: JP, 1025 The Bone, Real Raw Radio. Reminder, in just about 33 minutes, we'll have your next shot to get in on the Bone bonus. $1,000 could be all yours. That'll be right at 12 o'clock. That thing, Monica, that you started kind of to hit on, someone sent me a news story on Facebook. I don't know if it's real, but I kind of hope it is because it's funny. This is Dateline Northport, Florida. Parents arriving at Naramore Soccer Complex Saturday morning, expecting Capri Suns and awkward small talk for the kids, instead found what witnesses described as a full-blown brunch winery experience with shin guards. And the headline is, Northport mom detained after allegedly opening a, quote, sideline sangria station at a youth soccer game. The problem is, it was at a game for nine-year-old girls. And it was early in the morning.
1: So? And so?
0: I got you.
1: Unclench and stop clutching the pearls.
0: It's not unclenching, but it's illegal, A. Well, misrule follower.
1: No, and that part's true, but who cares about the time or the age of the girls?
0: Kids boozing it up at their nine-year-old, parents boozing it up at their nine-year-old kids' games is kind of weak.
1: You ain't never been to a
2: one-year-old.
0: Don't tell me what I ain't never been to. I've been to dance recitals. I got all of it.
1: I'm saying you ain't never been to a one-year-old Hispanic birthday party because everybody's two-year-old, three, everybody's hammered.
2: Yeah, I feel like even at the game, like games I coach, all the parents are drinking and they're
0: tumblers
2: and stuff.
0: I
1: just have to have that. Oh, you're not just two kids, the kids. Whatever, the kids don't care. They're playing.
2: So more, makes it more entertaining. No,
0: I don't remember it from when I was a kid. I don't remember the parents drinking. Maybe they were. I never noticed
1: it.
0: My parents weren't really big drinkers anyway. But I did remember my friend's brother and my buddy's father. Now, older, I realized what they were doing. The field that we always played on, behind one of the goals, there was woods back there.
2: Oh, they were smoking.
0: And they would always come out of the woods. And I never really thought back. I never thought too much about it.
1: They liked nature.
0: Until, you know, and the same part, the same... that same dad, when I used to sleep over their house, we'd be downstairs, and he had this house, you know, where there was like a little bar downstairs, and the laundry room was down there. And he would come in, and he would go behind the bar, he would pour a shot of vodka, and then go into the laundry room, and then come back out, pour a shot of vodka, and then go into the laundry room.
1: What?
0: Go upstairs, hang out for a little while, come back downstairs, pour a shot of vodka. Go. So
2: the man had a problem.
0: For years.
1: Were you taking it? I'm misunderstanding. Was he taking the shot of vodka with him to these places, or did he do the shot of vodka and then go?
0: No, he would take the shot of vodka and I guess not do it in front of us, but go into the laundry room, whack it back, and then come back out and you put the glass down or do another one and go back in there. For years, I thought this dude was putting vodka in the laundry.
1: Yeah, you know,
0: because I was a kid. I didn't know any better. I didn't know what he was doing. And then as I got older, I was like, oh, man, he was whacking him back. But back to this chick. So according to witnesses, this woman, Brittany, arrived approximately 8:12 a.m. And she set up a table. And at the table, she was selling Northport Cabernet-ish for $9. Minivan Moscato for $11, Pinot Grigio and Childhood Trauma for $13, Ref Whistle Riesling $15, and a complimentary refill for any parent whose child got put in as a goalie for character development.
2: Oh, nice.
1: She's so pricey, though.
2: Well, it's a good idea. The thing is, she should have had a group text and just did this there instead of going and displaying it in front of everyone.
1: Now you're just asking.
0: It doesn't even say she's one of the moms.
1: Well, I'm just going to say this right now, according to Flats Junkie, who I trust.
0: Okay.
1: Viral story, and he Googled this, the viral story of a woman selling alcohol at a kid's soccer game is actually a widely circulated satire. The fabricated news featured a woman.
0: That's why I said in the beginning, I don't know if this is true, but I kind of hope it is.
2: Thanks for ruining it up front, Flash Junkie.
1: I know.
2: Appreciate it.
0: There you go, dick.
1: Yeah.
2: Okay.
0: Way to go.
2: Why don't you send us what we should talk about in the next segment, Mr. Producer?
0: Yeah.
1: Listen, he was just, well, JP said he wasn't
2: being
1: sure.
2: A snitch. We get it. Yeah, that's fine.
1: I think he was just trying to let JP know. But either way, still a good idea. Like, I don't think you're allowed to be as blatant, but although, and it is Florida, have you been to the beach where, like in the water or whatever, and these little, I don't know what they're called, the tight style of boats, but they're these little boat thingies that come up and they have alcohol for sale or they have food for sale.
2: Yeah. I've seen the food, not the alcohol.
0: That's cool, especially on the beach.
1: And at, I think it's Tradewinds, I know this because for 4th of July, you go there, you lay on your blanket in the sand, and they have, the Tradewinds has their like little golf cart with sandwiches and drinks and everything, that, and they'll just go up and down the aisles, and we don't even have to walk all the way back to the damn hotel.
0: When I used to go, when I was a kid, I'd go to the beach, you know, with my friends when I was a teenager. There would be some dude with the entrepreneurial spirit that would just walk for hours.
1: I mean, it's work.
0: Up and down the beach with a cooler, just selling ice pops and selling, you know, ice cream and ice pops and frozen stuff all down the beach. And made a ton of money.
1: Yeah, it's work.
0: Made a ton of money. He worked his ass off.
1: But you're going to make that money too.
0: Yeah. And then they would chase him out because, you know, the beach had concessions.
1: Sure.
0: So they would chase him out of there. But he would kill it for a couple hours.
2: You said that when you were younger, you don't remember your parents drinking and stuff. I think because they didn't have the Stanley Cups back then that kept drinks so cold.
1: Yeah, yeah.
2: Like, I think back then, maybe the parents that were drinking would go get those 7-Eleven cups that are styrofoam that can hold the cold a little better. Uh-huh. But I think if the Stanleys existed, absolutely, all those parents would have been drinking back then.
1: Yeah. I find it tough to believe that nobody did.
0: I'm not saying nobody. I just, as a kid, didn't notice it. As an adult coaching kids, I never really saw it at our weekly games, but at tournaments, absolutely. Like if these parents were going to be on the field for two or three games in a day, and they're going to be out there all day, they would absolutely,
1: That kind of lends to what I was saying, JP, when I was like, you know, stop clutching your pearls that unclench, because the kids don't care. Like if you were a kid and you didn't notice it, and somebody was at some point, the kids, it's not affecting the kids. It's I don't know why people are like, oh, but the kids.
2: Kids are dumb. You could be, all the parents could be on the sidelines with red Solo cups, and those idiots wouldn't know what's going on.
1: They don't care. They're playing what they came here to do.
0: What happens is you get people who get drunk, and they do stupid things.
1: Yeah. And that's true.
0: You don't need fights breaking out in front of the kids. Like, you just don't. It's just, you don't, it's unnecessary. It's unnecessary.
1: Well, I don't care what character. How many drunken fights have I seen at a birthday party after drunken uncles got mad at each other? You move on.
0: And that's where stereotypes come from.
1: No, that was my childhood, not all childhoods. I don't know. I think if that falls under the, we've talked about how soft things are now compared to our childhoods. We watched it. We saw it. We moved on. We're fine.
0: Not all of us. I don't drink in front of the kids, really.
1: I
0: mean, when they were younger, I don't drink in front of them. I'll have a couple beers, but they'll never see me wasted.
1: That's crazy to me. Now, when they get of age, when they're 21 plus, then they can see you drunk.
0: I don't. I don't get drunk anymore.
1: Your kids are going to live your whole life. And they're never going to be drunk with their dad.
2: You know what's insane to me? The people that have kids, that they're like, their kids make their drinks. They're like, go get mama another drink.
0: I'll tell you what.
2: Kids doesn't have a liquor license.
0: We would go out with my next door neighbors, and the minute their kids were old enough to drive, they drove us everywhere. We'd go out to dinner.
1: That's what they're there for.
0: Nope, that one will drive.
1: Yeah.
0: Okay.
1: That's their job. You did all the stuff before all of that and had to deal with it all, and now it's their turn. Sorry about your luck. You got your license? Awesome.
2: If this is what convinced Monica to have kids, she's like, I could have my own bartender, my own DD.
1: Right. Now we're talking. Why didn't anyone tell me this? Nobody brought this up before.
0: It's funny. So we have there's a refrigerator in the garage. Mostly we use for freezer, like frozen meat and stuff like that. But around this time of year, there's beers there. You know, I keep beer in there because, you know, when company comes over, I'll take it outside and put it in the drop cooler and that kind of thing. And there was a 4-pack of, what are those? What are they called? Sunny Side? No, it's the new ones that are like iced tea, vodka kind of things. Surfside, whatever.
1: Those are good.
0: And
1: look at you with Surfsides in the house.
0: Hold on. So my 19-year-old daughter put them there. And I was like, I didn't buy these. My buddy Kenny came over, and he's gluten intolerant. Can't do gluten. So I always have White Claws there for him or something along those lines. I have these things because I hadn't done shopping. I haven't stocked up for summer yet. No reason to. And these were there. And I knew they were my daughter's. I knew it. So I was like, here you go. Gave them right to my buddy Kenny. 2 days later, my daughter's like, what happened to my Surfsides? I'm like, you can't have Surfsides. You're underage.
1: How did you even
0: And
1: get
0: she's
1: them?
0: Like, she's looking at me like I'm crazy. I'm like, I gave them to Kenny. She's like, why would you give my Surfsides away?
1: She was counting on those.
0: I thought they were mine.
1: Does that?
0: She's like, no, you didn't. I'm like, well, you shouldn't be. You stop it. You're getting
1: he
0: a little
1: no
0: bit.
1: Too, to stand
0: you're
1: on
0: getting
1: it.
0: A little too comfortable. Then
1: impressive that she tried to even fight it back. Like she shouldn't even have said anything. I'd have been like, oh, crap, busted.
0: Then I'm saying to myself, I had a lot more beer in here. I had a lot more beer in here.
1: She got her revenge.
0: No. No, no, no, no, no, no, no, no, no. My little angel son. I said to him, I go, yo, stop taking beers out of the refrigerator in the garage. What are you talking about? I'm like, Joe. I'm not an idiot. I know what was in there, and I know I haven't drank them. I hear the garage door opening when you go out with your friends, and then the garage door closes. So I know what you're doing. Stop doing it.
1: He had to try to pretend that he
0: of course he. Well, he tried to deny it, but then he can't keep a straight face.
1: But then also.
0: Actually, I was on the phone with him, and he started laughing in the background. I'm like, see? Stop it.
1: Gone are the days that you can just have alcohol in the house without you wondering that now the kids are going to get it. I mean, you can have it, but, you know, right. It might not be there when you get there. What's worse, your daughter just really expecting those four surf sides to be there and then going and seeing they weren't, or you coming home from work or whatever, knowing that there's Chinese food in the refrigerator
0: and you've been
1: thinking about it all day and you get in there and your daughter ate it.
0: You remember that, huh?
1: I do I remember don't. That. You are it very...
0: It was never my daughter that ate it. It was always my mother. I'd be driving home from work, and you know when you have left. I know for me, when I have leftover Chinese food, and that's on my mind, like as I'm driving home, that's all I'm thinking about is I'm going to go home. I'm hungry, and I'm going to eat my leftover Chinese food. And I get home, and my mother ate it.
1: That's how she was with her Surfside.
2: Oh, man.
0: My mother used to come to the house to watch the kids. We used to pay my mother to watch the kids. And she'd eat my Chinese food. And then I'd say something to her. She's like, shut up.
1: Oh.
0: Shut up.
1: Oh, that wasn't even an apology.
0: No.
1: That's
0: not
1: worse.
0: Even an apology. She's on it. Basically like, what are you going
1: to
0: do about it?
1: That's kind of what you said to your daughter, though. Kind of with her Surfside.
2: Yeah.
1: Like,
0: pretty much.
2: Oh, man, that would break me getting home cycle. And the food's gone. Like, I had a roommate, God. And he was good at not touching my stuff. I wouldn't touch his.
0: Right.
2: But when I was, you know, stepdad. I'd come home and she'd be like, the girls ate them. Like, the girls ate all these chips and why we bought all this junk food?
1: That's
2: why we
1: bought this junk food? You can't, and I'm not saying the girls didn't eat them. I'm saying you could just say, that. What are you going to do? Get mad at the girls. You
2: and
1: know what I
2: that
1: mean?
2: That was like, kind of her response. She's like, but it's the girls. And he'd be like, okay, I guess that's fine.
0: Yeah, but
2: not
0: here's
2: my
0: the
2: kids,
0: thing.
2: Though.
0: No. But you knew.
2: She knew. Yeah.
0: She knew. She should have said, that's Daddy Diz's whatever.
2: Yeah.
0: Don't eat that. But she knows she took it.
2: That could ruin a whole day.
0: No kidding.
2: You're expecting to get some food and you get home
0: Absolutely.
2: And it's not there.
1: That's what he said.
2: She'll go, I'll order you some more. He goes, it's not about ordering more. I was coming home to this.
1: Welcome to the one person in my residence, and I know what's in the fridge, and it'll be there when I get home.
0: For me, when I'm going to have Chinese food, I'm craving Chinese food.
2: Yeah.
0: You know what I'm saying? Like, that's the thing. Like, I want Chinese food. I know what I want, and I'm gonna go get it. And then when I never eat the whole thing, and then you have it the next day, and you can't wait for it. And when it's not, and when somebody pulls the rug out from under you like that, I just want to smack a bitch.
1: Wow. God. All right.
0: I used to get so mad at my mother, so mad.
1: And now you need to. Do you feel the need, bringing all those feelings back, to go to your daughter and say, "Listen, you're right. I mean, but you are underage. But at the same time, I understand that you were really looking forward to those and." And it sucks.
0: No, zero guilt on that one.
2: My cousin Jojo had a good plan. He put his like in a vegetable like container type thing.
1: Yeah.
2: So the kids or no one's going to go grab Love him. It. Like, that's kind of genius. Because he told me that after. I go, that's kind of genius.
1: That is.
2: But she told me that back then.
1: Yeah.
0: Take a beer and put it in a can of green beans or something.
1: Yeah.
0: It's JP 125 The Bone. 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
1: Big winners, right?
0: The Bone Bonus. Congratulations, winner. You won $1,000.
2: Oh, my God. Thank you so much. 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

0: 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Monica and Dizzy with us as always. 800-771-1025. You got about 13 minutes for the Bone Bonus. We'll do that right at 12 o'clock. About a half hour, we'll do Dead Guy in the Envelope. What does
1: it's
0: I see you?
1: Prom season for you, for everyone. How many proms have y'all been to? Just one?
2: I just did the one senior prom.
1: One senior prom?
0: I only went to mine. I was supposed to go with a friend of mine. My girlfriend actually said it was cool, and then I said yes, and then all of a sudden it wasn't cool.
1: You guys, did you have, it was the easy thing, like you guys were already dating the person?
2: Yeah.
1: Or is it, oh, you were already dating?
2: Yeah, yeah. There were no promposals back in my day either.
1: Yeah, same.
0: I ended up with two dates.
1: Oh.
0: I was going out with somebody. We broke up right before the prom. I got another date, and then she got another, you know, another, my girlfriend had gotten another date. She had gotten back with her ex, and then we got back together like before the prom, but we already had our prom dates.
2: Yeah, I'm not taking
0: mess.
2: You.
0: I ended up getting into a fight on the beach. It was bad.
1: Oh, man.
2: Barry, this is so much drama for someone. I cannot picture you. I can see you saying, screw all of it. I don't even care anymore. I'm just walking away. I can't imagine
0: now,
2: you getting in a fight.
0: Now, I was a high school kid chasing ass. What are you kidding me?
1: I went to three. I went to mine, my girlfriend's, and then my sister's friend when I was a freshman. That was the coolest
2: Your
1: one.
2: Your sister's Getting friend. To- now, who asked whom? Like, did you like her or did she say, hey, can you come?
1: She basically asked me because she had broken up with her boyfriend. And then she was like, she would hang out at the house. And she's like, why don't you come to prom with me? I was like, absolutely.
2: Older or younger were you?
1: Oh, I was a freshman. She was a senior.
2: Oh, yeah.
0: Oh, nice.
1: Yeah. I felt like the coolest guy ever.
2: Right?
1: Yeah.
2: Okay. You kind of were, though.
1: Yeah. So I saw this story that reminded me of like prom and stuff. But Monica, you're going to love this. This guy named Avant Williams, he's a 16-year-old student, and he was going to junior prom, which we never had growing up.
2: No, we didn't either.
1: You have homecoming where everyone can go,
2: yeah.
1: But there was no junior prom. We only had senior prom.
0: We had our ninth grade prom, because when I was in junior high school was 7th, 8th, and 9th. So we had a ninth grade prom, and then we didn't have another one again
2: until
0: freshman.
2: Senior year. That's screwing up the whole
0: system. Yeah, but we weren't in that. But we weren't in the high school. So it was like, I don't make the rules. I just went.
2: Yeah.
1: Well, this 16-year-old, Monica, again, I think you'll love this. I don't know how I feel about this, but he took Savala Heller, which is his 59-year-old grandmother.
2: Oh.
1: She's from Iceland, and she moved over here with her daughters, and she saw prom because they don't have prom over there, and she goes, oh, my God, that looks like so much fun.
2: Yeah.
1: I would love to go. So when he was younger, she would always joke with him, like, when prom comes, you got to take me. You got to take me. And he always took it as a joke.
2: Yeah.
1: And then junior prom came around. He's like, man, F it. I'm going to take my grandma. And he invited her and they went out.
2: Okay, so I have questions because.
0: Did you banged her? Too soon?
2: Too ridiculous.
1: Jesus. Didn't even leave the story breathe. He's like, he banged her?
2: Let's get to the good stuff. Did he bang her? I'm saying, though, here's the thing. If she looks like, because you say 59. And like 59 when we were kids looked ridiculously golden girls. But right. 59 now, so, see, now she comes off as pervy if she looks too good. You know what I mean? Like, unless you look old and you have needles in your hair and you're hunched over, okay, fine, take your cute little grandma. But when you look good and you look like a perv taking an underage kid.
1: I don't think she looks like a perv. I think it's kind of more, I would be more concerned if I was him what the girls think. They're like, we brought your grandma, you loser, you pussy, you mama's
0: kid,
1: boy.
0: Where the hell did this kid get this ice around his neck?
1: Oh, it's probably fake. I imagine it's fake.
0: You think so?
1: Yeah, I think you can go on Temu and stuff like that.
0: And it's an interracial thing. He's a black kid with a white grandma.
1: I did. Honestly, the first thing I noticed was that. I go, look at that.
0: How do you
1: Good
0: not?
1: For him. Good for him.
2: So did he get like made fun of because...
1: No, he said that most of his friends kind of knew. Some of them thought he was just joking, but they're like, oh, and then grandma had said, like, honestly, when I went, they were all like, I was part of the gang. It's like the girls were hanging out. I was chit-chatting with them. And
2: I would
1: bring my grandma if she was in a wheelchair, and I'd push her in the corner, and I'd just use it for brownie points. Like, look who I brought. And I'd wheel her into the corner.
2: Facing the wall.
1: Yeah.
2: I just think that.
0: She was probably giving him booze and weed.
1: Oh, yeah.
2: If she's in a wheelchair, she's got it hidden underneath her and like a little dugout well in her chair. Yeah.
1: That would have been cool if the grandma was like, let me teach you guys how we do it.
2: What if she got up and danced? That's the thing. Like, if she's an older lady.
1: Oh, she danced.
2: Yeah. No, she's too young looking. She doesn't look like.
1: What do you mean she's too young looking?
2: I mean, she doesn't look like a 59-year-old. Like a. old lady. I need her to look like a golden girl, 59. Like,
1: what do you
2: I need
1: mean?
2: Her to have, looks, like.
0: I know what you're saying by 59 looks, you know, younger now. I think that's because we're all staring it in the face. But she looks older than 59.
1: We?
0: Well, you know, Monica and I. Miss Double Nickels over there.
1: Yeah.
2: I think you're staring it more. I don't get it. No, I don't.
1: What? Wait a minute. You're the oldest one on the show.
2: Except that I look like I don't. I nobody ever thinks I'm 55.
1: Fair.
2: I would imagine you sometimes get older than what you are, JP.
1: Oh, damn. She pulled that card out on you.
2: Yes, I am.
0: I can imagine my foot in your ass is what I can imagine. I can imagine that easy.
2: Anyway.
0: You know, it's funny with the prom stuff going on. A bunch of my son's friends, like from the neighborhood, went to Catholic school. But they're all a big group of friends, so they're all still tight. And then some of the kids from the neighborhood didn't go to Catholic school. One of the kids that went to Catholic school and another kid are going as a gay couple. They're not gay. Neither one of them are gay. But the kid wants to go to our prom, wants to go to Joe's prom. The kid that went to Catholic school wants to go to the prom, so they're pretending to be gay. Mm. What are they going to do? They're going to throw him out?
1: Did you guys have a cutoff for age?
2: I would hope.
1: Yeah.
2: I would hope so, right?
1: So when I went to Canada, I was a senior. So here I didn't get to go to prom for, I only went once, and that was as a freshman. But over there, I remember that there was this girl I had a class with, and she was so mad her boyfriend couldn't go. I'm like, what? How old is she? She was like, oh, he's in college. I'm like, all right, how old? She goes, 25. I go, yeah, he definitely should be banned.
2: Yeah.
1: She'd be on a watch list. What do you mean? Yeah. That's insane. 8 years older than you? That's the way I do math. I'm like, when you were in third grade, he was in ninth? Or like, you know what I mean? Like, that's insane.
2: He
0: was driving when you were in fifth?
1: Yeah, that's insane.
2: The guy I went to was out of high school, but he graduated the year before.
1: Yeah.
2: So he was like 18 or 19 or whatever. Like, he was not.
1: Yeah.
2: There's a limit.
1: Also, I remember that when prom came up, there was this big discussion. Everyone would always make jokes at this school when prom came up. They're like, I wonder if we're going to have a new Lifetime movie. I'm like, what do you mean? Apparently, this school, they had a very controversial thing where it was either a boy wanted to dress as a girl or run for prom queen, one of the two things, and they would not allow it, and became this whole controversy big enough that they made a movie about it, apparently.
2: Oh,
1: I was
2: my
1: like,
2: God.
1: What? That's insane.
2: Why do I want to watch that?
1: Yeah, I was like, they made a movie out of that?
0: I had to take my son for his prom suit. Apparently, tuxedos aren't a thing anymore for proms.
2: It's too fancy.
0: And they all buy, you know, they get suits or whatever. So I had to take my son suit shopping. We go into the first place. And we go in there. And there's, like, it's busy.

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1: This was going to be a problem, just by the way he was dressed. Now, remember, they're selling men's suits. Mm-hmm. The kid was wearing a shirt that was, like, way too big on him. He was wearing pants that were way too big on him because you could tell by the belt and you could see the waist all scrunched up. And I just had a feeling this was going to be an issue. But that's who we got, so we rolled with it. Joe found a suit. They go to the. I end up running into somebody I know, BSing with him a little bit. They go and try the suit on. They call me. Joe looks at it. He's like, he loves the suit, whatever it is. Okay. He's going to change, and he's dealing with the guy. And I'm back, you know, talking to my buddy guy, waiting for them to wrap up. Go to the register, and the guy's like, do you want to buy a suit bag? I said, well, sure. He's like, it's only $3. I'm like, sure, but, you know, he's got to get, you know, the alterations. And he goes, no, he told me he doesn't need alterations. I said, you asked a 17-year-old about the alterations, and that's gospel? I said, no. Absolutely. I said, look at the sleeves. Look at, the, no. I said,
2: I mean, how do we know pants. How he wants to wear it?
1: Well, you're supposed to make it, make a men's suit fit the way a man's suit is supposed to fit. It's supposed to be the leg should be a certain, you know, length. And the cuffs, the jacket should come to a certain spot. None of that was happening. So I'm like, dude, you got to take him back over there and you got to pin him because he needs alterations. It just doesn't fit like this. He didn't even know. So I grabbed another dude. It was like a manager guy. I go, can you do me a favor and come over here? Because then he started trying to pin this thing up and it was all fakakta. It was all over the place. I grabbed the dude. I'm like, can you come over and help us out with this? And he comes over and he just kind of says, listen, he tells the guy to step aside. And he took over. You know, he started doing everything for, you know.
2: Okay.
1: And they got it fixed, right? But the kid, you know, then he's going to do something else. And it's all, he tells me, okay, you can't have it until June 19th. I'm like, well, that's right before. I go, and this was before it was the altar. Anyway, the kid was just a disaster. And I told the manager guy, I go, dude, he's not ready for this yet. I know, but he will be. I go, yeah, but right now he's not. And if I wasn't paying attention, this would have been a disaster. And there's a good chance my car would have ended up in your showroom.
3: Oh.
1: Because I was bent. I was bent because I was already in there for 45 minutes and none of the stuff had gotten done.
2: It was just
1: off the rack and he was just handing it to him. And then he was going to...
2: I feel like...
1: No, don't feel like anything. I was not wrong on this one.
2: I'm not saying you were wrong by any... I mean, no. If customer service is customer service. I'm just wondering if your mood wasn't affected from the first guy. And then when you started the story, the first thing you said was, you know, the guy didn't seem like, you know, he was going to be able to help or that he had it together or whatever. Do you feel like there were some preconceived notions that might have added to your frustration?
1: No.
2: Not that they weren't valid.
1: I just think that I should have listened to my gut.
2: Yeah.
1: Because I've never seen somebody in a men's suit store look the way he looked, kind of disheveled and that kind of thing. And he was shy, and now you're in sales. And I get it. It's prom season, so they need bodies. But you got to make those bodies trained. I'm telling you, man, if you have a business and you just concentrate a little on customer service, you're just so much better than everybody else. Because I find now that, like, customer service is, like, gone the way of the dodo. It's so different. It's just not.
2: It's not a one-on-one thing anymore. And it's, I was talking about this the other day. I would say in like 2009, 2010, 2011, Twitter was your customer service. If you had something wrong and you called it out on Twitter, it was fixed and everything. Asses were kissed
1: especially
2: properly.
1: Especially the airlines.
2: Yeah. And just anything. Literally anything.
1: Fast.
2: Yeah.
1: I feel like they were the first industry to have somebody whose job it was just to monitor social media mentions and then get on and squash it fast.
2: Yeah, I don't know.
1: And
2: that
1: I think
2: this
1: they
2: the
1: still kind of do it.
2: I don't know.
1: The airlines. I know somebody was actually decent.

0: Snyder called out American Airlines or something like that, and they were just like, boom, like a fly on crap. Boom.
1: Yeah. I think, and I don't know that it's as effective as it used to be when Twitter was super hot. But I just think that it's not, there's not a lot of human contact when it comes to customer service anymore. So it's,
0: I beg for these business. 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You really are.
1: What if
0: you're going to outdo everybody else and people are going to clamor to come give you business? 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Cause, oh God,
1: what if you paid someone $1,000 to have good customer service?
0: That'll probably help.
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0: band. All right, as in take $1,000, buy some equipment, and get the band back together.
1: Oh, I'm giving you a good 8.5 on that one.
0: Nice.
1: That's good.
0: All right, so now go to the free 102.5 The Bone app. Look for where it says Bone Bonus. Put in the word band, hit send. You got until 12:30 for your shot to win that $1,000. Okay, one more time. The word is band. Go to the app, put it in where it says Bone Bonus, and you can win yourself $1,000. And remember, if at around 12:30 you get a phone call from a phone number that you do not recognize, answer the phone. Because if it is us and you don't answer, you will not get your money. All right? It's JP, Monica, Dizzy, 102.5 The Bone, Real Raw Radio.
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0: JP, if you missed it for the Bone Bonus, the word is banned. 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You have till 12:30 to get that in. Hour number two of the show brought to you by JustCallMo.com, Tampa's Injury Attorneys. We'll get the dead guy in the envelope in just a couple minutes. Did either one of you see the catch the video, the hot mic from the Texas versus Arizona college softball game? Did you guys catch this at all?
1: No.
0: So the game's on ESPN, and they got, I guess, on the netting. I mean, I never noticed it before, but I guess they have, like, the stadium mic'd up, right? So you can get crowd noises on the broadcast and that kind of thing.
1: I love a mic'd up. You know me.
0: I know you do. You're going to love this one. You ready?
1: Mm-hmm.
0: Hold on. Let me do this. Oh, come on, you prick.
1: That might be why I like UFL so much, because there's so much mic'd up. The whole game is just nonstop.
0: This
2: is cool. XFL, they like keep it on the whole time.
1: Yeah,
2: right?
1: That's what it is. Yeah. And there's a point in the UFL where the announcers are, and has a highlight on the bottom of who's talking. And you can hear like the offensive coordinator, everybody. But then at one point in time in the game, every game, they say, all right, now's your time. Sit back and relax. Enjoy this audio blitz, they call it. And it's literally, they're not talking. It's just all
2: the
1: crowd.
2: Crazy.
1: There is no play-by-play. It's just the mic up of everybody.
2: I remember when we went to the XFL game, we met up at the thing. That's where I learned the mic'd up is
1: we
2: the
1: confused.
2: Whole time.
1: Yeah, we were like, what's going on with this?
2: Because you could hear someone, like the guy who's mic'd up, he goes into the tackle, he knows he's mic'd up. The other people don't.
1: No.
2: So they're yelling all these obscenities and it's picking it up on the mic. You're like, how is this going out through the stadium? They're okay
0: it's going
2: with
0: through
2: it.
0: The stadium?
2: Yes,
1: it was confusing. I wasn't used to it either, and I was like, why are we hearing all... I thought it was a mistake at first. Like,
2: no.
1: I don't think we're supposed to be hearing this.
2: You
1: can
2: hear the tackle, then the guy would be like, F you, N-word, and like, oh my God, kids are here.
0: This one just went through the ESPN broadcast. Check this out.
3: Wonderful relationship, those two. And she said, when you come to Austin, they tell you,
4: lick my
3: ball sack. You're going to secure the national championships as an assistant.
1: That person had a football and a soccer ball and a baseball all in a bag, and he wanted someone to lick it.
2: Yeah, I'm sure.
3: And she said, when you come to Austin, they tell you,
4: lick my ball sack.
2: It's the grovelly sound, too. It's not like just lick. It's lick my.
1: Why is it got to be all, yeah.
0: One more in case you missed it.
2: No, wait,
1: okay.
2: No, I didn't.
3: They tell you.
4: Lick my ball
1: sack. All right. You're going to hear it. And it was, again, some sports balls at a baseball game.
2: Man.
1: They were all in a bag.
0: That's great.
2: We need to bring back drops on this show.
0: I know.
2: When stuff happens, we can play something like that.
0: I gotta work on that.
1: Hey, listen, it could have been way worse than that aired.
0: Like, I know. That's why I'm surprised they do that. I guess the microphones are supposed to be incognito, so the fan and this kid just went right up to it. Like, my balls.
1: All right. Do we have West Vicky repeating it?
2: Yeah.
1: I've only explained it away so many times before I have to dump you.
0: Yeah. No. I tell you what, this Knicks stuff is bananas. That place is gonna burn to the ground if they win this thing.
2: It's so I have a, like, here's the thing. I get it. And I hate how some fans react to things, and it's so over the top and annoying. But at the same time, I'm not going to be the one to tell you how to celebrate. As long as you're not doing property damage and all that stuff, I don't think it's that terrible. Because you kind of brought up a good point where it's like, it's kind of like the Arsenal fans. We've been waiting so long for a championship that when we finally get a ticket to the dance, we're going to go crazy because this could be our year.
0: See, what happened was I watched one. I'm not a basketball fan by any stretch. This means nothing to me. I get it. I'm happy for the Knicks. I'm happy for the Knicks fans, but it never on my radar.
2: Yeah.
0: And then all of a sudden I watched one celebration video and realized, yo, they're celebrating on they're climbing the street lights on a game three in Cleveland. And they're climbing buildings and they're doing pull-ups and I'm talking about thousands of people. They were doing watch parties, Monica. They were like out in the park. They were doing watch parties. It got so out of control. They had to squash that, and then they moved the watch parties inside to Radio City Music Hall, where the Rockettes are.
1: Yeah, that's cool.
0: Right?
1: Don't underestimate fans who have been dying for this. Like, it's
0: I'm
1: just the
0: telling
1: way it is.
0: You, it's. And so I watched one celebration video, and now I'm just bombarded with it. Right? So I'm like, you know what? Let me watch. I watched Game Four. I watched the whole game. And I watched them beat the ever-loving piss out of Cleveland. At one point in the fourth quarter, they were up by almost 50. They were up by like 46 or 47, whatever it was. They were beating the piss out of this
1: team. Didn't they also have a game where they completely came back? Like
0: they were down by 22 in the first game.
1: Yeah, they're all over the place.
0: They were down by 22 and they came back. So I watched the whole thing. And I'm watching the way they were throwing passing the ball around. I'm like, I've never seen basketball like this other than like the Harlem Globetrotters. Like, it was crazy, the stuff that they were doing.
1: They have a bucket of confetti?
0: That's the only thing it was, Monica. Listen, it was the only thing it was missing.
1: Listen, I...
0: And then, the Monica, the crowds. There had to be at least 4,000 or 5,000 Knicks fans in that building in Cleveland.
1: That's the point. I can understand Sabres had a run that they hadn't had a run, and the city of Buffalo lost their crap. When you're starving for something, and there's a little tiny bit of hope, you get excited. But then when there's actual proof and evidence, like this could, then that this excitement gets just boosted so hardcore.
0: This looks real. It's not a fluke.
1: Yeah, yeah, yeah. And right. And as people who haven't seen anything in a while, I understand the hesitancy. You want to hope. You know, right. I'm hoping. But then, you know, I'm prepared for it to be taken away. But when it gets past that hump, it's exciting.
0: Yeah. They've won 11 straight games. And I'm just watching these videos. And they're, you know, they're talking to Spike Lee. They're like, what do you think is going to happen to the city? And they said, if they win it, you better hope it's on the road. You better hope there's not 20-some-odd thousand people coming out of Madison Square Garden in Midtown Manhattan, because you better bring in the National Guard. Walt Frazier, you better bring in the National Guard. Fans just screaming. Screaming. Jalen Brunson from mayor. Like, the whole thing's crazy, man.
1: Do you grease the poles like in Philadelphia so that people...
0: I don't know what they're going to do. They were on... There's an awning. When you come out of Penn Station, you know... There are different ways to get into Madison Square Garden. You can get in, just stay inside Penn Station and just go up one way that way. Or there's another way where you can come up an elevator, you're outside. And there's a big awning right over the marquee. And it says Madison Square Garden. There were people on top of that for game 3 in Cleveland. Mm-hmm. A couple thousand people. They're chanting USA, USA, Brunson, like... I'm looking at this. I'm like, yo, this is, I haven't seen this.
1: I don't know why you're so
0: surprised. Haven't been there in 1999. In 1999, I was actually following it a little bit, you know, because Ewing was in there and it was a big deal. You know, that whole thing was a big deal and they had a shot. So I was paying attention to it then, but not much since then. Plus the OJ thing happened, I think, at that point too. No, that was in 94. This was it 99? No, that was 94 because that was, yeah, a different one. But it's just so long ago.
1: What I'm saying. I don't know why you're so surprised. Of course they're going to be out of their minds. It's the only way to be. And if you're not, well, what sucks is, I was going to say if you're not, you're not a real fan. But also, there's not a lot of real fans. They're just joining in on the bandwagon. But
0: Monica,
1: stuff too,
0: I've witnessed the Mets World Series in 86. I've witnessed a whole bunch of Yankee World Series, 2 giant Super Bowls. And yeah, there's excitement. This... Because is next so level. Long. And I used to hear the sports guys talk about, like, yeah, you know, it's the city's on fire when the Yankees are winning and when the Giants are winning, it's cool. But when the Knicks win, and it's like next level. And I never really paid any attention to it. And then all of a sudden I see it and I'm like, man, they're onto something here because this is nutty. Bobby's on line one. What's up, Bobby?
1: Oh, Bobby just left.
0: Bobby's gone? Yeah.
2: Thanks, Bobby.
0: I just...
1: way to go, Bobby.
2: Yeah.
0: It's the videos are fun to watch. I sent you guys one or two, but because if I sent you everything, you'd be like, all right, leave me alone.
1: Yeah, I was over. Like, I don't, not that I don't care. I'm actually super hyper happy for Mike Olivero.
0: Yeah, he's freaking.
1: Yeah, he and I respect the crap out of that, and I'm excited for him, and I can get behind Mike Olivero's happiness. But other than that,
0: I know you don't care.
1: That I don't even care. I mean, I kind of don't, but. I'm just happy. It's fun. I like basketball. I like pro basketball playoffs. I like basketball March Madness for college. It's just, I don't know who are real fans. I don't like bandwagoners. I hate bandwagoners, especially if you weren't there when they were sucking and haven't made it to whatever.
0: I get it.
1: And now you just think you're going to be insane. And that's what annoys me.
0: Here's the other problem with this whole thing. The cheapest seats to get in this place. What really bothers me about this whole thing is that those fans... that are climbing poles and doing everything they can and cheering their team on and going to the watch parties. They're the diehards, right? That have been wearing the jerseys and wearing the colors and doing everything. They can't get in the building. Yeah. Cheapest tickets to get in the building right now are $3,500. For game one, game two is like, well, it's actually game three. Game four is like $4,200 or $4,600. And then it's over $6,000 if it goes to a game six.
1: So
0: just to walk
1: people.
0: In the door, the cheapest seats.
1: So rich
0: now, the
1: people.
0: Problem is the people that have that kind of money don't like to sit up in the cheap seats. But it's the only way to do it. It's bad.
1: It's bad. Where
0: it's
1: is
0: bad.
1: That guy, whoever it was, I don't remember the story specifically, but who said that people in New York City can get World Cup tickets for like $50 or whatever. Get him involved and make sure that the...
0: He can't.
1: Get the... Well, it's New York City. He can do New York City stuff, right? He's doing it for the soccer.
0: Right,
1: soccer. Why
0: New
1: can't
0: York
1: he do
0: City
1: it for basketball?
0: New York City doesn't have access to tickets. The reason he's able to do it with the World Cup is because they're choking on it. So FIFA let him have a bunch of tickets for what it actually cost them for the seats. Mm-hmm. Do you know what I'm saying? Instead of it being $1,000 and change, they unleashed some tickets because they need bodies in the stadium.
1: Okay, then second shot at it. How about some super incredibly rich person just buys a bunch of tickets and gives them away to true diehard fans?
0: Monica,
1: what?
0: Those super rich people are going to the games and they're sitting
1: well, they can
0: courtside.
1: Do both.
0: And I watched this and I sent it to Vinny. And this one, it came from your boy, Darren Revelle. There has been a confirmed purchase, a confirmed sale of two floor seats for the next game, for the first home game, for
1: $279,000. Rich people.
0: $279,000.
2: Jesus.
1: It's for rich people.
0: Those fans.
1: And it's so unfair.
0: I understand. And I don't disagree with you. Somehow they need to rein this thing back in, and I don't know how they're going to do it.
1: And I just keep saying this over and over, as long as the rich people pay the price, they're not going to.
2: Yeah, I feel like they almost want just like celebrities. And they want it to be like Celebrity Row at Madison Square and all that. They just want all these celebrities to be on camera so they could be like in 20 years, why don't you bring it back here? You saw all the big people we had here.
0: Yeah, you want to know what's funny about with that? Those are comped.
2: Oh, yeah, the Madison Square ones, right?
0: They don't, yeah. And in L.A., those celebrities that are all sitting courtside, they're comped.
2: You can't buy those tickets because they hold them just to give them to celebrities and stuff.
1: I want to be so mad at comped, but I can't.
2: Why?
1: That I'm just a hypocrite. I do.
0: Because she loves a
1: those
0: free ticket.
1: Those comp people. Oh, crap.
0: She loves a free ticket as much as anybody. All right. Dead guy in the envelope is a dude you know from the world of entertainment. He was he's a double threat. You know him from music and you know him from acting. Munifa.
1: Was he a solo artist in the world of music?
0: Yes. Diz.
2: Did he do the acting before the music?
0: Let's see. That's a very good question. No. What'd you say? The acting before the music?
2: Yeah.
0: No.
2: Okay.
0: Music first, then acting, but not that long after. All right, 800-771-1025. Your clues one more time again. You got a dude that you know, he was a double threat. You know him from music. You know him from acting. Music came first, and then shortly thereafter, the acting, and he's won awards in both. All right, 800-771-1025. Now you ask yes or no questions. If you get a yes, you get to go again. If you get a no, we move on to the next calls, put all the clues together, win fantastic prizes. This week you got, what do we got? We got Evanescence at the Amp, and we got Chris Stapleton at Ray J. All right, it's Dead Guy in the Envelope, 102.5 The Bone, Real Raw Radio. 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
0: Is that guy in the envelope? 800-771-1025. Your clue so far, he was a double threat in the world of entertainment. It was music and it was acting. He's won awards in both. The music came before the acting. All right. Yes or no questions. Jessica on line one. Go ahead, Jessica.
18: Hi. First off, I love this show. And did he act in The Dark Crystal?
0: No. But thank you. Danny, line two.
19: Hey, does the name have to do with anything with food?
0: No. Chris, line three.
19: Was this gentleman inducted into the Rock and Roll Hall of Fame?
0: No. Not in the Rock and Roll Hall of Fame. Kyle, line four.
20: Hey, did this guy do a lot of his work out of Nashville?
0: No.
1: I I know you said that his music led to, you know, came before the acting career.
0: Uh-huh.
1: But was his acting career bigger than his music career?
0: I wouldn't say it was bigger, but it was nothing to sneeze at.
1: Nothing to sneeze
0: That's for
1: at.
0: Sure. And it was way more than I expected it to be.
1: Official nerd notes. Nothing to sneeze at.
0: Right. Write that down. Kyle, line 4.
1: Oh, Kyle's gone.
0: Kyle's gone. Todd, line 5.
7: Good afternoon, guys. Great show as always. Did Sky work with Sammy Davis?
0: No.
1: Is that the era we're looking at? 60s?
0: I'm sorry, Monica?
1: Are we looking at that era? Did he act in the 1960s?
0: No. He didn't act in the 60s, but his music career started in the 60s. Like I said, the music came before the acting. Jock, line 6.
11: Yes. Did he have gray hair and a beard?
0: No.
11: In any of his movies?
0: No. Nope. And you can't add on to the question after you already heard it. No. You see what he did there?
1: Yeah, I did.
0: Oh. Did he have a gray hair and a beard? No. In any of his movies? He's sneaking away with that.
1: No. I like it. I do like the new... You used to be a little soft on the rules.
0: Yeah, no, we ain't getting, not on that one. Sean, line 8, especially from somebody that's Jock, he plays every day.
1: Yeah, he knows the rules.
0: She knows the rules. Sean, go ahead.
20: Hey, guys. This is Sean. Was he born in Atlanta, Georgia?
0: No. He was not born in Atlanta. Ernie, line 1.
21: Yo, what's up, guys? How we doing?
0: It's happening. Good.
21: Was he a country music singer?
0: Nope. Doug, line 4.
22: Was he in the film Jerry Maguire?
0: I don't believe so, but I will double check. No, he was not in Jerry Maguire. Where we at? Derek, line 3.
23: Yeah, did he sing the song Me and Bobby McGee?
0: No. Who are you thinking? That's Janis Joplin.
1: Aw. Maybe they didn't know. It's a long time ago.
0: Maybe she covered it from somebody else. I don't know. John, line 5.
1: Maybe.
24: Hey, guys. Is he a white American?
0: Nope. Elijah, line 6.
25: Was his music part of his acting career?
0: Some of it, yeah. I mean, his music has definitely appeared in some movies. Yeah.
25: Was it Frank Sinatra?
0: No. I just got and said that it was a white guy. How many more white guy guesses you think we get in a row before
1: somebody
0: clicks?
1: All of them. Also, I do appreciate the less sting of singing it.
0: Oh, you don't want me to sing?
1: No, I'm saying it. I feel like it takes the sting. Like, you want to be like, I just said not a... And then instead, it's just saying it, and it's a lot better.
0: Tracy Lice.
1: That's how the whole I'm going to die alone with my cat started. You wanted to say it to me meanly. Right. You're going to die alone with... You were like, Monica's going to die alone with her cat.
0: Tracy, line 7, what's up?
26: Oh, good afternoon. You just ruined it by saying you wasn't a white guy. Now I'm lost.
1: Well, at least you paid attention and didn't guess anyway. That's cool.
0: Thank you.
1: Yeah.
0: Andrew, line 2.
1: Oh, he had a white guy. Gosh. You asked how many were going to be, and that was at least 2. But they all censored themselves. That's, you got to,
0: Brian, line 3.
1: Give him something. Oh, Brian hung up, too. He was going to guess a white guy.
0: Brian hung up.
1: Should we give him? Did we say African-American or Latino or anything, or do we know?
0: Well, we said it wasn't a white guy, but it is African-American, okay. Yes.
1: Now let's let that soak in. It's an African-American guy.
0: Sam, line 5.
27: Hey, is he from Harlem, New York?
0: No.
1: He's African-American. Where else?
0: No. Jim, line 6.
28: Did somebody just ask this while I was on hold? Was he in Purple Rain?
0: He was not in Purple Rain. Monica, you want to do nerd notes?
1: Oh, would you like me to?
0: I would love you to. I would warm the

0: Okay. It's just so anticlimactic after that. We have.
1: I don't know how we don't have this thing sponsored yet. Damn you, sales department.
0: Literally tried everything. Nerd Notes came out of nowhere. Like, literally, the whole entire thing came out of nowhere, salespeople. Come on. We have an African-American we know from the world of music and acting. Music was first, but immediately after came the acting. The acting was nothing to sneeze at. It might not have been better or bigger than music, but it was nothing to sneeze at. He has won awards for both. His music started in the 1960s, and he's not in the musical Hall of Fame, Rock and Roll Hall of Fame.
1: He's not in the Rock and Roll Hall of Fame.
0: But in the music world, he was a solo act.
1: Correct. Kyle, line three.
2: Was this guy in the movie The Shining?
1: No, there was a black guy in The Shining?
0: Yeah, the guy who talked to the little kid. Yeah. The guy who had The Shining.
1: I haven't seen it. So, who was it? I don't think it's here.
2: Man Carruthers.
1: No. I know that. I forgot about that. I haven't seen that movie.
0: He was like literally the one who talked to the kid first and was like, do you have The Shining?
1: Monica, I've seen that movie when I was eight.
0: I did too, but it was such a...
1: I know, but I just don't remember it. So I just don't remember it. Let's do...
0: You should read the book because it's crazy.
1: Yeah, okay. John, line one.
3: Hey, guys. Did he play in a band named after an animal?
1: No. Jack, line two.
4: He was born last century?
1: Yeah.
4: All right. Crap, this is a hard one, man.
0: It is.
4: It really is. That's the best I can do. I'm going to think of another question, call back.
5: Yeah, yeah, right. You do that, Doug.
1: Dion, line four.
0: People just want
6: to... Hi, did he play musical instruments?
1: According to his Wikipedia page, no. It's got him as a singer, songwriter, record producer, actor, activist.
0: Activist, huh?
1: Yeah, I didn't even know that either. Chris, line five.
7: Hey, did he like the Poontang?
1: I'm sure.
0: So I'm assuming he
1: was straight, dude.
0: Straight, yeah. Called you out on your stupid joke, and now you got nothing, sir.
5: Yeah, what a loser. He held for that.
0: Yeah.
1: You like Poontang? Yeah.
0: Funniest thing I've ever heard.
1: That's all I
0: want
1: to say. A bad joke. I'm going to go. Back to my miserable life.
0: It fell flat.
5: Sorry, you're probably not miserable. I'm sorry, dog. That was just a bad joke.
0: It did fall flat. Really flat.
1: Sean, line eight.
8: Yeah, did he have a kid that was a singer?
0: Oh.
1: He had a kid that did something. What was he? He wasn't a singer, no. He was a record producer, a songwriter, a voice actor, and an entrepreneur. One of his kids. He had a lot of them, though. A whole lot.
0: Oh, yeah?
1: Yep. Player.
0: He couldn't stop doing it? He couldn't keep it in his pants?
1: He sent that seed all over the place.
0: Gross.
1: Let's do Mitch, line one.
9: Was this guy in the Blues Brothers?
1: No. Danny, line seven.
10: It's Manny. Danny's my brother.
1: Sorry, listen, Manny.
10: Was his voice used as a character in South Park?
0: Oh, yep. Doctor.
10: Yes?
1: Yes.
10: Isaac Hayes. Is it Isaac Hayes?
0: Thank you.
1: Isaac Hayes is your dead guy in the envelope. He's the chef on South Park. But he did so much. The guy won two Oscars as well.
0: He had a lot of kids.
1: Awards.
0: People banged him, huh?
1: Like, yeah, he has, let me see how many. Well, he's got 11 kids with 1, 2, 3, 4, 5 wives.
0: Wow.
5: Good for him.
10: Making love down by the fire.
1: There you go. are you Evanescence or Chris Stapleton?
0: Fire.
10: Oh, really? That's my only two choices?
0: Hey.
1: Don't
0: it's
1: be a douche.
0: Free tickets.
5: Yeah.
1: Right. You can say no.
10: I'll pass it on. Give it to someone else.
0: It's not how
1: this works,
0: but okay.
1: Thanks, dude.
0: I mean, it's better, I guess. I don't know why you wouldn't take him and just, even to just go and have a good time. Or someone you know who knows someone who knows, like someone would appreciate those tickets. Am I wrong?
1: Yeah, but if they don't want, I'd rather them not take them than possible go to waste.
0: True. I think we needed that too. I think we only had.
1: No, we had enough.
0: I didn't. Okay.
1: Yeah, we have two and two. There's only 3 days left in a week.
0: Hey,
1: there's 2 days left in a week. We is good. I'll tell you what. Yesterday, we were off yesterday because I had to get an endoscopy done. But, when there's a three-day weekend, usually I'll take it on the Friday to front load it so it's Friday and then come back on Tuesday. But this coming back on Wednesday and having only a three-day work week.
0: Good to go. Yeah, it's over.
1: That's pretty sexy. Yeah. I ain't going to lie.
0: Tomorrow's Thursday.
1: I'm going to keep that one in my pocket.
0: Please do.
1: That's just pretty cool. Right back.

0: 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You want to rock? We've got your rock right here. And we're making it fancy with a symphony. Come see a live rock orchestra playing all the hits of Led Zeppelin.
1: Moving through Kashmir.
0: June 27th, Journey. 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
13: Right about now, you're about to be possessed by the sounds of MC Rawface and DJ Easy Rock.
14: Did it! Didn't see that one coming, did you?
15: This song, back in the day, was the dance. The dance floor was completely packed when this song came on.
14: Yeah. Thoughts and prayers to Rob Bass's family and DJ Easy Rock, because, you know, it takes two, and now it's just one. So. See what I did there?
15: I see what you did.
14: No, didn't work.
15: About as well as that other guy's joke from
14: Monica's there. Face, like somebody just farted in her face.
15: I'm like trying to force a smile.
14: Congratulations to Deborah Johnson from Port Richie. She won herself $1,000.
15: Yeah.
14: Good job.
15: Good job.
14: Good job, lady.
15: Love
14: That's
15: to
14: pretty
15: hear it.
14: Cool.
15: Yeah, this song, I remember I was right in my thick of going out to clubs and this song.
14: Were you? Because I don't think, what year was this song?
15: Was it in the early 90s, like 92?
14: No, I feel like this song
15: 91?
14: Was.
15: Oh, was it younger than that? If it was younger than that,
14: the 80s.
15: Oh, my bad. Then they played it when I was in the club. I don't know why they're still playing it, because it was good.
16: Yeah.
14: Still playing it now.
16: Yeah.
14: You know.
15: I remember just being in the club and having this song play, and we just all. There was a club we used to go to that was all like boxer themed, and then like the dance floor itself was a boxing ring. You had to walk up the stairs and go under the little ropes and like.
16: Oh yeah, that seems like a lot. Like floor. It sounds cool, but the whole getting up and down drunk, that sounds
15: exactly. And it looks cool, like from when you walk in, is oh that's the dance floor, that's cool. But then you're right, and back then we weren't like smart like these kids now, where they just wear sneakers and sweats to the club. We were in like high heels and short mini skirts trying to go in there. Yeah,
14: it takes two. It was 1988.
15: Oh my bad.
14: So you were probably
15: I was 18
14: in 11th grade.
15: Yes. Well, going into senior year.
14: Depending on the time, yeah. That was a big one. Oh, I went to see the Michael Jackson movie.
16: Oh, you finally saw it?
15: Yeah.
14: Dude, that movie.
15: No spoilers.
14: That movie was outstanding.
15: It's so funny how all over the joint these reviews are. People either hated it and thought it was awful. Some people thought it was awesome. Some people are like, historically okay. Like, they're all over the place.
14: You know, historically, I thought it was great. Convenient when they ended the movie, so they don't have to touch on all the creepy stuff.
16: It's right before that.
14: Yeah, they go out on the bad tour with him kicking off the bad tour. That's when the movie ends, and then it says his story continues. So I guess they're gonna try and do another one. But I tell you what, man, that kid.
16: It's his nephew,
14: image
16: right?
14: Of his, spitting image of his uncle. Yeah. I mean, that was one of those, when Michael gets to be an adult and you're looking at this kid, you immediately forget you're not watching him. It was good. It was real good.
15: Yeah.
14: And then I forget about how good the music was. And it's not even my thing. But they showed a scene where, and this is not a spoiler alert, because you know he did the American Music Awards and he did the moonwalk for the first time.
16: Oh, spoiler alert.
14: Do you remember that?
15: Yeah. Yes, I do. I was watching
16: it. I wasn't old enough. I don't think
14: you weren't.
16: Yeah.
15: We were all
16: watching it. But I remember seeing it on YouTube.
15: We were all around the TV watching it. My mom lost her crap.
14: Okay.
15: Screamed and jumped up and down. Yeah.
14: Do you remember school the next day?
15: Yes.
14: School the next day.
15: We thought it was magical. Like, how did he do that?
14: Every kid was talking about it.
15: Yeah.
14: And everybody was trying to do it.
15: Yeah, nobody could do it.
14: And nobody could do it with shoes on.
15: Everybody
14: they
15: thought
14: would try
15: it was
14: to do
15: magic.
14: It with their socks on, but you know, the whole deal.
15: It was,
14: I don't
15: like
14: know, man.
15: Early for me, the first maybe first childhood conspiracy. Like, was he really doing that? Was that magic? Was that the cameras? Like, we just didn't fully comprehend exactly how that could be done.
14: Yeah. And I knew the father was a douchebag. I didn't know he was that much of a douchebag. It was good. I highly recommend it. And what kills me, you know, the music, you forget how good it was, right?
16: No.
14: You kind of like
15: I mean,
14: because I don't hear it anymore. I don't hear it often anymore. So I kind of forget about it because everybody always talks about Prince. Like Prince and Purple Rain and the Masterpiece. And I guess maybe because he plays all the instruments and then he did the Rock and Roll Hall of Fame and he did that guitar solo, Why My Guitar Gently Reaps and Weeps. And he did all that kind of stuff. I just feel like, and maybe because he lived longer and there wasn't, you know, anything behind him. But now there's like a, Diz, you probably know about this conspiracy theory. About Drake? Drake owed 3 hours to Universal Music Group. He owned 3 albums to them, right? He comes out, boom, drops all 3 in one night.
15: Yeah, I heard.
14: Now he's a free agent.
16: Yeah.
14: And they're saying that this free agent stuff is the last thing that this business wants because they want everybody to think that you need them. And he's going to end up signing, he's going to end up signing something for billions of dollars. And they're saying that they did the same thing that they did to him, that they did to Michael, that they did to Prince, that they did to George Michael, where, you know, they're fighting to be their own artist and be on their own and get all that stuff back. And next thing you know, the headlines hit. And then, you know, because Michael was trying to get his publishing and all that kind of stuff. And then they hit him with, you know, they hit him with the pedophilia stuff.
16: Mm-hmm. Yeah.
14: They hit. You know, all the stuff was going on. They knew Drake was trying to get out of his deal. They hit him with the pedophilia stuff. You know?
16: Yeah.
14: Did I curse?
16: You almost did.
14: I did?
15: You're
16: killing me today. You caught yourself.
14: That's why.
16: No, you went, the shh. Like,
14: okay.
15: You're killing me today.
14: I'm like, did I just curse?
16: Yeah.
14: Did I just curse? Oh my God, I'm sorry. If I did, that's weird.
16: No, Monica would have dumped it. You were close.
14: Yeah.
16: You
14: hit it. That's how comfortable I feel with you guys.
16: Yeah.
14: Apparently, I'm a little loosey goosey today. But now they're saying, and one of the albums that Drake put out, he's wearing the glove.
16: Yeah.
14: It's just Michael's glove.
16: Yeah.
14: and they're going through the lyrics and all this kind of stuff. It's interesting. It's interesting. I don't know if it's true. I don't know if it's not true. But it's interesting. I'm not a Drake fan. I don't get it. But apparently he's the biggest thing since sliced bread. So I'm the idiot on that one.
16: He's a good amount. But the people that hype him up and be like, oh, he's doing more than Michael and all that. None of this existed when they were artists. Drake would not be putting up the numbers they were with just albums and stuff. You know, all these streams and all that. If Michael and them had this, they would be blowing Drake numbers out the water.
15: Yeah.
14: I mean, I don't know. I don't know anything about his, you know, stream numbers, but for him to drop three albums on one night just to get out of his deal, and now Universal scrambling, they don't, you know, they can't get him back under wraps, and he can sign with anybody and do whatever the hell he wants.
15: Dude's
14: gonna make, you know, a billionaire overnight if he isn't already.
16: Oh, he's pretty close, I imagine.
14: My kids are freaking. They're, like, my daughter is, like, she can't stop. Do you see the video with, like, the father? That video that's going around now?
16: Yeah. What father?
14: So apparently, like, this guy does videos. Every day he picks his daughter up from school, and they jam out to Drake. And they're listening to Drake, and they're rapping the songs together.
15: How old is the daughter?
14: She looks like she might be around 11.
15: Okay.
14: Right? Cute kid, and she's into it, right? And then I guess Drake got wind of it.
16: Oh, I saw
14: this. And they shot the video, so she gets in the car, and he's cranking the music, and now the father's over the top. And then the little girl gets tapped on the shoulder, and she looks in the back, and Drake is sitting in the back of the car.
15: Would you lose her? So oh, my God.
14: And then at the end of that, Drake gives the father a brand new Escalade.
16: Yeah.
15: Oh, why? Yeah.
14: Well, I don't know. Like, he's taking the kid to school. I don't know if he thought he was just doing the right, doing a good thing or doing the right, whatever it was. So now everybody's crying. It was.
16: Here's my thing, though. It's so funny. Drake was accused of being a pedophile. He's like, I need to get this little girl video.
14: Could be.
16: Not beating the allegations with that, dog.
14: Could be.
16: Kind of crazy.
14: There's one thing about being accused, and there's one thing about, you know, being convicted.
16: Yeah.
15: Did you see the Taylor Swift thing along the same lines?
14: I did.
15: I would love to be of their stature, of Drake and Taylor Swift stature, and every day would have to do something like this. I just think it would be so fun. But apparently there was a little girl who has a neighbor who plays guitar, and she requested a Taylor Swift that he play a Taylor Swift song. She put it on a paper airplane and, like, threw it over the fence into the other yard. And it went viral. It was on TikTok, and it went viral. Taylor Swift saw it and sent, not the same as showing up in the backyard, which would have been awesome, but sent the little girl a guitar.
14: Sent both of them a guitar.
15: Oh, both of them got it? Okay.
14: Yeah.
16: What would have been y'all's celebrity in the backseat? Was yours Ozzy, JP?
14: That would have been pretty cool.
16: Ozzy would be
15: George yours? Michael all day. I would have lost. A Prince too, but like George Michael when I was younger, like 11. Yeah. For sure.
16: Those are good picks.
14: Yeah. Anyway.
15: They're Michael all like you don't have to be someone huge. What about yours?
16: Probably my age. Depending on my age. If I was her age, probably Michael. Oh, probably Will Smith. I was a huge Will Smith fan.
15: And he was huge. He was, you know, weird stuff happened later on. But like at the time, he was definitely everybody's guy.
14: Gets in the car, is like, let's go to Uncle Phil's.
16: Yeah, right? You rapping along in West Philadelphia, born and raised. Yeah.
15: It was the song.
14: Playing b-ball is where I spend most of my days. Chilling out, matching, relaxing butts. All right, that's it for us. Thank you, Monica. Thank you, Diz. Senning's in next, and he's going to have another shot for you to win the $1,000. That's coming at 2 o'clock. Hope you have a great day, everybody. We'll be back tomorrow morning at 11 o'clock. Bye.
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0: respect him quite a bit.
1: Gotta figure out how to make money on this. I really want to.
0: I can feel it down in my plants. You get a nice bluish hue. Getting ready to take him to the farmer's market.
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5: But

0: He's gay. I mean, he's gay. Excuse me. He's blind.
1: You ready?
2: Wait. So we're just going to wing it? There's a big difference between winging it and seeing what happens. Now let's see what happens.
3: Now.
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0: It's Wednesday already. Congratulations. Halfway through the week.
1: I am John Senning. He is the Brown Thrasher. The one and only Diz.
0: Where did this start? I feel like I'm catching up on your catchphrase.
2: I don't know. I feel like it's not really working. It might drop it by tomorrow.
0: Yeah, it's not. I want to help you make it work. I just don't know. Like, I don't feel like I don't know enough.
2: We'll work through the finer details as the week comes.
0: Yeah. It's a kacha. It's also.
2: Are you Googling it to see if it's a thing?
0: No. It's also
2: black people that say kacha.
0: Yeah, I know you guys have your things. It feels too much like, first of all, kaka. So it feels like a caca type situation, but it's not a caca. It's a kacha, which in kind of feels Native American to me in a way. I don't know. I just didn't know. You just made that noise out of your head, and then you're just like, I'm going to stick with it?
2: Yeah.
0: Okay. Well, you know, I'm here to support you, whatever you want to do. Please call us. Get involved. Something on your mind. We could talk about it. 800-771-1025. You can hit us up on social media at the John Senning, at Dizzy for Mayor. And then get up in the vroom room. We are live on YouTube. And you can watch other places as well, Facebook and things such as that. But we like to push people to YouTube. There's a chat there. You can get with all the crazy folks in there. You got it up. I'm not looking at it yet.
2: Yep.
0: You see any newbies? I know we risk this every time, but any newbies in there?
2: I feel like we would notice this name, Barney Rubble 9999.
0: Oh, you said that very okay. Yeah.
2: What did I say?
0: No, nothing. It's fine.
2: Okay.
0: Barney Rubble 9999. Yes, I do not remember anybody named after Flintstones characters. So I think you may
2: Beer Me Pimp. That sounds new.
0: Beer Me Pimp.
2: Yeah.
0: Yeah, that does sound. That sounds pretty damn good. It absolutely does. We have a big announcement. Some of these might be new details for you as well. I said, I think, last week that this summer was going to be absolutely insane. And I stand by that. It is going to be absolutely insane for a bunch of different reasons. I brought up to you yesterday that this Monday, we are going to be at the Great Bay Distribution Center broadcasting live, where they are going to have freshly, and when I say freshly, I mean as fresh as humanly possible, the born on date of the Budweiser will be June 1st. Nice. So this is Budweiser from the distribution center, day fresh. It means the beer was brewed, packaged, and delivered within 24 hours. The born on date of the bottle will be June 1st, making this a very unique and timely experience for anybody who wants a cold Budweiser. Yeah.
2: Hell yeah, what? Brother.
0: What? And it's also for a great cause. We're going to be encouraging people to stop by, get the freshest Budweiser you've ever had in your life, and also make a donation to Folds of Honor. We'll be able to take cash on site. There'll be a QR code, and it's going to be a really, really great event. If you don't know anything about Folds of Honor, they do so much for our veterans and for our military folks. So that is going to be a great event, and make your plans this Monday to stop by. We'll be broadcasting live 1 to 4. Get your day fresh Budweiser, and also you can make a donation. We'll have the Senning Show swag. I found a stash of the Just Call Mo magnets.
2: Nice.
0: So we've got those. I've got 2 or 3 different varieties of stickers at this point. So come through, donate for a great cause if you can, and get some day fresh beer. Now,
2: will you be doing your photo?
0: Oh, I
2: you
0: don't
2: should bring it.
0: I don't know that they're going to appreciate that. That's
2: us drinking their products?
0: Well, no, they want me to drink it. They probably just don't want me taking it straight to the dome all afternoon. You know,
2: I meant for like the people that show up. Will you do it for them?
0: You mean do it for them, like, for their entertainment purposes?
2: No,
0: give
2: like,
0: them the Kong.
2: Yes.
0: Yeah, I don't know that they like that. I'll run it up the flagpole.
2: Yeah.
0: I trust me, any opportunity to get the Kong involved, I'm all for it. But
2: you're the party guy, man. Yeah, people want to come party with Senning.
0: I know. I gotta, and I hate that. I'm not going corporate, am I? Am I going corporate?
2: If I would have pitched that before, I feel like you would have been like, yeah, we'll ask for forgiveness. Let's bring it, see what happens.
0: Am I
2: feel like after the beach bash, you got buttoned up.
0: No, I got buttoned up
2: after it because you with the whole gas tanks and stuff. Now you're like, I'm gonna ask for permission.
0: Well, this is
2: I'm gonna go ask Dad.
0: This is very specific. Okay, we're in the house of the beer. We're in the house that the beer built. Okay, so I just want to make sure I'm not disrespecting the.
2: Well, you're saying like we're going to a church.
0: We pretty much are. It is the church of the church of Budweiser. So I don't know. I'm open to. Okay. How about this? I'll bring it. I'll feel it out.
2: That feels more a little sunny.
0: Yeah, I'll go ask. Yeah, I'm gonna feel it out. Or maybe
2: I'll get a permission slip.
0: Maybe I'll ask for forgiveness.
2: That sounds like the sinning I fell in love with.
0: Yeah, maybe there's something to that. Yeah. I'm not sure exactly. The next thing that I would like to announce, and you're gonna hear a bunch about this. We've essentially got 3 days to talk about it. This summer, all summer is going to be amazing in a partnership that brings together just so many great entities, one being Budweiser, two being Wild Fork, and the third being Tampa Bay Outdoor Kitchens, which if you've never been there, it's technically connected to the brisket shop over in Tampa, and they have everything there to set you up with just the most beautiful outdoor kitchen setup that you could ever imagine in your life. And we're going to be doing a string of events all summer long where you're going to be able to register to win a massive, beautiful outdoor kitchen provided by Tampa Bay Outdoor Kitchen. You're going to get a massive stockpile of Budweiser for the summer. And you're also going to get a bunch of money that you can spend at Wild Fork. And here's how it's going to work. Starting Saturday in St. Pete at the Wild Fork, you will be able to come through and scan the QR code and register to win the grand prize that I just spoke of. You'll be able to do that at all of the local Wild Forks all the way up until the end of July. So you can go in and register for this massive grand prize all summer long. But along the way, we'll be doing events. And the first is this Saturday at the Wild Fork in St. Pete, my home Wild Fork, 12 to 2. And here's the thing. So we're giving away the big, massive outdoor kitchen for the grand prize.
2: Yeah.
0: But this Saturday, on the spot, somebody is leaving with a brand new Traeger Woodridge Grill.
2: Ooh.
0: So we're giving away a Traeger on the spot this Saturday at Wild Fork, 12 to 2. And as if it could have gotten any better. The folks from Tampa Bay Outdoor Kitchen and Danny from the brisket shop, they're going to be out there grilling up food all afternoon long. Oh. So you've got an opportunity to win possibly the greatest prize of all time with the Outdoor Kitchen, the Wild Fork gift card, and the Budweiser that's going to keep you well hydrated all summer. You can leave that day with a Traeger and brisket shop / Danny and Tampa Bay Outdoor Kitchen is going to be cooking up food. So make your plans to come out. Last time we did something at Wild Fork, and I want to encourage people to do this, a lot of people brought their like almost tailgate setups. They brought their their chairs and their little tables and a little cooler and all that. The food will be there. You're going to need to be present to win the grill. So I would say bring some folding chairs, bring a cooler, eat delicious food, get yourself registered to leave with a Traeger grill on the spot.
2: I would like to add that the last event I went to, which you had mentioned was kind of like a tailgate, Shaq appeared.
0: Yeah.
2: Made an appearance.
0: Dude, Shaq, you never know.
2: Never know who's going to show up.
0: You never know.
2: That's not a lie.
0: You never know.
2: Yeah.
0: You never know who's going to show up.
2: Yeah.
0: But yes, it is going to be an amazing, amazing summer with our friends at Wild Fork, Budweiser, and Tampa Bay Outdoor Kitchen. And again, the grand prize, an outdoor kitchen, $1,000 Wild Fork gift card, and a summer supply of Budweiser. Those QR codes go live at the Wild Fork locations starting on Saturday. We'll be in St. Pete, 12 to 2. Giving away a Traeger grill. You'll hear more about this as the week goes on. I've got to ask you, hold on, let me see what I noted to myself. Did you at all catch the morning show today?
2: No.
0: They had a medium on the show.
2: Oh, okay.
0: A guy that speaks to the dead.
2: Yeah.
0: And I'm a dickhead because I should know the guy's name. If I'm going to talk about him, I should promote him. Blew my freaking mind.
2: It was
0: blew
2: good?
0: My mind. And I will tell you, I don't want to speak for anybody, but I was texting a little bit with Gio this morning. It was, he walks in the room and he really didn't have much for Galvin or Mike. it was almost singularly focused on Carmen and Gio. And specifically, he starts talking to Gio about his dad, who died when he was very, very young. And I mean, it was one thing after another that he was nailing, talking about, you know, his dad's family name, which is also his son's name. Talking, he said, who's looking at pictures? Somebody's been looking at pictures lately. And Gio's like, yeah, my mom found these new pictures. My brother's been texting me pictures of our dad and things like that over the last couple days.
2: Oh, man.
0: Knew all this stuff, was picking up on all this stuff about Carmen and specifically her mother-in-law who passed recently. Knew about the wedding ring and that it was a family heirloom and all of that.
2: Yeah.
0: I mean, there I'm watching and I can tell specifically Gio and Carmen are like on the verge of tears. Like this dude was... Absolutely hitting, and it was riveting, and it blows my mind because you kind of hear it and you go, okay, well that, but like if it's real, like what does that mean? You know what I mean? Like,
2: how do they access?
0: It's entertaining, and you hear it and you go, damn, that's crazy, and you feel it, but then you go, so this guy can actually speak to the dead. Yeah, I found it. His name is Travis Holp, H-O-L-P. He's going to be at Bayboro Brewing in St. Pete on Sunday at 6 o'clock. And I've seen a bunch of mediums. I've heard people do things. This guy seemed to be more on it than anybody. I don't want to like jack the thing, but my whole thought was, man, I really want to see what this guy would say about us.
2: Oh, man.
0: Are you worried? Are you worried he's going to open up a portal that the can't be shut?
2: That's kind of my issue with a lot of these things. It's like, what kind of paranormal stuff am I, you know, lending myself to that's now going to linger with me? But at the same time, you know, like if it was for me, I think it would just be my if he knew stuff about my brother and he was like,
0: I think it just
2: because he wouldn't...
0: opens a wound in a way, kind of.
2: I feel like that dynamic is something like... because he's not my brother by blood. So like for him to be like, oh, this guy's contacting me, and for him to have that information, it would blow my mind. You know what I mean?
0: Yeah, and that's the way that it felt for those guys. And I think that everybody was going in mildly skeptical.
2: Yeah.
0: But when I got done... and Gio, specifically, I think he's a skeptic, and I think he is not easily impressed. The fact that he had kind of honed in on Gio and was talking so much about his dad and how his dad is like watching over him. And I don't know, man. I finished the segment borderline shook, but very, very cool. And it makes me want to talk to somebody like that.
2: Who would you want to be contacted or like have that, you know, connection with the most?
0: I think it would probably be my grandparents, my grandpa. Like I think a lot about my grandpa died fairly young. And he was just like the coolest dude ever. And I just think about what it would have been like. And I don't, not that he could have made it for the whole journey, but I just think about what it would have been like for my grandpa to like see what I'm doing and to see what's going on. And he would have thought it was so cool. And I just, you know, I also have, this is messed up. This is really messed up. And it seems non-consequential, but I have that truck. The truck that was my grandpa's that I still have.
2: Yeah.
0: I've said this a million times, and to the people that are paying attention, they're probably like, shut up and quit crying about it or do something. It eats away at me more than I'd like to say that I have that truck and I haven't done anything with it and my grandfather gave it to me. And I think I would want to know specifically like what's he got to say about it? Would it be like,
2: what if he was mad?
0: Can the dead be stiff? Can the dead be like, you son of a bitch, I gave you my prized possession, man, and you've got it rotting away in your driveway, whatever it may be. Or he says, you know what? I know your heart's in the right place. Don't you sweat it, big guy. I don't know.
2: Yeah. It would be interesting. Like for me, I'm thankful that my mom's parents are still in my life. Yeah. They're still here. My dad's parents, I wasn't really close to them, especially like my dad's dad, my grandpa. Has anyone ever been like, when they're contacted, be like, hey, your grandpa wants to say this. I go, hang up the call. I'm good. Hang up the call. Yeah. Like, move on. Anyone else?
0: Anybody else in the room?
2: Let's move on to John.
0: He got Pap like right away too. Oh, I guess really? I didn't know the story, but I guess somebody that Pap was fairly good friends with took his own life. And immediately that guy was like, somebody in the room has somebody close to them. They overdosed or like, you know, they were kind of responsible for their own death.
2: Yeah.
0: And Pap didn't even really pick up on it immediately. And everyone was like,
2: it's you,
0: Joe, it's you. Because I guess he has a watch, a Rolex, watch. And he was like, everyone was like, where'd you get the watch from? He's like, oh yeah, that was one of my good friends who killed himself. And he picked up on it like instantaneously.
2: And I see, but that's also where I find like disbelief in it, where he's kind of like, anyone in the room? It's like, he kind of just throws it out
0: maybe,
2: and then someone latches on, and not to knock Travis Hope.
0: Yeah.
2: Like, sure, he probably knows what he's doing and this is real, but like the skeptic in me goes, well, you're just throwing out a broad thing, and then you kind of have these things you hit with everyone that's been through this.
0: Yeah, and I think there is that, and I'm open-minded probably more than most, but I think specifically watching Gio work through what this guy was telling him, like knowing that they were looking through these pictures, knowing about his son's, I think it was like middle name or whatever it was. It was just very interesting, and I've been thinking about it all morning, and how is it a reality that some people can just communicate with the dead?
2: I would like to believe it's something that could happen. And, you know, Gio, I think he's kind of a skeptic, too.
0: He is. Like, we had the only thing that was running through my mind thing. Was when we filled in for the morning years ago, and we had, obviously, a pet psychic is a bit different than a human medium or psychic, but he was, you know, it was all a bit to him.
2: And playing it.
0: I don't know what was real and what wasn't. He may have been talking about pets that were dead or not. So that was my experience with Gio going into something like this.
2: Yeah.
0: And just the idea of this guy who's like, it almost as he's sitting there, it's like it's coming to, you know what I mean? Like he's just like, sometimes I'll walk into a room and like a bunch of different people will come to me, and I have to figure out like who belongs to who and what's going on with who. So
2: like, I feel like he's gonna come in and be like, did someone lose someone close to them? I'm like, oh my god,
0: he did.
2: Yeah.
0: I think everybody, the show's probably great, and I'd be interested to go. I would just if I went, I'd want to know that I could talk to the guy, you know what I mean? Like, if you go, like, it's fun to watch other people, but I don't think anybody can truly know how real it is or not real it is until it's done. It's done on you.
2: It just sounds so crazy, because it's like, so like, if you were to assume how this works, is it he goes into a room and then he can just hear voices, and then he just tells you the voices he hears, and he's kind of like, this is the energy. Like,
0: it seems crazy. It does sound like it, which is, that's also, what a burden.
2: Yeah.
0: Like,
2: you go, I think, to like there's a crowded place.
0: Yeah. And it's just noise. Like, there's just dead bodies.
2: Yeah.
0: He also, I think he said something to the effect of like, more people can tap into this than they think, but they just don't know what's happening, or it's not something that they would like allow their, like a place they would allow their mind to ever go to is they just don't know what they're hearing or what's going on.
2: Yeah. I would never want something like that if that was a real thing.
0: Yeah. I've always, in this, I don't know why this felt, I don't know the exact word. What I'm getting at is that I've always had a healthy fear of like psychics in general, because I worry that, let's say it's real.
2: Yeah.
0: Like, you're opening something up. Like in that room today, if we're taking it at face value, some sort of portal was open.
2: Yeah.
0: And they were communicating or in some form or fashion with the dead. So what if somebody slips through that wasn't supposed to be there? What if a bad guy or a bad ghost was like, oh, look at this guy, he's out here chatting with all the dead people, I'm coming in. And now Mike's garage has a demon in it.
2: Yeah. I mean, we've talked about stuff like this, and every time I've said, and I think you mentioned this too, with, I don't know if it was the same thing. Mine was a palm reader that did my sister and my mom, and they wanted to do me, and I was like, I'm not opening that door. But the thing she nailed about my sister, there were very specific things that, like, they were all true. Like, my sister never wanted kids. She's like, you're pregnant. And my sister, I think, was only like 2 months, didn't know.
0: Yeah.
2: She found out she was pregnant, never wanted kids, and then found out someone was stealing from her, which is kind of a broad thing, but I told you, like, I was stealing like little dollar bills.
0: Oh, yeah.
2: Stuff
0: from
2: her
0: I do
2: drawer.
0: Remember
2: like,
0: you. I
2: there
0: remember.
2: Was like little specific things that were like all hitting that were like, there might be something to this. So I don't know, man.
0: Yeah. I've shared it before. I believe that my mom has some sort of psychic capabilities. Like, she, it's never like super specific, and I don't know if she like tried to tap into it, what would happen. But like, there have been times where like, she knew something was, like, if my mom calls me and says, and this doesn't happen often, or texts me and says, I feel like something's wrong, like, there's a good chance something bad has happened.
2: Yeah.
0: Or some variation of it. Like, she hit me up, I think it was like a couple months ago, and she's like, something feels wrong. And in that night, her sister went into the hospital. Like, there's just a little something A little something there.
2: But see, where my head goes is the thing we saw in the crash where the guy's like doing the little thing. He's like, he's contacted me. L-O-V. Like, I think it's just that thing. They prey kind of on like how your emotions are. And they're, all they basically is like, hey, they love you. They miss you. You know, if they killed themselves, they're like, it's not your fault. It was never you. Blah, blah, blah. Like,
0: well, I will tell you this. And again, I don't see Gio being in on the bit. Gio's mind was blown and just kept saying about how many things this guy brought up that nobody would ever, that would ever or could ever know. Tampa Dizzle, every time I've been to see the medium, she's connected me with family members and friends, and it was very spot on and emotional. The problem is that for every five mediums that are, let's say that somebody can do that, for every five that are legit, there's 5 million that are out there just taking people further money.
2: Of course.
0: So, you know, you gotta just, but I would say just from an entertainment perspective, Travis Holp, H-O-L-P. I wonder, you think he can read, you think he can get a read on us through the phone?
2: No. If he does, I
0: will. Well, I will say this. He did get a read on Carmen when she wasn't there.
2: Oh, I forgot she's not in studio.
0: She wasn't there.
2: But here's the thing, man. And I'm not trying to knock people who do this. I just feel like if I get asked to come do, let's say, a morning show, like he did, I'll go, okay, well, who's the cast of the morning show? Let me go look at their social media. Let me see what they've been posting. Let me get a kind of a background, and then I can go from there.
0: So I don't remember what it was, but one of his, because he would do these things too, where he would do things that like weren't even to something specific that you would need to know.
2: Yeah.
0: Just things that nobody could know, just to show you that something was coming through. And he kept bringing up this date or anniversary in April for Carmen. And she's like, I don't know. She's like, this could be something I just don't know.
2: Yeah.
0: And then when they had come back, she said, I looked into it and there was an anniversary in April. So some things were like, she didn't even know to start the conversation. So
2: like with my brother, he was big into like the Rastafarian religion and stuff. Like lions and stuff are big there. I would imagine you can go look at my profile, find a post I made about him, and then he could be like, oh, did you have someone that was like very close to you, like family and blah, blah, blah. And then he'll go, oh, does a line mean anything to you? And I would go, oh my God, how does he know?
0: You have to go deeper than that.
2: So I don't know, man.
0: To pop the
2: crowd. I would like to believe in that stuff though.
0: Yeah. And there's also a difference between, like, we did the conversation and had a bit of an expose on Dr. O's last week they're trying to blow up his spot. Like that guy, he's in a space that he's a magician. He's using sleight of hand. He's using trickery to try and make people believe that he's doing something he's not. I think, not saying that everyone is real, once you get into like a psychic or a medium, the best of the best, I don't think there's a trick, right? You know, and whether or not people believe it or can believe it is up to them. All right, let's step aside for a moment. Oh, you want to know what I wanted to bring up before we got out of here?
2: Hit it.
0: I'm very interested. Today, they opened the pedestrian lanes on the Howard Franklin. And I want to know, I've read two or three articles this morning. Like, what do you do on that? Because I don't know where you park. I don't know like how you get to the bridge. And then once you get to the bridge, is it like, you've got to walk all the way across? I feel like I'm missing something with the sidewalk on the edge of the bridge. The Florida Department of Transportation opened new lanes, which is nice. And then the 7-mile pedestrian path runs from Tampa near Cypress Point Park to 4th Street North in St. Pete. It's a 12-foot shared use path for pedestrians and cyclists. The pathway spans the entire bridge and is accessible from both sides.
2: So it sounds like you could park at the park just walk your bike.
0: Okay. On Tampa side, pedestrians and cyclists can access the bridge using Rio Street. But like over here, 4th Street North flyover bridge. So I guess you just stroll on it for as long as you want. Maybe I'm overthinking this.
2: Have you ever been on the causeway or any of the bridges?
0: Well, I mean, I get some bridge like that. Like who? I would imagine not many people are going to be making the 7-mile trek all the way across the bridge. So you
2: be surprised.
0: Just go like a quarter. Here's the thing. If you're making a 7-mile trek, you're making a 14-mile trek.
2: Yeah. Yeah.
0: So
2: that's how it works.
0: That would be, you almost need to park your car at one end of it, Uber to the other side, and then walk to your car on the other side of the bridge.
2: But 14 miles on a bicycle, that's easy. That's
0: 14 on a bike,
2: that's light work. Too crazy. Yeah, yeah. And I'm sure like people stop, they hang out, they stretch, they do stuff. Great scenery of the water and the little skylines in the distance.
0: You know what's on here that I do wonder? I feel like if it was encouraged or it was possible, they would be saying it, is whether or not you could fish. Whether
2: no, or not you, absolutely not.
0: Why not?
2: They don't want people fishing on
0: I would imagine once the fishermen and women take over, then it's like that's all that people go there for.
2: Yeah, yeah.
0: But I mean, you have 7 miles worth of fishing because there are pedestrians, cyclists. There are also several lookout points with benches and shade. I don't know why the hell I want to, but I want to walk this damn bridge.
2: We should do it.
0: Dude, we could leave from right here. I mean, probably to get on the bridge is probably about a mile from here. If we're going to do 15 or 14 miles, what's 16 miles?
2: Yeah, exactly. Let's just get some bikes and do it, man. That's easy.
0: Would be...
2: Yeah, I'm not walking that with you.
0: Oh, I thought we were going to walk.
2: That's 14 miles. We're not walking 14 miles.
0: Walking's fun, man. Walking's
2: what is it? That movie we watched?
0: Oh, The Walk. Was it
2: that was
0: the
2: called
0: walk?
2: The Walk? Yeah.
0: Don't stop. Just keep walking. Just keep moving.
2: Yeah, at a steady pace, too? Nah, yeah. Man.
0: Dude, I need a bike. You want to know my biggest thing with a bike? They hurt, and I'm sorry to say this, they like hurt
2: the
0: my ball sack. Yeah, like, so bad. Like, I feel like when I get off of a bike, like my taint in my whole area is just throbbing and in pain for days on end.
2: Well, that's one of the biggest things you have to do with a bike is you have to get a new seat for it because those ones the stock seats,
0: dude,
2: not it.
0: You know what? Everybody would clown me for this, but I'm not even mad about it. Dude, you want what I really want? Yo, you didn't watch DTF St. Louis, did you? With Jason
2: no,
0: Bateman?
2: No.
0: Oh, he's got this bike that's one of those bikes where you're like sitting in a chair. It's like a three-wheel bike, low to the ground. Like,
2: yeah, yeah.
0: It's got a back on it.
2: Yeah.
0: It looks very cozy and very comfy. That's my kind of speed. I don't want a damn banana seat up my butt crack.
2: I just feel like the one you're mentioning, it just sounds like it sounds cool until you get in it and you go, oh, this sucks.
0: I don't know. I think I would like it. I think I would like it just to save my taint. Like I got a very sensitive taint, dude. Everybody knows that. Sending show, I recognize this number. Don't do anything crazy.
3: What? Me?
0: Oh yeah, sorry. I thought you were somebody else. What up, Everett? You and
3: you and
0: Steve have a very similar number. I'll tell you that.
2: Oh, okay.
3: This is a real thing. This isn't a joke. Why don't you legit make this an event? A John Sennin event on a Sunday. Everybody gets together. We all walk this thing. You bring a big thing of those boiled nuts.
0: I kind of like this. I'm not going to lie. I kind of like it.
3: Yeah.
0: I don't know if the dead heat of summer is the time to do it. And I think it would be smart to like tie in a charity or something. But I think you're kind of onto something. I think getting a giant group to walk across the bridge at the same time doesn't sound like the worst idea I've heard all day. And how about this, Everett? You've got a megaphone. And you're cutting jokes the whole time. How about that?
3: Yeah, we can definitely do that. 100%. I can get down.
0: All right, deal. Hell of an idea, Everett. Thank you. Thank you for the call. Sending show, you're on the air. Who's this?
4: This is Nelly.
0: Nelly, what up? Ride with me, baby.
4: Well, the bicycle you're talking about, they are bikes or trikes. It's a recumbent.
0: Oh, it's a recumbent. Okay, I'll
4: recumbent. Make sure. Your feet are out in front of you. You're sitting down in a recliner, like.
0: All right. I feel like you're going to hit me with a D's nuts joke here. But
4: No. It's a recumbent.
0: All right. I'll check out the recumbent market.
2: As I'm looking at the photos, it's all old people in these bikes, by the way.
0: Dude, they got sensitive undercarriages like me, dude. They really do. I mean, as we get older, we got to protect ourselves.
2: I got to be honest, they look very uncomfortable.
0: I've more uncomfortable than just a solid seat on your butt cheeks.
2: It does not look comfortable as I'm looking at it.
0: But you've got like a full seat and you have
2: I get it. Yeah. I don't know. I guess I had to be the one to know, but it looks uncomfortable.
0: Dude, it's also because I had multiple experiences where it was miserable riding bikes, and per a little research, it can be, it's not the greatest thing for like men's health. Like it can over time cause harm to your boys and your prostate, and it's a.
2: I never knew that. That makes sense.
0: By the way, I think I saw it today. Number one Playa Hater, most beloved in the chat. Great dude. Known him for years. Wrestling fan, hard rockin' brother. It is Mark Carr's birthday, either today or yesterday. Yep. So shout out to Mark. Happy birthday. We love you, buddy. Thanks for all the years of support. And do not go anywhere. When we come back, we'll dig into that thing. It's animal related. I'll tell you, if there's one of these in the state of Florida, it's going to be that thing on that day. It's just the way that it is. I gravitate to these beasts, especially when they attack human beings. And we'll have a secondary conversation about what could be one of the most popular country musicians in the world getting major flack because of a hunting trip he went on. And people are big mad. And we'll talk about it next. More Senning Show on the way. Your chance at $1,000 coming up at 2 o'clock. 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
12: 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That thing. That thing. It's time for That Thing right now on

0: himself, the early morning stone pimp, the bull god, will be in town on Saturday. There's just something about a summer concert that I just love so much. The amphitheater specifically, roof, no roof. Like, there's just something about going to concerts in the dead heat of summer in Florida. Tailgating a little bit, having a couple cold snacks. That just brings me great joy. And this will be my first concert of the season as Kid Rock comes to the Mid-Florida Credit Union Amphitheater this Saturday. And I guess he's, I don't think this is a secret. So you know how in this, maybe people don't know this. I'm sure the station's telling people. So you know how we, when people win tickets, we email them the tickets 90% of the time.
1: Yeah.
0: So Kid Rock, in an effort to eliminate scalpers, he's not, they're not sending out digital tickets like that.
1: Yeah.
0: You've got to go pick up your tickets at will call. So good on him for trying. And I don't know how well it's going to work, but if you did win Kid Rock tickets from the station, they won't be emailed. I think they let Mike O and everybody in promotions know yesterday. Everything will be at will call, so people can't go rush and sell them.
1: I think where I remember you talking about that early on with Kid Rock, because I think you had said you liked that. You missed the physical ticket.
0: Yeah. They did. I thought it was pretty cool for the Sam Barber show at the Sound last Thursday. And not everybody got it because we were up in the View, though. They gave you like a commemorative ticket. So it wasn't like a real ticket, but it looked like a ticket, had all the information on it. So I hope to see, I understand Kid Rock's got a very complicated legacy these days. But I'm there to bow with the bada dang da dang diggy. That's what I'm there to do.
1: Yeah.
0: To have a good time and have some beverages. I'm going with my brother. I can't tell you the last time me and my brother did something, just the two of us. So hopefully some heavy duty male bonding and, with our buddy Bob Ritchie.
1: Yes.
0: Michigan.

0: thinking about alligators and if an alligator might attack them. True Floridians, they don't seem to really be bothered. You know, like, you don't bother the alligator will not bother you. I like to think I've gone fairly Florida man in my 20 plus years here in Florida in a lot of different ways. I still haven't gotten over that. Like, I'm not super interested in getting in a body of water that I know alligators are in. Okay. Like, I'll go swimming in the Gulf all day long. I like the springs. If you got a nice spring, I'll get in there. But if you're telling me, like, oh, yeah, there's gators in here all over, but, you know, we ski and wakeboard, and if you don't bother them, they don't bother you. I might do it, but I'll tell you, I'll be thinking about alligators.
1: Yeah.
0: Even though a lot of people don't. And then you see a story like this. Thank goodness the woman is alive. She's recovering after being attacked by an alligator while swimming with her kids at an Inverness Park over Memorial Day weekend. That's a little bit north of us. Deputies with the Citrus County Sheriff's Office responded to Wallace Brooks Park shortly after 6 p.m. on Saturday, May 23rd, after receiving reports of an alligator attack. A caller with speaking with dispatcher said they could still see the 8-foot gator in the water as deputies were headed to the area. The victim, her name was Nikki Weber, saying she was swimming with her kids. If we may just pause for a second. I don't know what this lake is like. I don't know. It doesn't matter, actually, because I learned and people told me right when I moved to Florida, if it's wet, you got to act like there's a gator.
1: Yeah.
0: So if you yourself think, okay, I'm not afraid of alligators, I'm going to swim in there as an adult, okay, good on you. That's fine. Is there something inherently wrong with taking your children into a body of water that you know there are alligators in?
1: Absolutely. It's irresponsible as a parent
0: I feel like people just do it. Like people just do it.
1: People like to roll the dice with that. That's not something you should be rolling the dice with, though.
0: Now, I do believe this lady's kids were adult children. Her oldest daughter, 24, pulled her from the water and wrapped a tourniquet around her leg, and they waited for the first responders to arrive. Deputies then rushed the woman to the hospital, where she underwent emergency medical treatment. She suffered severe nerve damage, requiring multiple surgeries, and as of yesterday, still could not walk. Records show that the Florida Fish and Wildlife Conservation Commission were dispatched to the park. It is unclear what steps were taken from there. I'm sure they're going to kill this damn alligator, which is also
1: for sure. Which they're going to call Javon.
0: That is another thing. Even though I'm not trying to vibe with the alligators on that personal level in the water, you got into their home. Like, you got into where gators live.
1: Yeah.
0: Like, you went into the lake knowing that is the home of the gator, and because the gator did a gator thing, like, the gator's got to die. I don't get that. We do enough to damage the wildlife in the state of Florida that I feel like if you get bit by an alligator while swimming in a body of water, we say that one's on you.
1: So you're saying it's more like they should be protected by the stand your ground. The gators.
0: That is absolutely. Thank you, dude. I'd like to see more George Zimmerman type alligators out there with the stand your ground law in play. That's a perfect analogy. That's great.
1: You're welcome.
0: The castle doctrine, the stand your ground. I just feel like if you make the decision, and it's fine, you're an adult, you can do whatever you want. It's a free country. But if you go into the home of a gator and a gator attempts to eat you, like, that's the result you're going to get. Every single time a gator is going to do gator-like things. And luckily, this lady's alive.
1: Closest I get to gators, and not really by choice, it's wikiwachi. Because you go in that water, they're all over there.
0: They are out there. I don't know that they're all, like, some places, they're all over.
1: Yes, there's definitely places that are just filled with them.
0: Yeah.
1: But you're going to see a gator at one of at wikiwachi.
0: I got to go back. We went there for Drew's birthday. Probably 4 years ago or something. It was right before COVID. He got COVID while we were there. So I think it was like 2020 or something. And there was a big storm that it went through. It was like a big tropical storm a couple days before.
1: Yeah.
0: So there was something was happening where all of this debris and water had been put into the wikiwachi. So when we got there, a lot of the areas were not clear. There was big trees floating down and stuff. So I don't know that I've really gotten the pure Wikiwachi experience. It looks beautiful. And a lot of it was great when we were there. I just know that at its peak, it looks a lot better.
1: Yeah, I miss me some Wikiwachi. I need to go back out there. That's one of my favorite spots to go to, man.
0: There's so many cool houses. The house that the house that Birdie and Drew had stayed in, it was kind of like rustic.
1: Yeah.
0: But I've seen like a beautiful houses that have like slides and rope swings and
1: yeah.
0: and all that cool stuff.
1: The last time I went there, it was when I was dating Nicole and her friend almost drowned. So we all had to leave after that. We're like,
0: oh,
1: that'll ruin a day when your friend almost drowns.
0: Yeah. That day they had kayaks like at the house and we made it about as far away as we could make it.
1: Yeah.
0: And then Drew and Sarah's kayak started sinking.
1: Oh.
0: And then we had to pull it up into somebody's yard because it literally sank. And the person whose yard we had to get up in was like pissed.
1: Oh, yeah. We had to. Well, they weren't home, thankfully.
0: Yeah.
1: But I can tell you this by looking at the house. They'd be pissed if we just walked through. Yeah, like
0: she was. And of course, people. I'm just being. Really?
1: Yeah, it was me, Nicole, and
0: her
1: friend.
0: Oh, I thought you meant at the house.
1: Oh, no.
0: I was like, that's crazy.
1: No.
0: A river house. What? Yeah, I just remember like being super nice about it and being like, oh, I'm so sorry. You know, where he was sinking, they were sink, and it was just like no understanding at all.
1: Care.
0: And I'm sure that you deal with dickheads out there being rowdy and doing all sorts of stuff. But
1: with those people, it reminds me of like what I imagine those people on the beach at Neighbors felt like, where it's like, well, yeah, I don't care what your story is. You're still annoying me.
0: That's actually
1: like
0: great.
1: I deal with this day to day.
0: There is a guy. I brought him up recently. I really hope that he seems like the type of guy that would listen to The Bone or know somebody who listens to The Bone. On TikTok, he's called River Daddy. And if you watch it and you've been to Wiki Watch, I've only been there one time, and I vividly remember going by this guy's house. He has like a big piece of property right on the river that I think his family has owned forever. It's like multiple docks and wraps around. And he's often talking about like the health of the water and stuff like that. But he also like gets on to people that are going through, like a lot of it's him kind of accosting people that are going too fast or doing dumb stuff on the river. So he's like
1: a Karen of the water?
0: Kind of.
1: He'd be Karen.
0: Yeah, he doesn't come off like that,
1: okay.
0: though. He comes off as more just like a guy that's trying to conserve nature and keep the river as pure as possible, which, you know, slowly but surely, we're losing it all.
1: Did you see the glizzy guy when you were there?
0: Oh, is he like selling hot dogs out on the water?
1: Yeah, but you don't pay with money. What do you think you pay with?
0: Ass.
1: Close. Hugs.
0: What?
1: Yeah, so weird. So weird. I remember, because I saw it when I was with Nicole, and we got back, and I asked the people, I go, hey, is that like, this guy's like hugging little kids out there. That's not weird.
0: I didn't want to ask, but I hate that we live in a world where that's where my mind went immediately. But I'm like, what are these hugs like, and who's getting them?
1: Because we were with a bunch of Nicole's friends, and one of them had a kid, and she was just kind of like, she was like 13, and she's like, can she get one? And he goes, yeah, but she has to give me a hug. And she's like, well, I'll give her a hug. He goes, no, she has to give me a hug for her hot dog. And I was like, that's insane.
0: She'll
1: starve.
0: Oh,
1: that's weird. So I went up and I was like, well, I want a hot dog. And I hugged the guy because you have to. And then I gave it to
0: her. What was he like? Like, is he
1: old and creepy? Old and creepy.
0: Is the, I'm trying to look. Oh.
1: You found him?
0: Hold on. I'm looking for some sort of controversy. And this is from 2017. The headline reads, controversy brewing over snack boat. This is something else. This is just people thought that it was, they didn't want too much traffic in a certain area. Dude, there were guys out there on the day we were there in this big ass, beautiful, insane boat, and they were selling edibles. They were like, I think it was probably like the Delta type stuff.
1: Oh, yeah.
0: They were like running a weed shop out of their boat. It was kind of cool.
1: It's pretty cool to see people who do stuff like that, man.
0: Yeah, it was also very, very, I just remember being very, very crowded. Like we got to certain parts where like you couldn't really move forward and it was like getting backed up. So when I go to a place that, is like nature, I feel like it kind of kills the vibe when there's like thousands of people all around.
1: Because you want it to be like
0: peaceful. Just peaceful. Nothing about the hot dog guy on Wikiwachi. If you have any insight on the hot dog man up on the Wikiwachi, please let us know.
1: Yeah.
0: I don't know what to believe or how to feel in certain situations when it comes to big. I don't know if big game hunting is even the word, because I think there's a certain category when you start hunting like the elephants and the giant, beautiful lions. There's really no conversation to be had for me. Like I believe that if you're hunting something and you're killing it, you should be eating it, and it should be feeding your family. Like, that's pretty much my general rule of thumb. And Cody Johnson, who he's probably one of the, if not the biggest country artist right now. He just won the CMA Entertainer of the Year. I'll cut you off just a piece of his music for
1: What's his name?
0: Cody Johnson.
1: Okay. No.

0: loves country, loves beer, and, you know, all around good guy, it seems. He has now sparked controversy with a new Instagram post showing him posing alongside a dead grizzly bear, with the images seemingly taken from a recent Alaskan hunting trip. I was trying to do a little bit of research about, like, how and why you can hunt grizzly bears. I love bears. I think bears, specifically grizzly bears, are some of the most majestic, beautiful beasts that there are out there.
1: You said you love bears.
0: I do. Okay.
1: I thought you were more of an otter guy.
0: Yeah, well, trust me, I really don't. Well, I am a bear. So, you know, I don't often go bear on bear. Okay. I like an otter. I like a wolf. I like a twink. I like
1: what's a wolf?
0: Wolf is, I think, like a slimmed down, older version of a bear.
1: Oh, okay.
0: I believe. Okay. Not that I know. Just guessing. Just guessing, you know what I'm saying?
1: Just throwing guesses.
0: Yeah. I'm trying to see what you do after you kill the bear. Because if you only kill the bear to put the bear's head on your wall or to stuff it, like, I just feel like you've done something wrong. And the article was actually interesting because it was a bigger conversation about how country music and country music fans have changed so much. In that there's so many fans of his that you think would be pro kill anything,
1: yeah,
0: hunt anything. And there was a lot of backlash with this guy posing with a dead grizzly bear. I walk the fine line of, like, man, hunt, gotta kill things. I respect people that go out and kill animals and feed their family with it. I also think that I've reached a point in my life where I realize I don't know that's for me, or that I'm built for that. I appreciate people that do it, but when you start stepping into the area of killing things that don't really need to be killed and things that you are not going to eat, I think what are we, you're just killing for pretty much fun at that point.
1: Yeah, I would agree with that. I mean, there's something cool about taking out a grizzly bear and then that is now a rug on in your floor. That's pretty cool.
0: I mean, it is. It's cool in essence, but for a rug.
1: I mean, that's what if I was to get a grizzly bear, I'm not gonna kill one. I'm not gonna just put its head on the wall.
0: Or you got to do the whole thing.
1: Or the stuffing. I think the stuffing.

0: The NBA playoffs are underway, and now you can trade every game on Kalshi. You can also trade on who wins each series, the conference finals, and the championship. On Kalshi, you're trading against other people in live market. 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
1: Hunting and challenge. Pursuing a large, dangerous predator is often seen as the pinnacle of North American big game hunting. Hunters are drawn to the prestige, challenge, and the desire to preserve the hide and skull of the symbolic trophy. The Alaska Board of Fish and Game periodically implement predator control programs in areas where the prey populations, such as caribou, are declining. The state has authorized targeted bear reductions to aid in the recovery of these populations. So I guess if you got to do it for the greater good of the ecosystem, I guess. But I would be on the pussified side of when I saw this. I go, come on, man. Why you got to kill a grizzly bear?
2: You wouldn't want to have any predator in your house. Animal predator.
1: I'm not opposed to one day when we have a bigger house and maybe it makes me a hypocrite. Like to have a bear in it would be kind of cool.
2: Yeah.
1: But I don't believe that I would go out to a place like Alaska and kill a grizzly bear myself. I don't think I would put a grizzly bear, the beautiful creature that it is, in my scopes and pull the trigger.
2: I would probably agree with you just because I don't think I would find it that easy just to kill a living thing like that, especially, like you said, something so beautiful. But in the same breath, I think people who do it, they're going to be like, once you pull the trigger and you take down something that big, the adrenaline rush or whatever you get from it, it's probably going to, you know, take all that away. And you're going to go, that was awesome.
1: Or the opposite. What else can we kill? Or the opposite.
2: You're just going to cry.
1: I'm just going to curl up in a ball. I'm just going to curl up in a ball right there on the Alaskan Peninsula and just start crying. This did make me think of, are you familiar with, I've had to have told you about it a million times at this point. It's probably one of my favorite. You can't say it's your favorite movie because it's just not like a movie. But have you ever seen Grizzly Man, the Timothy Treadwell story?
2: No.
1: Dude, this guy, this is one of the, if not the greatest movie of all time, it's one of the greatest stories ever told. And Timothy Treadwell, one of the most unique, I encourage anybody to go watch the movie Grizzly Man if you've never heard of it or even if you had, go rewatch it. This guy, he would go to the Alaskan Peninsula every summer, most of them by himself, and he thought he was like friends with the grizzly bears. And he would go out there, he would film it all himself, and he would walk up to the grizzly bears, he would pet them. They had he had names for all of them.
3: He's past 18, he was waiting on a
1: bus. Let me see if I can cut off.
2: Oh, I thought that was from the movie.
1: No.
2: He sings to them?
1: No. Let me see if I can find a good clip from the trailer here.
4: When he was killed by one of the bears he had sworn to protect.
5: Well, I'm here with one of my favorite bears. It's Mr. Chocolate. Hey, Mr. Chocolate. He's been with me for over a decade, and he's been my good friend. Oh, he's a big bear. He's a big bear. A very big bear. Wow.
6: When you spend a lot of time with bears day after day, there's a calling that makes you want to come in and spend more time in the world.
5: Expedition 2001, I came here and protected the animals as best I could. In fact, I'm the only protection for these animals out here. Animals rule. Timothy conquered.
6: He tended to want to become a bear.
5: Most times I'm a kind warrior out here. Occasionally I am challenged, and in that case, the kind warrior must become a
1: I mean, like this audio you're hearing right here, there's a giant grizzly bear standing seven feet behind him.
2: I think I remember this story because I think Drew saw this movie too because yeah. I think you brought it up when there was that weird viral video of the lady who was like, get out of there, bear!
1: Oh,
2: remember
1: yes,
2: that?
1: Yes.
2: I think you brought this up.
1: Very much, he, you watch it and you go, this guy is crazy. This guy has absolutely lost his mind. And I guess he did because, spoiler alert, you already heard it. Yeah. On his 13th summer, him and his girlfriend were killed by a grizzly bear.
2: That he named.
1: That he named. I believe the Grinch was the one that
2: of course it was the Grinch.
1: You want $1,000? Well, let's do it. This hour's keyword is best. Head to the 102.5 The Bone app right now and enter best before 30 minutes past the top of the hour. And the $1,000 bone bonus could be yours. That is B-E-S-T. If you get a phone call from a number you don't recognize in probably the next 30, 45 minutes, you better answer it because

0: It could be the prize patrol trying to tell you that you won that money. If you do win, they record you, and we'd like to hear that audio. Give a shout-out to the program. Throw a vroom vroom in there. Give a shout-out to the Brown Thrasher, the Reservation, Burning Bear, RIP Sylvia, some version of all of that and more. Good luck. The word is best. Go to the 102.5 The Bone app right now and enter the word best. And, I mean, a lot of people made it's easy to make fun of the guy because – you think if you go and hang out with grizzly bears, you are asking to be eaten. But there's just something about the guy that he believed it. Like for 12 summers, it was true. Like for 12 summers, he was just chilling with the bears. It's because he brought his girlfriend. And I think
1: new smell,
0: probably period blood. I'm being serious. I don't know exactly, but I'm just go watch the here's a little more Timothy. I love this guy.
2: King Crimson rules.
0: I don't remember much about my college days, but I was in community college, and I had to do a paper, and I did my one paper that I remember doing. I did it on Timothy Treadwell.
1: Oh, really?
2: Yeah. Freak of the Grizzly Maze.
0: Look at this picture. So he's talking. Look at...
2: Long live King Crimson.
1: That's Crimson. Okay.
0: So he's just chilling right next to these grizzly bears.
2: That's a very interesting thing. Some bears are brain eaters. And
0: interesting fact I read this morning, because the grizzly bears eat so much fish that the reason people don't eat the bear for the most part is because it's like terribly fishy. It's like the grizzly bear meat tastes like rotten fish.
1: Oh, really? That's
0: why, because they eat so much.
1: That makes sense.
0: So much damn fish. All right, let's step aside for a moment. When we come back, we have not given away, I do not believe, anything this week. Let me look into the Mike Olivero prize stash to see what we got going on, because I'd love to give away some prizes today. Stand by. We are looking at yellow card tickets. That is at the Baycare Sound for Next Big Thing Legends. Our buddy Dylan Catrone is who's been showing his ass crack on the internet. Very smooth ass, by the way. I wanted to he said comment something weird, and we talked so much about how hairy his body was. I was surprised that his ass was as smooth as it was.
1: You think it was?
0: It didn't look hairy to me.
1: Okay.
0: Well, I don't know. Do you?
1: I disagree.
0: Oh, it looked hairy?
1: Yes.
0: Oh, damn. Maybe I didn't look close enough. Either way, tickets to the Next Big Thing Legends with Yellow Card, Water Parks, and our buddy Dylan Catrone, September 4th. And then what could be one of the biggest tickets in Tampa. Also have a couple pairs to go see Chris Stapleton at Raymond James, June 13th. And we'll do that when we come back. And I'm looking for wretched relatives. I have a story about a woman and her brother who did something just horrific that you'd think somebody that you love and in your own blood wouldn't be able to do. So if your relative, your sibling, your uncle, your aunt, your mom, your dad did something terrible, something wretched, we want to hear about it, and it might just win you a prize. So don't go anywhere. Keep it locked right here to 102.5.
1: Tuesday?
0: Yeah, no, it's not. I know, but I had this guy up, and I'm gonna pivot to something else. There we go. It can be stressful keeping everything working and functioning in your home. I know. I am a fairly new homeowner.
3: Run, river.
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1: Thank you.
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0: I played this for a reason. Check out my social media, not just for the nude thirst traps, but I couldn't sleep last night. We're big fans of the Sugar Shack Sessions. If you don't know what that is, it's a live music channel where I find a lot of the music that I'm listening to. And I did a little top five favorite Sugar Shack Sessions on my Instagram story. And these guys right here, I don't know what or when or how they're ever going to make it back to Florida, but I think they're the most underrated group in this, whatever we call it, reggae-type world, Native Leaves, and their Sugar Shack Session. Not just a great Sugar Shack Session, it's like one of my favorite albums to put on. At D. John Setting on Instagram. Find him at Dizzy4Mayor. Thank you to everybody watching along on YouTube. I love seeing the Vroom Vroom Room peaking over 300. Shout out to y'all. I want to golf with Samson. That sounds like somebody I would have seen before.
1: Yeah.
0: I want to golf with Samson. What up? I want to golf with Samson. I feel like we were on a run there of people having very thoughtful like names that tie directly into the show. So if you do create a new account, you know, I want to golf with Samson. I don't know what that means. Working your own bit there.
1: It's a unique one.
0: Yeah, I guess you could say that. You'd like to think that you can trust your family. And for a lot of people, you can't. And I want to hear about your wretched relative. If you have somebody who did you wrong, stole from you, stole your wife, stole your husband, whether it's a brother, a sister, a mom, a dad, an aunt, an uncle, a cousin, whatever it may be, we'll part ways with either your choice, Next Big Thing, Legends tickets, or Chris Stapleton tickets. For the story about your wretched relative. I saw the story this morning. Kathy Soloway remembers a promise that she made with her brother to take care of their aging parents when their health began to decline and they moved into an assisted living. She said, "We're going to take care of mom and dad as a team. We're going to do this together," she said. But then she made a discovery that changed everything. Kathy says she left the bank, sat in her car, and had a complete breakdown from what she was seeing. A lot less money. I know there should have been way more in that account. I don't want to bury the lead in that this woman's brother stole $430,000 from their elderly parents' financial accounts. Kathy Soloway and her brother Robert grew up together, obviously. Said they had a great childhood. Their parents been together forever, got married in 1958. Had a great life together. And then, in 2022, the family decides to move them into an assisted living facility. This all happened up in Illinois. And as that time was going on, unbeknownst to her, her brother was slowly taking money out of the account. And she could go back and see it. When they went into the assisted living in 2022, they had over $165,000 in their savings account. By the time she figured out what was going on, that was gone. And then they had other stocks and things, investments, and she could see him one by one taking out about $80,000, another for $9,200, $30,000. And she gets with her parents, called the financial institutes to try and figure out what the hell is going on. The brother had wiped out pretty much his dad's entire retirement account. At one point, it had, what was the total amount here? At one point, it was over $110,000, the dad's retirement account. When she finally figured out what was going on, there was $600 left in
1: there. No way!
0: So this guy, altogether, from all the accounts and all the different places, from his elderly parents and from his sister, stole $430,000.
1: Jesus Christ.
0: This happens
1: all the time.
0: Probably way more than we would like to think.
1: Yes.
0: I mean, family... You like to think that if you can trust anybody, it's your family. But I think there's something to like preying upon that thought. You know what I mean? Like this, for all intents and purposes from the story, this brother and sister got along very well. They were doing the right thing by their parents. They were trying to take care of them. They put them in this facility, which that's always a tough decision. And then you probably have to imagine the guy did it thinking, well, they'll never think it's me. They'll never find me. They'll never think that it could be me. taking all of this money. And by July of 2024, after all of those little deposits from all those different things, the ruling came down that it was over $430,000. Oh, and he's been charged with elder financial exploitation, and he's been ordered to pay all of that money back.
2: Yeah, it's pretty crazy because I definitely have family members that, like, they didn't just steal, but you could tell that, like, they knew what was happening to a certain person. They're like, oh, we'll take care of them. And then just kind of funneled money. Like, I have family members that are taking trips off my grandma's money for
0: right,
2: sure.
0: Yeah, that's, I will say, I was actually debating how, if at all, I wanted to dig into that theory, because I'll just say this, we had the same exact thing unfolding in our family. I think when you, specifically when somebody is entrusted with, like, the care more specifically and all of that and the finances, whether it be power of attorney, maybe it's just an ultimate kind of check of the of your conscience, in that it's like you're looking at these accounts that have hundreds of thousands of dollars, maybe millions of dollars, and it's right there.
2: And I
0: think most people go, of course I'm not going to steal from my parents, I'm not going to steal from my family. But then you sit there, and I'm not saying this as an excuse, and you see that amount of money and you go, oh, wow, I could live a totally different life here.
2: It was for us. It was with my dad's mom, and they would take trips and just bring her. Like, she doesn't want to go all these places and sit in a wheelchair in these places. And then, you know, when she sadly passed away, a lot less money was there. And we were like, we knew you were the ones taking the trips on her dime.
0: And this is one element of it. And 800-771-1025, if you want to share the story of your wretched relative, we might be able to hook you up with some prizes. If you're on the line, please hang tight. I'm going to get to you in just 1 second. Another instance where you see it happen a lot is with famous people. A lot of times, super famous people, when they get to a certain point, they find out that their family members were skimming off the top or taking money. I think it was one of the biggest cases was Dane Cook. I don't know if you remember that.
2: It was his brother.
0: His half-brother.
2: Half-brother, okay.
0: Served as his business manager and was ultimately convicted in 2010 of embezzling more than $12 million from the comedian. He was sentenced to 5 to 6 years in state prison.
2: That was when Dane Cook was at the height.
0: Dude, that's almost like a fever dream of an era.
2: Yes.
0: Like, Dane Cook had a moment in the world of comedy that's blown up and is so much more popular these days. Dane Cook is almost like this forgotten memory of comedy, that he was the biggest thing, selling out arenas all over the country. And I hate to say this, I don't know that a lot of it holds up. I was a fan at the time. Like, I remember Vicious Circle, I think, was the one, was the big special that... And I just I've gone back and watched stuff, and I go, what were we doing? Like, what was going on?
2: I think why it doesn't hold up is because when you watched it, you were a teenager, and I think it's funny to a teenager, those jokes, because it's almost like teen humor.
0: Maybe.
2: And then
0: maybe
2: you get older, and as an adult, you go, this isn't that good.
0: It's also so over the top. Like, that's kind of his thing, is that it's very much less jokes and more like just voices and observational humor and weird voices and. He's still out there. I see that he's still touring and stuff, but
2: I wasn't a fan of his stand-up. His movies weren't all terrible. There were some bad ones, but like Employee of the Month, that was a fun movie.
0: He also likes them young. He's got I think the lady that he's with now, there was a little bit of controversy because I think he met her at like a game night with friends when she was like 16 years old or something.
2: A sleepover. That's what he's talking about. He was at a sleepover.
0: Yeah.
2: That's insane.
0: Epstein style.
2: A game night?
0: Oh man, this is interesting. I found a list of famous people whose family stole from him. Macaulay Culkin had to legally emancipate himself from his parents at age 15 because they tried to steal $17 million. Leanne Rimes' father stole $7 million. Gary Coleman, what you talking about, Willis? Sued his parents. They took $1.3 million. Aaron Carter.
2: So child actors and musicians is basically what I'm hearing got robbed.
0: Pretty much.
2: Makes sense.
0: And go figure. Like, some kids want to be child actors, but more than that, parents want to be rich. We got a chance here. Setting show, you're live on the air. You got a wretched relative? Hello,
3: Rick.
0: Hey, Rick, what's up, buddy?
3: My father-in-law.
0: Oh, your
3: father? I came home from work, and he was grabbing my penis pump. He was using it and putting it back for a good 6 months. I didn't know about it. And then when he passed, He said he had life insurance, but there was no life insurance. He was spending it all on prostitutes.
0: Wait. I thought this was a bit for a second, but I'm starting to believe that it is real. So did you actually find your father-in-law in the act of pumping up his penis with your penis pump?
3: I caught him grabbing it out of my drawer. I'm like, what are you doing? He's like, I'll clean it off and put it back. So I guess for a couple months, he was washing it out, putting it back.
0: Wow. That's something else. Did that change your relationship? Were you, and is this a pump that like you just pump it up so that you can use it? Or is this like a pump that'll like finish the deal for you?
3: No, just an larger thing, you know.
0: Well, what did he need? What did he need it large for? What is his old ass needed for?
3: He was spending all his money on prostitutes.
0: So he was pumping it up with your pump and then going out and spending your money on prostitutes.
3: Yes, sir. Yes, sir.
0: Damn, how old was he when he was getting all this trouble?
3: About 80.
0: 80 years old. Dude, I gotta say, if you're 80 years old,
3: he was doing things behind my back, but it was all, you know.
0: All right, I'm gonna put you on hold. I don't know. That's not what I was thinking.
2: Yeah,
0: I was not thinking that the first call through was gonna be an 80 year old man father-in-law steals penis pump. But
2: he just buy his own. It sounds like he had the money,
0: or didn't. He spent it all on hookers. Oh, he's like, I could take a little out of my hooker fund and buy a new penis pump, or I could just use my son-in-law's penis pump.
2: Just insane.
0: Couple extra dollars.
2: Wait. Son-in-law, I thought it was his grandpa.
0: No, it was his father-in-law. It was his father-in-law.
2: That's insane. That's insane.
0: Better than his actual father, I imagine. Sending show, you're live on the air. We're covering this story about a man who stole $340,000 from his parents while they were in an assisted living facility, and we're looking for your wretched relative story. Who's this?
4: This is Jessica, and I have a wretched relative story for you.
0: Who is it?
4: So it's my sister.
0: Oh, no. What'd that bitch do?
4: My mom had a heart attack and passed away, unfortunately, about 2 years ago. While she's in the hospital getting taken, or in the ambulance getting taken to Manatee Memorial, my sister steals her purse.
0: Whoa. Now, let me stop you real quick. Was your sister a known thief? Like, was this somebody that you were close with your whole life, or did you know, like, she was shady forever?
4: We had known she was shady. She had been in recovery from cocaine. Then we had thought she was clean. We had actually let her back in the house. I'm in recovery, too, going on 8 years. So that's... But we had let her back in the house. We had started getting some signs things were going shady. But when my mom had the heart attack, we're not thinking about, you know, she just grabs the purse. And I didn't think about it. I get in the ambulance with my mom, and we then, she goes off the grid for like 4 days.
0: She's not even like there to make sure that your mom is okay after the heart attack. She's just out spending the money.
4: I had to make all the decisions. I had to end up telling them not to administer any extra help because she was going brain dead.
0: Oh, I'm sorry.
2: Just give her the ticket.
4: Oh, sorry. Yeah.
0: You're fine. I got it. Everything's fine. That is that is horrific. So how long was it until you saw her again, and where does that relationship stand these days?
4: I invited her to the funeral because I wanted her to make her, you know, her amends.
0: Yeah.
4: The only time I ever hear from her is when she asks for money, and I know it's not the best thing to do, but I send her money when I have it every now and then because I know where it's going to go, but I don't want her to do anything else.
0: So what as far as what was in the purse, was she like draining accounts and everything? Like what was she able to do with what was in the purse?
4: I mean, there were credit cards. She pulled out everything from my mom's BB&T account. She signed one check to herself and then hit like three credit cards.
0: Jeez.
2: Oh, man, her crack dealer was living like a kid.
0: Seriously, it's lucky she lived through that, honestly, with all that money coming in. Why?
4: I had to go talk to her dealer to get my mom's car back from him.
2: Oh, man.
0: She gave your mom's car to her dealer?
4: Yes. After all the money was gone, she then gave the car to the dealer.
2: And you had to, like, buy it back, basically?
4: Yeah, I got to give him $175.
0: Oh, my gosh. That is absolutely insane. I'm sorry. What was your name again?
4: Jessica.
0: Well, it feels weird after all of that horror you just shared to say, well, let me give you some tickets. But yeah. I appreciate you sharing, and I will hook you up during the commercial break if you can just hang on for a couple more minutes.
4: Yeah, of course.
0: All right, thank you.
2: Man, that's like rude.
0: That's very much like...
2: I need to go watch Euphoria.
0: That's tough, man. That is such a tough situation.
2: People got it, a problem. I get what she's saying where it's like, I'd rather give her the money even though I know where it's going. Then
0: whatever she's
2: going
0: to have to do, that's a mind death.
2: That's a hard thing to have to deal with. But congrats on her being sober, by the way, too.
0: 8 years, 8 years strong. Setting show, you're live. We're looking for stories of wretched relatives. Who's this?
5: Oh, this is James. I actually no story, but I just wanted to thank you guys. I won tickets for Dave Matthews Band from you guys.
0: Oh, nice!
5: And it was my first time seeing them, and I've been listening to them probably since middle school. So this is going back to like before 2000 easily, and it was one of the greatest shows I've ever been to, and it's thanks to you guys. So
0: I really do appreciate it. Did you win them just on the station, or did you win them here on this program?
5: Oh no, I won them through you guys. I told you guys my ridiculous cat ER bill.
0: We were doing the how much money have you spent on your animals. Yeah, I remember that.
5: Yes, but that was an amazing show. Those guys, you could tell they love what they do. It's not about money, and it was just phenomenal. So thank you guys again. That's all I have.
0: I saw people on my Facebook last night that said they've been following Dave Matthews for decades, and they said that the show in Tampa last night was the best Dave Matthews show they've ever seen. So maybe there was something in the air last night.
5: It was awesome, man. Thank you guys again. It was unbelievable.
0: You bet. Thank you for calling and checking in. Appreciate it. You never hear the follow-up. You always would give this stuff away, and then these people just disappear.
2: Yeah.
0: Dude, I saw my going away party from Michigan with all my friends. We went to a Dave Matthews concert. It's the only time I've ever seen him, but we drove to Cincinnati from Lapeer, Michigan, and at this really cool venue that was right on the river. And I took something that night.
2: You don't want to say?
0: No, I don't know. I don't necessarily know what
2: it was.
0: It's
2: like a pill.
0: Yeah. Yeah.
2: How was it presented to you? Was your friend tripping? He's like, man, take one of these. Or like,
0: I believe it was, this is not my proudest moment. Keep in mind, we're talking like 2004, 2005. Yeah, this was from a stranger on the hill at the concert.
2: Oh, that.
0: Yeah, that's insane. Okay. Insane.
2: You just had a conversation with him and he's like, hey, you want a party or something like that?
0: Yes.
2: Like,
0: it was almost verbatim. For
2: And you didn't, that. You just popped it.
0: That's exactly
2: how old were you?
0: I was
2: mid-teens?
0: No. We're later than that.
2: Early college?
0: I graduated high school at this point, so I'm probably 17 at the youngest, but probably 18 or something like that.
2: You just popped it in?
0: Yeah, I did. Man. And it was that was a night I'll never forget.
2: How did you feel? Do you remember?
0: I remember nothing but good, like just amazing.
2: Oh, it's probably like Molly
0: or something like that. And I remember
2: I made out with my best friend, Jeff.
0: Oh, I thought you were gonna guess it on it, dude. We went with it's like an untold deep dark secret.
2: Oh, here we
0: dude,
2: go.
0: Our manager from Applebee's had went with us. I would work for Applebee's my whole high school career.
2: Female.
0: And probably like, so I'm like 18, she's probably like 29, 30, maybe a little bit older. And totally unforeseen.
2: Did she have the thing too?
0: I cannot tell you. Do not recall.
2: But she was in the vibe.
0: But I will tell you, totally unforeseen. Like something that I never thought was possible or was an option. And I definitely remember that night. And then I moved to Florida like two days later.
2: Oh, what a rock star.
0: After that.
2: What a way to go out.
0: I remember when we got back to the hotel, we walked to White Castle and got a Crave case.
2: You in the White Castle, man.
0: Dude, yeah, these are my memories. This is what I got going on.
2: White Castle and Molly night.
0: What else do you need?
6: So can we fall one last time? You know I get nervous.
2: Is this Dave Matthews?
6: Play.
0: I can take jokes, but that's not
2: funny. Okay.
0: Don't go anywhere. When we come back, we're going to dig into Fat Boy News. There is I got lots of great things to get to. We'll finally touch on that list of the fast food items that people complain about the most. We didn't get a chance to get to it last week. We'll do that. But there is a food item. There's some new flavors that sound disgusting. But I want to talk about this specific food item that is a legendary side at your barbecue, favorite barbecue joint, at your weekend barbecue. I want to get your thoughts on it, and I want to tell you how I believe I made one of the best versions of this on planet Earth over the weekend. So we'll do that and a bunch more. It's Fat Boy News headed your way next on Setting Show. Thank you to everybody who called. Sorry to everybody I did not get to, but I do appreciate you bearing your soul. It's kind of the secret sauce of the show at this point. So thank you. Don't go anywhere.
6: See you to the spring.
0: If you're anything like me, you have that moment, and we're getting there right now with the fact that everybody's AC is already running out of control. 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

0: We try to do it at least a couple times a week. It's really become one of my favorite elements of the show. I hope it resonates with everybody else.
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0: So I did a fair amount of grilling over the weekend. I went and did that What Can You Get for $100 at Wild Fork. So yeah. I had burgers, I had dogs, I had a rack of ribs. And I'm trying to think. I think when we did the dogs the first time, I'm not going to bury the lead item here. Danielle loves baked beans. Like baked beans would be her go-to favorite side ever.
4: Yeah.
0: But she's a vegetarian. So she gets the vegetarian baked beans.
4: Yeah.
0: I normally am like, I'm not really, not feeling it.
4: Needs
0: not,
4: a little
0: not,
4: meat and stuff in it, yeah.
0: Yeah, so the first day they were prepared, they were warmed up, they were whatever. I said, no, I'm good. So then I think it was on Monday, we did burgers and I got this big thing of baked beans. So then I took, roll with me here. So then I took a little iron skillet. I put pork sausage. I had leftover ribs. So I took the rib meat off of the ribs. I chopped it up real fine, put that in with the pork sausage. Then I took a leftover hot dog and sliced it up like beanie weenie style and put that in there. And then I sauteed all that, let it get real happy, get the juices flowing. And then I put the baked beans in and then I let that go on the smoker for like 2 hours. And I think I crafted what can only be described as the greatest baked bean experience on planet Earth. It's I would not that I skip it most of the time, but I think that because of my situation in life, I had taken for granted how important it is to have some big ass chunks of meat in your baked beans.
4: What I would like to give you flowers on, which I find impressive, is you're never a basic bitch when it comes to doing these things. You go beans, you go, I got to add this, I got to add that. I do my boiled peanuts, I got to do this, got to do that. I make popcorn, I got to do this, I got to do that. I respect it.
0: Yeah, I don't know. Bougie is a way to explain it. High maintenance is another, but you're right. I often feel the need to take things to another level. And I wanted to, just because I was feeling passionate about my baked beans concoction, wanted to bring it up no matter what. But I saw the story this morning about a brand new line of products, and this feels like something that would be announced on April Fool's Day. Like it, maybe not all of them, but I was trying to figure out if this is actually real, and it seems to be actually real. Bush's Baked Beans is bringing classic seasonal flavors to barbecues and cookouts in a new way via a line of summer limited edition flavors. The bean brand, known for its beautiful bean footage, has launched. Are you ready for this?
4: Yeah.
0: Dill pickle, within reason. Like, I can, that's not that crazy. Like a dill pickle baked bean. Okay, if you say so. Secondly, apple pie. Apple pie baked beans.
4: No.
0: I don't want my baked beans sweet. No. I don't want my baked beans to be tasting like apple pie.
4: No.
0: And lastly, and by far the most concerning flavor, new flavor of Bush's baked beans, the rocket pop flavor.
4: Ugh.
0: Rocket pop flavored baked beans. This feels like a joke. The new dessert and pickle-inspired varieties all start with Bush's secret family recipe of sweet, slow-simmered baked beans and infuse unexpected flavors. So obviously the apple pie, brown sugar, cinnamon spice, sweet apple flavor. The rocket pop with notes of cherry, lime, and blue raspberry. Oh. Who in God's green earth wants to eat cherry, lime, blue raspberry baked beans?
4: Yeah, that's insane. It goes in the order of the ones I would try.
0: Yeah, I would be fairly interested in a dill pickle. Give me a bite. Apple pie doesn't do it for me, but I'd try it. Rocket pop, what the hell are we smoking here? Why is that necessary at all? They are going to be available at Walmart.
4: Yeah, I was expecting you were gonna say something like a truffle baked beans. I go, okay, maybe.
0: No, but rocket pop.
4: Yeah, that's insane. It's like when you see like Hot Cheetos cheesecake. You're like, why would you want to even try that? That sounds disgusting.
0: Dude, I did. Now I'm starting to have flashbacks to some of the food I cooked over the weekend. So I got some queso, like run-of-the-mill queso. I don't remember the brand exactly. But then this was where it really got crazy. I put it on the smoker, but I crushed up Flamin' Hot Cheetos. And then I put like a crust on the top.
4: Oh.
0: So it was like a breadcrumb. It got like real like crispy on the top. And that That was the jam.
4: That sounds pretty fire.
0: That was really damn good. I ate a lot of food over the weekend, I'm not going to lie. Yeah. I had a lot of, I told you last week that I was really getting into gummy treats, like gummy.
4: Yeah.
0: Ate too many gummy treats.
4: Well, I got to ask.
0: I probably gave myself diabetes, honestly.
4: Today's Wednesday. We wait until next Monday? Or?
0: Until what? To the gym?
4: Yeah.
0: Yeah, pretty much. Truthfully,
4: what's happening, and we have an event Monday. You're gonna be like, I can't make it. I got this event.
0: So this is. I'll give 10% excuse making, 90% truth.
4: Okay,
0: I have just not been feeling good, and obviously I'm not eating well. It goes into all of that, but whatever the hell that funk was that's been lingering, like I just don't. I don't feel physically great, and I'm trying to push through that so that I will be motivated again. So
4: yeah, I've heard people say it's good to go to. First off, if you're sick and you're going to the gym. No,
0: that too. I don't want to be hacking up in there and everybody like, what the hell's up with this guy?
4: People say it's good to, like, you know, you sweat out the flu and you get your body going. I'm on the side of you of like, I don't want to work out when I'm sick. I want to rest. I want to sleep. I want to take showers. I want to hydrate.
0: I did return to the sauna, which felt really good. So hopefully that can help me sweat some of this out. But you are right, and I appreciate you calling me out. Shout out to Danielle, ElevateSt.Pete.Fit. She has been being delicate but strong with her with her lines of questioning and poking me about when I will return to the gym.
4: You know, it has to happen.
0: It must happen.
4: It doesn't look like you're not hitting the gym. I'll tell you that. I would have told you, honestly, like, bro, you need to
0: get crazy. I don't know what. Maybe it's because I'm only kind of going wild on the weekends or something, but I haven't put on really much weight. Like, I'm about a couple pounds away from where I was that initial weigh-in day with Pat. So.
4: You were going hard for months. Your metabolism is doing a lot better, so it's digesting stuff a lot better and breaking it down as opposed to when you weren't going to the gym and you didn't have all that working for you. It's burning the calories and all that stuff. But a man
0: can only eat so many gummy sweet treats before. You want what I had over this weekend? I was trying to think of the one that I thought was the best. Skittles Fuego. They were spicy gummy Skittles.
4: Oh, I don't know how I feel about
0: it. It was good. They tasted like the Skittle flavor, but they were gummy, but they had like a coating of like spicy, like pepper or something on the outside.
4: For someone who loves a good spice and pepper, like it's too much now with some of the stuff we're doing. Like, I feel like you're going to go in the cereal aisle and they're going to be like, Honey Nut Cheerios, but with spice.
0: Dude, I think you're probably not far away from that, to be pretty honest with you. But these are not a little sweet and spicy is a nice treat.
4: Yeah, I don't know, man. For Skittles, I don't know if it would
0: work.
4: But they're
0: gummy Skittles.
4: That's okay. You know.
0: I don't know if that does anything for you.
4: No, not really.
0: I have a list. The 11 fast food items that customers can't stop complaining about in 2026. We started this a little bit last week. We did get a chance to really dig into it. This came and went very quickly. They tried the viral technique. Maybe it was real. Maybe it wasn't. Of the CEO of McDonald's eating this, and it seemed to backfire on them. In March of 2026, McDonald's CEO went viral for all the wrong reasons when he posted the video of himself taking just a little baby bite out of the chain's new Big Arch burger that everybody else ended up making fun of it. So this article has kind of done one of those things where they skim Google and social media to find out who's saying what about what. And a couple things that are reoccurring themes here. People complaining about the level of salt that was on the burger. Not just salty about the salt, though. The high price tag, a little too much. $12 for a burger at McDonald's seems like, you start getting into over $10. I think people start thinking of other options.
4: Yeah.
0: Like they go, where else can I go get a burger if I'm willing to spend $12 on a burger?
4: Yeah, I'd rather just. I mean, I guess it's the convenience of I don't want to eat this burger here, but like I would go to like Red Robin and get it to go.
0: Red Robin.
4: If I'm paying the
0: you
4: same
0: start
4: amount.
0: Getting into the Five Guys and the Burger Mongers and the other places. I like that.
4: How much would Five Guys be if McDonald's is like that much? You'd imagine it's like $18, $19 for a burger.
0: I mean, yeah, I feel like one person at Five Guys now. If you go fries and a drink, I feel like you're probably pushing $25, $30 maybe.
4: Yeah, I would imagine
0: at least.
4: So. And the burger's great, but. I don't know if there's any burger I want to pay $18 for.
0: We're just all going to be numb to it. We're going to forget the days where you used to be able to get a burger for like $5. I think this was one of the things that I touched on when we kind of were just teasing it the other day. Papa John's wings. And there is a photo here of the Papa John's wings. I've noticed that anytime there is a chain restaurant or a chain pizza place, the Domino's, the Pizza Huts, the Papa John's, if for any reason you ever think, well, I'm going to try some wings or I'm going to try some chicken nuggets or whatever it is, you will be let down 100% of the time. And I think it's a lot of them don't have fryers. So if you're getting chicken or wings or whatever, most of the time you expect them to be crispy and have that nice coating on the outside. Most of these places, I believe, in the Papa John's wings being on the list for their, you know, lack thereof, they look terrible. They look very soft and very soggy. And they are on the list of some of the most complained about items in fast food. This is interesting that this is on the list, because I thought it was kind of one of the more beloved items in fast food modern day. The Taco Bell Crunchwrap.
4: Oh yeah, I like me a Crunchwrap.
0: So the problem is that they're not one of two things. They're coming completely like falling apart. Like they're not staying together when people get them.
4: Oh,
0: so they're just a mess. And the second most popular complaint was that there's little to no meat in the Crunchwrap.
4: Yeah, I've never had one that came apart that I could recall. Mine's the latter of that. It's definitely, you get it and then you bite it and you go, well, there's just a tortilla and then another tortilla and some lettuce.
0: A lot of like, tortilla actually going on. Like to sustain and support all of that tortilla, you need a lot of guts. And if you don't have guts, you're eating a big old stack of tortillas.
4: Yeah.
0: Man, I hate to say it. You know, I shrill for the king, but I'm hoping things are getting better. They changed it. We can hope it's a new era, but the Burger King Whopper, is on the list. And it pretty much says, if you spend any time looking online, you know that people have turned against Burger King, and a lot of people, are complaining about the Whopper specifically and just the quality of Burger King.
4: Never was a fan, as you know, so not surprised here.
0: I thought. And maybe it's too early to tell, but they did the whole, like, let's highlight the fact that everybody's complaining about it and lean into that. And then I guess they, like, secretly changed their fries. And I mean, I haven't had it in a long time, but it doesn't seem that the fix changed anything overnight.
4: Random question. Do you think that you would order hot dogs more if they sold them at fast food places?
0: I'd be open to trying them. It's always tough because with hot dogs, it's tough to go to a place where your option is a burger or a dog, because I'm just always going to go with a burger.
4: Yeah.
0: Like, it's tough for me to overlook. Now, if I roll through Burger King one day and they go, we got $1 flame grilled hot dogs, I go, well, let me try one of those bad boys.
4: Okay.
0: Like, the price has got to be right.
4: Because I remember it was a topic of discussion last week, because Monica was like, more fast food places need to order make hot dogs. I'm like, I don't see them selling.
0: Yeah, and I don't know that people are as passionate about hot dogs as Monica is. Like she loves her glizzies more than most. Let me run through a couple more of these before we go to a break. Oh, talk about breaking my heart, dude. White Castle burgers are on the list. Some people can't stand White Castle because they say they're soggy, because they are steamed and they actually are using liquid on the grill to steam the buns and steam the burgers through the onions. Many people for years and years have been

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0: setting show. Thanks for being here. It's that time of the day. We light up John's joints. We did the math recently. Been going on in some form or fashion for 6, 7, 8 years. And this is how we do it now. We roll up the news of the day. We call them our joints. We bring them to you in the most palatable way possible. Pepper in some nuggets of life. But I cannot do this alone. He is Dizzy. And the man who, in so many ways, birthed these joints from his loins many years ago, the one and only Drew R. Garabo, joins the program.
1: Hello, gentlemen.
0: Dude, I'm so captivated and confused with the Casey Musgraves situation.
1: Me too.
0: So I didn't want to bother you during the show,
1: oh,
0: but
1: please.
0: I was frantically trying to figure out, like, if it was Casey Musgraves, if anybody thought it was Casey Musgraves or any version of it. If you don't know, Casey Musgraves, very popular, modern day, very hot country lady who called Drew Garabo yesterday, and turns out they're related.
1: Oh, yeah. I'll read you the
0: email. Please do.
1: As it came across my desktop. Hi, Drew. I hope we're doing well. I was close friends with your father, Thomas. I was wondering if I could speak with you for a few moments. I'm supposed to start touring in concert in August, but I need your help in contacting the right people. AEG Promotions is the promoter. You can reach me at blank, blank, blank. Believe it or not, I'm in the Sunny Grove Mobile Home Park where your dad used to live. I'm the country music singer Casey Musgraves, but you also know me as your cousin, Leslie Blank. I bought you the Hardy Boys book for your 14th birthday year.
0: So none of those facts are true.
1: The fact that her name is Leslie, I think, is the only true part.
0: Okay. So nothing, like, obviously got your dad's name wrong.
1: Yes.
0: Got the mobile home park. That was never it.
2: Did you get the book?
1: No, I mean, I read the Hardy Boys when I was like 8.
0: Hell yeah, Hardy Boys. Bitch. Yeah.
1: No, not the rest.
0: The
1: no.
0: Yes,
1: no, Frank and Joe. No, Frank
0: Matt,
1: and Joe, they solved
0: Matt
1: mysteries.
0: Jeff.
1: No. Frank and Joe, they solved mysteries with their friend Nancy Drew.
0: Oh. The thing about it is, you know, it seems as if this is a person who is
1: struggling,
0: has something going on. The specific nature of the email, I don't think she's Casey Musgraves, but I do wonder, like, who is the person that fits all of those parameters? To make up all those individual things and so confidently present you with the name of your dad and the mobile home park and the movies and or the books and all of that. I don't. Maybe I'm putting too much thought into a crazy person doing crazy things. But like when I was reading the email, I'm like, this lady, it feels like she thinks something's going on.
1: Yeah, and then I think she said something about her family owning Burns Steakhouse or something like that.
0: Oh, yeah, that was it. Dude, so when I saw a tweet yesterday from Jared about Casey Musgraves, and my first thought was, oh, my God, has he got Casey Musgraves? So I immediately try to find it, and that's the first thing I hear her saying is that her family owns Burns. And I'm like, I can tell it's not really her, but I start Googling. Does Casey Musgraves' family own Burns? And, of course, it made me think of the most gotten I've personally ever got. You can defend yourself on how got you thought you got got. But when we believe that Luke Bryan, that we thought Luke Bryan called the show, I look back on that as I've done a lot of stupid things in my life. I look back on that and go, you freaking idiot. Like, what were you, how do you think that was humanly possible at all?
2: Well, you wanted to sing?
1: Yeah, you wanted to believe it. No, he talked just like Luke Bryan. He just like, he sounded
2: just like gravelly. That's it.
0: I'm trying to find. Well, here's the thing. Here's what really got me. And this was my sticking point. Is this guy calls up
2: college or university or something like that.
0: Drew got him on that.
2: Right?
0: Remember, you got him. You were doing research and he got the college. Yeah. You got the college wrong.
1: Yeah. Yeah.
0: But he sang. I mentioned a song and he started on started singing it. And we were like kind of singing it together. And when he was singing, so I go, that's Luke Bryan. Like, it really was. And that whole night, it was this huge thing. Everybody, smart people as we call them, you're an idiot. Luke Bryan didn't call the show. And I'm like tagging him on stuff on Facebook. And I remember the thing that really put me over the edge. I'll never forget it because I was sitting at the bar at Chili's.
2: When he blocked you?
0: No. I get a alert on my phone, on my Facebook, and it says, Luke Bryan, the verified account, just responded to your post. And so I go, and you can like see the tag there. So then I clicked on that notification, and then it said, this comment has been deleted. So in my head, I'm going, he commented on it. Maybe he's now in on the joke. I just really worked myself into a lather. On
1: that part, I don't think we ever got closure on, like why the actual Luke Bryan would have commented, did we?
0: I don't think so. And why, yeah, unless he was just saying, no, you idiots. And, yeah. then he was like, I'll let these guys flounder. Because I remember it was up for debate for quite some time, and then the guy eventually called back.
1: Yeah.
0: Remember, he called back, and he was a Luke Bryan. I think he was a legit Luke Bryan impersonator.
1: He was.
0: Man, that was
1: sounded like him.
0: What a time. I was trying to see if I could find the clip, but nothing's popping up.
1: Doesn't it blow your mind to think, okay, these were obviously fake, but like, doesn't it blow your mind to think about the number of people who roll through Tampa of some sort of celebrity who may have accidentally heard our shows?
0: And I remember that. Oh, yeah. He had like, there was some reason. He was like, I'm going down to my parents' house. He said they were, like, in Sarasota. And looked that up, and that was true. And then I started from hearing from people that were like, oh, yeah, he might be going through town right now. And just there were so many things to give a little bit of hope that...
2: But he was just an impersonator.
0: He was just an impersonator.
2: Yeah. It reminds me of the Tim Robinson thing where, like, they had the impersonator. He was just slapping people at the party.
0: Yeah, these guys. Who were they? They were all
2: Bob Barker. I think.
0: No, he can slap. He can hit.
2: In there.
0: I know we posted something on social media too, but maybe we'll have to save it for another day. Speaking of Luke Bryan, have you heard of the controversy with his new song? People are. And Luke Bryan operates in a space where his, you know, it's not necessarily the most thoughtful country. It's pretty pretty boiled down. Mm-hmm. But he has a new song, and people believe that it was made by AI. He's getting like major flack. Let me see if I can bring it here for you. You want to talk about hating country music? This is about as bad as it gets for people that. I found it. Fish Hunt. I don't know. It might be kind of your anthem.
1: Fish
0: minus all of the things but one on the list. The song is called
1: Just Fish.
0: Fish Hunt Golf Drink.
1: Oh.

0: golf drink.
1: All right.
2: You don't hate it.
1: I don't. I need a little more golf in there, but yeah. Not bad.
2: A little more, a little bit more about the
1: 9 18. Irons and putters and irons.
2: Yeah, he's taking major, major heat for it. I think he actually didn't release, I think he was going to release it.
1: Yeah.
2: And it got so much hate on the teaser, I don't even think he released it.
1: Oh, damn.
2: Yeah, people were accusing it of being AI.
1: I like the fish. I like the golf. Just we could replace the hunt and the drink with something else.
2: Yeah, yeah. Did you hear me talking about the country guy that killed the grizzly bear earlier?
1: Yeah.
2: Yeah.
1: Poor Timmy Treadwell.
2: I don't think I like that. The ghost of Timothy Treadwell is turning over in his shallow grave.
1: Do you need to cull the grizzly bear herd? Are there too many of them?
2: I was trying to find out, like, you can be doing it for that reason. Like, they have sanctioned hunts because the caribou population will get too low. So that can happen. I just don't know if he was doing it for that reason or if he just wanted to kill a big-ass grizzly bear.
1: That was a beautiful bear.
2: It really is a big-ass beautiful bear. Diz wants to make a rug out of him. Wants to make a blanket.
1: It'd be a sweet-looking rug.
2: I want to make a coat.
1: Yeah.
2: So like a
3: snuggie. Yeah.
1: The head?
2: Yeah. That's what I'd come out with when I make my return to the ring. Like, that'll be my entrance garb is a burning bear. And we'll come out with a full grizzly bear pelt on his back.
1: Dude, you should be Grizzly Man in honor of the late Timothy Treadwell.
2: It's not a bad idea. All right, kill him. We can kill him.
1: Kill them all.
2: I've got a couple interesting. Well, these are all, there's a pattern here. Mm. First thing, yesterday we talked about the Kanye West concert at Ray J and how crazy it was that they announced it on less than a month's notice, really, and the tickets were going on sale. We talked about will it sell, will it not sell. Spoiler alert, it sold, and it sold very well. They've added a second show at Ray J, so he's now doing that Friday night and Sunday night, and I don't know if you got, it could have been because we were talking about it so much. Kanye strikes me as the type of guy who would have next level guerrilla marketing taking place. I noticed last night on my Instagram, my whole algorithm was all about how, like, the Kanye concerts that he's done recently with the Big Globe and stuff were the greatest concerts ever. Like, I'm not searching Kanye. I'm not seeking out his content in any way. And I think that they've got, like, targeted posts for people in Tampa to get them looking at this concert and thinking about buying tickets, because there were supposedly 1 million people in the queue overall yesterday looking for tickets.
1: Yeah, he's uncancelable, like we said last night in text. There is just, people are going to want to go see him. Doesn't matter what kind of crazy crap comes out of that mouth of his.
2: It's something, so.
3: That's also part of it, I feel like. They want to go experience that. Remember the time he had the concert? He's like, everyone stand up or else I'm not performing.
2: Yeah.
3: And there's one guy he could see. He's like, make him stand up. He's like, I'm in a wheelchair.
2: Like, you don't know what you're getting into. Yeah. Like, the unpredictability. Like, I saw a bunch of videos last night that, like, the pit is wild. Like, so they do, like, a floor all around the globe, and I saw all these videos. It's like, wild.
3: Like, mosh pit?
2: Pretty much moshing. Oh, kind of moshing. Definitely some physicality. But, yeah, the stadium announced after overwhelming ticket demand, we have added a second concert date to his 2026 run. And so we'll do one show on Friday, one on Sunday the 28th.
1: You know that dude's going to be around the Tampa area on Saturday between International Mall, I guarantee it.
2: Yeah, I wonder what kind of things, what does Kanye do in Tampa? Like, where does Kanye hang out? Like, what's the vibe that modern-day Kanye is looking for?
1: Hmm. Any white nationalist rallies or anything like that?
2: I don't know. Like, the bougie, I think, at this point, probably, like, highest
3: high
2: level.
3: High-rise places.
1: Burns. Yeah.
2: Like, I thought Burns, the I addition. Feel even.
3: The Tampa Club area and stuff, right?
2: Yeah. Mm. Like, something, not beyond those, but just, like, more private, more glitzy. I was trying to look because it's all his dates that he's doing are overseas. He just popped these two in Tampa out of nowhere. The other, after this, he's doing like 5 or 6 dates overseas. So
1: crazy.
2: Very interesting. I would have loved to sit down in the meetings when they're like, nope, Tampa's the spot. We want to, maybe you think people will travel to Tampa even in the heat of summer.
1: Yeah.
2: But
3: Europe's all the money's at, though.
2: Yeah, and I'm sure people Those travel tours. over there, too. Sticking with the theme of Raymond James, the move to modernize Raymond James makes sense, both from the perspective of the Glazers and the Tampa Sports Authority. Raymond James was opened in 1998. They've done some smaller renovations in 2015 and 2018. For the most part, largely unchanged. And it's been talked about that they wanted to do something. Well, they want to do something, and it's going to cost about $1 billion. They want to make major renovations I will say, from an exciting perspective, sun covering.
1: I love that
2: a
1: idea.
2: Sun. Has anybody seen a rendering of like what that looks like? Like no. how do you cover certain parts without blocking seats? Or I don't know how you make a sun cover. It's probably just way more of a gutting than you think. Like you probably got to take like restructure the upper level and make it so that it comes out further or some variation of it.
1: Yeah, because going to a game early season is a nightmare when it comes to heat.
2: Well, yeah, and I was seeing, I mean, it's already been hot. And, I mean, we got a lot of 1 o'clock starts early on in the season. And, I mean, they're usually pulling people out in stretchers. And I think people were talking about this, and there's a direct correlation and connection and question with where do the Rays fall into this. So we're talking about $2.3 billion building for the Rays across the street, where at least some of that money will be coming from taxpayers. And they're expecting at least some of this billion to come from taxpayers. You almost wonder if this was the other shoe that that everybody was waiting to drop, but they had to know this was coming.
1: Yeah.
2: Like they absolutely. had to know that this was in the works. I really I don't know where it falls into it, but if the Glazers have a say and it is we get our money from the city or you get yours, I think we know who's going to get the money.
1: Yeah, I haven't driven in South Tampa in a while or during a rainstorm. If anyone can tell me, does it still flood? Because if it still floods, that's where they need to be focusing their money on, not new stadiums for billionaires.
2: I was there not that long ago, well, probably last year, and I don't ever go there, and it was raining, and we were the water was up to our door pretty much. So that seems to be a theme once you start getting into certain parts of the Tampa Metro, whether it's St. Pete, whether it's South Tampa, we're all going to float away.
3: I'll be surprised if they actually do go through this because the Glazers, they've been the owners of Manchester United over in Europe forever. They owned Old Trafford. They have not done renovations to that. Where they have a bad rain game, if you're in one of the areas, you just get drenched with water like a waterfall almost. If they're not fixing that up, I don't really see them doing stuff here.
2: You almost wonder, is there like a gamesmanship here? You know what I mean? Like they're putting it out there and kind of letting the city decide or going to let the city council decide or whatever it may be. Because I remember it was so interesting right when they started talking about that HEC campus, the Glazers released a statement and everybody thought that it didn't go in depth, but everybody was reading it as they weren't really on board. And it will be a problem for parking, it will be a problem for a million different reasons, especially if you got both games going on. But the big problem is probably the money that they want from the city that they're not going to be able to get if the Rays take it all.
1: It's crazy that the Bucks are still playing in a building that was built in 98 and the Lightning, I believe, 2003, I think that is. Those are old by stadium terms. But man, where the Benchmark International Arena is still great.
2: I think that's less of, I don't know if there's been like one major where they put millions and millions, but they just seem to always be upgrading that. And it is normally at the top of the list of any list when it comes to the greatest arenas in the country. And I haven't been to a ton of them, but every time I go to another arena, I'm like, damn, this place sucks compared to Benchmark.
1: Yeah, they in 2011, when I first came to town, they invited us on a hard hat tour because that's when they were doing a ton of renovations under the direction, of course, of Steve Griggs. And that kept that building viable for the next 15 years.
2: So, keeping with the theme of the Buccaneers, this caught my ear and caught my eye because I remember a few weeks ago, and I'm just going to say, I don't have a proper read on all the moving pieces of the Buccaneers. Obviously, Todd Bowles keeping his job is kind of the big bullet point that everybody's looking at saying, we should have fired this guy, now we're going to be mediocre forever. That being said, they're doing a lot of things. They're boosting up the defensive line. Maybe Baker is more healthy, but I think a couple weeks ago, do you remember your prediction? Because I think you said they lose like the first 4 out of 5, and then
1: finish below 500 and miss the playoffs.
2: Did you see Dan Orlovsky on ESPN on NFL Live yesterday?
1: I did not. No, I like him though.
2: All right.
0: If Larry Foote's right, on paper, I think the Bucs are NFC Championship contenders. I really, really, really do. I think offensively, very good offensive line, very good skill players. Baker's the best quarterback in the division. They've invested into this defensive line. And I know they weren't great last year, and I know Vita Vea is a little bit older, but they have put money and picks into this defensive line. And if Reuben Bain is who a lot of people going into the draft thought he was, and obviously Tampa thought he was, then this defensive line should be reminiscent of the ones that we've become accustomed to in Tampa. Yaya Diaby in another year leading their team in sacks. Vita Vea hopefully healthy. Morrison staying healthy at the corner. I just really think this is a very talented top to bottom complete.
2: I feel like that's the first positive thing I've heard about the Bucks.
1: Yeah.
2: Like, and I'm not in all of the in the message boards and reading Joe Bucks fan or any of that, but just the overwhelming feeling from the fan base and from everybody is it's going to be a tough one. We're rebuilding. We're going to have to get through it. So I don't know if he's on the pay from the Bucks, but to hear Dan Orlovsky on primetime ESPN say NFC championship contenders, is Baker the best quarterback in the NFC?
1: Well,
2: Stafford is the...
1: Well, he said it in our division. So that's just Carolina.
2: Oh, okay. I thought
1: Atlanta.
2: He was
1: in. Yeah.
3: Looking at the schedule, I think Saints have a little easier schedule than us, man. But we're better than the Panthers, at least, and the Falcons, looking at what we have to do with.
2: Even if it's just a glimmer, just a small little glimmer of hope that maybe we won't be as bad as it seems, I'm here for it.
1: Speaking of which, did you see who got a nice write-up in the Tampa Bay Times today? Returning from injury, our good buddy Cody Mauch.
2: Oh, he did?
1: Yeah,
2: oh,
1: real nice piece on how he's recovered from injury and what a key piece he is on the offensive line.
2: Yeah,
1: that's our boy.
2: Between him and Co, they're really not only being highlighted in the schedule release, but it seems like they have solidified their position on this team coming back, both coming back from big injuries. So I would love to see them both be beast at their position and take on some sort of ginger movement or something. That seems like something fun to get behind.
1: Dude, the giant gingers, because they are so identical looking. Can you imagine if Coke can start catching some passes this year as a tight end?
2: Dude, I know he's a beast when it comes to blocking, but he gets a couple tutties.
1: Oh.
2: He's a lovable guy.
1: What a guy.
2: Man, I don't know how big this was supposed to be. It is the America 250th birthday.
1: Oh, yeah. Big lineup.
2: Big time.
1: Yep.
2: I don't mean this with any disrespect, but this is the 250th birthday celebration of the United States of America. And I don't know if it's Donald Trump's people booking it himself. I don't know if they hired a company. And what I'm about to say is not meant to be derogatory. It's just meant to prove a point. They pulled straight from the Busch Gardens Food and Wine Festival for the 250th birthday party of America with headliners Vanilla Ice and Flo Rida. Vanilla Ice and Flo Rida.
1: Headliners.
2: For the America's 250th birthday. If that doesn't do it for you.
1: It doesn't.
2: We also have country star Martina McBride, who might be the actual biggest star on the list. At least
3: she was cousin, right?
1: Yeah. Yeah, she owns Burns.
2: Yep. The Gonna Make You Sweat, Everybody Dance Now singers, CNC Music Factory.
1: Yeah.
2: And if that's not enough,
1: it's not.
2: Poison frontman Brett Michaels, according to the Freedom 250, a public-private partnership backed by the Trump administration, do you think that it was just impossible to find people to do this because the president, I guess, is roughly associated with it?
1: I don't know. They had Rob Bass, I'm sure, as headliner before he passed away last week.
2: Oh, I'm sorry.
1: What?
2: There's more.
1: Rob Bass?
2: Nope, not that. Oh, 90s rapper Young MC.
1: Busta Move.
2: This gets a little better. The Commodores.
1: Without any of the original. It's not Lionel.
2: Oh, right? There's no Lionel?
1: No, dude. Oh. They would say Lionel Richie in the Commodores. That's like a big name.
2: And the funk group Morris Day and the Time.
1: Stop it.
2: Jungle Love.
1: Oh, E-O.
2: So there's a couple groupers in there. That's something else.
1: That looks like it would be the Bill Clinton America celebration from that era. You know what I mean?
2: Yeah. I don't know why people don't want to do it, but that is the, no disrespect to the legends in the lineup, the worst lineup I've ever seen to celebrate America's 250th birthday.
1: None of those artists really scream America.
2: No.
1: To me.
2: And it's not even like, I would have liked to see if you broke it down like by decade and like for the idea of the 250, you have artists from all the decades, and there's a little bit more of a theme to it, like Vanilla Ice, Flo Rida.
3: Hey, he's named after a state. That's more American than that.
2: I didn't think of that.
1: Oh, dude, they should have gotten French Montana.
2: Yeah. Oh, dude, all
1: Indiana Jones.
2: All of the different state named rappers. That's not a bad point.
1: Who else? Allen Houston, former point guard for the Knicks. Who else is named after a state?
3: Houston, the guy who stabbed himself in the eye.
1: Very good.
3: Yeah.
1: Bobby California. I don't know who that is.
2: Oh, Ricky Nevada.
1: Yeah. By the way, Logic was on a Rick and Morty episode. Did you know that?
2: Oh, I know he's very deep in Rick and Morty. The only Logic album that I ever loved, they do the intro. They do the intro of the Bobby, what was that? Bobby T. Tarantino.
1: Yeah, that's it.
2: Yeah. It's actually kind of funny. Hold
1: on. Okay. I hope they don't curse.
2: They might.
4: Hey, Grandpa Rick, can we maybe I can pick what we listen to next? You know, we've been in the ship for like 3 hours now.
5: Well, Morty, that entirely depends on whether or not you have the mental capacity to...
1: Morty, of all people. I thought Rick was going to curse for sure. With a burp I love something. That show so much.
3: Isn't it crazy that like 2 years ago, 3 seasons ago, they got rid of the main guy?
1: Yeah.
3: And the guy who does it now sounds better than the originals for some reason?
1: I'm not caught up. Sarah and I are on episode 7 of season 3. Hey, we're very slow on it, so I haven't seen them jump the shark. But they got rid of that guy because of some sexual
3: allegations,
1: stuff.
3: Yeah.
2: I actually really liked the way the intro builds here.
4: I agree with you, Rick. Here, I'm going to throw this Bobby Tarantino shit in.
5: Yeah, drop that shit, Morty. Drop that shit in my spaceship. Spaceship.
6: Yes, Rick.
5: Play Bobby Tarantino.
1: Oh, man.
2: Yeah, man, I wanted to like Logic more. I went through a major Logic phase. I saw him in concert. He was a turn. The live performance was a turn. I will tell you, nobody loves Logic more than Logic.
1: Logic's a big Logic fan.
2: Logic,
3: I believe that.
2: Super. He would do this thing.
3: At least he has one fan.
2: He would do this thing where he would stop down. And I guess he does it everywhere. Like, if he didn't feel the crowd was into it enough. And it felt like he was essentially... like chastising the crowd the entire night. Like it was, and he stopped down no less than 10 times being like, oh, I was so, you know, wherever I was last night and they brought it a lot better than you did. And I'm not going any further unless you guys can get more hype than that. Oh
1: my God. You got to make the people get hype. Yeah. You know, with your performance, you can't beg for them to get hype.
2: Yeah.
3: He says, I'm yelling, well, go back.
2: Yeah.
1: You like Charlotte so much.
3: Yeah.
2: Yeah. That one album, something I liked a couple of his older things. And when this album came out, I liked it. I liked it a little bit. And then I just never...
3: Was that Suicide song album?
1: That's a pretty good deal.
3: That's not a bad song. Yeah. And the performance where he brought out the people.
1: Oh, yeah.
3: The survivors.
1: Ironically, 10,000 Americans kill themselves with that song every day.
2: I'm trying to see if it was on that album.
1: Unalive themselves.
2: I don't think it was on this.
1: Trigger warning.
2: I don't think it was on that album. Either way, shout out to Logic, wherever you are.
1: Yeah, sorry to take a
3: second. I'm unshouting out that Logic. That guy sucks.
2: I'm coming back with Logic. Dude, now, because you said that, all Logic rejoins for the next 24 hours.
1: Oh, man, Logic HQ is like, how come we're getting one spin on the radio this week?
3: Right?
2: People are still listening. I don't know who.
3: Logic, we know who's listening.
2: By the way, interesting he gets a pass on an N-word.
1: Wait, what?
3: He doesn't say it.
2: Oh, yes, he does.
3: He does?
2: Yes.
3: I mean, he's black.
2: I'm kind of.
1: But it's a white half saying it.
2: Yeah.
1: Hard R.
3: Yeah.
2: I mean, he's got some.
1: Wait.
3: Yeah, this is a song called Black Spider-Man.
1: He doesn't present. He's like Isaac.
2: Oh, he looks very white. He's if you saw him on the streets, you would think.
3: He's like, who, sir?
1: Yeah. Hartenstein.
3: Who did you say he was like?
1: Isaac Hartenstein.
2: I thought you meant Isaac from The Vibe.
1: No. No.
3: Yeah, that's what I thought you were saying.
1: No. Hartenstein from the Knicks. He looks totally white, but he's got a black dad. And he's got a black dad, not butt.
2: Hold on. I'm trying to pick my perfect Logic song to go out with. Some of my favorites here. All Logic all day.
1: Oh. Does he drop the N-word in this one?
2: All Logic saying the N-word all day long.
1: Don't kill yourself, N-word.
2: We're in the mix, baby.
7: Okay, I was gone for a minute, but I'm back now. Sit the f*** back down. Then I get my buddy nowadays, Hollywood.
2: Don't go anywhere. When we come back, we've got more joints to fire up. Some interesting things.
3: Oh, is that him saying it?
7: I'ma show him how to act. Okay, now pitch a little Sounds Bobby, like just it. A young yeah. run around with his me. Man's hammer in his
2: hand. Yeah, he does. I mean, he uses it.
1: That's not right.
2: He uses it. Gun, put it to
1: your brain like well, it's half right. Everybody know you
2: ain't about it. Everything you talk about. A dog. If you envision a dog being born with a second penis, where do you envision it growing from? Don't say.
3: Okay.

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1: Still that crash with Ranger and FHP on the scene. 275 South ramp from Lois Avenue on ramp right shoulder blockage. Westbound I-4 toward the interchange starting to congest a bit back to the Selma Connector. Incident intersection of Independence Parkway and Memorial Highway. Minor backup. Pinellas delay. A wreck 66th Street North southbound at Tyrone Boulevard North. This is Eric with traffic.
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7: I'm meteorologist Jim Weber, the Sky Tower Weather Center. Mix of sun and clouds for today. We'll see those scattered showers and storms developing as we go through the afternoon. Rain chance about 50% for today. Daytime high, 90 degrees. Some of these storms, they're going to linger into the evening hours. Otherwise, it's a muggy night with a low temperature of 77. Variably cloudy skies as we head into Thursday. Showers and storms developing along the coast and shifting inland as the day goes. Daytime high of 88. Rain chance right around 50%.
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0: Drew Garabo's got your next chance at $1,000 coming up at 5 o'clock. We're going to kick off Drew Garabo Live with Jacob's Jukebox Jeopardy. I'll be hanging around with the boys.
1: Yeah.
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2: Did you say free car wash?
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0: Straight up free 99, baby, until June 1st at the brand new bubble down location on Belcher. I didn't send this to myself, but I saw so much of it last night. I'm intrigued about the ongoing debate and I guess the way that Kevin Hart is being vilified still for the roast. He went on with the Breakfast Club, would not apologize on behalf of Tony Hinchcliffe, would not denounce the George Floyd joke or anything. And I think my biggest takeaway is that, like, what could happen if you found it terrible? Like, what could happen that would make you better? Like, it's just, it's not even, like, is it somebody losing their job? Is it just a thing that Kevin Hart needs to do for the black community to come out and denounce it all? Because at this point, like, nobody's getting fired. It was what it was. It just seems, not that this is breaking news, there used to be a time where, like, people knew what they liked and they didn't like, and they stayed away from the things that they didn't like, that they were found offensive, whatever it may be, for whatever reason. And now it's not, that's not for me. That kind of humor is not for me. It's, we need more. We need blood. We need retribution. We need something. And it's just not coming. It's not coming from Kevin Hart or Netflix or anybody.
2: Yeah, I saw the clip of him with Charlamagne, and that was the first time ever I've thought Kevin Hart was a total douche. Like, the way he explained it, referring to himself in the third person, nobody's done more for the culture than Kevin Hart. Kevin employs blah, blah, blah. I'm like, dude, you're talking about yourself. But the people who are into those roasts and that type of joke aren't going to be upset by it. And black people who view George Floyd deservedly or not as a martyr of sorts are going to be hurt by it. But like you said, what do you want to get out of it? No one's going to get fired.
0: I will tell you, talk about staying power. That damn roast is still in the top five on Netflix every time I go to it. And, it's just like, I feel like they're beating a dead horse. And I think that they're looking for something from Kevin Hart that is not coming at all. And Netflix and everybody, when you get involved in that, you know what's going to happen. You know the firestorm that's coming along with it. I knew there would be backlash. I didn't think that Kevin Hart would still be getting grilled 3 weeks later to apologize or denounce the jokes. And he even said Tony Hinchcliffe had the best set of the night.
3: Yeah.
0: which I mean, I don't think anybody in that room wanted to hear it, but it's just, if it's not for you, it's not for you. I just don't know what pound of flesh people want.
3: Yeah, if you were offended by something said at the roast, well, you obviously don't know what a roast is. That's the whole point of it. Maybe someone's individual stand-up set, I can maybe see you getting a little upset and thinking, oh, I don't know if that was the right thing to say in your stand-up. But, like, when all that stuff happened with George Floyd, like, not for nothing, I was on the front lines marching with people, and I did not find any offense in that. It's just a joke. It's a shock value joke for sure, but that's part of the roast. Where you hear someone say something, we go, whoa, he went there with that joke?
0: And I think that's the bit. Like, the bit is, say the most deplorable, effed up thing that you could possibly say. And I'm not co-signing on it or not, but it's like, when you invite Tony Hinchcliffe to a roast, the guy has been saying the worst fathomable things you could say at roast for decades.
2: Yeah, but for those unfamiliar with the Kill Tony universe, who just are familiar with, like, a different kind of comedy, like where you're snapping on somebody and there are things that are off limits, like your mom and stuff like that, then to them, I can see where they'd be really upset. But if Kevin Hart signed off on the roast, Where do you go from there?
3: Yeah.
0: Well, and I think you actually just said something that I think might be the difference here. First of all, 2026, pussification of America. Secondly, like, to go watch a lot of those roasts from years past on Comedy Central, you had to really, really seek them out. Yes. You had to go watch them live on Comedy Central or find it somewhere after the fact. For it to be prominently placed and propped up on the largest streaming platform, it is more accessible for people who shouldn't watch it, don't want to watch it, don't want anything to do with it, where they go, oh, I love Kevin Hart. I love Kevin Hart in the Jumanji movies. Let's check out what Kevin Hart is up to. And then you go in there and you're like, oh, damn, that was crazy.
2: And that would be problematic, you know, if you got a family who's used to his movies and you go, well, they must be giving him a delightful send-up. Well, you know?
0: It was funny. I watched the newest episode of Kill Tony last night, and I don't think Tony is doing himself any favors either, because he was kind of up there. It felt like he was bitching and crying about being called a Nazi and a racist. And it's like, if you can say the worst thing on planet Earth and that's part of the roast, everybody can do that. And it's probably the low hanging fruit with him, just like you went with the low hanging fruit in when it comes to the black community by making a joke about George Floyd. So he seemed like bothered that I'm a Nazi, I'm racist, I'm gay. Like it was a problem that people made those jokes. And it's like, you should be leaning into those jokes just as much as you lean into your own jokes.
2: Yeah, he of all people should get that, because the things he has no boundaries and no filter.
0: Yeah. All right, let me hit a couple. I got something good. I got something good.
2: What you got?
0: I got UFOs. There is something. So they did another release of the UFO files, and there's something very, very specific that came out in these files that I have secretly wondered what the hell happened for years and years. And you may remember, he's going to say the year here. I want to say it's 2023. I remember that it was happening all around and near the Super Bowl, but we had multiple instances where our government was shooting things out of the sky.
2: Oh, yeah.
0: And they remember, like, they said it was a weather balloon, and then they said, like, they didn't know what it was. Well, it's slipped in here in this audio I'm about to play, but what happened with one of those UFOs is in the new trove of documents.
1: Yep. Space, we're still trying to figure out what's happening here on Earth. Trump dropped a fresh batch of UFO files with dozens of videos. Here's a U.S. fighter jet shooting down a UFO over Lake Huron in Michigan.
0: That's it. February 12th, 2023. So without any further information than that, a fighter jet shot down a UFO over Lake Huron. That was right, I think, the day of the Super Bowl in 2023. And then they said they didn't find it. Whatever they said was a lie, because I remember them saying they couldn't find anything after they shot it down.
2: Chiefs won that Super Bowl?
0: I think so.
1: 2023. And check this one out. The military described this flying saucer as pulsating over water just in 2024. And CENTCOM saw this figure flying past one of their posts in 2020. Kind of looks like a body.
0: Have you seen this one yet?
2: Oh, the one that looks like kind of like an angel?
0: It looks like an angel. Yeah. Now, I did see that people were saying that could have been like a jetpack situation.
2: Oh.
0: Which, I don't know why or when they do this, but they did it a couple weeks ago. That thing that they do, the special ops exhibition thing they do down in Tampa on the water. There were guys flying around with jetpacks during that thing.
2: How high up?
0: High. Like they would leave off of the boat with nothing, and it's like it's connected to their arms. So it's some sort of propulsion that is connected to these things on their hands, and they just rocket up right into the air. They can hover right above the water. And I mean, that would be the simple answer to why this looks like a body, is maybe it's a body.
2: Yeah.
0: Maybe it's an angel.
2: Like as high as the addition, like that
0: high?
2: Oh,
0: yeah, for sure. For sure, at least that high, yeah.
1: I don't know. Even a senior intelligence officer saw things he couldn't explain. Last year, when he was flying a military helicopter, he claims he saw orange orbs flaring up for minutes and then landing. The officer was left speechless.
0: I think they're lulling us to sleep with all this crap. Like, there has been nothing in any of these videos. I find the Huron thing interesting just because it was, like, major news. I don't know why. They were like, hey, we shot something down and then never told anybody what it was. But for the most part, it's all the footage that's black and white that comes from the radar. Like, there's nothing juicy. We've seen a million things like this before. And I almost wonder if it's like, let's just give them what we'll tell them this is what we have. It'll lead to more questions than answers, and we'll just lull them into not caring anymore or not asking any more questions. Because if you had something that was real, then why the hell are we waiting, and why do we have to sit through all this boring crap to get there?
2: I have this sinking feeling that they know a lot more and that it's bad stuff, like that, that it is earth-ending kind of stuff, and they're just figuring out the right way to not freak out the global population.
0: I think that's probably pretty close to the truth, because you can't believe anything.
2: Right.
0: And it doesn't. I'm just not going to take them at face value. They're like, we think you deserve to know, so we're going to give you everything. Like, when has the government ever done that with anything ever? So I think you're right. They're either trying to confuse us or trying to get us off the scent of what's really going on, or buying time so that they can figure out how to break the news to us that the aliens are coming to end us all.
2: Yeah, because if the aliens are visiting us, right, they're obviously so much more advanced than we are. We can't even get to like Mars and Jupiter and whatnot. So what are the chances that they are going to be friendly to us and need something from us? Nil.
0: Yeah, I hope it's we learned about the four different type of aliens.
2: Alf, ET.
0: No, it was the Nordic, the reptilian.
2: Yeah. Oh, yeah.
0: The gray, and or maybe there was only three.
2: And the
3: no,
2: elf.
3: There's four.
0: Yeah.
3: No, wait. Reptilian, the ant, the insect one.
0: Oh, yeah, the insectoid one.
2: That'd be
0: like
2: the worst.
0: That would be creepy. Because I think that would be the hardest for people to wrap their head around.
2: Definitely, because the Simpsons did it first, obviously, giant ants. But like, think about the ants that you stepped on and the spiders that you've killed in your life, and then all of a sudden these aliens land, they're like, guess what?
3: Yeah.
2: We've been watching.
0: Dude, I would not like that. That would be tougher to wrap your head around.
3: Like Starship Troopers.
0: Aliens, we've seen them. They look like aliens,
2: right.
0: Big heads, big eyes. Like, we can deal with that. If they look like humans, it would be weird. But man, insect humanoid beings would be the toughest.
3: The only good bug's a dead bug. Yeah. Starship Troopers.
0: Oh, I thought that was I thought that was like a line from the movie you were making, because that'd be a good one.
3: Oh.
0: Like Will Smith's in it.
3: Oh, like, yeah. Only good bugs. Welcome to Earth. Yeah, I got you. Okay.
2: Yeah, Raid knocks bugs out. He goes, Muhammad Ali from beyond the grave.
0: I teased it, so I would be a failure if I didn't pay off. A dog born with an extra penis had to undergo emergency surgery to relieve him of his extra appendage so that it wouldn't encumber him. This went viral. Dr. Lauren McNamara, she posted the whole debacle on Instagram, saying, I've never seen anything like this before. The extra endowed canine, fittingly named Willy Wonka, had been handed to the Animal Welfare League in Australia with an extra penis growing out the side of his leg. We noticed that Willie wasn't walking well on his back leg, and we saw something dangling out of the side of his leg. Very odd. Ugh. The people who surrendered Willie thought it was an extra tail, only to realize it was a bonus penis. As seen in the graphic footage circulating online, an examination by vet employees revealed that the double wiener dog suffered from diphalia, a rare congenital condition that results in a duplicate dong. To date, there have only been four such documented cases in dogs ever. However, Willie's was the only one where the extra penis was not anywhere near the actual penis.
2: Hey, is that your Cocker Spaniel over there with his knee in his mouth?
0: Dude, like, what, do you think that he has, like, the feelings to do anything with it?
2: So like then would like be nerve-ending?
0: Well, yeah, like, if he starts humping a dog for real and he's, like, getting it in, does his leg wiener get red rocketed out too, or is that like, would that have to be a separate
2: I'm gonna have to ask AI.
0: Yeah,
2: on that
0: all.
2: Well, that's probably something nobody's ever
0: there's,
2: asked
0: there's
2: AI
0: only
2: before.
0: Been four cases of it ever. So it's gonna be tough.
2: Well,
0: gonna be tough to figure that
2: I
0: out.
2: I mean, the other three, the data's probably in there.
0: You would think.
2: All right, hold on. Now the question we're asking is, does a dog's bonus penis
0: become aroused upon sexual activity?
2: Does a dog's bonus penis become aroused with sexual activity? God damn it. With sexual activity. Okay, here we go.
0: It's not going to know.
2: Yes.
0: Oh.
2: A dog's bonus or extra penile structure, the bulbous glandus. Oh, I think that's
0: something else.
2: Okay, so it thought I meant an extra penis. Oh, while male dogs do not have an extra penis unless born with a rare congenital condition, the canine penis contains an os penis, a small bone, and the bulbous glandus, a special ring of erect.
0: I love learning about animal penises.
2: Dog boners. It's I just realized that I'm instructing the Tampa Bay listening audience on dog boners.
0: That's what we got for you today. I do have another Logic song for you here.
3: Hey. Oh, dude, man, send me this one, please.
0: Fun fact about this one. Everybody in this room seen Baby Driver?
2: Yeah. Yes.
0: Yeah. The guy that sings the hook on this song is Baby Driver.
3: Oh, it's a kid?
0: Ansel Elgort. All the things they wanted me to be. Everywhere I look a killing spree. All the things they wanted me to be. Do not go anywhere. Drew Garabo Live is coming up next. It all gets going with Jacob's Jukebox Jeopardy. Yes, let's head to our bonus animal penis news desk for more information.
2: Thank you, John. This just in. An extra penis growing on a dog's leg does not become aroused or function during sexual activity because it lacks the necessary internal connection to the dog's nervous system. Back to you, John.
0: Let's talk about our buddy Jeff Borum. Hashtag
2: Jeff's your guy. You're looking to move from, say, I don't know, Newport Richie to Carrollwood, town and country down to Sarasota. 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That guy's Jeff Borum.
0: Tampa Bay area has its own unique scenario right now. 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
2: With Jeff, you've got options. 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
0: Don't go anywhere. Drew Garabo Live coming up next. We'll be back 1 p.m. tomorrow with a brand new setting show. Thanks for listening. Thanks for calling. Thanks for watching. Goodbye. Everywhere I look, a killing spree. All the things they wanted me to be is all the things that I could not be.
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6: 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This is Ernesto Clavero. I'm so happy that I just won $1,000, and I'm so thankful to The Bone. 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
7: Still right shoulder blockage on the Lois Avenue ramp to 275 South. Earlier wreck, FHP still present. Report of a crash, Fletcher Avenue westbound around Del Mabry. Earlier crash, Del Mabry south around Lutz Lake Fern. Bierce Avenue in Nebraska dealing with a wreck as they intersect. Hillsborough Avenue crash eastbound at George Road, which is west of the Veterans. 66th Street north and south in Pinellas. Still congested, earlier crash at Tyrone Boulevard. This is Eric with traffic.
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0: after news. See the way we get right to the show on Drew Garabo Live. John Senning.
1: We're here. The party's here.
0: This song is like the bat signal. When you hear it being played on Drew Garabo Live, you know we've transformed into Jadita, Drew, and John in the afternoon. Although I guess we could make it Jaditam.
1: Jaditam.
0: By adding a little Maurice at the end of it.
2: Jaditam. No, I like that.
0: John and Drew in the afternoon with Mo.
1: Dahitam. Dahitam. Like Dahita.
0: It works. It works. It's Dirty Heads, Island Glow, if you need to know the name of the song that starts the show today. Good afternoon and welcome. Thanks a lot for joining us. Really appreciate it. We hope to get you home safely, soundly. Although there is, I just read, a situation south of the Skyway. Multi-car crash closes southbound lanes on I-75 in Sarasota. 3 injured. So
2: they picked a good time.
0: Yeah, so if you are headed down south on 75, you want to avoid that area, get off and go someplace else.
1: I would love to see some sort of like a six-month study to know if this past stretch of 6 months, if there's been way more crippling car crashes than any other stretch of 6 months. It feels like either they're parked on the Skyway or the Howard Franklin or somewhere. Like, these terrible accidents that are just stopping traffic seem to be almost a daily occurrence around here lately.
0: Yeah, and I don't know if it's always been like that and it's being over-reported now, but it sure does seem like it's happening every single day, right? Yeah,
2: there's a lot of people moving into this area that are unfamiliar with the trouble spots, and and it's just adding, adding to the congestion, the traffic, and the impatience. Yeah,
0: yeah. And then you just look at your phone for a half second and half you're on 75 at 90 miles per hour and you miss the car that stopped in front of you and boom.
1: Dude, I saw a video this morning. This is related. I saw a video and it said this police officer was owned like no police officer ever. And he goes up to the car and he goes, "Ma'am," he goes, "I saw you were on your phone. You had your phone in your right hand. You were manipulating your phone with your right hand." And the lady turns around and she's got no right hand.
2: She's got a stump. And he wouldn't let it go.
1: And he wouldn't let it go.
2: He couldn't admit he was wrong.
1: Yeah.
0: Is it AI?
1: No. And the woman's like, she's like just like kind of waving the nut at him. Like, "You said you saw something in my right hand. I don't have a right hand."
2: It just kind of goes, "So do you just want to leave now?"
1: Yeah. And that was it.
0: Oh.
1: That's a tough one.
0: Yeah, you just got to let her go after that.
2: Yeah. He didn't. He asked for a license and registration.
0: Oh, I wouldn't. I'd just be like, "Look, just try not to get pulled over again."
2: I'd be like, "Can you see me giving you the finger right now?"
1: I'd be like, I got to go. You're right. There's an emergency down the road. I'm out of here.
0: That voice you just heard is the host of Senning Show, John Senning. There's Maurice. My name is Drew Garabo. This is Drew Garabo Live, and it's time to play.
3: Hey, Drew Garabo, I'm right here, my friend.
0: I could hear that. What were you saying underneath your breath to the program?
2: Seemed like you called a mid-interview with somebody else.
1: No, I think he was trashing Mo.
0: Me too.
1: Did you hear him?
0: Yeah, that rotten, dirty cat named Mo.
1: I think we caught him on the tail end, and what he said was that son of a bitch.
0: Yeah, I can't stand that cat named Mo. No, hey, everybody, how's it going?
1: Nice save.
0: Yeah, good job, Jacob.
3: He is a cat named Mo to me. He always has been, and he always will be, you know?
0: But we call him Maurice now. That is his name, just like we call John Senning.
1: Is that a real thing? Is that a rebrand?
2: What?
1: Well, I didn't know if it was like this.
0: It's not
1: a thing.
0: Official. No. I just started calling him Maurice because that's his real name. He's in my phone as Maurice. Like, I know him as Maurice.
2: And I kind of like anybody out. Only people out that know me because of radio call me Mo, but not if I'm close enough to you. It's like, "My name's Maurice." Like,
1: okay, well, you've never checked me before, so have you been silently mad all these years?
0: No. I think he waits for people to come around to calling him his real name. And you don't have to. Like, the people here know him as Mo, but like, you know, I knew him before he started working here. I've known him for the better part of friggin' 13, 14 years now.
2: And he's
0: been Maurice to me.
1: Well, I'm sorry, Maurice. I'm sorry.
2: No, that doesn't sound right. Yeah, that doesn't sound right.
0: Son of it.
1: Yeah, it really does.
3: No.
2: Sounds like you're mocking
3: wrong
2: me.
3: Wrong name, guys.
0: Oh, sorry.
3: Wrong.
0: Sorry, Jacob.
3: It's a cat named Mo.
0: Well, no. Wrong. And what we're explaining is it's not.
3: Yes, it is.
2: Listen, at least nobody calls me cat like Dom does.
0: Hey, cat. Cat's going to be sticking around for the first segment tonight, cat. Little Boozer's on a hockey trip. We got AskTheDom.com. I listen every week. I love it. He's great. I love it. First hour, we're taking open phones. Then second hour, travel hockey. 800-771-1025.
2: Oh, he does a great job.
1: That's pretty good.
0: I start doing it every time he's walking in. I go, Cat, I'm going to need you to stay. Executive producer Kelly can't make it.
1: Cat. Is Kelly still in
0: I get to see her every week.
1: Really?
0: Yeah, dude. She's one of my favorite people.
1: Dude, talk about a silent presence. I mean, I don't get to catch the show. She's a personality on the show?
0: Well, I mean, she's there. She's running the board for him. Yeah.
1: Wow.
0: Yeah, I know. I love it because I get to see her, and she and I used to go out all the time, and, God, she's the best.
1: Dude, when I first started here, believe it or not, her and Spanish were, like, the first two people that I would hang out with and that back in... Wow, that's crazy.
0: I know. Yeah. We used to double. Like, that was our double date, me and the ex-girlfriend and Kelly in Spanish. We go to music festivals everywhere together.
2: Head completely shaved.
1: I think I did see that.
0: Yeah. She's an awesome person, though. She's one of the best. And an old school, like you said, sneaky OG bone personality.
1: Yeah,
0: she was on Fisher's show,
1: yeah,
0: right?
1: I feel like she did a bunch of stuff at one. Was she a part of the BDRS at one point?
0: Ooh, that's a good question.
2: Actually, I think she might have been for a hot minute.
1: Kicked her out for booty.
3: She was.
0: Oh, yeah. Why are we asking each other when we got Tampa Bay radio historian Jacob two times on the air? Yes, she was, Jacob.
3: Yes, she was. She was. She was. Because I remember, like, before Ask the Dom started at 8 p.m., mm-hmm. I would call the BDRS and I would talk to Kelly off the air. Can you believe it?
0: Are you sure it was not Jerrica? Because Jerrica was a big part of the BDRS as well. You sure, Jacob?
3: It was before Jerrica started over there, you know?
0: Okay.
3: So.
0: All right.
1: Whatever happened to Jerrica? She was part of the Maurice talent tree. Were you not trouble between we had the blonde from the other station that you made the music video for, Jerrica? You were trying pimp her out. But
2: I was not pimping Jerrica.
0: I would say more turn her out.
1: You had a bevy of bone beauties that you're like, one of these bitches is going to make me famous.
0: What a liver. John Senna, bevy of bone beauties.
1: Yeah, thank you.
2: She said bitches.
0: He's talking like a talk show host. This guy over here.
2: She ended up working at a bar right around the corner from my house, and me and Melanie would see her every now and then. When COVID happened.
3: John.
0: Shut up.
1: Took her out.
2: When COVID happened and she went underground, she just never came back.
0: Oh, some people are like that. COVID caused them to disappear from society.
1: Yeah. Oh, okay. Not like her record label went underground.
0: COVID just made her disappear. Sorry, Jacob. I didn't mean to tell you to shut up. I just meant be quiet.
1: Yeah, you were.
0: Sorry.
3: That's okay. But Promo John.
1: Yes, Jacob, two times.
3: Friday, Mr. November. Or May 29th, it's going to be our 11th anniversary that I met you in the parking lot, Promo John. Can you believe it?
1: Wow. Now, I got to make sure. Yeah, I'm trying to remember that. I meet a lot of strange men in the parking lot, so I got to try and remember that day specifically.
0: I think he's the one who you didn't charge $25 for handy.
1: Oh, yeah. He's the one that we didn't get in my
3: car.
1: You
3: met me and Caleb in the parking lot.
1: I do remember that. I do remember that. And then we walked up together, right, and we sat on the couch together.
3: Yep.
1: I do remember.
3: And
0: how many years? 9 years.
3: And Drew Garoppolo, Friday is going to be a special show for me and you, isn't it?
0: Absolutely.
3: It's going to be our 11th anniversary show.
0: I had it all planned out, Jacob. Special guest galore, celebrating almost a dirty dozen years of Jacob two times.
1: I mean, I didn't want to say anything.
0: Go ahead, John.
1: Can I?
0: Yeah.
1: Yeah. Well, so in the office, Drew has this big vision board, and he doesn't use it a lot, but he's been for probably the last 6 months just putting together the pieces of the 11-year Jacob Two Times reunion show.
0: Yeah.
1: And a lot of heavy hitters on the list, a lot of special games. I said
0: too much. You said too much. And it's more of a manifestation board than a vision board. I choose to manifest those things in real life.
1: Either way, it's going to be a hell of a show.
0: Yeah, I can't wait. And that was this Friday.
1: I mean, I just can't believe you got Seacrest.
0: Come on, man. Jeez, Louise. Next thing you know, you're going to be telling me you got Carrie Casey.
1: Oh.
0: Oh, you absolute moron, Garabo. Yeah. What is wrong with you?
1: I'm not even going to mention that you're bringing the medium in to talk to Casey Kasem.
0: Yeah, somebody in the YouTube chat said, I can't wait to get Drew's take on the medium this morning.
1: Yeah.
0: But I didn't hear any of it. I'll go back and listen to the replay. But you said you were quite moved by it.
1: I was blown away by it. And the thing is because Gio doesn't really play. You know what I mean? And like, I also think Gio is not the most emotional man. He was nearly brought to tears and he was shook. So to see him so moved by it, I think was the secret sauce to why it felt so legit.
0: That is pretty awesome. We actually had a medium on the show book. She was a little person. I know they don't like the M word. She was a little person, but she bolted and we couldn't find her.
1: Oh no.
0: I know. So we had to put out a bolo for a small medium at large.
3: Yes, Drew Garabo, I'm still here.
0: Okay, well, that's good, Jacob. I can't help but notice you're not laughing. Thank you, John. Thank you very much.
3: Well, by the way, first of all, Drew, how's Chase doing? Is Chase doing okay?
0: Just saw Chase O.
1: Yeah,
0: he's in the YouTube chat. So in a matter of seconds, he'll probably type out how he's doing. But he seems in really good spirits as he fights this awful disease. He's a very strong young man. And you never really know how strong you are until you have to be strong. And he's a strong MF-er. So, he's going to get on the other side of this thing.
3: I never will forget meeting Chase from Hot 101.5 11 years ago.
1: He's speaking of a different time. I was going to say, I didn't know how he knew Chase. So that's awkward. Why I was confused he was asking.
0: Very awkward. I apologize. I thought you meant Chase, the red-haired, attractive fella who we work with also. You mean Chase, married to Jenna, two of my favorite people in the building. He seems to be doing well, too. We walk by his office. He seems busy with some sort of graphic art. And
1: he's doing something, and he's got a cool office, I'll tell you that much.
0: He's got top three cool offices in the building. And so, he's doing real well, but not on the air, as you know, Jacob. You want to play a little Jacob's Jukebox?
1: Yeah.
0: Jeopardy?
3: I'm glad that he's doing well. I'm excited about this special show you got planned for Friday.
0: Yeah, me too. I can't tell you what I'm going to do. I mean, how excited I am right now. I'm so pumped about all the surprises for me that are in store this Friday.
1: I mean, I don't want to say too much.
0: You've already said a lot.
1: The fact that all of those other radio stations gave you clearance to host all the personalities in the studio live from all the competing stations, really kudos to all the bigwigs for letting this happen.
0: I promised Tommy Chuck that you wouldn't say anything about that on the air, but he's letting us borrow some real big luminaries.
1: Yep.
0: Now you've ruined the surprise, but, Jacob, I think you're really going to be underwhelmed.
3: I can't wait. I can't wait to do it with you guys.
0: Very good. Very good. Hello. Welcome to Drew Garabo Live. There's Jacob two times. We've got John Senning from Senning Show.
4: What's going on, brother?
0: Not much.
4: I was going to say your intro was awesome.
0: Oh, thanks.
4: I liked it.
0: Thank you. Have you heard that Dirty Heads jam before?
4: I have.
0: Good.
1: Oh, yeah.
0: It's a good one.
4: That was a nice one.
0: Thank you.
4: I was just going to call in and say I'm about to go catch me two rattlesnakes inside of an attic right now.
0: Oh, hold on one second there, Cowboy. You're speaking our language. You a snake wrangler?
4: I am. I work wildlife.
0: Oh, I love that. These wildlife removal guys are the baddest of the badasses. You see them in those trucks that say, like, wildlife removal. A couple of rattlers up in the attic. That'll cause a sleepless night or two because you hear it up there and you're like, what's that, honey?
1: What's the area?
4: Yeah, no.
1: What is the area where these...
0: Great question.
1: What?
0: Did you say 10-4?
4: No, 10-4, yeah. So, where I'm at right now is the Ruskin area.
1: The old Ruskin Rattlers. Dude. Everybody knows.
0: Matt and Dean know about them Ruskin Rattlers. Yeah. Charlie. They know about those. Melanie, they know about those Ruskin Rattlers a lot.
4: Raised, 36 years in Ruskin.
0: Cool. Oh, we love it out there. Little Manatee is a great river, and that Manatee Viewing Center they got there in Apollo Beach, that's super dope. One of the greatest free attractions.
4: A lot of people don't know about it.
0: They sleep on it, dog, but they shouldn't. What's the biggest rattlesnake that you've ever wrangled out of someone's attic, basement, etc.? Probably not basement because it's Florida.
4: No basements here. You know that. Come on now.
1: Man, you'd have to be a dick about it, rattlesnake man.
4: Let's say
1: a 16-er.
0: 16
1: inches.
0: No,
4: have pictures. That's on Son of a Gun. Sorry.
0: No, Son of a Bitch.
1: Honestly, 16 is not that big.
0: 16 feet, John, not 16 inches. Yeah,
1: 16 inches, I've seen bigger.
4: No, feet.
1: Are you being serious?
0: Yeah. 16-foot Eastern Diamondback. They get that big. Yeah, not a pygmy, but a 16-foot Eastern Diamondback.
4: I'm not talking inches. Yeah, I'm talking feet.
0: I thought you were making like a dick joke or something, John.
1: I didn't think 16 inches.
0: Yeah, because there's two types of rattlers here, as my friend will tell you. There's the Eastern Diamondback, which are the huge ones, and then the pygmy ones, which get in the garden centers and like your Lowe's, and whatever, and they're just weight. They're just like, I'm gonna bite you. They don't carry enough venom to kill you.
1: What do you do? What kind of, you got like a rattlesnake stick or something? You wear some special gloves? Like, what are you retrieving that thing with?
0: A little noose, I bet.
4: Of course, you have your gloves on, but you basically jump on them just like a gator.
1: What's it going to be in the? It's going to be in the attic.
0: You can't jump on a rattlesnake.
4: Oh,
0: in
4: the attic. Today is not that big.
1: I agree.
0: Yeah, I'm calling fugazi on this guy.
1: Nah.
0: I don't buy into.
1: You ever been bit?
4: No.
0: He doesn't sound like a snake.
4: By a rattler, no, sir.
0: Snakes,
4: yes, sir.
0: What's bit you? What's the most exotic creature that has torn a hunk out of your flesh with its fangs?
4: Probably a skunk.
0: Skunk? Oh, yeah, they probably got a nasty little bite. They smell like ass. Yeah.
4: They do. So
0: they got a nasty little bite on them, and it was like,
4: They got crazy teeth, and they're mad. If you stay away from their little butt spray,
0: They got those.
4: Their teeth are just as in
0: it. Is it the same kind of anal glands that, like, dogs have, and when you don't express them, it causes it? Do you know, sir? Are you familiar with the anal glands of mammals?
4: To tell you the truth, I think they just spray.
1: That sounds pretty scientific.
0: Yeah, I appreciate you giving it down to the layman.
1: He just gets them. He don't know them. He just gets them.
0: How about you, Jacob? You familiar with the anal glands of a lot of mammals? You familiar with the skunk, the badger, if you will?
3: No, I'm not. Drew Garabo.
0: Thought I would ask. Sir, you ever come across a beaver?
4: A beaver? Nope.
0: You sound like that would be the last thing in the world you would do.
2: That was easy money right there.
0: Low hanging fruit, baby.
4: If I can find a beaver around here, that'd be crazy, wouldn't it?
0: I mean, it would be crazy if you could find one, but I got plenty.
1: There's got to be beaver here, right?
0: There's a ton of beaver.
1: But I mean, there's...
0: No, I don't think so.
1: Got to be beaver. In Florida? Oh, are you kidding me? There's beaver.
0: Ain't no beaver in Florida.
1: There is beaver in Florida. Guaranteed. Guaranteed.
2: We got no dams here.
0: Not like south of Pensacola.
4: We got tons of otters. That's all we got.
1: Yeah, no, you son of a bitch. You're a fraud.
2: This is otter
1: You're a fraud.
2: Country,
1: beavers are native to Florida.
0: What?
1: But are primarily, restricted to the Panhandle and Upper Peninsula.
0: Yeah, see, that's bad.
1: Well, they are the Florida's.
4: Okay, well, I'm in Ruskin.
0: We know where you are.
1: You're a tough guy.
0: Yeah, you're rapping.
4: I'm not trying to be tough, brother. God dang.
0: Someone in the YouTube chat, I'm not saying that you're a liar, sir. Uh-oh. I'm not here to cast aspersions, but the world's largest recorded Eastern Diamondback rattlesnake measured 7 feet 9 inches. That's not 16 feet.
1: That number was stupid to me. I was the only one that questioned it. All of you guys were like, oh, yeah, duh.
2: That sounded legit.
1: 16 feet? That's insane. That's like an anaconda.
4: That was the Python 10-4.
1: That wasn't the question.
0: We didn't ask about
4: it. Put a cheater on there, you're wrong.
0: Okay. All right.
1: You guys are the ones that co-signed on.
0: Are you calling for Jacob's Jukebox Jeopardy, sir, or just to flex the fact that you're about to tackle two diamondback rattlesnakes in an attic?
4: I'll do the jukebox.
0: All right. What type of music do you listen to, Snake Boy?
4: Can you do white boy reggae?
2: I'd have never guessed that. Not in a million years.
0: John, one of us.
1: One of us.
0: I mean, I'm probably not going to play the category, but like, what type of white boy reggae do you listen to there, Home Slice?
4: Yeah, we can go from the first album of Slightly Stupid. We can go to the first album of Stick Figure. We can do anything.
2: This is your people.
1: Rattlesnakes high? You sound kind of high. Is this a job where you can be stoned?
0: Great question, John.
4: No, sir. I do this for my job. I get home to my wife and my daughter.
0: All right, so you're out there. What happens if like a wild hog gores you to death, and then Daddy doesn't come home from work because he was out there, wrangling mammals and crap, sir?
4: Well, they'll meet me in the hospital, and my daughter will be like, "I'm gonna go catch that son gun."
0: I don't know what he just just said.
1: He said, I'm going to meet in the hospital and the daughter. And like, I'm going to catch that son again.
2: Okay. I guess the daughter's part of the business, I assume.
0: I understand. Yeah, she's an apprentice when it comes to...
1: Carry on the legacy.
0: Yeah, so pythons, rattlesnakes, and I'm sure, what else? Like, coyotes? What you got? A little yod or two?
4: We don't mess with coyotes. Okay. If you can catch them, you can catch them. Other than that, you got to keep your dogs and everyone else safe.
1: This guy's legit.
0: He is. If you catch him, you catch him.
4: I know you guys got coyotes in your yards.
0: Everybody does. We do. It's crazy.
1: The Yotes.
5: Who was it, Drew, that told us in the 80s real men don't shoot coyotes?
0: Oh, that was the Red Hot Chili Peppers. Real men don't kill coyotes. Yeah. Off of one of their first albums.
1: It was a different time, though.
0: It was. Now they do.
1: Yeah.
0: Sir, I won't do white boy reggae. Give me another type of genre of music that you might listen to, please.
4: Okay, we can... I know you guys do not like the... The hair metal.
0: No.
4: Let's go 70s rock.
0: Okay, 70s rock. How you feel about that, Jacob? By the way, I love when Jacob's so respectful when
1: you checked his ass. I mean, pretty bad.
4: Yeah, no, Jacob was being quiet the whole time.
1: Yeah, I mean, you pretty much traumatized him right off the get.
0: I did tell him to shut up.
3: Yeah, I know, right? Almost done. Come on, man.
4: What's going on, Jacob? How are you doing?
1: Battered Jacob syndrome over there. He's like, yes, Mr. Garoppolo, I apologize.
0: I want a little battered Jacob Stockholm
3: What's
0: syndrome.
3: What's going on? So, Promo John, I'm going to get you tomorrow on your show, man.
1: You can try, brother, because I'm going to get you. I'm going to hair shark you.
0: Jacob, by the way, if you're out and about on Monday, you can go catch John Semming live. You want to give him a little about the Born on Bud?
1: Yes, I do. It's going to be a great time. We're broadcasting live from the Great Bay Distribution Center here in St. Pete, and we will have an opportunity to have at freshest Budweiser you could ever taste in your entire life. The Born on date will be the day that we are there, and it's all to raise money for Folds of Honor. So you can come through, try the Day Fresh Budweiser, and hopefully make a little donation to Folds of Honor as well, which does tons of work with our military and our veterans and everything. So a really cool opportunity for you to drink the freshest beer you're ever going to drink and help out a great cause.
0: Yeah, it is an awesome cause. I played in their golf tournament a couple of years ago, and these guys are superheroes, man. They came in parachuting down onto the golf course. Super great dudes, great cause. Anyway, sir, 70s. I have a feel-good 70s mix. Jacob, does that meet your qualifications?
3: Yes, it does.
0: Young man, what was your name again, young man?
4: Jason.
0: Snake Boy it is. Snake Boy, you'll be ringing in as Snake Boy. How about feel-good 70s mix?
3: I love that nickname for him, Snake Boy. I love that radio name.
0: Thank you, Jacob. I appreciate that. It's what I do. It's why
4: Jacob
0: I came up with
4: Jacob, two time, man. How you doing, brother? Let's go.
0: All right.
4: Let's
3: doing good, Snake Boy. Snake Boy.
0: I do kind of like the way that rolls off the forked tongue. All right, here we go, gentlemen. Artist and title, Jacob and Snake Boy. Song one in three.
3: Snake Boy. That's all you had to say it, Drew Garabo.
0: In three, two, one.
3: Jacob.
0: Whoa. Jacob, two times.
3: Okay. The name of the artist is, I want to say it's Bob's, I want to say the name of the artist is Bob Skaggs. That's the name of the artist. And the name of the song is, I'm trying to think, Drew Garoppolo.
0: Well, if it helps, Jacob, you got the artist name wrong, so don't hurt your brain. Snake Boy, do you want to steal that one?
4: No, I'm busted on that one.
0: You were so close, Jacob. It is the artist known as Boz Skaggs with a little jam called...
2: No Doubt.
0: Thank you, Maurice.
4: No Doubt.
0: Was that Snake Boy?
1: No.
0: I thought that was Snake Boy imitating Jacob. All right, gotta hit the number.
1: Yeah. I just can't understand.
0: I don't know what you just said, Snake Boy, but it sounded like okay, you mother effers to me. So let's
4: I said mother liggers.
0: Either
1: way. Okay. Your mouth doesn't open much when you speak, sir.
0: I think his jaw's wired shut like Kanye.
1: He has the mouth of a snake.
0: College dropout era Kanye.
3: snake.
0: I'm going to catch the snake. I got to be the snake. All right, here we go. Snake Boy and Jacob Two Times, or Snake Him Two Times, if you will. Thank you, John.
3: Oh, no, I'm not, Drew. Come on, yeah,
1: he is, too, because he's a little snake out there running through the bushes of all these other radio stations.
0: Here we go. Song number two, 70s Feel Good Mix in 3, 2, 1.
3: Jacob.
0: That's Jacob Two Times. Snake Him Two Times, sorry.
3: Rock With You, Michael Jackson.
0: Is correct. That's one for Jacob, none for Snake Boy. Song number three, which no one will know, and that's To Rub It In Mo's Face. Either you guys know this one?
2: Come on, people.
0: Oh, sorry.
4: Above,
0: yeah, no, to anybody. That's David Bowie.
2: Oh, my God.
0: The song is called Changes. Gosh, I can't believe no one knew that one.
2: I weep for the children.
3: I'm not a David Bowie fan.
0: Me either, Jacob. Mo's weird on that one. All right, that's...
3: a cat named Mo is weird on that one.
0: It's one for Jacob, none for Snake Boy in 3, 2, 1. I love this song so much.
2: Oh, yeah.
3: Jacob!
0: Jacob!
3: Oh, What a Night by the Four Seasons.
0: Late December back in 63. Oh, what a
1: night. Can you talk it up like you're hosting a morning show where your co-host is Snake Boy?
0: Yeah, I'd say it is Jacob Two Times and Snake Boy. Go ahead.
3: It's Jacob Two Times and Snake Boy coming to you live from 102.5 The Bones Morning Show. Snake Boy, you're on the air.
4: Okay, yes, sir. We're going to be coming from Tampa, Florida. We're going to be moving all the cities. I messed up on that one. Yeah, you guys got me.
1: Moving all the cities?
0: Where are we going to be moving those cities to?
4: I don't know.
1: Oh, you meant like you're going to get all the cities moving.
0: Oh, I thought you meant you were actually physically moving all the cities, but you meant you're getting the cities moving.
4: Yeah, that's what I meant by that one.
0: All right.
4: So, Jacob Two Times, you beat me on that. I got to get back to work, brothers. It was good talking to y'all.
0: You're the man.
3: It was good talking to you too, Justin. You're a nice guy, Justin.
0: You really are. Thanks, Snake Boy.
1: See you, Snake Boy. And I like it. Like he's Snake Boy, and then he does like one-liners, and then there's a little sound. It's like, you just got bit.
0: Talk spit, get bit. Hello, Drew Grab Alive. Who are you?
1: Don't fight the bite.
6: Cameron.
1: Snake Boy.
0: You say Cameron?
6: Yes, sir.
0: All right, Cameron, you're going to play Jacob Two Times. You have any interesting
1: occupations? I was going to say, I feel like everybody needs some sort of weird animal name now at this point.
0: Same. Like no, are you close to the animal kingdom in any way?
3: No. Promo John, come on, man. Get off that subject, man. It's Jacob Tupac Jeopardy, man. Well, I'm going to get you tomorrow, Promo John.
1: You know, sometimes you got to freshen things up, Jacob. I hate to say this. Yeah. You know, maybe just you by yourself is getting stale. We're trying to bring a little of the animal kingdom into the mix. I mean.
0: Yeah, you looking to get canceled, or are you going to allow us to bring in a little zebra action, a little antelope, you know? We need a little spice it up.
3: He didn't say that, Drew Garabo.
0: So what do you say, Cam? You a pest control technician? What do you do, Cam?
6: No, I'm a lineman, but I love fishing. So why don't we just call me, and I'm a redhead, so why don't we just call me a redfish?
0: Redfish it is. You don't like it, John.
1: Nah, it's
0: John
1: just, that, like I mean, it. Coming off the heels of Snake Boy, it's just redfish guy. It just doesn't.
0: Anything's going to be underwhelming.
1: That is. That is. That is.
2: So cod.
0: Redfish.
1: Yeah, catfish cam.
2: Yeah, catfish cam.
0: Yeah. Cameron, what style of music would you like to use to take on Jacob Two Times in Jacob's Jukebox Jeopardy?
6: Can we do 2011 hip hop and R&B?
0: Yeah, for sure. Oh, wow. 2011's clean hip hop and R&B. And B. All right, here we go. 2010 plus clean hip hop mix. Work for everyone?
6: Yes, sir.
3: Yes.
0: All right, Jacob. All right, Cameron. In 3, 2, 1.
7: Like we always do with this time.
6: Redfish.
0: Jacob, I think. I heard Jacob first. Sorry, Redfish. Sorry. Jacob.
3: Kanye West. That's the name of the artist. And then Kanye West. The name of the artist, I got that. Uh-huh. Like we all, Good Life.
0: Oh, pulled it out. That's one for Jacob, none for Redfish. You were close on that one, camera, but not close enough. In 3, 2, 1.
3: Redfish.
0: That's Redfish.
1: Redfish.
0: I heard Redfish first on that one.
3: Lil Wayne. And that's going to be... no, I don't got it. I don't got it. Sorry.
0: Jacob, did you want to steal?
3: Yes. Darn Like My Daddy.
0: I'm sorry. What Like My Dad? What Like My Daddy?
3: Yeah. Darn Like My Daddy.
0: Thank you.
1: Learn how to work.
3: Stunting Like My Daddy. Sorry about that.
0: You didn't say stunting.
1: What did
0: Cameron,
1: you say?
0: He would have gotten it wrong if Cameron hadn't given him the right answer, but he did.
1: What was the first thing you said? Just for scientific. Stirring Like My Daddy?
0: Stirring Like My Daddy? What did you say the first time?
3: Yeah, something like that.
1: Stomping Like My Daddy.
0: Filming stuff like
3: John's daddy. Stomping like promo John's daddy. Stomping like promo John's daddy.
0: All right, you leave Mr.
1: Yeah,
0: Sandy
1: I gotta say, leave
0: this.
1: The big red jaw. I don't like you calling my dad daddy. It makes me uncomfortable. It
0: feels very, very wrong.
3: Come on, promo John.
0: Our last contestant is this person. Hello, who are you?
8: This is Nick.
0: How you doing today, Nick?
8: I'm doing good. How are y'all?
0: Good. I got a weird energy from you, though.
1: Yeah, he's crazy.
8: Why is it weird?
0: Well, I don't know. Am I the only one getting a weird energy from the guy?
1: He's definitely got a lurky energy. He's creeping.
8: I was trying to think of an animal nickname, but I don't know what goes with Nick.
0: Yeah, you don't, do you? Narwhal Nick?
8: I know what name
3: goes with Nick. Are you ready for this?
0: I love a narwhal. Yes.
3: Rick.
8: Rick the Nick.
3: Yeah.
1: The animal?
0: There's no animal named Rick. It is Ricky Raccoon, I guess. But Jacob, we're looking for an animal nickname, not just any nickname.
3: I don't know any animal nicknames. How about the Cat in the Hat?
0: I do not like that on my show. I do not like that because it blow. I will not like that tomorrow, but I will be filled with some sorrow. Anyway, what style of music do you like? Do you like their kid?
8: Let's do
0: 90s rock for Rick the Nick. 90s rock.
1: I don't know why I can't come up with one animal that starts with an N.
0: Narwhal.
1: Like a more traditional.
3: Okay, promo John, that's it. Tomorrow it's on you, man. On your show, man. I'm calling you tomorrow, man, and you're still going to get it from me.
5: Nightcrawler?
0: Nurse Shark?
1: Nightcrawler Nick.
8: Nick. I like it.
1: Really that was
0: it was kind of like that. It reminds me of that Jake Gyllenhaal. What a film.
1: Oh, by the way, that movie's out now.
0: Yeah, it is.
1: In the Gray.
0: Yeah, the Guy Ritchie film.
1: Yeah, yeah.
0: There's a clip out with Jake Gyllenhaal and some Swedish or Dutch interviewer, and Jake is giving the actual pronunciation of his last name, and it's like Gyllenhaalian or something. It's really weird, but God, that dude's so funny. 90s rock it is. How about 90s rock anthems, boys?
3: Sounds good, Drew Garambo.
0: Okay, here we go. Rick the Nick, snake him two times. In 3, 2.
3: Oh, no.
0: In three, two. Do you think if the Snake Boy gets fired, he's able to get Cobra through his work? Anyway, here we go. In three. Sorry, don't laugh at that. In 3, 2, 1.
3: Nick, Jacob.
0: That's Nick. And why did it take both of you so long?
8: That's Creep by Radiohead.
0: It sure as hell is. Jacob, what the hell, man? I thought there was a
3: I tried to, man. I knew the song right away, man. I
8: mean, hard over the phone.
0: Well, you're
1: both on the phone.
0: Yeah, and I'm hard. All right, here we go. That's one for Nick the Rick, none for Jacob two times. Here we go in 3, 2, 1, 90s rock.
3: Jacob.
0: That's Jacob two times.
3: The Verve, Bittersweet Symphony.
0: You're a slave to the money.
8: So bittersweet.
0: Then you die. That's a jam. I'm coming back with that one from break. All right. Finally, the tiebreaker, the rubber match. Rick the Nick could be the only one to conquer Jacob two times in his own game. 3, 2, 1.
3: Jacob two times. R.E.M. losing my religion.
0: Oh. Squeaker from the Out of Time album. That characteristic Peter Buck mandolin leads into the spiritual haunting lyrics of Michael Stipe. 102.5 The Bone.
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0: Sorry about that, Rick the Nick. Thanks for calling in.
10: Nightcrawler Nick to you.
1: Hey, Jacob, can I ask you your memories of a former radio personality in Tampa Bay?
0: Uh-oh.
10: Sure you can.
1: What do you think about John Moore?
10: Okay, I don't know who that is. John Moore?
0: Well, you're such a son of a gun. The Mike Halta Show had a funny segment involving him. And
10: I don't remember that one.
1: That hurts.
0: I just have to say, like, I'm cool with them now, but like what Mike said about going to human resources, that happened to me too.
1: Just had talked about that like a couple weeks ago. Did that.
0: And just like Mike, like, well, I guess maybe a little different. I'll forgive about
10: anything. Right?
0: Thanks. Sure. Yeah. I'll forgive just about anything. But like when you, instead of going to my boss or my boss's boss, you take it to corporate HR, you're essentially gunning for my livelihood, my passion, my not just my job. So you fall into a very special category of person. And that guy did, you know?
1: It is a weird thing, especially in this realm, that is like the you can't come back from it thing. Because everything, this obviously gets crazy in this world. It's not a normal workplace by any means. But you can handle it a million other ways other than maybe I want this guy to lose his job. And that's tough to come back from.
0: It really is. And like you can get mad in the moment, but that's why you go to John Brennan and explode on him and I'll have to apologize or whatever.
2: And also if it's over something very benign, something nonsensical where you could have just said, where you really literally could have talked to the guy and said, hey, we don't have to be like this.
1: Well, I mean, it's all from what I've heard is like borderline bits. Like it was all like things that happened and stemmed from stuff on the radio, I feel like. It's just a different area.
2: I mean,
10: Rabbi, you know I would never do that to you, my friend.
0: I don't know that.
1: No, you would. You would absolutely.
0: You're the kind of guy that would go right to HR. Yeah. I'd be like, if things got dicey between you and me, you'd be right to corporate HR, you know, right
10: Never,
0: on the website.
10: Never.
1: That's how you got the nickname Snake Him Two Times.
0: Yeah, you see, he'll bite you. Snake Him Two Times will bite you.
10: No, a cat named Mo.
0: All right, well, listen, Jacob, thank you very much. You know we love you. I can't wait to unveil all we've got in store for you this Friday. It'll definitely.
1: No, don't put me. Don't say we, because I don't want to take any credit for all the things you've been planning.
0: Well,
1: this is a one man operation, John, dude. Be modest. Don't be modest.
0: You've been so instrumental in lining up this cavalcade of talent that we've got for Jacob on Friday. That
10: at 4 p.m. Right, I'll be here.
0: That's roughly when it's going to start.
1: But was that? I forget what time zone it was.
0: Oh, that was a GMT, I think.
1: Okay. Yeah.
0: Hey, no, I'm sorry. It was in DMT. I apologize.
1: What it was. So it'll be on a different feed, different time and stuff. But it should be good.
0: Same time, just a different plane of existence. Yeah. So if you tune in, Jacob, and we're like, it sounds like we're just doing a normal show, just know somewhere in some parallel or perpendicular universe, they're celebrating you and your 11 years.
1: Yeah, and I think it's in a place where the hours are on the half hour.
0: Yes.
1: Yeah, so it's different. Yes. It's not by the hour, I think. So,
0: very rare time.
1: You'll be fine to find it.
0: We'll have a blast. Yep. Thank you, Jacob. We love you.
10: I can't wait to talk to you guys on Friday. It's going to be awesome.
0: Can't wait, buddy. Have yourself a great couple of days, all right? We love you.
10: I love you very much. You, Promo John, and a cat named Mo. Shout out to 102.5 The Bone.
0: There you go. It's John sending in Maurice. Hello, hey, last call. Hey, you weren't calling to play against Jacob, were you?
11: Hey, cat.
12: No, sir.
0: Hey, it's me.
12: You guys have a lot of contacts with the Lightning. I just saw a thing that Stamkos posted, and hopefully it's true, that he might be coming back.
1: Have you seen the stuff that's out there, though?
0: I have. I've been seeing rumors, but I haven't wanted to speak it into existence in case it's not true. But hold on. I'm checking his socials right now. You may have fallen for a scam, sir, in AI.
1: Well, I know Spit and Chicklets did a whole... Is that where you saw it?
0: Yes.
1: They did a whole thing about how he needs to come back.
0: And... Yeah. Hold on 1 second, sir. Stamkos. Boom. 11 minutes ago, Steven Stamkos. I don't see anything. I don't see anything that would be indicative of that. That might be wishful thinking on your part, but it's a fun, sexy little thing to think about.
12: Yes, sir.
0: You know, obviously wouldn't be getting the same Stamkos of years back, but still just that presence, that veteran presence.
12: The captain. Yeah.
0: He's all time.
12: Captain needs to come home.
0: All time captain. All right. Thank you, buddy.
12: Love
0: appreciate
12: you guys.
0: It. Love you back. Thank you. Thank you. Thank you, Sending Show. Appreciate it.
1: Thank you. Yeah, I was looking to see if there was. It doesn't look like there's any.
0: No, that's too bad.
1: But it is. It's fun to talk about.
0: It's sexy, but.
1: What a weird thing that would be if he leaves and then comes back and ends up having to take. Like less money than he would have got if he would have stayed.
0: Not talk about less, like far less.
1: Yeah.
0: Like probably the veterans.
1: Yeah,
0: minimum.
1: That's tough.
0: Oh, and imagine if he had never. I mean, we would have won. We would have gotten out of the first round the last couple of years.
1: Hard to say, but you can always go home. They said.
0: They say that, but like,
11: don't they say you can't go back home?
0: Oh yeah, that's right.
1: Oh yeah, sorry, I got that wrong. You can never go home.
0: Yeah,
1: don't come home. That's what they say.
11: Exactly. Stay the hell away from here.
1: I nailed it.
0: The thing is, like. They presented him with an offer that they thought was fair, and he had an offer to him was insulting. But, like, you weigh out, okay, I'm going to leave and go to Nashville. You have to know what that's going to do to you, your legacy, the fan base. Imagine he stays.
1: It's hard to think about that alternate universe. And I mean, it'll be a, if it were to happen, it would be a great homecoming and a great moment. But,
0: sure.
1: But like you alluded to, how different will things be with him?
0: Yeah. Oh, man. It just sucks that he left in the first place. Anyway, go see John Senning on Monday. Where is it again?
1: Monday, it is at the Great Bay Distribution Center here in St. Pete. It is, I just had the address. Hold on. It is, I got it.
0: Got it. Don't you worry.
1: It's on Eagle Avenue North in St. Pete. It's right off of Roosevelt, near 28th Street North, and we will have the freshest beer you've ever had in your entire life, and we're raising money for Folds of Honor as well. So come through.
0: Yeah, I think that building has been there for the better part of 50, if not 60
1: years.
0: Oh,
1: really?
0: Yeah, because I used to come to see Granny and Grandpa on Olmerton, and I remember seeing these Budweiser logos. I remember every time we were close by, I would see these Bud logos, and I was like, man. And so, like, now with Great Bay being so big, I get the feeling that might be the same building that I saw for
1: looks like on a big-ass lake. Yeah, it's kind of in between 28th and 275, if you can envision where that is in St. Pete.
0: I can and will. Go see John. Thank you, Mr. Senator.
1: Thank you. Fun time, guys.
0: Absolutely. Yes. We'll be right back.
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14: Still that crash in Hillsborough, Nebraska Avenue northbound at Pierce Avenue. Two right lanes taken up. Should be left shoulder blockage now. That wreck Suncoast Parkway Veterans Expressway northbound toward Van Dyke. Got a wreck around Howard Avenue on 275 South. This looks like left lane blockage. Stop and go congestion to the interchange. Earlier incident, Kennedy Boulevard eastbound at Dale Mabry. This is Eric with traffic.
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30: I'm Fox 13 Chief Meteorologist Paul Delgado. Showers and thundershowers ending tonight. We'll see lows mid-70s. Coming up on Thursday, bit of a weather change. Showers and thundershowers developing near the coast earlier in the day and moving inland. High temperatures on Thursday in the upper 80s to near 90.
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0: That was a lot of fun. Don't forget to catch Sending Show every weekday afternoon at 1 o'clock after JP, which follows Johnny B and JoJo, which follows the Mike Calta Show. That's your power-packed 102.5 The Bone lineup. Thank you. Just to get us back on schedule, which I always say before I'm about to get us even derailed more off schedule. I used to think that the restaurant industry was the horniest industry on the planet.
1: Case can be made for that.
0: A lot of ass grabbing. A lot of fornicating. Late night, post shift drinks, etc. I'm beginning to think, and I've never worked in law enforcement as far as you know. I'm beginning to think.
2: I know where you're going.
0: Due to the number of news stories I've read in the last couple of years, I think, as they say in Baltimore, police might be the sexiest, horniest industry on the planet. This story about these Tampa police officers, three of them who are meeting a public safety telecommunicator while on duty, and all three of them were banging her.
2: I knew the headline. I didn't know the deets.
0: That is something.
2: Wow. At the same time?
0: Doesn't say.
2: Okay.
0: Just says they engaged in sexual activity with a public safety telecommunicator while on duty. It doesn't. Both officers, so I guess it's two cops and that lady. Both officers violated multiple departmental policies, probably orifices as well, including a policy prohibiting sexual activity while on duty. Hey, man, controversial take. If you're out there willing to take a bullet from some scumbag criminal, and you want to take 15 minutes of consensual sex time in the back of your squad car, have at it. I don't care.
1: Sex while on duty. I mean, if it's an official break, yeah, sure.
0: And you got to promise that even if you're in mid-coitus and you get one of those all-hands-on-deck calls, then you got to stop and you got to go to the call.
2: Nah, bro. When I'm on break, I'm on break. I'm on my time.
0: All available units? Well, guess what? This unit might be available, but it ain't available for that. I don't know if we should give their names or not, because I'm not here to publicly shame anybody. I mean, it's in the news story, but, like, people might know these people. And I don't know if the friends of Ryan Fagan and Nevin...
2: Oh, I did it.
0: Man, look at me, idiot.
2: Come on.
0: In September, a person who is not named, anonymous snitch, filed a complaint with the department's Professional Standards Bureau saying that a telecommunications employee was leaving work to meet with three TPD officers for sexual activities at a nearby business. Probably the parking lot of like a Wally World or something like that.
2: Yeah.
0: You could live in that for like a week. The person further claimed that the employee was intentionally moving a camera out of view of the meeting spot. Investigators said she admitted to engaging in sexual activity with the two dudes I mentioned, but said nothing happened between her and the third officer mentioned in the complaint. Was he like the lookout?
1: Quite possibly.
0: He remains employed with the department. He was giving a warning for placing his body camera into sleep mode without a valid reason. I bet he was watching and beating off.
2: Okay. Or lookout. Or maybe, but yeah, more, you're probably right.
0: What a story. Investigators reviewed text messages between the officers and the telecommunicator, which they said indicated that something sexual had happened between them.
2: Mm. I mean, remember that situation with the one officer, and I think it was the Midwest, and they were doing it at the same time.
0: Oh, yeah.
2: It was like five of them.
0: I think that might have been in New York, even.
2: Yeah, yeah.
0: I mean, look, that is a high-stress job. Same reason that sexual activity runs rampant in the hospitality industry, because not that they're the same, but when you're in the weeds in the restaurant industry, which doesn't mean you're high, it means that you're oversat or you're overworked and you don't have enough

0: The NBA playoffs are underway, and now you can trade every game on Kalshi. 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Trade on anything.
1: I was going through my first divorce and started dating my female producer. What an idiot. Like, that's going to end well.
2: Yeah.
1: My overnight producer, we had to be together for 6 hours, midnight to six, every night, and we would spend every moment together outside of that. That's destined for success right there. What a genius I am. I really thought that was going to end well.
2: Yeah.
1: You know what that duck means. That was just that one of the dumbest things I've ever done, because like I should have just gone, hey, look, I'm still in my late 20s, just out of my first divorce. Like, let's give this some time. But instead, freaking 2 o'clock in the morning, there's a very attractive young lady running the board for it. And you're like, yeah, this doesn't seem like such a bad idea. What could possibly go wrong? 800-771-1025 is our number. Let's see if we can't get you $1,000 right here and now.
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1: away. 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
2: Pick it up.
1: Probably our prize people trying to give you $1,000. That's away. I'll use it in a sentence. Give it away. Give it away. Give it away now. I almost went with the holiday classic, away in a manger, no crib for a bed, that little Lord Jesus laid down his sweet head. 800-771-1025 is the number. Then let's get back on schedule, actually, for realsies this time. Adam Sandler doesn't get a lot of negative press because he seems like one of the all-time good guys. Extremely funny, family guy. But there are people who are blasting one of the funniest men on the planet for embarrassing his wife at her big movie premiere. What did he do, and why is it okay that he did it? You'll find out next.
3: 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And we're making it fancy with a symphony. Come see a live rock orchestra playing all the hits of Led Zeppelin. 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
4: Still that crash in Hillsborough, Nebraska Avenue northbound at Pierce Avenue. Two right lanes taken up. Should be left shoulder blockage now. That wreck, Suncoast Parkway, Veterans Expressway northbound toward Van Dyke. Got a wreck around Howard Avenue on 275 South. This looks like left lane blockage. Stop and go congestion to the interchange. Earlier incident, Kennedy Boulevard eastbound at Dale Mabry. This is Eric.
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0: don't forget, rain or shine, Pin Chasers for area locations always available for you. Can't mention that enough during this hot summer. It's affordable fun that's close to home. They've been with us for a long time. So long that my bowling ball still says, in your face with Drew Garabo. When I bust it out like I did at Just Call Mo's tournament, people are like, who is that on your bowling ball? I'm like, well, that's a 11 or 12-year-old version of me. Father Time is undefeated, Maurice.
1: Word.
2: Keeps on ticking.
0: Yeah.
2: Keeps on ticking.
0: No question. If you'd like to join us in conversation on your ride home, we'd love that. By the way, I'll mention it again. I don't know if it's still an issue, but I'm kind of sure it is. Down in Sarasota on 75, they had all three out of four lanes closed about an hour ago. So I'd like to give you a little heads up there. I want to throw this out about Adam Sandler, but a couple of people have been holding. Is he the only dude on the planet who can get away with never dressing up? Think about that for a second, and I'll tell you the news story. Hey, thanks for hanging in there during the break, my man. What's going on?
3: Hey, this is Ben in Venice.
0: Hi, what's up, Ben in Venice? It's fun to
3: say. Horny Industries. I worked in the restaurant industry and the newspaper industry, and there's something about the ink that drove chicks crazy.
0: Are you saying ink gets the pink? Is that what you're saying? And the newspaper industry was a hotbed of sex.
3: You're working at night. The smell of the ink. You know, everybody likes to party after work. You know,
0: the smell of the ink.
1: Get out of
0: here. Oh, that's pretty great, man. I never would have thought of that in a million years. I have friends who worked in newspapers, and I appreciate that a lot, man. Thank you.
3: Thanks, Drew. Love the show.
0: Thank you very much. Appreciate the call. Ben from Venice, 800-771-1025.
1: I worked at the Tampa Tribune. It was one of my earliest jobs. I didn't see a hotbed of sexual activity.
0: Wait, hold on a second.
1: I didn't see a lot of hot people.
0: You worked at the Tampa Tribune?
1: There still might be a physical building right across from the University of Tampa. Absolutely.
0: Oh, that's cool. What'd you do?
1: I'm glad you asked that.
0: Okay. Hold on one second, caller.
1: I can honestly say to you that I worked that job for 9 months, and I have no friggin' idea what it was I was doing. You know what I was doing?
0: Tell me.
1: We were on the second floor. I was on the third floor, chatting it up with Bob Ross, the film critic, and hanging out with the sales staff.
0: Maybe that's why it only lasted 9 months.
1: No, I ended up leaving the job.
0: Oh.
1: But they would give me, like, we were supposed to be piecing together ads, I guess, and I would just throw stuff in the bag, and then I would, like, have to take it to satellite offices sometimes, but I would pull off to the side of the road and, like, sleep for 45 minutes. I swear to God, all of this.
0: They call you slow-mo?
1: No, because they didn't care.
0: And they're slow-mo the courier.
1: There was no supervision. I do remember a guy, Nick something. He was like one of our bosses. He looked like the Penguin. He was a heavy
0: like
1: set.
0: Old school Burgess Meredith Penguin, yeah, or like, yeah, new school Colin Farrell kind of fat suit.
1: He was a Harvey Weinstein. I didn't know it at the time because I was, I don't know, 18, 19, but he was like sexually harassing me like an MF. I'd go into the dark room to get something that was in the dark room,
0: right,
1: and he would go in there, and it was really, really creepy. But again, I'm just thinking he's a stupid old man. But I swear to God, I couldn't tell you what the hell I did there.
0: Okay. Well, I'm sure glad I asked.
1: I got a paycheck, though.
0: Hello. Sorry, caller. Thank you for remaining silent. Who are you?
4: Hey, Drew. It's Dave.
0: Hi, Dave. What's going on, man? Good to hear from you.
4: I'm the one that hit the word two Fridays ago.
0: Yeah, man.
4: I heard myself the other day on the promo, and I'm disappointed they cut out when I said Drew Garabo.
0: They do that here, ooh, sir. They can't be promoting Drew Garabo too much, man. They're trying to keep us down. I'm sure.
4: I just wanted to let you know that, man.
0: Well, thank you, buddy. I'm glad you won, and I'm glad you shouted us out, my guy. As long as we know it, what the hell does it matter that the entire radio listening audience doesn't know?
4: Got my check today.
0: Hell yeah, dude. Go get something nice, man. Get yourself a nice piece of ass. Thanks, Dave. Hello, Drew Garabo Live. $1,000, buy a nice piece of ass. Mm-hmm. Or rent one.
5: Hey, how's it going?
0: Hey, what's up, man?
5: We're still talking about the job sites?
0: Well, I hadn't really planned on it. I planned on moving to Adam Sandler's casual garb, and how this fake controversy is that he embarrassed his wife. He's Adam effing Sandler. But then that made me think, like, can all guys do that? Like if you're asked to attend a formal function, right? Like, okay, so Adam Sandler gets to because he's Adam Sandler. What makes him any better than you or me? If we want to wear sweat shorts, a t-shirt, even a polo shirt with some basketball shorts, what's the prob, right?
1: Right.
5: I agree completely. I feel like, you know, if it's cold enough, at least like long sweats, sweatshorts.
0: Well, yeah.
5: I have bad tattoos on my legs, so I try and cover them.
0: I'm sorry. What do you mean? Now I'm curious. What kind of bad tattoos did you get on your legs?
5: I spent a lot of my 20s drunk on a kitchen floor.
0: Oh.
5: Scratchers. I got like a pair of underwear and a rocket ship.
0: Oh, no. Oh, I'm so sorry.
5: Some people's names.
0: So sorry.
5: No, it's fine. I wear pants.
0: Okay,
5: good.
0: It's
5: not that hard of a problem to solve.
0: No. Anyway, I think you originally called about the sexy, horny industries.
5: I did. I used to work in a campground. And so you had people coming in and out.
0: Oh, yeah.
5: Generally once a week.
0: I saw meatballs.
5: And they're staying. And, you know, you got access to the nighttime activities.
0: A
5: campground is the place to be for that.
0: Oh, yeah. No question. Did you know that Lisa Loeb covered the meatballs theme? Are you ready for the summer? Lisa friggin' Loeb. The theme from Meatballs, the 1978-9 film with Bill Murray. Thank you, sir. Appreciate that. Are you ready for the summer? As a kid, I liked the idea of a sleepover camp, but I feel like actual sleepover camp would have been hell on earth. But I like day camp was bad enough. Like packing all these kids in the Florida-ass sun and putting them out somewhere and like, ugh, that is a nightmare. So let's extend this Adam Sandler thing for a moment. Yes, he is rich. He is famous. He is funny. It is kind of his thing to dress comfortably. But why shouldn't it be all of our things to dress comfortably? If you want to dress up business, casual, formal, etc., sure, do that. But it shouldn't affect you or anyone else if somebody shows up like some schlub, like wearing an extra large t-shirt, some open-toed sandals and shorts. What does it really matter?
1: But we've had this conversation before. If you're paying atmosphere money at like a Burns or a higher-end place or high-end place,
0: right,
1: you don't want to see somebody schlubbing in there.
0: I don't, but it shouldn't bother me. I'm not paying for the atmosphere. I'm paying for that overpriced piece of dry aged beef in front of me and all the sides.
1: Which is part of the atmosphere.
0: I ain't eating atmosphere.
1: Yeah.
0: I'm paying for the food, and it shouldn't bother me. It does, but it shouldn't bother me or anyone if somebody shows up and dresses for comfort.
1: Yeah.
0: I looked at Sandler and I was like, yeah, Adam Sandler showed up to his wife's premiere, dressed like Adam Sandler.
1: But you know what, though? There's a point, and I think you would agree with me on this. There's a point when that behavior becomes a shtick. And it's starting to feel like you're going to, your wife's premiere, she doesn't have, you know, the career that you have.
0: True.
1: She's not been afforded everything that you have. And it's her premiere. It's her special point. I think it's kind of low class.
0: Well, you're certainly entitled to that, and there is no shortage of people online who agree with you. She's wearing a beautiful black little sparkly dress.
1: Yeah.
0: She chose to dress up for the situation. It's her new movie, Office Romance. She's in it with Jennifer Lopez. She's got a beautiful shimmering black mini dress and heels. He's got a Knicks hoodie, an orange. And this is aggressive. Like, this is, you're right. This is making a statement.
1: That's him going, look at me.
0: It's an orange. There is an element of that. He doesn't seem like a look at me guy, but in this case, he might be putting his nizzuts all over his wife's forehead. Because it's a bright orange Knicks hoodie, a bright blue pair of pants. And he couldn't even top it off with an unremarkable pair of sneakers. It's an iridescent pair of green sneakers.
1: I would say to him that if his mother died
6: and somebody showed up to the funeral wearing what he's wearing there.
0: He'll be wearing that.
6: Yeah, you
0: know. He'll wear that to his mom. Oh, gosh, Mom, I'm so sorry that you passed away.
6: If he did that, then all is forgiven.
0: Hello, Drew Grab Alive.
7: Hey, this is Ray. What about Senator Fetterman? I mean, he's wearing a hoodie and shorts and tennis shoes in the, on the floor of the Senate building.
0: He's got he's got some medical condition, though. I think it's called being a Democrat. Am I right, ladies and gentlemen? Hey!
6: Listen, yeah, the Fetterman thing is disrespectful, too. I think it's a horrible look.
0: I kind of dig it. He's his own guy. What is his medical condition? Hold on 1 second.
7: I thought he had a stroke or something before he got elected something like that.
0: Yeah, near fatal stroke, cardiomyopathy. AFib, clinical depression, and an auditory problem. All right, wear whatever the hell you want to wear.
6: Oh, come on. You still put on a decent shirt.
7: Why? Says who?
0: Exactly.
6: I'm saying it's me. I'm the one saying it.
0: I appreciate you, sir, on being on Team Says Who.
6: Have some respect.
0: Thanks for the call.
6: Have some respect for the position. That's all I'm saying.
0: I got to say, Says Who is such an underrated comeback. I'm going to start peppering that in. Every damn show. Says who? 800-771-1025. Hello, Drew Grab Alive. Who are you? Hello, you're on the air.
8: Hey, Drew.
0: Hi.
8: How are you? It's Mark.
0: Hey, Mark. Doing well, man. Thank you. How's your day, buddy?
8: I'm busy going to the airport and trying to beat Tampa traffic to pick up my wife.
0: Oh, where's she coming in from? Whoretown?
8: North Carolina, Asheville.
0: Oh, dude, Asheville's beautiful. Am I right? Man, they're recovering from those floods a couple of years ago still.
6: Yeah.
0: But downtown Asheville is crunchy
8: and
0: super cool. It is beautiful up there. I love Asheville.
8: Yep. But she's doing what we all do at our age. We're similar age, elderly parents and all that stuff and trying to take care. So,
0: Not
8: all fun and games and many microbrews.
0: Well, that's beautiful that she's doing that. Go ahead, please.
8: I was going to let you try to stick to your topic, was dressing up.
0: Yeah.
8: I used to work at one of the biggest employers in Orlando that is not a theme park.
0: Oh.
8: And
0: is it Mears Transportation?
8: No, it was a contractor for the government.
0: Oh, Martin Marietta.
8: Formerly known as.
0: Yeah, nailed it. I know my Orlando businesses, sir. I'm sorry, go ahead.
8: I know, I threw it at you.
0: Thank you.
8: Okay, I lost two promotions because I was dressing business casual before business casual was even invented.
0: Oh.
8: And I hated wearing a tie.
0: Yeah, me too.
8: And a suit jacket and stuff.
0: Ugh.
8: And I lost two positions because they said I wasn't managerial looking.
0: Oh, man. Well, I mean, that is part of the game. You got to wear, like, the managerial outfit, you know?
8: You can't find a tie in the place,
0: Yeah, that is true. The tie is, thank God the tie has gone away. What a terrible tradition of having to choke yourself at your workplace with this awful piece of fabric. What a dumb idea.
6: Yeah, but you know who doesn't have to do that?
0: Thank you, sir.
6: The guy that owns the company.
0: That's true.
6: You want to dress how you want to dress going to work? Yeah. Own the company.
0: Yeah, because the owner gets off on the fact that he makes his executives wear ties. Say, how's that Calvin Klein tie? Is that comfortable?
6: I mean, listen, I get it. You're talking to a man that comes into work every day sleeveless.
0: I mean, look, all of us basically. I mean, I dressed up today because I got a polo shirt, a golf shirt on.
6: What's going on there?
0: I got a job interview.
6: You got a court date?
0: But I mean, you know, if you're in, God, that process, we had to do it on game days when I worked at the Magic. We had to wear a suit and tie. So when you go into the office, you'd loosen your tie, but you still in the morning had to be like, this way. Oh, that's not a double Windsor. F it. I still can't properly tie a tie, but I can tie a tie well enough to where someone's like, well, he tied his tie at least.
6: I rarely, if ever, wear a tie, and somehow I always, through muscle memory, remember how to do it.
0: Nice. Yeah. Captain Clip-On over there. hey, Drew Grab Alive, who are you?
9: Hey, it's Kevin Sarasota.
0: Hey, Kevin, what's going on down there?
9: Not much. So I was thinking, and I just saw it last week, but if you watch Adam Sandler at the Mark Twain Awards, he's very dressed up.
0: Oh.
9: So is it kind of a weird thing that he dresses up for his own thing?
6: That's hypocrite. Yeah, that's a good point. That's like, you're not going to show up to accept the Mark Twain Award in a hoodie and basketball shorts.
0: You gentlemen have a point.
9: Yeah,
0: if you're going to sell the gimmick, you got to do that for every event.
6: Yes.
0: Otherwise, it sure does look like your own honoring at the as a Mark Twain Award recipient is more important to you than your wife's movie. Mm-hmm. And again, she's an actress in it. It's not like she directed it, so I don't know. She's in the movie. She didn't make the damn movie. You know what I mean?
9: Yeah, I just thought it was a good. I was just playing devil's advocate.
6: Yep. I think it's a great point.
0: Thank you, man. Appreciate it, Kevin. Good to hear from you, buddy. Never advocate for the devil. 800-771-1025. I would love to hear from dudes, and I'm sure they don't exist, so it'll be difficult to hear from them, who subscribe to the never formal dress philosophy. Like, if your old lady has a Christmas party, I guess you probably got to dress up for that.
6: Mm.
0: But, like, who really likes dressing up?
6: I certainly don't.
0: Me either. I used to when I was doing galas all the time. I bought a tux, like, when I first came to town. Because I think the second gala I got asked to, I'd rented the tux for the first one. And then the second one, I was like, all right, I'm just going to buy a tux. I think the guy is still there. Shout out to Frank from Frank's Formal on Kennedy. This guy, I still remember it like it was yesterday and it was 14 years ago. This guy just was listening to old school AM talk radio. We have a conversation. He asks what I do. I tell him. Starts listening to the show. But he took so much time measuring me, not just my inseam, thank you very much, and finding the right tux for me, just blew me away with the service that he provided. I never needed him for anything else, so I haven't been back literally in 14 years. I got the one tux I was looking for, but he was great.
6: You made a good point also that if you have a spouse with an important job and they have a holiday party, and it's, you know, they say that it's a dress yeah. affair, or you're going to be at a somewhat fancy restaurant or whatever, it would be extremely disrespectful to her and the company and could cause some damage if you show up underdressed.
0: Yeah. You absolutely have to know that sometimes you have to represent an interest outside yourself.
6: Correct.
0: So if your old lady's plus one, you want to make a good impression, put on a damn polo shirt for crying out loud. And if you have to wear a shirt and tie, we know it's miserable. Oh, so miserable. Hey, weddings too, like, getting dressed up. I will only go to a wedding if I'm very, very close to that person.
6: Same.
0: I would have gone to Carmen's if it wasn't the same day as Reggae Rise Up. I think De La Soul played that day, and they're one of my favorite bands on the planet. But I would have gone, and I don't think people had to wear a warm-up suit kind of thing. Didn't they do a warm-up suit?
6: Yeah, they did track suits.
0: Yeah.
6: Track
0: suits. Oh, that would have been great. I got a nice Adidas track suit.
6: Yeah, there you go.
0: I'll rock that every once in a while when the weather is cold. I love an old-school Adidas track suit. There's just something so perfectly clean and stylish about them three stripes, old-school B-boy style. I'll complete it with the Kangol cap.
6: Yeah.
0: Adidas Run DMC shell toes. I'll take out anybody on the floor.
6: About the rip-away. Remember the rip-away?
0: I do.
6: Yeah.
0: I had the Nike nylon tearaways. He's, I'm going to the game. Thanks, coach. For pickup basketball. People are like, you're an idiot. Shout out to Mark Caron. Happy birthday, by the way. One of the best dudes we know.
6: Yeah.
0: He said, last time I wore a tux was for the Apple a Day prom. That was a great event. That was a great event. We did two of those. Wow. And those are two freaking awesome events. I would love to do one again for Bay It Forward, the new edition of Apple a Day that Megan and I started together. But we're not quite in the fundraising stage yet. But when we are, I would say a prom would be a damn fine way to do it. So Adam is in the headline of this story that says Adam Sandler slammed. And by the way, like I said before the break, this is a dude who gets zero negative publicity. People love Adam Sandler. I enjoy his work. I think he seems like a real nice guy. Went to see him in concert, if you will, at the Benchmark International Arena. Laughed my ass off the whole time. But Adam Sandler slammed for embarrassing display at wife's big movie premiere. Embarrassing display by wearing sweatpants and a hoodie. I hardly call that embarrassing. I call it Sandler, but it is a very look at me move. Hello, Drew Graba Live.
10: Hi.
0: Hello, what's your name?
10: My name's Gina.
0: Hi, Gina.
10: I was calling about the whole Adam Sandler thing. And I was just thinking that perhaps it's because the Knicks are doing really well right now, and he's a huge, huge fan.
0: Well, I'm sure the Knickerbocker success contributes to his wardrobe choice, sure, but Like, if your old lady has a movie premiere, you can be the biggest Knicks fan in the world. But, and look, I love the resurgence of the Knicks. They're in the finals for the first time since 1998 or 99. They're a fun team to watch. Karl Anthony Towns is a zesty son of a gun in the middle. That's a fun basketball team. I hope they play the Spurs in the final because I'd love to see Victor Wembanyama versus Karl Anthony Towns. That's what I'm here for. Are you a b-ball fan, ma'am?
10: Yeah, actually, I played when I was younger, but I don't really follow it that much now. But
0: okay,
10: it's
0: worth a look. You got Spurs Thunder tomorrow night. Might be worth a look. Two very evenly matched, well coached, great organizations. Little annoying the way Shai Gilgeous-Alexander is a foul merchant, flops to the floor after every shot trying to buy that call, kind of ruining the game a little bit. But you know what? Basketball is fun to watch. Give it another chance.
10: Okay.
0: Thank you.
10: Thank you.
0: Thank you. Bye. This message not paid for by the National Basketball Association, but it should be.
6: Plus, he's been dressing this way before the Knicks made the finals.
0: Right. Like, he was dressing that way when the Knicks were missing the finals.
6: Yes, for a decades plus.
0: Right. Like, the Ewing era, boom. Every era of Knicks, he has always worn Knicks sweatshirts.
1: Did Patrick never get a ring?
0: Patrick Ewing retired without a ring, my friend.
1: Not the mailman.
6: Oh, wait, that was Post Malone. Or that was Karl Malone.
0: I give up.
6: Post Malone.
0: Mo's over there having a weird conversation with himself where he thinks Patrick Ewing is the mailman, but no, the mailman is Post Malone. Hello, Drew Garb Alive.
11: Good afternoon.
0: Hey, what's up?
11: So maybe he's using it as a publicity stunt to get more views for his wife.
0: Interesting. So Adam Sandler shows up to the premiere wearing a suit or a tux. Boom, no story. We're not talking about the premiere. Adam Sandler shows up in a fluorescent orange Knicks hoodie with electric blue ice house pants and these iridescent green sneakers. All of a sudden, everybody's talking about, what's the name of the movie again? The Netflix, the Netflix movie called Office Romance. So you might be onto something there. The man does know how to market. His movies are great, but he knows how to market them, too. What's your favorite Adam Sandler movie, sir?
11: It's Caddyshack.
0: I'm living in a cuckoo club.
6: I wasn't that stupid.
0: What the hell?
6: Caddyshack is a great movie, Drew.
0: Patrick Ewing is the mailman. Post Malone played in the NBA. Adam Sandler starred in Caddyshack. Oh, man. Sir, I believe the golf film you were referring to is Tin Cup. 800-771-1025 is the number. Well, thank you for that, sir. All right, let's take a moment. Something really cool in Tampa Bay opened up today to the public. I don't know how many people know this or not. And I had an idea to do something, maybe even for cancer awareness, but it might be the craziest idea I've come up with, and I've come up with some crazy ideas. I'll tell you what it is next.
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13: We had an earlier vehicle fire, which has since been extinguished. 275 South and Pinellas ramp from Olmerton Road. It may take a bit to merge onto the interstate from said ramp. Two fire rescues still on the scene. Wreck Bryan Dairy Road and US 19. In Hillsboro, late afternoon slowdowns accumulating. Still clearing those incidents. Nebraska Avenue and Bierce and Kennedy and Dale Mabry. This is...
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18: I'm Fox 13 Chief Meteorologist Paul Delgado. Showers and thunder showers ending tonight. We'll see lows mid-70s. Coming up on Thursday, Bit of a weather change. Showers and thundershowers developing near the coast earlier in the day and moving inland. High temperatures on Thursday in the upper 80s to near 90.
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0: Bravo live. Beautiful mistake. Don't forget that bone bonus keyword multiple times a day. 8, 10, 12, 2, 5.
1: With the music.
0: So I saw this morning in the Tampa Bay Times that the express lanes and the mixed use trail on the Howard Franklin Bridge are open.
2: Yes, sir.
0: Cyclists and runners are going to be able to use the mixed use path and four overlook locations from sunrise to sunset, walking, biking, whatever they want to do. So I had an idea. And I like to bring up ideas here because then people can shoot them down if they're stupid ideas and I don't have to pitch them to anybody and you save me the embarrassment. Ain't no shame in my game on the radio. I don't care. I'll throw anything out there. And if you hate it, awesome. If you love it, also awesome. Probably even more awesome. 7 miles is a bit of a walk. We can all admit that. For those of us who like to stay physically active, 7 miles is a trek. I would like to, and this is where I'm asking if this would be a good idea, to raise awareness for those in the fight for their life against this awful freaking disease, cancer. You know, people will do those awareness walks every once in a while. Yeah. Someone will walk across the country. Well, I ain't walking across the state. I'm not walking across the country. But I feel like I can make it 7 miles. Start at sunrise, obviously. And I feel like, what's sunrise, like about 6:15 a.m.?
2: Yeah, 6:15 to 6:30.
0: I feel like around 9 a.m. or so, 9:15 a.m., I could be on the other side of it, where someone would hopefully pick me up, take me home. Is that feasible? Is it appealing? Is there any sexy angle other than cancer patient walks for other cancer patients? I want to make this a thing. Because it will be a challenge for me to make it, not just because of my advancing age, but also because of my treatment the first time I got this disease. I have peripheral neuropathy in my feet, which makes it a challenge to even wear sneakers, let alone run or walk in them. I can do it. I can get through an hour on the elliptical and the treadmill at work. It ain't easy. So a 2-hour walk, 2.5-hour walk, it ain't going to be easy, especially even at 6 o'clock in the morning, the heat of this freaking summer. You think anybody walked it already today?
2: Probably. You know the people that have to be the first to cross. Absolutely.
0: I would have thought they would have made a bigger deal out of it being open. You know what? Like some inaugural walk across the Howard Franklin Bridge? That's pretty monumental that you could get on foot and walk across the very bridge that connects Tampa to St. Petersburg.
2: I'll let a couple of pedestrians do it first, make sure the damn thing's built right. You know what I'm saying?
0: I'm sure they've tested it.
2: Uh-huh.
0: Those construction workers, most of them don't look like they could walk 7 miles.
2: Yeah, I don't know, they tested the Titanic too, didn't they? Unsinkable, Drew.
0: That's what they called it. 800-771-1025. Especially if you cross the bridge by foot or bike for the first time this morning, I'd love to hear how the experience was. It'd be exhausting, but I mean, a little bit of news coverage for fellow people in the fight, I don't think would be that bad of a thing. It's certainly an interesting human interest kind of story.
2: All right, maybe this is a stupid question.
0: All right.
2: But how do you get the bike onto the bridge?
0: That's a great question. That's not a stupid question at all. I imagine, and if there's anybody who knows, 800-771-1025, I imagine there's a parking lot, so you'd have to have the bike in your car.
2: Right.
0: And then drive, you know, in that little spot where you pull off and it looks like you got to park your car down there. You probably park down there and then...
2: So is there a parking lot before at the entrance to the bridge?
0: I don't
2: Because it would have
0: know.
2: To be.
0: Yeah.
2: There's no way you're going to... You're going to pull off into a parking lot. There's no parking lot on the bridge.
0: There is.
2: There is.
0: Yeah. I think when you're coming to St. Pete when you look off to your right there, there's a little area where it looks like you can get off of the bridge and go down
2: and
0: in there.
2: And that's a parking lot?
0: I imagine so. I don't know this to be true.
2: So you're going to go on the bridge, park, and then get it. That's just stupid.
0: We want to encourage exercise.
2: If you could start, I would think that they would build like a parking lot off to the entrance to the bridge.
0: Yeah. I would have thought they would have done that too.
2: Yeah.
0: But I don't think they've done that. That would have been a good idea.
2: Yeah, yeah.
0: And then you could build that into a mixed use center. Like
2: absolutely, yeah.
0: Hello, Drew Graba Live.
3: Hey, Drew. How are you? I just got an idea. I think it's a great. I love the show, by the way.
0: Thank you.
3: I think it's a great idea.
0: Thank you.
3: To potentially do a cross. I got an idea for you.
0: Bridge
3: the gap between the diagnosis and the cure.
0: We're bridging
3: the cross for cancer.
0: Ooh, that's good. That's real good. I could get some Moffitt money for that. Oh, man.
3: Yeah, have a great day, man.
0: Thank you, buddy. Appreciate that. My only friend. Get some of that big Moffitt money.
2: Mm-hmm.
0: We're crossing the bridge, and we're figuratively bridging the gap between diagnosis and treatment. I like that, sir. Thank you. Well, I read something today about a Chili Peppers song being responsible for that. You know that crazy town song, Butterfly? Come, mm-hmm. my lady, come my lady.
2: Yeah.
0: So the Red Hot Chili Peppers have a song that did not become a single. I think it's called Pretty Little Ditty, and it's off of Mother's Milk, a take on, girls' Pretty Little Ditties.
2: Mm-hmm.
0: And so, listen to this. And they said the way that they took Frusciante's guitar and kind of built Crazy Town Butterfly out of it. I don't hear it yet. Definitely don't hear it here. Stand by, everyone. I think we're going to hear it at some point in time. This is a nice little ditty. Let's just fast forward. Oh, there it is.
2: Yeah. Yep.
0: Here it comes. Oh, they didn't just build a song around it. They ripped it off.
2: Yeah.
0: Reportedly, the Chili Peppers dug the song, so they didn't sue or anything. But dude, that is a direct, not even derivative. That is a ripoff.
2: Yeah.
0: Just fast forward.

0: in the mix on a Wednesday afternoon. I think I like the Chili Peppers version better.
1: I mean, I guess if they didn't use it, you might as well borrow it.
0: Might as well. It wasn't a hit. Hello, Drew Grub Alive.
2: What about Bridge the Gap in My Nutsack?
0: 800-771-1025. I wonder what it feels like to be like the most hated caller on 1025. He probably wears it like a badge of honor, right? Like he's not self-aware enough to go, oh, they only know me because I suck so hard. He's just like, well, at least they know me. 800-771-1025 is the number. Well, wow, that's I didn't know that they were so similar. I saw a little clip where they played a little bit of it, but I didn't know that it was like that much of a. I tell you, we are so lucky to live in the era of Flea.
1: Ah, yes.
0: 800-771-1025. What, Maurice, do you have coming up in the Mo Betta News?
1: A tale of two scams. They're binoculars, fool. And put your hands on the wheel.
0: That is next on the Mo Betta News. Tonight, you know what it is. It's Wednesday, Quaker Steak and Lube Bike Night with the Fran Hosch Law Group. 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
4: Clearing stages, that earlier vehicle fire, Olmerton ramp to 275 South and Pinellas. Fire rescue is gone. FHP remains. Crash 66th Street southbound at 38th Avenue. Wreck around Tarpon Woods Boulevard. That's affecting flow on East Lake Road northbound. 580 and McMullen Booth both congested as they approach each other. Continue congestion on your primary routes in Hillsborough. This is...
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2: All right, as you already let the people know, early Wednesday morning, that's today, kids, the Florida Department of Transportation opened new northbound express lanes and a shared pedestrian pathway along the Howard Franklin Bridge. The express lanes on the Howard Franklin Bridge are currently free during the ongoing testing phase. Who's not going to take the express lane?
9: Where does it go to and where does it go from? I couldn't get a good read on it.
2: Let me see. It really doesn't give you that specific. I would imagine, and again, this is just pontification, that it's going to be the expanse of the bridge or maybe just over the water area.
9: So it looks like you can get on around Omerton.
2: Omerton, okay.
9: And then it takes you to the other side of the bridge, I guess. But, yeah. You know, we would have to backtrack to go get on it.
2: Right, where's it going to dump you off? Now, southbound express lanes are expected to open over the next few nights. So keep an eye on that. How much will the express lanes cost? Sorry about that. Eventually, tolls for the express lane will be set at a rate of 50 cents. Once testing is over, tolls will be collected electronically 24 hours a day, 7 days a week, using SunPass or any other Florida-compatible transponder. 50 cents ago, I mean, you're already going pretty fast on the interstate anyway.
9: True, but if you're if you're stuck in that morning or afternoon traffic, you'll pay 50 cents to get across quickly.
2: This is true. A woman bitten in leg by alligator at a park in Inverness.
9: Yeah.
2: FWC said that on May 23rd, around 6:15 p.m., they received a call for service at Wallace Park. Wallace Brooks Park, reporting the alligator attack. The woman said she was bitten on her leg while swimming. I don't know who's swimming where there could possibly be alligators.
9: Here's the thing. Can we reword it? This is not an alligator attack. An alligator attack is an alligator showing up at your front door, knocking on the door, and then attacking you.
2: What's up?
9: You chose to insert yourself into the alligator's habitat.

0: Yeah,
1: that is his home. Yeah, yeah. If you put your fat ass calf or thigh into that water, that alligator isn't attacking you. Yeah. It is conveniently eating you.
0: You're swimming at 6:15 at night in a body of water that can take. That's madness.
1: I did see at the end of that story, it did not say what FWC was going to do about it. They should do nothing about it.
0: They said remove in the article I have, removal plans are ongoing.
1: Come on. Why?
0: Yeah.
1: When they remove it, they kill it. They'll either bring it to Gatorland.
0: They relocate
1: it into boots or a belt. They sell it for farm. They farm the meat. They farm the hide. Rarely are they ever relocated.
0: Yeah.
1: This is a gator being a gator. Is it a big gator? Yes. But if you swim in the water.
0: At 6:15, I guess there's no good time to swim, but not at dinner time, especially. Right.
1: Jesus.
0: Unbelievable. A tale of two scams. Now, one I'm going to tell you about, and you may go, well, I could see how they may fall for that, although you won't. The other one is one that you certainly should know by now, and one that Spike told me on. Spike got scammed out of $1,300.
1: No way.
0: He got a call on his phone for his wife saying that her account had been hacked. He just handed the phone to her. They said, we're going to send you a password to click on this link. Now read the password back to us. And then Spike said,
1: That's what I did.
0: His phone started pinging. And like, bam, bing, bing, bing, bing, bing, bing. And he just saw money disappearing. He said, what did you do? And she told him that he got into his car and ran, drove down to the bank. And he was like, you got to stop this. And they stopped it, but not before he was out.
1: She gave him the password.
0: She gave him the password.
1: I would love to judge her. I did the same damn thing. Yeah. Thank God for Achieva Credit Union. Can't say it enough, but that's how they get you, man.
0: I mentioned it. I gave Achieva props for getting you your money back. I think he got most of it back.
1: Good.
0: Saved $1,300. Bradenton veteran, this is a sad story, also a cautionary tale. Bradenton veteran 80 loses $1.4 million in nationwide gold bar scheme, police say. Now, this, I guess if you're 80, you can be fooled by this. Maybe even if you're younger, but it just seems so convoluted. The victim told detectives two men showed up at his doorstep claiming to be U.S. Customs and Border Protection agents. They reportedly told him there was a warrant for his arrest and a supervisor would contact him. A woman claiming to be a supervisor contacted the man for a month and told him she could help resolve his legal issues if he assisted with an investigation. Believing he was assisting law enforcement, the victim purchased approximately $1.4 million in gold bars in three separate transactions and delivered them to individuals at predetermined locations, Bradenton police said. The victim...
1: He thought he was keeping his ass out of jail?
0: Yeah, but at 80, do you have no one in that you can talk to and you say, hey, I'm giving away $1.4 million in gold bars.
1: Oh, he's probably just so ashamed. They're probably like, don't tell anybody. Yeah. You're going to jail.
0: This is an ongoing investigation. We got to keep it on the hush-hush. The victim's money was traced to a Georgia woman, Swetaban Patel.
1: Who?
0: Swetaban Patel. A Georgia woman, not a Georgia.
1: She sounds like she'd be from Georgia.
0: The Georgia Patels. She was arrested and charged with grand theft. Sid M. Mackey was later identified as a suspect. He was arrested, too. He was transporting gold bars collected from victims through conspirators in Colorado and Missouri. This was it was nationwide. He was sentenced to 15 and a half years in prison in order to pay $400,000 back in restitution and forfeit the gold bars.
1: Jesus.
0: Okay, that's one. Multiple callers. Let me go right here. Tampa man loses hundreds to scammers impersonating sheriff's office as more Floridians are targeted by scam. As I said before, go ahead and send me a message on my phone asking for money. The companies that I know are legitimately asking me for money, they're not getting it. I'll give you your money when I'm ready to give you money.
1: Damn right.
0: Because until I give it to you, it's my money.
1: Right.
0: And I want it now.
1: Hell yeah.
0: All right. A Tampa man says scammers impersonating the Hillsborough County Sheriff's Office. They'll never text you.
1: No.
0: Convince him he had
1: warrants. You have a traffic violation. Yeah, please click on this link to pay.
0: This one had warrants out for his arrest. The scammers use fake court documents, threats of arrest, and a Bitcoin. Anytime the word Bitcoin is inserted into anything, it is a scam. If you don't have an accountant, and if you don't have a portfolio, and someone says Bitcoin is never mentioned around me because I don't have an account, and I don't have a portfolio, and I'm not trading anything. So I would never need to worry about hearing the term Bitcoin. And if you are like me, and someone says Bitcoin, it is fake.
1: Correct.
0: The scammers use fake court documents, threats of arrest at a Bitcoin ATM to steal about $800 from them. The Better Business Bureau warns Florida is a top target for scammers and says no legitimate law enforcement agency will demand payment through crypto gift cards or payment apps.
1: So get this. My buddy David at Achieva gave me the newest scam they're trying to. Because these scammers, they go to scammer school. They are learning how to scam you.
0: You got
1: to
0: change it up.
1: So now the fraudsters are calling, pretending to be Achieva representatives on the phone, telling you that your card has been compromised and you have to cut it up and put it in your mailbox, but don't cut through the chip, and they'll send a courier around to collect it. So then they come to your house,
0: they got your chip is intact.
1: Man, these scammers are, we ought to nuke whatever country they're all coming from, which is Nigeria.
0: Man, so,
1: you know, I can't say enough good things about Achieva and their fraud detection department. Be with whatever bank you want. All I can tell you is they are actively vigilant against scammers to protect you and your money.
0: And there's a couple of simple things that can prevent this in its entirety. If you're contacted on your phone by someone presenting themselves as a law enforcement agent, take that conversation to the police station.
1: Sure.
0: If you're contacted by someone pretending to represent the bank, take that conversation to the bank.
1: Yep.
0: Go to ground zero.
1: Ask if you can call them back. If you get a call after hours and they say, oh, we're with the Achieva Credit Union, great. Let me get your number. Right, let me give you a call back.
0: Right. Or you can go in to say, you know what? I'll just come down. I'll see you in 10 minutes.
1: Yep.
0: You know,
1: because there's nothing that, well, I take that back. Because if you do have fraud on your card, frequently it will happen after hours. And the legit Achieva people will call you.
0: Right, right.
1: If it says on your phone, speaking from experience, a member service representative will never ask for this number, they mean that.
0: They mean it.
1: They mean that.
0: A tale of two crashes. A 15-year-old driver speeding in Clearwater crashes into a home. Again, here's another cautionary tale. If you've got a 15-year-old driving, you might want to put a boot on that, something on the car, and prevent them from driving, or at least caution them about driving at high rates of speed, which we all do sometimes, but we don't all drive into a car. A 15-year-old driver and a driver driving at a high rate of speed crashed into a car in a home in Clearwater late Tuesday night. A Dodge Durango driven by a 15-year-old boy, we need that name, Clearwater, was traveling southbound on northbound on South Martin Luther King Avenue when he lost control of the car. I mean, and this is a mess, dude.
1: Oh.
0: It is a pileup. The teen parted the roadway, struck multiple traffic control devices and utility fixtures before entering the property on South Martin Luther King Avenue and hitting the home and vehicle. Look at this thing. I mean,
1: ooh, you got to try to do that.
0: And that is a total loss right there for that vehicle. And now your house is all jacked up. I would not be happy. The couple who live in the home were not injured in the crash. They tell Wait on Your Side that speeding on MLK Jr. Avenue is a regularly occurring problem. So they want to install speed bumps, et cetera, et cetera, et cetera. That's one crash. Here's another crash, and here's another cautionary tale. Tesla in autopilot. Keep your hands on the... Drive your own damn car.
1: Oh, this one.
0: Tesla in autopilot mode sinks in a pond after striking electrical box and killing a Wesley Chapel man, says the Florida Highway Patrol. 87-year-old man.
1: Should have been driving.
0: Well, he wasn't, Drew.
1: Oh, that's true.
0: The Tesla was
1: driving for him.
0: Troopers say the SUV hit an electrical box before becoming fully submerged in a nearby pond. Miraculously, a 75-year-old female passenger survived the wreck and is being treated for non-life-threatening injuries right there.
1: I hate to say this, but at least no innocent people were hurt when this 87. Right. Like, 87-year-old people should not be driving under any circumstances. So when one of them takes themselves out, sorry, you've been on this planet a long time, but at least you didn't take any innocent people with you.
0: And if you can't be bothered to drive your own car, walk. That's all I'm saying.
1: Yeah, that's a weird thing, man.
0: A tale of two settlements here. I'm just going to give you the headlines. Indiana, you know what the story is. Indiana University to pay $225,000 settlement to a woman fired over a Charlie Kirk post and a fired J.P. Morgan employee who claimed wrongful termination over a Super Bowl deli platter.
1: I love this story. It is so complicated, but it's so hilarious.
0: A $642.50 deli platter ended up costing J.P. Morgan Chase $4.25. I shouldn't be laughing. That's my bae. $4.25 million. Bonner's lawyers told the Post on Thursday that J.P. Morgan had mischaracterized a February 2024 gathering that the broker held as a Super Bowl party at an eatery when it was actually a pre-approved business meeting at his home involving a client and a prospective client.
1: Yeah, so the dude, I guess, got approved.
0: For a home meeting?
1: Like a deli platter to feed a couple of clients. And then I guess they got word of it somehow. It sounded like they were trying to get rid of the guy for some reason.
0: They would have to. Well, the attorney did say, he said the disputed expense involving that platter was delivered to Bodner's home and ordered a few days before the game. Bodner's assistant sought approval for the meeting before the Super Bowl and ordered the platter in advance, adding the paperwork was handled the same way she made similar food orders in the past. They weren't hiding anything. There was nothing nefarious about it. J.P. Morgan used, as you said, the $642 platter as a pretext to fire his client. It was not a Super Bowl party, he told the Post. They tried to mischaracterize it as a Super Bowl party on their nickel to disparage him.
1: I don't know too many people who would be upset over getting fired and then getting $4 million for wrongful termination. After attorney's fees and everything, you're probably walking out of there with like 1.5.
0: Yeah.
1: Still a good chunk of change to get fired.
0: You better believe it.
1: Then you write a book about the whole thing, you know, deli platter. Hold the mayo. I don't know what you call it.
0: And this is just effed up right here. More white South African refugees allowed in U.S. while all others remain blocked. There you go. If you are white South African, you can come into the country as a refugee. If you're from any other country, any other skin color, you cannot. An additional 10,000 white South Africans. I mean, are you really sending a message or are you sending a message?
1: They're saying the quiet part out loud.
0: Will be allowed into the U.S. as refugees this year, but the Trump administration will continue blocking people from other countries into the program. Trump suspended the refugee program on his first day in office, but he has since amended his policy to allow thousands of Afrikaners. I didn't say Africans. I said Afrikaners.
1: Afrikaners.
0: A group of white South Africans descended mainly from Dutch settlers while not allowing people from other countries fleeing war and strife.
1: Googled, is South Africa dangerous for white people? Says South Africa is safe for white people to visit and live, though it requires heightened situational awareness due to severe systemic crime. But I don't know why we would be taking whites.
0: Well, I have no problem with taking white South Africans, but I mean, can we take some other people too from some other countries? Don't even have to be black. It's just a shade thereof.
1: Oh, certain international lobby groups sometimes promote the narrative of targeted, racially motivated white genocide.
0: Elon Musk. Sorry, him.
1: Extensive research by criminologists and fact-checking organizations have debunked this.
0: Yeah, that's a big thing on Twitter. By the way, I'm like so done with Twitter. I changed my name, changed my ad. It's such a wasteland of vile disgusting behavior, grifting, and rhetoric. Oh, my God.
1: Yeah, man. It's become an absolute cesspool. And, I mean, you get what you pay for. It is free, but... I don't know,
0: not if you want that blue check mark. It ain't free.
1: I lost my blue check mark, and as a result, lost all engagement on Twitter. It used to be such a fun place to, like, express some thoughts or dangle a fun topic idea. Now, it is, like you said, an absolute cesspool.
0: 100%. This is going down as the concert to beat all concerts. That's right. I am talking about the Great American State Fair as part of the Freedom 250 celebration this summer. Let me throw out.
1: This is such a fake news story. This is not real.
0: It's not real.
1: There's no way this is real.
0: It's real.
1: It's not.
0: I'm telling you it's real,
1: I'm
0: Drew.
1: Telling you there's no way this is going to come out. That this is fake ass news.
0: They've got the dates, my friend.
1: Brett so Michaels what? Everybody knows the damn dates. I'm telling you, this is fake news.
0: Poison frontman Brett Michaels is amongst an eclectic lineup of performers taking part in the celebration. Let me give you the name. Remember Martina McBride?
1: Of course.
0: What about CNC Music Factory?
1: This is fake. There's no way they got CNC Music Factory, artists of Everybody Dance Now, gonna make you sweat.
0: Not only did they get CNC Music Factory, they have Vanilla Ice, nope. Milli Vanilli, and Young MC.
1: It's a fake news story.
0: It's not.
1: Where does it come from? Does it say from the White House?
0: Well, I think I saw the White House post something about this. No. Is from Loudwire, though.
1: No.
0: They're legit.
1: It's going to come out tomorrow.
0: On June 27th, funk and R&B legends The Commodores, Sands, Lionel Richie, will take the stage, as well as Morris Day and the Time.
1: Funny you should say that. Morris Day and the Time had put on social media, contrary to rumor, Morris Day and the Time will not be performing at the Great American State Fair. There is no Milli Vanilli. Rob or Fab is dead. I forget which one. But the one of those sexy young mother effers, he's dead.
0: Yeah, when is one of the members of a band being dead stop the band from touring?
1: They've never performed as Milli Vanilli since they were outed as frauds. Victims of a fraud.
0: What victims? They knew what they knew. They didn't sing on that record.
1: They sang, and then that evil white German producer, redid all the tracks.
0: No, they did. They never. The record was made. And then they brought in Rob and Fab. Come on, man.
1: I just typed in Milli Vanilli. When was the last time Milli Vanilli performed? All right, stand by. They ended in 1990. Surviving member Fab Morvan, so I guess Rob's dead, RIP, currently performs live under the Milli Vanilli name as a band, with upcoming performances scheduled for June 2026.
0: I told you it was a true story.
1: Nope, there's just no way.
0: Come on, CNC Music Factory. Go make a sweat.
1: That is so fake. Like, they might as well put EMF, Dexy's Midnight Runners.
0: Wait, those bands were actually cool.
1: They were.
0: In
1: case you missed the Milli Vanilli performance in Bristol, Connecticut on July 21st, when a malfunctioning hard drive caused the recording of the song Girl You Know It's True to jam and skip repeatedly. This is the moment where they were outed.

0: they just run off the stage.
1: Oh, yeah, that's right.
0: They, like, they tuck their dreadlocks between those neon spandex outfits and just sprint slash skip right off the stage.
2: Remember what Jessica Simpson's...
0: Ashley Simpson.
2: Yeah, she did a jig, like, and then jigged off the SNL stage when her track skipped too.
0: Like, that moment for her was just so... Because, like, they mess up one song, and then they go to start the second, and then she just starts doing the most bizarre jig I've ever seen in my life. And
2: 100.
0: She hadn't been the same... Like, that's really, other than her being with that dude from Fall Out Boy, which I don't even know if they're still together.
2: Yeah.
0: I don't know. I don't know anything. I don't even know any of her songs.
2: No, she had no songs. She might have had one minor hit.
0: Well, to get on Saturday Night Live, you got to have at least one song.
2: She had Simpson's name.
0: Pieces of Me.
2: Come on, really?

0: It sounds like Suzanne Vega's Tom's Diner.
1: A little bit.
0: Where she's like, on a Monday. I was sitting at the diner on the counter on the corner looking at the man pouring in the coffee, seeing that lady come in.
1: That had to be her only hit.
0: There's just no way that there's a Celebration of America.
1: Dude, I'm telling you, the story is true.
0: This lineup is one of the most embarrassing. Look, I love Young MC, okay? Without him, we would not only not have Bust a Move, but we would not have Wild Thing or Funky Cold Medina,
2: right.
0: Because he wrote Loked After Dark, the album for Tone Loc.
1: Yeah,
0: he's great. Yeah, he's not worthy of performing at the nation's 250th birthday. CNC Music Factory.
2: I mean, they were legit. They had like more hits than Jessica Simpson.
0: Well, that doesn't
2: I mean, Ashley Simpson.
0: CNC Music Factory. Gonna Make You Sweat. Things That Make You Go, hmm.
1: Oh, my God.
0: Robbie Robb's Boricua Anthem. I don't know that one.
3: 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Ahora con la hora será el señor Ramón.
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0: I'll tell you what, they're going to have ice on town, and if they sing this song, they're going back to whatever country they came from.
3: No, la próxima llamada. Llamado, ¿con quién hablo?
0: They also have a song called Take a Toke.
1: Good Lord.
0: CNC Music Factory. Take a Toke. I bet it's about smoking weed. How can you make a song about smoking weed lame?
1: All right.
0: Make it by CNC Music Factory.

0: The groove's not that bad.
1: It's an all right groove.
0: But this is so different from Gonna Make You Sweat. How you gonna implore people to work out and then take a toke?
1: Arnold Schwarzenegger in the Pumping Iron documentary puffed on a J before weightlifting. Gets him in the zone. Gets me in the zone. I like to get the zone.
0: Oh, my God.
1: America's 250th birthday, and the best they can do is this.

0: like John Senning said, no offense to anyone, it does sound like the lineup for the Busch Gardens Food and Wine Festival.
1: Martine McBride, was she country or did she have like some lame 80s hit?
0: No, she was country.
1: Oh,

0: To know it, you raise a legitimate question. How do you tour as Milli Vanilli when Milli is dead?
1: You can't.
2: Here is the goal. Back with the place. The jam is locked in effect, and I don't.

0: It's your world, and I'm just a squirrel. Don't swerve for squirrels. Run them over. Don't swerve for squirrels. That's what they should have done, is make this song about not swerving for squirrels. If you see one on you, I'm not just saying this to troll Angelo, who I hope is still out there and alive somewhere. If you are driving in a residential area or a highway, and a squirrel attempts to fulfill its purpose of dying by your wheel, do not jerk the wheel. Simply because you could cause bodily harm to yourself and to someone else on the road. So don't swerve. I don't like killing animals any more than the next guy. Run the damn thing over.
1: I find it interesting that you spent the better part of 10 minutes ridiculing CNC Music Factory, and yet you know the lyrics to the song.
0: Oh, damn right.
1: Interesting.
0: It's a bop, Mo. I'm not saying
1: it's a bop.
0: Oh, yeah.
1: Okay, so this is who this lineup is for. You guys.
0: Hashtag not my lineup. That's a jam, okay? What, was Technotronic busy?
1: Yeah, right? I'm surprised they couldn't get the Funky Bunch back together.

0: America.
1: The type of people who will watch a 250th anniversary special for America, I don't think that's the same type of person that's going to rock out to CNC Music Factory's Everybody Dance Now.
0: Yeah.
1: Oh, man. Who else did they miss on the lineup? Oh, I got it. Hold on 1 second. Oh, I got it. Here we go. They missed not Snap, but Chill Rob G, who had the other version of the power.
2: When you clock the human race with the stopwatch of history, it's a new record every time.
3: Доступ компьютеров, персональный спутник.
1: I don't know why there were two versions of the power, one by Snap and another by Chill Rob G, but I think they couldn't get Snap for the 250th anniversary party, so they're going to have Chill Rob G. I hated when this version would come on because I knew the rap parts of the Snap song, right, but this one would come on, and I'm like, it sounds exact. Wait, was it 95 South that did Whoop, There It Is?
0: Correct.
1: And then there was another band that did Whoop, There It Is?
0: Tag Team.

0: authentic, so it shall remain.
1: You know what's so weird? That getting kind of hectic part, and I'm sure they're connected somehow. In the other version of the power, they sample that and they go, it's getting kind of hectic. But in this, it's just a part of the guy's rap verse.

0: never my name. In actuality, my personality keeps my mentality based on real life situations, not speculations, but verbal illustrations of how I feel.
1: Happy 250th birthday, America.
2: This is actually a cool song. Not that one.
1: What's that? This is the way better version.

0: And how were there woot, there it is, and whoomp, there it is.
1: And, you know.
0: Yeah, the woot one doesn't say tag team back again, check it to wreck it, right?
1: No, I think that woomp, there it is, yeah. That's, I think woomp was the more popular one.
0: So then.
1: This is woot, right?
0: This is woot.
1: Yeah, woomp was the bigger one. And that's the one that says tag team back again.
0: So yeah, the woot, there it is, has way fewer streams than woot.
1: Yeah, nobody's listening to this.
0: No,
1: one.
0: Ain't nobody got time for woot. There it is.
1: Hey, I meant to ask you. I was going to talk about it in a moment. Have you been to? Do you know this Mother's restaurant?
0: Yeah.
1: Oh, because they just opened one in Northdale.
0: So yeah, they closed the one down in West Chase on Lineball in the Publix Plaza where I've been going for years.
1: Oh,
0: my man,
1: okay.
0: Joel. But I think Joel, one of the owners, is behind the one that's opening up by you in Northdale.
1: Okay, it just opened up this week, and it's American cuisine.
0: Yeah, really good burgers, good comfort food. What I always loved about it the most was the proximity. It was I could ride my bike up there. But yeah, they have good brunch, really good people. Joel's a great guy.
1: Okay.
0: And I would definitely check it out, especially if the same people are behind it.
1: Well, there you are. Mother's in Northdale. It's open.
0: Yeah. And I don't know what they're putting in the old Mother's space in West Chase. We cannot keep good restaurants.
1: It seems you're talking about that plaza,
0: yeah,
1: though.
0: Yeah, the Publix.
1: That's a great area.
0: It is, but I imagine the rent got to a point where it's unsustainable because. Yeah. I imagine any rent in West Chase, which shout out to the Grind Coffee. I don't know how you guys are keeping it going in that plaza, but you've been there a long time. You're doing it right. You got great coffee. Hello, Drew Graba Live.
2: Well, hey, guys. This could be a really big deal Friday. I'm kind of excited about the celebration for Jacob on Friday.
0: Okay.
2: Kind of a star-studded event.
0: Uh-huh.
2: Suppose we invite Casey Musgraves.
0: That's a good one. Casey did. Email me and say she wants. Do you think we should call her next?
1: Of course.
0: All right. I've already got on deck shocking TV deaths, but I could table that. It's somewhat of an evergreen, and then we could call my cousin who is also Casey Musgraves next. 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
4: Crew on the scene of an incident tail end of the Howard Franklin Bridge northbound at exit 39. Congestion already there. Crash in Hillsborough, Howard Avenue and Columbus Drive. Kennedy eastbound wreck at Ashley Drive. Lumsden Road eastbound has a crash toward John Moore Road in Pinellas. Accident westbound 102nd Avenue north toward 113th Street north west of Seminole Boulevard.
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18: I'm Fox 13 Chief Meteorologist Paul Delegato. Showers and thundershowers ending tonight. We'll see lows mid-70s. Coming up on Thursday, bit of a weather change. Showers and thundershowers developing near the coast earlier in the day and moving inland. High temperatures on Thursday in the upper 80s to near 90.
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0: Performing at the KLF's nation's 250th anniversary. KLF. Man, I used to love this song.
20: Oh, me too.

0: is KLF, and here's Utah Saints.
1: Yeah.
0: Utah Saints! Utah Saints! All right, Casey Musgraves wants me to call her.
1: Nice.
0: I'm going to do that. Good dialing music. Casey Musgraves.
2: Hey, honey, how are you?
0: I'm doing great. Casey, how are things?
2: Oh, they're going along. I've been on the phone all day trying to contact agents and, you know, booking people and all that.
0: Sure.
2: Kind of going around in a circle. But I'm looking forward to seeing you this weekend. And I thought, you know, if you have an event this weekend, if it's more convenient for me to go to the event, then, you know, I'll be happy to do that.
0: Casey, that is so sweet of you. Thank you. No no events this weekend. Just I got my own downtime. But I tried to make some progress today on the phone, too. But I'm being stonewalled by AEG. Being stonewalled, yeah. Live Nation won't get back with me, apparently, about some comments I made on the radio last week. Not sure why. I'm hitting brick walls all over the place, Casey Musgraves. What are we going to do about getting you back on that stage?
2: We got to do something. I've got you. You should see how many concerts are booked. And, you know, they're just like people that are answering the phone, exactly. You know, like receptionists. They're not really, I don't know. Do any of your listeners out there have like a degree in entertainment?
0: Oh, ton of them. We have degreed listeners through all walks of life, from entertainment, education, surgery, animal husbandry, you name it. And lucky for us, Casey Musgraves, we've got a couple of months till your August 20th show in Chicago. But man, we got to get things, our ducks in a row, if you will, because it's like two nights in Chicago, Toronto, two nights in Boston, two nights at Madison Square Garden, and then one at Barclays Center. I mean, I don't need to tell you your itinerary. You know it. You're Casey Musgraves.
2: Yeah, I mean, I'm real nervous. I don't know if I'm ready. It usually takes me about 2 months to prepare to get on stage and the concert goes well. But, you know, the clock's ticking. So, you know, we got to be taken serious. But if you have any listeners out there that are entertainment lawyers or that could help us, we would really appreciate it, you know.
0: Yeah, for sure.
2: And I appreciate the station, too. I mean, that's the best thing I could think of. And then hopefully, you know, I'd love to see you anyways.
0: Oh, thank you so much. That's so sweet. Yeah, yeah. I was up in the Burns dessert room last night looking for you. I went to go get some bananas.
2: Oh, I didn't know.
0: It was a spur of the moment thing. Okay. I was just happened to be in the area, and I was like, oh, let me just dip in and see if Casey Musgraves is in the warm dessert room at Burns. You weren't there, but I had a delightful Bananas Foster flambé table side, which was delicious in your absence, Casey Musgraves.
2: Yummy. Okay. Well, listen, let's meet up there like Saturday or Sunday. I don't know what works better for you. I thought the weekends were better because you don't have to work.
0: Yeah.
2: You can kind of relax a little bit.
0: Yeah.
2: But,
0: yeah. Those are normally better for me. This weekend, I'm going to have to shuffle some things around. I'm actually helping Gretchen Wilson get her career back on track, you know, as well as a couple of different.
2: I met her.
0: Yeah. She's great.
2: I met her. Yeah. So if you want to bring me along sometime,
0: Sure.
2: I met her in the past. So,
0: Yeah, I would love to do that because I got her on one hand. I got Dolly Parton on the other. There's Jewel. There's Loretta Lynn, Tammy Wynette, like Patsy Cline, the Chicks, Shania Twain, Reba, Carrie Underwood. They're all hitting me up for my acumen, if you will, on helping artists get back out on the road. You know, Casey Musgraves?
2: Yeah, but they're not your cousin.
0: They're not.
2: I'm your cousin. You have to look out for me first.
0: That's what I keep telling them. Like, Shania's blowing me up. She's like, are you going to help me? You're still the one. And I'm like, no, I got to help my flesh and blood first, Shania Twain. I got to help Casey Musgraves. She's my cousin, damn it.
2: She just hosted the American Country Music Awards in Las Vegas.
0: She did a fine
2: job. I did a performance,
0: job.
2: But she did. Yeah. She hosted the whole thing. So
0: yeah, she did
2: I don't
0: great.
2: Feel sorry for her right now.
0: No.
2: She just got a lot of airtime. So.
0: Yeah, she sure did. We need to get you right first, Casey Musgraves. That's for sure.
2: Oh, we've got to. We got 2 months.
0: Oh,
2: so,
0: man.
2: I mean, let's meet up this weekend. Put it out to your listeners, you know, if somebody could, step up and try to help out. I don't know a whole lot of entertainment lawyers here in town. I know you do. And Cox Entertainment, you know, they're great. I've known them for years.
0: Oh, thank you.
2: So maybe they have somebody that that knows how to get to these people, you know, and say, look.
0: Yeah, we got an artist here. You know, we got an artist.
2: It's a lot of money.
0: Yeah.
2: You know how much money goes into these productions and people got to get paid and stuff. And
0: I
2: just got to make sure I'm on stage. So,
0: no doubt. That's all you got to do.
2: That's all I got to do is get on stage. So maybe we can make this happen. So I love reconnecting with you, and I got some funny stories to tell you. And I will give you, what's today? Today's Wednesday. I'll be listening to you. I'm listening to you now. I got you on, and I'm going to try to help your show. Maybe you want to go on tour with me, or, you know, we can stay in touch.
0: That sounds great, Casey.
2: Yeah, well, I love being in touch with you.
0: Well, thank you. I love being in touch with you, too. If I don't hear from you tomorrow, I'll give you a call on Friday, and we'll get our ducks in a row and get you back out on the road.
2: Whatever time works for you, hon.
0: All right. Thank you, okay? Casey Musgraves. I appreciate you a lot, my cousin.
2: Okay. I love you, Drew.
0: Love you, too. Love you back. Bye. How come she's not playing the nation's 250th?
1: She's got more class.
0: It's kind of hard to get her management on the line.
1: Yeah, right?
0: That's her.
1: I'm telling you, Drew.
0: Of course it is. Of course it's Casey Musgraves. Duh. Who else would it be? My cousin Leslie? Does she think she's both my cousin Leslie and Casey Musgraves? Is that what's happening? Well,
1: Casey's a stage name, Drew.
0: Oh, so Leslie is the real person.
1: Yeah, my real name's not Cat Name Mo.
0: What? So, okay, so...
1: Your real name, Drew Garabo?
0: As far as you know, I always tell people when they're like, is that a radio name? Like, would anyone make up a... my real name's kind of embarrassing. I'm going to go with the name Drew Garabo. Oh, well, that rolls right off the tongue and is easy to spell. Not a problem. All right, well, cliffhanger. Make sure you listen in Friday for two things. Now, you got number one, Jacob Two Times' massive celebration.
1: I can't wait for that myself.
0: He believes that we've planned for him.
1: Believes?
0: Yeah. I mean, that we planned for him, Maurice. Did I say believes? And we got a lady who believes that she's Casey Musgraves and that I can somehow help her get her career. I will say this. We are not a traditional talk radio show. When people are like, I don't like talk radio. I'm like, well, maybe give us a shot. We are talk radio technically because we talk on the radio, but it's not rip a news story out of the headlines and go, those clowns in Congress are at it again. No. It's more taking calls from people who think that they're somehow related to me. They own Burns Steakhouse, and they are also one of the leading female young country stars. That's really the type of talk radio I always wanted to do. Thank you, Maurice.
1: Thank you, Drew.
0: Thanks a lot for listening. Cat, I'm going to need you to stick around for the first segment, Cat.
1: Yeah, sorry, Dom.
0: Our buddy Dom is up next. 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You know, my cousin Leslie, a.k.a. 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
1: He has a lot of entertainment lawyers in his roster.
0: Oh, my gosh. He is a lawyer, and he probably knows many entertainment lawyers. So, absolutely, my cousin Leslie, a.k.a. 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Thank you very much for listening. Stick around for Ask the Dom. 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Then afterwards, stick around for Johnny B and Joge. Then JP, Senning Show, John's Joints at 3. And we'll be back tomorrow at 4 o'clock right here. 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
4: Still some clogging. Howard Franklin northbound at exit 39 into Tampa. Earlier incident off to the shoulder. We're not looking too bad otherwise. Clearing stages for all earlier incidents and crashes. Just some congestion. Brandon Boulevard eastbound around I-75. This is Eric with traffic.
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1: Why you think you done it?
2: We've got all this, like, evidence.
3: Judge should be lucky.
4: Everything that guy just says, bullshit. Thank you.
5: Are you a good lawyer?
6: I'm an excellent lawyer.
7: Did you?

0: already in May. We are just flying through this year. It is 7:01. Shout out to the boys. Drew Garabo, Catanemo, fantastic as always. Got a chance to see Big Drew as we were running out. And I said, yo, Spy, yo, by the way, good evening, Spy. Good evening, Kelly, the executive producer and deputy executive producer here.
1: Well, being deputy producer, whatever I am, I wouldn't be doing my part if I didn't say we have a cast of servicemen in here, so you guys can't curse, okay?
0: Well, yeah, let's just be very, very clear here. Okay, now, in all of the years that Colonel DJ Reyes has been on this show, in person and on the phone, Colonel, how many times have you let one go?
2: I don't remember how many times, but I don't think I did.
0: Never.
2: I think I've been very polite and courteous on your show.
0: Which you know, is, first of all, it's fantastic to see you. Ladies and gentlemen, we've got Colonel DJ Reyes here, who I've known for many, many years, one of our senior mentors at the Veterans Treatment Corps. But, of course, now you have a different role with the VA at the state of Florida level. And if I'm not mistaken, is it? I don't want to automatically promote you. Was it a director or deputy director? What was the title?
2: Deputy Executive Director for the Florida Department of Veterans Affairs.
0: There you go. Deputy Executive Director. All right. So, first of all, Colonel, it's great to see you. We are still waiting on His Honor to arrive, the Honorable Judge Mike Shanti, which we're all looking at. How is His Honor late? Someone might be held in contempt. We might have to have a good time with the judge when he gets in.
2: Well, you know, the judge was also a commander in the U.S. Army Reserves, and as a former commander, we would always say the commander is never late for his meeting.
0: He's never late, yeah. And, of course, he's a full colonel as well, if I'm not mistaken. Next to me is a retired, ladies and gentlemen, Brigadier General, if I have my ranking correct. That's, I believe, right. That's a one star, but it's bold, and it's a real strong star.
3: Right? That's right. It's in the constellation.
0: If I'm not right, it's in the constellation. So, United States Army retired Brigadier General Vince Bugs. How are you doing today, sir?
3: Hey, I'm doing great. I appreciate you, Dom, having me come on the show today to just discuss whatever. We're going to have some fun.
0: No, listen, this is a very unique program. We do allegedly give out legal advice throughout the show, so people do call in at 800-771-1025. I answer legal questions across the board, really what everybody wants to talk about, or, you know, if they have questions or whatnot. However, this show I have done once a year, predominantly every year in November, as we honor Veterans Day. And then I was talking with Judge Mike Shanti, who I think has arrived. Spike is going to go. Thank you, Colonel. Spike's going to go down and get him. And I say, you know, Judge, I don't like just seeing you once a year in studio. I would like to do it twice a year, kind of, you know, break it up. And I said, why don't we do a veterans show to honor our veterans, to say thank you and pay respect for those that have served, you know, around the Memorial Day holiday.
3: Right.
0: Which just so happened this past Monday was also my birthday, and which I had.
2: Happy birthday.
0: Thank you very much. Thank you. Which I turned allegedly 50.
3: Allegedly.
0: So we're the country's got 200 years on me, but I got 50 years right back. So this is one of my favorite shows.

0: to do every year. And I said, well, we're just going to do it twice. And then for folks listening, you and I, the general, we met at a Lightning game last year.
1: Right.
0: My marketing rep is a good friend of yours, Richard.
1: Georgia Southern alumni.
0: Yeah, so, and Richard is, let me just say, because he's listening now. Richard is got the patience of Job to deal with me as a client.
1: I understand.
0: I am not an easy one to wrangle or wrestle, right? At the, if we just pick an adjective. But what we like to do here is, of course, you know, if any veterans want to call in and ask questions about the work that we're doing around the state, Colonel Reyes is here to talk about a lot of things. And Colonel, I know you travel, sir, across the country, and you are really doing a fantastic job, one, in representing Florida, but also the Veterans Treatment Court is a model treatment court in the state and then now across the country. And I Judge Shanti's not here yet, so we'll have to redo this in the next hour, but how are things going on your end, you know, just to kind of recap with you?
2: Well, the Tampa Veterans Treatment Court is alive and strong. It's doing well. And I know later on in the segment, if we get to some of the updates, especially when it comes to state legislation, a significant bill for the Veterans Treatment Court was recently passed unanimously, both in the House and the Senate. I'm very proud to say that I had a small part in involvement in the crafting of that legislation, but in essence, it empowers the courts now when it comes to admissibility and eligibility requirements in considering veterans to come into the court. So we're very happy that this bill has passed. A lot more that's been happening, quite honestly. As you know, we've expanded the VTC up at the federal level right now. We're trying to codify that. And recently, we're working on more collaboration with the U.S. tribal courts to help our Native American veterans who are suffering from many of the same maladies as non-Native American veterans have.
0: And I'll tell you, I absolutely, one is I love our veterans. I love our military active duty reservists. You know, we promote our military so much on the show as well as the station. And to work with veterans in the Veterans Treatment Court. Also, we also do the Veterans Outreach Program, which is a little bit of a different program. But to work with you, Judge Shanti is here in studio, my very good friend of the Veterans Treatment Court. And Judge, just so you know, I was talking with Colonel Reyes. This is retired Brigadier General, United States Army, Vincent Bugg. And we basically said the commanding officer is never late. And since you are a commanding, right? What's the current? He commands.
1: It's his time.
0: Don't you command a brigade or a division somewhere in the West? We got to get the thing. There you go.
3: I'm retired now. So
0: no, you're retired.
3: In my retirement, I don't command anything. I'm lucky if I can.
1: Not at the house either.
3: No, I don't command anything anymore. So that's the wonderful.
1: Hey, love it.
4: But Dom,
1: love it.
0: Hang on. General, you said this is a gavel, right, for the judge. I want him to bang that. He's retired. But do not hit the Colonel Reyes. All right. Do not injure him.
3: All right. It's official. I'm retired from the Army.
0: On TV, they can see this going online. People listening now. We're already all 5 minutes in. We're off the rails. Yes, Mike.
4: Dom, okay? I was going to just interject. When I was in college, if the professor or the instructor was more than 7 minutes late, we get to go home. is that still true?
0: Well, all right. That's the show for us tonight, everybody. I'd like to say thank you for that. Oh, my goodness. All right. Let me jump to the phone line real quick. Justin's got a warrant question. Justin, you're on with Asa. Dom, you're on live. What is your warrant question, sir? Go ahead.
5: Hey, Dom. Hope you're well. So real quick, I'll give you the story. I'm at a stop sign turning onto Hillsboro. Stop sign, not light. There's two right turn lanes. One lane, there's a car in front of me, and they're just sitting there. So I go to the next lane and go around them. They pull up at me at the stoplight, the next stoplight, asking to roll my window down. And they throw in a cup. They start yelling and screaming at me for going around them and throw a cup in my window full of liquid. I can't see. The next stoplight, they're hanging out of their car. And they're throwing stuff at me because I got my truck and I can't roll my window up. Doesn't really work.
0: So I follow you, this is a road rage incident that's happening on the road.
5: Road rage incident.
0: Another motorist. Yep. Okay. All right. I'm all right.
5: Right.
0: Okay.
5: So now they're following me for miles. going down west on Hillsborough. They're following me for miles. They keep coming at me, swerving at my truck, throwing stuff at my car. Wow. I call 911, and I'm on the phone with 911, telling them they're chasing me, giving the license plate number of the car, mm-hmm. whatever. I finally flick something out of my window. They swerve away, and it's over, gone, I think. Now, 3 days later, I get a call from a deputy friend of mine who says, I have a warrant for assault with a deadly weapon for throwing something at their car.
0: Allegedly, you tossed something out right. the window. Uh-huh. Okay.
5: Right. So now I have a warrant out for my arrest because these girls were pegging stuff at my truck and throwing stuff in my window, full cups of liquid, stuff like that, all over my face, into my eyes. Even though I called 911 about it, about they were following me, harassing me, and road raging and pegging stuff at my truck.
0: Are we sure that you have a warrant out for your arrest? Have you?
5: Absolutely.
0: Okay.
5: Yeah.
0: All right. So now what we need to do is when you look up on the warrant, and again, depending on the information there, we're live on air. I don't want to give out personal information with regard to yourself.
5: Right.
0: But there should be a bond amount set with the warrant.
5: Okay.
0: All right. So what I want you to do is you email me right now at alsadam.com. All right, which is my main website. If you want to send my personal email, just throw my first name in front of it. Dominic, DOMINIC at asadom.com or just asadom.com.
5: Okay.
0: And what I'm going to do is I'm going to forward you Freedom Bail Bonds contact information. So Pamela over at Freedom Bail Bonds, they also sponsor the show. In fact, if you want, I'm going to give you their phone number here as well. So you have my email and their number. And I want you to call Pam right now. Because as a bail bonds agent, she can actually walk you through the jail facility, post the bond, and then bond you out. And the phone number is 813-254-BAIL on the dial, which let me give you the numbers. 813-254-2245.
5: Okay.
0: All right. Is Freedom Bail Bonds. All right. And I know we're up against the break. I'm going to give you the number. Make sure you got it. 813-254-2245. Freedom Bail Bonds.
5: Okay.
0: Give Pam a call right now and then email me that you got in touch with her. And then let me know the specifics. Don't do a live on air, but tell me the county.
5: Right.
0: I understand the charge. Tell me the bond amount and let me know that you got things situated. I'll track that email here while I'm doing the show. Okay.
5: Great. Thank you very much.
0: All right. You got it, Justin. Thanks for calling and listening. We'll help you out with this thing. All right. Just stay tight. Jesse, we'll circle back with you on the flip side. Traffic arrest, hit and run. We'll get to you. Also, we've got some fantastic guests here in studio as we're doing a veterans tribute show in honor of Memorial Day here on the Ask the Dom Show. 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

back live. It's the Ask the Dom Show. 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Don't put off today what a judge can do for you tomorrow. You can also reach him online at Peebles and Gracie.

0: It is the Acid Dom Show. We are back live, 800-771-1025. We've got a fantastic group of guests here in studio just to give everybody the game plan tonight. So next to me is a retired Brigadier General, Mr. Vincent Bugs, United States Army. Next to him is retired Colonel DJ Reyes, United States Army, but also working with the State Veterans Veterans Affairs Office. Next to him is allegedly Colonel. We're going to say Fulbert Colonel, Judge the Honorable Mike Shanti with the Veterans Supreme Court, Hillsborough County, also United States Army, in a Veterans Appreciation show for Memorial Day. Now, here is the game plan, just so everybody knows and the listeners well. And Jesse, I'm going to get to you. Spike and Kelly, just everybody is clear, are the very first in the Ask the Dom Hockey Fan Club. So as the listeners know, I play now in three hockey leagues starting now this evening. My first game is tonight in Wesley Chapel. The one Mike Olivero, the Mike O Radio Show, plays in this league. I will play against him in a couple of weeks. Tonight I play against one of Judge Shanti's colleagues, the Honorable Judge Nick Nazaritan. He is in net against me this evening. Judge Shanti, am I correct that you are still going to be in attendance tonight at this event? Just confirming our plan, sir.
1: I have Veterans Treatment Court in the morning.
0: Fantastic. Because I have a felony plea in the morning followed by a DUI VOP.
1: I have a community of veterans that are counting on me.
0: And I figure we would just leave Wesley Chapel, right? And Judge, just roll with me here for a second. We would leave Wesley Chapel after hopefully another victory against Judge Nazaritan, because my team beat him and his team last week when we played in Oldsmar, just throwing that out there. And then right to breakfast. We don't have. I told this to the colonel coming in. Right to breakfast. There's no sleep. And then we just roll right into court and take out what we got to do. I just want to let that marinate. If you just let that think right there for a second.
1: It's marinating. Just so you know, it is definitely marinating.
0: All right. Well, I'm looking forward to playing with my new team. And now we're going to pivot to another subject. I'm looking forward to playing with my new team. I haven't met my teammates yet. The league started last week, but it was an early game, so I couldn't do it with the show. The later games I can do. So the show actually is going to go to about 9:30 tonight, so just heads up on that. All right, let me jump to Jesse real quick because I want to get to the phone calls and then we'll circle back with our guests. Jesse, you got a traffic arrest hit and run. You're on with the Acid Dom. Now, keep in mind, if you have a valid case or an active case, whatever you say is obviously you're subject to your Fifth Amendment right to remain silent. This is a very big broadcast, so just be very, very careful with admissions with regard to pending arrests and charges. But go ahead. There is the disclaimer.
2: Absolutely. Thank you, sir. Good evening, Dom. Good evening, everyone in studio.
0: Good evening. Are you a veteran, Jesse? Did you serve?
2: No, sir. I did not serve, but I did want to say thank you to our veterans that you have with you this evening.
3: Cool.
0: There we go. Absolutely.
2: So, Dom, earlier this month, I had a situation where I bought a vehicle. I was transporting it home. It was a used secondhand vehicle. I had yet to have registration and insurance on the vehicle.
0: How'd you buy it?
2: I bought it off Facebook Marketplace.
0: I figured these Facebook Marketplace things. So you just go, you do the deal online, you go there and you pay cash, or did you bring a cashier's check or something and just picked it up?
2: Yeah. Actually, I traded another vehicle for it. Yeah, like I said, traded another vehicle for it, and I was transporting the vehicle home.
0: Gotcha.
2: Late at night, and I'm right outside of where I live, and I make a left-hand turn on a green light from a major intersection, and I was hit in the right side by a vehicle that I never seen. I didn't see it once. I don't think they had headlights on.
0: Okay.
2: I'm not sure about that, and I don't have anything to corroborate that.
0: Are you injured? Were you hurt?
2: No, sir. I was not hurt. I was not injured, and the vehicle was still drivable afterwards. It was not a major collision. And on top of that, I do auto body anyway, so I'm not sweating it. But I pull away from the major intersection just to get out of the major intersection, and I pull into a parking lot. An officer was nearby in a parking lot, seeing the collision, seen me pull away, and I got out to look at my vehicle and the cop rolls up and instantly tells me, put my hands on my hood. That was a hit and run, et cetera.
0: Where'd the other car go?
2: They still sat in the intersection. I was in a bigger truck. They were in a very small car. So I don't know how drivable the car was afterwards, because I was immediately swept into the back of a police cruiser. And I was arrested, charged with hit and run. I do have a previous felony charge from 10 years ago that I had to do a little time on, but I had absolutely no trouble after that. I cleared my probation and everything free and clear, as I was supposed to do. And I have been nothing but a productive member of society.
0: Well, let me, all right, don't tell me the county. We want to keep this as vague as possible, because you're talking about, I'm assuming, an active case. What ultimately now is your question? Have you retained counsel?
2: So I have not retained counsel. I'm a little tight on money. But I do have court coming up the beginning of next month, the very beginning of next month.
0: Right.
2: And I'm just kind of wondering what to expect, because as I said, I've been a productive member. I take care of my children. A couple of things
0: as far as what to expect. Your arraignment is going to be your first scheduled court appearance. And how do you plead? Guilty, not guilty, no contest. So the majority, all of my clients who file a written plea of not guilty and we get another court date, it's going to be either a disposition or a status hearing or a pretrial. They're named different things in different counties. If you don't have the services of a private attorney, that's okay. The judge will ask you at arraignment about your finances. There's a series of questions, and they'll qualify you for the service of the public defender's office. Now, again, we don't know what county it is, but not next week. I think it's the week after. We have the Honorable Miss Lisa McClain, who is the elected public defender in Hillsborough County, in studio. I used to work with the public defender's office in Broward County. And they are just fantastic lawyers, you know. So yes, I understand I'm a private attorney, but the public defenders are in court every single day. They do more motions than private attorneys. They are up to date on the case law more prevalently because they're in it every day. Not that, you know, I'm throwing shade on private attorneys, but a lot of people throw shade in reverse on the public defenders, and I think that's not justified. So,
2: correct. That's what I'm familiar with.
0: Yes.
2: Correct.
0: Now, if you want to call the office, and depending on the county, you've got myself, you got attorney, you know, Bill Dead Air Sansoni, you've got Jason Rogozinski. Between the three of us, we handle all 67 counties in the state of Florida except Gadsden. I don't think Bill goes to Gadsden County. When I read his advertisement, we make fun of him with that. So you can email me at askadom.com, and then we can chat about it tomorrow, depending on the county, and then we can walk you through when we're not live on air, because I do want to protect your rights a little bit there on that. Okay, sir?
2: Absolutely. Absolutely. Right. Thank you, Dom. Yep. I will email you. Thank you.
0: Email me. But that's kind of the premise of what to expect, to answer your question, and go to askthedom.com. All right, Miss Kelly, I want to do a quick interview here, just a little background for all of our guests. How much time do we have, my love, before the next...
3: You have 7 minutes.
0: 7 minutes. Okay.
4: Keep it short.
0: So real quick, I'd like to start, we want to start in this rotation here? Oh, okay. So real quick, just a little background history for the listeners. And then, Brendan, we're going to get you on the flip side. If you don't mind holding on your real estate question to the next break, I just want to introduce the guest. General, just a little background, a little history, and then I'll just rotate through the guests here.
4: I got 30 years of service in the Army. Served in Iraq, two different tours. Worked at Central Command. A lot of time in the Middle East. A lot of time in Europe. I was fluent German a little bit, but overall, military brat. Love the military, and June's Men's Mental Health Month, and it's all about the service. And Dom, I appreciate you having us on the show.
0: Well, absolutely. Now, remember, we still got the whole nother hour and part of the next hour. Right? So, I mean, that was really abbreviated, but it's fantastic. Hey,
4: you said 7 minutes, right? Yeah, right? I'm trying to give my peers a little bit of love.
0: Because Colonel DJ Reyes is going to go 17 minutes. Yeah, yeah.
5: Also, Dom, on his resume, he is a volunteer at the HOA.
4: Hey, we already had that discussion.
5: Yeah, sorry about that.
0: I'm not mistaken, General. I got the trifold right here. Look at that sexy man coming at you. Colonel DJ Reyes, go ahead. Just a little introduction for the listeners.
6: I'm like the General. Also a military brat. Served over 30 years, U.S. Army. Probably a lot of the same places. In fact, we were just talking, and we know the very same people that we worked with a couple folks overseas.
0: That's great.
6: After I retired, I got involved in the Veterans Treatment Court in their mentor program. I had the honor and privilege of working with Judge Shante and supporting that great program. And right now, I'm currently the Deputy Executive Director for the Florida Department of Veterans Affairs, trying to help our 1.4 million veterans and their families in all kinds of areas.
0: And God bless you. Awesome. Thank you so much, DJ, for that. Judge Shante, Your Honor.
7: So, Colonel, United States Army, recently retired, over 25 years. Like all of us here, multiple tours of duty in Iraq, Afghanistan. In fact, Colonel Reyes and I served in Iraq back in 2003 during the initial invasion. I was with 3rd Infantry Division. He was with the 101st. We didn't know each other at the time, but we knew a lot of the same folks. And so here, 13 years later, or 23 years later, we're working together again. I'm a circuit court judge presiding over our Veterans Treatment Court. Yep. Been doing that for the last 10 years. I'm just proud to continue to serve. And certainly it's an honor to be on your show with these two distinguished veterans. So thanks.
0: Well, thank you all for your service, your continued service, you know, in the capacity that you help veterans in our community. Like I said, Judge, we've done this show for, I don't know, 10 years, 12 years. I mean, prior to that, we had Judge Holder. Mm-hmm. The Colonel and I were chatting before you got in that it's one of my favorite shows to do every year, but we usually do it in November around Veterans Day. Mm-hmm. And I said, you know, why don't we do it twice a year? And we split it up. And as Memorial Day is a wonderful time to give thanks and pay respects for those that had served. Have everyone come in and then just highlight our veterans and our active duty. And I've been looking forward to tonight. I know it's going to be cut a little short because of hockey, but we've got a full, 2.5 hours to answer questions from veterans. General, I know you said it was a mental health month in June.
4: Yeah, right.
0: From time to time, veterans call in, and I do give out. There is a crisis hotline for veterans that we have if you need that. It's also available for veterans' families as well. And then since I mentioned it, let me just go ahead and give that out because it's a good thing, a good little resource to have in the event that something does come up, God forbid. And that veterans' crisis hotline is an 800 number, 273-8255. So again, 800-273-8255. And if you're a family member of a veteran, you have access to that as well. Or if someone, a veteran, is in distress or a family member of a veteran's in distress, they're wonderful, wonderful folks and provide a great service. And with that being said, I know we're probably up against the next break here. Shirley, Kelly, how am I with my time here? Because I know I told...
3: 3 minutes.
0: Well, let me do this here. That we everybody went so fast. It's like you guys were, in the military. You're all squared away.
4: Hey, just get to the point, man. Like,
0: I'll still be talking. My Army ROTC experience was short. I was 2 years, and I wouldn't shut the hell up. They go, we got to get this guy out of here. Let me jump Brennan real quick because we got a few minutes here. Oh, my guests are so fast with their intros. Real estate question. Go ahead. You're on with Ask the Dom.
8: Hey, Dom.
0: Hey.
8: First of all, thank you to all of our veterans, especially those on the call today, and especially those that have given the ultimate sacrifice, which is what Memorial Day is all about. So I have a question about a real estate transaction that I'm trying to make, and it actually involves the VA because I'm trying to buy an investment property that's owned by the VA, but it's in foreclosure, made an offer. We negotiated back and forth a little bit, and we settled on a price. I went through my due diligence and...
5: Brennan, you got to hurry up. What's the question? I'm sorry, because we're going to go to break in a second. I don't want to cut you off.
0: Yeah, that's Spike, okay. By the way. Don't get mad at me.
8: Yeah, okay. So the question is, there is a lien on the property, and they did not disclose that during the process.
0: Uh-oh.
8: I discovered it doing my due diligence, and the bottom line is that they have decided that they will not pay off this lien.
0: How much
8: on the
0: is
8: property
0: the lien
8: before closing?
0: How much is the lien?
8: I do not know the exact amount, but my understanding it's about a $30,000 lien. Ooh. On the property due to a PACE loan.
0: Okay, so now you haven't gone to closing yet, I'm assuming.
8: The closing has come and gone twice now because they did not pay off the lien.
0: All right, so you haven't closed the property. You don't own it.
8: Correct.
0: All right. Well, then I think you need to walk away. Or you can retain the services of Christina Lund, who's my attorney in real estate mm-hmm. transactions, if you absolutely want this property. But the title, you're going to have the title agent and the title insurance, if they did their due diligence, which after your due diligence sounds like everybody knows about this lien, it's $30,000, it's there. And if they can't, if the VA can't resolve it, and unless you want this property and it's worth the value of the lien, I mean, I don't know if the property is worth paying off the lien and then getting the property. That's a financial question that I don't know the answer to. So
8: yeah, it isn't. It isn't.
0: You got to walk away from it.
8: You know.
0: And then if any money that you put down, that needs to be refunded back to you.
8: I have that.
0: Okay.
8: But I'd also spent money doing my due diligence too.
0: Yeah, but that money you spent was probably well used money on your part to make sure that you don't get screwed in the long run. How much did you spend on that?
8: I would say $2,500.
0: Okay, well, that's a good pretty penny. So the question now is, you want a small claims action against whom for the $2,500? The VA? I mean, now you're suing a government entity. Yeah, I'm not going to recommend that.
8: I would not do that either. Listing agent that did not disclose this, maybe?
0: The listing agent errors and admissions policy or the title agent errors and omissions policy is your best bet. You don't have to be in litigation with that. You can just make a claim on it. It's almost like making a claim against a doctor, medical malpractice, making a claim against a lawyer, legal malpractice. Doesn't mean we're in litigation. You're not filing a lawsuit. But the errors of omissions for the non-disclosure of that very important fact, because that jammed up the whole deal, the non-disclosure of that and then the failure of their breach in essence. So, falls right into Christina Lund. Email me at acidom.com. Mm-hmm. You don't have to go right to small claims. She can send a demand letter to the insurance, well, the agent, the listing agent, and their insurance company. There we go. Boom. Taken care of.
8: All right. Thank you.
0: All right. All good stuff, Brendan. Appreciate you. When we come back, this is Ashley, guys, Judge Colonel. This is this form here I just showed you. This is Miss Ashley with this program. So she's called in a few weeks in a row, and I asked her to touch base with us. So this is, again, the wireless connectivity for Florida veterans, cell phones for soldiers. So that's Miss Ashley. We'll chat with her. Larry has a Veterans Treatment Court comment there. So we'll talk with Larry. And then there's Marine Rob, a longtime listener of the show, always calls in. So he and I went to high school together. So the old Chamberlain High School, go Chiefs. I don't know what the name is now, but it's Chiefs. All right, this segment's brought to you by the law office of Bill Sansoni, Federal Straight Criminal Defense. You've got Hernando, Pasco, Pinellas, Sarasota, just the whole damn state, Bill. Can we just say all 67 counties except Gadsden? Which, I guess he had a bad experience. I don't know. 813-361-0874. You know him, love him as Dead Air Sansoni from the Acid Dom Show. Bill will be in studio next week with the Honorable Judge Liz Jack out of Pinellas County. Judge Jack is running for re-election. In Pinellas County. She is a circuit court judge. And if I'm not mistaken, Bill and the judge, I think, did an internship together or knew each other in some capacity before she got on the bench. Very nice lady. That is next week's guest along with Dead Air Sansoni. And you can also reach him at sansoniwgmail.com. It is the Ask the Dom Show. Don't touch the dial. It is illegal. We'll be right back.
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0: 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We're doing a veterans and a active duty reservist tribute show for Memorial Day this week, also honoring those that have paid the ultimate sacrifice. We've got some great, great representatives of our military here in studio. We've got Ashley, Larry, and Marine Rob is the batting order for this segment. Let me just jump right back to Miss Ashley, who has been so sweet. Ashley, is this the third week in the row that you've called in with regard to that wonderful program for our veterans? How are you doing tonight, dear?
1: Hi, I'm good. Thanks for asking. Yes, it is the third week. I guess I'm becoming more of a nag, but
0: no, I love it.
1: I just want to make sure that we get the word out.
0: I told you to do it. I love it. Absolutely. And just let everybody know again what the program is, and for veterans listening, and then Larry's got a Veterans Treatment Court question right after you. So for folks listening, put out the information. Absolutely, please.
1: Awesome. Yep. So I'm just working with Bo from the Florida Veterans Coalition, and he's working with Cell Phones for Soldiers. And they have free phones for veterans. It's a two-year contract through AT&T, unlimited talk, text, data. There's literally no strings attached. I know that sounds too good to be true, but I have one myself as a veteran. You just have to show proof that you're a Florida resident, and you have to show proof that you're a veteran. So whether that be the word veteran on your driver's license, your DD-214 or your VA identification card, any of those will suffice. But to help kind of make it easier for the veterans, we're doing kind of a pop-up at the Tampa Vet Center on June 17th from 9 a.m. to 2 p.m. And I'm partnering with Wilfredo Flores, who is the outreach specialist of the Tampa Vet Center. We did an event a few weeks ago, and it was very successful, so we're doing it again. And so if you have any veterans that need free phones, even if they already have a phone, they can switch their service over to AT&T and it'll be free. Send them out to the vet center. There's no registration or anything required. Just show up and we'll give them a phone.
0: And Miss Ashley, if folks listening, is there a phone number? Is there a website? I know you said the vet center. How do veterans get the information or get to you?
1: That's a good question. So I'm a distributor. So my recommendation would be for them to look up the Florida Veterans Coalition or the Cell Phones for Service numbers, free cell phones for service. Or if you follow me on LinkedIn, Ashley Sard, I do have the flyer on there as well. Or a fourth option would be to reach out to the Tampa Vet Center. They have all of the information as well, and you can speak to Mr. Wilfredo Flores, and he can provide that information.
0: And what I'm going to do
1: so
0: is
1: any of those four options.
0: I just took a photo of the flyer myself, and I'm going to put that on my social media for folks listening. That might be a little easier for them as well. And Judge Shanti, Colonel Reyes, I think you guys in some capacity do work with this program. Is that correct, gentlemen?
2: Yeah. Go ahead,
3: Colonel. Right. A few months ago when I was in Tallahassee, I met with Bo, Robbie Groover, and Josh. And they briefed mm-hmm. me on the free phone program. And they were, they were asking me, hey, how do we get all these phones out to all the veterans? And I said, well, I know one category of veterans that could use it, and it's statewide, and it's in the Veterans Treatment Court. So that started that population and that effort. So they've hit us up, and Judge Shanti's an audience as well. He can speak to this. They've come to his court, and they've gone to several other courts and gotten these phones out to all these veterans.
2: Yeah, what a wonderful resource Ashley and her colleagues have provided. We are already using it in our program. So for the last 2 or 3 months, through the mentors, we've been providing phones to our veterans, triaging for those who are in need, but offering it to all veterans. And so it's a voluntary program. And as Ashley pointed out, there are no strings attached. So God bless those who came up with the idea for the program, and we're fully utilizing it. So.
0: Fantastic. Well, Miss Ashley, thank you very much. I got to circle through here before the mid-show break, or I should say the first intermission, and I want to get Larry in. But I want to say thank you for what you do and calling in and providing the information. You are fantastic.
1: Oh, thank you for having me. Shout out to Colonel Reyes.
0: Oh, there we go. Look at that.
3: Thanks, Ashley.
0: The fan favorite right there. Fan favorite. Awesome.
1: I know. He's awesome.
0: Absolutely. Miss Ashley.
1: Take care.
0: Yes, ma'am. Thank you so much. Larry, thanks for holding. You've got a question regarding Veterans Treatment Court. We have Judge Ashanti here, of course, one of our head mentors. Of course, you had to give that role up, if I'm not mistaken. Are you still mentoring? I'm not sure what the status is.
3: Yes, I'm mentoring and I'm assisting the state program, but I'm also currently mentoring at the federal court level.
0: There we go.
3: In our pilot program.
0: All right.
2: Colonel Daniel Ellis has assumed responsibility for the Veterans Mentor Corps.
0: Wonderful.
2: So he's the coordinator now.
0: Wonderful. Yeah. Okay, that's great.
3: I got fired.
0: I don't think that's true, sir. Larry, you're on with Ask the Dom. You've got the fellas are here. What you got here, Veterans Treatment Court? Go ahead, sir.
4: Are they aware of the new legislation that just recently went into effect and there was some extra legislation that was added to it that goes into effect July the 1st that really helps Veterans Treatment Court or Mental Health Court, and that is called the Tristan Murphy Act. Are they aware of that?
0: Well, I believe, Colonel, you were talking about it in the very first segment, sir.
3: Yeah, so to the first part, HB 199, SB 050, sponsored by Representative Pat Maney and then in the Senate by Don Gates. That is the Revised Veterans Treatment Court Authorities Act, which has revised the process in which, and I don't want to take away from the judge.
2: No, go for it. I'll fill in where you
3: revise the process on authorities with regards to admission of veterans and how that process works and the relationship between the judge and the multidisciplinary team that advises the court. But the judge has the ultimate decision.
2: Short answer, Larry, is yeah, we're tracking it. We're tracking it very closely, but it has not gone into effect. Larry, you said it went into effect July 1st, but it actually has not.
4: It gives the judge the key to unlock the gate from the gatekeeper, which would be the prosecution and the victim, correct?
2: So the law hasn't gone into effect. The governor has to sign it, and last time I checked, the governor has not signed. So the law, I want to make sure the listeners, Dom, know that is a piece of legislation that passed the House and Senate, but it has not been signed by the governor, so it is not current law. If it is signed, then the effective date is going to be July 1st. And Larry, to your point, as Colonel Reyes was describing, the authority that determines eligibility for the program and then who is to be admitted into the program, will right now it rests with the state attorney's office. The legislation proposes that
4: correct.
2: It rest with the circuit court judges. So, but that, like I said, that law hasn't gone into effect yet.
0: And that's a big change. And I just had, and I, if I'm not mistaken, and correct me if I'm, but I, we had a state representative, Danny Alvarez, in studio last week, and state representative Mike Owen. I think they were also a big supporters of that as well, if memory serves.
2: It's not really a big change because that's what the law was back in before 2021.
0: And then
2: it's always been that way since the inception of the Veterans Treatment Court back in 2008. Shifted in 2021, the legislature by law changed that from the determination from a judge to the state attorney's office. So it's reverting back.
4: What about?
0: In the seventh
4: judicial, there was a guy by the name of Daniel Cook who threatened Governor DeSantis and Attorney General Pam Bondi, and he's a civilian with a mental case. Well, in March of 2026, those charges got dropped. How do you utilize that in another judicial for the disabled veteran, which, you know, the disabled veteran's just screaming at a director because their health care's taken away? How come that same law can't be applied in another judicial for the disabled veteran?
0: Well, is the state law would be for all of the circuits is the issue. So it doesn't the 7th, the 13th.
2: Well, I don't know if he's talking about a federal circuit or a state court. That's so federal court and state court are different.
4: State circuit.
2: Any change in the law from the state of Florida, if the governor signs it, is going to apply to all 20 judicial circuits in the state of Florida.
0: Yeah, so you have 20 circuits in 67 counties. But those are broken up into 20 circuits, and you have 20 state attorneys.
4: Well, what's the motion? Isn't there a motion when you go to file if you want to utilize something in another judicial to help out your case? You know, like that guy Daniel Cook who threatened the governor
0: I don't know what type of motion you're talking about as far as filing something in another case. So you'd have to be a little bit more specific. And I know we're up against the mid-show, intermission.
4: Thanks for letting me ask questions. Ask a question.
0: You're welcome. But, yeah, you can always email me at Ask the Dom because I know we're up against Kelly's looking at me going, we got to go to the break. Larry, my apologies. Go ahead and email me at askthedom.com. If you've got additional questions, we can certainly tackle those there. Marine Rob's not going anywhere. He'll wait for hours. Marine Rob, wait for us. General, when we get back, I want to talk about this book what inspired it and how folks can get it and learn about it. And we're going to read from it. We're just going to have a fantastic time on the first segment of the second
3: hour.
0: I'll pray. Oh, it's coming. It's coming. After the first hour, you're like, this is crazy.
3: I'll pray.
0: Is this show crazier than the Army?
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0: Oh, my goodness. 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